0: Search of his home revealed more guns, body armor, and some concerning statements in notebooks, officials said. The announcement of the arrest came Tuesday, hours before Trump was scheduled to speak at the club. I'm Rich Cassone.
1: The first polls are closing in today's primary elections across five states. Ballots are being cast in Michigan, Missouri, Kansas, Virginia, and Washington State, holding primary contests for U.S. House, Senate, and governor races. I'm Scott Carr. The Justice Department is dropping charges against three more people who'd been accused of vandalizing the Lincoln Memorial reflecting pool in Washington.
2: This comes days after dismissing a similar case against Olympic canoeist David Hearn. Prosecutors now say the damage was caused by contractors during the pool's renovation, reversing earlier claims that the defendants were responsible. The decision has sparked criticism from President Trump, who insisted the damage was a result of vandalism and questioned why the cases were dropped. Defense attorneys say their clients suffered significant personal and professional consequences, while the Justice Department has not commented further on the dismissals. I'm Wendy Swanson.
1: Amazon founder Jeff Bezos plans to sell about 15 million shares of stock in the company, valued at about $4.1 billion after the stock reached a record high. The sale is part of a prearranged trading plan adopted last year and follows Amazon's latest stronger-than-expected quarterly earnings report, fueled by continued growth in its cloud computing and AI businesses. In the race for a U.S. Senate seat in Texas, ever since James Tallarico beat Jasmine Crockett in the Democratic primary, there's been speculation about whether her backers would turn out in support of Tallarico. Pollster Mark Jones says a new poll of black voters found overwhelming support for Tallarico.
3: Almost 9 out of 10 plan to vote for James Tallarico in the fall.
1: And Jones says beating Republican Ken Paxton will not be easy in November.
3: And they say that Jasmine Crockett's loss in the March primary will not depress their turnout.
1: The poll also found an overwhelming majority of recent black voters in Texas believe the Democratic Party takes them for granted. In baseball, New York Yankees general manager Brian Cashman can no longer guarantee Aaron Judge will play again this season, telling reporters Monday his team captain will have a fractured rib imaged again to determine how fast it's healing and whether he can get back to playing. I'm Scott Carr.
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5: Broad ridge of high pressure continues to dominate much of the western U.S., bringing hot, dry conditions from California into the Great Basin and the Pacific Northwest. Temperatures across parts of the interior Northwest and Columbia Basin will climb well into the 90s. The biggest weather story remains wildfire smoke and the air quality across Washington State and portions of the Pacific Northwest. The National Weather Service says extensive smoke will continue to blanket much of eastern Washington, while shifting wind patterns are spreading haze and unhealthy air into western Washington, including the Seattle metro area. Across the southwest, another hot summer day expected from Arizona through Nevada and New Mexico. In the central plains and Midwest, warm and humid conditions continue with scattered afternoon and evening thunderstorms possible. Along the east coast, temperatures remain seasonably warm with a mix of sunshine and scattered showers from the mid-Atlantic into the southeast. Gulf Coast communities also expecting typical summertime thunderstorms. That's your national forecast. I'm Monica Nelson.
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6: Potentially a very big hit for the Falcons defense, with word that edge rusher Jalen Walker is feared to have suffered a torn ACL at practice. The Packers' Micah Parsons says he's optimistic he can play in Green Bay's Week 6 game against the Cowboys. The Bears' Darnell Wright secures a four-year extension worth $116 million. Also getting extensions today, Falcons running back Bijan Robinson and Ravens wideout Zay Flowers. College football coaches' preseason poll is out. Ohio State is one, followed by Oregon. Georgia at three. Coach Kirby Smart knows SEC coaches will still have to match wits this season, with now LSU coach and his longtime friend Lane Kiffin.
7: He is very bright. He does an incredible job of evolving with college football. He was really good at that with us at Alabama. You know, he made Coach Saban uncomfortable. Let's just say what it is. And he helped evolutionize that offense.
6: The Bulldogs and Tigers don't meet in the regular season this year. That's sports. I'm Frank Aaron.
5: President Trump says ExxonMobil and Chevron are making too much money. He spoke in the Oval Office and called himself a big free enterprise guy, but said the country's two largest oil companies were taking in too much cash based on a shortage.
8: When you look at one company where they made 12 times what they made the year before, they're going to give some of that back to the public. And they better cut the retail price, the consumer price. Too much money. You surprised I'm saying it? I'll say it loud and clear. I'm not happy about it.
5: The oil industry argues current profits are based on global supply and demand. The American Petroleum Institute also cites uncertainty over the Strait of Hormuz, the critical oil trade route that's been choked to a trickle by the Iran war. And Amazon continues to rise after its market value topped $3 trillion for the first time.
9: Shares hit a record high Monday, rising about 4% after the company reported their second quarter earnings, fueled by major growth in its cloud computing business and rising demand for artificial intelligence services. Amazon Web Services brought in more than $42 billion in revenue, beating Wall Street expectations and highlighting the continued AI boom across the tech industry. CEO Andy Jassy says Amazon plans to increase its spending on AI infrastructure, projecting capital investments could reach $220 billion this year as the company works to keep up with demand. I'm at Mattinson.
5: The parent company of Facebook building a giant data center campus in El Paso, and backers say this will transform the West Texas town.
10: Raw land was on the tax rolls for almost nothing. To build an artificial intelligence factory on that creates property tax revenue.
5: That's former El Paso Mayor Dee Margo saying the data centers are not sucking up water like some claim. The campus will have 1 gigawatt of computer capacity and will play an essential role in AI development. He says the land being used was worthless. Now it will pull in massive property taxes.
10: When it's fully valued at the approximate amount at about $10 billion, it will double our commercial tax base.
5: I'm Monica Nelson with your consumer and business news.
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4: 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The latest in politics.
12: President Trump's pick to lead the Justice Department has been approved by a key Senate committee. Todd Blanche won the support of Senator John Cornyn of Texas by signing a deal to permanently rescind the nearly $2 billion anti-weaponization fund.
13: The weaponization fund is dead, and of course I expect them to live up to that in any future litigation.
12: That fund was billed as a way to compensate those who claim they were unfairly targeted by the Biden administration. The deal also narrows the scope of Trump and his family's audit immunity. A final vote in the Senate on Blanche's nomination will be held in the coming days. A federal judge is temporarily blocking New York from enforcing laws requiring federal immigration agents to remove face coverings and display identification. In the ruling, the judge did concede the mask may create dangerous situations, but added existing laws means federal authorities make policies for how federal laws will be enforced and not the states. That's politics. I'm Brad Siegel.
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16: The World Health Organization is warning folks of the health risks associated with wildfire smoke. The smoke is made up of a mixture of gases and very small particles released when trees and vegetation burn. People exposed to wildfire smoke can experience coughing, eye and throat irritation, and headaches, with the smoke possibly leading to respiratory issues and making asthma worse. WHO officials say if you smell the smoke, then it's present. The organization recommends staying indoors. Don't use fans or air conditioners that draw air from the outside, and wear N95 masks if outside. An expert weighing in on how parents can help manage screen time for their children, Amanda Rumsey, a Clemson University professor who trains mental health counselors, says it's not an all-or-nothing approach.
17: It's not that the screen time itself is bad, but it's how to manage it when it's taking away from sleep, social interaction, and other things that are part of normal childhood development.
16: She advises parents to make sure screen time does not hurt a child's sleep. Health update, I'm Scott Pringle.
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18: Coming off a successful second season of their new pro softball league, the AUSL, Athletes Unlimited has announced they're pausing AU Pro Volleyball for the 2026 season and AU Pro Basketball for the 2027 season. In a statement, the org said it would, quote, thoughtfully reimagine the future of those properties to reflect the continued growth and evolution of both sports. 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
9: If you're traveling, Microsoft has a new warning about hotel Wi-Fi. Monica Nelson reports.
5: The company says Russian-linked hackers are compromising hotel and conference center internet systems, then using fake login pages and software update prompts to steal passwords and infect devices with malware. Security experts recommend using a VPN, avoiding unexpected downloads, and using a mobile hotspot whenever possible.
9: Apple is reportedly challenging the UK government's latest attempt to demand access to the encrypted data of users in their country. The Financial Times says Apple filed the request with a court that oversees government surveillance cases. At issue is a secret government legal order demanding access to encrypted user data. And ChatGPT is the most popular AI app among members of the House of Representatives. CNBC says about 90% of all spending on AI products by House offices goes to OpenAI. Anthropic's Claude was a distant second. Tech Report. I'm Matt Mattinson.
4: 24/7 News. The latest in entertainment.
5: A Grammy Award-winning producer has died. David Rivkin, better known as David Z, was a pioneer and primary architect of the Minneapolis sound, which left a massive imprint on funk, rock, pop, and R&B. In 1976, he engineered a teenaged Prince's first demo tapes. David Z was 78. Come hear Uncle John's band all around you. A new immersive exhibition will celebrate the life and work of Grateful Dead frontman Jerry Garcia.
20: 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A portion of the proceeds will benefit arts education, music programs, and environmental conservation through the Jerry Garcia Foundation. Eyes of the World, the Jerry Garcia Experience, will open in San Francisco in early 2027 before touring across the U.S. I'm Mark Mayfield.
5: And it's almost time to believe, Ted Lasso fans.
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0: The Apple TV series returns for a fourth season starting tomorrow. Jason Sudeikis starring as the college football coach turned soccer coach who now leads a women's team. That's entertainment. I'm Daria Albinger.
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1: The uncontained wildfires burning in Spokane, Washington have charred more than 10,000 acres. The fires have also forced nearly 65,000 people from their homes and destroyed some 700 buildings, most of them homes. There's no deaths reported. 3 fires are burning simultaneously, which has strained firefighting resources. A 37-year-old Spokane man was arrested Monday on suspicion of first-degree arson for allegedly starting one of the fires. He's being held on a $1 million bond. President Trump says he looks forward to Todd Blanche being confirmed as the next attorney general. NBC's Chris Malone reports Republican Senators John Cornyn and Tom Tillis have withdrawn their opposition after Blanche gave assurances in writing that a controversial Justice Department fund is dead.
22: Those two Republicans who were holding up Todd Blanche's nomination admit President Trump could still use legal loopholes to revive his anti-weaponization fund later. Tom Tillis saying Congress needs to change the law allowing it.
1: That $1.8 billion fund would have been used to compensate former January 6th rioters turned defendants and others who say they were targeted by the Justice Department. The Senate Judiciary Committee voted 12-10 along party lines today to advance Blanche's nomination. County sheriffs in Los Angeles say they've arrested a man at Trump's golf course in L.A. Rich Cassone has more.
23: A man carrying hollow point ammunition was arrested at the Trump National Golf Club over the weekend in Rancho Palo Verdes ahead of President Trump's arrival. Los Angeles County Sheriffs arrested the man Saturday. He was allegedly taking photos and appearing to monitor security at the club. A search of his home revealed more guns, body armor, and some concerning statements in notebooks, officials said. The announcement of the arrest came Tuesday, hours before Trump was scheduled to speak at the club. I'm Rich Cassone.
1: The first polls are closing in today's primary elections across 5 states. Ballots are being cast in Michigan, Missouri, Kansas, Virginia, and Washington State, holding primary contest for U.S. House, Senate, and governor races. I'm Scott Carr. The Justice Department is dropping charges against 3 more people who'd been accused of vandalizing the Lincoln Memorial reflecting pool in Washington.
2: This comes days after dismissing a similar case against Olympic canoeist David Hearn. Prosecutors now say the damage was caused by contractors during the pool's renovation, reversing earlier claims that the defendants were responsible. The decision has sparked criticism from President Trump, who insisted the damage was a result of vandalism and questioned why the cases were dropped. Defense attorneys say their clients suffered significant personal and professional consequences, while the Justice Department has not commented further on the dismissals. I'm Wendy Swanson.
1: Amazon founder Jeff Bezos plans to sell about 15 million shares of stock in the company, valued at about $4.1 billion after the stock reached a record high. The sale is part of a prearranged trading plan adopted last year and follows Amazon's latest stronger-than-expected quarterly earnings report, fueled by continued growth in its cloud computing and AI businesses. In the race for a U.S. Senate seat in Texas, ever since James Tallarico beat Jasmine Crockett in the Democratic primary, there's been speculation about whether her backers would turn out in support of Tallarico. Rico. Pollster Mark Jones says a new poll of black voters found overwhelming support for Tallarico.
3: Almost 9 out of 10 plan to vote for James Tallarico in the fall.
1: And Jones says beating Republican Ken Paxton will not be easy in November.
3: And they say that Jasmine Crockett's loss in the March primary will not depress their turnout.
1: The poll also found an overwhelming majority of recent black voters in Texas believe the Democratic Party takes them for granted. In baseball, New York Yankees general manager Brian Cashman can no longer guarantee Aaron Judge will play again this season, telling reporters Monday his team captain will have a fractured rib imaged again to determine how fast it's healing and whether he can get back to playing. I'm Scott Carr.
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5: Broad ridge of high pressure continues to dominate much of the western U.S., bringing hot, dry conditions from California into the Great Basin and the Pacific Northwest. Temperatures across parts of the interior Northwest and Columbia Basin will climb well into the 90s. The biggest weather story remains wildfire smoke and the air quality across Washington State and portions of the Pacific Northwest. The National Weather Service says extensive smoke will continue to blanket much of eastern Washington, while shifting wind patterns are spreading haze and unhealthy air into western Washington, including the Seattle metro area. Across the Southwest, another hot summer day expected from Arizona through Nevada and New Mexico. In the Central Plains and Midwest, warm and humid conditions continue with scattered afternoon and evening thunderstorms possible. Along the East Coast, temperatures remain seasonably warm with a mix of sunshine and scattered showers from the mid-Atlantic into the Southeast. Gulf Coast communities also expecting typical summertime thunderstorms. That's your national forecast. I'm Monica Nelson.
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6: Potentially a very big hit for the Falcons defense, with word that edge rusher Jalen Walker is feared to have suffered a torn ACL at practice. The Packers' Micah Parsons says he's optimistic he can play in Green Bay's Week 6 game against the Cowboys. The Bears' Darnell Wright secures a 4-year extension worth $116 million. Also getting extensions today, Falcons running back Bijan Robinson and Ravens wideout Zay Flowers. College football coaches' preseason poll is out. Ohio State is 1, followed by Oregon. Georgia at 3. Coach Kirby Smart knows SEC coaches will still have to match wits this season, with now LSU coach and his longtime friend Lane Kiffin.
7: He is very bright. He does an incredible job of evolving with college football. He was really good at that with us at Alabama. You know, he made Coach Saban uncomfortable. Let's just say what it is. And he helped evolutionize that offense.
6: The Bulldogs and Tigers don't meet in the regular season this year. That's sports. I'm Frank Aaron.
5: President Trump says ExxonMobil and Chevron are making too much money. He spoke in the Oval Office and called himself a big free enterprise guy, but said the country's two largest oil companies were taking in too much cash based on a shortage.
8: When you look at one company where they made 12 times what they made the year before, they ought to give some of that back to the public. And they better cut the retail price, the consumer price. Too much money. You surprised I'm saying it? I'll say it loud and clear. I'm not happy about it.
5: The oil industry argues current profits are based on global supply and demand. The American Petroleum Institute also cites uncertainty over the Strait of Hormuz, the critical oil trade route that's been choked to a trickle by the Iran war. And Amazon continues to rise after its market value topped $3 trillion for the first time.
9: Shares hit a record high Monday, rising about 4% after the company reported their second quarter earnings, fueled by major growth in its cloud computing business and rising demand for artificial intelligence services. Amazon Web Services brought in more than $42 billion in revenue, beating Wall Street expectations and highlighting the continued AI boom across the tech industry. CEO Andy Jassy says Amazon plans to increase its spending on AI infrastructure, projecting capital investments could reach $220 billion this year as the company works to keep up with demand. I'm at Mattinson.
5: The parent company of Facebook building a giant data center campus in El Paso, and backers say this will transform the West Texas town.
10: Raw land was on the tax rolls for almost nothing. To build an artificial intelligence factory on that creates property tax revenue.
5: That's former El Paso Mayor Dee Margo saying the data centers are not sucking up water like some claim. The campus will have 1 gigawatt of computer capacity and will play an essential role in AI development. He says the land being used was worthless. Now it will pull in massive property taxes.
10: When it's fully valued at the approximate amount at about $10 billion, it will double our commercial tax base.
5: I'm Monica Nelson with your consumer and business news.
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13: President Trump's pick to lead the Justice Department has been approved by a key Senate committee. Todd Blanche won the support of Senator John Cornyn of Texas by signing a deal to permanently rescind the nearly $2 billion anti-weaponization fund.
14: The weaponization fund is dead, and of course I expect them to live up to that in any future litigation.
13: That fund was billed as a way to compensate those who claim they were unfairly targeted by the Biden administration. The deal also narrows the scope of Trump and his family's audit immunity. A final vote in the Senate on Blanche's nomination will be held in the coming days. A federal judge is temporarily blocking New York from enforcing laws requiring federal immigration agents to remove face coverings and display identification. In the ruling, the judge did concede the mask may create dangerous situations, but added existing laws means federal authorities make policies for how federal laws will be enforced and not the states. That's politics. I'm Brad Siegel.
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16: The World Health Organization is warning folks of the health risks associated with wildfire smoke. The smoke is made up of a mixture of gases and very small particles released when trees and vegetation burn. People exposed to wildfire smoke can experience coughing, eye and throat irritation, and headaches, with the smoke possibly leading to respiratory issues and making asthma worse. WHO officials say if you smell the smoke, then it's present. The organization recommends staying indoors. Don't use fans or air conditioners that draw air from the outside, and wear N95 masks if outside. An expert weighing in on how parents can help manage screen time for their children, Amanda Rumsey, a Clemson University professor who trains mental health counselors, says it's not an all-or-nothing approach.
17: It's not that the screen time itself is bad, but it's how to manage it when it's taking away from sleep, social interaction, and other things that are part of normal childhood development.
16: She advises parents to make sure screen time does not hurt a child's sleep. Health update, I'm Scott Pringle.
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9: If you're traveling, Microsoft has a new warning about hotel Wi-Fi. Monica Nelson reports.
5: The company says Russian-linked hackers are compromising hotel and conference center internet systems, then using fake login pages and software update prompts to steal passwords and infect devices with malware. Security experts recommend using a VPN, avoiding unexpected downloads, and using a mobile hotspot whenever possible.
9: Apple is reportedly challenging the UK government's latest attempt to demand access to the encrypted data of users in their country. The Financial Times says Apple filed the request with a court that oversees government surveillance cases. At issue is a secret government legal order demanding access to encrypted user data. And ChatGPT is the most popular AI app among members of the House of Representatives. CNBC says about 90% of all spending on AI products by House offices goes to OpenAI. Anthropic's Claude was a distant second. Tech Report. I'm at Mattinson.
4: 24/7 News. The latest in entertainment.
5: A Grammy Award-winning producer has died. David Rivkin, better known as David Z, was a pioneer and primary architect of the Minneapolis sound, which left a massive imprint on funk, rock, pop, and R&B. In 1976, he engineered a teenaged Prince's first demo tapes. David Z was 78. Come hear Uncle John's band all around you. A new immersive exhibition will celebrate the life and work of Grateful Dead frontman Jerry Garcia.
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5: And it's almost time to believe, Ted Lasso fans.
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5: The Apple TV series returns for a 4th season starting tomorrow. Jason Sudeikis starring as the college football coach turned soccer coach who now leads a women's team. That's entertainment. I'm Daria Albinger.
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1: The uncontained wildfires burning in Spokane, Washington have charred more than 10,000 acres. The fires have also forced nearly 65,000 people from their homes and destroyed some 700 buildings, most of them homes. There's no deaths reported. 3 fires are burning simultaneously, which has strained firefighting resources. A 37-year-old Spokane man was arrested Monday on suspicion of first-degree arson for allegedly starting one of the fires. He's being held on a $1 million bond. President Trump says he looks forward to Todd Blanche being confirmed as the next attorney general. NBC's Chris Malone reports Republican Senators John Cornyn and Tom Tillis have withdrawn their opposition after Blanche gave assurances in writing that a controversial Justice Department fund is dead.
2: Those two Republicans who were holding up Todd Blanche's nomination admit President Trump could still use legal loopholes to revive his anti-weaponization fund later. Tom Tillis saying Congress needs to change the law allowing it.
1: That $1.8 billion fund would have been used to compensate former January 6th rioters turned defendants and others who say they were targeted by the Justice Department. The Senate Judiciary Committee voted 12 to 10 along party lines today to advance Blanche's nomination. County sheriffs in Los Angeles say they've arrested a man at Trump's golf course in L.A. Rich Cassone has more.
3: A man carrying hollow point ammunition was arrested at the Trump National Golf Club over the weekend in Rancho Palo Verdes ahead of President Trump's arrival. Los Angeles County Sheriffs arrested the man Saturday. He was allegedly taking photos and appearing to monitor security at the club. A search of his home revealed more guns, body armor, and some concerning statements in notebooks, officials said. The announcement of the arrest came Tuesday, hours before Trump was scheduled to speak at the club. I'm Rich Cassone.
1: The first polls are closing in today's primary elections across five states. Ballots are being cast in Michigan, Missouri, Kansas, Virginia, and Washington State, holding primary contest for U.S. House, Senate, and governor races. I'm Scott Carr. The Ethics Committee in the House has announced they will conduct an investigation into Ohio Republican Max Miller, who'll try to get reelected in November. This after Miller was accused of abuse by his ex-wife and by the daughter of Republican Senator Bernie Marino. Miller posts on X he's filing his own paperwork for an investigation to clear his name. California is filing more lawsuits against the Trump administration, as we hear from Daniel Martindale. One involves tariffs.
21: One of the lawsuits challenges tariffs of up to 12.5% on more than 80 countries, including several key U.S. allies. The other lawsuit targets a plan to share temporary assistance for needy families' data with the U.S. Department of Homeland Security. Attorney General Rob Bonta's office filed the lawsuits along with other Democrat-led states. Bonta says both policies threaten American families already struggling to afford basic necessities. He also calls Trump's new tariffs part of a failed and illegal economic policy. I'm Daniel Martindale.
1: The family of a police officer in the Bronx is demanding an investigation after their daughter died in the Dominican Republic following breast surgery. Sarah Lee Kessler has details.
22: Police officer Rebecca DePaula traveled to the DR recently to have her breast implants removed and died of a bacterial infection. Her family wants answers about what went wrong at the Santo Domingo clinic, including whether proper safety protocols were followed. The 31-year-old cop who'd been on the job just 18 months was recently named Officer of the Month at the 46th Precinct. DePaula leaves three children. The CDC has warned about the medical tourism trend, saying these low-cost surgeries abroad bring heightened risk. I'm Sarah Lee Kessler.
1: Spider-Man Brand New Day continues to swing its way toward more box office records.
23: Hi, my name is Peter Parker.
1: Which raked in $46 million in its fourth day to break the all-time Monday total on its way to passing the $1 billion mark. It's now the second fastest movie ever to hit $1 billion. I'm Scott Carr.
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5: Broad ridge of high pressure continues to dominate much of the western U.S., bringing hot, dry conditions from California into the Great Basin and the Pacific Northwest. Temperatures across parts of the interior Northwest and Columbia Basin will climb well into the 90s. The biggest weather story remains wildfire smoke and the air quality across Washington State and portions of the Pacific Northwest. The National Weather Service says extensive smoke will continue to blanket much of eastern Washington, while shifting wind patterns are spreading haze and unhealthy air into western Washington, including the Seattle metro area. Across the Southwest, another hot summer day expected from Arizona through Nevada and New Mexico. In the Central Plains and Midwest, warm and humid conditions continue with scattered afternoon and evening thunderstorms possible. Along the East Coast, temperatures remain seasonably warm with a mix of sunshine and scattered showers from the mid-Atlantic into the Southeast. Gulf Coast communities also expecting typical summertime thunderstorms. That's your national forecast. I'm Monica Nelson.
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6: Potentially a very big hit for the Falcons defense, with word that edge rusher Jalen Walker is feared to have suffered a torn ACL at practice. The Packers' Micah Parsons says he's optimistic he can play in Green Bay's Week 6 game against the Cowboys. The Bears' Darnell Wright secures a four-year extension worth $116 million. Also getting extensions today, Falcons running back Bijan Robinson and Ravens wideout Zay Flowers. College football coaches' preseason poll is out. Ohio State is one, followed by Oregon. Georgia at three. Coach Kirby Smart knows SEC coaches will still have to match wits this season, with now LSU coach and his longtime friend Lane Kiffin.
7: He is very bright. He does an incredible job of evolving with college football. He was really good at that with us at Alabama. You know, he made Coach Saban uncomfortable. Let's just say what it is. And he helped evolutionize that offense.
6: The Bulldogs and Tigers don't meet in the regular season this year. That's sports. I'm Frank Aaron.
5: President Trump says ExxonMobil and Chevron are making too much money. He spoke in the Oval Office and called himself a big free enterprise guy, but said the country's two largest oil companies were taking in too much cash based on a shortage.
8: When you look at one company where they made 12 times what they made the year before, they ought to give some of that back to the public. And they better cut the retail price, the consumer price. Too much money. You're surprised I'm saying it? I'll say it loud and clear. I'm not happy about it.
5: The oil industry argues current profits are based on global supply and demand. The American Petroleum Institute also cites uncertainty over the Strait of Hormuz, the critical oil trade route that's been choked to a trickle by the Iran war. And Amazon continues to rise after its market value topped $3 trillion for the first time.
9: Shares hit a record high Monday, rising about 4% after the company reported their second quarter earnings, fueled by major growth in its cloud computing business and rising demand for artificial intelligence services. Amazon Web Services brought in more than $42 billion in revenue, beating Wall Street expectations and highlighting the continued AI boom across the tech industry. CEO Andy Jassy says Amazon plans to increase its spending on AI infrastructure, projecting capital investments could reach $220 billion this year as the company works to keep up with demand. I'm at Mattinson.
5: The parent company of Facebook building a giant data center campus in El Paso, and backers say this will transform the West Texas town.
10: Raw land was on the tax rolls for almost nothing. To build an artificial intelligence factory on that creates property tax revenue.
5: That's former El Paso Mayor D. Margo saying the data centers are not sucking up water like some claim. The campus will have 1 gigawatt of computer capacity and will play an essential role in AI development. He says the land being used was worthless. Now it will pull in massive property taxes.
10: When it's fully valued at the approximate amount at about $10 billion, it will double our commercial tax base.
5: I'm Monica Nelson with your consumer and business news.
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13: President Trump's pick to lead the Justice Department has been approved by a key Senate committee. Todd Blanch won the support of Senator John Cornyn of Texas by signing a deal to permanently rescind the nearly $2 billion anti-weaponization fund.
14: The weaponization fund is dead, and of course I expect them to live up to that in any future litigation.
13: That fund was billed as a way to compensate those who claim they were unfairly targeted by the Biden administration. The deal also narrows the scope of Trump and his family's audit immunity. A final vote in the Senate on Blanche's nomination will be held in the coming days. A federal judge is temporarily blocking New York from enforcing laws requiring federal immigration agents to remove face coverings and display identification. In the ruling, the judge did concede the mask may create dangerous situations, but added existing laws means federal authorities make policies for how federal laws will be enforced and not the states. That's politics. I'm Brad Siegel.
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16: The World Health Organization is warning folks of the health risks associated with wildfire smoke. The smoke is made up of a mixture of gases and very small particles released when trees and vegetation burn. People exposed to wildfire smoke can experience coughing, eye and throat irritation, and headaches, with the smoke possibly leading to respiratory issues and making asthma worse. WHO officials say if you smell the smoke, then it's present. The organization recommends staying indoors. Don't use fans or air conditioners that draw air from the outside, and wear N95 masks if outside. An expert weighing in on how parents can help manage screen time for their children, Amanda Rumsey, a Clemson University professor who trains mental health counselors, says it's not an all-or-nothing approach.
17: It's not that the screen time itself is bad, but it's how to manage it when it's taking away from sleep, social interaction, and other things that are part of normal childhood development.
16: She advises parents to make sure screen time does not hurt a child's sleep. Health update, I'm Scott Pringle.
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18: Coming off a successful second season of their new pro softball league, the AUSL, Athletes Unlimited has announced they're pausing AU Pro Volleyball for the 2026 season and AU Pro Basketball for the 2027 season. In a statement, the org said it would, quote, thoughtfully reimagine the future of those properties to reflect the continued growth and evolution of both sports. 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
9: If you're traveling, Microsoft has a new warning about hotel Wi-Fi. Monica Nelson reports.
5: The company says Russian-linked hackers are compromising hotel and conference center internet systems, then using fake login pages and software update prompts to steal passwords and infect devices with malware. Security experts recommend using a VPN, avoiding unexpected downloads, and using a mobile hotspot whenever possible.
9: Apple is reportedly challenging the UK government's latest attempt to demand access to the encrypted data of users in their country. The Financial Times says Apple filed the request with a court that oversees government surveillance cases. At issue is a secret government legal order demanding access to encrypted user data. And ChatGPT is the most popular AI app among members of the House of Representatives. CNBC says about 90% of all spending on AI products by House offices goes to OpenAI. Anthropic's Claude was a distant second. Tech Report. I'm at Mattinson.
4: 24/7 News. The latest in entertainment.
25: A Grammy Award-winning producer has died. David Rivkin, better known as David Z, was a pioneer and primary architect of the Minneapolis sound, which left a massive imprint on funk, rock, pop, and R&B. In 1976, he engineered a teenaged Prince's first demo tapes. David Z was 78. Come hear Uncle John's band all around you. A new immersive exhibition will celebrate the life and work of Grateful Dead frontman Jerry Garcia.
2: 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A portion of the proceeds will benefit arts education, music programs, and environmental conservation through the Jerry Garcia Foundation. Eyes of the World, the Jerry Garcia Experience, will open in San Francisco in early 2027 before touring across the U.S. I'm Mark Mayfield.
25: And it's almost time to believe, Ted Lasso fans.
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25: The Apple TV series returns for a 4th season starting tomorrow. Jason Sudeikis starring as the college football coach turned soccer coach who now leads a women's team. That's entertainment. I'm Daria Albinger.
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0: on Saturday. He was allegedly taking photos and appearing to monitor security at the club. A search of his home revealed more guns, body armor, and some concerning statements in notebooks, officials said. The announcement of the arrest came Tuesday, hours before Trump was scheduled to speak at the club. I'm Rich Cassone.
1: The first polls are closing in today's primary elections across five states. Ballots are being cast in Michigan, Missouri, Kansas, Virginia, and Washington State, holding primary contests for U.S. House, Senate, and governor races. I'm Scott Carr. Two deaths, both in Michigan, are now linked to the cyclosporiasis outbreak that sickened people across 45 states. NBC's Ann Thompson reports Michigan's reported more than 11,000 cases of it.
2: Michigan's health department writing that both of the deceased, quote, had significant underlying health conditions that may have been impacted by cyclosporiasis and dehydration. So far this summer, there have been more than 6,700 lab-confirmed cases of cyclosporiasis by the CDC. The agency also saying it's aware of an additional 11,500 unconfirmed cases.
1: Doctors like William Schaffner with Vanderbilt University says the illness is rarely fatal, but the very young and old are most at risk.
3: In the majority of instances, it just makes you miserable for a period of time.
4: I thought it was the stomach flu, and then I had 3 days where I didn't have any symptoms, and then it came back really badly.
1: Another push is being made by the Trump administration to get universities in the U.S. to commit to new policies. Here's Matt Mattinson.
5: In a letter sent to schools this week, Education Secretary Linda McMahon outlined a national call to action that included questions for university leaders to answer on things like the admissions process, protections on free speech, and the cost of higher education. This comes almost a year after several universities were urged by the Trump administration to sign a 10-point compact to make broad changes within its programs. Most schools rejected that proposal. I'm Matt Mattinson.
1: A cancer-fighting chewing gum developed at the University of Pennsylvania Dental School has been found to nearly eliminate the human papillomavirus, a virus associated with head and neck cancer. Doctors say the bioengineered gum cuts HVP levels in the mouth by up to 93% and doesn't seem to harm beneficial bacteria. That raises hope, they say, for a safer and more affordable cancer-fighting therapy. I'm Scott Carr.
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7: Broad ridge of high pressure continues to dominate much of the western U.S., bringing hot, dry conditions from California into the Great Basin and the Pacific Northwest. Temperatures across parts of the interior Northwest and Columbia Basin will climb well into the 90s. The biggest weather story remains wildfire smoke and the air quality across Washington State and portions of the Pacific Northwest. The National Weather Service says extensive smoke will continue to blanket much of eastern Washington, while shifting wind patterns are spreading haze and unhealthy air into western Washington, including the Seattle metro area. Across the southwest, another hot summer day expected from Arizona through Nevada and New Mexico. In the central plains and Midwest, warm and humid conditions continue with scattered afternoon and evening thunderstorms possible. Along the east coast, temperatures remain seasonably warm with a mix of sunshine and scattered showers from the mid-Atlantic into the southeast. Gulf Coast communities also expecting typical summertime thunderstorms. That's your national forecast. I'm Monica Nelson.
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8: Potentially a very big hit for the Falcons defense, with word that edge rusher Jalen Walker is feared to have suffered a torn ACL at practice. The Packers' Micah Parsons says he's optimistic he can play in Green Bay's Week 6 game against the Cowboys. The Bears' Darnell Wright secures a four-year extension worth $116 million. Also getting extensions today, Falcons running back Bijan Robinson and Ravens wideout Zay Flowers. College football coaches' preseason poll is out. Ohio State is one, followed by Oregon. Georgia at three. Coach Kirby Smart knows SEC coaches will still have to match wits this season with now LSU coach and his longtime friend Lane Kiffin.
9: He is very bright. He does an incredible job of evolving with college football. He was really good at that with us at Alabama. You know, he made Coach Saban uncomfortable. Let's just say what it is. And he helped evolutionize that offense.
8: The Bulldogs and Tigers don't meet in the regular season this year. That's sports. I'm Frank Aaron.
7: President Trump says ExxonMobil and Chevron are making too much money. He spoke in the Oval Office and called himself a big free enterprise guy, but said the country's two largest oil companies were taking in too much cash based on a shortage.
10: When you look at one company where they made 12 times what they made the year before, they ought to give some of that back to the public. And they better cut the retail price, the consumer price, to too much money. You're surprised.

0: I'm saying it, I'll say it loud and clear. I'm not happy about it.
1: The oil industry argues current profits are based on global supply and demand. The American Petroleum Institute also cites uncertainty over the Strait of Hormuz, the critical oil trade route that's been choked to a trickle by the Iran war. And Amazon continues to rise after its market value topped $3 trillion for the first time.
2: Shares hit a record high Monday, rising about 4% after the company reported their second quarter earnings, fueled by major growth in its cloud computing business and rising demand for artificial intelligence services. Amazon Web Services brought in more than $42 billion in revenue, beating Wall Street expectations and highlighting the continued AI boom across the tech industry. CEO Andy Jassy says Amazon plans to increase its spending on AI infrastructure, projecting capital investments could reach $220 billion this year as the company works to keep up with demand. I'm at Mattinson.
1: The parent company of Facebook building a giant data center campus in El Paso, and backers say this will transform the West Texas town.
3: Raw land was on the tax rolls for almost nothing. To build an artificial intelligence factory on that creates property tax revenue.
1: That's former El Paso Mayor Dee Margo saying the data centers are not sucking up water like some claim. The campus will have 1 gigawatt of computer capacity and will play an essential role in AI development. He says the land being used was worthless. Now it will pull in massive property taxes.
3: When it's fully valued at the approximate amount at about $10 billion, it will double our commercial tax base.
1: I'm Monica Nelson with your consumer and business news.
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4: 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The latest in politics.
6: President Trump's pick to lead the Justice Department has been approved by a key Senate committee. Todd Blanche won the support of Senator John Cornyn of Texas by signing a deal to permanently rescind the nearly $2 billion anti-weaponization fund.
7: The weaponization fund is dead, and of course I expect them to live up to that in any future litigation.
6: That fund was billed as a way to compensate those who claim they were unfairly targeted by the Biden administration. The deal also narrows the scope of Trump and his family's audit immunity. A final vote in the Senate on Blanche's nomination will be held in the coming days. A federal judge is temporarily blocking New York from enforcing laws requiring federal immigration agents to remove face coverings and display identification. In the ruling, the judge did concede the mask may create dangerous situations, but added existing laws means federal authorities make policies for how federal laws will be enforced and not the states. That's politics. I'm Brad Siegel.
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11: The World Health Organization is warning folks of the health risks associated with wildfire smoke. The smoke is made up of a mixture of gases and very small particles released when trees and vegetation burn. People exposed to wildfire smoke can experience coughing, eye and throat irritation, and headaches, with the smoke possibly leading to respiratory issues and making asthma worse. WHO officials say if you smell the smoke, then it's present. The organization recommends staying indoors. Don't use fans or air conditioners that draw air from the outside, and wear N95 masks if outside. An expert weighing in on how parents can help manage screen time for their children, Amanda Rumsey, a Clemson University professor who trains mental health counselors, says it's not an all-or-nothing approach.
12: It's not that the screen time itself is bad, but it's how to manage it when it's taking away from sleep, social interaction, and other things that are part of normal childhood development.
11: She advises parents to make sure screen time does not hurt a child's sleep. Health update, I'm Scott Pringle.
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13: Coming off a successful second season of their new pro softball league, the AUSL, Athletes Unlimited has announced they're pausing AU Pro Volleyball for the 2026 season and AU Pro Basketball for the 2027 season. In a statement, the org said it would, quote, thoughtfully reimagine the future of those properties to reflect the continued growth and evolution of both sports. 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
2: If you're traveling, Microsoft has a new warning about hotel Wi-Fi. Monica Nelson reports.
1: The company says Russian-linked hackers are compromising hotel and conference center internet systems, then using fake login pages and software update prompts to steal passwords and infect devices with malware. Security experts recommend using a VPN, avoiding unexpected downloads, and using a mobile hotspot whenever possible.
2: Apple is reportedly challenging the UK government's latest attempt to demand access to the encrypted data of users in their country. The Financial Times says Apple filed the request with a court that oversees government surveillance cases. At issue is a secret government legal order demanding access to encrypted user data. And ChatGPT is the most popular AI app among members of the House of Representatives. CNBC says about 90% of all spending on AI products by House offices goes to OpenAI. Anthropic's Claude was a distant second. Tech Report. I'm at Mattinson.
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14: A Grammy Award-winning producer has died. David Rivkin, better known as David Z, was a pioneer and primary architect of the Minneapolis sound, which left a massive imprint on funk, rock, pop, and R&B. In 1976, he engineered a teenaged Prince's first demo tapes. David Z was 78. Come hear Uncle John's band all around you. A new immersive exhibition will celebrate the life and work of Grateful Dead frontman Jerry Garcia.
15: 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A portion of the proceeds will benefit arts education, music programs, and environmental conservation through the Jerry Garcia Foundation. Eyes of the World, the Jerry Garcia Experience, will open in San Francisco in early 2027 before touring across the U.S. I'm Mark Mayfield.
14: And it's almost time to believe, Ted Lasso fans.
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14: The Apple TV series returns for a fourth season starting tomorrow. Jason Sudeikis is starring as the college football coach turned soccer coach who now leads a women's team. That's entertainment. I'm Daria Albinger.
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17: The uncontained wildfires burning in Spokane, Washington, have charred more than 10,000 acres. The fires have also forced nearly 65,000 people from their homes and destroyed some 700 buildings, most of them homes. There's no deaths reported. Three fires are burning simultaneously, which has strained firefighting resources. A 37-year-old Spokane man was arrested Monday on suspicion of first-degree arson for allegedly starting one of the fires. He's being held on a $1 million bond. President Trump says he looks forward to Todd Blanche being confirmed as the next attorney general. NBC's Chris Malone reports Republican Senators John Cornyn and Tom Tillis have withdrawn their opposition after Blanche gave assurances in writing that a controversial Justice Department fund is dead.
18: Those two Republicans who were holding up Todd Blanche's nomination admit President Trump could still use legal loopholes to revive his anti-weaponization fund later. Tom Tillis saying Congress needs to change the law allowing it.
17: That $1.8 billion fund would have been used to compensate former January 6th rioters turned defendants and others who say they were targeted by the Justice Department. The Senate Judiciary Committee voted 12-10 along party lines today to advance Blanche's nomination. County sheriffs in Los Angeles say they've arrested a man at Trump's golf course in L.A. Rich Cassone has more.
19: A man carrying hollow point ammunition was arrested at the Trump National Golf Club over the weekend in Rancho Palo Verdes ahead of President Trump's arrival. Los Angeles County Sheriffs arrested the man Saturday. He was allegedly taking photos and appearing to monitor security at the club. A search of his home revealed more guns, body armor, and some concerning statements in notebooks, officials said. The announcement of the arrest came Tuesday, hours before Trump was scheduled to speak at the club. I'm Rich Cassone.
17: The first polls are closing in today's primary elections across five states. Ballots are being cast in Michigan, Missouri, Kansas, Virginia, and Washington State, holding primary contest for U.S. House, Senate, and governor races. I'm Scott Carr. Two deaths, both in Michigan, are now linked to the cyclosporiasis outbreak that sickened people across 45 states. NBC's Ann Thompson reports Michigan's reported more than 11,000 cases of it.
20: Michigan's health department writing that both of the deceased, quote, had significant underlying health conditions that may have been impacted by cyclosporiasis and dehydration. So far this summer, there have been more than 6,700 lab-confirmed cases of cyclosporiasis by the CDC. The agency also saying it's aware of an additional 11,500 unconfirmed cases.
17: Doctors like William Schaffner with Vanderbilt University says the illness is rarely fatal, but the very young and old are most at risk.
21: In the majority of instances, it just makes you miserable for a period of time.
22: I thought it was the stomach flu, and then I had 3 days where I didn't have any symptoms, and then it came back really badly.
17: Another push is being made by the Trump administration to get universities in the U.S. to commit to new policies. Here's Matt Mattinson.
2: In a letter sent to schools this week, Education Secretary Linda McMahon outlined a national call to action that included questions for university leaders to answer on things like the admissions process, protections on free speech, and the cost of higher education. This comes almost a year after several universities were urged by the Trump administration to sign a 10-point compact to make broad changes within its programs. Most schools rejected that proposal. I'm Matt Mattinson.
17: A cancer-fighting chewing gum developed at the University of Pennsylvania Dental School has been found to nearly eliminate the human papillomavirus, a virus associated with head and neck cancer. Doctors say the bioengineered gum cuts HVP levels in the mouth by up to 93%.
0: and doesn't seem to harm beneficial bacteria. That raises hope, they say, for a safer and more affordable cancer-fighting therapy. I'm Scott Carr.
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1: A broad ridge of high pressure continues to dominate much of the western U.S., bringing hot, dry conditions from California into the Great Basin and the Pacific Northwest. Temperatures across parts of the interior Northwest and Columbia Basin will climb well into the 90s. The biggest weather story remains wildfire smoke and the air quality across Washington State and portions of the Pacific Northwest. The National Weather Service says extensive smoke will continue to blanket much of eastern Washington, while shifting wind patterns are spreading haze and unhealthy air into western Washington, including the Seattle metro area. Across the Southwest, another hot summer day expected from Arizona through Nevada and New Mexico. In the Central Plains and Midwest, warm and humid conditions continue with scattered afternoon and evening thunderstorms possible. Along the East Coast, temperatures remain seasonably warm with a mix of sunshine and scattered showers from the mid-Atlantic into the Southeast. Gulf Coast communities also expecting typical summertime thunderstorms. That's your national forecast. I'm Monica Nelson.
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3: Potentially a very big hit for the Falcons defense, with word that edge rusher Jalen Walker is feared to have suffered a torn ACL at practice. The Packers' Micah Parsons says he's optimistic he can play in Green Bay's Week 6 game against the Cowboys. The Bears' Darnell Wright secures a four-year extension worth $116 million. Also getting extensions today, Falcons running back Bijan Robinson and Ravens wideout Zay Flowers. College football coaches' preseason poll is out. Ohio State is one, followed by Oregon. Georgia at three. Coach Kirby Smart knows SEC coaches will still have to match wits this season, with now LSU coach and his longtime friend Lane Kiffin.
7: He is very bright. He does an incredible job of evolving with college football. He was really good at that with us at Alabama. You know, he made Coach Saban uncomfortable. Let's just say what it is. And he helped evolutionize that offense.
3: The Bulldogs and Tigers don't meet in the regular season this year. That's sports. I'm Frank Aaron.
1: President Trump says ExxonMobil and Chevron are making too much money. He spoke in the Oval Office and called himself a big free enterprise guy, but said the country's two largest oil companies were taking in too much cash based on a shortage.
23: When you look at one company where they made 12 times what they made the year before, they ought to give some of that back to the public. And they better cut the retail price, the consumer price. Too much money. You surprised I'm saying it? I'll say it loud and clear. I'm not happy about it.
1: The oil industry argues current profits are based on global supply and demand. The American Petroleum Institute also cites uncertainty over the Strait of Hormuz, the critical oil trade route that's been choked to a trickle by the Iran war. And Amazon continues to rise after its market value topped $3 trillion for the first time.
2: Shares hit a record high Monday, rising about 4% after the company reported their second quarter earnings, fueled by major growth in its cloud computing business and rising demand for artificial intelligence services. Amazon Web Services brought in more than $42 billion in revenue, beating Wall Street expectations and highlighting the continued AI boom across the tech industry. CEO Andy Jassy says Amazon plans to increase its spending on AI infrastructure, projecting capital investments could reach $220 billion this year as the company works to keep up with demand. I'm at Mattinson.
1: The parent company of Facebook building a giant data center campus in El Paso, and backers say this will transform the West Texas town.
24: Raw land was on the tax rolls for almost nothing. To build an artificial intelligence factory on that creates property tax revenue.
1: That's former El Paso Mayor D. Margo saying the data centers are not sucking up water like some claim. The campus will have 1 gigawatt of computer capacity and will play an essential role in AI development. He says the land being used was worthless. Now it will pull in massive property taxes.
24: When it's fully valued at the approximate amount at about $10 billion, it will double our commercial tax base.
1: I'm Monica Nelson with your consumer and business news.
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6: President Trump's pick to lead the Justice Department has been approved by a key Senate committee. Todd Blanche won the support of Senator John Cornyn of Texas by signing a deal to permanently rescind the nearly $2 billion anti-weaponization fund.
8: The weaponization fund is dead, and of course I expect them to live up to that in any future litigation.
6: That fund was billed as a way to compensate those who claim they were unfairly targeted by the Biden administration. The deal also narrows the scope of Trump and his family's audit immunity. A final vote in the Senate on Blanche's nomination will be held in the coming days. A federal judge is temporarily blocking New York from enforcing laws requiring federal immigration agents to remove face coverings and display identification. In the ruling, the judge did concede the mask may create dangerous situations, but added existing laws means federal authorities make policies for how federal laws will be enforced and not the states. That's politics. I'm Brad Siegel.
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11: The World Health Organization is warning folks of the health risks associated with wildfire smoke. The smoke is made up of a mixture of gases and very small particles released when trees and vegetation burn. People exposed to wildfire smoke can experience coughing, eye and throat irritation, and headaches, with the smoke possibly leading to respiratory issues and making asthma worse. WHO officials say if you smell the smoke, then it's present. The organization recommends staying indoors. Don't use fans or air conditioners that draw air from the outside, and wear N95 masks if outside. An expert weighing in on how parents can help manage screen time for their children, Amanda Rumsey, a Clemson University professor who trains mental health counselors, says it's not an all-or-nothing approach.
25: It's not that the screen time itself is bad, but it's how to manage it when it's taking away from sleep, social interaction, and other things that are part of normal childhood development.
11: She advises parents to make sure screen time does not hurt a child's sleep. Health update, I'm Scott Pringle.
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2: If you're traveling, Microsoft has a new warning about hotel Wi-Fi. Monica Nelson reports.
1: The company says Russian-linked hackers are compromising hotel and conference center internet systems, then using fake login pages and software update prompts to steal passwords and infect devices with malware. Security experts recommend using a VPN, avoiding unexpected downloads, and using a mobile hotspot whenever possible.
2: Apple is reportedly challenging the UK government's latest attempt to demand access to the encrypted data of users in their country. The Financial Times says Apple filed the request with a court that oversees government surveillance cases. At issue is a secret government legal order demanding access to encrypted user data. And ChatGPT is the most popular AI app among members of the House of Representatives. CNBC says about 90% of all spending on AI products by House offices goes to OpenAI. Anthropic's Claude was a distant second. Tech Report. I'm at Mattinson.
4: 24/7 News. The latest in entertainment.
1: A Grammy Award-winning producer has died. David Rivkin, better known as David Z, was a pioneer and primary architect of the Minneapolis sound, which left a massive imprint on funk, rock, pop, and R&B. In 1976, he engineered a teenaged Prince's first demo tapes. David Z was 78. Come hear Uncle John's band all around you. A new immersive exhibition will celebrate the life and work of Grateful Dead frontman Jerry Garcia.
14: Eyes of the World, the Jerry Garcia Experience, will feature the guitarist's music, visual art, writings, and personal interests across 8 immersive rooms. 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A portion of the proceeds will benefit arts education, music programs, and environmental conservation through the Jerry Garcia Foundation. Eyes of the World, the Jerry Garcia Experience, will open in San Francisco in early 2027 before touring across the U.S. I'm Mark Mayfield.
1: And it's almost time to believe, Ted Lasso fans.
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1: The Apple TV series returns for a fourth season starting tomorrow. Jason Sudeikis starring as the college football coach turned soccer coach who now leads a women's team. That's entertainment. I'm Daria Albinger.
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0: Polls are closing or closed in 5 states that held key primary contests Tuesday in U.S. House, Senate, and governor's races. They are Kansas, Virginia, Michigan, Missouri, and Washington State. One closely watched race is Michigan's Democratic U.S. Senate race, pitting an insurgent progressive, Abdul El-Sayed, against establishment-backed Congresswoman Haley Stevens. More than 10,000 acres have been charred from the uncontained wildfires burning in Spokane, Washington. The fires have forced nearly 65,000 people from their homes and destroyed some 700 buildings, most of them homes. No deaths have been reported yet. A 37-year-old Spokane man was arrested Monday on suspicion of setting one of the fires. He's being held on a $1 million bond. The Justice Department has dropped charges against three more people who had been accused of vandalizing the Lincoln Memorial reflecting pool in Washington.
7: This comes days after dismissing a similar case against Olympic canoeist David Hearn. Prosecutors now say the damage was caused by contractors during the pool's renovation, reversing earlier claims that the defendants were responsible. The decision has sparked criticism from President Trump, who insisted the damage was a result of vandalism and questioned why the case were dropped. Defense attorneys say their clients suffered significant personal and professional consequences, while the Justice Department has not commented further on the dismissals. I'm Wendy Swanson.
0: A report says at least 12 states now have reported cyber attacks against their water systems that may be linked to Iran. ABC News says officials in Michigan, one of the newer states to report the attacks, are monitoring the situation and coordinating with federal partners. Minnesota was the first state to report the attacks last week. There's been no reports of disruptions to water supplies or wastewater treatment so far. Several reports cite U.S. officials saying the attacks may be linked to Iran. I'm Scott Carr. Two deaths, both in Michigan, are now linked to the cyclosporiasis outbreak that sickened people across 45 states. NBC's Ann Thompson reports Michigan's reported more than 11,000 cases of it.
16: Michigan's health department writing that both of the deceased, quote, had significant underlying health conditions that may have been impacted by cyclosporiasis and dehydration. So far this summer, there have been more than 6,700 lab-confirmed cases of cyclosporiasis by the CDC. The agency also saying it's aware of an additional 11,500 unconfirmed cases.
0: Doctors like William Schaffner with Vanderbilt University says the illness is rarely fatal, but the very young and old are most at risk.
17: In the majority of instances, it just makes you miserable for a period of time.
18: I thought it was the stomach flu, and then I had 3 days where I didn't have any symptoms, and then it came back really badly.
0: Another push is being made by the Trump administration to get universities in the U.S. to commit to new policies. Here's Matt Mattinson.
2: In a letter sent to schools this week, Education Secretary Linda McMahon outlined a national call to action that included questions for university leaders to answer on things like the admissions process, protections on free speech, and the cost of higher education. This comes almost a year after several universities were urged by the Trump administration to sign a 10-point compact to make broad changes within its programs. Most schools rejected that proposal. I'm Matt Mattinson.
0: A cancer-fighting chewing gum developed at the University of Pennsylvania Dental School has been found to nearly eliminate the human papillomavirus, a virus associated with head and neck cancer. Doctors say the bioengineered gum cuts HVP levels in the mouth by up to 93% and doesn't seem to harm beneficial bacteria. That raises hope, they say, for a safer and more affordable cancer-fighting therapy. I'm Scott Carr.
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1: Broad ridge of high pressure continues to dominate much of the western U.S., bringing hot, dry conditions from California into the Great Basin and the Pacific Northwest. Temperatures across parts of the interior Northwest and Columbia Basin will climb well into the 90s. The biggest weather story remains wildfire smoke and the air quality across Washington State and portions of the Pacific Northwest. The National Weather Service says extensive smoke will continue to blanket much of eastern Washington, while shifting wind patterns are spreading haze and unhealthy air into western Washington, including the Seattle metro area. Across the Southwest, another hot summer day expected from Arizona through Nevada and New Mexico. In the Central Plains and Midwest, warm and humid conditions continue with scattered afternoon and evening thunderstorms possible. Along the East Coast, temperatures remain seasonably warm with a mix of sunshine and scattered showers from the mid-Atlantic into the Southeast. Gulf Coast communities also expecting typical summertime thunderstorms. That's your national forecast. I'm Monica Nelson.
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3: Potentially a very big hit for the Falcons defense, with word that edge rusher Jalen Walker is feared to have suffered a torn ACL at practice. The Packers' Micah Parsons says he's optimistic he can play in Green Bay's Week 6 game against the Cowboys. The Bears' Darnell Wright secures a 4-year extension worth $116 million. Also getting extensions today, Falcons running back Bijan Robinson and Ravens wideout Zay Flowers. College football coaches' preseason poll is out. Ohio State is 1, followed by Oregon. Georgia at 3. Coach Kirby Smart knows SEC coaches will still have to match wits this season, with now LSU coach and his longtime friend Lane Kiffin.
19: He is very bright. He does an incredible job of
5: evolving with college football. He was really good at that with us at Alabama. You know, he made Coach Saban uncomfortable. Let's just say what it is. And he helped evolutionize that offense.
3: The Bulldogs and Tigers don't meet in the regular season this year. That's sports. I'm Frank Aaron.
1: President Trump says ExxonMobil and Chevron are making too much money. He spoke in the Oval Office and called himself a big free enterprise guy, but said the country's two largest oil companies were taking in too much cash based on a shortage.
8: When you look at one company where they made 12 times what they made the year before, they ought to give some of that back to the public, and they better cut the retail price, the consumer price. Too much money. You're surprised I'm saying it? I'll say it loud and clear. I'm not happy about it.
1: The oil industry argues current profits are based on global supply and demand. The American Petroleum Institute also cites uncertainty over the Strait of Hormuz, the critical oil trade route that's been choked to a trickle by the Iran war. And Amazon continues to rise after its market value topped $3 trillion for the first time.
2: Shares hit a record high Monday, rising about 4% after the company reported their second quarter earnings, fueled by major growth in its cloud computing business and rising demand for artificial intelligence services. Amazon Web Services brought in more than $42 billion in revenue, beating Wall Street expectations and highlighting the continued AI boom across the tech industry. CEO Andy Jassy says Amazon plans to increase its spending on AI infrastructure, projecting capital investments could reach $220 billion this year as the company works to keep up with demand. I'm at Mattinson.
1: The parent company of Facebook building a giant data center campus in El Paso, and backers say this will transform the West Texas town.
19: Raw land was on the tax rolls for almost nothing. To build an artificial intelligence factory on that creates property tax revenue.
1: That's former El Paso Mayor Dee Margo saying the data centers are not sucking up water like some claim. The campus will have 1 gigawatt of computer capacity and will play an essential role in AI development. He says the land being used was worthless. Now it will pull in massive property taxes.
19: When it's fully valued at the approximate amount at about $10 billion, it will double our commercial tax base.
1: I'm Monica Nelson with your consumer and business news.
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6: President Trump's pick to lead the Justice Department has been approved by a key Senate committee. Todd Blanche won the support of Senator John Cornyn of Texas by signing a deal to permanently rescind the nearly $2 billion anti-weaponization fund.
20: The weaponization fund is dead, and of course I expect them to live up to that in any future litigation.
6: That fund was billed as a way to compensate those who claim they were unfairly targeted by the Biden administration. The deal also narrows the scope of Trump and his family's audit immunity. A final vote in the Senate on Blanche's nomination will be held in the coming days. A federal judge is temporarily blocking New York from enforcing laws requiring federal immigration agents to remove face coverings and display identification. In the ruling, the judge did concede the mask may create dangerous situations, but added existing laws means federal authorities make policies for how federal laws will be enforced and not the states. That's politics. I'm Brad Siegel.
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3: The world
11: World Health Organization is warning folks of the health risks associated with wildfire smoke. The smoke is made up of a mixture of gases and very small particles released when trees and vegetation burn. People exposed to wildfire smoke can experience coughing, eye and throat irritation, and headaches, with the smoke possibly leading to respiratory issues and making asthma worse. WHO officials say if you smell the smoke, then it's present. The organization recommends staying indoors. Don't use fans or air conditioners that draw air from the outside, and wear N95 masks if outside. An expert weighing in on how parents can help manage screen time for their children, Amanda Rumsey, a Clemson University professor who trains mental health counselors, says it's not an all-or-nothing approach.
13: It's not that the screen time itself is bad, but it's how to manage it when it's taking away from sleep, social interaction, and other things that are part of normal childhood development.
11: She advises parents to make sure screen time does not hurt a child's sleep. Health update, I'm Scott Pringle.
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14: Coming off a successful second season of their new pro softball league, the AUSL, Athletes Unlimited has announced they're pausing AU Pro Volleyball for the 2026 season and AU Pro Basketball for the 2027 season. In a statement, the org said it would, quote, thoughtfully reimagine the future of those properties to reflect the continued growth and evolution of both sports. 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
2: If you're traveling, Microsoft has a new warning about hotel Wi-Fi. Monica Nelson reports.
1: The company says Russian-linked hackers are compromising hotel and conference center internet systems, then using fake login pages and software update prompts to steal passwords and infect devices with malware. Security experts recommend using a VPN, avoiding unexpected downloads, and using a mobile hotspot whenever possible.
2: Apple is reportedly challenging the UK government's latest attempt to demand access to the encrypted data of users in their country. The Financial Times says Apple filed the request with a court that oversees government surveillance cases. At issue is a secret government legal order demanding access to encrypted user data. And ChatGPT is the most popular AI app among members of the House of Representatives. CNBC says about 90% of all spending on AI products by House offices goes to OpenAI. Anthropic's Claude was a distant second. Tech Report. I'm at Mattinson.
4: 24/7 News. 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
1: A Grammy Award-winning producer has died. David Rivkin, better known as David Z, was a pioneer and primary architect of the Minneapolis sound, which left a massive imprint on funk, rock, pop, and R&B. In 1976, he engineered a teenaged Prince's first demo tapes. David Z was 78. Come hear Uncle John's band all around you. A new immersive exhibition will celebrate the life and work of Grateful Dead frontman Jerry Garcia.
24: 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The exhibition is based on a concept Garcia started developing over 30 years ago. A portion of the proceeds will benefit arts education, music programs, and environmental conservation through the Jerry Garcia Foundation. Eyes of the World, the Jerry Garcia Experience, will open in San Francisco in early 2027 before touring across the U.S. I'm Mark Mayfield.
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7: 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Jason Sudeikis starring as the college football coach turned soccer coach who now leads a women's team. 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
17: Polls are closing or closed in five states that held key primary contests Tuesday in U.S. House, Senate, and governor's races. They are Kansas, Virginia, Michigan, Missouri, and Washington State. One closely watched race is Michigan's Democratic U.S. Senate race, pitting an insurgent progressive Abdul El Sayed against establishment-backed Congresswoman Haley Stevens. More than 10,000 acres have been charred from the uncontained wildfires burning in Spokane, Washington. The fires have forced nearly 65,000 people from their homes and destroyed some 700 buildings, most of them homes. No deaths have been reported yet. A 37-year-old Spokane man was arrested Monday on suspicion of setting one of the fires. He's being held on a $1 million bond. The Justice Department has dropped charges against three more people who had been accused of vandalizing the Lincoln Memorial reflecting pool in Washington.
18: This comes days after dismissing a similar case against Olympic canoeist David Hearn. Prosecutors now say the damage was caused by contractors during the pool's renovation, reversing earlier claims that the defendants were responsible. The decision has sparked criticism from President Trump, who insisted the damage was a result of vandalism and questioned why the cases were dropped. Defense attorneys say their clients suffered significant personal and professional consequences, while the Justice Department has not commented further on the dismissals. I'm Wendy Swanson.
17: A report says at least 12 states now have reported cyber attacks against their water systems that may be linked to Iran. ABC News says officials in Michigan, one of the newer states to report the attacks, are monitoring the situation and coordinating with federal partners. Minnesota was the first state to report the attacks last week. There's been no reports of disruptions to water supplies or wastewater treatment so far. Several reports cite U.S. officials saying the attacks may be linked to Iran. I'm Scott Carr. Two deaths, both in Michigan, are now linked to the cyclosporiasis outbreak that sickened people across 45 states. NBC's Ann Thompson reports Michigan's reported more than 11,000 cases of it.
25: Michigan's health department writing that both of the deceased, quote, had significant underlying health conditions that may have been impacted by cyclosporiasis and dehydration. So far this summer, there have been more than 6,700 lab-confirmed cases of cyclosporiasis by the CDC. The agency also saying it's aware of an additional 11,500 unconfirmed cases.
17: Doctors like William Schaffner with Vanderbilt University says the illness is rarely fatal, but the very young and old are most at risk.
28: In the majority of instances, it just makes you miserable for a period of time.
29: I thought it was the stomach flu, and then I had 3 days where I didn't have any symptoms, and then it came back really badly.
17: Another push is being made by the Trump administration to get universities in the U.S. to commit to new policies. Here's Matt Mattinson.
2: In a letter sent to schools this week, Education Secretary Linda McMahon outlined a national call to action that included questions for university leaders to answer on things like the admissions process, protections on free speech, and the cost of higher education. This comes almost a year after several universities were urged by the Trump administration to sign a 10-point compact to make broad changes within its programs. Most schools rejected that proposal. I'm Matt Mattinson.
0: A cancer-fighting chewing gum developed at the University of Pennsylvania Dental School has been found to nearly eliminate the human papillomavirus, a virus associated with head and neck cancer. Doctors say the bioengineered gum cuts HVP levels in the mouth by up to 93% and doesn't seem to harm beneficial bacteria. That raises hope, they say, for a safer and more affordable cancer-fighting therapy. I'm Scott Carr.
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1: A broad ridge of high pressure continues to dominate much of the western U.S., bringing hot, dry conditions from California into the Great Basin and the Pacific Northwest. Temperatures across parts of the interior Northwest and Columbia Basin will climb well into the 90s. The biggest weather story remains wildfire smoke and the air quality across Washington State and portions of the Pacific Northwest. The National Weather Service says extensive smoke will continue to blanket much of eastern Washington, while shifting wind patterns are spreading haze and unhealthy air into western Washington, including the Seattle metro area. Across the Southwest, another hot summer day expected from Arizona through Nevada and New Mexico. In the Central Plains and Midwest, warm and humid conditions continue with scattered afternoon and evening thunderstorms possible. Along the East Coast, temperatures remain seasonably warm with a mix of sunshine and scattered showers from the mid-Atlantic into the Southeast. Gulf Coast communities also expecting typical summertime thunderstorms. That's your national forecast. I'm Monica Nelson.
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3: Potentially a very big hit for the Falcons defense, with word that edge rusher Jalen Walker is feared to have suffered a torn ACL at practice. The Packers' Micah Parsons says he's optimistic he can play in Green Bay's Week 6 game against the Cowboys. The Bears' Darnell Wright secures a four-year extension worth $116 million. Also getting extensions today, Falcons running back Bijan Robinson and Ravens wideout Zay Flowers. College football coaches' preseason poll is out. Ohio State is one, followed by Oregon. Georgia at three. Coach Kirby Smart knows SEC coaches will still have to match wits this season, with now LSU coach and his longtime friend Lane Kiffin.
5: He is very bright. He does an incredible job of evolving with college football. He was really good at that with us at Alabama. You know, he made Coach Saban uncomfortable. Let's just say what it is. And he helped evolutionize that offense.
3: The Bulldogs and Tigers don't meet in the regular season this year. That's sports. I'm Frank Aaron.
1: President Trump says ExxonMobil and Chevron are making too much money. He spoke in the Oval Office and called himself a big free enterprise guy, but said the country's two largest oil companies were taking in too much cash based on a shortage.
6: When you look at one company where they made 12 times what they made the year before, they ought to give some of that back to the public. And they better cut the retail price, the consumer price. Too much money. You surprised I'm saying it? I'll say it loud and clear. I'm not happy about it.
1: The oil industry argues current profits are based on global supply and demand. The American Petroleum Institute also cites uncertainty over the Strait of Hormuz, the critical oil trade route that's been choked to a trickle by the Iran war. And Amazon continues to rise after its market value topped $3 trillion for the first time.
2: Shares hit a record high Monday, rising about 4% after the company reported their second quarter earnings, fueled by major growth in its cloud computing business and rising demand for artificial intelligence services. Amazon Web Services brought in more than $42 billion in revenue, beating Wall Street expectations and highlighting the continued AI boom across the tech industry. CEO Andy Jassy says Amazon plans to increase its spending on AI infrastructure, projecting capital investments could reach $220 billion this year as the company works to keep up with demand. I'm Matt Mattinson.
1: The parent company of Facebook building a giant data center campus in El Paso, and backers say this will transform the West Texas town.
8: Raw land was on the tax rolls for almost nothing. To build an artificial intelligence factory on that creates property tax revenue.
1: That's former El Paso Mayor Dee Margo saying the data centers are not sucking up water like some claim. The campus will have 1 gigawatt of computer capacity and will play an essential role in AI development. He says the land being used was worthless. Now it will pull in massive property taxes.
8: When it's fully valued at the approximate amount at about $10 billion, it will double our commercial tax base.
1: I'm Monica Nelson with your consumer and business news.
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13: President Trump's pick to lead the Justice Department has been approved by a key Senate committee. Todd Blanche won the support of Senator John Cornyn of Texas by signing a deal to permanently rescind the nearly $2 billion anti-weaponization fund.
14: The weaponization fund is dead, and of course I expect them to live up to that in any future litigation.
13: That fund was billed as a way to compensate those who claim they were unfairly targeted by the Biden administration. The deal also narrows the scope of Trump and his family's audit immunity. A final vote in the Senate on Blanche's nomination will be held in the coming days. A federal judge is temporarily blocking New York from enforcing laws requiring federal immigration agents to remove face coverings and display identification in the

0: experience coughing, eye and throat irritation, and headaches, with the smoke possibly leading to respiratory issues and making asthma worse. WHO officials say if you smell the smoke, then it's present. The organization recommends staying indoors. Don't use fans or air conditioners that draw air from the outside, and wear N95 masks if outside. An expert weighing in on how parents can help manage screen time for their children, Amanda Rumsey, a Clemson University professor who trains mental health counselors, says it's not an all-or-nothing approach.
1: It's not that the screen time itself is bad, but it's how to manage it when it's taking away from sleep, social interaction, and other things that are part of normal childhood development.
0: She advises parents to make sure screen time does not hurt a child's sleep. Health update, I'm Scott Pringle.
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3: Coming off a successful second season of their new pro softball league, the AUSL, Athletes Unlimited has announced they're pausing AU Pro Volleyball for the 2026 season and AU Pro Basketball for the 2027 season. In a statement, the org said it would, quote, thoughtfully reimagine the future of those properties to reflect the continued growth and evolution of both sports. 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
5: If you're traveling, Microsoft has a new warning about hotel Wi-Fi. Monica Nelson reports.
6: The company says Russian-linked hackers are compromising hotel and conference center internet systems, then using fake login pages and software update prompts to steal passwords and infect devices with malware. Security experts recommend using a VPN, avoiding unexpected downloads, and using a mobile hotspot whenever possible.
5: Apple is reportedly challenging the UK government's latest attempt to demand access to the encrypted data of users in their country. The Financial Times says Apple filed the request with a court that oversees government surveillance cases. At issue is a secret government legal order demanding access to encrypted user data. And ChatGPT is the most popular AI app among members of the House of Representatives. CNBC says about 90% of all spending on AI products by House offices goes to OpenAI. Anthropic's Claude was a distant second. Tech Report. I'm at Mattinson.
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7: A Grammy Award-winning producer has died. David Rivkin, better known as David Z, was a pioneer and primary architect of the Minneapolis sound, which left a massive imprint on funk, rock, pop, and R&B. In 1976, he engineered a teenaged Prince's first demo tapes. David Z was 78. Come hear Uncle John's band all around you. A new immersive exhibition will celebrate the life and work of Grateful Dead frontman Jerry Garcia.
8: Eyes of the World, the Jerry Garcia Experience, will feature the guitarist's music, visual art, writings, and personal interests across 8 immersive rooms. 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A portion of the proceeds will benefit arts education, music programs, and environmental conservation through the Jerry Garcia Foundation. Eyes of the World, the Jerry Garcia Experience, will open in San Francisco in early 2027 before touring across the U.S. I'm Mark Mayfield.
7: And it's almost time to believe, Ted Lasso fans.
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7: The Apple TV series returns for a fourth season starting tomorrow. Jason Sudeikis starring as the college football coach turned soccer coach who now leads a women's

0: Evans team. 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I'm Daria Albinger.
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3: Polls are closing or closed in five states that held key primary contests Tuesday in U.S. House, Senate, and governor's races. They are Kansas, Virginia, Michigan, Missouri, and Washington State. One closely watched race is Michigan's Democratic U.S. Senate race, pitting an insurgent progressive, Abdul El-Sayed, against establishment-backed Congresswoman Haley Stevens. More than 10,000 acres have been charred from the uncontained wildfires burning in Spokane, Washington. The fires have forced nearly 65,000 people from their homes and destroyed some 700 buildings, most of them homes. No deaths have been reported yet. A 37-year-old Spokane man was arrested Monday on suspicion of setting one of the fires. He's being held on a $1 million bond. The Justice Department has dropped charges against three more people who had been accused of vandalizing the Lincoln Memorial reflecting pool in Washington.
4: This comes days after dismissing a similar case against Olympic canoeist David Hearn. Prosecutors now say the damage was caused by contractors during the pool's renovation, reversing earlier claims that the defendants were responsible. The decision has sparked criticism from President Trump, who insisted the damage was a result of vandalism and questioned why the case were dropped. Defense attorneys say their clients suffered significant personal and professional consequences, while the Justice Department has not commented further on the dismissals. I'm Wendy Swanson.
3: A report says at least 12 states now have reported cyber attacks against their water systems that may be linked to Iran. ABC News says officials in Michigan, one of the newer states to report the attacks, are monitoring the situation and coordinating with federal partners. Minnesota was the first state to report the attacks last week. There's been no reports of disruptions to water supplies or wastewater treatment so far. Several reports cite U.S. officials saying the attacks may be linked to Iran. I'm Scott Carr. The Justice Department is dropping charges against three more people who'd been accused of vandalizing the Lincoln Memorial reflecting pool in Washington.
4: This comes days after dismissing a similar case against Olympic canoeist David Hearn. Prosecutors now say the damage was caused by contractors during the pool's renovation, reversing earlier claims that the defendants were responsible. The decision has sparked criticism from President Trump, who insisted the damage was a result of vandalism and questioned why the cases were dropped. Defense attorneys say their clients suffered significant personal and professional consequences, while the Justice Department has not commented further on the dismissals. I'm Wendy Swanson.
3: Amazon founder Jeff Bezos plans to sell about 15 million shares of stock in the company, valued at about $4.1 billion after the stock reached a record high. The sale is part of a prearranged trading plan adopted last year and follows Amazon's latest stronger-than-expected quarterly earnings report, fueled by continued growth in its cloud computing and AI businesses. In the race for a U.S. Senate seat in Texas, ever since James Tallarico beat Jasmine Crockett in the Democratic primary, there's been speculation about whether her backers would turn out in support of Tallarico. Pollster Mark Jones says a new poll of black voters found overwhelming support for Tallarico.
5: Almost 9 out of 10 plan to vote for James Tallarico in the fall.
3: And Jones says beating Republican Ken Paxton will not be easy in November.
5: And they say that Jasmine Crockett's loss in the March primary will not depress their turnout.
3: The poll also found an overwhelming majority of recent black voters in Texas believe believe the Democratic Party takes them for granted. In baseball, New York Yankees general manager Brian Cashman can no longer guarantee Aaron Judge will play again this season, telling reporters Monday his team captain will have a fractured rib imaged again to determine how fast it's healing and whether he can get back to playing. I'm Scott Carr.
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0: Broad ridge of high pressure continues to dominate much of the western U.S., bringing hot, dry conditions from California into the Great Basin and the Pacific Northwest. Temperatures across parts of the interior Northwest and Columbia Basin will climb well into the 90s. The biggest weather story remains wildfire smoke and the air quality across Washington State and portions of the Pacific Northwest. The National Weather Service says extensive smoke will continue to blanket much of eastern Washington, while shifting wind patterns are spreading haze and unhealthy air into western Washington, including the Seattle metro area. Across the Southwest, another hot summer day expected from Arizona through Nevada and New Mexico. In the Central Plains and Midwest, warm and humid conditions continue with scattered afternoon and evening thunderstorms possible. Along the East Coast, temperatures remain seasonably warm with a mix of sunshine and scattered showers from the mid-Atlantic into the Southeast. Gulf Coast communities also expecting typical summertime thunderstorms. That's your national forecast. I'm Monica Nelson.
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6: Potentially a very big hit for the Falcons defense, with word that edge rusher Jalen Walker is feared to have suffered a torn ACL at practice. The Packers' Micah Parsons says he's optimistic he can play in Green Bay's Week 6 game against the Cowboys. The Bears' Darnell Wright secures a four-year extension worth $116 million. Also getting extensions today, Falcons running back Bijan Robinson and Ravens wideout Zay Flowers. College football coaches' preseason poll is out. Ohio State is one, followed by Oregon. Georgia at three. Coach Kirby Smart knows SEC coaches will still have to match wits this season, with now LSU coach and his longtime friend Lane Kiffin.
7: He is very bright. He does an incredible job of evolving with college football. He was really good at that with us at Alabama. You know, he made Coach Saban uncomfortable. Let's just say what it is. And he helped evolutionize that offense.
6: The Bulldogs and Tigers don't meet in the regular season this year. That's sports. I'm Frank Aaron.
0: President Trump says ExxonMobil and Chevron are making too much money. He spoke in the Oval Office and called himself a big free enterprise guy, but said the country's two largest oil companies were taking in too much cash based on a shortage.
8: When you look at one company where they made 12 times what they made the year before, they ought to give some of that back to the public. And they better cut the retail price, the consumer price. Too much money. You surprised I'm saying it? I'll say it loud and clear. I'm not happy about it.
0: The oil industry argues current profits are based on global supply and demand. The American Petroleum Institute also cites uncertainty over the Strait of Hormuz, the critical oil trade route that's been choked to a trickle by the Iran war. And Amazon continues to rise after its market value topped $3 trillion for the first time.
9: Shares hit a record high Monday, rising about 4% after the company reported their second quarter earnings, fueled by major growth in its cloud computing business and rising demand for artificial intelligence services. Amazon Web Services brought in more than $42 billion in revenue, beating Wall Street expectations and highlighting the continued AI boom across the tech industry. CEO Andy Jassy says Amazon plans to increase its spending on AI infrastructure, projecting capital investments could reach $220 billion this year as the company works to keep up with demand. I'm Matt Mattinson.
0: The parent company of Facebook building a giant data center campus in El Paso, and backers say this will transform the West Texas town.
10: Raw land was on the tax rolls for almost nothing. To build an artificial intelligence factory on that creates property tax revenue.
0: That's former El Paso Mayor Dee Margo saying the data centers are not sucking up water like some claim. The campus will have 1 gigawatt of computer capacity and will play an essential role in AI development. He says the land being used was worthless. Now it will pull in massive property taxes.
10: When it's fully valued at the approximate amount, at about $10 billion, it will double our commercial tax base.
0: I'm Monica Nelson with your consumer and business news.
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1: 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The latest in politics.
11: President Trump's pick to lead the Justice Department has been approved by a key Senate committee. Todd Blanche won the support of Senator John Cornyn of Texas by signing a deal to permanently rescind the nearly $2 billion anti-weaponization fund.
12: The weaponization fund is dead, and of course I expect them to live up to that in any future litigation.
11: That fund was billed as a way to compensate those who claim they were unfairly targeted by the Biden administration. The deal also narrows the scope of Trump and his family's audit immunity. A final vote in the Senate on Blanche's nomination will be held in the coming days. A federal judge is temporarily blocking New York from enforcing laws requiring federal immigration agents to remove face coverings and display identification. In the ruling, the judge did concede the mask may create dangerous situations, but added existing laws means federal authorities make policies for how federal laws will be enforced and not the states. That's politics. I'm Brad Siegel.
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16: The World Health Organization is warning folks of the health risks associated with wildfire smoke. The smoke is made up of a mixture of gases and very small particles released when trees and vegetation burn. People exposed to wildfire smoke can experience coughing, eye and throat irritation, and headaches, with the smoke possibly leading to respiratory issues and making asthma worse. WHO officials say if you smell the smoke, then it's present. The organization recommends staying indoors. Don't use fans or air conditioners that draw air from the outside, and wear N95 masks if outside. An expert weighing in on how parents can help manage screen time for their children, Amanda Rumsey, a Clemson University professor who trains mental health counselors, says it's not an all-or-nothing approach.
17: It's not that the screen time itself is bad, but it's how to manage it when it's taking away from sleep, social interaction, and other things that are part of normal childhood development.
16: She advises parents to make sure screen time does not hurt a child's sleep. Health update, I'm Scott Pringle.
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18: Coming off a successful second season of their new pro softball league, the AUSL, Athletes Unlimited has announced they're pausing AU Pro Volleyball for the 2026 season and AU Pro Basketball for the 2027 season. In a statement, the org said it would, quote, thoughtfully reimagine the future of those properties to reflect the continued growth and evolution of both sports. 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
9: If you're traveling, Microsoft has a new warning about hotel Wi-Fi. Monica Nelson reports.
0: The company says Russian-linked hackers are compromising hotel and conference center internet systems, then using fake login pages and software update prompts to steal passwords and infect devices with malware. Security experts recommend using a VPN, avoiding unexpected downloads, and using a mobile hotspot whenever possible.
9: Apple is reportedly challenging the UK government's latest attempt to demand access to the encrypted data of users in their country. The Financial Times says Apple filed the request with a court that oversees government surveillance cases. At issue is a secret government legal order demanding access to encrypted user data. And ChatGPT is the most popular AI app among members of the House of Representatives. CNBC says about 90% of all spending on AI products by House offices goes to OpenAI. Anthropic's Claude was a distant second. Tech Report. I'm at Mattinson.
1: 24/7 News. The latest in entertainment.
0: A Grammy Award-winning producer has died. David Rivkin, better known as David Z, was a pioneer and primary architect of the Minneapolis sound, which left a massive imprint on funk, rock, pop, and R&B. In 1976, he engineered a teenaged Prince's first demo tapes. David Z was 78. Come hear Uncle John's band all around you. A new immersive exhibition will celebrate the life and work of Grateful Dead frontman Jerry Garcia.
19: 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The exhibition is based on a concept Garcia started developing over 30 years ago. A portion of the proceeds will benefit arts education, music programs, and environmental conservation through the Jerry Garcia Foundation. Eyes of the World, the Jerry Garcia Experience, will open in San Francisco in early 2027 before touring across the U.S. I'm Mark Mayfield.
0: And it's almost time to believe, Ted Lasso fans.
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0: The Apple TV series returns for a 4th season starting tomorrow. Jason Sudeikis starring as the college football coach turned soccer coach who now leads a women's team. That's entertainment. I'm Daria Albinger.
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3: Polls are closing or closed in 5 states that held key primary contests Tuesday in U.S. House, Senate, and governor's races. They are Kansas, Virginia, Michigan, Missouri, and Washington State. One closely watched race is Michigan's Democratic U.S. Senate race, pitting an insurgent progressive Abdul El-Sayed against establishment-backed Congresswoman Haley Stevens. More than 10,000 acres have been charred from the uncontained wildfires burning in Spokane, Washington. The fires have forced nearly 65,000 people from their homes and destroyed some 700 buildings, most of them homes. No deaths have been reported yet. A 37-year-old Spokane man was arrested Monday on suspicion of setting one of the fires. He's being held on a $1 million bond.
4: The Justice Department has dropped charges against three more people who had been accused of vandalizing the Lincoln Memorial reflecting pool in Washington.
5: This comes days after dismissing a similar case against Olympic canoeist David Hearn. Prosecutors now say the damage was caused by contractors during the pool's renovation, reversing earlier claims that the defendants were responsible. The decision has sparked criticism from President Trump, who insisted the damage was a result of vandalism and questioned why the cases were dropped. Defense attorneys say their clients suffered significant personal and professional consequences, while the Justice Department has not commented further on the dismissals. I'm Wendy Swanson.
4: A report says at least 12 states now have reported cyber attacks against their water systems that may be linked to Iran. ABC News says officials in Michigan, one of the newer states to report the attacks, are monitoring the situation and coordinating with federal partners. Minnesota was the first state to report the attacks last week. There's been no reports of disruptions to water supplies or wastewater treatment so far. Several reports cite U.S. officials saying the attacks may be linked to Iran. I'm Scott Carr. The Justice Department is dropping charges against three more people who'd been accused of vandalizing the Lincoln Memorial reflecting pool in Washington.
5: This comes days after dismissing a similar case against Olympic canoeist David Hearn. Prosecutors now say the damage was caused by contractors during the pool's renovation, reversing earlier claims that the defendants were responsible. The decision has sparked criticism from President Trump, who insisted the damage was a result of vandalism and questioned why the cases were dropped. Defense attorneys say their clients suffered significant personal and professional consequences, while the Justice Department has not commented further on the dismissals. I'm Wendy Swanson.
4: Amazon founder Jeff Bezos plans to sell about 15 million shares of stock in the company, valued at about $4.1 billion after the stock reached a record high. The sale is part of a prearranged trading plan adopted last year and follows Amazon's latest stronger-than-expected quarterly earnings report, fueled by continued growth in its cloud computing and AI businesses. In the race for a U.S. Senate seat in Texas, ever since James Tallarico beat Jasmine Crockett in the Democratic primary, there's been speculation about whether her backers would turn out in support of Tallarico. Pollster Mark Jones says a new poll of black voters found overwhelming support for Tallarico.
6: Almost 9 out of 10 plan to vote for James Tallarico in the fall.
4: And Jones says beating Republican Ken Paxton will not be easy in November.
6: And they say that Jasmine Crockett's loss in the March primary will not depress their turnout.
4: The poll also found an overwhelming majority of recent black voters in Texas believe the Democratic Party takes them for granted. In baseball, New York Yankees general manager Brian Cashman can no longer guarantee Aaron Judge will play again this season, telling reporters Monday his team captain will have a fractured rib imaged again to determine how fast it's healing and whether he can get back to playing. I'm Scott Carr.
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0: Broad ridge of high pressure continues to dominate much of the western U.S., bringing hot, dry conditions from California into the Great Basin and the Pacific Northwest. Temperatures across parts of the interior Northwest and Columbia Basin will climb well into the 90s. The biggest weather story remains wildfire smoke and the air quality across Washington State and portions of the Pacific Northwest. The National Weather Service says extensive smoke will continue to blanket much of eastern Washington, while shifting wind patterns are spreading haze and unhealthy air into western Washington, including the Seattle metro area. Across the southwest, another hot summer day expected from Arizona through Nevada and New Mexico. In the central plains and Midwest, warm and humid conditions continue with scattered afternoon and evening thunderstorms possible. Along the east coast, temperatures remain seasonably warm with a mix of sunshine and scattered showers from the mid-Atlantic into the southeast. Gulf Coast communities also expecting typical summertime thunderstorms. That's your national forecast. I'm Monica Nelson.
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7: Potentially a very big hit for the Falcons defense, with word that edge rusher Jalen Walker is feared to have suffered a torn ACL at practice. The Packers' Micah Parsons says he's optimistic he can play in Green Bay's Week 6 game against the Cowboys. The Bears' Darnell Wright secures a four-year extension worth $116 million. Also getting extensions today, Falcons running back Bijan Robinson and Ravens wideout Zay Flowers. College football coaches' preseason poll is out. Ohio State is one, followed by Oregon. Georgia at three. Coach Kirby Smart knows SEC coaches will still have to match wits this season with now LSU coach and his longtime friend Lane Kiffin.
21: He is very bright.
8: He does an incredible job of evolving with college football. He was really good at that with us at Alabama. You know, he made Coach Saban uncomfortable. Let's just say what it is. And he helped evolutionize that offense.
7: The Bulldogs and Tigers don't meet in the regular season this year. That's sports. I'm Frank Aaron.
0: President Trump says ExxonMobil and Chevron are making too much money. He spoke in the Oval Office and called himself a big free enterprise guy, but said the country's two largest oil companies were taking in too much cash based on a shortage.
10: When you look at one company where they made 12 times what they made the year before, they ought to give some of that back to the public, and they better cut the retail price, the consumer price. Too much money. You're surprised I'm saying it? I'll say it loud and clear. I'm not happy about it.
0: The oil industry argues current profits are based on global supply and demand. The American Petroleum Institute also cites uncertainty over the Strait of Hormuz, the critical oil trade route that's been choked to a trickle by the Iran war. And Amazon continues to rise after its market value topped $3 trillion for the first time.
9: Shares hit a record high Monday, rising about 4% after the company reported their second quarter earnings, fueled by major growth in its cloud computing business and rising demand for artificial intelligence services. Amazon Web Services brought in more than $42 billion in revenue, beating Wall Street expectations and highlighting the continued AI boom across the tech industry. CEO Andy Jassy says Amazon plans to increase its spending on AI infrastructure, projecting capital investments could reach $220 billion this year as the company works to keep up with demand. I'm at Mattinson.
0: The parent company of Facebook building a giant data center campus in El Paso, and backers say this will transform the West Texas town.
11: Raw land was on the tax rolls for almost nothing. To build an artificial intelligence factory on that creates property tax revenue.
0: That's former El Paso Mayor D. Margo saying the data centers are not sucking up water like some claim. The campus will have 1 gigawatt of computer capacity and will play an essential role in AI development. He says the land being used was worthless. Now it will pull in massive property taxes.
11: When it's fully valued at the approximate amount at about $10 billion, it will double our commercial tax base.
0: I'm Monica Nelson with your consumer and business news.
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25: President Trump's pick to lead the Justice Department has been approved by a key Senate committee. Todd Blanch won the support of Senator John Cornyn of Texas by signing a deal to permanently rescind the nearly $2 billion anti-weaponization fund.
26: The weaponization fund is dead, and of course I expect them to live up to that in any future litigation.
25: That fund was billed as a way to compensate those who claim they were unfairly targeted by the Biden administration. The deal also narrows the scope of Trump and his family's audit immunity. A final vote in the Senate on Blanche's nomination will be held in the coming days. A federal judge is temporarily blocking New York from enforcing laws requiring federal immigration agents to remove face coverings and display identification. In the ruling, the judge did concede the mask may create dangerous situations, but added existing laws means federal authorities make policies for how federal laws will be enforced and not the states. That's politics. I'm Brad Siegel.
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15: The World Health Organization is warning folks of the health risks associated with wildfire smoke. The smoke is made up of a mixture of gases and very small particles released when trees and vegetation burn. People exposed to wildfire smoke can experience coughing, eye and throat irritation, and headaches, with the smoke possibly leading to respiratory issues and making asthma worse. WHO officials say if you smell the smoke, then it's present. The organization recommends staying indoors. Don't use fans or air conditioners that draw air from the outside, and wear N95 masks if outside. An expert weighing in on how parents can help manage screen time for their children, Amanda Rumsey, a Clemson University professor who trains mental health counselors, says it's not an all-or-nothing approach.
16: It's not that the screen time itself is bad, but it's how to manage it when it's taking away from sleep, social interaction, and other things that are part of normal childhood development.
15: She advises parents to make sure screen time does not hurt a child's sleep. Health update, I'm Scott Pringle.
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17: Coming off a successful second season of their new pro softball league, the AUSL, Athletes Unlimited has announced they're pausing AU Pro Volleyball for the 2026 season and AU Pro Basketball for the 2027 season. In a statement, the org said it would, quote, thoughtfully reimagine the future of those properties to reflect the continued growth and evolution of both sports. 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
9: If you're traveling, Microsoft has a new warning about hotel Wi-Fi. Monica Nelson reports.
0: The company says Russian-linked hackers are compromising hotel and conference center internet systems, then using fake login pages and software update prompts to steal passwords and infect devices with malware. Security experts recommend using a VPN, avoiding unexpected downloads, and using a mobile hotspot whenever possible.
9: Apple is reportedly challenging the UK government's latest attempt to demand access to the encrypted data of users in their country. The Financial Times says Apple filed the request with a court that oversees government surveillance cases. At issue is a secret government legal order demanding access to encrypted user data. And ChatGPT is the most popular AI app among members of the House of Representatives. CNBC says about 90% of all spending on AI products by House offices goes to OpenAI. Anthropic's Claude was a distant second. Tech Report. I'm at Mattinson.
1: 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The latest in entertainment.
0: A Grammy Award-winning producer has died. David Rivkin, better known as David Z, was a pioneer and primary architect of the Minneapolis sound, which left a massive imprint on funk, rock, pop, and R&B. In 1976, he engineered a teenaged Prince's first demo tapes. David Z was 78. Come hear Uncle John's band all around you. A new immersive exhibition will celebrate the life and work of Grateful Dead frontman Jerry Garcia. I
3: 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The exhibition is based on a concept Garcia started developing over 30 years ago. A portion of the proceeds will benefit arts education, music programs, and environmental conservation through the Jerry Garcia Foundation. Eyes of the World, the Jerry Garcia Experience, will open in San Francisco in early 2027 before touring across the U.S. I'm Mark Mayfield.
0: And it's almost time to believe, Ted Lasso fans.
4: Oi, welcome back. It's good to see you.
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0: The Apple TV series returns for a 4th season starting tomorrow. Jason Sudeikis starring as the college football coach turned soccer coach who now leads a women's team. That's entertainment. I'm Daria Albinger.
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19: Polls are closed in Missouri and Michigan and Kansas, 3 of 5 states holding primary contests Tuesday for November's U.S. House, Senate, and governor's races. NBC News projects Ty Masterson will win the Republican primary for Kansas governor. Masterson had the backing of President Trump. He beat Philip Sarnecki and Vicky Schmidt. Due to term limits, 2-term Democratic Governor Laura Kelly is barred from running again. And NBC News projects Adam Hamilton will win the Democratic Senate primary in Kansas, beating out Christy Davis and Noah Davis. Hamilton will face incumbent Republican Senator Roger Marshall in the November midterms. The uncontained wildfires burning in Spokane, Washington have scorched more than 10,000 acres. They've forced nearly 65,000 people to evacuate and destroyed some 700 buildings, most of them homes. No deaths have been reported. A 37-year-old Spokane man was arrested on Monday on suspicion of first-degree arson for allegedly starting one of the fires. He's being held on a $1 million bond. More than 20 Democratic-led states are urging the U.S. Supreme Court to block the Trump administration's new limits on mail-in ballots.
20: President Trump wants the federal government to take control of voting by mail through the U.S. Postal Service by requiring the creation of a series of lists of people eligible to vote. The states say it's too late in the election year to impose a new set of regulations for mail ballots. The Supreme Court is expected to act within a few days. Midterm elections are now less than 3 months away. I'm Chris Caraggio.
19: President Trump is making a rare visit to California tonight, speaking at a Republican National Committee fundraising event at Trump's National Golf Club in Rancho Palos Verdes. The event comes just as we learn an armed man was arrested at the same venue over the weekend. L.A. County sheriffs arrested the man Saturday. He was allegedly taking photos and appearing to monitor security at the club. I'm Scott Carr. The Justice Department is dropping charges against 3 more people who'd been accused of vandalizing the Lincoln Memorial reflecting pool in Washington.
24: This comes days after dismissing a similar case against Olympic canoeist David Hearn. Prosecutors now say the damage was caused by contractors during the pool's renovation, reversing earlier claims that the defendants were responsible. The decision has sparked criticism from President Trump, who insisted the damage was a result of vandalism and questioned why why the cases were dropped. Defense attorneys say their clients suffered significant personal and professional consequences, while the Justice Department has not commented further on the dismissals. I'm Wendy Swanson.
19: Amazon founder Jeff Bezos plans to sell about 15 million shares of stock in the company, valued at about $4.1 billion after the stock reached a record high. The sale is part of a prearranged trading plan adopted last year and follows Amazon's latest stronger-than-expected quarterly earnings report, fueled by continued growth in its cloud computing and AI businesses. In the race for a U.S. Senate seat in Texas, ever since James Tallarico beat Jasmine Crockett in the Democratic primary, there's been speculation about whether her backers would turn out in support of Tallarico. Pollster Mark Jones says a new poll of black voters found overwhelming support for Tallarico.
5: Almost 9 out of 10 plan to vote for James Tallarico in the fall.
19: And Jones says beating Republican Ken Paxton will not be easy in November.
5: And they say that Jasmine Crockett's loss in the March primary will not depress their turnout.
19: The poll also found an overwhelming majority of recent black voters in Texas believe the Democratic Party takes them for granted. In baseball, New York Yankees general manager Brian Cashman can no longer guarantee Aaron Judge will play again this season, telling reporters Monday his team captain will have a fractured rib imaged again to determine how fast it's healing and whether he can get back to playing. I'm Scott Carr.
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0: Broad ridge of high pressure continues to dominate much of the western U.S., bringing hot, dry conditions from California into the Great Basin and the Pacific Northwest. Temperatures across parts of the interior Northwest and Columbia Basin will climb well into the 90s. The biggest weather story remains wildfire smoke and the air quality across Washington State and portions of the Pacific Northwest. The National Weather Service says extensive smoke will continue to blanket much of eastern Washington, while shifting wind patterns are spreading haze and unhealthy air into western Washington, including the Seattle metro area. Across the Southwest, another hot summer day expected from Arizona through Nevada and New Mexico. In the Central Plains and Midwest, warm and humid conditions continue with scattered afternoon and evening thunderstorms possible. Along the East Coast, temperatures remain seasonably warm with a mix of sunshine and scattered showers from the mid-Atlantic into the Southeast. Gulf Coast communities also expecting typical summertime thunderstorms. That's your national forecast. I'm Monica Nelson.
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6: Potentially a very big hit for the Falcons defense, with word that edge rusher Jaylen Walker is feared to have suffered a torn ACL at practice. The Packers' Micah Parsons says he's optimistic he can play in Green Bay's Week 6 game against the Cowboys. The Bears' Darnell Wright secures a four-year extension worth $116 million. Also getting extensions today, Falcons running back Bijan Robinson and Ravens wideout Zay Flowers. College football coaches' preseason poll is out. Ohio State is 1, followed by Oregon. Georgia at 3. Coach Kirby Smart knows SEC coaches will still have to match wits this season, with now LSU coach and his longtime friend Lane Kiffin.
7: He is very bright. He does an incredible job of evolving with college football. He was really good at that with us at Alabama. You know, he made Coach Saban uncomfortable. Let's just say what it is. And he helped evolutionize that offense.
6: The Bulldogs and Tigers don't meet in the regular season this year. That's sports. I'm Frank Aaron.
0: President Trump says ExxonMobil and Chevron are making too much money. He spoke in the Oval Office and called himself a big free enterprise guy, but said the country's two largest oil companies were taking in too much cash based on a shortage.
8: When you look at one company where they made 12 times what they made the year before, they're going to give some of that back to the public. And they better cut the retail price, the consumer price. Too much money. You surprised I'm saying it? I'll say it loud and clear. I'm not happy about it.
0: The oil industry argues current profits are based on global supply and demand. The American Petroleum Institute also cites uncertainty over the Strait of Hormuz, the critical oil trade route that's been choked to a trickle by the Iran war. And Amazon continues to rise after its market value topped $3 trillion for the first time.
9: Shares hit a record high Monday, rising about 4% after the company reported their second quarter earnings, fueled by major growth in its cloud computing business and rising demand for artificial intelligence services. Amazon Web Services brought in more than $42 billion in revenue, beating Wall Street expectations and highlighting the continued AI boom across the tech industry. CEO Andy Jassy says Amazon plans plans to increase its spending on AI infrastructure, projecting capital investments could reach $220 billion this year as the company works to keep up with demand. I'm at Mattinson.
0: The parent company of Facebook building a giant data center campus in El Paso, and backers say this will transform the West Texas town.
2: Raw land was on the tax rolls for almost nothing. To build an artificial intelligence factory on that creates property tax revenue.
0: That's former El Paso Mayor Dee Margo saying the data centers are not sucking up water like some claim. The campus will have 1 gigawatt of computer capacity and will play an essential role in AI development. He says the land being used was worthless. Now it will pull in massive property taxes.
2: When it's fully valued at the approximate amount at about $10 billion, it will double our commercial tax base.
0: I'm Monica Nelson with your consumer and business news.
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10: President Trump's pick to lead the Justice Department has been approved by a key Senate committee. Todd Blanche won the support of Senator John Cornyn of Texas by signing a deal to permanently rescind the nearly $2 billion anti-weaponization fund.
11: The weaponization fund is dead, and of course I expect them to live up to that in any future litigation.
10: That fund was billed as a way to compensate those who claim they were unfairly targeted by the Biden administration. The deal also narrows the scope of Trump and his family's audit immunity. A final vote in the Senate on Blanche's nomination will be held in the coming days. A federal judge is temporarily blocking New York from enforcing laws requiring federal immigration agents to remove face coverings and display identification. In the ruling, the judge did concede the mask may create dangerous situations, but added existing laws means federal authorities make policies for how federal laws will be enforced and not the states. That's politics. I'm Brad Siegel.
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15: The World Health Organization is warning folks of the health risks associated with wildfire smoke. The smoke is made up of a mixture of gases and very small particles released when trees and vegetation burn. People exposed to wildfire smoke can experience coughing, eye and throat irritation, and headaches, with the smoke possibly leading to respiratory issues and making asthma worse. WHO officials say if you smell the smoke, then it's present. The organization recommends staying indoors. Don't use fans or air conditioners that draw air from the outside, and wear N95 masks if outside. An expert weighing in on how parents can help manage screen time for their children, Amanda Rumsey, a Clemson University professor who trains mental health counselors, says it's not an all-or-nothing approach.
16: It's not that the screen time itself is bad, but it's how to manage it when it's taking away from sleep, social interaction, and other things that are part of normal childhood development.
15: She advises parents to make sure screen time does not hurt a child's sleep. Health update, I'm Scott Pringle.
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17: 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In a statement, the org said it would, quote, thoughtfully reimagine the future of those properties to reflect the continued growth and evolution of both sports. 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
9: If you're traveling, Microsoft has a new warning about hotel Wi-Fi. Monica Nelson reports.
4: The company says Russian-linked hackers are compromising hotel and conference center internet systems, then using fake login pages and software update prompts to steal passwords and infect devices with malware. Security experts recommend using a VPN, avoiding unexpected downloads, and using a mobile hotspot whenever possible.
9: Apple is reportedly challenging the UK government's latest attempt to demand access to the encrypted data of users in their country. The Financial Times says Apple filed the request with a court that oversees government surveillance cases. At issue is a secret government legal order demanding access to encrypted user data. And ChatGPT is the most popular AI app among members of the House of Representatives. CNBC says about 90% of all spending on AI products by House offices goes to OpenAI. Anthropic's Claude was a distant second. Tech Report. I'm at Mattinson.
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0: A Grammy Award-winning producer has died. David Rivkin, better known as David Z, was a pioneer and primary architect of the Minneapolis sound, which left a massive imprint on funk, rock, pop, and R&B. In 1976, he engineered a teenaged Prince's first demo tapes. David Z was 78. Come hear Uncle John's band all around you. A new immersive exhibition will celebrate the life and work of Grateful Dead frontman Jerry Garcia.
18: 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A portion of the proceeds will benefit arts education, music programs, and environmental conservation through the Jerry Garcia Foundation. Eyes of the World, the Jerry Garcia Experience, will open in San Francisco in early 2027 before touring across the U.S. I'm Mark Mayfield.
0: And it's almost time to believe, Ted Lasso fans.
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0: The Apple TV series returns for a fourth season starting tomorrow. Jason Sudeikis starring as the college football coach turned soccer coach who now leads a women's team. That's entertainment. I'm Daria Albinger.
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19: Polls are closed in Missouri and Michigan and Kansas, 3 of 5 states holding primary contests Tuesday for November's U.S. House, Senate, and governor's races. NBC News projects Ty Masterson will win the Republican primary for Kansas governor. Masterson had the backing of President Trump. He beat Philip Sarnecki and Vicky Schmidt. Due to term limits, two-term Democratic Governor Laura Kelly is barred from running again. And NBC News projects Adam Hamilton will win the Democratic Senate primary in Kansas, beating out Christy Davis and Noah Davis. Hamilton will face incumbent Republican Senator Roger Marshall in the November midterms. The uncontained wildfires burning in Spokane, Washington, have scorched more than 10,000 acres. They forced nearly 65,000 people to evacuate and destroyed some 700 buildings, most of them homes. No deaths have been reported. A 37-year-old Spokane man was arrested on Monday on suspicion of first-degree arson for allegedly starting one of the fires. He's being held on a $1 million bond. More than 20 Democratic-led states are urging the U.S. Supreme Court to block the Trump administration's new limits on mail-in ballots.
5: President Trump wants the federal government to take control of voting by mail through the U.S. Postal Service by requiring the creation of a series of lists of people eligible to vote. The states say it's too late in the election year to impose a new set of regulations for mail ballots. The Supreme Court is expected to act within a few days. Midterm elections are now less than 3 months away. I'm Chris Caraggio.
19: President Trump is making a rare visit to California tonight, speaking at a Republican National Committee fundraising event at Trump's National Golf Club in Rancho Palos Verdes. The event

0: Voters found overwhelming support for Tallarico.
1: Almost 9 out of 10 plan to vote for James Tallarico in the fall.
0: And Jones says beating Republican Ken Paxton will not be easy in November.
1: And they say that Jasmine Crockett's loss in the March primary will not depress their turnout.
0: The poll also found an overwhelming majority of recent black voters in Texas believe the Democratic Party takes them for granted. In baseball, New York Yankees general manager Brian Cashman can no longer guarantee Aaron Judge will play again this season, telling reporters Monday his team captain will have a fractured rib imaged again to determine how fast it's healing and whether he can get back to playing. I'm Scott Carr.
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3: Broad ridge of high pressure continues to dominate much of the western U.S., bringing hot, dry conditions from California into the Great Basin and the Pacific Northwest. Temperatures across parts of the interior Northwest and Columbia Basin will climb well into the 90s. The biggest weather story remains wildfire smoke and the air quality across Washington State and portions of the Pacific Northwest. The National Weather Service says extensive smoke will continue to blanket much of eastern Washington, while shifting wind patterns are spreading haze and unhealthy air into western Washington, including the Seattle metro area. Across the Southwest, another hot summer day expected from Arizona through Nevada and New Mexico. In the Central Plains and Midwest, warm and humid conditions continue with scattered afternoon and evening thunderstorms possible. Along the East Coast, temperatures remain seasonably warm with a mix of sunshine and scattered showers from the mid-Atlantic into the Southeast. Gulf Coast communities also expecting typical summertime thunderstorms. That's your national forecast. I'm Monica Nelson.
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4: Potentially a very big hit for the Falcons defense, with word that edge rusher Jalen Walker is feared to have suffered a torn ACL at practice. The Packers' Micah Parsons says he's optimistic he can play in Green Bay's Week 6 game against the Cowboys. The Bears' Darnell Wright secures a 4-year extension worth $116 million. Also getting extensions today, Falcons running back Bijan Robinson and Ravens wideout Zay Flowers. College football coaches' preseason poll is out. Ohio State is 1, followed by Oregon. Georgia at 3. Coach Kirby Smart knows SEC coaches will still have to match wits this season, with now LSU coach and his longtime friend Lane Kiffin.
5: He is very bright. He does an incredible job of evolving with college football. He was really good at that with us at Alabama. You know, he made Coach Saban uncomfortable. Let's just say what it is. And he helped evolutionize that offense.
4: The Bulldogs and Tigers don't meet in the regular season this year. That's sports. I'm Frank Aaron.
3: President Trump says ExxonMobil and Chevron are making too much money. He spoke in the Oval Office and called himself a big free enterprise guy, but said the country's two largest oil companies were taking in too much cash based on a shortage.
6: When you look at one company where they made 12 times what they made the year before, they're going to give some of that back to the public. And they better cut the retail price, the consumer price. Too much money. You're surprised I'm saying it? I'll say it loud and clear. I'm not happy about it.
3: The oil industry argues current profits are based on global supply and demand. The American Petroleum Institute also cites uncertainty over the Strait of Hormuz, the critical oil trade route that's been choked to a trickle by the Iran war. And Amazon continues to rise after its market value topped $3 trillion for the first time.
7: Shares hit a record high Monday, rising about 4% after the company reported their second quarter earnings, fueled by major growth in its cloud computing business and rising demand for artificial intelligence services. Amazon Web Services brought in more than $42 billion in revenue, beating Wall Street expectations and highlighting the continued AI boom across the tech industry. CEO Andy Jassy says Amazon plans to increase its spending on AI infrastructure, projecting capital investments could reach $220 billion this year as the company works to keep up with demand. I'm Matt Mattinson.
3: The parent company of Facebook building a giant data center campus in El Paso, and backers say this will transform the West Texas town.
8: Raw land was on the tax rolls for almost nothing. To build an artificial intelligence factory on that creates property tax revenue.
3: That's former El Paso Mayor Dee Margo saying the data centers are not sucking up water like some claim. The campus will have 1 gigawatt of computer capacity and will play an essential role in AI development. He says the land being used was worthless. Now it will pull in massive property taxes.
8: When it's fully valued at the approximate amount, at about $10 billion, it will double our commercial tax base.
3: I'm Monica Nelson with your consumer and business news.
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1: 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The latest in politics.
2: President Trump's pick to lead the Justice Department has been approved by a key Senate committee. Todd Blanche won the support of Senator John Cornyn of Texas by signing a deal to permanently rescind the nearly $2 billion anti-weaponization fund.
3: The weaponization fund is dead, and of course I expect them to live up to that in any future litigation.
2: That fund was billed as a way to compensate those who claim they were unfairly targeted by the Biden administration. The deal also narrows the scope of Trump and his family's audit immunity. A final vote in the Senate on Blanche's nomination will be held in the coming days. A federal judge is temporarily blocking New York from enforcing laws requiring federal immigration agents to remove face coverings and display identification. In the ruling, the judge did concede the mask may create dangerous situations, but added existing laws means federal authorities make policies for how federal laws will be enforced and not the states. That's politics. I'm Brad Siegel.
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8: The World Health Organization is warning folks of the health risks associated with wildfire smoke. The smoke is made up of a mixture of gases and very small particles released when trees and vegetation burn. People exposed to wildfire smoke can experience coughing, eye and throat irritation, and headaches, with the smoke possibly leading to respiratory issues and making asthma worse. WHO officials say if you smell the smoke, then it's present. The organization recommends staying indoors. Don't use fans or air conditioners that draw air from the outside, and wear N95 masks if outside. An expert weighing in on how parents can help manage screen time for their children, Amanda Rumsey, a Clemson University professor who trains mental health counselors, says it's not an all-or-nothing approach.
9: It's not that the screen time itself is bad, but it's how to manage it when it's taking away from sleep, social interaction, and other things that are part of normal childhood development.
8: She advises parents to make sure screen time does not hurt a child's sleep. Health update, I'm Scott Pringle.
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10: Coming off a successful second season of their new pro softball league, the AUSL, Athletes Unlimited has announced they're pausing AU Pro Volleyball for the 2026 season and AU Pro Basketball for the 2027 season. In a statement, the org said it would, quote, thoughtfully reimagine the future of those properties to reflect the continued growth and evolution of both sports. 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
5: If you're traveling, Microsoft has a new warning about hotel Wi-Fi. Monica Nelson reports.
11: The company says Russian-linked hackers are compromising hotel and conference center internet systems, then using fake login pages and software update prompts to steal passwords and infect devices with malware. Security experts recommend using a VPN, avoiding unexpected downloads, and using a mobile hotspot whenever possible.
5: Apple is reportedly challenging the UK government's latest attempt to demand access to the encrypted data of users in their country. The Financial Times says Apple filed the request with a court that oversees government surveillance cases. At issue is a secret government legal order demanding access to encrypted user data. And ChatGPT is the most popular AI app among members of the House of Representatives. CNBC says about 90% of all spending on AI products by House offices goes to OpenAI. Anthropic's Claude was a distant second. Tech Report. I'm Matt Mattinson.
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12: A Grammy Award-winning producer has died. David Rivkin, better known as David Z, was a pioneer and primary architect of the Minneapolis sound, which left a massive imprint on funk, rock, pop, and R&B. In 1976, he engineered a teenaged Prince's first demo tapes. David Z was 78. Come hear Uncle John's band all around you. A new immersive exhibition will celebrate the life and work of Grateful Dead frontman Jerry Garcia.
13: Eyes of the World, the Jerry Garcia Experience, will feature the guitarist's music, visual art, writings, and personal interests across 8 immersive rooms. The exhibition is based on a concept Garcia started developing over 30 years ago. A portion of the proceeds will benefit arts education, music programs, and environmental conservation through the Jerry Garcia Foundation. Eyes of the World, the Jerry Garcia Experience, will open in San Francisco in early 2027 before touring across the U.S. I'm Mark Mayfield.
12: And it's almost time to believe, Ted Lasso fans.
14: Oi, welcome back. 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
12: The Apple TV series returns for a fourth season starting tomorrow. Jason Sudeikis starring as the college football coach turned soccer coach who now leads a women's team. That's entertainment. I'm Daria Albinger.
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16: Polls are closed in Missouri and Michigan and Kansas, 3 of 5 states holding primary contests Tuesday for November's U.S. House, Senate, and governor's races. NBC News projects Ty Masterson will win the Republican primary for Kansas governor. Masterson had the backing of President Trump. He beat Philip Sarnecki and Vicky Schmidt. Due to term limits, 2-term Democratic Governor Laura Kelly is barred from running again. And NBC News projects Adam Hamilton will win the Democratic Senate primary in Kansas, beating out Christy Davis and Noah Davis. Hamilton will face incumbent Republican Senator Roger Marshall in the November midterms. The uncontained wildfires burning in Spokane, Washington have scorched more than 10,000 acres. They forced nearly 65,000 people to evacuate and destroyed some 700 buildings, most of them homes. No deaths have been reported. A 37-year-old Spokane man was arrested on Monday on suspicion of first-degree arson for allegedly starting one of the fires. He's being held on a $1 million bond.
15: More than 20 Democratic-led states are urging the U.S. Supreme Court to block the Trump administration's new limits on mail-in ballots.
17: President Trump wants the federal government to take control of voting by mail through the U.S. Postal Service by requiring the creation of a series of lists of people eligible to vote. The states say it's too late in the election year to impose a new set of regulations for mail ballots. The Supreme Court is expected to act within a few days. Midterm elections are now less than 3 months away. I'm Chris Caraggio.
15: President Trump is making a rare visit to California tonight, speaking at a Republican National Committee fundraising event at Trump's National Golf Club in Rancho Palos Verdes. The event comes just as we learn an armed man was arrested at the same venue over the weekend. L.A. County sheriffs arrested the man Saturday. He was allegedly taking photos and appearing to monitor security at the club. I'm Scott Carr. The Justice Department is dropping charges against three more people who'd been accused of vandalizing the Lincoln Memorial reflecting pool in Washington.
18: This comes days after dismissing a similar case against Olympic canoeist David Hearn. Prosecutors now say the damage was caused by contractors during the pool's renovation, reversing earlier claims that the defendants were responsible. The decision has sparked criticism from President Trump, who insisted the damage was a result of vandalism and questioned why the cases were dropped. Defense attorneys say their clients suffered significant personal and professional consequences, while the Justice Department has not commented further on the dismissals. I'm Wendy Swanson.
15: Amazon founder Jeff Bezos plans to sell about 15 million shares of stock in the company, valued at about $4.1 billion after the stock reached a record high. The sale is part of a prearranged trading plan adopted last year and follows Amazon's latest stronger-than-expected quarterly earnings report, fueled by continued growth in its cloud computing and AI businesses. In the race for a U.S. Senate seat in Texas, ever since James Tallarico beat Jasmine Crockett in the Democratic primary, there's been speculation about whether her backers would turn out in support of Tallarico. Pollster Mark Jones says a new poll of black voters found overwhelming support for Tallarico.
19: Almost 9 out of 10 plan to vote for James Tallarico in the fall.
15: And Jones says beating Republican Ken Paxton will not be easy in November.
19: And they say that Jasmine Crockett's loss in the March primary will not depress their turnout.
15: The poll also found an overwhelming majority of recent black voters in Texas believe the Democratic Party takes them for granted. In baseball, New York Yankees general manager Brian Cashman can no longer guarantee Aaron Judge will play again this season, telling reporters Monday his team captain will have a fractured rib imaged again to determine how fast it's healing and whether he can get back to playing. I'm Scott Carr.
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11: Broad ridge of high pressure continues to dominate much of the western U.S., bringing hot, dry conditions from California into the Great Basin and the Pacific Northwest. Temperatures across parts of the interior Northwest and Columbia Basin will climb well into the 90s. The biggest weather story remains wildfire smoke and the air quality across Washington State and portions of the Pacific Northwest. The National Weather Service says extensive smoke will continue to blanket much of eastern Washington, while shifting wind patterns are spreading haze and unhealthy air into western Washington, including the Seattle metro area. Across the Southwest, another hot summer day expected from Arizona through Nevada and New Mexico. In the Central Plains and Midwest, warm and humid conditions continue with scattered afternoon and evening thunderstorms possible. Along the East Coast, temperatures remain seasonably warm with a mix of sunshine and scattered showers from the mid-Atlantic into the Southeast. Gulf Coast communities also expecting typical summertime thunderstorms. That's your national forecast. I'm Monica Nelson.
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20: Potentially a very big hit for the Falcons defense, with word that edge rusher Jalen Walker is feared to have suffered a torn ACL at practice. The Packers' Micah Parsons says he's optimistic he can play in Green Bay's Week 6 game against the Cowboys. The Bears' Darnell Wright secures a 4-year extension worth $116 million. Also getting extensions today, Falcons running back Bijan Robinson and Ravens wideout Zay Flowers. College football coaches' preseason poll is out. Ohio State is 1, followed by Oregon. Georgia at 3. Coach Kirby Smart knows SEC coaches will still have to match wits this season with now LSU coach and his longtime friend Lane Kiffin.
21: He is very bright. He does an incredible job of evolving with college football. He was really good at that with us at Alabama. You know, he made Coach Saban uncomfortable. Let's just say what it is. And he helped evolutionize that offense.
20: The Bulldogs and Tigers don't meet in the regular season this year. That's sports. I'm Frank Aaron.
11: President Trump says ExxonMobil and Chevron are making too much money. He spoke in the Oval Office and called himself a big free enterprise guy, but said the country's two largest oil companies were taking in too much cash based on a shortage.
2: When you look at one company where they made 12 times what they made the year before, they ought to give some of that back to the public, and they better cut the retail price, the consumer price. Too much money. You surprised I'm saying it? I'll say it loud and clear. I'm not happy about it.
11: The oil industry argues current profits are based on global supply and demand. The American Petroleum Institute also cites uncertainty over the Strait of Hormuz, the critical oil trade route that's been choked to a trickle by the Iran war. And Amazon continues to rise after its market value topped $3 trillion for the first time.
5: Shares hit a record high Monday, rising about 4% after the company reported their second quarter earnings, fueled by major growth in its cloud computing business and rising demand for artificial intelligence services. Amazon Web Services brought in more than $42 billion in revenue, beating Wall Street expectations and highlighting the continued AI boom across the tech industry. CEO Andy Jassy says Amazon plans to increase its spending on AI infrastructure, projecting capital investments could reach $220 billion this year as the company works to keep up with demand. I'm at Mattinson.
11: The parent company of Facebook building a giant data center campus in El Paso, and backers say this will transform the West Texas town.
3: Raw land was on the tax rolls for almost nothing. To build an artificial intelligence factory on that creates property tax revenue.
11: That's former El Paso Mayor D. Margo saying the data centers are not sucking up water like some claim. The campus will have 1 gigawatt of computer capacity and will play an essential role in AI development. He says the land being used was worthless. Now it will pull in massive property taxes.
3: When it's fully valued at the approximate amount at about $10 billion, it will double our commercial tax base.
11: I'm Monica Nelson with your consumer and business news.
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1: 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The latest in politics.
22: President Trump's pick to lead the Justice Department has been approved by a key Senate committee. Todd Blanche won the support of Senator John Cornyn of Texas by signing a deal to permanently rescind the nearly $2 billion anti-weaponization fund.
23: The weaponization fund is dead, and of course I expect them to live up to that in any future litigation.
22: That fund was billed as a way to compensate those who claim they were unfairly targeted by the Biden administration. The deal also narrows the scope of Trump and his family's audit immunity. A final vote in the Senate on Blanche's nomination will be held in the coming days. A federal judge is temporarily blocking New York from enforcing laws requiring federal immigration agents to remove face coverings and display identification. In the ruling, the judge did concede the mask may create dangerous situations, but added existing laws means federal authorities make policies for how federal laws will be enforced and not the states. That's politics. I'm Brad Siegel.
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8: The World Health Organization is warning folks of the health risks associated with wildfire smoke. The smoke is made up of a mixture of gases and very small particles released when trees and vegetation burn. People exposed to wildfire smoke can experience coughing, eye and throat irritation, and headaches, with the smoke possibly leading to respiratory issues and making asthma worse. WHO officials say if you smell the smoke, then it's present. The organization recommends staying indoors. Don't use fans or air conditioners that draw air from the outside, and wear N95 masks if outside. An expert weighing in on how parents can help manage screen time for their children, Amanda Rumsey, a Clemson University professor who trains mental health counselors, says it's not an all-or-nothing approach.
9: It's not that the screen time itself is bad, but it's how to manage it when it's taking away from sleep, social interaction, and other things that are part of normal childhood development.
8: She advises parents to make sure screen time does not hurt a child's sleep. Health update, I'm Scott Pringle.
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5: If you're traveling, Microsoft has a new warning about hotel Wi-Fi. Monica Nelson reports.
11: The company says Russian-linked hackers are compromising hotel and conference center internet systems, then using fake login pages and software update prompts to steal passwords and infect devices with malware. Security experts recommend using a VPN, avoiding unexpected downloads, and using a mobile hotspot whenever possible.
5: Apple is reportedly challenging the UK government's latest attempt to demand access to the encrypted data of users in their country. The Financial Times says Apple filed the request with a court that oversees government surveillance cases. At issue is a secret government legal order demanding access to encrypted user data. And ChatGPT is the most popular AI app among members of the House of Representatives. CNBC says about 90% of all spending on AI products by House offices goes to OpenAI. Anthropic's Claude was a distant second. Tech Report. I'm at Mattinson.
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12: A Grammy Award-winning producer has died. David Rivkin, better known as David Z, was a pioneer and primary architect of the Minneapolis sound, which left a massive imprint on funk, rock, pop, and R&B. In 1976, he engineered a teenaged Prince's first demo tapes. David Z was 78. Come hear Uncle John's band all around you. A new immersive exhibition will celebrate the life and work of Grateful Dead frontman Jerry Garcia.
31: Wake up to find out that you are the eyes of the world.
0: Eyes of the World, the Jerry Garcia Experience, will feature the guitarist's music, visual art, writings, and personal interests across 8 immersive rooms. The exhibition is based on a concept Garcia started developing over 30 years ago. A portion of the proceeds will benefit arts education, music programs, and environmental conservation through the Jerry Garcia Foundation. Eyes of the World, the Jerry Garcia Experience, will open in San Francisco in early 2027 before touring across the U.S. I'm Mark Mayfield.
2: And it's almost time to believe, Ted Lasso fans.
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2: 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Jason Sudeikis starring as the college football coach turned soccer coach who now leads a women's team. That's entertainment. I'm Daria Albinger.
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16: Polls are closed in Missouri and Michigan and Kansas, 3 of 5 states holding primary contests Tuesday for November's U.S. House, Senate, and governor's races. NBC News projects Ty Masterson will win the Republican primary for Kansas governor. Masterson had the backing of President Trump. He beat Philip Sarnecki and Vicky Schmidt. Due to term limits, two-term Democratic Governor Laura Kelly is barred from running again. And NBC News projects Adam Hamilton will win the Democratic Senate primary in Kansas, beating out Christy Davis and Noah Davis. Hamilton will face incumbent Republican Senator Roger Marshall in the November midterms. The uncontained wildfires burning in Spokane, Washington, have scorched more than 10,000 acres. They forced nearly 65,000 people to evacuate and destroyed some 700 buildings, most of them homes. No deaths have been reported. A 37-year-old Spokane man was arrested on Monday on suspicion of first-degree arson for allegedly starting one of the fires. He's being held on a $1 million bond. More than 20 Democratic-led states are urging the U.S. Supreme Court to block the Trump administration's new limits on mail-in ballots.
17: President Trump wants the federal government to take control of voting by mail through the U.S. Postal Service by requiring the creation of a series of lists of people eligible to vote. The states say it's too late in the election year to impose a new set of regulations for mail ballots. The Supreme Court is expected to act within a few days. Midterm elections are now less than 3 months away. I'm Chris Caraggio.
16: President Trump is making a rare visit to California tonight, speaking at a Republican National Committee fundraising event at Trump's National Golf Club in Rancho Palos Verdes. The event comes just as we learn an armed man was arrested at the same venue over the weekend. L.A. County sheriffs arrested the man Saturday. He was allegedly taking photos and appearing to monitor security at the club. I'm Scott Carr. In Texas, a new lawsuit claims that posting the Ten Commandments in all public schools statewide violates the state's newly passed Parental Rights Amendment, which gives parents the right to make decisions concerning the child's upbringing. Jonathan Covey with Texas Values, who's long argued the Bible verses need to be highlighted in schools, says he doesn't think the lawsuit will succeed.
18: Parents don't have a constitutional right to remove historically significant subjects from the public school curriculum.
16: There's been several attempts to block the posting of the Ten Commandments, but they've all failed in court so far.
18: Public education has always included subjects that families may disagree with. The question is whether the legislature can recognize the historical influence of the Ten Commandments, and we believe the answer is yes.
16: Two former award-winning CBS News and 60 Minutes correspondents are moving into academia. Following combative dismissals from the network, Daria Albinger has the update.
2: Sharon Alfonsi and Scott Pelley will serve as journalists in residence for Columbia Journalism School's upcoming academic year. The former CBS News correspondents, who have covered some of the defining stories of the past few decades, will be a part of the school's Democracy Initiative, a key part of Dean Jelani Cobb's vision for the J School's next decade. It focuses on Columbia's role in teaching the next generation of reporters and strengthening journalism's role in sustaining democracy. Alfonsi and Pelley will lecture and mentor students. They'll also both contribute a piece to the Columbia Journalism Review. In New York, I'm Daria Albinger.
16: NBC's The Voice program is doing its first ever celebrity edition. The network said Tuesday it'll start production on The Voice Celebrity with Kiki Palmer set to host. The show's set to air sometime next year. There was no Powerball jackpot winner Monday night. No one matched all six numbers, so the grand prize jumps to an estimated $786 million. The next drawing is Wednesday night. I'm Scott Carr.
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11: Broad ridge of high pressure continues to dominate much of the western U.S., bringing hot, dry conditions from California into the Great Basin and the Pacific Northwest. Temperatures across parts of the interior Northwest and Columbia Basin will climb well into the 90s. The biggest weather story remains wildfire smoke and the air quality across Washington State and portions of the Pacific Northwest. The National Weather Service says extensive smoke will continue to blanket much of eastern Washington, while shifting wind patterns are spreading haze and unhealthy air into western Washington, including the Seattle metro area. Across the Southwest, another hot summer day expected from Arizona through Nevada and New Mexico. In the Central Plains and Midwest, warm and humid conditions continue with scattered afternoon and evening thunderstorms possible. Along the East Coast, temperatures remain seasonably warm with a mix of sunshine and scattered showers from the mid-Atlantic into the Southeast. Gulf Coast communities also expecting typical summertime thunderstorms. That's your national forecast. I'm Monica Nelson.
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4: Potentially a very big hit for the Falcons defense, with word that edge rusher Jalen Walker is feared to have suffered a torn ACL at practice. The Packers' Micah Parsons says he's optimistic he can play in Green Bay's Week 6 game against the Cowboys. The Bears' Darnell Wright secures a four-year extension worth $116 million. Also getting extensions today, Falcons running back Bijan Robinson and Ravens wideout Zay Flowers. College football coaches' preseason poll is out. Ohio State is one, followed by Oregon. Georgia at three. Coach Kirby Smart knows SEC coaches will still have to match wits this season, with now LSU coach and his longtime friend Lane Kiffin.
6: He is very bright. He does an incredible job of evolving with college football. He was really good at that with us at Alabama. You know, he made Coach Saban uncomfortable. Let's just say what it is. And he helped evolutionize that offense.
4: The Bulldogs and Tigers don't meet in the regular season this year. That's sports. I'm Frank Aaron.
11: President Trump says ExxonMobil and Chevron are making too much money. He spoke in the Oval Office and called himself a big free enterprise guy, but said the country's two largest oil companies were taking in too much cash based on a shortage.
7: When you look at one company where they made 12 times what they made the year before, they ought to give some of that back to the public. And they better cut the retail price, the consumer price. Too much money. You're surprised I'm saying it? I'll say it loud and clear. I'm not happy about it.
11: The oil industry argues current profits are based on global supply and demand. The American Petroleum Institute also cites uncertainty over the Strait of Hormuz, the critical oil trade route that's been choked to a trickle by the Iran war. And Amazon continues to rise after its market value topped $3 trillion for the first time.
5: Shares hit a record high Monday, rising about 4% after the company reported their second quarter earnings, fueled by major growth in its cloud computing business and rising demand for artificial intelligence services. Amazon Web Services brought in more than $42 billion in revenue, beating Wall Street expectations and highlighting the continued AI boom across the tech industry. CEO Andy Jassy says Amazon plans to increase its spending on AI infrastructure, projecting capital investments could reach $220 billion this year as the company works to keep up with demand. I'm Matt Mattinson.
11: The parent company of Facebook building a giant data center campus in El Paso, and backers say this will transform the West Texas town.
8: Raw land was on the tax rolls for almost nothing. To build an artificial intelligence factory on that creates property tax revenue.
11: That's former El Paso Mayor Dee Margo saying the data centers are not sucking up water like some claim. The campus will have 1 gigawatt of computer capacity and will play an essential role in AI development. He says the land being used was worthless. Now it will pull in massive property taxes.
8: When it's fully valued at the approximate amount at about $10 billion, it will double our commercial tax base.
11: I'm Monica Nelson with your consumer and business news.
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9: President Trump's pick to lead the Justice Department has been approved by a key Senate committee. Todd Blanche won the support of Senator John Cornyn of Texas by signing a deal to permanently rescind the nearly $2 billion anti-weaponization fund.
10: The weaponization fund is dead, and of course I expect them to live up to that in any future litigation.
9: That fund was billed as a way to compensate those who claim they were unfairly targeted by the Biden administration. The deal also narrows the scope of Trump and his family's audit immunity. A final vote in the Senate on Blanche's nomination will be held in the coming days. A federal judge is temporarily blocking New York from enforcing laws requiring federal immigration agents to remove face coverings and display identification. In the ruling, the judge did concede the mask may create dangerous situations, but added existing laws means federal authorities make policies for how federal laws will be enforced and not the states. That's politics. I'm Brad Siegel.
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20: The World Health Organization is warning folks of the health risks associated with wildfire smoke. The smoke is made up of a mixture of gases and very small particles released when trees and vegetation burn. People exposed to wildfire smoke can experience coughing, eye and throat irritation, and headaches, with the smoke possibly leading to respiratory issues and making asthma worse. WHO officials say if you smell the smoke, then it's present. The organization recommends staying indoors. Don't use fans or air conditioners that draw air from the outside, and wear N95 masks if outside. An expert weighing in on how parents can help manage screen time for their children, Amanda Rumsey, a Clemson University professor who trains mental health counselors, says it's not an all-or-nothing approach.
21: It's not that the screen time itself is bad, but it's how to manage it when it's taking away from sleep, social interaction, and other things that are part of normal childhood development.
20: She advises parents to make sure screen time does not hurt a child's sleep. Health update, I'm Scott Pringle.
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5: If you're traveling, Microsoft has a new warning about hotel Wi-Fi. Monica Nelson reports.
11: The company says Russian-linked hackers are compromising hotel and conference center internet systems, then using fake login pages and software update prompts to steal passwords and infect devices with malware. Security experts recommend using a VPN, avoiding unexpected downloads, and using a mobile hotspot whenever possible.
5: Apple is reportedly challenging the UK government's latest attempt to demand access to the encrypted data of users in their country. The Financial Times says Apple filed the request with a court that oversees government surveillance cases. At issue is a secret government legal order demanding access to encrypted user data. And ChatGPT is the most popular AI app among members of the House of Representatives. CNBC says about 90% of all spending on AI products by House offices goes to OpenAI. Anthropic's Claude was a distant second. Tech Report, I'm Matt Mattinson.
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0: A Grammy Award-winning producer has died. David Rivkin, better known as David Z, was a pioneer and primary architect of the Minneapolis sound, which left a massive imprint on funk, rock, pop, and R&B. In 1976, he engineered a teenaged Prince's first demo tapes. David Z was 78. Come hear Uncle John's band all around you. A new immersive exhibition will celebrate the life and work of Grateful Dead frontman Jerry Garcia.
3: Eyes of the World, the Jerry Garcia Experience, will feature the guitarist's music, visual art, writings, and personal interests across 8 immersive rooms. The exhibition is based on a concept Garcia started developing over 30 years ago. A portion of the proceeds will benefit arts education, music programs, and environmental conservation through the Jerry Garcia Foundation. Eyes of the World, the Jerry Garcia Experience, will open in San Francisco in early 2027 before touring across the U.S. I'm Mark Mayfield.
0: And it's almost time to believe, Ted Lasso fans.
12: Oi, welcome back. 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
0: The Apple TV series returns for a fourth season starting tomorrow. Jason Sudeikis starring as the college football coach turned soccer coach who now leads a women's team. That's entertainment. I'm Daria Albinger.
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24: What's happening, fellow sports fans? It's Andy West. Let's take a look back on this day in sports history, August 5th. We'll start off today in 1973. Atlanta Braves pitcher Phil Niekro no-hits the San Diego Padres, and the Braves win 9-0. It's the first no-hitter for the franchise in Atlanta. Jumping ahead today in 2001, down a dozen runs to the best team in baseball, the Mariners, the then Cleveland Indians pull off the largest comeback in Major League Baseball history. They scored 3 in the 7th, 4 in the 8th, and 5 in the 9th to send it to extra innings. Then in the 11th, a Holbert Cabrera base hit won it for Cleveland. And today in 2007, left-hander Tom Glavine becomes only the 23rd pitcher in Major League Baseball history to reach the 300-win milestone. The pitcher best known for his years with the Braves got the milestone as a Met in an 8-3 win over the Cubs.
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16: Polls are closed in Missouri and Michigan and Kansas, 3 of 5 states holding primary contests Tuesday for November's U.S. House, Senate, and governor's races. NBC News projects Ty Masterson will win the Republican primary for Kansas governor. Masterson had the backing of President Trump. He beat Philip Sarnecki and Vicky Schmidt. Due to term limits, two-term Democratic Governor Laura Kelly is barred from running again. And NBC News projects Adam Hamilton will win the Democratic Senate primary in Kansas, beating out Christy Davis and Noah Davis. Hamilton will face incumbent Republican Senator Roger Marshall in the November midterms. The uncontained wildfires burning in Spokane, Washington have scorched more than 10,000 acres. They forced nearly 65,000 people to evacuate and destroyed some 700 buildings, most of them homes. No deaths have been reported. A 37-year-old Spokane man was arrested on Monday on suspicion of first-degree arson for allegedly starting one of the fires. He's being held on a $1 million bond. More than 20 Democratic-led states are urging the U.S. Supreme Court to block the Trump administration's new limits on mail-in ballots.
2: President Trump wants the federal government to take control of voting by mail through the U.S. Postal Service by requiring the creation of a series of lists of people eligible to vote. The states say it's too late in the election year to impose a new set of regulations for mail ballots. The Supreme Court is expected to act within a few days. Midterm elections are now less than 3 months away. I'm Chris Caraggio.
16: President Trump is making a rare visit to California tonight, speaking at a Republican National Committee fundraising event at Trump's National Golf Club in Rancho Palos Verdes. The event comes just as we learn an armed man was arrested at the same venue over the weekend. L.A. County sheriffs arrested the man Saturday. He was allegedly taking photos and appearing to monitor security at the club. I'm Scott Carr. In Texas, a new lawsuit claims that posting the Ten Commandments in all public schools statewide violates the state's newly passed Parental Rights Amendment, which gives parents the right to make decisions concerning the child's upbringing. Jonathan Covey with Texas Values, who's long argued the Bible verses need to be highlighted in schools, says he doesn't think the lawsuit will succeed.
4: Parents don't have a constitutional right to remove historically significant subjects from the public school curriculum.
16: There's been several attempts to block the posting of the Ten Commandments, but they've all failed in court so far.
4: Public education has always included subjects that families may disagree with. The question is whether the legislature can recognize the historical influence of the Ten Commandments, and we believe the answer is yes.
16: Two former award-winning CBS News and 60 Minutes correspondents are moving into academia. Following combative dismissals from the network, Daria Albinger has the update.
0: Sharon Alfonsi and Scott Pelley will serve as journalists in residence for Columbia Journalism School's upcoming academic year. The former CBS News correspondents, who have covered some of the defining stories of the past few decades, will be a part of the school's Democracy Initiative, a key part of Dean Jelani Cobb's vision for the J School's next decade. It focuses on Columbia's role in teaching the next generation of reporters and strengthening journalism's role in sustaining democracy. Alfonsi and Pelley will lecture and mentor students. They'll also both contribute a piece to the Columbia Journalism Review. In New York, I'm Daria Albinger.
16: NBC's The Voice program is doing its first ever celebrity edition. The network said Tuesday it'll start production on The Voice Celebrity with Kiki Palmer set to host. The show's set to air sometime next year. There was no Powerball jackpot winner Monday night. No one matched all six numbers, so the grand prize jumps to an estimated $786 million. The next drawing is Wednesday night. I'm Scott Carr.
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11: Broad ridge of high pressure continues to dominate much of the western U.S., bringing hot, dry conditions from California into the Great Basin and the Pacific Northwest. Temperatures across parts of the interior Northwest and Columbia Basin will climb well into the 90s. The biggest weather story remains wildfire smoke and the air quality across Washington State and portions of the Pacific Northwest. The National Weather Service says extensive smoke will continue to blanket much of eastern Washington, while shifting wind patterns are spreading haze and unhealthy air into western Washington, including the Seattle metro area. Across the southwest, another hot summer day expected from Arizona through Nevada and New Mexico. In the central plains and Midwest, warm and humid conditions continue with scattered afternoon and evening thunderstorms possible. Along the east coast, temperatures remain seasonably warm with a mix of sunshine and scattered showers from the mid-Atlantic into the southeast. Gulf Coast communities also expecting typical summertime thunderstorms. That's your national forecast. I'm Monica Nelson.
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6: Potentially a very big hit for the Falcons defense, with word that edge rusher Jalen Walker is feared to have suffered a torn ACL at practice. The Packers' Micah Parsons says he's optimistic he can play in Green Bay's Week 6 game against the Cowboys. The Bears' Darnell Wright secures a four-year extension worth $116 million. Also getting extensions today, Falcons running back Bijan Robinson and Ravens wideout Zay Flowers. College football coaches' preseason poll is out. Ohio State is 1, followed by Oregon. Georgia at 3. coach Kirby Smart knows SEC coaches will still have to match wits this season with now LSU coach and his longtime friend Lane Kiffin.
7: He is very bright. He does an incredible job of evolving with college football. He was really good at that with us at Alabama. You know, he made Coach Saban uncomfortable. Let's just say what it is. And he helped evolutionize that offense.
6: The Bulldogs and Tigers don't meet in the regular season this year. That's sports. I'm Frank Aaron.
0: President Trump says ExxonMobil and Chevron are making too much money. He spoke in the Oval Office and called himself a big free enterprise guy, but said the country's two largest oil companies were taking in too much cash based on a shortage.
8: When you look at one company where they made 12 times what they made the year before, they're going to give some of that back to the public, and they better cut the retail price, the consumer price. Too much money. You're surprised I'm saying it? I'll say it loud and clear. I'm not happy about it.
0: The oil industry argues current profits are based on global supply and demand. The American Petroleum Institute also cites uncertainty over the Strait of Hormuz, the critical oil trade route that's been choked to a trickle by the Iran war. And Amazon continues to rise after its market value topped $3 trillion for the first time.
5: Shares hit a record high Monday, rising about 4% after the company reported their second quarter earnings, fueled by major growth in its cloud computing business and rising demand for artificial intelligence services. Amazon Web Services brought in more than $42 billion in revenue, beating Wall Street expectations and highlighting the continued AI boom across the tech industry. CEO Andy Jassy says Amazon plans to increase its spending on AI infrastructure, projecting capital investments could reach $220 billion this year as the company works to keep up with demand. I'm Matt Mattinson.
0: The parent company of Facebook building a giant data center campus in El Paso, and backers say this will transform the West Texas town.
9: Raw land was on the tax rolls for almost nothing. To build an artificial intelligence factory on that creates property tax revenue.
0: That's former El Paso Mayor Dee Margo saying the data centers are not sucking up water like some claim. The campus will have 1 gigawatt of computer capacity and will play an essential role in AI development. He says the land being used was worthless. Now it will pull in massive property taxes.
9: When it's fully valued at the approximate amount at about $10 billion, it will double our commercial tax base.
0: I'm Monica Nelson with your consumer and business news.
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29: President Trump's pick to lead the Justice Department has been approved by a key Senate committee. Todd Blanche won the support of Senator John Cornyn of Texas by signing a deal to permanently rescind the nearly $2 billion anti-weaponization fund.
30: The weaponization fund is dead, and of course I expect them to live up to that in any future litigation.
29: That fund was billed as a way to compensate those who claim they were unfairly targeted by the Biden administration. The deal also narrows the scope of Trump and his family's audit immunity. A final vote in the Senate on Blanche's nomination will be held in the coming days. A federal judge is temporarily blocking New York from enforcing laws requiring federal immigration agents to remove face coverings and display identification. In the ruling, the judge did concede the mask may create dangerous situations, but added existing laws means federal authorities make policies for how federal laws will be enforced and not the states. That's politics. I'm Brad Siegel.
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15: The World Health Organization is warning folks of the health risks associated with wildfire smoke. The smoke is made up of a mixture of gases and very small particles released when trees and vegetation burn. People exposed to wildfire smoke can experience coughing, eye and throat irritation, and headaches, with the smoke possibly leading to respiratory issues and making asthma worse. WHO officials say if you smell the smoke, then it's present. The organization recommends staying indoors. Don't use fans or air conditioners that draw air from the outside, and wear N95 masks if outside. An expert weighing in on how parents can help manage screen time for their children, Amanda Rumsey, a Clemson University professor who trains mental health counselors, says it's not an all-or-nothing approach.
19: It's not that the screen time itself is bad, but it's how to manage it when it's taking away.

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2: If you're traveling, Microsoft has a new warning about hotel Wi-Fi. Monica Nelson reports.
3: The company says Russian-linked hackers are compromising hotel and conference center internet systems, then using fake login pages and software update prompts to steal passwords and infect devices with malware. Security experts recommend using a VPN, avoiding unexpected downloads, and using a mobile hotspot whenever possible.
2: Apple is reportedly challenging the UK government's latest attempt to demand access to the encrypted data of users in their country. The Financial Times says Apple filed the request with a court that oversees government surveillance cases. At issue is a secret government legal order demanding access to encrypted user data. And ChatGPT is the most popular AI app among members of the House of Representatives. CNBC says about 90% of all spending on AI products by House offices goes to OpenAI. Anthropic's Claude was a distant second. Tech Report. I'm at Mattinson.
1: 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The latest in entertainment.
3: A Grammy Award-winning producer has died. David Rivkin, better known as David Z, was a pioneer and primary architect of the Minneapolis sound, which left a massive imprint on funk, rock, pop, and R&B. In 1976, he engineered a teenaged Prince's first demo tapes. David Z was 78. Come hear Uncle John's band all around you. A new immersive exhibition will celebrate the life and work of Grateful Dead frontman Jerry Garcia.
4: 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A portion of the proceeds will benefit arts education, music programs, and environmental conservation through the Jerry Garcia Foundation. Eyes of the World, the Jerry Garcia Experience, will open in San Francisco in early 2027 before touring across the U.S. I'm Mark Mayfield.
3: And it's almost time to believe, Ted Lasso fans.
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3: 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Jason Sudeikis starring as the college football coach turned soccer coach who now leads a women's team. That's entertainment. I'm Daria Albinger.
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7: Some races are being called in tonight's primary.

0: primaries in 5 states. NBC News projects Wesley Bell will win the Democratic primary for Missouri's 1st congressional district, the incumbent defeating former Congresswoman and Democratic Socialist Cori Bush. NBC also projects Jocelyn Benson will win the Democratic primary for Michigan governor, and Ty Masterson will win the Republican primary for Kansas governor. Jerry Moss is projected to win the Democratic primary for Michigan's 11th congressional district. Races are being held in Michigan, Missouri, Kansas, Virginia, and Washington state. The uncontained wildfires burning in Spokane, Washington have burned more than 10,000 acres, forced nearly 65,000 people from their homes and destroyed some 700 buildings, most of them homes. There are no deaths reported. A 37-year-old Spokane man was arrested Monday on suspicion of first-degree arson for allegedly starting one of the fires. He's being held on a $1 million bond. The Justice Department has dropped charges against 3 more people who'd been accused of vandalizing the Lincoln Memorial reflecting pool in Washington.
1: This comes days after dismissing a similar case against Olympic canoeist David Hearn. Prosecutors now say the damage was caused by contractors during the pool's renovation, reversing earlier claims that the defendants were responsible. The decision has sparked criticism from President Trump, who insisted the damage was a result of vandalism and questioned why the cases were dropped. Defense attorneys say their clients suffered significant personal and professional consequences, while the Justice Department has not commented further on the dismissals. I'm Wendy Swanson.
0: The murder trial of the man accused of killing Tupac Shakur is set to start next week in Las Vegas. Dwayne Davis is accused of orchestrating the 1996 murder and faces life in prison without parole if convicted. The Clark County DA's office has submitted a list of potential witnesses that contains more than 200 names. That trial's set to begin August 10th. I'm Scott Carr. In Texas, a new lawsuit claims that posting the Ten Commandments in all public schools statewide violates the state's newly passed Parental Rights Amendment, which gives parents the right to make decisions concerning the child's upbringing. Jonathan Covey with Texas Values, who's long argued the Bible verses need to be highlighted in schools, says he doesn't think the lawsuit will succeed.
2: Parents don't have a constitutional right to remove historically significant subjects from the public school curriculum.
0: There's been several attempts to block the posting of the Ten Commandments, but they've all failed in court so far.
2: Public education has always included subjects that families may disagree with. The question is whether the legislature can recognize the historical influence of the Ten Commandments, and we believe the answer is yes.
0: Two former award-winning CBS News and 60 Minutes correspondents are moving into academia. Following combative dismissals from the network, Daria Albinger has the update.
3: Sharon Alfonsi and Scott Pelley will serve as journalists in residence for Columbia Journalism School's upcoming academic year. The former CBS News correspondents, who have covered some of the defining stories of the past few decades, will be a part of the school's Democracy Initiative, a key part of Dean Jelani Cobb's vision for the J School's next decade. It focuses on Columbia's role in teaching the next generation of reporters and strengthening journalism's role in sustaining democracy. Alfonsi and Pelley will lecture and mentor students. They'll also both contribute a piece to the Columbia Journalism Review. In New York, I'm Daria Albinger.
0: NBC's The Voice program is doing its first ever celebrity edition. The network said Tuesday it'll start production on The Voice Celebrity with Kiki Palmer set to host. The show's set to air sometime next year. There was no Powerball jackpot winner Monday night. No one matched all 6 numbers, so the grand prize jumps to an estimated $786 million. The next drawing is Wednesday night. I'm Scott Carr.
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5: Broad ridge of high pressure continues to dominate much of the western U.S., bringing hot, dry conditions from California into the Great Basin and the Pacific Northwest. Temperatures across parts of the interior Northwest and Columbia Basin will climb well into the 90s. The biggest weather story remains wildfire smoke and the air quality across Washington State and portions of the Pacific Northwest. The National Weather Service says extensive smoke will continue to blanket much of eastern Washington, while shifting wind patterns are spreading haze and unhealthy air into western Washington, including the Seattle metro area. Across the Southwest, another hot summer day expected from Arizona through Nevada and New Mexico. In the Central Plains and Midwest, warm and humid conditions continue with scattered afternoon and evening thunderstorms possible. Along the East Coast, temperatures remain seasonably warm with a mix of sunshine and scattered showers from the mid-Atlantic into the Southeast. Gulf Coast communities also expecting typical summertime thunderstorms. That's your national forecast. I'm Monica Nelson.
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6: Potentially a very big hit for the Falcons defense, with word that edge rusher Jalen Walker is feared to have suffered a torn ACL at practice. The Packers' Micah Parsons says he's optimistic he can play in Green Bay's Week 6 game against the Cowboys. The Bears' Darnell Wright secures a four-year extension worth $116 million. Also getting extensions today, Falcons running back Bijan Robinson and Ravens wideout Zay Flowers. College football coaches' preseason poll is out. Ohio State is one, followed by Oregon. Georgia at three. Coach Kirby Smart knows SEC coaches will still have to match wits this season, with now LSU coach and his longtime friend Lane Kiffin.
7: He is very bright. He does an incredible job of evolving with college football. He was really good at that with us at Alabama. You know, he made Coach Saban uncomfortable. Let's just say what it is. And he helped evolutionize that offense.
6: The Bulldogs and Tigers don't meet in the regular season this year. That's sports. I'm Frank Aaron.
5: President Trump says ExxonMobil and Chevron are making too much money. He spoke in the Oval Office and called himself a big free enterprise guy, but said the country's two largest oil companies were taking in too much cash based on a shortage.
8: When you look at one company where they made 12 times what they made the year before, they're going to give some of that back to the public. And they better cut the retail price, the consumer price. Too much money. You're surprised I'm saying it? I'll say it loud and clear. I'm not happy about it.
5: The oil industry argues current profits are based on global supply and demand. The American Petroleum Institute also cites uncertainty over the Strait of Hormuz, the critical oil trade route that's been choked to a trickle by the Iran war. And Amazon continues to rise after its market value topped $3 trillion for the first time.
9: Shares hit a record high Monday, rising about 4% after the company reported their second quarter earnings, fueled by major growth in its cloud computing business and rising demand for artificial intelligence services. Amazon Web Services brought in more than $42 billion in revenue, beating Wall Street expectations and highlighting the continued AI boom across the tech industry. CEO Andy Jassy says Amazon plans to increase its spending on AI infrastructure, projecting capital investments could reach $220 billion this year as the company works to keep up with demand. I'm at Mattinson.
5: The parent company of Facebook building a giant data center campus in El Paso, and backers say this will transform the West Texas town.
10: Raw land was on the tax rolls for almost nothing. To build an artificial intelligence factory on that creates property tax revenue.
5: That's former El Paso Mayor Dee Margo saying the data centers are not sucking up water like some claim. The campus will have 1 gigawatt of computer capacity and will play an essential role in AI development. He says the land being used was worthless. Now it will pull in massive property taxes.
10: When it's fully valued at the approximate amount at about $10 billion, it will double our commercial tax base.
5: I'm Monica Nelson with your consumer and business news.
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4: 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The latest in politics.
12: President Trump's pick to lead the Justice Department has been approved by a key Senate committee. Todd Blanche won the support of Senator John Cornyn of Texas by signing a deal to permanently rescind the nearly $2 billion anti-weaponization fund.
13: The weaponization fund is dead, and of course I expect them to live up to that in any future litigation.
12: That fund was billed as a way to compensate those who claim they were unfairly targeted by the Biden administration. The deal also narrows the scope of Trump and his family's audit immunity. A final vote in the Senate on Blanche's nomination will be held in the coming days. A federal judge is temporarily blocking New York from enforcing laws requiring federal immigration agents to remove face coverings and display identification. In the ruling, the judge did concede the mask may create dangerous situations, but added existing laws means federal authorities make policies for how federal laws will be enforced and not the states. That's politics. I'm Brad Siegel.
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17: The World Health Organization is warning folks of the health risks associated with wildfire smoke. The smoke is made up of a mixture of gases and very small particles released when trees and vegetation burn. People exposed to wildfire smoke can experience coughing, eye and throat irritation, and headaches, with the smoke possibly leading to respiratory issues and making asthma worse. WHO officials say if you smell the smoke, then it's present. The organization recommends staying indoors. Don't use fans or air conditioners that draw air from the outside, and wear N95 masks if outside. An expert weighing in on how parents can help manage screen time for their children, Amanda Rumsey, a Clemson University professor who trains mental health counselors, says it's not an all or nothing approach.
18: It's not that the screen time itself is bad, but it's how to manage it when it's taking away from sleep, social interaction, and other things that are part of normal childhood development.
17: She advises parents to make sure screen time does not hurt a child's sleep. Health update, I'm Scott Pringle.
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19: Coming off a successful second season of their new pro softball league, the AUSL, Athletes Unlimited has announced they're pausing AU Pro Volleyball for the 2026 season and AU Pro Basketball for the 2027 season. In a statement, the org said it would, quote, thoughtfully reimagine the future of those properties to reflect the continued growth and evolution of both sports. 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
9: If you're traveling, Microsoft has a new warning about hotel Wi-Fi. Monica Nelson reports.
5: The company says Russian-linked hackers are compromising hotel and conference center internet systems, then using fake login pages and software update prompts to steal passwords and infect devices with malware. Security experts recommend using a VPN, avoiding unexpected downloads, and using a mobile hotspot whenever possible.
9: Apple is reportedly challenging the UK government's latest attempt to demand access to the encrypted data of users in their country. The Financial Times says Apple filed the request with a court that oversees government surveillance cases. At issue is a secret government legal order demanding access to encrypted user data. And ChatGPT is the most popular AI app among members of the House of Representatives. CNBC says about 90% of all spending on AI products by House offices goes to OpenAI. Anthropic's Claude was a distant second. Tech Report. I'm at Mattinson.
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3: A Grammy Award-winning producer has died. David Rivkin, better known as David Z, was a pioneer and primary architect of the Minneapolis sound, which left a massive imprint on funk, rock, pop, and R&B. In 1976, he engineered a teenaged Prince's first demo tapes. David Z was 78. Come hear Uncle John's band all around you. A new immersive exhibition will celebrate the life and work of Grateful Dead frontman Jerry Garcia.
20: Eyes of the World, the Jerry Garcia Experience, will feature the guitarist's music, visual art, writings, and personal interests across 8 immersive rooms. The exhibition is based on a concept Garcia started developing over 30 years ago. A portion of the proceeds will benefit arts education, music programs, and environmental conservation through the Jerry Garcia Foundation. Eyes of the World, the Jerry Garcia Experience, will open in San Francisco in early 2027 before touring across the U.S. I'm Mark Mayfield.
3: And it's almost time to believe, Ted Lasso fans.
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3: The Apple TV series returns for a fourth season starting tomorrow. Jason Sudeikis starring as the college football coach turned soccer coach who now leads a women's team. That's entertainment. I'm Daria Albinger.
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0: Some races are being called in tonight's primaries in 5 states. NBC News projects Wesley Bell will win the Democratic primary for Missouri's 1st Congressional District, the incumbent defeating former Congresswoman and Democratic Socialist Cori Bush. NBC also projects Jocelyn Benson will win the Democratic primary for Michigan governor, and Ty Masterson will win the Republican primary for Kansas governor. Jerry Moss is projected to win the Democratic primary for Michigan's 11th congressional district. Races are being held in Michigan, Missouri, Kansas, Virginia, and Washington state. The uncontained wildfires burning in Spokane, Washington have burned more than 10,000 acres, forced nearly 65,000 people from their homes and destroyed some 700 buildings, most of them homes. There are no deaths reported. A 37-year-old Spokane man was arrested Monday on suspicion of first-degree arson for allegedly starting one of the fires. He's being held on a $1 million bond. The Justice Department has dropped charges against 3 more people who'd been accused of vandalizing the Lincoln Memorial reflecting pool in Washington.
1: This comes days after dismissing a similar case against Olympic canoeist David Hearn. Prosecutors now say the damage was caused by contractors during the pool's renovation, reversing earlier claims that the defendants were responsible. The decision has sparked criticism from President Trump, who insisted the damage was a result of vandalism and questioned why the cases were dropped. Defense attorneys say their clients suffered significant personal and professional consequences, while the Justice Department has not commented further on the dismissals. I'm Wendy Swanson.
0: The murder trial of the man accused of killing Tupac Shakur is set to start next week in Las Vegas. Dwayne Davis is accused of orchestrating the 1996 murder and faces life in prison without parole if convicted. The Clark County DA's office has submitted a list of potential witnesses that contains more than 200 names. That trial is set to begin August 10th. I'm Scott Carr. In Texas, a new lawsuit claims that posting the Ten Commandments in all public schools statewide violates the state's newly passed Parental Rights Amendment, which gives parents the right to make decisions concerning the child's upbringing. Jonathan Covey with Texas Values, who's long argued the Bible verses need to be highlighted in schools, says he doesn't think the lawsuit will succeed.
25: Parents don't have a constitutional right to remove historically significant subjects from the public school curriculum.
0: There's There's been several attempts to block the posting of the Ten Commandments, but they've all failed in court so far.
25: Public education has always included subjects that families may disagree with. The question is whether the legislature can recognize the historical influence of the Ten Commandments, and we believe the answer is yes.
0: Two former award-winning CBS News and 60 Minutes correspondents are moving into academia. Following combative dismissals from the network, Daria Albinger has the update.
3: Sharon Alfonsi and Scott Pelley will serve as journalists in residence for Columbia Journalism School's upcoming academic year. The former CBS News correspondents, who have covered some of the defining stories of the past few decades, will be a part of the school's democracy initiative, a key part of Dean Jelani Cobb's vision for the J School's next decade. It focuses on Columbia's role in teaching the next generation of reporters and strengthening journalism's role in sustaining democracy. Alfonsi and Pelley will lecture and mentor students. They'll also both contribute a piece to the Columbia Journalism Review. In New York, I'm Daria Albinger.
0: NBC's The Voice program is doing its first ever celebrity edition. The network said Tuesday it'll start production on The Voice Celebrity with Kiki Palmer set to host. The show set to air sometime next year. There was no Powerball jackpot winner Monday night. No one matched all six numbers, so the grand prize jumps to an estimated $786 million. The next drawing is Wednesday night. I'm Scott Carr.
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5: Broad ridge of high pressure continues to dominate much of the western U.S., bringing hot, dry conditions from California into the Great Basin and the Pacific Northwest. Temperatures across parts of the interior Northwest and Columbia Basin will climb well into the 90s. The biggest weather story remains wildfire smoke and the air quality across Washington State and portions of the Pacific Northwest. The National Weather Service says extensive smoke will continue to blanket much of eastern Washington, while shifting wind patterns are spreading haze and unhealthy air into western Washington, including the Seattle metro area. Across the southwest, another hot summer day expected from Arizona through Nevada and New Mexico. In the central plains and Midwest, warm and humid conditions continue with scattered afternoon and evening thunderstorms possible. Along the east coast, temperatures remain seasonably warm with a mix of sunshine and scattered showers from the mid-Atlantic into the southeast. Gulf Coast communities also expecting typical summertime thunderstorms. That's your national forecast. I'm Monica Nelson.
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2: Potentially a very big hit for the Falcons defense, with word that edge rusher Jalen Walker is feared to have suffered a torn ACL at practice. The Packers' Micah Parsons says he's optimistic he can play in Green Bay's Week 6 game against the Cowboys. The Bears' Darnell Wright secures a four-year extension worth $116 million. Also getting extensions today, Falcons running back Bijan Robinson and Ravens wideout Zay Flowers. College football coaches' preseason poll is out. Ohio State is one, followed by Oregon. Georgia at three. Coach Kirby Smart knows SEC coaches will still have to match wits this season with now LSU coach and his longtime friend Lane Kiffin.
6: He is very bright. He does an incredible job of evolving with college football. He was really good at that with us at Alabama. You know, he made Coach Saban uncomfortable. Let's just say what it is. And he helped evolutionize that offense.
2: The Bulldogs and Tigers don't meet in the regular season this year. That's sports. I'm Frank Aaron.
5: President Trump says ExxonMobil and Chevron are making too much money. He spoke in the Oval Office and called himself a big free enterprise guy, but said the country's two largest oil companies were taking in too much cash based on a shortage.
7: When you look at one company where they made 12 times what they made the year before, they ought to give some of that back to the public. And they better cut the retail price, the consumer price. Too much money. You surprised I'm saying it? I'll say it loud and clear. I'm not happy about it.
5: The oil industry argues current profits are based on global supply and demand. The American Petroleum Institute also cites uncertainty over the Strait of Hormuz, the critical oil trade route that's been choked to a trickle by the Iran war. And Amazon continues to rise after its market value topped $3 trillion for the first time.
9: Shares hit a record high Monday, rising about 4% after the company reported their second quarter earnings, fueled by major growth in its cloud computing business and rising demand for artificial intelligence services. Amazon Web Services brought in more than $42 billion in revenue, beating Wall Street expectations and highlighting the continued AI boom across the tech industry. CEO Andy Jassy says Amazon plans plans to increase its spending on AI infrastructure, projecting capital investments could reach $220 billion this year as the company works to keep up with demand. I'm Matt Mattinson.
5: The parent company of Facebook building a giant data center campus in El Paso, and backers say this will transform the West Texas town.
8: Raw land was on the tax rolls for almost nothing. To build an artificial intelligence factory on that creates property tax revenue.
5: That's former El Paso Mayor Dee Margo saying the data centers are not sucking up water like some claim. The campus will have 1 gigawatt of computer capacity and will play an essential role in AI development. He says the land being used was worthless. Now it will pull in massive property taxes.
8: When it's fully valued at the approximate amount at about $10 billion, it will double our commercial tax base.
5: I'm Monica Nelson with your consumer and business news.
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10: President Trump's pick to lead the Justice Department has been approved by a key Senate committee. Todd Blanche won the support of Senator John Cornyn of Texas by signing a deal to permanently rescind the nearly $2 billion anti-weaponization fund.
12: The weaponization fund is dead, and of course I expect them to live up to that in any future litigation.
10: That fund was billed as a way to compensate those who claim they were unfairly targeted by the Biden administration. The deal also narrows the scope of Trump and his family's audit immunity. A final vote in the Senate on Blanche's nomination will be held in the coming days. A federal judge is temporarily blocking New York from enforcing laws requiring federal immigration agents to remove face coverings and display identification. In the ruling, the judge did concede the mask may create dangerous situations, but added existing laws means federal authorities make policies for how federal laws will be enforced and not the states. That's politics. I'm Brad Siegel.
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17: The World Health Organization is warning folks of the health risks associated with wildfire smoke. The smoke is made up of a mixture of gases and very small particles released when trees and vegetation burn. People exposed to wildfire smoke can experience coughing, eye and throat irritation, and headaches, with the smoke possibly leading to respiratory issues and making asthma worse. WHO officials say if you smell the smoke, then it's present. The organization recommends staying indoors. Don't use fans or air conditioners that draw air from the outside, and wear N95 masks if outside. An expert weighing in on how parents can help manage screen time for their children, Amanda Rumsey, a Clemson University professor who trains mental health counselors, says it's not an all-or-nothing approach.
18: It's not that the screen time itself is bad, but it's how to manage it when it's taking away from sleep, social interaction, and other things that are part of normal childhood development.
17: She advises parents to make sure screen time does not hurt a child's sleep. Health update, I'm Scott Pringle.
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19: Coming off a successful second season of their new pro softball league, the AUSL, Athletes Unlimited has announced they're pausing AU Pro Volleyball for the 2026 season and AU Pro Basketball for the 2027 season. In a statement, the org said it would, quote, thoughtfully reimagine the future of those properties to reflect the continued growth and evolution of both sports. 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
9: If you're traveling, Microsoft has a new warning about hotel Wi-Fi. Monica Nelson reports.
5: The company says Russian-linked hackers are compromising hotel and conference center internet systems, then using fake login pages and software update prompts to steal passwords and infect devices with malware. Security experts recommend using a VPN, avoiding unexpected downloads, and using a mobile hotspot whenever possible.
9: Apple is reportedly challenging the UK government's latest attempt to demand access to the encrypted data of users in their country. The Financial Times says Apple filed the request with a court that oversees government surveillance cases. At issue is a secret government legal order demanding access to encrypted user data. And ChatGPT is the most popular AI app among members of the House of Representatives. CNBC says about 90% of all spending on AI products by House offices goes to OpenAI. Anthropic's Claude was a distant second. Tech Report. I'm at Mattinson.
4: 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The latest in entertainment.
5: A Grammy Award-winning producer has died. David Rivkin, better known as David Z, was a pioneer and primary architect of the Minneapolis sound, which left a massive imprint on funk, rock, pop, and R&B. In 1976, he engineered a teenaged Prince's first demo tapes. David Z was 78. Come hear Uncle John's band all around you. A new immersive exhibition will celebrate the life and work of Grateful Dead frontman Jerry Garcia.
14: 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A portion of the proceeds will benefit arts education, music programs, and environmental conservation through the Jerry Garcia Foundation. Eyes of the World, the Jerry Garcia Experience, will open in San Francisco in early 2027 before touring across the U.S. I'm Mark Mayfield.
5: And it's almost time to believe, Ted Lasso fans.
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5: The Apple TV series returns for a fourth season starting tomorrow. Jason Sudeikis starring as the college football coach turned soccer coach who now leads a women's team. That's entertainment. I'm Daria Albinger.
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1: 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Nothing is off limits here, and nothing is sugar-coated.
11: Mom life is calling, and I have my last volleyball tournament of Irie's club team volleyball, and I cannot wait for it to be over. 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
0: Some races have been called in tonight's primary races across five states. NBC News projects Wesley Bell will win the Democratic primary for Missouri's 1st congressional district, and Jocelyn Benson's projected to win the Democratic primary for Michigan governor. She spoke to supporters after defeating Christopher Swanson.
3: So I'm here tonight asking you to work with me to build a government together whose leaders work for the people. A government that saves us time, saves us money, and makes our life easier.
0: Benson had been the longtime favorite in the race. Also, NBC News projects Ty Masterson, who got the backing of President Trump, will win the Republican primary for Kansas governor. Adam Hamilton's projected to win the Democratic Senate primary in Kansas. And John James is projected to win the Republican primary for governor of Michigan. The still uncontained wildfires burning in Spokane, Washington, have scorched more than 10,000 acres, destroyed more than 700 buildings, most of them homes. No deaths have been reported. A 37-year-old Spokane man was arrested Monday and charged with setting one of the fires. He's being held on a $1 million bond. President Trump's been in California tonight speaking at a Republican National Committee fundraising event at Trump National Golf Club in Rancho Palos Verdes, where L.A. County sheriffs say they arrested a man over the weekend.
6: A man carrying hollow point ammunition was arrested at the Trump National Golf Club over the weekend in Rancho Palos Verdes ahead of President Trump's arrival. Los Angeles County sheriffs arrested the man Saturday. He was allegedly taking photos and appearing to monitor security at the club. A search of his home revealed more guns, body armor, and some concerning statements in notebooks, officials said. I'm Rich Cassone.
0: A writer-producer is expanding a $105 million lawsuit against Netflix over the theft of an unreleased Nicolas Cage movie. Simon Aframes filed an amended complaint in federal court in L.A., adding a defamation claim after Netflix allegedly accused his lawyers of trying to extort the company. I'm Scott Carr. In Texas, a new lawsuit claims that posting the Ten Commandments in all public schools statewide violates the state's newly passed Parental Rights Amendment, which gives parents the right to make decisions concerning the child's upbringing. Jonathan Covey with Texas Values, who's long argued the Bible verses need to be highlighted in schools, says he doesn't think the lawsuit will succeed.
21: Parents don't have a constitutional right to remove historically significant subjects from the public school curriculum.
0: There's been several attempts to block the posting of the Ten Commandments, but they've all failed in court so far.
21: Public education has always included subjects that families may disagree with. The question is whether the legislature can recognize the historical influence of the Ten Commandments, and we believe the answer is yes.
0: Two former award-winning CBS News and 60 Minutes correspondents are moving into academia. Following combative dismissals from the network, Daria Albinger has the update.
22: Sharon Alfonsi and Scott Pelley will serve as journalists in residence for Columbia Journalism School's upcoming academic year. The former CBS News correspondents, who have covered some of the defining stories of the past few decades, will be a part of the school's Democracy Initiative, a key part of Dean Jelani Cobb's vision for the J School's next decade. It focuses on Columbia's role in teaching the next generation of reporters and strengthening journalism's role in sustaining democracy. Alfonsi and Pelley will lecture and mentor students. They'll also both contribute a piece to the Columbia Journalism Review. In New York, I'm Daria Albinger.
0: NBC's The Voice program is doing its first ever celebrity edition. The network said Tuesday it'll start production on The Voice Celebrity with Kiki Palmer set to host. The show's set to air sometime next year. There was no Powerball jackpot winner Monday night. No one matched all six numbers, so the grand prize jumps to an estimated $786 million. The next drawing is Wednesday night. I'm Scott Carr.
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5: Broad ridge of high pressure continues to dominate much of the western U.S., bringing hot, dry conditions from California into the Great Basin and the Pacific Northwest. Temperatures across parts of the interior Northwest and Columbia Basin will climb well into the 90s. The biggest weather story remains wildfire smoke and the air quality across Washington State and portions of the Pacific Northwest. The National Weather Service says extensive smoke will continue to blanket much of eastern Washington, while shifting wind patterns are spreading haze and unhealthy air into western Washington, including the Seattle metro area. Across the southwest, another hot summer day expected from Arizona through Nevada and New Mexico. In the central plains and midwest, warm and humid conditions continue with scattered afternoon and evening thunderstorms possible. Along the east coast, temperatures remain seasonably warm with a mix of sunshine and scattered showers from the mid-Atlantic into the southeast. Gulf Coast communities also expecting typical summertime thunderstorms. That's your national forecast. I'm Monica Nelson.
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2: Potentially a very big hit for the Falcons' defense, with word that edge rusher Jalen Walker is feared to have suffered a torn ACL at practice. The Packers' Micah Parsons says he's optimistic he can play in Green Bay's Week 6 game against the Cowboys. The Bears' Darnell Wright secures a four-year extension worth $116 million. Also getting extensions today, Falcons running back Bijan Robinson and Ravens wideout Zay Flowers. College football coaches' preseason poll is out. Ohio State is one, followed by Oregon. Georgia at three. Coach Kirby Smart knows SEC coaches will still have to match wits this season, with now LSU coach and his longtime friend Lane Kiffin.
7: He is very bright. He does an incredible job of evolving with college football. He was really good at that with us at Alabama. You know, he made Coach Saban uncomfortable. Let's just say what it is. And he helped evolutionize that offense.
2: The Bulldogs and Tigers don't meet in the regular season this year. That's sports. I'm Frank Aaron.
8: President Trump says ExxonMobil and Chevron are making too much money. He spoke in the Oval Office and called himself a big free enterprise guy, but said the country's two largest oil companies were taking in too much cash based on a shortage.
12: When you look at one company where they made 12 times what they made the year before, they ought to give some of that back to the public. And they better cut the retail price, the consumer price. Too much money. You surprised I'm saying it? I'll say it loud and clear. I'm not happy about it.
8: The oil industry argues current profits are based on global supply and demand. The American Petroleum Institute also cites uncertainty over the Strait of Hormuz, the critical oil trade route that's been choked to a trickle by the Iran war. And Amazon continues to rise after its market value topped $3 trillion for the first time.
9: Shares hit a record high Monday, rising about 4% after the company reported their second quarter earnings, fueled by major growth in its cloud computing business and rising demand for artificial intelligence services. Amazon Web Services brought in more than $42 billion in revenue, beating Wall Street expectations and highlighting the continued AI boom across the tech industry. CEO Andy Jassy says Amazon plans to increase its spending on AI infrastructure, projecting capital investments could reach $220 billion this year as the company works to keep up with demand. I'm at Mattinson.
8: The parent company of Facebook building a giant data center campus in El Paso, and backers say this will transform the West Texas town.
24: Raw land was on the tax rolls for almost nothing. To build an artificial intelligence factory on that creates property tax revenue.
8: That's former El Paso Mayor Dee Margo saying the data centers are not sucking up water like some claim. The campus will have 1 gigawatt of computer capacity and will play an essential role in AI development. He says the land being used was worthless. Now it will pull in massive property taxes.
24: When it's fully valued at the approximate amount at about $10 billion, it will double our commercial tax base.
8: I'm Monica Nelson with your consumer and business news.
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10: President Trump's pick to lead the Justice Department has been approved by a key Senate committee. Todd Blanche won the support of Senator John Cornyn of Texas by signing a deal to permanently rescind the nearly $2 billion anti-weaponization fund.
25: The weaponization fund is dead, and of course I expect them to live up to that in any future litigation.
10: That fund was billed as a way to compensate those who claim they were unfairly targeted by the Biden administration. The deal also narrows the scope of Trump and his family's audit immunity. A final vote in the Senate on Blanche's nomination will be held in the coming days. A federal judge is temporarily blocking New York from enforcing laws requiring federal immigration agents to remove face coverings and display identification. In the ruling, the judge did concede the mask may create dangerous situations, but added existing laws means federal authorities make policies for how federal laws will be enforced and not the states. That's politics. I'm Brad Siegel.
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15: The World Health Organization is warning folks of the health risks associated with wildfire smoke. The smoke is made up of a mixture of gases and very small particles released when trees and vegetation burn. People exposed to wildfire smoke can experience coughing, eye and throat irritation, and headaches, with the smoke possibly leading to respiratory issues and making asthma worse. WHO officials say if you smell the smoke, then it's present. The organization recommends staying indoors. Don't use fans or air conditioners that draw air from the outside, and wear N95 masks if outside. An expert weighing in on how parents can help manage screen time for their children, Amanda Rumsey, a Clemson University professor who trains mental health counselors, says it's not an all-or-nothing approach.
16: It's not that the screen time itself is bad, but it's how to manage it when it's taking away from sleep, social interaction, and other things that are part of normal childhood development.
15: She advises parents to make sure screen time does not hurt a child's sleep. Health update, I'm Scott Pringle.
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17: Coming off a successful second season of their new pro softball league, the AUSL, Athletes Unlimited has announced they're pausing AU Pro Volleyball for the 2026 season and AU Pro Basketball for the 2027 season. In a statement, the org said it would, quote, thoughtfully reimagine the future of those properties to reflect the continued growth and evolution of both sports. 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
9: If you're traveling, Microsoft has a new warning about hotel Wi-Fi. Monica Nelson reports.
5: The company says Russian-linked hackers are compromising hotel and conference center internet systems, then using fake login pages and software update prompts to steal passwords and infect devices with malware. Security experts recommend using a VPN, avoiding unexpected downloads, and using a mobile hotspot whenever possible.
9: Apple is reportedly challenging the UK government's latest attempt to demand access to the encrypted data of users in their country. The Financial Times says Apple filed the request with a court that oversees government surveillance cases. At issue is a secret government legal order demanding access to encrypted user data. And ChatGPT is the most popular AI app among members of the House of Representatives. CNBC says about 90% of all spending on AI products by House offices goes to OpenAI. Anthropic's Claude was a distant second. Tech Report. I'm at Mattinson.
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5: A Grammy Award-winning producer has died. David Rivkin, better known as David Z, was a pioneer and primary architect of the Minneapolis sound, which left a massive imprint on funk, rock, pop, and R&B. In 1976, he engineered a teenaged Prince's first demo tapes. David Z was 78. Come hear Uncle John's band all around you. A new immersive exhibition will celebrate the life and work of Grateful Dead frontman Jerry Garcia.
26: We got to find out that you are
3: Eyes of the World, the Jerry Garcia Experience, will feature the guitarist's music, visual art, writings, and personal interests across 8 immersive rooms. The exhibition is based on a concept Garcia started developing over 30 years ago. A portion of the proceeds will benefit arts education, music programs, and environmental conservation through the Jerry Garcia Foundation. Eyes of the World, the Jerry Garcia Experience, will open in San Francisco in early 2027 before touring across the U.S. I'm Mark Mayfield.
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6: 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Jason Sudeikis starring as the college football coach turned soccer coach who now leads a women's team. 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I'm Daria Albinger.
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6: Some races have been called in tonight's primaries in 5 states. Scott Carr has some of the highlights.
0: NBC News projects Wesley Bell will win the Democratic primary for Missouri's 1st Congressional District. The incumbent defeated former Congresswoman and Democratic Socialist Cori Bush. Bell thanks supporters and looked toward the midterms.
21: There's folks who chose to have their voices heard when there are forces trying to take those voices away from you.
0: NBC also projects Jocelyn Benson will win the Democratic primary for Michigan governor and Ty Masterson to win the Republican primary for Kansas governor. I'm Scott Carr.
6: The uncontained wildfires burning in Spokane, Washington have scorched over 10,000 acres. They've also forced nearly 65,000 people to evacuate, and they've destroyed some 700 buildings, most of those homes. The 3 fires burning simultaneously are also straining firefighter resources in the area. A 37-year-old man is under arrest on suspicion of first-degree arson for allegedly starting one of those fires. He's being held on a $1 million bond. At least 12 states have now reported cyber attacks against their water systems that may be linked to Iran. ABC News says officials in Michigan, one of the newer states to report the attacks, are monitoring the situation and coordinating with federal partners. There have been no reports of any disruptions to water supplies or wastewater treatment so far. Minnesota was the first state to report the attacks last week. Multiple reports cite U.S. officials saying Iran may have something to do with the attacks. A man carrying hollow point ammunition was arrested at the Trump National Golf Club over the weekend in Los Angeles ahead of President Trump's arrival. L.A. County sheriffs say he was allegedly taking photos and appearing to monitor security at the club. A search of his home revealed more guns, body armor, and some concerning statements in notebooks. That arrest announced Tuesday, just hours before Trump was scheduled to speak at the club. I'm Tammy Trujillo.
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6: Some races have been called in tonight's primaries in 5 states. Scott Carr has some of the highlights.
0: NBC News projects Wesley Bell will win the Democratic primary for Missouri's 1st Congressional District. The incumbent defeated former Congresswoman and Democratic Socialist Cori Bush. Bell thanks supporters and looked toward the midterms.
21: There's folks who chose to have their voices heard when there are forces trying to take those voices away from you.
0: NBC also projects Jocelyn Benson will win the Democratic primary for Michigan governor and Ty Masterson to win the Republican primary for Kansas governor. I'm Scott Carr.
6: The uncontained wildfires burning in Spokane, Washington have scorched over 10,000 acres. They've also forced nearly 65,000 people to evacuate, and they've destroyed some 700 buildings, most of those homes. The three fires burning simultaneously are also straining firefighter resources in the area. A 37-year-old man is under arrest on suspicion of first-degree arson for allegedly starting one of those fires. He's being held on a $1 million bond. At least 12 states have now reported cyber attacks against their water systems that may be linked to Iran. ABC News says officials in Michigan, one of the newer states to report the attacks, are monitoring the situation and coordinating with federal partners. There have been no reports of any disruptions to water supplies or wastewater treatment so far. Minnesota was the first state to report the attacks last week. Multiple reports cite U.S. officials saying Iran may have something to do with the attacks. A man carrying hollow point ammunition was arrested at the Trump National Golf Club over the weekend in Los Angeles ahead of President Trump's arrival. L.A. County sheriffs say he was allegedly

0: and her students. They'll also both contribute a piece to the Columbia Journalism Review. In New York, I'm Daria Albinger.
1: NBC's The Voice program is doing its first ever celebrity edition. The network said Tuesday it'll start production on The Voice Celebrity with Kiki Palmer set to host. The show's set to air sometime next year. There was no Powerball jackpot winner Monday night. No one matched all six numbers, so the grand prize jumps to an estimated $786 million. The next drawing is Wednesday night. I'm Scott Carr.
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3: Broad ridge of high pressure continues to dominate much of the western U.S., bringing hot, dry conditions from California into the Great Basin and the Pacific Northwest. Temperatures across parts of the interior Northwest and Columbia Basin will climb well into the 90s. The biggest weather story remains wildfire smoke and the air quality across Washington State and portions of the Pacific Northwest. The National Weather Service says extensive smoke will continue to blanket much of eastern Washington, while shifting wind patterns are spreading haze and unhealthy air into western Washington, including the Seattle metro area. Across the Southwest, another hot summer day expected from Arizona through Nevada and New Mexico. In the Central Plains and Midwest, warm and humid conditions continue with scattered afternoon and evening thunderstorms possible. Along the East Coast, temperatures remain seasonably warm with a mix of sunshine and scattered showers from the mid-Atlantic into the Southeast. Gulf Coast communities also expecting typical summertime thunderstorms. That's your national forecast. I'm Monica Nelson.
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4: Potentially a very big hit for the Falcons defense, with word that edge rusher Jalen Walker is feared to have suffered a torn ACL at practice. The Packers' Micah Parsons says he's optimistic he can play in Green Bay's Week 6 game against the Cowboys. The Bears' Darnell Wright secures a four-year extension worth $116 million. Also getting extensions today, Falcons running back Bijan Robinson and Ravens wideout Zay Flowers. College football coaches' preseason poll is out. Ohio State is one, followed by Oregon. Georgia at three. Coach Kirby Smart knows SEC coaches will still have to match wits this season, with now LSU coach and his longtime friend Lane Kiffin.
5: He is very bright. He does an incredible job of evolving with college football. He was really good at that with us at Alabama. You know, he made Coach Saban uncomfortable. Let's just say what it is. And he helped evolutionize that offense.
4: The Bulldogs and Tigers don't meet in the regular season this year. That's sports. I'm Frank Aaron.
3: President Trump says ExxonMobil and Chevron are making too much money. He spoke in the Oval Office and called himself a big free enterprise guy, but said the country's two largest oil companies were taking in too much cash based on a shortage.
6: When you look at one company where they made 12 times what they made the year before, they're going to give some of that back to the public. And they better cut the retail price, the consumer price. Too much money. You surprised I'm saying it? I'll say it loud and clear. I'm not happy about it.
3: The oil industry argues current profits are based on global supply and demand. The American Petroleum Institute also cites uncertainty over the Strait of Hormuz, the critical oil trade route that's been choked to a trickle by the Iran war. And Amazon continues to rise after its market value topped $3 trillion for the first time.
7: Shares hit a record high Monday, rising about 4% after the company reported their second quarter earnings, fueled by major growth in its cloud computing business and rising demand for artificial intelligence services. Amazon Web Services brought in more than $42 billion in revenue, beating Wall Street expectations and highlighting the continued AI boom across the tech industry. CEO Andy Jassy says Amazon plans to increase its spending on AI infrastructure, projecting capital investments could reach $220 billion this year as the company works to keep up with demand. I'm Matt Mattinson.
3: The parent company of Facebook building a giant data center campus in El Paso, and backers say this will transform the West Texas town.
8: Raw land was on the tax rolls for almost nothing. To build an artificial intelligence factory on that creates property tax revenue.
3: That's former El Paso Mayor Dee Margo saying the data centers are not sucking up water like some claim. The campus will have 1 gigawatt of computer capacity and will play an essential role in AI development. He says the land being used was worthless. Now it will pull in massive property taxes.
8: When it's fully valued at the approximate amount at about $10 billion, it will double our commercial tax base.
3: I'm Monica Nelson with your consumer and business news.
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1: 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The latest in politics.
2: President Trump's pick to lead the Justice Department has been approved by a key Senate committee. Todd Blanche won the support of Senator John Cornyn of Texas by signing a deal to permanently rescind the nearly $2 billion anti-weaponization fund.
3: The weaponization fund is dead, and of course I expect them to live up to that in any future litigation.
2: That fund was billed as a way to compensate those who claim they were unfairly targeted by the Biden administration. The deal also narrows the scope of Trump and his family's audit immunity. A final vote in the Senate on Blanche's nomination will be held in the coming days. A federal judge is temporarily blocking New York from enforcing laws requiring federal immigration agents to remove face coverings and display identification. In the ruling, the judge did concede the mask may create dangerous situations, but added existing laws means federal authorities make policies for how federal laws will be enforced and not the states. That's politics. I'm Brad Siegel.
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7: The World Health Organization is warning folks of the health risks associated with wildfire smoke. The smoke is made up of a mixture of gases and very small particles released when trees and vegetation burn. People exposed to wildfire smoke can experience coughing, eye and throat irritation, and headaches, with the smoke possibly leading to respiratory issues and making asthma worse. WHO officials say if you smell the smoke, then it's present. The organization recommends staying indoors. Don't use fans or air conditioners that draw air from the outside, and wear N95 masks if outside. An expert weighing in on how parents can help manage screen time for their children, Amanda Rumsey, a Clemson University professor who trains mental health counselors, says it's not an all or nothing approach.
8: It's not that the screen time itself is bad, but it's how to manage it when it's taking away from sleep, social interaction, and other things that are part of normal childhood development.
7: She advises parents to make sure screen time does not hurt a child's sleep. Health update, I'm Scott Pringle.
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9: Coming off a successful second season of their new pro softball league, the AUSL, Athletes Unlimited has announced they're pausing AU Pro Volleyball for the 2026 season and AU Pro Basketball for the 2027 season. In a statement, the org said it would, quote, thoughtfully reimagine the future of those properties to reflect the continued growth and evolution of both sports. 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
10: If you're traveling, Microsoft has a new warning about hotel Wi-Fi. Monica Nelson reports.
11: The company says Russian-linked hackers are compromising hotel and conference center internet systems, then using fake login pages and software update prompts to steal passwords and infect devices with malware. Security experts recommend using a VPN, avoiding unexpected downloads, and using a mobile hotspot whenever possible.
10: Apple is reportedly challenging the UK government's latest attempt to demand access to the encrypted data of users in their country. The Financial Times says Apple filed the request with a court that oversees government surveillance cases. At issue is a secret government legal order demanding access to encrypted user data. And ChatGPT is the most popular AI app among members of the House of Representatives. CNBC says about 90% of all spending on AI products by House offices goes to OpenAI. Anthropic's Claude was a distant second. Tech Report. I'm Matt Mattinson.
1: 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The latest in entertainment.
12: A Grammy Award-winning producer has died. David Rivkin, better known as David Z, was a pioneer and primary architect of the Minneapolis sound, which left a massive imprint on funk, rock, pop, and R&B. In 1976, he engineered a teenaged Prince's first demo tapes. David Z was 78. Come hear Uncle John's band all around you. A new immersive exhibition will celebrate the life and work of Grateful Dead frontman Jerry Garcia.
13: Eyes of the World, the Jerry Garcia Experience, will feature the guitarist's music, visual art, writings, and personal interests across 8 immersive rooms. The exhibition is based on a concept Garcia started developing over 30 years ago. A portion of the proceeds will benefit arts education, music programs, and environmental conservation through the Jerry Garcia Foundation. Eyes of the World, the Jerry Garcia Experience, will open in San Francisco in early 2027 before touring across the U.S. I'm Mark Mayfield.
12: And it's almost time to believe, Ted Lasso fans.
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12: The Apple TV series returns for a fourth season starting tomorrow. Jason Sudeikis starring as the college football coach turned soccer coach who now leads a women's team. That's entertainment. I'm Daria Albinger.
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12: Some races have been called in tonight's primaries in 5 states. Scott Carr has some of the highlights.
17: NBC News projects Wesley Bell will win the Democratic primary for Missouri's 1st congressional district. The incumbent defeated former Congresswoman and Democratic Socialist Cori Bush. Bell thanks supporters and looked toward the midterms.
18: There's folks who chose to have their voices heard.
15: when there are forces trying to take those voices away from you.
17: NBC also projects Jocelyn Benson will win the Democratic primary for Michigan governor and Ty Masterson to win the Republican primary for Kansas governor. I'm Scott Carr.
9: The uncontained wildfires burning in Spokane, Washington have scorched over 10,000 acres. They've also forced nearly 65,000 people to evacuate, and they've destroyed some 700 buildings, most of those homes. The three fires burning simultaneously are also straining firefighter resources in the area. A 37-year-old man is under arrest on suspicion of first-degree arson for allegedly starting one of those fires. He's being held on a $1 million bond. At least 12 states have now reported cyber attacks against their water systems that may be linked to Iran. ABC News says officials in Michigan, one of the newer states to report the attacks, are monitoring the situation and coordinating with federal partners. There have been no reports of any disruptions to water supplies or wastewater treatment so far. Minnesota was the first state to report the attacks last week. Multiple reports cite U.S. officials saying Iran may have something to do with the attacks. A man carrying hollow point ammunition was arrested at the Trump National Golf Club over the weekend in Los Angeles ahead of President Trump's arrival. L.A. County sheriffs say he was allegedly taking photos and appearing to monitor security at the club. A search of his home revealed more guns, body armor, and some concerning statements in notebooks. That arrest announced Tuesday, just hours before Trump was scheduled to speak at the club. I'm Tammy Trujillo.
17: In Texas, a new lawsuit claims that posting the Ten Commandments in all public schools statewide violates the state's newly passed Parental Rights Amendment, which gives parents the right to make decisions concerning the child's upbringing. Jonathan Covey with Texas Values, who's long argued the Bible verses need to be highlighted in schools, says he doesn't think the lawsuit will succeed.
18: Parents don't have a constitutional right to remove historically significant subjects from the public school curriculum.
17: There's been several attempts to block the posting of the Ten Commandments, but they've all failed in court so far.
18: Public education has always included subjects that families may disagree with. The question is whether the legislature can recognize the historical influence of the Ten Commandments, and we believe the answer is yes.
17: Two former award-winning CBS News and 60 Minutes correspondents are moving into academia. Following combative dismissals from the network, Daria Albinger has the update.
12: Sharon Alfonsi and Scott Pelley will serve as journalists in residence for Columbia Journalism School's upcoming academic year. The former CBS News correspondents, who have covered some of the defining stories of the past few decades, will be a part of the school's Democracy Initiative, a key part of Dean Jelani Cobb's vision for the J School's next decade. It focuses on Columbia's role in teaching the next generation of reporters and strengthening journalism's role in sustaining democracy. Alfonsi and Pelley will lecture and mentor students. They'll also both contribute a piece to the Columbia Journalism Review. In New York, I'm Daria Albinger.
17: NBC's The Voice program is doing its first ever celebrity edition. The network said Tuesday it'll start production on The Voice Celebrity with Kiki Palmer set to host. The show's set to air sometime next year. There was no Powerball jackpot winner Monday night. No one matched all six numbers, so the grand prize jumps to an estimated $786 million. The next drawing is Wednesday night. I'm Scott Carr.
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11: A broad ridge of high pressure continues to dominate much of the western U.S., bringing hot, dry conditions from California into the Great Basin and the Pacific Northwest. Temperatures across parts of the interior Northwest and Columbia Basin will climb well into the 90s. The biggest weather story remains wildfire smoke and the air quality across Washington State and portions of the Pacific Northwest. The National Weather Service says extensive smoke will continue to blanket much of eastern Washington, while shifting wind patterns are spreading haze and unhealthy air into western Washington, including the Seattle metro area. Across the Southwest, another hot summer day expected from Arizona through Nevada and New Mexico. In the Central Plains and Midwest, warm and humid conditions continue with scattered afternoon and evening thunderstorms possible. Along the East Coast, temperatures remain seasonably warm with a mix of sunshine and scattered showers from the mid-Atlantic into the Southeast. Gulf Coast communities also expecting typical summertime thunderstorms. That's your national forecast. I'm Monica Nelson.
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19: Potentially a very big hit for the Falcons defense, with word that edge rusher Jalen Walker is feared to have suffered a torn ACL at practice. The Packers' Micah Parsons says he's optimistic he can play in Green Bay's Week 6 game against the Cowboys. The Bears' Darnell Wright secures a four-year extension worth $116 million. Also getting extensions today, Falcons running back Bijan Robinson and Ravens wideout Zay Flowers. College football coaches' preseason poll is out. Ohio State is one, followed by Oregon. Georgia at three. Coach Kirby Smart knows SEC coaches will still have to match wits this season, with now LSU coach and his longtime friend Lane Kiffin.
20: He is very bright. He does an incredible job of evolving with college football. He was really good at that with us at Alabama. You know, he made Coach Saban uncomfortable. Let's just say what it is. And he helped evolutionize that offense.
19: The Bulldogs and Tigers don't meet in the regular season this year. That's sports. I'm Frank Aaron.
21: President Trump says ExxonMobil and Chevron are making too much money. He spoke in the Oval Office and called himself a big free enterprise guy, but said the country's two largest oil companies were taking in too much cash based on a shortage.
22: When you look at one company where they made 12 times what they made the year before, they ought to give some of that back to the public. And they better cut the retail price, the consumer price. Too much money. You're surprised I'm saying it? I'll say it loud and clear. I'm not happy about it.
21: The oil industry argues current profits are based on global supply and demand. The American Petroleum Institute also cites uncertainty over the Strait of Hormuz, the critical oil trade route that's been choked to a trickle by the Iran war. And Amazon continues to rise after its market value topped $3 trillion for the first time.
10: Shares hit a record high Monday, rising about 4% after the company reported their second quarter earnings, fueled by major growth in its cloud computing business and rising demand for artificial intelligence services. Amazon Web Services brought in more than $42 billion in revenue, beating Wall Street expectations and highlighting the continued AI boom across the tech industry. CEO Andy Jassy says Amazon plans to increase its spending on AI infrastructure, projecting capital investments could reach $220 billion this year as the company works to keep up with demand. I'm Matt Mattinson.
21: The parent company of Facebook building a giant data center campus in El Paso, and backers say this will transform the West Texas town.
23: Raw land was on the tax rolls for almost nothing. To build an artificial intelligence factory on that creates property tax revenue.
21: That's former El Paso Mayor Dee Margo saying the data centers are not sucking up water like some claim. The campus will have 1 gigawatt of computer capacity and will play an essential role in AI development. He says the land being used was worthless. Now it will pull in massive property taxes.
23: When it's fully valued at the approximate amount, at about $10 billion, it will double our commercial tax base.
21: I'm Monica Nelson with your consumer and business news.
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1: 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The latest in politics.
2: President Trump's pick to lead the Justice Department has been approved by a key Senate committee. Todd Blanche won the support of Senator John Cornyn of Texas by signing a deal to permanently rescind the nearly $2 billion anti-weaponization fund.
3: The weaponization fund is dead, and of course I expect them to live up to that in any future litigation.
2: That fund was billed as a way to compensate those who claim they were unfairly targeted by the Biden administration. The deal also narrows the scope of Trump and his family's audit immunity. A final vote in the Senate on Blanche's nomination will be held in the coming days. A federal judge is temporarily blocking New York from enforcing laws requiring federal immigration agents to remove face coverings and display identification. In the ruling, the judge did concede the mask may create dangerous situations, but added existing laws means federal authorities make policies for how federal laws will be enforced and not the states. That's politics. I'm Brad Siegel.
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7: The World Health Organization is warning folks of the health risks associated with wildfire smoke. The smoke is made up of a mixture of gases and very small particles released when trees and vegetation burn. People exposed to wildfire smoke can experience coughing, eye and throat irritation, and headaches, with the smoke possibly leading to respiratory issues and making asthma worse. WHO officials say if you smell the smoke, then it's present. The organization recommends staying indoors. Don't use fans or air conditioners that draw air from the outside, and wear N95 masks if outside. An expert weighing in on how parents can help manage screen time for their children, Amanda Rumsey, a Clemson University professor who trains mental health counselors, says it's not an all-or-nothing approach.
8: It's not that the screen time itself is bad, but it's how to manage it when it's taking away from sleep, social interaction, and other things that are part of normal childhood development.
7: She advises parents to make sure screen time does not hurt a child's sleep. Health update, I'm Scott Pringle.
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9: Coming off a successful second season of their new pro softball league, the AUSL, Athletes Unlimited has announced they're pausing AU Pro Volleyball for the 2026 season and AU Pro Basketball for the 2027 season. In a statement, the org said it would, quote, thoughtfully reimagine the future of those properties to reflect the continued growth and evolution of both sports. 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
10: If you're traveling, Microsoft has a new warning about hotel Wi-Fi. Monica Nelson reports.
21: The company says Russian-linked hackers are compromising hotel and conference center internet systems, then using fake login pages and software update prompts to steal passwords and infect devices with malware. Security experts recommend using a VPN, avoiding unexpected downloads, and using a mobile hotspot whenever possible.
10: Apple is reportedly challenging the UK government's latest attempt to demand access to the encrypted data of users in their country. The Financial Times says Apple filed the request with a court that oversees government surveillance cases. At issue is a secret government legal order demanding access to encrypted user data. And ChatGPT is the most popular AI app among members of the House of Representatives. CNBC says about 90% of all spending on AI products by House offices goes to OpenAI. Anthropic's Claude was a distant second. Tech Report, I'm Matt Mattinson.
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12: A Grammy Award-winning producer has died. David Rivkin, better known as David Z, was a pioneer and primary architect of the Minneapolis sound, which left a massive imprint on funk, rock, pop, and R&B. In 1976, he engineered a teenaged Prince's first demo tapes. David Z was 78. Come hear Uncle John's band all around you. A new immersive exhibition will celebrate the life and work of Grateful Dead frontman Jerry Garcia.
13: Eyes of the World, the Jerry Garcia Experience, will feature the guitarist's music, visual art, writings, and personal interests across 8 immersive rooms. The exhibition is based on a concept Garcia started developing over 30 years ago. A portion of the proceeds will benefit arts education, music programs, and environmental conservation through the Jerry Garcia Foundation. Eyes of the World, the Jerry Garcia Experience, will open in San Francisco in early 2027 before touring across the U.S. I'm Mark Mayfield.
12: And it's almost time to believe, Ted Lasso fans.
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12: The Apple TV series returns for a fourth season starting tomorrow. Jason Sudeikis starring as the college football coach turned soccer coach who now leads a women's team. That's entertainment. I'm Daria Albinger.
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12: Some races have been called in tonight's primaries in 5 states. Scott Carr has some of the highlights.
17: NBC News projects Wesley Bell will win the Democratic primary for Missouri's 1st congressional district. The incumbent defeated former Congresswoman and Democratic Socialist Cori Bush. Bell thanks supporters and looked toward the midterms.
18: There's folks who chose to have their voices heard when there are forces trying to take those voices away from you.
17: NBC also projects Jocelyn Benson will win the Democratic primary for Michigan governor and Ty Masterson to win the Republican primary for Kansas governor. I'm Scott Carr.
12: The uncontained wildfires burning in Spokane, Washington have scorched over 10,000 acres. They've also forced nearly 65,000 people to evacuate, and they've destroyed some 700 buildings, most of those homes. The 3 fires burning simultaneously are also straining firefighter resources in the area. A 37-year-old man is under arrest on suspicion of first-degree arson for allegedly starting one of those fires. He's being held on a $1 million bond. At least 12 states have now reported cyber attacks against their water systems that may be linked to Iran. ABC News says officials in Michigan, one of the newer states to report the attacks, are monitoring the situation and coordinating with federal partners. There have been no reports of any disruptions to water supplies or wastewater treatment so far. Minnesota was the first state to report the attacks last week. Multiple reports cite U.S. officials saying Iran may have something to do with the attacks. A man carrying hollow point ammunition was arrested at the Trump National Golf Club over the weekend in Los Angeles ahead of President Trump's arrival. L.A. County sheriffs say he was allegedly taking photos and appearing to monitor security at the club. A search of his home revealed more guns, body armor, and some concerning statements in notebooks. That arrest announced Tuesday, just hours before Trump was scheduled to speak at the club.
11: I'm Tammy Trujillo.
15: The Justice Department's dropping charges against three more people accused of vandalizing the Lincoln Memorial reflecting pool. Wendy Swanson has details.
19: This comes days after dismissing a similar case against Olympic canoeist David Hearn. Prosecutors now say the damage was caused by contractors during the pool's renovation, reversing earlier claims that the defendants were responsible. The decision has sparked criticism from President Trump, who insisted the damage was a result of vandalism and questioned why the cases were dropped. Defense attorneys say their clients suffered significant personal and professional consequences, while the Justice Department has not commented further on the dismissals. I'm Wendy Swanson.
15: The murder trial of the man accused of killing Tupac Shakur is set to begin next week in Las Vegas. Dwayne Davis is accused of orchestrating the 1996 murder and faces life in prison without parole if convicted. The Clark County District Attorney's Office has submitted a list of potential witnesses. It contains over 200 names. The trial is set to begin on August 10th. Another push is being made by Trump administration officials to get universities to commit to new policies. That story from Matt Mattinson.
10: In a letter sent to schools this week, Education Secretary Linda McMahon outlined a national call to action that included questions for university leaders to answer on things like the admissions process, protections on free speech, and the cost of higher education. This comes almost a year after several universities were urged by the Trump administration to sign a 10-point compact to make broad changes within its programs. Most schools rejected that proposal. I'm Matt Mattinson.
15: A cancer-fighting chewing gum developed at the University of Pennsylvania Dental Schools has been found to nearly eliminate the human papillomavirus. That's a virus associated with head and neck cancer. Dr. Henry Daniel says this bioengineered gum cuts HVP levels in the mouth by up to 93% and doesn't seem to harm beneficial bacteria. That raises hope, he says, for a safer and more affordable cancer-fighting therapy. I'm Tammy Trujillo.
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21: A broad ridge of high pressure continues to dominate much of the western U.S., bringing hot, dry conditions from California into the Great Basin and the Pacific Northwest. Temperatures across parts of the interior Northwest and Columbia Basin will climb well into the 90s. The biggest weather story remains wildfire smoke and the air quality across Washington State and portions of the Pacific Northwest. The National Weather Service says extensive smoke will continue to blanket much of eastern Washington, while shifting wind patterns are spreading haze and unhealthy air into western Washington, including the Seattle metro area. Across the Southwest, another hot summer day expected from Arizona through Nevada and New Mexico. In the Central Plains and Midwest, warm and humid conditions continue with scattered afternoon and evening thunderstorms possible. Along the East Coast, temperatures remain seasonably warm with a mix of sunshine and scattered showers from the mid-Atlantic into the Southeast. Gulf Coast communities also expecting typical summertime thunderstorms. That's your national forecast. I'm Monica Nelson.
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20: Potentially a very big hit for the Falcons' defense, with word that edge rusher Jaylen Walker is feared to have suffered a torn ACL at practice. The Packers' Micah Parsons says he's optimistic he can play in Green Bay's Week 6 game against the Cowboys. The Bears' Darnell Wright secures a four-year extension worth $116 million. Also getting extensions today, Falcons running back Bijan Robinson and Ravens wideout Zay Flowers. College football coaches' preseason poll is out. Ohio State is one, followed by Oregon. Georgia at three. Coach Kirby Smart knows SEC coaches will still have to match wits this season with now LSU coach and his longtime friend Lane Kiffin.
22: He is very bright. He does an incredible job of evolving with college football. He was really good at that with us at Alabama. You know, he made Coach Saban uncomfortable. Let's just say what it is. And he helped evolutionize that offense.
20: The Bulldogs and Tigers don't meet in the regular season this year. That's sports. I'm Frank Aaron.
21: President Trump says ExxonMobil and Chevron are making too much money. He spoke in the Oval Office and called himself a big free enterprise guy, but said the country's two largest oil companies were taking in too much cash based on a shortage.
25: When you look at one company where they made 12 times what they made the year before, they ought to give some of that back to the public. And they better cut the retail price, the consumer price. Too much money. You surprised I'm saying it? I'll say it loud and clear. I'm not happy about it.
21: The oil industry argues current profits are based on global supply and demand. The American Petroleum Institute also cites uncertainty over the Strait of Hormuz, the critical oil trade route that's been choked to a trickle. by the Iran war. And Amazon continues to rise after its market value topped $3 trillion for the first time.
10: Shares hit a record high Monday, rising about 4% after the company reported their second quarter earnings, fueled by major growth in its cloud computing business and rising demand for artificial intelligence services. Amazon Web Services brought in more than $42 billion in revenue, beating Wall Street expectations and highlighting the continued AI boom across the tech industry. CEO Andy Jassy says Amazon plans to increase its spending on AI infrastructure, projecting capital investments could reach $220 billion this year as the company works to keep up with demand. I'm Matt Mattinson.
21: The parent company of Facebook building a giant data center campus in El Paso, and backers say this will transform the West Texas town.
0: Raw land was on the tax rolls for almost nothing. To build an artificial intelligence factory on that creates property tax revenue.
21: That's former El Paso Mayor Dee Margo saying the data centers are not sucking up water like some claim. The campus will have 1 gigawatt of computer capacity and will play an essential role in AI development. He says the land being used was worthless. Now it will pull in massive property taxes.
0: When it's fully valued at the approximate amount at about $10 billion, it will double our commercial tax base.
21: I'm Monica Nelson with your consumer and business news.
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1: 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The latest in politics.
4: President Trump's pick to lead the Justice Department has been approved by a key Senate committee. Todd Blanche won the support of Senator John Cornyn of Texas by signing a deal to permanently rescind the nearly $2 billion anti-weaponization fund.
11: The weaponization fund is dead, and of course I expect them to live up to that in any future litigation.
4: That fund was billed as a way to compensate those who claim they were unfairly targeted by the Biden administration. The deal also narrows the scope of Trump and his family's audit immunity. A final vote in the Senate on Blanche's nomination will be held in the coming days. A federal judge is temporarily blocking New York from enforcing laws requiring federal immigration agents to remove face coverings and display identification. In the ruling, the judge did concede the mask may create dangerous situations, but added existing laws means federal authorities make policies for how federal laws will be enforced and not the states. That's politics. I'm Brad Siegel.
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7: The World Health Organization is warning folks of the health risks associated with wildfire smoke. The smoke is made up of a mixture of gases and very small particles released when trees and vegetation burn. People exposed to wildfire smoke can experience coughing, eye and throat irritation, and headaches, with the smoke possibly leading to respiratory issues and making asthma worse. WHO officials say if you smell the smoke, then it's present. The organization recommends staying indoors. Don't use fans or air conditioners that draw air from the outside, and wear N95 masks if outside. An expert weighing in on how parents can help manage screen time for their children, Amanda Rumsey, a Clemson University professor who trains mental health counselors, says it's not an all-or-nothing approach.
8: It's not that the screen time itself is bad, but it's how to manage it when it's taking away from sleep, social interaction, and other things that are part of normal childhood development.
7: She advises parents to make sure screen time does not hurt a child's sleep. Health update, I'm Scott Pringle.
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9: Coming off a successful second season of their new pro softball league, the AUSL, Athletes Unlimited has announced they're pausing AU Pro Volleyball for the 2026 season and AU Pro Basketball for the 2027 season. In a statement, the org said it would, quote, thoughtfully reimagine the future of those properties to reflect the continued growth and evolution of both sports. 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
10: If you're traveling, Microsoft has a new warning about hotel Wi-Fi. Monica Nelson reports.
21: The company says Russian-linked hackers are compromising hotel and conference center internet systems, then using fake login pages and software update prompts to steal passwords and infect devices with malware. Security experts recommend using a VPN, avoiding unexpected downloads, and using a mobile hotspot whenever possible.
10: Apple is reportedly challenging the UK government's latest attempt to demand access to the encrypted data of users in their country. The Financial Times says Apple filed the request with a court that oversees government surveillance cases. At issue is a secret government legal order demanding access to encrypted user data. And ChatGPT is the most popular AI app among members of the House of Representatives. CNBC says about 90% of all spending on AI products by House offices goes to OpenAI. Anthropic's Claude was a distant second. Tech Report. I'm Matt Mattinson.
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12: A Grammy Award-winning producer has died. David Rivkin, better known as David Z, was a pioneer and primary architect of the Minneapolis sound, which left a massive imprint on funk, rock, pop, and R&B. In 1976, he engineered a teenaged Prince's first demo tapes. David Z was 78. Come hear Uncle John's band all around you. A new immersive exhibition will celebrate the life and work of Grateful Dead frontman Jerry Garcia.
13: Eyes of the World, the Jerry Garcia Experience, will feature the guitarist's music, visual art, writings, and personal interests across 8 immersive rooms. The exhibition is based on a concept Garcia started developing over 30 years ago. A portion of the proceeds will benefit arts education, music programs, and environmental conservation through the Jerry Garcia Foundation. Eyes of the World, the Jerry Garcia Experience, will open in San Francisco in early 2027 before touring across the U.S. I'm Mark Mayfield.
12: And it's almost time to believe, Ted Lasso fans.
14: Oi, welcome back. Good to see you.
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12: The Apple TV series returns for a fourth season starting tomorrow. Jason Sudeikis starring as the college football coach turned soccer coach who now leads a women's team. That's entertainment. I'm Daria Albinger.
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15: Some races have been called in tonight's primaries in five states. Scott Carr has some of the highlights.
17: NBC News projects Wesley Bell will win the Democratic primary for Missouri's 1st Congressional District. The incumbent defeated former Congresswoman and Democratic Socialist Cori Bush. Bell thanked supporters and looked toward the midterms.
18: There's folks who chose to have their voices heard when there are forces trying to take those voices away from you.
17: NBC also projects Jocelyn Benson will win the Democratic primary for Michigan governor and Ty Masterson to win the Republican primary for Kansas governor. I'm Scott Carr.
15: The uncontained wildfires burning in Spokane, Washington have scorched over 10,000 acres. They've also forced nearly 65,000 people to evacuate, and they've destroyed some 700 buildings, most of those homes. The three fires burning simultaneously are also straining firefighter resources in the area. A 37-year-old man is under arrest on suspicion of first-degree arson for allegedly starting one of those fires. He's being held on a $1 million bond. At least 12 states have now reported cyber attacks against their water systems that may be linked to Iran. ABC News says officials in Michigan, one of the newer states to report the attacks, are monitoring the situation and coordinating with federal partners. There have been no reports of any disruptions to water supplies or wastewater treatment so far. Minnesota was the first state to report the attacks last week. Multiple reports cite U.S. officials saying Iran may have something to do with the attacks. A man carrying hollow point ammunition was arrested at the Trump National Golf Club over the weekend in Los Angeles ahead of President Trump's arrival. L.A. County sheriffs say he was allegedly taking photos and appearing to monitor security at the club. A search of his home revealed more guns, body armor, and some concerning statements in notebooks. That arrest announced Tuesday, just hours before Trump was scheduled to speak at the club. I'm Tammy Trujillo. The Justice Department's dropping charges against three more people accused of vandalizing the Lincoln Memorial reflecting pool. Wendy Swanson has details.
19: This comes days after dismissing a similar case against Olympic canoeist David Hearn. Prosecutors now say the damage was caused by contractors during the pool's renovation, reversing earlier claims that the defendants were responsible. The decision has sparked criticism from President Trump, who insisted the damage was a result of vandalism and questioned why the cases were dropped. Defense attorneys say their clients suffered significant personal and professional consequences, while the Justice Department has not commented further on the dismissals. I'm Wendy Swanson.
15: The murder trial of the man accused of killing Tupac Shakur is set to begin next week in Las Vegas. Dwayne Davis is accused of orchestrating the 1996 murder and faces life in prison without parole if convicted. The Clark County District Attorney's Office has submitted a list of potential witnesses that contains over 200 names. The trial is set to begin on August 10th. Another push is being made by Trump administration officials to get universities to commit to new policies. That story from Matt Mattinson.
10: In a letter sent to schools this week, Education Secretary Linda McMahon outlined a national call to action that included questions for university leaders to answer on things like the admissions process, protections on free speech, and the cost of higher education. This comes almost a year after several universities were urged by the Trump administration to sign a 10-point compact to make broad changes within its programs. Most schools rejected that proposal. I'm Matt Mattinson.
15: A cancer-fighting chewing gum developed at the University of Pennsylvania Dental Schools has been found to nearly eliminate the human papillomavirus. That's a virus associated with head and neck cancer. Dr. Henry Daniel says this bioengineered gum cuts HVP levels in the mouth by up to 93% and doesn't seem to harm beneficial bacteria. That raises hope, he says, for a safer and more affordable cancer-fighting therapy. I'm Tammy Trujillo.
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21: Broad ridge of high pressure continues to dominate much of the western U.S., bringing hot, dry conditions from California into the Great Basin and the Pacific Northwest. Temperatures across parts of the interior Northwest and Columbia Basin will climb well into the 90s. The biggest weather story remains wildfire smoke and the air quality across Washington State and portions of the Pacific Northwest. The National Weather Service says extensive smoke will continue to blanket much of eastern Washington while shifting wind patterns are spreading haze and unhealthy air into western Washington, including the Seattle metro area. Across the southwest, another hot summer day expected from Arizona through Nevada and New Mexico. In the central plains and Midwest, warm and humid conditions continue with scattered afternoon and evening thunderstorms possible. Along the East Coast, temperatures remain seasonably warm with a mix of sunshine and scattered showers from the mid-Atlantic into the southeast. Gulf Coast communities also expecting typical summertime thunderstorms. That's your national forecast. I'm Monica Nelson.
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0: Potentially a very big hit for the Falcons defense, with word that edge rusher Jalen Walker is feared to have suffered a torn ACL at practice. The Packers' Micah Parsons says he's optimistic he can play in Green Bay's Week 6 game against the Cowboys. The Bears' Darnell Wright secures a four-year extension worth $116 million. Also getting extensions today, Falcons running back Bijan Robinson and Ravens wideout Zay Flowers. College football coaches' preseason poll is out. Ohio State is one, followed by Oregon. Georgia at three. Coach Kirby Smart knows SEC coaches will still have to match wits this season with now LSU coach and his longtime friend Lane Kiffin.
11: He is very bright. He does an incredible job of evolving with college football. He was really good at that with us at Alabama. You know, he made Coach Saban uncomfortable. Let's just say what it is. And he helped evolutionize that offense.
0: The Bulldogs and Tigers don't meet in the regular season this year. That's sports. I'm Frank Aaron.
21: President Trump says ExxonMobil and Chevron are making too much money. He spoke in the Oval Office and called himself a big free enterprise guy, but said the country's two largest oil companies were taking in too much cash based on a shortage.
25: When you look at one company where they made 12 times what they made the year before, they're going to give some of that back to the public. And they better cut the retail price, the consumer price. Too much money. You surprised I'm saying it? I'll say it loud and clear. I'm not happy about it.
21: The oil industry argues current profits are based on global supply and demand. The American Petroleum Institute also cites uncertainty over the Strait of Hormuz, the critical oil trade route that's been choked to a trickle by the Iran war. And Amazon continues to rise after its market value topped $3 trillion for the first time.
10: Shares hit a record high Monday, rising about 4% after the company reported their second quarter earnings, fueled by major growth in its cloud computing business and rising demand for artificial intelligence services. Amazon Web Services brought in more than $42 billion in revenue, beating Wall Street expectations and highlighting the continued AI boom across the tech industry. CEO Andy Jassy says Amazon plans to increase its spending on AI infrastructure, projecting capital investments could reach $220 billion this year as the company works to keep up with demand. I'm at Mattinson.
21: The parent company of Facebook building a giant data center campus in El Paso, and backers say this will transform the West Texas town.
20: Raw land was on the tax rolls for almost nothing. To build an artificial intelligence factory on that creates property tax revenue.
21: That's former El Paso Mayor Dee Margo saying the data centers are not sucking up water like some claim. The campus will have 1 gigawatt of computer capacity and will play an essential role in AI development. He says the land being used was worthless. Now it will pull in massive property taxes.
20: When it's fully valued at the approximate amount at about $10 billion, it will double our commercial tax base.
21: I'm Monica Nelson with your consumer and business news.
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7: President Trump's pick to lead the Justice Department has been approved by a key Senate committee. Todd Blanche won the support of Senator John Cornyn of Texas by signing a deal to permanently rescind the nearly $2 billion anti-weaponization fund.
8: The weaponization fund is dead, and of course I expect them to live up to that in any future litigation.
7: That fund was billed as a way to compensate those who claim they were unfairly targeted by the Biden administration. The deal also narrows the scope of Trump and his family's audit immunity. A final vote in the Senate on Blanche's nomination will be held in the coming days. A federal judge is temporarily blocking New York from enforcing laws requiring federal immigration agents to remove face coverings and display identification. In the ruling, the judge did concede the mask may create dangerous situations, but added existing laws means federal authorities make policies for how federal laws will be enforced and not the states. That's politics. I'm Brad Siegel.
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26: The World Health Organization is warning folks of the health risks associated with wildfire smoke. The smoke is made up of a mixture of gases and very small particles released when trees and vegetation burn. People exposed to wildfire smoke can experience coughing, eye and throat irritation, and headaches, with the smoke possibly leading to respiratory issues and making asthma worse. WHO officials say if you smell the smoke, then it's present. The organization recommends staying indoors. Don't use fans or air conditioners that draw air from the outside, and wear N95 masks if outside. An expert weighing in on how parents can help manage screen time for their children, Amanda Rumsey, a Clemson University professor who trains mental health counselors, says it's not an all or nothing approach.
27: It's not that the screen time itself is bad, but it's how to manage it when it's taking away from sleep, social interaction, and other things that are part of normal childhood development.
26: She advises parents to make sure screen time does not hurt a child's sleep. Health update, I'm Scott Pringle.
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6: If you're traveling, Microsoft has a new warning about hotel Wi-Fi. Monica Nelson reports.
7: The company says Russian-linked hackers are compromising hotel and conference center internet systems, then using fake login pages and software update prompts to steal passwords and infect devices with malware. Security experts recommend using a VPN, avoiding unexpected downloads, and using a mobile hotspot whenever possible.
6: Apple is reportedly challenging the UK government's latest attempt to demand access to the encrypted data of users in their country. The Financial Times says Apple filed the request with a court that oversees government surveillance cases. At issue is a secret government legal order demanding access to encrypted user data. And ChatGPT is the most popular AI app among members of the House of Representatives. CNBC says about 90% of all spending on AI products by House offices goes to OpenAI. Anthropic's Claude was a distant second. Tech Report. I'm at Mattinson.
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8: A Grammy Award-winning producer has died. David Rivkin, better known as David Z, was a pioneer and primary architect of the Minneapolis sound, which left a massive imprint on funk, rock, pop, and R&B. In 1976, he engineered a teenaged Prince's first demo tapes. David Z was 78. Come hear Uncle John's band all around you. A new immersive exhibition will celebrate the life and work of Grateful Dead frontman Jerry Garcia.
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10: The Eyes of the World, the Jerry Garcia Experience, will feature the guitarist's music, visual art, writings, and personal interests across 8 immersive rooms. 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A portion of the proceeds will benefit arts education, music programs, and environmental conservation through the Jerry Garcia Foundation. Eyes of the World, the Jerry Garcia Experience, will open in San Francisco in early 2027 before touring across the U.S. I'm Mark Mayfield.
8: And it's almost time to believe, Ted Lasso fans.
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8: The Apple TV series returns for a fourth season starting tomorrow. Jason Sudeikis starring as the college football coach turned soccer coach who now leads a women's team. That's entertainment. I'm Daria Albinger.
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2: Some races have been called in tonight's primaries in five states. Scott Carr has some of the highlights.
3: NBC News projects Wesley Bell will win the Democratic primary for Missouri's 1st Congressional District. The incumbent defeated former Congresswoman and Democratic Socialist Cori Bush. Bell thanks supporters and looked toward the midterms.
4: There's folks who chose to have their voices heard when there are forces trying to take those voices away from you.
3: NBC also projects Jocelyn Benson will win the Democratic primary for Michigan governor and Ty Masterson to win the Republican primary for Kansas governor. I'm Scott Carr.
2: The uncontained wildfires burning in Spokane, Washington have scorched over 10,000 acres. They've also forced nearly 65,000 people to evacuate, and they've destroyed some 700 buildings, most of those homes. The three fires burning simultaneously are also straining firefighter resources in the area. A 37-year-old man is under arrest on suspicion of first-degree arson for allegedly starting one of those fires. He's being held on a $1 million bond. At least 12 states have now reported cyber attacks against their water systems that may be linked to Iran. ABC News says officials in Michigan, one of the newer states to report the attacks, are monitoring the situation and coordinating with federal partners. There have been no reports of any disruptions to water supplies or wastewater treatment so far. Minnesota was the first state to report the attacks last week. Multiple reports cite U.S. officials saying Iran may have something to do with the attacks. A man carrying hollow point ammunition was arrested at the Trump National Golf Club over the weekend in Los Angeles ahead of President Trump's arrival. L.A. County sheriffs say he was allegedly taking photos and appearing to monitor security at the club. A search of his home revealed more guns, body armor, and some concerning statements in notebooks. That arrest announced Tuesday, just hours before Trump was scheduled to speak at the club. I'm Tammy Trujillo. The Justice Department's dropping charges against three more people accused of vandalizing the Lincoln Memorial reflecting pool. Wendy Swanson has details.
5: This comes days after dismissing a similar case against Olympic canoeist David Hearn. Prosecutors now say the damage was caused by contractors during the pool's renovation, reversing earlier claims that the defendants were responsible. The decision has sparked criticism from President Trump, who insisted the damage was a result of vandalism and questioned why the cases were dropped. Defense attorneys say their clients suffered significant personal and professional consequences, while the Justice Department has not commented further on the dismissals. I'm Wendy Swanson.
2: The murder trial of the man accused of killing Tupac Shakur is set to begin next week in Las Vegas. Dwayne Davis is accused of orchestrating the 1996 murder and faces life in prison without parole if convicted. The Clark County District Attorney's Office has submitted a list of potential witnesses. It contains over 200 names. The trial is set to begin on August 10th. Another push is being made by Trump administration officials to get universities to commit to new policies. That story from Matt Mattinson.
6: In a letter sent to schools this week, Education Secretary Linda McMahon outlined a national call to action that included questions for university leaders to answer on things like the admissions process, protections on free speech, and the cost of higher education. This comes almost a year after several universities were urged by the Trump administration to sign a 10-point compact to make broad changes within its programs. Most schools rejected that proposal. I'm Matt Mattinson.
2: A cancer-fighting chewing gum developed at the University of Pennsylvania Dental Schools has been found to nearly eliminate the human papillomavirus. That's a virus associated with head and neck cancer. Dr. Henry Daniel says this bioengineered gum cuts HVP levels in the mouth by up to 93% and doesn't seem to harm beneficial bacteria. That raises hope, he says, for a safer and more affordable cancer-fighting therapy. I'm Tammy Trujillo.
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7: Broad ridge of high pressure continues to dominate much of the western U.S., bringing hot, dry conditions from California into the Great Basin and the Pacific Northwest. Temperatures across parts of the interior Northwest and Columbia Basin will climb well into the 90s. The biggest weather story remains wildfire smoke and the air quality across Washington State and portions of the Pacific Northwest. The National Weather Service says extensive smoke will continue to blanket much of eastern Washington, while shifting wind patterns are spreading haze and unhealthy air into western Washington. including the Seattle metro area. Across the southwest, another hot summer day expected from Arizona through Nevada and New Mexico. In the central plains and midwest, warm and humid conditions continue with scattered afternoon and evening thunderstorms possible. Along the east coast, temperatures remain seasonably warm with a mix of sunshine and scattered showers from the mid-Atlantic into the southeast. Gulf Coast communities also expecting typical summertime thunderstorms. That's your national forecast. I'm Monica Nelson.
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8: The Cubs were able to generate late offense to take down the Dodgers 5-1 from Wrigley. Tarik Skubal got the loss after giving up two runs on four hits over six innings in his debut for Los Angeles. Cubs manager Craig Counsell says Skubal is incredibly difficult to face.
9: The fastball is really, really good. You see hitters trying. Yeah, you have to cheat for it. It's such good velocity. It's got some cutting action to the right-handers. And there's one fastball that goes the other way. And then there's a really good changeup, you know, and a slider. So it's just, it's a lot to handle.
8: The countdown to the start of the college football season continues with the release of the preseason coaches poll. Ohio State opens on top of the rankings, followed by Oregon. Georgia, Texas, and Notre Dame round out the top five. And Cleveland's WNBA expansion team will be called the Sirens. The team will begin play in 2028. The league returns to Cleveland for the first time since the Rockers folded in 2003. That's sports. Colin McIntyre.
7: President Trump says ExxonMobil and Chevron are making too much money. He spoke in the Oval Office and called himself a big free enterprise guy, but said the country's two largest oil companies were taking in too much cash based on a shortage.
10: When you look at one company where they made 12 times what they made the year before, they ought to give some of that back to the public, and they better cut the retail price, the consumer price. Too much money. You surprised I'm saying it? I'll say it loud and clear. I'm not happy about it.
7: The oil industry argues current profits are based on global supply and demand. The American Petroleum Institute also cites uncertainty over the Strait of Hormuz, the critical oil trade route that's been choked to a trickle by the Iran war. And Amazon continues to rise after its market value topped $3 trillion for the first time.
6: Shares hit a record high Monday, rising about 4% after the company reported their second quarter earnings, fueled by major growth in its cloud computing business and rising demand for artificial intelligence services. Amazon Web Services brought in more than $42 billion in revenue, beating Wall Street expectations and highlighting the continued AI boom across the tech industry. CEO Andy Jassy says Amazon plans to increase its spending on AI infrastructure, projecting capital investments could reach $220 billion this year as the company works to keep up with demand. I'm at Mattinson.
7: The parent company of Facebook building a giant data center campus in El Paso, and backers say this will transform the West Texas town.
11: Raw land was on the tax rolls for almost nothing. To build an artificial intelligence factory on that creates property tax revenue.
7: That's former El Paso Mayor D. Margo saying the data centers are not sucking up water like some claim. The campus will have 1 gigawatt of computer capacity and will play an essential role in AI development. He says the land being used was worthless. Now it will pull in massive property taxes.
11: When it's fully valued at the approximate amount at about $10 billion, it will double our commercial tax base.
7: I'm Monica Nelson with your consumer and business news.
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12: President Trump's pick to lead the Justice Department has been approved by a key Senate committee. Todd Blanche won the support of Senator John Cornyn of Texas by signing a deal to permanently rescind the nearly $2 billion anti-weaponization fund.
13: The weaponization fund is dead, and of course I expect them to live up to that in any future litigation.
12: That fund was billed as a way to compensate those who claim they were unfairly targeted by the Biden administration. The deal also narrows the scope of Trump and his family's audit immunity. A final vote in the Senate on Blanche's nomination will be held in the coming days. A federal judge is temporarily blocking New York from enforcing laws requiring federal immigration agents to remove face coverings and display identification. In the ruling, the judge did concede the mask may create dangerous situations, but added existing laws means federal authorities make policies for how federal laws will be enforced and not the states. That's politics. I'm Brad Siegel.
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18: The World Health Organization is warning folks of the health risks associated with wildfire smoke. The smoke is made up of a mixture of gases and very small particles released when trees and vegetation burn. People exposed to wildfire smoke can experience coughing, eye and throat irritation, and headaches, with the smoke possibly leading to respiratory issues and making asthma worse. WHO officials say if you smell the smoke, then it's present. The organization recommends staying indoors. Don't use fans or air conditioners that draw air from the outside, and wear N95 masks if outside. An expert weighing in on how parents can help manage screen time for their children, Amanda Rumsey, a Clemson University professor who trains mental health counselors, says it's not an all-or-nothing approach.
19: It's not that the screen time itself is bad, but it's how to manage it when it's taking away from sleep, social interaction, and other things that are part of normal childhood development.
18: She advises parents to make sure screen time does not hurt a child's sleep. Health update, I'm Scott Pringle.
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20: Coming off a successful second season of their new pro softball league, the AUSL, Athletes Unlimited has announced they're pausing AU Pro Volleyball for the 2026 season and AU Pro Basketball for the 2027 season. In a statement, the org said it would, quote, thoughtfully reimagine the future of those properties to reflect the continued growth and evolution of both sports. 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
6: If you're traveling, Microsoft has a new warning about hotel Wi-Fi. Monica Nelson reports.
7: The company says Russian-linked hackers are compromising hotel and conference center internet systems, then using fake login pages and software update prompts to steal passwords and infect devices with malware. Security experts recommend using a VPN, avoiding unexpected downloads, and using a mobile hotspot whenever possible.
6: Apple is reportedly challenging the UK government's latest attempt to demand access to the encrypted data of users in their country. The Financial Times says Apple filed the request with a court that oversees government surveillance cases. At issue is a secret government legal order demanding access to encrypted user data. And ChatGPT is the most popular AI app among members of the House of Representatives. CNBC says about 90% of all spending on AI products by House offices goes to OpenAI. Anthropic's Claude was a distant second. Tech Report. I'm at Mattinson.
14: 24/7 News. The latest in entertainment.
7: A Grammy Award-winning producer has died. David Rivkin, better known as David Z, was a pioneer and primary architect of the Minneapolis sound, which left a massive imprint on funk, rock, pop, and R&B. In 1976, he engineered a teenaged Prince's first demo tapes. David Z was 78. Come Hear Uncle John's Band
2: 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A new immersive exhibition will celebrate the life and work of Grateful Dead frontman Jerry Garcia.
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2: Some races have been called in tonight's primaries in 5 states. Scott Carr has some of the highlights.
24: NBC News projects Wesley Bell will win the Democratic primary for Missouri's 1st congressional district. The incumbent defeated former Congresswoman and Democratic Socialist Cori Bush. Bell thanked supporters and looked toward the midterms.
25: There's folks who chose to have their voices heard when there are forces trying to take those voices away from you.
24: NBC also projects Jocelyn Benson will win the Democratic primary for Michigan governor and Ty Masterson to win the Republican primary for Kansas governor. I'm Scott Carr.
2: The uncontained wildfires burning in Spokane, Washington have scorched over 10,000 acres. They've also forced nearly 65,000 people to evacuate, and they've destroyed some 700 buildings, most of those homes. The 3 fires burning simultaneously are also straining firefighter resources in the area. A 37-year-old man is under arrest on suspicion of first-degree arson for allegedly starting one of those fires. He's being held on a $1 million bond. At least 12 states have now reported cyber attacks against their water systems that may be linked to Iran. ABC News says officials in Michigan, one of the newer states to report the attacks, are monitoring the situation and coordinating with federal partners. There have been no reports of any disruptions to water supplies or wastewater treatment so far. Minnesota was the first state to report the attacks last week. Multiple reports cite U.S. officials saying Iran may have something to do with the attacks. A man carrying hollow point ammunition was arrested at the Trump National Golf Club over the weekend in Los Angeles ahead of President Trump's arrival. L.A. County sheriffs say he was allegedly taking photos and appearing to monitor security at the club. A search of his home revealed more guns, body armor, and some concerning statements in notebooks. That arrest announced Tuesday, just hours before Trump was scheduled to speak at the club. I'm Tammy Trujillo. The Justice Department's dropping charges against 3 more people accused of vandalizing the Lincoln Memorial reflecting pool. Wendy Swanson has details.
5: This comes days after dismissing a similar case against Olympic canoeist David Hearn. Prosecutors now say the damage was caused by contractors during the pool's renovation, reversing earlier claims that the defendants were responsible. The decision has sparked criticism from President Trump, who insisted the damage was a result of vandalism and questioned why the cases were dropped. Defense attorneys say their clients suffered significant personal and professional consequences, while the Justice Department has not commented further on the dismissals. I'm Wendy Swanson.
2: The murder trial of the man accused of killing Tupac Shakur is set to begin next week in Las Vegas. Dwayne Davis is accused of orchestrating the 1996 murder and faces life in prison without parole if convicted. The Clark County District Attorney's Office has submitted a list of potential witnesses. It contains over 200 names. The trial is set to begin on August 10th. Another push is being made by Trump administration officials to get universities to commit to new policies. That story from Matt Mattinson.
6: In a letter sent to schools this week, Education Secretary Linda McMahon outlined a national call to action that included questions for university leaders to answer on things like the admissions process, protections on free speech, and the cost of higher education. This comes almost a year after several universities were urged by the Trump administration to sign a 10-point compact to make broad changes within its programs. Most schools rejected that proposal. I'm Matt Mattinson.
2: A cancer-fighting chewing gum developed at the University of Pennsylvania Dental Schools has been found to nearly eliminate the human papillomavirus. That's a virus associated with head and neck cancer. Dr. Henry Daniel says this bioengineered gum cuts HVP levels in the mouth by up to 93% and doesn't seem to harm beneficial bacteria. That raises hope, he says, for a safer and more affordable cancer-fighting therapy. I'm Tammy Trujillo.
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7: Broad ridge of high pressure continues to dominate much of the western U.S., bringing hot, dry conditions from California into the Great Basin and the Pacific Northwest. Temperatures across parts of the interior Northwest and Columbia Basin will climb well into the 90s. The biggest weather story remains wildfire smoke and the air quality across Washington State and portions of the Pacific Northwest. The National Weather Service says extensive smoke will continue to blanket much of eastern Washington, while shifting wind patterns are spreading haze and unhealthy air into western Washington, including the Seattle metro area. Across the Southwest, another hot summer day expected from Arizona through Nevada and New Mexico. In the Central Plains and Midwest, warm and humid conditions continue with scattered afternoon and evening thunderstorms possible. Along the East Coast, temperatures remain seasonably warm with a mix of sunshine and scattered showers from the mid-Atlantic into the Southeast. Gulf Coast communities also expecting typical summertime thunderstorms. That's your national forecast. I'm Monica Nelson.
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1: The Cubs were able to generate late offense to take down the Dodgers 5-1 from Wrigley. Tarik Skubal got the loss after giving up two runs on four hits over six innings in his debut for Los Angeles. Cubs manager Craig Counsell says Skubal is incredibly difficult to face.
8: The fastball is really, really good. You see hitters trying, you have to chief for it. It's such good velocity. It's got some cutting action to the right-handers. And there's one fastball that goes the other way. And then there's a really good changeup, you know, and a slider. So it's just, it's a lot to handle.
1: The countdown to the start of the college football season continues with the release of the preseason coaches poll. Ohio State opens on top of the rankings, followed by Oregon. Georgia, Texas, and Notre Dame round out the top five. And Cleveland's WNBA expansion team will be called the Sirens. The team will begin play in 2028. The league returns to Cleveland for the first time since the Rockers folded in 2003. That's sports. Colin McIntyre.
7: President Trump says ExxonMobil and Chevron are making too much money. He spoke in the Oval Office and called himself a big free enterprise guy, but said the country's two largest oil companies were taking in too much cash based on a shortage.
9: When you look at one company where they made 12 times what they made the year before, they ought to give some of that back to the public, and they better cut the retail price, the consumer price. Too much money. You're surprised I'm saying it? I'll say it loud and clear. I'm not happy about it.
7: The oil industry argues current profits are based on global supply and demand. The American Petroleum Institute also cites uncertainty over the Strait of Hormuz, the critical oil trade route that's been choked to a trickle by the Iran war. And Amazon continues to rise after its market value topped $3 trillion for the first time.
6: Shares hit a record high Monday, rising about 4% after the company reported their second quarter earnings, fueled by major growth in its cloud computing business and rising demand for artificial intelligence services. Amazon Web Services brought in more than $42 billion in revenue, beating Wall Street expectations and highlighting the continued AI boom across the tech industry. CEO Andy Jassy says Amazon plans plans to increase its spending on AI infrastructure, projecting capital investments could reach $220 billion this year as the company works to keep up with demand. I'm Matt Mattinson.
7: The parent company of Facebook building a giant data center campus in El Paso, and backers say this will transform the West Texas town.
10: Raw land was on the tax rolls for almost nothing. To build an artificial intelligence factory on that creates property tax revenue.
7: That's former El Paso Mayor D. Margo saying the data centers are not sucking up water like some claim. The campus will have 1 gigawatt of computer capacity and will play an essential role in AI development. He says the land being used was worthless. Now it will pull in massive property taxes.
10: When it's fully valued at the approximate amount at about $10 billion, it will double our commercial tax base.
7: I'm Monica Nelson with your consumer and business news.
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12: President Trump's pick to lead the Justice Department has been approved by a key Senate committee. Todd Blanche won the support of Senator John Cornyn of Texas by signing a deal to permanently rescind the nearly $2 billion anti-weaponization fund.
13: The weaponization fund is dead, and of course I expect them to live up to that in any future litigation.
12: That fund was billed as a way to compensate those who claim they were unfairly targeted by the Biden administration. The deal also narrows the scope of Trump and his family's audit immunity. A final vote in the Senate on Blanche's nomination will be held in the coming days. A federal judge is temporarily blocking New York from enforcing laws requiring federal immigration agents to remove face coverings and display identification. In the ruling, the judge did concede the mask may create dangerous situations, but added existing laws means federal authorities make policies for how federal laws will be enforced and not the states. That's politics. I'm Brad Siegel.
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18: The World Health Organization is warning folks of the health risks associated with wildfire smoke. The smoke is made up of a mixture of gases and very small particles released when trees and vegetation burn. People exposed to wildfire smoke can experience coughing, eye and throat irritation, and headaches, with the smoke possibly leading to respiratory issues and making asthma worse. WHO officials say if you smell the smoke, then it's present. The organization recommends staying indoors. Don't use fans or air conditioners that draw air from the outside, and wear N95 masks if outside. An expert weighing in on how parents can help manage screen time for their children, Amanda Rumsey, a Clemson University professor who trains mental health counselors, says it's not an all or nothing approach.
19: It's not that the screen time itself is bad, but it's how to manage it when it's taking away from sleep, social interaction, and other things that are part of normal childhood development.
18: She advises parents to make sure screen time does not hurt a child's sleep. Health update, I'm Scott Pringle.
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20: Coming off a successful second season of their new pro softball league, the AUSL, Athletes Unlimited has announced they're pausing AU Pro Volleyball for the 2026 season and AU Pro Basketball for the 2027 season. In a statement, the org said it would, quote, thoughtfully reimagine the future of those properties to reflect the continued growth and evolution of both sports. 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
6: If you're traveling, Microsoft has a new warning about hotel Wi-Fi. Monica Nelson reports.
7: The company says Russian-linked hackers are compromising hotel and conference center internet systems, then using fake login pages and software update prompts to steal passwords and infect devices with malware. Security experts recommend using a VPN, avoiding unexpected downloads, and using a mobile hotspot whenever possible.
6: Apple is reportedly challenging the UK government's latest attempt to demand access to the encrypted data of users in their country. The Financial Times says Apple filed the request with a court that oversees government surveillance cases. At issue is a secret government legal order demanding access to encrypted user data. And ChatGPT is the most popular AI app among members of the House of Representatives. CNBC says about 90% of all spending on AI products by House offices goes to OpenAI. Anthropic's Claude was a distant second. Tech Report. I'm at Mattinson.
14: 24/7 News. The latest in entertainment.
0: A Grammy Award-winning producer has died. David Rivkin, better known as David Z, was a pioneer and primary architect of the Minneapolis sound, which left a massive imprint on funk, rock, pop, and R&B. In 1976, he engineered a teenaged Prince's first demo tapes. David Z was 78. Come hear Uncle John's band all around you. A new immersive exhibition will celebrate the life and work of Grateful Dead frontman Jerry Garcia.
3: Eyes of the World, the Jerry Garcia Experience, will feature the guitarist's music, visual art, writings, and personal interests across 8 immersive rooms. The exhibition is based on a concept Garcia started developing over 30 years ago. A portion of the proceeds will benefit arts education, music programs, and environmental conservation through the Jerry Garcia Foundation. Eyes of the World, the Jerry Garcia Experience, will open in San Francisco in early 2027 before touring across the U.S. I'm Mark Mayfield.
0: And it's almost time to believe, Ted Lasso fans.
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0: The Apple TV series returns for a fourth season starting tomorrow. Jason Sudeikis starring as the college football coach turned soccer coach who now leads a women's team. That's entertainment. I'm Daria Albinger.
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0: Results are coming in following primaries in five states on Tuesday. The latest from Scott Carr.
1: NBC News projects Wesley Bell will win the Democratic primary for Missouri's 1st Congressional District. The incumbent defeated former Congresswoman and Democratic Socialist Cori Bush. Bell thanks supporters and looked toward the midterms.
2: There's folks who chose to have their voices heard when there are forces trying to take those voices away from you.
1: NBC also projects Jocelyn Benson will win the Democratic primary for Michigan governor and Ty Masterson to win the Republican primary for Kansas governor. I'm Scott Carr.
0: The House Ethics Committee has announced an investigation into Ohio Republican Max Miller. It comes after Miller was accused of abuse by his ex-wife and daughter of Republican Senator Bernie Moreno. Police reports obtained by ABC News detail accusations of physical abuse and threats during their marriage. Miller's on the ballot in November in Ohio in an attempt to be reelected. The uncontained wildfires burning in Spokane, Washington have burned over 10,000 acres. They forced nearly 65,000 people to evacuate and destroyed some 700 buildings, most of those homes. No deaths have been reported. The three fires burning simultaneously are straining firefighting resources. A 37-year-old man was arrested on suspicion of first-degree arson for allegedly starting one of the fires. He's now being held on a $1 million bond.
5: Is this music and I will never die? It's such a situation.
0: Ariana Grande is speaking out about her decision to take an upcoming break. During her show in Chicago on Monday night, she said the announcement was not a reactive or impulsive thing, but a plan she quietly made a long time ago. A representative for the actress and singer noted that she'd be taking a step back from visibility once her Eternal Sunshine tour wraps up due to endless ongoing public scrutiny. I'm Tammy Trujillo. The U.S. government's issuing an active security warning for Americans traveling in Cuba as the island grapples with a total power failure. Michael Kastner reports.
8: This marks the sixth time the island's energy infrastructure has completely failed this year alone. Restoration efforts were briefly successful in parts of Havana yesterday, but a secondary failure wiped out those gains. The continuous blackouts are leaving over 10 million residents without power, water, or cell service amid sweltering summer heat. I'm Michael Kastner.
0: A federal judge is temporarily blocking New York from enforcing laws requiring federal immigration agents to remove face coverings and display identification. In the ruling, the judge did concede the masks may create dangerous situations, but added existing law means federal authorities make policies for how federal laws will be enforced and not the states. Governor Kathy Hochul says masked agents do not make New York safer, saying her office is reviewing all legal options. Amazon founder Jeff Bezos plans to sell some 15 million shares of his company. That story from Matt Mattinson.
6: The shares are valued at roughly $4.1 billion after the stock reached a record high. The sale is part of a prearranged trading plan adopted last year and follows Amazon's stronger-than-expected quarterly earnings, fueled by continued growth in its cloud computing and artificial intelligence businesses. Despite the sale, Bezos remains one of Amazon's largest shareholders and has routinely sold stock through scheduled trading plans in recent years. I'm Matt Mattinson.
0: A Georgia-led study suggests trash cleanup at local beaches may work better as a workout than a guilt trip. Findings show people respond better when litter pickup is pitched as exercise, a chance to meet people, or to show pride in their community. The workout angle resonated most with active adults, while less active people preferred the social side. A UGA co-author says shifting the message is the simplest way to get more hands on the ground before litter washes out to sea. I'm Tammy Trujillo.
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7: Broad ridge of high pressure continues to dominate much of the western U.S., bringing hot, dry conditions from California into the Great Basin and the Pacific Northwest. Temperatures across parts of the interior Northwest and Columbia Basin will climb well into the 90s. The biggest weather story remains wildfire smoke and the air quality across Washington State and portions of the Pacific Northwest. The National Weather Service says extensive smoke will continue to blanket much of eastern Washington, while shifting wind patterns are spreading haze and unhealthy air into western Washington, including the Seattle metro area. Across the Southwest, another hot summer day expected from Arizona through Nevada and New Mexico. In the Central Plains and Midwest, warm and humid conditions continue with scattered afternoon and evening thunderstorms possible. Along the East Coast, temperatures remain seasonably warm with a mix of sunshine and scattered showers from the mid-Atlantic into the Southeast. Gulf Coast communities also expecting typical summertime thunderstorms. That's your national forecast. I'm Monica Nelson.
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3: The Cubs were able to generate late offense to take down the Dodgers 5-1 from Wrigley. Tarik Skubal got the loss after giving up two runs on four hits over six innings in his debut for Los Angeles. Cubs manager Craig Counsell says Skubal is incredibly difficult to face.
4: The fastball is really, really good. You see hitters trying. Yeah, you have to chief for it. It's such good velocity. It's got some cutting action to the right-handers. And there's one fastball that goes the other way. And then there's a really good changeup. You know, and a slider. So it's just, it's a lot to handle.
3: The countdown to the start of the college football season continues with the release of the preseason coaches poll. Ohio State opens on top of the rankings, followed by Oregon. Georgia, Texas, and Notre Dame round out the top five. And Cleveland's WNBA expansion team will be called the Sirens. The team will begin play in 2028. The league returns to Cleveland for the first time since the Rockers folded in 2003. That's sports. Colin McIntyre.
7: President Trump says ExxonMobil and Chevron are making too much money. He spoke in the Oval Office and called himself a big free enterprise guy, but said the country's two largest oil companies were taking in too much cash based on a shortage.
9: When you look at one company where they made 12 times what they made the year before, they ought to give some of that back to the public, and they better cut the retail price, the consumer price. Too much money. You surprised I'm saying it? I'll say it loud and clear. I'm not happy about it.
7: The oil industry argues current profits are based on global supply and demand. The American Petroleum Institute also cites uncertainty over the Strait of Hormuz, the critical oil trade route that's been choked to a trickle by the Iran war. And Amazon continues to rise after its market value topped $3 trillion for the first time.
6: Shares hit a record high Monday, rising about 4% after the company reported their second quarter earnings, fueled by major growth in its cloud computing business and rising demand for artificial intelligence services. Amazon Web Services brought in more than $42 billion in revenue, beating Wall Street expectations and highlighting the continued AI boom across the tech industry. CEO Andy Jassy says Amazon plans to increase its spending on AI infrastructure, projecting capital investments could reach $220 billion this year as the company works to keep up with demand. I'm at Mattinson.
7: The parent company of Facebook building a giant data center campus in El Paso, and backers say this will transform the West Texas town.
10: Raw land was on the tax rolls for almost nothing. To build an artificial intelligence factory on that creates property tax revenue.
7: That's former El Paso Mayor Dee Margo saying the data centers are not sucking up water like some claim. The campus will have 1 gigawatt of computer capacity and will play an essential role in AI development. He says the land being used was worthless. Now it will pull in massive property taxes.
10: When it's fully valued at the approximate amount at about $10 billion, it will double our commercial tax base.
7: I'm Monica Nelson with your consumer and business news.
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14: 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The latest in politics.
12: President Trump's pick to lead the Justice Department has been approved by a key Senate committee. Todd Blanche won the support of Senator John Cornyn of Texas by signing a deal to permanently rescind the nearly $2 billion anti-weaponization fund.
13: The weaponization fund is dead, and of course I expect them to live up to that in any future litigation.
12: That fund was billed as a way to compensate those who claim they were unfairly targeted by the Biden administration. The deal also narrows the scope of Trump and his family's audit immunity. A final vote in the Senate on Blanche's nomination will be held in the coming days. A federal judge is temporarily blocking New York from enforcing laws requiring federal immigration agents to remove face coverings and display identification. In the ruling, the judge did concede the mask may create dangerous situations, but added existing laws means federal authorities make policies for how federal laws will be enforced and not the states. That's politics. I'm Brad Siegel.
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16: The World Health Organization is warning folks of the health risks associated with wildfire smoke. The smoke is made up of a mixture of gases and very small particles released when trees and vegetation burn. People exposed to wildfire smoke can experience coughing, eye and throat irritation, and headaches, with the smoke possibly leading to respiratory issues and making asthma worse. WHO officials say if you smell the smoke, then it's present. The organization recommends staying indoors. Don't use fans or air conditioners that draw air from the outside, and wear N95 masks if outside. An expert weighing in on how parents can help manage screen time for their children, Amanda Rumsey, a Clemson University professor who trains mental health counselors, says it's not an all-or-nothing approach.
17: It's not that the screen time itself is bad, but it's how to manage it when it's taking away from sleep, social interaction, and other things that are part of normal childhood development.
16: She advises parents to make sure screen time does not hurt a child's sleep. Health update, I'm Scott Pringle.
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18: Coming off a successful second season of their new pro softball league, the AUSL, Athletes Unlimited has announced they're pausing AU Pro Volleyball for the 2026 season and AU Pro Basketball for the 2027 season. 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
6: If you're traveling, Microsoft has a new warning about hotel Wi-Fi. Monica Nelson reports.
7: The company says Russian-linked hackers are compromising hotel and conference center internet systems, then using fake login pages and software update prompts to steal passwords and infect devices with malware. Security experts recommend using a VPN, avoiding unexpected downloads, and using a mobile hotspot whenever possible.
6: Apple is reportedly challenging the UK government's latest attempt to demand access to the encrypted data of users in their country. The Financial Times says Apple filed the request with a court that oversees government surveillance cases. At issue is a secret government legal order demanding access to encrypted user data. And ChatGPT is the most popular AI app among members of the House of Representatives. CNBC says about 90% of all spending on AI products by House offices goes to OpenAI. Anthropic's Claude was a distant second. Tech Report. I'm at Mattinson.
14: 24/7 News. The latest in entertainment.
7: A Grammy Award-winning producer has died. David Rivkin, better known as David Z, was a pioneer and primary architect of the Minneapolis sound, which left a massive imprint on funk, rock, pop, and R&B. In 1976, he engineered a teenaged Prince's first demo tapes. David Z was 78. Come hear Uncle John's band all around you. A new immersive exhibition will celebrate the life and work of Grateful Dead frontman Jerry Garcia.
24: Wake up to find out that you are
1: Voices of the World, the Jerry Garcia Experience, will feature the guitarist's music, visual art, writings, and personal interests across 8 immersive rooms. The exhibition is based on a concept Garcia started developing over 30 years ago. A portion of the proceeds will benefit arts education, music programs, and environmental conservation through the Jerry Garcia Foundation. Eyes of the World, the Jerry Garcia Experience, will open in San Francisco in early 2027 before touring across the U.S. I'm Mark Mayfield.
7: And it's almost time to believe, Ted Lasso fans.
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7: The Apple TV series returns for a 4th season starting tomorrow. Jason Sudeikis starring as the college football coach turned soccer coach who now leads a women's team. That's entertainment. I'm Daria Albinger.
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5: Results continue coming in tonight from Tuesday's primaries. NBC News projects Abdul al-Sayed will win Michigan's Democratic U.S. Senate primary. The progressive al-Sayed defeated establishment-backed Congresswoman Haley Stevens. The race divided the party with fears within the DNC that an al-Sayed victory would pull the party further left and hurt their midterm hopes to regain control of the House and Senate. More from Mark Mayfield.
6: NBC News projects Wesley Bell will win the Democratic primary for Missouri's 1st Congressional District. The incumbent defeated former Congresswoman and Democrat Socialist Cori Bush. NBC also projects Jocelyn Benson will win the Democratic primary for Michigan Governor, and Ty Masterson will win the Republican primary for Kansas Governor. I'm Mark Mayfield.
5: The man suspected of starting one of the massive wildfires in Spokane, Washington, has had his first court hearing. Aaron Farinacci was arrested by a SWAT team after a witness said he saw him acting suspiciously near where the Old Trails fire began on Saturday. Farinacci is being held on a $1 million bond and is charged with first-degree arson. President Trump has made a rare visit to California. He headed out west Tuesday to speak at a Republican National Committee fundraising event at Trump National Golf Club in Rancho Palos Verdes. Over the weekend, an armed man was arrested at the same venue. He was allegedly taking photos and appearing to monitor security at the club. A federal judge has set a March 2027 trial date in the antitrust lawsuit challenging Paramount's proposed merger with Warner Brothers Discovery. The date's later than Paramount wanted and could prove costly, as the company's set to begin paying Warner Brothers Discovery shareholders $7 million a day starting October 1st until the deal closes. A coalition of 12 state attorneys general argue the $111 billion merger would reduce competition, while the Writers Guild of America has filed a separate lawsuit raising concerns about its impact on writers. I'm Tammy Trujillo. The Justice Department's dropping charges against three more people accused of vandalizing the Lincoln Memorial reflecting pool. Wendy Swanson has details.
7: This comes days after dismissing a similar case against Olympic canoeist David Hearn. Prosecutors now say the damage was caused by contractors during the pool's renovation, reversing earlier claims that the defendants were responsible. The decision has sparked criticism from President Trump, who insisted the damage was a result of vandalism and questioned why the cases were dropped. Defense attorneys say their clients suffered significant personal and professional consequences, while the Justice Department has not commented further on the dismissals. I'm Wendy Swanson.
5: SpaceX reported better than expected quarterly profit in its first report as a public company, but concern over massive spending on artificial intelligence sent the stock down more than 6% after hours. The rocket company posted Q2 revenue of $7.8 billion, mostly from its Starlink internet service. But its XAI unit, which runs Grok, spent nearly $16 billion, the majority of SpaceX's capital expenditures. SpaceX ranks as one of the top 10 largest companies in the world based on market cap. Another push is being made by Trump administration officials to get universities to commit to new policies. Matt Mattinson reports.
8: In a letter sent to schools this week, Education Secretary Linda McMahon outlined a national call to action that included questions for university leaders to answer on things like the admissions process, protections on free speech, and the cost of higher education. This comes almost a year after several universities were urged by the Trump administration to sign a 10-point compact to make broad changes within its programs. Most schools rejected that proposal. I'm Matt Mattinson.
5: A cancer-fighting chewing gum developed at the University of Pennsylvania Dental School has been found to nearly eliminate the human papillomavirus.

0: really good. You see hitters trying. Yeah, you have to cheat for it. It's such good velocity. It's got some cutting action to the right-handers. And there's one fastball that goes the other way, and then there's a really good changeup, you know, and a slider. So it's just it's a lot to handle.
1: The countdown to the start of the college football season continues with the release of the preseason coaches poll. Ohio State opens on top of the rankings, followed by Oregon. Georgia, Texas, and Notre Dame round out the top five. And Cleveland's WNBA expansion team will be called the Sirens. The team will begin play in 2028. The league returns to Cleveland for the first time since the Rockers folded in 2003. That's sports. Colin McIntyre.
2: President Trump says ExxonMobil and Chevron are making too much money. He spoke in the Oval Office and called himself a big free enterprise guy, but said the country's two largest oil companies were taking in too much cash based on a shortage.
3: When you look at one company where they made 12 times what they made the year before, they ought to give some of that back to the public, and they better cut the retail price, the consumer price. Too much money. You're surprised I'm saying it? I'll say it loud and clear. I'm not happy about it.
2: The oil industry argues current profits are based on global supply and demand. The American Petroleum Institute also cites uncertainty over the Strait of Hormuz, the critical oil trade route that's been choked to a trickle by the Iran war. And Amazon continues to rise after its market value topped $3 trillion for the first time.
4: Shares hit a record high Monday, rising about 4% after the company reported their second quarter earnings, fueled by major growth in its cloud computing business and rising demand for artificial intelligence services. Amazon Web Services brought in more than $42 billion in revenue, beating Wall Street expectations and highlighting the continued AI boom across the tech industry. CEO Andy Jassy says Amazon plans to increase its spending on AI infrastructure, projecting capital investments could reach $220 billion this year as the company works to keep up with demand. I'm at Mattinson.
2: The parent company of Facebook building a giant data center campus in El Paso, and backers say this will transform the West Texas town.
5: Raw land was on the tax rolls for almost nothing. To build an artificial intelligence factory on that creates property tax revenue.
2: That's former El Paso Mayor Dee Margo saying the data centers are not sucking up water like some claim. The campus will have 1 gigawatt of computer capacity and will play an essential role in AI development. He says the land being used was worthless. Now it will pull in massive property taxes.
5: When it's fully valued at the approximate amount at about $10 billion, it will double our commercial tax base.
2: I'm Monica Nelson with your consumer and business news.
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8: President Trump's pick to lead the Justice Department has been approved by a key Senate committee. Todd Blanche won the support of Senator John Cornyn of Texas by signing a deal to permanently rescind the nearly $2 billion anti-weaponization fund.
9: The weaponization fund is dead, and of course I expect them to live up to that in any future litigation.
8: That fund was billed as a way to compensate those who claim they were unfairly targeted by the Biden administration. The deal also narrows the scope of Trump and his family's audit immunity. A final vote in the Senate on Blanche's nomination will be held in the coming days. A federal judge is temporarily blocking New York from enforcing laws requiring federal immigration agents to remove face coverings and display identification. In the ruling, the judge did concede the mask may create dangerous situations, but added existing laws means federal authorities make policies for how federal laws will be enforced and not the states. That's politics. I'm Brad Siegel.
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5: The World Health Organization is warning folks of the health risks associated with wildfire smoke. The smoke is made up of a mixture of gases and very small particles released when trees and vegetation burn. People exposed to wildfire smoke can experience coughing, eye and throat irritation, and headaches, with the smoke possibly leading to respiratory issues and making asthma worse. WHO officials say if you smell the smoke, then it's present. The organization recommends staying indoors. Don't use fans or air conditioners that draw air from the outside, and wear N95 masks if outside. An expert weighing in on how parents can help manage screen time for their children, Amanda Rumsey, a Clemson University professor who trains mental health counselors, says it's not an all or nothing approach.
6: It's not that the screen time itself is bad, but it's how to manage it when it's taking away from sleep, social interaction, and other things that are part of normal childhood development.
5: She advises parents to make sure screen time does not hurt a child's sleep. Health update, I'm Scott Pringle.
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7: Coming off a successful second season of their new pro softball league, the AUSL, Athletes Unlimited has announced they're pausing AU Pro Volleyball for the 2026 season and AU Pro Basketball for the 2027 season. In a statement, the org said it would, quote, thoughtfully reimagine the future of those properties to reflect the continued growth and evolution of both sports. 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
9: If you're traveling, Microsoft has a new warning about hotel Wi-Fi. Monica Nelson reports.
10: The company says Russian-linked hackers are compromising hotel and conference center internet systems, then using fake login pages and software update prompts to steal passwords and infect devices with malware. Security experts recommend using a VPN, avoiding unexpected downloads, and using a mobile hotspot whenever possible.
9: Apple is reportedly challenging the UK government's latest attempt to demand access to the encrypted data of users in their country. The Financial Times says Apple filed the request with a court that oversees government surveillance cases. At issue is a secret government legal order demanding access to encrypted user data. And ChatGPT is the most popular AI app among members of the House of Representatives. CNBC says about 90% of all spending on AI products by House offices goes to OpenAI. Anthropic's Claude was a distant second. Tech Report. I'm at Mattinson.
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11: A Grammy Award-winning producer has died. David Rivkin, better known as David Z, was a pioneer and primary architect of the Minneapolis sound, which left a massive imprint on funk, rock, pop, and R&B. In 1976, he engineered a teenaged Prince's first demo tapes. David Z was 78. Come hear Uncle John's band all around you. A new immersive exhibition will celebrate the life and work of Grateful Dead frontman Jerry Garcia.
12: Eyes of the World, the Jerry Garcia Experience, will feature the guitarist's music, visual art,
0: writings, and personal interests across 8 immersive rooms. The exhibition is based on a concept Garcia started developing over 30 years ago. A portion of the proceeds will benefit arts education, music programs, and environmental conservation through the Jerry Garcia Foundation. Eyes of the World, the Jerry Garcia Experience, will open in San Francisco in early 2027 before touring across the U.S. I'm Mark Mayfield.
11: And it's almost time to believe, Ted Lasso fans.
2: Oi, welcome back. Good to see you.
12: You too.
11: The Apple TV series returns for a 4th season starting tomorrow. Jason Sudeikis starring as the college football coach turned soccer coach who now leads a women's team. That's entertainment. I'm Daria Albinger.
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11: Results continue coming in tonight from Tuesday's primaries. NBC News projects Abdul Al-Sayed will win Michigan's Democratic U.S. Senate primary. The progressive Al-Sayed defeated establishment-backed Congresswoman Haley Stevens. The race divided the party with fears within the DNC that an Al-Sayed victory would pull the party further left and hurt their midterm hopes to regain control of the House and Senate. More from Mark Mayfield.
0: NBC News projects Wesley Bell will win the Democratic primary for Missouri's 1st Congressional District. The incumbent defeated former Congresswoman and Democrat Socialist Cori Bush. NBC also projects Jocelyn Benson will win the Democratic primary for Michigan Governor, and Ty Masterson will win the Republican primary for Kansas Governor. I'm Mark Mayfield.
11: The man suspected of starting one of the massive wildfires in Spokane, Washington, has had his first court hearing. Aaron Farinacci was arrested by a SWAT team after a witness said he saw him acting suspiciously near where the Old Trails fire began on Saturday. Farinacci is being held on a $1 million bond and is charged with first-degree arson. President Trump has made a rare visit to California. He headed out west Tuesday to speak at a Republican National Committee fundraising event at Trump National Golf Club in Rancho Palos Verdes. Over the weekend, an armed man was arrested at the same venue. He was allegedly taking photos and appearing to monitor security at the club. A federal judge has set a March 2027 trial date in the antitrust lawsuit challenging Paramount's proposed merger with Warner Brothers Discovery. The date's later than Paramount wanted and could prove costly, as the company's set to begin paying Warner Brothers Discovery shareholders $7 million a day starting October 1st until the deal closes. A coalition of 12 state attorneys general argue the $111 billion merger would reduce competition, while the Writers Guild of America has filed a separate lawsuit raising concerns about its impact on writers. I'm Tammy Trujillo. The Justice Department is dropping charges against 3 more people accused of vandalizing the Lincoln Memorial reflecting pool. Wendy Swanson has details.
13: This comes days after dismissing a similar case against Olympic canoeist David Hearn. Prosecutors now say the damage was caused by contractors during the pool's renovation, reversing earlier claims that the defendants were responsible. The decision has sparked criticism from President Trump, who insisted the damage was a result of vandalism and questioned why the cases were dropped. Defense attorneys say their clients suffered significant personal and professional consequences, while the Justice Department has not commented further on the dismissals. I'm Wendy Swanson.
11: SpaceX reported better than expected quarterly profit in its first report as a public company, but concern over massive spending on artificial intelligence sent the stock down more than 6% after hours. The rocket company posted Q2 revenue of $7.8 billion, mostly from its Starlink internet service. But its XAI unit, which runs Grok,
12: spent nearly $16 billion, the majority of SpaceX's capital expenditures. SpaceX ranks as one of the top 10 largest companies in the world based on market cap. Another push is being made by Trump administration officials to get universities to commit to new policies. Matt Matson reports.
9: In a letter sent to schools this week, Education Secretary Linda McMahon outlined a national call to action that included questions for university leaders to answer on things like the admissions process, protections on free speech, and the cost of higher education. This comes almost a year after several universities were urged by the Trump administration to sign a 10-point compact to make broad changes within its programs. Most schools rejected that proposal. I'm Matt Mattinson.
12: A cancer-fighting chewing gum developed at the University of Pennsylvania Dental School has been found to nearly eliminate the human papillomavirus. That's a virus associated with head and neck cancer. Dr. Henry Daniel says that raises hope for a safer and more affordable cancer-fighting therapy. I'm Tammy Trujillo.
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10: Broad ridge of high pressure continues to dominate much of the western U.S., bringing hot, dry conditions from California into the Great Basin and the Pacific Northwest. Temperatures across parts of the interior Northwest and Columbia Basin will climb well into the 90s. The biggest weather story remains wildfire smoke and the air quality across Washington State and portions of the Pacific Northwest. The National Weather Service says extensive smoke will continue to blanket much of eastern Washington, while shifting wind patterns are spreading haze and unhealthy air into western Washington, including the Seattle metro area. Across the Southwest, another hot summer day expected from Arizona through Nevada and New Mexico. In the Central Plains and Midwest, warm and humid conditions continue with scattered afternoon and evening thunderstorms possible. Along the East Coast, temperatures remain seasonably warm with a mix of sunshine and scattered showers from the mid-Atlantic into the Southeast. Gulf Coast communities also expecting typical summertime thunderstorms. That's your national forecast. I'm Monica Nelson.
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14: The Cubs were able to generate late offense to take down the Dodgers 5-1 from Wrigley. Tarik Skubal got the loss after giving up two runs on four hits over six innings in his debut for Los Angeles. Cubs manager Craig Counsell says Skubal is incredibly difficult to face.
15: The fastball is really, really good. You see hitters trying. Yeah, you have to cheat for it. It's such good velocity. It's got some cutting action to the right-handers. And there's one fastball that goes the other way. And then there's a really good changeup. And a slider. So it's a lot to handle.
14: The countdown to the start of the college football season continues with the release of the preseason coaches poll. Ohio State opens on top of the rankings, followed by Oregon. Georgia, Texas, and Notre Dame round out the top five. And Cleveland's WNBA expansion team will be called the Sirens. The team will begin play in 2028. The league returns to Cleveland for the first time since the Rockers folded in 2003. That's sports. Colin McIntyre.
10: President Trump says ExxonMobil and Chevron are making too much money. He spoke in the Oval Office and called himself a big free enterprise guy, but said the country's two largest oil companies were taking in too much cash based on a shortage.
16: When you look at one company where they made 12 times what they made the year before, they ought to give some of that back to the public, and they better cut the retail price, the consumer price. Too much money. You're surprised I'm saying it? I'll say it loud and clear. I'm not happy about it.
10: The oil industry argues current profits are based on global supply and demand. The American Petroleum Institute also cites uncertainty over the Strait of Hormuz, the critical oil trade route that's been choked to a trickle by the Iran war. And Amazon continues to rise after its market value topped $3 trillion for the first time.
9: Shares hit a record high Monday, rising about 4% after the company reported their second quarter earnings, fueled by major growth in its cloud computing business and rising demand for artificial intelligence services. Amazon Web Services brought in more than $42 billion in revenue, beating Wall Street expectations and highlighting the continued AI boom across the tech industry. CEO Andy Jassy says Amazon plans to increase its spending on AI infrastructure, projecting capital investments could reach $220 billion this year as the company works to keep up with demand. I'm Matt Mattinson.
10: The parent company of Facebook building a giant data center campus in El Paso, and backers say this will transform the West Texas town.
17: Raw land was on the tax rolls for almost nothing to build an artificial intelligence factory on that creates property tax revenue.
10: That's former El Paso Mayor Dee Margo saying the data centers are not sucking up water like some claim. The campus will have 1 gigawatt of computer capacity and will play an essential role in AI development. He says the land being used was worthless. Now it will pull in massive property taxes.
17: When it's fully valued at the approximate amount at about $10 billion, it will double our commercial tax base.
10: I'm Monica Nelson with your consumer and business news.
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18: President Trump's pick to lead the Justice Department has been approved by a key Senate committee. Todd Blanche won the support of Senator John Cornyn of Texas by signing a deal to permanently rescind the nearly $2 billion anti-weaponization fund.
19: The weaponization fund is dead, and of course I expect them to live up to that in any future litigation.
18: That fund was billed as a way to compensate those who claim they were unfairly targeted by the Biden administration. The deal also narrows the scope of Trump and his family's audit immunity. A final vote in the Senate on Blanche's nomination will be held in the coming days. A federal judge is temporarily blocking New York from enforcing laws requiring federal immigration agents to remove face coverings and display identification. In the ruling, the judge did concede the mask may create dangerous situations, but added existing laws means federal authorities make policies for how federal laws will be enforced and not the states. That's politics. I'm Brad Siegel.
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5: The World Health Organization is warning folks of the health risks associated with wildfire smoke. The smoke is made up of a mixture of gases and very small particles released when trees and vegetation burn. People exposed to wildfire smoke can experience coughing, eye and throat irritation, and headaches, with the smoke possibly leading to respiratory issues and making asthma worse. WHO officials say if you smell the smoke, then it's present. The organization recommends staying indoors. Don't use fans or air conditioners that draw air from the outside, and wear N95 masks if outside. An expert weighing in on how parents can help manage screen time for their children, Amanda Rumsey, a Clemson University professor who trains mental health counselors, says it's not an all-or-nothing approach.
6: It's not that the screen time itself is bad, but it's how to manage it when it's taking away from sleep, social interaction, and other things that are part of normal childhood development.
5: She advises parents to make sure screen time does not hurt a child's sleep. Health update, I'm Scott Pringle.
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0: 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Beginning August 8, come see Portraits of Courage, an inspiring exhibition featuring portraits painted by President George W. Bush, honoring post-9/11 veterans. Discover the courage that continues long after military service ends. 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
9: If you're traveling, Microsoft has a new warning about hotel Wi-Fi. Monica Nelson reports.
10: The company says Russian-linked hackers are compromising hotel and conference center internet systems, then using fake login pages and software update prompts to steal passwords and infect devices with malware. Security experts recommend using a VPN, avoiding unexpected downloads, and using a mobile hotspot whenever possible.
9: Apple is reportedly challenging the UK government's latest attempt to demand access to the encrypted data of users in their country. The Financial Times says Apple filed the request with a court that oversees government surveillance cases. At issue is a secret government legal order demanding access to encrypted user data. And ChatGPT is the most popular AI app among members of the House of Representatives. CNBC says about 90% of all spending on AI products by House offices goes to OpenAI. Anthropic's Claude was a distant second. Tech Report. I'm at Mattinson.
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11: A Grammy Award-winning producer has died. David Rivkin, better known as David Z, was a pioneer and primary architect of the Minneapolis sound, which left a massive imprint on funk, rock, pop, and R&B. In 1976, he engineered a teenaged Prince's first demo tapes. David Z was 78. Come hear Uncle John's band all around you. A new immersive exhibition will celebrate the life and work of Grateful Dead frontman Jerry Garcia.
2: 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A portion of the proceeds will benefit arts education, music programs, and environmental conservation through the Jerry Garcia Foundation. Eyes of the World, the Jerry Garcia Experience, will open in San Francisco in early 2027 before touring across the U.S. I'm Mark Mayfield.
11: And it's almost time to believe, Ted Lasso fans.
3: Oi, welcome back. Good to see you.
21: You too.
11: The Apple TV series returns for a fourth season starting tomorrow. Jason Sudeikis starring as the college football coach turned soccer coach who now leads a women's team. That's entertainment. I'm Daria Albinger.
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12: Results continue coming in tonight from Tuesday's primaries. NBC News projects Abdul al-Sayed will win Michigan's Democratic U.S. Senate primary. The progressive al-Sayed defeated establishment-backed Congresswoman Haley Stevens. The race divided the party with fears within the DNC that an al-Sayed victory would pull the party further left and hurt their midterm hopes to regain control of the House and Senate. More from Mark Mayfield.
2: NBC News projects Wesley Bell will win the Democratic primary for Missouri's 1st Congressional District. The incumbent defeated former Congresswoman and Democrat Socialist Cori Bush. NBC also projects Jocelyn Benson will win the Democratic primary for Michigan governor, and Ty Masterson will win the Republican primary for Kansas governor. I'm Mark Mayfield.
12: The man suspected of starting one of the massive wildfires in Spokane, Washington, has had his first court hearing. Aaron Farinacci was arrested by a SWAT team after a witness said he saw him acting suspiciously near where the Old Trails fire began on Saturday. Farinacci is being held on a $1 million bond and is charged with first-degree arson. President Trump has made a rare visit to California. He headed out west Tuesday to speak at a Republican National Committee fundraising event at Trump National Golf Club in Rancho Palos Verdes. Over the weekend, an armed man was arrested at the same venue. He was allegedly taking photos and appearing to monitor security at the club. A federal judge has set a March 2027 trial date in the antitrust lawsuit challenging Paramount's proposed merger with Warner Brothers Discovery. The date's later than Paramount wanted and could prove costly, as the company's set to begin paying Warner Brothers Discovery shareholders $7 million a day starting October 1st until the deal closes. A coalition of 12 state attorneys general argue the $111 billion merger would reduce competition, while the Writers Guild of America has filed a separate lawsuit raising concerns about its impact on writers. I'm Tammy Trujillo. The Justice Department is dropping charges against three more people accused of vandalizing the Lincoln Memorial reflecting pool. Wendy Swanson has details.
13: This comes days after dismissing a similar case against Olympic canoeist David Hearn. Prosecutors now say the damage was caused by contractors during the pool's renovation, reversing earlier claims that the defendants were responsible. The decision has sparked criticism from President Trump, who insisted the damage was a result of vandalism and questioned why the cases were dropped. Defense attorneys say their clients suffered significant personal and professional consequences, while the Justice Department has not commented further on the dismissals. I'm Wendy Swanson.
12: SpaceX reported better than expected quarterly profit in its first report as a public company, but concern over massive spending on artificial intelligence sent the stock down more than 6% after hours. The rocket company posted Q2 revenue of $7.8 billion, mostly from its Starlink internet service. But its XAI unit, which runs Grok, spent nearly $16 billion, the majority of SpaceX's capital expenditures. SpaceX ranks as one of the top 10 largest companies in the world based on market cap. Another push is being made by Trump administration officials to get universities to commit to new policies. Matt Mattinson reports.
9: In a letter sent to schools this week, Education Secretary Linda McMahon outlined a national call to action that included questions for university leaders to answer on things like the admissions process, protections on free speech, and the cost of higher education. This comes almost a year after several universities were urged by the Trump administration to sign a 10-point compact to make broad changes within its programs. Most schools rejected that proposal. I'm Matt Mattinson.
12: A cancer-fighting chewing gum developed at the University of Pennsylvania Dental School has been found to nearly eliminate the human papillomavirus. That's a virus associated with head and neck cancer. Dr. Henry Daniel says that raises hope for a safer and more affordable cancer-fighting therapy. I'm Tammy Trujillo.
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10: Broad ridge of high pressure continues to dominate much of the western U.S., bringing hot, dry conditions from California into the Great Basin and the Pacific Northwest. Temperatures across parts of the interior Northwest and Columbia Basin will climb well into the 90s. The biggest weather story remains wildfire smoke and the air quality across Washington State and portions of the Pacific Northwest. The National Weather Service says extensive smoke will continue to blanket much of eastern Washington, while shifting wind patterns are spreading haze and unhealthy air into western Washington, including the Seattle metro area. Across the Southwest, another hot summer day expected from Arizona through Nevada and New Mexico. In the Central Plains and Midwest, warm and humid conditions continue with scattered afternoon and evening thunderstorms possible. Along the East Coast, temperatures remain seasonably warm with a mix of sunshine and scattered showers from the mid-Atlantic into the Southeast. Gulf Coast communities also expecting typical summertime thunderstorms. That's your national forecast. I'm Monica Nelson.
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14: The Cubs were able to generate late offense to take down the Dodgers 5-1 from Wrigley. Tarik Skubal got the loss after giving up two runs on four hits over six innings in his debut for Los Angeles. Cubs manager Craig Counsell says Skubal is incredibly difficult to face.
15: The fastball is really, really good. You see hitters trying. You have to cheat for it. It's such good velocity. It's got some cutting action to the right-handers. And there's one fastball that goes the other way. And then there's a really good changeup, you know, and a slider. So it's just it's a lot to handle.
14: The countdown to the start of the college football season continues with the release of the preseason coaches poll. Ohio State opens on top of the rankings, followed by Oregon. Georgia, Texas, and Notre Dame round out the top five. And Cleveland's WNBA expansion team will be called the Sirens. The team will begin play in 2028. The league returns to Cleveland for the first time since the Rockers folded in 2003. That's sports. Colin McIntyre.
10: President Trump says ExxonMobil and Chevron are making too much money. He spoke in the Oval Office and called himself a big free enterprise guy, but said the country's two largest oil companies were taking in too much cash based on a shortage.
16: When you look at one company where they made 12 times what they made the year before, they ought to give some of that back to the public, and they better cut the retail price, the consumer price. Too much money. You're surprised I'm saying it? I'll say it loud and clear. I'm not happy about it.
10: The oil industry argues current profits are based on global supply and demand. The American Petroleum Institute also cites uncertainty over the Strait of Hormuz, the critical oil trade route that's been choked to a trickle by the Iran war. And Amazon continues to rise after its market value topped $3 trillion for the first time.
9: Shares hit a record high Monday, rising about 4% after the company reported their second quarter earnings, fueled by major growth in its cloud computing business and rising demand for artificial intelligence services. Amazon Web Services brought in more than $42 billion in revenue, beating Wall Street expectations and highlighting the continued AI boom across the tech industry. CEO Andy Jassy says Amazon plans to increase its spending on AI infrastructure, projecting capital investments could reach $220 billion this year as the company works to keep up with demand. I'm Matt Mattinson.
10: The parent company of Facebook building a giant data center campus in El Paso, and backers say this will transform the West Texas town.
17: Raw land was on the tax rolls for almost nothing. To build an artificial intelligence factory on that creates property tax revenue.
10: That's former El Paso Mayor Dee Margo saying the data centers are not sucking up water like some claim. The campus will have 1 gigawatt of computer capacity and will play an essential role in AI development. He says the land being used was worthless. Now it will pull in massive property taxes.
17: When it's fully valued at the approximate amount at about $10 billion, it will double our commercial tax base.
10: I'm Monica Nelson with your consumer and business news.
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18: President Trump's pick to lead the Justice Department has been approved by a key Senate committee. Todd Blanche won the support of Senator John Cornyn of Texas by signing a deal to permanently rescind the nearly $2 billion anti-weaponization fund.
19: The weaponization fund is dead, and of course I expect them to live up to that in any future litigation.
18: That fund was billed as a way to compensate those who claim they were unfairly targeted by the Biden administration. The deal also narrows the scope of Trump and his family's audit immunity. A final vote in the Senate on Blanche's nomination will be held in the coming days. A federal judge is temporarily blocking New York from enforcing laws requiring federal immigration agents to remove face coverings and display identification. In the ruling, the judge did concede the mask may create dangerous situations, but added existing laws means federal authorities make policies for how federal laws will be enforced and not the states. That's politics. I'm Brad Siegel.
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5: The World Health Organization is warning folks of the health risks associated with wildfire smoke. The smoke is made up of a mixture of gases and very small particles released when trees and vegetation burn. People exposed to wildfire smoke can experience coughing, eye and throat irritation, and headaches, with the smoke possibly leading to respiratory issues and making asthma worse. WHO officials say if you smell the smoke, then it's present. The organization recommends staying indoors. Don't use fans or air conditioners that draw air from the outside, and wear N95 masks if outside. An expert weighing in on how parents can help manage screen time for their children, Amanda Rumsey, a Clemson University professor who trains mental health counselors, says it's not an all-or-nothing approach.
6: It's not that the screen time itself is bad, but it's how to manage it when it's taking away from sleep, social interaction, and other things that are part of normal childhood development.
5: She advises parents to make sure screen time does not hurt a child's sleep. Health update, I'm Scott Pringle.
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7: 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In a statement, the org said it would, quote, thoughtfully reimagine the future of those properties to reflect the continued growth and evolution of both sports. 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
9: If you're traveling, Microsoft has a new warning about hotel Wi-Fi. Monica Nelson reports.
10: The company says Russian-linked hackers are compromising hotel and conference center internet systems, then using fake login pages and software update prompts to steal passwords and infect devices with malware. Security experts recommend using a VPN, avoiding unexpected downloads, and using a mobile hotspot whenever possible.
9: Apple is reportedly challenging the UK government's latest attempt to demand access to the encrypted data of users in their country. The Financial Times says Apple filed the request with a court that oversees government surveillance cases. At issue is a secret government legal order demanding access to encrypted user data. And ChatGPT is the most popular AI app among members of the House of Representatives. CNBC says about 90% of all spending on AI products by House offices goes to OpenAI. Anthropic's Claude was a distant second. Tech Report. I'm Matt Mattinson.
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11: A Grammy Award-winning producer has died. David Rivkin, better known as David Z, was a pioneer and primary architect of the Minneapolis sound, which left a massive imprint on funk, rock, pop, and R&B. In 1976, he engineered a teenaged Prince's first demo tapes. David Z was 78. Come hear Uncle John's band all around you. A new immersive exhibition will celebrate the life and work of Grateful Dead frontman Jerry Garcia.
2: 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A portion of the proceeds will benefit arts education, music programs, and environmental conservation through the Jerry Garcia Foundation. Eyes of the World, the Jerry Garcia Experience, will open in San Francisco in early 2027 before touring across the U.S. I'm Mark Mayfield.
11: And it's almost time to believe, Ted Lasso fans.
3: Oi, welcome back. Good to see you.
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11: The Apple TV series returns for a fourth season starting tomorrow. Jason Sudeikis starring as the college football coach turned soccer coach who now leads a women's team. That's entertainment. I'm Daria Albinger.
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11: Results continue coming in tonight from Tuesday's primaries. NBC News projects Abdul Al-Sayed will win Michigan's Democratic U.S. Senate primary. The progressive Al-Sayed defeated establishment-backed Congresswoman Haley Stevens. The race divided the party with fears within the DNC that an Al-Sayed victory would pull the party further left and hurt their midterm hopes to regain control of the House and Senate. More from Mark Mayfield.
2: NBC News projects Wesley Bell will win the Democratic primary for Missouri's 1st Congressional District. The incumbent defeated former Congresswoman and Democrat Socialist Cori Bush. NBC also projects Jocelyn Benson will win the Democratic primary for Michigan Governor, and Ty Masterson will win the Republican primary for Kansas Governor. I'm Mark Mayfield.
11: The man suspected of starting one of the massive wildfires in Spokane, Washington, has had his first court hearing. Aaron Farinacci was arrested by a SWAT team after a witness said he saw him acting suspiciously near where the Old Trails fire began on Saturday. Farinacci is being held on a $1 million bond and is charged with first-degree arson. President Trump has made a rare visit to California. He headed out west Tuesday to speak at a Republican National Committee fundraising event at Trump National Golf Club in Rancho Palos Verdes. Over the weekend, an armed man was arrested at the same venue. He was allegedly taking photos and appearing to monitor security at the club. A federal judge has set a March 2027 trial date in the antitrust lawsuit challenging Paramount's proposed merger with Warner Brothers Discovery. The date's later than Paramount wanted and could prove costly, as the company's set to begin paying Warner Brothers Discovery shareholders $7 million a day starting October 1st until the deal closes. A coalition of 12 state attorneys general argue the $111 billion merger would reduce competition, while the Writers Guild of America has filed a separate lawsuit raising concerns about its impact on writers. I'm Tammy Trujillo. The Justice Department is dropping charges against three more people accused of vandalizing the Lincoln Memorial reflecting pool. Wendy Swanson has details.
14: This comes days after dismissing a similar case against Olympic canoeist David Hearn. Prosecutors now say the damage was caused by contractors during the pool's renovation, reversing earlier claims that the defendants were responsible. The decision has sparked criticism from President Trump, who insisted the damage was a result of vandalism and questioned why the cases were dropped. Defense attorneys say their clients suffered significant personal and professional consequences, while the Justice Department has not commented further on the dismissals. I'm Wendy Swanson.
11: SpaceX reported better than expected quarterly profit in its first report as a public company, but concern over massive spending on artificial intelligence sent the stock down more than 6% after hours. The rocket company posted Q2 revenue of $7.8 billion, mostly from its Starlink internet service. But its XAI unit, which runs Grok,
12: spent nearly $16 billion, the majority of SpaceX's capital expenditures. SpaceX ranks as one of the top 10 largest companies in the world based on market cap. Another push is being made by Trump administration officials to get universities to commit to new policies. Matt Matteson reports.
9: In a letter sent to schools this week, Education Secretary Linda McMahon outlined a national call to action that included questions for university leaders to answer on things like the admissions process, protections on free speech, and the cost of higher education. This comes almost a year after several universities were urged by the Trump administration to sign a 10-point compact to make broad changes within its programs. Most schools rejected that proposal. I'm Matt Matteson.
12: A cancer-fighting chewing gum developed at the University of Pennsylvania Dental School has been found to nearly eliminate the human papillomavirus. That's a virus associated with head and neck cancer. Dr. Henry Daniel says that raises hope for a safer and more affordable cancer-fighting therapy. I'm Tammy Trujillo.
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10: A broad ridge of high pressure continues to dominate much of the western U.S., bringing hot, dry conditions from California into the Great Basin and the Pacific Northwest. Temperatures across parts of the interior Northwest and Columbia Basin will climb well into the 90s. The biggest weather story remains wildfire smoke and the air quality across Washington State and portions of the Pacific Northwest. The National Weather Service says extensive smoke will continue to blanket much of eastern Washington, while shifting wind patterns are spreading haze and unhealthy air into western Washington, including the Seattle metro area. Across the Southwest, another hot summer day expected from Arizona through Nevada and New Mexico. In the Central Plains and Midwest, warm and humid conditions continue with scattered afternoon and evening thunderstorms possible. Along the East Coast, temperatures remain seasonably warm with a mix of sunshine and scattered showers from the mid-Atlantic into the Southeast. Gulf Coast communities also expecting typical summertime thunderstorms. That's your national forecast. I'm Monica Nelson.
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15: The Cubs were able to generate late offense to take down the Dodgers 5-1 from Wrigley. Tarik Skubal got the loss after giving up two runs on four hits over six innings in his debut for Los Angeles. Cubs manager Craig Counsell says Skubal is incredibly difficult to face.
16: The fastball is really, really good. You see hitters trying. Yeah, you have to chief for it. It's such good velocity. It's got some cutting action to the right-handers. And there's one fastball that goes the other way. And then there's a really good changeup, you know, and a slider. So it's just, it's a lot to handle.
15: The countdown to the start of the college football season continues with the release of the preseason coaches poll. Ohio State opens on top of the rankings, followed by Oregon. Georgia, Texas, and Notre Dame round out the top five. And Cleveland's WNBA expansion team will be called the Sirens. The team will begin play in 2028. The league returns to Cleveland for the first time since the Rockers folded in 2003. That's sports. Colin McIntyre.
10: President Trump says ExxonMobil and Chevron are making too much money. He spoke in the Oval Office and called himself a big free enterprise guy, but said the country's two largest oil companies were taking in too much cash based on a shortage.
17: When you look at one company where they made 12 times what they made the year before, they ought to give some of that back to the public, and they better cut the retail price, the consumer price. Too much money. You surprised I'm saying it? I'll say it loud and clear. I'm not happy about it.
10: The oil industry argues current profits are based on global supply and demand. The American Petroleum Institute also cites uncertainty over the Strait of Hormuz, the critical oil trade route that's been choked to a trickle by the Iran war. And Amazon continues to rise after its market value topped $3 trillion for the first time.
9: Shares hit a record high Monday, rising about 4% after the company reported their second quarter earnings, fueled by major growth in its cloud computing business and rising demand for artificial intelligence services. Amazon Web Services brought in more than $42 billion in revenue, beating Wall Street expectations and highlighting the continued AI boom across the tech industry. CEO Andy Jassy says Amazon plans to increase its spending on AI infrastructure, projecting capital investments could reach $220 billion this year as the company works to keep up with demand. I'm Matt Matteson.
10: The parent company of Facebook building a giant data center campus in El Paso, and backers say this will transform the West Texas town.
21: Raw land was on the tax rolls for almost nothing to build an artificial intelligence
0: factory on that creates property tax revenue.
10: That's former El Paso Mayor Dee Margo saying the data centers are not sucking up water like some claim. The campus will have 1 gigawatt of computer capacity and will play an essential role in AI development. He says the land being used was worthless. Now it will pull in massive property taxes.
0: When it's fully valued at the approximate amount at about $10 billion, it will double our commercial tax base.
10: I'm Monica Nelson with your consumer and business news.
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6: The latest in politics.
7: President Trump's pick to lead the Justice Department has been approved by a key Senate committee. Todd Blanche won the support of Senator John Cornyn of Texas by signing a deal to permanently rescind the nearly $2 billion anti-weaponization fund.
8: The weaponization fund is dead, and of course I expect them to live up to that in any future litigation.
7: That fund was billed as a way to compensate those who claim they were unfairly targeted by the Biden administration. The deal also narrows the scope of Trump and his family's audit immunity. A final vote in the Senate on Blanche's nomination will be held in the coming days. A federal judge is temporarily blocking New York from enforcing laws requiring federal immigration agents to remove face coverings and display identification. In the ruling, the judge did concede the mask may create dangerous situations, but added existing laws means federal authorities make policies for how federal laws will be enforced and not the states. That's politics. I'm Brad Seek.
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13: A cancer-fighting chewing gum developed at the University of Pennsylvania Dental School has been found to nearly eliminate human papillomavirus. That's a virus associated with head and neck cancer. Dr. Henry Daniels says this bioengineered gum cuts HPV levels in the mouth by up to 93% and doesn't seem to harm beneficial bacteria, which is quite important. And that raises hope, he says, for a safer and more affordable cancer-fighting therapy. A UC San Diego study shows that just 1 month on a vegan diet changes biological markers tied to inflammation and to aging.
14: Researchers tracked 48 healthy adults and found people on the plant-based diet showed changes linked to a less inflammatory immune response, while those changes appeared within 4 weeks. The team also found signs of slower biological aging using certain DNA-based aging measurements.
13: Health update. I'm Sarah Lee Kessler.
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15: Coming off a successful second season of their new pro softball league, the AUSL, Athletes Unlimited has announced they're pausing AU Pro Volleyball for the 2026 season and AU Pro Basketball for the 2027 season. In a statement, the org said it would, quote, thoughtfully reimagine the future of those properties to reflect the continued growth and evolution of both sports. 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
6: Apple is reportedly challenging the UK government's latest attempt to demand access to the encrypted data of users in their country. The Financial Times says Apple filed the request with a court that oversees government surveillance cases. At issue is a secret government legal order demanding access to encrypted user data. OpenAI is taking flack for sending a group of influencers on a fancy trip to a New York resort. When the guests posted about their vacation on TikTok and Instagram, some followers asked if they were going to sleep in a data center. TechCrunch says one influencer deleted a video that she made about the trip. And a new report says at least 12 states have now reported cyber attacks against their water systems that may be linked to Iran. ABC News says officials in Michigan, one of the newer states to report the attacks, are monitoring the situation and coordinating with federal partners. There have been no reports of any disruptions to water supplies or wastewater treatment so far. Minnesota was the first state to report the attacks last week. Multiple reports cite U.S. officials saying the attacks may be

0: 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The exhibition is based on a concept Garcia started developing over 30 years ago. A portion of the proceeds will benefit arts education, music programs, and environmental conservation through the Jerry Garcia Foundation. Eyes of the World, the Jerry Garcia Experience, will open in San Francisco in early 2027 before touring across the U.S. I'm Mark Mayfield.
1: And it's almost time to believe, Ted Lasso fans.
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1: The Apple TV series returns for a 4th season starting tomorrow. Jason Sudeikis starring as the college football coach turned soccer coach who now leads a women's team. That's entertainment. I'm Daria Albinger.
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1: Results continue coming in tonight from Tuesday's primaries. NBC News projects Abdul Al-Sayed will win Michigan's Democratic U.S. Senate primary. The progressive Al-Sayed defeated establishment-backed Congresswoman Haley Stevens. The race divided the party with fears within the DNC that an Al-Sayed victory would pull the party further left and hurt their midterm hopes to regain control of the House and Senate. More from Mark Mayfield.
0: NBC News projects Wesley Bell will win the Democratic primary for Missouri's 1st Congressional District. The incumbent defeated former Congresswoman and Democrat Socialist Cori Bush. NBC also projects Jocelyn Benson will win the Democratic primary for Michigan Governor, and Ty Masterson will win the Republican primary for Kansas Governor. I'm Mark Mayfield.
1: The man suspected of starting one of the massive wildfires in Spokane, Washington, has had his first court hearing. Aaron Farinacci was arrested by a SWAT team after a witness said he saw him acting suspiciously near where the Old Trails fire began on Saturday. Farinacci is being held on a $1 million bond and is charged with first-degree arson. President Trump has made a rare visit to California. He headed out west Tuesday to speak at a Republican National Committee fundraising event at Trump National Golf Club in Rancho Palos Verdes. Over the weekend, an armed man was arrested at the same venue. He was allegedly taking photos and appearing to monitor security at the club. A federal judge has set a March 2027 trial date in the antitrust lawsuit challenging Paramount's proposed merger with Warner Brothers Discovery. The date's later than Paramount wanted and could prove costly, as the company's set to begin paying Warner Brothers Discovery shareholders $7 million a day starting October 1st until the deal closes. A coalition of 12 state attorneys general argue the $111 billion merger would reduce competition, while the Writers Guild of America has filed a separate lawsuit raising concerns about its impact on writers. I'm Tammy Trujillo. The Justice Department's dropping charges against 3 more people accused of vandalizing the Lincoln Memorial reflecting pool. Wendy Swanson has details.
6: This comes days after dismissing a similar case against Olympic canoeist David Hearn. Prosecutors now say the damage was caused by contractors during the pool's renovation, reversing earlier claims that the defendants were responsible. The decision has sparked criticism from President Trump, who insisted the damage was a result of vandalism and questioned why the cases were dropped. Defense attorneys say their clients suffered significant personal and professional consequences, while the Justice Department has not commented further on the dismissals. I'm Wendy Swanson.
1: SpaceX reported better than expected quarterly profit in its first report as a public company, but concern over massive spending on artificial intelligence sent the stock down more than 6% after hours. The rocket company posted Q2 revenue of $7.8 billion, mostly from its Starlink internet service. But its XAI unit, which runs Grok, spent nearly $16 billion.

0: $1 billion, the majority of SpaceX's capital expenditures. SpaceX ranks as one of the top 10 largest companies in the world based on market cap. Another push is being made by Trump administration officials to get universities to commit to new policies. Matt Matson reports.
1: In a letter sent to schools this week, Education Secretary Linda McMahon outlined a national call to action that included questions for university leaders to answer on things like the admissions process, protections on free speech, and the cost of higher education. This comes almost a year after several universities were urged by the Trump administration to sign a 10-point compact to make broad changes within its programs. Most schools rejected that proposal. I'm Matt Mattinson.
0: A cancer-fighting chewing gum developed at the University of Pennsylvania Dental School has been found to nearly eliminate the human papillomavirus. That's a virus associated with head and neck cancer. Dr. Henry Daniel says that raises hope for a safer and more affordable cancer-fighting therapy. I'm Tammy Trujillo.
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3: A broad ridge of high pressure continues to dominate much of the western U.S., bringing hot, dry conditions from California into the Great Basin and the Pacific Northwest. Temperatures across parts of the interior Northwest and Columbia Basin will climb well into the 90s. The biggest weather story remains wildfire smoke and the air quality across Washington State and portions of the Pacific Northwest. The National Weather Service says extensive smoke will continue to blanket much of eastern Washington, while shifting wind patterns are spreading haze and unhealthy air into western Washington, including the Seattle metro area. Across the Southwest, another hot summer day expected from Arizona through Nevada and New Mexico. In the Central Plains and Midwest, warm and humid conditions continue with scattered afternoon and evening thunderstorms possible. Along the East Coast, temperatures remain seasonably warm with a mix of sunshine and scattered showers from the mid-Atlantic into the Southeast. Gulf Coast communities also expecting typical summertime thunderstorms. That's your national forecast. I'm Monica Nelson.
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4: The Cubs were able to generate late offense to take down the Dodgers 5-1 from Wrigley. Tarik Skubal got the loss after giving up two runs on four hits over six innings in his debut for Los Angeles. Cubs manager Craig Counsell says Skubal is incredibly difficult to face.
5: The fastball is really, really good. You see hitters trying. Yeah, you have to cheat for it. It's such good velocity. It's got some cutting action to the right-handers. And there's one fastball that goes the other way. And then there's a really good changeup, you know, and a slider. So it's just, it's a lot to handle.
4: The countdown to the start of the college football season continues with the release of the preseason coaches poll. Ohio State opens on top of the rankings, followed by Oregon. Georgia, Texas, and Notre Dame round out the top five. And Cleveland's WNBA expansion team will be called the Sirens. The team will begin play in 2028. The league returns to Cleveland for the first time since the Rockers folded in 2003. That's sports. Colin McIntyre.
3: President Trump says ExxonMobil and Chevron are making too much money. He spoke in the Oval Office and called himself a big free enterprise guy, but said the country's two largest oil companies were taking in too much cash based on a shortage.
6: When you look at one company where they made 12 times what they made the year before, they're going to give some of that back to the public, and they better cut the retail price, the consumer price. Too much money. You're surprised I'm saying it? I'll say it loud and clear. I'm not happy about it.
3: The oil industry argues current profits are based on global supply and demand. The American Petroleum Institute also cites uncertainty over the Strait of Hormuz, the critical oil trade route that's been choked to a trickle by the Iran war. And Amazon continues to rise after its market value topped $3 trillion for the first time.
1: Shares hit a record high Monday, rising about 4% after the company reported their second quarter earnings, fueled by major growth in its cloud computing business and rising demand for artificial intelligence services. Amazon Web Services brought in more than $42 billion in revenue, beating Wall Street expectations and highlighting the continued AI boom across the tech industry. CEO Andy Jassy says Amazon plans to increase its spending on AI infrastructure, projecting capital investments could reach $220 billion this year as the company works to keep up with demand. I'm Matt Mattinson.
3: The parent company of Facebook building a giant data center campus in El Paso, and backers say this will transform the West Texas town.
7: Raw land was on the tax rolls for almost nothing to build an artificial intelligence factory on that creates property tax revenue.
3: That's former El Paso Mayor Dee Margo saying the data centers are not sucking up water like some claim. The campus will have 1 gigawatt of computer capacity and will play an essential role in AI development. He says the land being used was worthless. Now it will pull in massive property taxes.
7: When it's fully valued at the approximate amount at about $10 billion, it will double our commercial tax base.
3: I'm Monica Nelson with your consumer and business news.
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9: President Trump's pick to lead the Justice Department has been approved by a key Senate committee. Todd Blanche won the support of Senator John Cornyn of Texas by signing a deal to permanently rescind the nearly $2 billion anti-weaponization fund.
10: The weaponization fund is dead, and of course I expect them to live up to that in any future litigation.
9: The fund was built as a way to compensate those who claim they were unfairly targeted by the Biden administration. The deal also narrows the scope of Trump and his family's audit immunity. President Trump will be in Nevada today to talk about his economic accomplishments. And NBC News projects that Abdul El-Sayed will win Michigan's Democrat U.S. Senate primary. The progressive El-Sayed defeated establishment-backed Congresswoman Haley Stevens. The race divided the party, with fears inside the DNC that an El-Sayed victory would pull the party further left and hurt their midterm hopes to regain control of the House and Senate. In the midterms, El-Sayed will face Republican Mike Rogers, who has the backing of President Trump. That's politics. I'm Mark Mayfield.
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0: A cancer-fighting chewing gum developed at the University of Pennsylvania Dental School has been found to nearly eliminate human papillomavirus. That's a virus associated with head and neck cancer. Dr. Henry Daniels says this bioengineered gum cuts HPV levels in the mouth by up to 93% and doesn't seem to harm beneficial bacteria, which is quite important. And that raises hope, he says, for a safer and more affordable cancer-fighting therapy. A UC San Diego study shows that just 1 month on a vegan diet changes biological markers tied to inflammation and to aging.
15: Researchers tracked 48 healthy adults and found people on the plant-based diet showed changes linked to a less inflammatory immune response, while those changes appeared within 4 weeks. The team also found signs of slower biological aging using certain DNA-based aging measurements.
0: Health update. I'm Sarah Lee Kessler.
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16: Coming off a successful second season of their new pro softball league, the AUSL, Athletes Unlimited has announced they're pausing AU Pro Volleyball for the 2026 season and AU Pro Basketball for the 2027 season. In a statement, the org said it would, quote, thoughtfully reimagine the future of those properties to reflect the continued growth and evolution of both sports. 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
9: Apple is reportedly challenging the UK government's latest attempt to demand access to the encrypted data of users in their country. The Financial Times says Apple filed the request with a court that oversees government surveillance cases. At issue is a secret government legal order demanding access to encrypted user data. OpenAI is taking flack for sending a group of influencers on a fancy trip to a New York resort. When the guests posted about their vacation on TikTok and Instagram, some followers asked if they were going to sleep in a data center. TechCrunch says one influencer deleted a video that she made about the trip. And a new report says at least 12 states have now reported cyber attacks against their water systems that may be linked to Iran. ABC News says officials in Michigan, one of the newer states to report the attacks, are monitoring the situation and coordinating with federal partners. There have been no reports of any disruptions to water supplies or wastewater treatment so far. Minnesota was the first state to report the attacks last week. Multiple reports cite U.S. officials saying the attacks may be linked to Iran. Tech Report, I'm Mark Mayfield.
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3: A Grammy Award-winning producer has died. David Rivkin, better known as David Z, was a pioneer and primary architect of the Minneapolis sound, which left a massive imprint on funk, rock, pop, and R&B. In 1976, he engineered a teenaged Prince's first demo tapes. David Z was 78. Come hear Uncle John's band all around you. A new immersive exhibition will celebrate the life and work of Grateful Dead frontman Jerry Garcia.
9: Eyes of the World, the Jerry Garcia Experience, will feature the guitarist's music, visual art, writings, and personal interests across 8 immersive rooms. The exhibition is based on a concept Garcia started developing over 30 years ago. A portion of the proceeds will benefit arts education, music programs, and environmental conservation through the Jerry Garcia Foundation. Eyes of the World, the Jerry Garcia Experience, will open in San Francisco in early 2027 before touring across the U.S. I'm Mark Mayfield.
3: And it's almost time to believe, Ted Lasso fans.
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3: The Apple TV series returns for a fourth season starting tomorrow. Jason Sudeikis starring as the college football coach turned soccer coach who now leads a women's team. That's entertainment. I'm Daria Albinger.
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0: Results continue coming in tonight from Tuesday's primaries. NBC News projects Abdul Al-Sayed will win Michigan's Democratic U.S. Senate primary. The progressive Al-Sayed defeated establishment-backed Congresswoman Haley Stevens. The race divided the party with fears within the DNC that an Al-Sayed victory would pull the party further left and hurt their midterm hopes to regain control of the House and Senate. More from Mark Mayfield.
9: NBC News projects Wesley Bell will win the Democratic primary for Missouri's 1st Congressional District. The incumbent defeated former Congresswoman and Democrat Socialist Cori Bush. NBC also projects Jocelyn Benson will win the Democratic primary for Michigan governor, and Ty Masterson will win the Republican primary for Kansas governor. I'm Mark Mayfield.
0: The man suspected of starting one of the massive wildfires in Spokane, Washington, has had his first court hearing. Aaron Farinacci was arrested by a SWAT team after a witness said he saw him acting suspiciously near where the Old Trails fire began on Saturday. Farinacci is being held on a $1 million bond and is charged with first-degree arson. President Trump has made a rare visit to California. He headed out west Tuesday to speak at a Republican National Committee fundraising event at Trump National Golf Club in Rancho Palos Verdes. Over the weekend, an armed man was arrested at the same venue. He was allegedly taking photos and appearing to monitor security at the club. A federal judge has set a March 2027 trial date in the antitrust lawsuit challenging Paramount's proposed merger with Warner Brothers Discovery. The date's later than Paramount wanted and could prove costly, as the company's set to begin paying Warner Brothers Discovery shareholders $7 million a day starting October 1st until the deal closes. A coalition of 12 state attorneys general argue the $111 billion merger would reduce competition, while the Writers Guild of America has filed a separate lawsuit raising concerns about its impact on writers. I'm Tammy Trujillo. The Justice Department is dropping charges against three more people accused of vandalizing the Lincoln Memorial reflecting pool. Wendy Swanson has details.
18: This comes days after dismissing a similar case against Olympic canoeist David Hearn. Prosecutors now say the damage was caused by contractors during the pool's renovation, reversing earlier claims that the defendants were responsible. The decision has sparked criticism from President Trump, who insisted the damage was a result of vandalism and questioned why the cases were dropped. Defense attorneys say their clients suffered significant personal and professional consequences, while the Justice Department has not commented further on the dismissals. I'm Wendy Swanson.
0: SpaceX reported better than expected quarterly profit in its first report as a public company, but concern over massive spending on artificial intelligence sent the stock down more than 6% after hours. The rocket company posted Q2 revenue of $7.8 billion, mostly from its Starlink internet service. But its XAI unit, which runs Grok, spent nearly $16 billion, the majority of SpaceX's capital expenditures. SpaceX ranks as one of the top 10 largest companies in the world based on market cap. Another push is being made by Trump administration officials to get universities to commit to new policies. Matt Matson reports.
1: In a letter sent to schools this week, Education Secretary Linda McMahon outlined a national call to action that included questions for university leaders to answer on things like the admissions process, protections on free speech, and the cost of higher education. This comes almost a year after several universities were urged by the Trump administration to sign a 10-point compact to make broad changes within its programs. Most schools rejected that proposal. I'm Matt Mattinson.
0: A cancer-fighting chewing gum developed at the University of Pennsylvania Dental School has been found to nearly eliminate the human papillomavirus. That's a virus associated with head and neck cancer. Dr. Henry Daniel says that raises hope for a safer and more affordable cancer-fighting therapy. I'm Tammy Trujillo.
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3: A broad ridge of high pressure continues to dominate much of the western U.S., bringing hot, dry conditions from California into the Great Basin and the Pacific Northwest. Temperatures across parts of the interior Northwest and Columbia Basin will climb well into the 90s. The biggest weather story remains wildfire smoke and the air quality across Washington State and portions of the Pacific Northwest. The National Weather Service says extensive smoke will continue to blanket much of eastern Washington, while shifting wind patterns are spreading haze and unhealthy air into western Washington, including the Seattle metro area. Across the southwest, another hot summer day expected from Arizona through Nevada and New Mexico. In the central plains and Midwest, warm and humid conditions continue with scattered afternoon and evening thunderstorms possible. Along the east coast, temperatures remain seasonably warm with a mix of sunshine and scattered showers from the mid-Atlantic into the southeast. Gulf Coast communities also expecting typical summertime thunderstorms. That's your national forecast. I'm Monica Nelson.
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4: The Cubs were able to generate late offense to take down the Dodgers 5-1 from Wrigley. Tarik Skubal got the loss after giving up two runs on four hits over six innings in his debut for Los Angeles. Cubs manager Craig Counsell says Skubal is incredibly difficult to face.
5: The fastball is really, really good. You see hitters trying. You have to chief for it. It's such good velocity. It's got some cutting action to the right-handers. And there's one fastball that goes the other way. And then there's a really good changeup. And a slider. So it's just, it's a lot to handle.
4: The countdown to the start of the college football season continues with the release of the preseason coaches poll. Ohio State opens on top of the rankings, followed by Oregon. Georgia, Texas, and Notre Dame round out the top five. And Cleveland's WNBA expansion team will be called the Sirens. The team will begin play in 2028. The league returns to Cleveland for the first time since the Rockers folded in 2003. That's sports. Colin McIntyre.
3: President Trump says ExxonMobil and Chevron are making too much money. He spoke in the Oval Office and called himself a big free enterprise guy, but said the country's two largest oil companies were taking in too much cash based on a shortage.
6: When you look at one company where they made 12 times what they made the year before, they ought to give some of that back to the public, and they better cut the retail price, the consumer price. Too much money. You surprised I'm saying it? I'll say it loud and clear. I'm not happy about it.
3: The oil industry argues current profits are based on global supply and demand. The American Petroleum Institute also cites uncertainty over the Strait of Hormuz, the critical oil trade route that's been choked to a trickle by the Iran war. And Amazon continues to rise after its market value topped $3 trillion for the first time.
1: Shares hit a record high Monday, rising about 4% after the company reported their second quarter earnings, fueled by major growth in its cloud computing business and rising demand for artificial intelligence services. Amazon Web Services brought in more than $42 billion in revenue, beating Wall Street expectations and highlighting the continued AI boom across the tech industry. CEO Andy Jassy says Amazon plans to increase its spending on AI infrastructure, projecting capital investments could reach $220 billion this year as the company works to keep up with demand. I'm at Mattinson.
3: The parent company of Facebook building a giant data center campus in El Paso, and backers say this will transform the West Texas town.
7: Raw land was on the tax rolls for almost nothing. To build an artificial intelligence factory on that creates property tax revenue.
3: That's former El Paso Mayor Dee Margo saying the data centers are not sucking up water like some claim. The campus will have 1 gigawatt of computer capacity and will play an essential role in AI development. He says the land being used was worthless. Now it will pull in massive property taxes.
7: When it's fully valued at the approximate amount at about $10 billion, it will double our commercial tax base.
3: I'm Monica Nelson with your consumer and business news.
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9: President Trump's pick to lead the Justice Department has been approved by a key Senate committee. Todd Blanche won the support of Senator John Cornyn of Texas by signing a deal to permanently rescind the nearly $2 billion anti-weaponization fund.
10: The weaponization fund is dead, and of course I expect them to live up to that in any future litigation.
9: The fund was billed as a way to compensate those who claim they were unfairly targeted by the Biden administration. The deal also narrows the scope of Trump and his family's audit immunity. President Trump will be in Nevada today to talk about his economic accomplishments. And NBC News projects that Abdul El-Sayed will win Michigan's Democrat U.S. Senate primary. The progressive El-Sayed defeated establishment-backed Congresswoman Haley Stevens. The race divided the party, with fears inside the DNC that an El-Sayed victory would pull the party further left and hurt their midterm hopes to regain control of the House and Senate. In the midterms, El-Sayed will face Republican Mike Rogers, who has the backing of President Trump. That's politics. I'm Mark Mayfield.
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0: A cancer-fighting chewing gum developed at the University of Pennsylvania Dental School has been found to nearly eliminate human papillomavirus. That's a virus associated with head and neck cancer. Dr. Henry Daniel says this bioengineered gum cuts HPV levels in the mouth by up to 93% and doesn't seem to harm beneficial bacteria, which is quite important. And that raises hope, he says, for a safer and more affordable cancer-fighting therapy. A UC San Diego study shows that just 1 month on a vegan diet changes biological markers tied to inflammation and to aging.
15: Researchers tracked 48 healthy adults and found people on the plant-based diet showed changes linked to a less inflammatory immune response, while those changes appeared within 4 weeks. The team also found signs of slower biological aging using certain DNA-based aging measurements.
0: Health update. I'm Sarah Lee Kessler.
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16: Coming off a successful second season of their new pro softball league, the AUSL, Athletes Unlimited has announced they're pausing AU Pro Volleyball for the 2026 season and AU Pro Basketball for the 2027 season. In a statement, the org said it would, quote, thoughtfully reimagine the future of those properties to reflect the continued growth and evolution of both sports. 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
9: Apple is reportedly challenging the UK government's latest attempt to demand access to the encrypted data of users in their country. The Financial Times says Apple filed the request with a court that oversees government surveillance cases. At issue is a secret government legal order demanding access to encrypted user data. OpenAI is taking flack for sending a group of influencers on a fancy trip to a New York resort. When the guests posted about their vacation on TikTok and Instagram, some followers asked if they were going to sleep in a data center. TechCrunch says one influencer deleted a video that she made about the trip. And a new report says at least 12 states have now reported cyber attacks against their water systems that may be linked to Iran. ABC News says officials in Michigan, one of the newer states to report the attacks, are monitoring the situation and coordinating with federal partners. There have been no reports of any disruptions to water supplies or wastewater treatment so far. Minnesota was the first state to report the attacks last week. Multiple reports cite U.S. officials saying the attacks may be linked to Iran. Tech Report, I'm Mark Mayfield.
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0: A Grammy Award-winning producer has died. David Rivkin, better known as David Z, was a pioneer and primary architect of the Minneapolis sound, which left a massive imprint on funk, rock, pop, and R&B. In 1976, he engineered a teenaged Prince's first demo tapes. David Z was 78. Come hear Uncle John's band all around you. A new immersive exhibition will celebrate the life and work of Grateful Dead frontman Jerry Garcia.
9: Eyes of the World, the Jerry Garcia Experience, will feature the guitarist's music, visual art, writings, and personal interests across 8 immersive rooms. The exhibition is based on a concept Garcia started developing over 30 years ago. A portion of the proceeds will benefit arts education, music programs, and environmental conservation through the Jerry Garcia Foundation. Eyes of the World, the Jerry Garcia Experience, will open in San Francisco in early 2027 before touring across the U.S. I'm Mark Mayfield.
0: And it's almost time to believe, Ted Lasso fans.
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0: The Apple TV series returns for a fourth season starting tomorrow. Jason Sudeikis starring as the college football coach turned soccer coach who now leads a women's team. That's entertainment. I'm Daria Albinger.
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0: Results continue coming in tonight from Tuesday's primaries. NBC News projects Abdul Al-Sayed will win Michigan's Democratic U.S. Senate primary. The progressive Al-Sayed defeated establishment-backed Congresswoman Haley Stevens. The race divided the party with fears within the DNC that an Al-Sayed victory would pull the party further left and hurt their midterm hopes to regain control of the House and Senate. More from Mark Mayfield.
9: NBC News projects Wesley Bell will win the Democratic primary for Missouri's 1st Congressional District. The incumbent defeated former Congresswoman and Democrat Socialist Cori Bush. NBC also projects Jocelyn Benson will win the Democratic primary for Michigan Governor, and Ty Masterson will win the Republican primary for Kansas Governor. I'm Mark Mayfield.
0: The man suspected of starting one of the massive wildfires in Spokane, Washington, has had his first court hearing. Aaron Farinacci was arrested by a SWAT team after a witness said he saw him acting suspiciously near where the Old Trails fire began on Saturday. Farinacci is being held on a $1 million bond and is charged with first-degree arson. President Trump has made a rare visit to California. He headed out west Tuesday to speak at a Republican National Committee fundraising event at Trump National Golf Club in Rancho Palos Verdes. Over the weekend, an armed man was arrested at the same venue. He was allegedly taking photos and appearing to monitor security at the club. A federal judge has set a March 2027 trial date in the antitrust lawsuit challenging Paramount's proposed merger with Warner Brothers Discovery. The date's later than Paramount wanted and could prove costly, as the company's set to begin paying Warner Brothers Discovery shareholders $7 million a day starting October 1st until the deal closes. A coalition of 12 state attorneys general argue the $111 billion merger would reduce competition, while the Writers Guild of America has filed a separate lawsuit raising concerns about its impact on writers. I'm Tammy Trujillo. Over 20 Democratic-led states are urging the U.S. Supreme Court to block the Trump administration's new limits on mail-in ballots. Chris Caraggio reports.
1: President Trump wants the federal government to take control of voting by mail through the U.S. Postal Service by requiring the creation of a series of lists of people eligible to vote. The states say it's too late in the election year to impose a new set of regulations for mail ballots. The Supreme Court is expected to act within a few days. Midterm elections are now less than 3 months away. I'm Chris Caraggio.
0: The Senate Homeland Security and Governmental Affairs Committee will vote on Thursday on whether to hold Dr. Anthony Fauci in contempt. The vote comes after the former White House health advisor invoked the Fifth Amendment more than 100 times in a hearing last week about the COVID-19 pandemic. Fauci refused to answer questions, saying he thinks committee chair and Republican Senator Rand Paul wants to see him behind bars and is obsessed with him. Amazon founder Jeff Bezos plans to sell about 15 million shares of his company. That story from Matt Mattinson.
4: The shares are valued at roughly $4.1 billion after the stock reached a record high. The sale is part of a prearranged trading plan adopted last year and follows Amazon's stronger-than-expected quarterly earnings, fueled by continued growth in its cloud computing and artificial intelligence businesses. Despite the sale, Bezos remains one of Amazon's largest shareholders and has routinely sold stock through scheduled trading plans in recent years. I'm Matt Mattinson.
0: A Georgia-led study suggests trash cleanup at local beaches could work better as a workout than a guilt trip. Findings show people respond better when litter pickup is pitched as an exercise, a chance to meet people, or to take pride in their community. The workout angle resonated most with active adults, while less active people preferred the social side. A UGA co-author of the study says shifting the message is the easiest way to get more hands on the ground before litter washes out to the sea. I'm Tammy Trujillo.
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3: Broad ridge of high pressure continues to dominate much of the western U.S., bringing hot, dry conditions from California into the Great Basin and the Pacific Northwest. Temperatures across parts of the interior Northwest and Columbia Basin will climb well into the 90s. The biggest weather story remains wildfire smoke and the air quality across Washington State and portions of the Pacific Northwest. The National Weather Service says extensive smoke will continue to blanket much of eastern Washington, while shifting wind patterns are spreading haze and unhealthy air into western Washington, including the Seattle metro area. Across the southwest, another hot summer day expected from Arizona through Nevada and New Mexico. In the central plains and Midwest, warm and humid conditions continue with scattered afternoon and evening thunderstorms possible. Along the east coast, temperatures remain seasonably warm with a mix of sunshine and scattered showers from the mid-Atlantic into the southeast. Gulf Coast communities also expecting typical summertime thunderstorms. That's your national forecast. I'm Monica Nelson.
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5: The Cubs were able to generate late offense to take down the Dodgers 5-1 from Wrigley. Tarik Skubal got the loss after giving up two runs on four hits over six innings in his debut for Los Angeles. Cubs manager Craig Counsell says Skubal is incredibly difficult to face.
6: The fastball is really, really good. You see hitters trying. Yeah, you have to cheat for it. It's such good velocity. It's got some cutting action to the right-handers. And there's one fastball that goes the other way. And then there's a really good changeup, you know, and a slider. So it's a lot to handle.
5: The countdown to the start of the college football season continues with the release of the preseason coaches poll. Ohio State opens on top of the rankings, followed by Oregon. Georgia, Texas, and Notre Dame round out the top five. And Cleveland's WNBA expansion team will be called the Sirens. The team will begin play in 2028. The league returns to Cleveland for the first time since the Rockers folded in 2003. That's sports. Colin McIntyre.
3: President Trump says ExxonMobil and Chevron are making too much money. He spoke in the Oval Office and called himself a big free enterprise guy, but said the country's two largest oil companies were taking in too much cash based on a shortage.
7: When you look at one company where they made 12 times what they made the year before, they ought to give some of that back to the public, and they better cut the retail price, the consumer price. Too much money. You're surprised I'm saying it? I'll say it loud and clear. I'm not happy about it.
3: The oil industry argues current profits are based on global supply and demand. The American Petroleum Institute also cites uncertainty over the Strait of Hormuz, the critical oil trade route that's been choked to a trickle. by the Iran war. And Amazon continues to rise after its market value topped $3 trillion for the first time.
4: Shares hit a record high Monday, rising about 4% after the company reported their second quarter earnings, fueled by major growth in its cloud computing business and rising demand for artificial intelligence services. Amazon Web Services brought in more than $42 billion in revenue, beating Wall Street expectations and highlighting the continued AI boom across the tech industry. CEO Andy Jassy says Amazon plans to increase its spending on AI infrastructure, projecting capital investments could reach $220 billion this year as the company works to keep up with demand. I'm Matt Mattinson.
3: The parent company of Facebook building a giant data center campus in El Paso, and backers say this will transform the West Texas town.
10: Raw land was on the tax rolls for almost nothing. To build an artificial intelligence factory on that creates property tax revenue.
3: That's former El Paso Mayor Dee Margo saying the data centers are not sucking up water like some claim. The campus will have 1 gigawatt of computer capacity and will play an essential role in AI development. He says the land being used was worthless. Now it will pull in massive property taxes.
10: When it's fully valued at the approximate amount at about $10 billion, it will double our commercial tax base.
3: I'm Monica Nelson with your consumer and business news.
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9: President Trump's pick to lead the Justice Department has been approved by a key Senate committee. Todd Blanche won the support of Senator John Cornyn of Texas by signing a deal to permanently rescind the nearly $2 billion anti-weaponization fund.
11: The weaponization fund is dead, and of course I expect them to live up to that in any future litigation.
9: The fund was billed as a way to compensate those who claim they were unfairly targeted by the Biden administration. The deal also narrows the scope of Trump and his family's audit immunity. President Trump will be in Nevada today to talk about his economic accomplishments. And NBC News projects that Abdul El-Sayed will win Michigan's Democrat U.S. Senate primary. The progressive El-Sayed defeated establishment-backed Congresswoman Haley Stevens. The race divided the party, with fears inside the DNC that an El-Sayed victory would pull the party further left and hurt their midterm hopes to regain control of the House and Senate. In the midterms, El-Sayed will face Republican Mike Rogers, who has the backing of President Trump. That's politics. I'm Mark Mayfield.
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21: A cancer-fighting chewing gum developed at the University of Pennsylvania Dental School has been found to nearly eliminate human papillomavirus. That's a virus associated with head and neck cancer. Dr. Henry Daniels says this bioengineered gum cuts HPV levels in the mouth by up to 93% and doesn't seem to harm beneficial bacteria, which is quite important. And that raises hope, he says, for a safer and more affordable cancer-fighting therapy. A UC San Diego study shows that just 1 month on a vegan diet changes biological markers tied to inflammation and to aging.
15: Researchers tracked 48 healthy adults and found people on the plant-based diet showed changes linked to a less inflammatory immune response, while those changes appeared within 4 weeks. The team also found signs of slower biological aging using certain DNA-based aging measurements.
21: Health update. I'm Sarah Lee Kessler.
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16: Coming off a successful second season of their new pro softball league, the AUS AUSL, Athletes Unlimited has announced they're pausing AU Pro Volleyball for the 2026 season and AU Pro Basketball for the 2027 season. In a statement, the org said it would, quote, thoughtfully reimagine the future of those properties to reflect the continued growth and evolution of both sports. 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
9: Apple is reportedly challenging the UK government's latest attempt to demand access to the encrypted data of users in their country. The Financial Times says Apple filed the request with a court that oversees government surveillance cases. At issue is a secret government legal order demanding access to encrypted user data. OpenAI is taking flack for sending a group of influencers on a fancy trip to a New York resort. When the guests posted about their vacation on TikTok and Instagram, some followers asked if they were going to sleep

0: in a data center. TechCrunch says one influencer deleted a video that she made about the trip. And a new report says at least 12 states have now reported cyber attacks against their water systems that may be linked to Iran. ABC News says officials in Michigan, one of the newer states to report the attacks, are monitoring the situation and coordinating with federal partners. There have been no reports of any disruptions to water supplies or wastewater treatment so far. Minnesota was the first state to report the attacks last week. Multiple reports cite U.S. officials saying the attacks may be linked to Iran. Tech Report, I'm Mark Mayfield.
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2: A Grammy Award-winning producer has died. David Rivkin, better known as David Z, was a pioneer and primary architect of the Minneapolis sound, which left a massive imprint on funk, rock, pop, and R&B. In 1976, he engineered a teenaged Prince's first demo tapes. David Z was 78. Come hear Uncle John's band, All Around You. A new immersive exhibition will celebrate the life and work of Grateful Dead frontman Jerry Garcia.
0: Eyes of the World, the Jerry Garcia Experience, will feature the guitarist's music, visual art, writings, and personal interests across 8 immersive rooms. The exhibition is based on a concept Garcia started developing over 30 years ago. A portion of the proceeds will benefit arts education, music programs, and environmental conservation through the Jerry Garcia Foundation. Eyes of the World, the Jerry Garcia Experience, will open in San Francisco in early 2027 before touring across the U.S. I'm Mark Mayfield.
2: And it's almost time to believe, Ted Lasso fans.
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2: The Apple TV series returns for a fourth season starting tomorrow. Jason Sudeikis starring as the college football coach turned soccer coach who now leads a women's team. 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I'm Daria Albinger.
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0: NBC News projects that Abdul El-Sayed will win Michigan's Democrat U.S. Senate primary. The progressive El-Sayed defeated establishment-backed Congresswoman Haley Stevens. The race divided the party with fears within the DNC that an El-Sayed victory would pull the party further left and hurt their midterm hopes to regain control of the House and Senate. In the midterms, El-Sayed will face Republican Mike Rogers, who has the backing of President Trump. President Trump's pick to lead the Justice Department has been approved by a key Senate committee. Todd Blanche won the support of Senator John Cornyn of Texas by signing a deal to permanently rescind the nearly $2 billion anti-weaponization fund.
13: The weaponization fund is dead, and of course I expect them to live up to that in any future litigation.
0: That fund was billed as a way to compensate those who claimed they were unfairly targeted by the Biden administration. The deal also narrows the scope of Trump and his family's audit immunity. A report says at least 12 states have now reported cyber attacks against their water systems that may be linked to Iran. Scott Carr reports.
14: ABC News says officials in Michigan, one of the newer states to report the attacks, are monitoring the situation and coordinating with federal partners. So far, there have been no reports of any disruptions to water supplies or wastewater treatment. Minnesota was the first state to report the attacks last week. On Friday, President Trump blamed Minnesota's Democratic governor for the attacks, even though U.S. officials had previously said they're investigating whether Iran or hackers associated with Iran could be behind them. I'm Scott Carr in Washington.
4: And the federal government has approved Washington Governor Bob Ferguson's request for FEMA assistance. The request includes funding for six counties and three tribal organizations. This money only pays for the emergency response, things like evacuations, emergency shelters, food and water, and search and rescue operations. FEMA denied a request for debris removal. That will be included in the next request for long-term assistance. I'm Mark Kneefield. Over 20 Democrat-led states are urging the U.S. Supreme Court to block the Trump administration's new limits on mail-in ballots. Chris Caraccio reports.
11: President Trump wants the federal government to take control of voting by mail through the U.S. Postal Service by requiring the creation of a series of lists of people eligible to vote. The states say it's too late in the election year to impose a new set of regulations for mail ballots. The Supreme Court is expected to act within a few days. Midterm elections are now less than 3 months away. I'm Chris Caraccio.
4: The man suspected of starting one of the massive wildfires in Spokane, Washington, was in court for a hearing Tuesday. Aaron Farinacci was arrested by a SWAT team after a witness said he saw him acting suspiciously near where the Old Trails fire began on Saturday. Farinacci appeared in the Spokane court remotely from jail where the charges were read. His arraignment date is August 6th. Spokane County Sheriff John Knowles said Farinacci was carrying waterproof matches and a butane lighter when he was arrested. SpaceX reported better than expected quarterly profit in its first report as a public company, but concern over massive spending on artificial intelligence sent the stock down more than 6% after hours. Tammy Trujillo has details.
12: The rocket company posted Q2 revenue of $7.8 billion, mostly from its Starlink internet service. But its xAI unit, which runs Grok, spent nearly $16 billion. The majority of SpaceX's capital expenditures. SpaceX ranks as one of the top 10 largest companies in the world based on market cap. I'm Tammy Trujillo.
4: Steelers quarterback Aaron Rodgers is criticizing Dr. Anthony Fauci over his recent Senate testimony on the COVID-19 pandemic. Appearing on the Pat McAfee show, Rodgers called Fauci an absolute coward for invoking the Fifth Amendment during the hearing and refusing to answer certain questions. Rodgers, who faced backlash for his own views on COVID vaccines during the pandemic, has continued to speak out on the issue. And the 86th annual Sturgis Motorcycle Rally officially kicks off today. I'm Mark Mayfield.
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15: A broad ridge of high pressure continues to dominate much of the western U.S., bringing hot, dry conditions from California into the Great Basin and the Pacific Northwest. Temperatures across parts of the interior Northwest and Columbia Basin will climb well into the 90s. The biggest weather story remains wildfire smoke and the air quality across Washington State and portions of the Pacific Northwest. The National Weather Service says extensive smoke will continue to blanket much of eastern Washington while shifting wind patterns are spreading haze and unhealthy air into western Washington, including the Seattle metro area. Across the Southwest, another hot summer day expected from Arizona through Nevada and New Mexico. In the Central Plains and Midwest, warm and humid conditions continue with scattered afternoon and evening thunderstorms possible. Along the East Coast, temperatures remain seasonably warm with a mix of sunshine and scattered showers from the mid-Atlantic into the Southeast. Gulf Coast communities also expecting typical summertime thunderstorms. That's your national forecast. I'm Monica Nelson.
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16: A's pitcher Tarek Skubal, acquired by the Dodgers in last weekend's big trade with the Tigers, made his L.A. debut last night and lost. Skubal pitched well, allowing two runs in six innings, but not enough as the Dodgers fell to the Cubs 5-1. Despite the loss, Skubal enjoyed making his Dodger debut in Chicago's Wrigley Field.
17: Whether they're rooting against you or for you, you know, I love the fans. You know, this game is about the fans, you know, as much as it's about the players, but the fans are what create the environment, you know, and it's a ton of fun to play in front of crowds like that, you know, even if they're booing me or whatever it is. You know, I think that's what makes the game of baseball really fun.
16: The Dodgers are slumping. They've dropped five games in a row. Ohio State is number one in the preseason college football coaches poll. Oregon, Georgia, Texas, and Notre Dame round out the top five. Some big deals got done in the NFL. The Falcons agreed to a three-year extension with running back Bijan Robinson worth $75 million, and the Bears and right tackle Darnell Wright come to terms on a four-year deal worth $116 million. Both are the richest deals ever at their positions. I'm Matt McCoy.
15: A third lawsuit's been filed against the Trump administration over tariffs. Bob Williams reports.
18: Oregon is co-leading the lawsuit along with 25 states. It challenges tariffs on more than 80 countries that account for nearly all U.S. imports. The lawsuit alleges the tariffs violate the Administrative Procedure Act and exceed the president's authority. The case was filed in the U.S. Court of International Trade.
15: All 2,000 seats in New York City's first ever free 2K program are now filled.
19: Mayor Mamdani says the city reviewed more than 5,700 applications across four districts, with officials saying

0: tattoos. Jason Campadonia explains.
1: The CEO of the San Francisco-based AI startup Lemon Lime recently hosted a party for potential employees in which he brought a tattoo artist. Jordan Zayats offered interviews with his company if people would be willing to get a company logo tattoo at the party. Reports say that seven people left with a tattoo, but this week Zayats released an apology saying that he messed up and the people who got tattoos did so because they wanted to. In the apology, he said he didn't understand the pressure and power dynamics and he'll pay for tattoo removal.
0: I'm Monica Nelson with your consumer and business news.
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4: President Trump's pick to lead the Justice Department has been approved by a key Senate committee. Todd Blanche won the support of Senator John Cornyn of Texas by signing a deal to permanently rescind the nearly $2 billion anti-weaponization fund.
5: The weaponization fund is dead, and of course I expect them to live up to that in any future litigation.
4: The fund was billed as a way to compensate those who claim they were unfairly targeted by the Biden administration. The deal also narrows the scope of Trump and his family's audit immunity. President Trump will be in Nevada today to talk about his economic accomplishments. And NBC News projects that Abdul El-Sayed will win Michigan's Democrat U.S. Senate primary. The progressive El-Sayed defeated establishment-backed Congresswoman Haley Stevens. The race divided the party, with fears inside the DNC that an El-Sayed victory would pull the party further left and hurt their midterm hopes to regain control of the House and Senate. In the midterms, El-Sayed will face Republican Mike Rogers, who has the backing of President Trump. That's politics. I'm Mark Mayfield.
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10: Cancer-fighting chewing gum developed at the University of Pennsylvania Dental School has been found to nearly eliminate human papillomavirus. That's a virus associated with head and neck cancer. Dr. Henry Daniels says this bioengineered gum cuts HPV levels in the mouth by up to 93% and doesn't seem to harm beneficial bacteria, which is quite important. And that raises hope, he says, for a safer and more affordable cancer-fighting therapy. A UC San Diego study shows that just 1 month on a vegan diet changes biological markers tied to inflammation and to aging.
11: Researchers tracked 48 healthy adults and found people on the plant-based diet showed changes linked to a less inflammatory immune response, while those changes appeared within 4 weeks. The team also found signs of slower biological aging using certain DNA-based aging measurements.
10: Health update. I'm Sarah Lee Kessler.
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4: NBC News projects that Abdul El-Sayed will win Michigan's Democrat U.S. Senate primary. The progressive El-Sayed defeated establishment-backed Congresswoman Haley Stevens. The race divided the party, with fears within the DNC that an El-Sayed victory would pull the party further left and hurt their midterm hopes to regain control of the House and Senate. In the midterms, El-Sayed will face Republican Mike Rogers, who has the backing of President Trump. President Trump's pick to lead the Justice Department has been approved by a key Senate committee. Todd Blanche won the support of Senator John Cornyn of Texas by signing a deal to permanently rescind the nearly $2 billion anti-weaponization fund.
5: The weaponization fund is dead, and of course I expect them to live up to that in any future litigation.
4: That fund was built

0: as a way to compensate those who claimed they were unfairly targeted by the Biden administration. The deal also narrows the scope of Trump and his family's audit immunity. A report says at least 12 states have now reported cyber attacks against their water systems that may be linked to Iran. Scott Carr reports.
1: ABC News says officials in Michigan, one of the newer states to report the attacks, are monitoring the situation and coordinating with federal partners. So far, there have been no reports of any disruptions to water supplies or wastewater treatment. Minnesota was the first state to report the attacks last week. On Friday, President Trump blamed Minnesota's Democratic governor for the attacks, even though U.S. officials had previously said they're investigating whether Iran or hackers associated with Iran could be behind them. I'm Scott Carr in Washington.
0: And the federal government has approved Washington Governor Bob Ferguson's request for FEMA assistance. The request includes funding for six counties and three tribal organizations. This money only pays for the emergency response, things like evacuations, emergency shelters, food and water, and search and rescue operations. FEMA denied a request for debris removal. That will be included in the next request for long-term assistance. I'm Mark Mayfield. Over 20 Democrat-led states are urging the U.S. Supreme Court to block the Trump administration's new limits on mail-in ballots. Chris Caraccio reports.
2: President Trump wants the federal government to take control of voting by mail through the U.S. Postal Service by requiring the creation of a series of lists of people eligible to vote. The states say it's too late in the election year to impose a new set of regulations for mail ballots. The Supreme Court is expected to act within a few days. Midterm elections are now less than 3 months away. I'm Chris Caraccio.
0: The man suspected of starting one of the massive wildfires in Spokane, Washington, was in court for a hearing Tuesday. Aaron Farinacci was arrested by a SWAT team after a witness said he saw him acting suspiciously near where the Old Trails fire began on Saturday. Farinacci appeared in the Spokane court remotely from jail where the charges were read. His arraignment date is August 6th. Spokane County Sheriff John Knowles said Farinacci was carrying waterproof matches and a butane lighter when he was arrested. SpaceX reported better than expected quarterly profit in its first report as a public company, but concern over massive spending on artificial intelligence sent the stock down more than 6% after hours. Tammy Trujillo has details.
3: The rocket company posted Q2 revenue of $7.8 billion, mostly from its Starlink internet service. But its xAI unit, which runs Grok, spent nearly $16 billion. The majority of SpaceX's capital expenditures. SpaceX ranks as one of the top 10 largest companies in the world based on market cap. I'm Tammy Trujillo.
0: Steelers quarterback Aaron Rodgers is criticizing Dr. Anthony Fauci over his recent Senate testimony on the COVID-19 pandemic. Appearing on the Pat McAfee show, Rodgers called Fauci an absolute coward for invoking the Fifth Amendment during the hearing and refusing to answer certain questions. Rodgers, who faced backlash for his own views on COVID vaccines during the pandemic, has continued to speak out on the issue. And the 86th annual Sturgis Motorcycle Rally officially kicks off today. I'm Mark Mayfield.
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5: A broad ridge of high pressure continues to dominate much of the western U.S., bringing hot, dry conditions from California into the Great Basin and the Pacific Northwest. Temperatures across parts of the interior Northwest and Columbia Basin will climb well into the 90s. The biggest weather story remains wildfire smoke and the air quality across Washington State and portions of the Pacific Northwest. The National Weather Service says extensive smoke will continue to blanket much of eastern Washington, while shifting wind patterns are spreading haze and unhealthy air into western Washington, including the Seattle metro area. Across the Southwest, another hot summer day expected from Arizona through Nevada and New Mexico. In the Central Plains and Midwest, warm and humid conditions continue with scattered afternoon and evening thunderstorms possible. Along the East Coast, temperatures remain seasonably warm with a mix of sunshine and scattered showers from the mid-Atlantic into the Southeast. Gulf Coast communities also expecting typical summertime thunderstorms. That's your national forecast. I'm Monica Nelson.
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6: A's pitcher Tarek Skubal, acquired by the Dodgers in last weekend's big trade with the Tigers, made his L.A. debut last night and lost. Skubal pitched well, allowing 2 runs in 6 innings, but not enough as the Dodgers fell to the Cubs 5-1. Despite the loss, Skubal enjoyed making his Dodger debut in Chicago's Wrigley Field.
7: Whether they're rooting against you or for you, you know, I love the fans. You know, this game is about the fans, you know, as much as it's about the players, but the fans are what create the environment, you know, and it's a ton of fun to play in front of crowds like that, you know, even if they're booing me or whatever it is. You know, I think that's what makes the game of baseball really fun.
6: The Dodgers are slumping. They've dropped five games in a row. Ohio State is number one in the preseason college football coaches poll. Oregon, Georgia, Texas, and Notre Dame round out the top five. Some big deals got done in the NFL. The Falcons agreed to a three-year extension with running back Bijan Robinson worth $75 million. And the Bears and right tackle Darnell Wright come to terms on a four-year deal worth $116 million. Both are the richest deals ever at their positions. I'm Matt McCoy.
5: A third lawsuit's been filed against the Trump administration over tariffs. Bob Williams reports.
8: Oregon is co-leading the lawsuit along with 25 states. It challenges tariffs on more than 80 countries that account for nearly all U.S. imports. The lawsuit alleges the tariffs violate the Administrative Procedure Act and exceed the president's authority. The case was filed in the U.S. Court of International Trade.
5: All 2,000 seats in New York City's first ever free 2K program are now filled.
9: Mayor Mamdani says the city reviewed more than 5,700 applications across four districts, with officials saying selection was based partially on families who live in the district or who have a sibling in the program.
10: In the coming days and weeks, we will be reaching out to families on our wait lists to walk them through their options.
9: Free 2K is expected to save families an average of $26,000 a year. The city plans to offer 12,000 2K seats across five boroughs next year. The state put $1.2 billion towards starting the program. In New York, I'm Natalie Migliori.
5: The uncontained Spokane, Washington wildfires have now forced almost 65,000 people from their homes. Several hotels in the Spokane area offering discounted rates for wildfire evacuees and first responders. And Amazon sent a wildlife relief supply pack to the city with 26,000 items, including air purifiers, diapers, gloves, boots, and hydration packs. And do you like where you work enough to make it permanent? A tech CEO is issuing an apology after asking job candidates to get tattoos. Jason Campidonia explains.
11: The CEO of the San Francisco-based AI startup Lemon Lime recently hosted a party for potential employees in which he brought a tattoo artist. Jordan Zayats offered interviews with his company if people would be willing to get a company logo tattoo at the party. Reports say that seven people left with a tattoo, but this week Zayats released an apology saying that he messed up and the people who got tattoos did so because they wanted to. In the apology, he said he didn't understand the pressure and power dynamics and he'll pay for tattoo removal.
5: I'm Monica Nelson with your consumer and business news.
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4: 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The latest in politics.
0: President Trump's pick to lead the Justice Department has been approved by a key Senate committee. Todd Blanche won the support of Senator John Cornyn of Texas by signing a deal to permanently rescind the nearly $2 billion anti-weaponization fund.
13: The weaponization fund is dead, and of course I expect them to live up to that in any future litigation.
0: The fund was billed as a way to compensate those who claimed they were unfairly targeted by the Biden administration. The deal also narrows the scope of Trump and his family's audit immunity. President Trump will be in Nevada today to talk about his economic accomplishments. And NBC News projects that Abdul El-Sayed will win Michigan's Democrat U.S. Senate primary. The progressive El-Sayed defeated establishment-backed Congresswoman Haley Stevens. The race divided the party with fears inside the DNC that an El-Sayed victory would pull the party further left and hurt their midterm hopes to regain control of the House and Senate. In the midterms, El-Sayed will face Republican Mike Rogers, who has the backing of President Trump. That's politics. I'm Mark Mayfield.
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18: Cancer-fighting chewing gum developed at the University of Pennsylvania Dental School has been found to nearly eliminate human papillomavirus. That's a virus associated with head and neck cancer. Dr. Henry Daniel says this bioengineered gum cuts HPV levels in the mouth by up to 93% and doesn't seem to harm beneficial bacteria, which is quite important. And that raises hope, he says, for a safer and more affordable cancer-fighting therapy. A UC San Diego study shows that just 1 month on a vegan diet changes biological markers tied to inflammation and to aging.
19: Researchers tracked 48 healthy adults and found people on the plant-based diet showed changes linked to a less inflammatory immune response, while those changes appeared within 4 weeks. The team also found signs of slower biological aging using certain DNA-based aging measurements.
18: Health update, I'm Sarah Lee Kessler.
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20: Coming off a successful second season of their new pro softball league, the AUSL, Athletes Unlimited has announced they're pausing AU Pro Volleyball for the 2026 season and AU Pro Basketball for the 2027 season. In a statement, the org said it would, quote, thoughtfully reimagine the future of those properties to reflect the continued growth and evolution of both sports. 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
22: We're talking about peacocks.
23: A peacock is specifically the male. The peahen is the female. They are not native to the United States, although they thrive in coastal, warmish areas.
22: So when you see that thing fully displayed, when that peacock wants to have a little good time with a peahen, that thing may go 5 to 7 feet in every direction.
23: That's the whole point of those feathers. Again, the peacocks will use it to try to ward off or intimidate trespassers in their territory, but for the most part, the whole thing is to impress the peahens.
22: And they will shake those feathers, and the shaking isn't just like, hey, look how pretty. Mm-hmm. Science has discovered semi-recently those vibrations are in lockstep with the peafowl's head feathers that they used to think were just for show, but mm-hmm. now they realize they vibrate at the same intensity and that they can actually, you know, sort of feel when those tail feathers are vibrating in their direction through their head feathers.
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0: Apple is reportedly challenging the UK government's latest attempt to demand access to the encrypted data of users in their country. The Financial Times says Apple filed the request with a court that oversees government surveillance cases. At issue is a secret government legal order demanding access to encrypted user data. OpenAI is taking flack for sending a group of influencers on a fancy trip to a New York resort. When the guests posted about their vacation on TikTok and Instagram, some followers asked if they were going to sleep in a data center. TechCrunch says one influencer deleted a video that she made about the trip. And a new report says at least 12 states have now reported cyber attacks against their water systems that may be linked to Iran. ABC News says officials in Michigan, one of the newer states to report the attacks, are monitoring the situation and coordinating with federal partners. There have been no reports of any disruptions to water supplies or wastewater treatment so far. Minnesota was the first state to report the attacks last week. Multiple reports cite U.S. officials saying the attacks may be linked to Iran. Tech Report, I'm Mark Mayfield.
14: 24/7 News. 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
5: A Grammy Award-winning producer has died. David Rivkin, better known as David Z, was a pioneer and primary architect of the Minneapolis sound, which left a massive imprint on funk, rock, pop, and R&B. In 1976, he engineered a teenaged Prince's first demo tapes. David Z was 78. Come hear Uncle John's band all around you. A new immersive exhibition will celebrate the life and work of Grateful Dead frontman Jerry Garcia.
0: Eyes of the World, the Jerry Garcia Experience, will feature the guitarist's music, visual art, writings, and personal interests across 8 immersive rooms. The exhibition is based on a concept Garcia started developing over 30 years ago. A portion of the proceeds will benefit arts education, music programs, and environmental conservation through the Jerry Garcia Foundation. Eyes of the World, the Jerry Garcia Experience, will open in San Francisco in early 2027 before touring across the U.S. I'm Mark Mayfield.
5: And it's almost time to believe, Ted Lasso fans.
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5: The Apple TV series returns for a fourth season starting tomorrow. Jason Sudeikis starring as the college football coach turned soccer coach who now leads a women's team. That's entertainment. I'm Daria Albinger.
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0: NBC News projects that Abdul El-Sayed will win Michigan's Democrat U.S. Senate primary. The progressive El-Sayed defeated establishment-backed Congresswoman Haley Stevens. The race divided the party with fears within the DNC that an El-Sayed victory would pull the party further left and hurt their midterm hopes to regain control of the House and Senate. In the midterms, El-Sayed will face Republican Mike Rogers, who has the backing of President Trump. President Trump's pick to lead the Justice Department has been approved by a key Senate committee. Todd Blanche won the support of Senator John Cornyn of Texas by signing a deal to permanently rescind the nearly $2 billion anti-weaponization fund.
13: The weaponization fund is dead, and of course I expect them to live up to that in any future litigation.
0: That fund was billed as a way to compensate those who claimed they were unfairly targeted by the Biden administration. The deal also narrows the scope of Trump and his family's audit immunity. A report says at least 12 states have now reported cyber attacks against their water systems that may be linked to Iran. Scott Carr reports.
3: ABC News says officials in Michigan, one of the newer states to report the attacks, are monitoring the situation and coordinating with federal partners. So far, there have been no reports of any disruptions to water supplies or wastewater treatment. Minnesota was the first state to report the attacks last week. On Friday, President Trump blamed Minnesota's Democratic governor for the attacks, even though U.S. officials had previously said they're investigating whether Iran or hackers associated with Iran could be behind them. I'm Scott Carr in Washington.
0: And the federal government has approved Washington Governor Bob Ferguson's request for FEMA assistance. The request includes funding for six counties and three tribal organizations. This money only pays for the emergency response, things like evacuations, emergency shelters, food and water, and search and rescue operations. FEMA denied a request for debris removal. That will be included in the next request for long-term assistance. I'm Mark Mayfield. Over 20 Democrat-led states are urging the U.S. Supreme Court to block the Trump administration's new limits on mail-in ballots. Chris Caraccio reports.
2: President Trump wants the federal government to take control of voting by mail through the U.S. Postal Service by requiring the creation of a series of lists of people eligible to vote. The states say it's too late in the election year to impose a new set of regulations for mail ballots. The Supreme Court is expected to act within a few days. Midterm elections are now less than 3 months away. I'm Chris Caraccio.
0: The man suspected of starting one of the massive wildfires in Spokane, Washington, was in court for a hearing Tuesday. Aaron Farinacci was arrested by a SWAT team after a witness said he saw him acting suspiciously near where the Old Trails fire began on Saturday. Farinacci appeared in the Spokane court remotely from jail where the charges were read. His arraignment date is August 6th. Spokane County Sheriff John Knowles said Farinacci was carrying waterproof matches and a butane lighter when he was arrested. SpaceX reported better than expected quarterly profit in its first report as a public company, but concern over massive spending on artificial intelligence sent the stock down more than 6% after hours. Tammy Trujillo has details.
6: The rocket company posted Q2 revenue of $7.8 billion, mostly from its Starlink internet service. But its xAI unit, which runs Grok, spent nearly $16 billion. The majority of SpaceX's capital expenditures. SpaceX ranks as one of the top 10 largest companies in the world based on market cap. I'm Tammy Trujillo.
0: Steelers quarterback Aaron Rodgers is criticizing Dr. Anthony Fauci over his recent Senate testimony on the COVID-19 pandemic. Appearing on the Pat McAfee show, Rodgers called Fauci an absolute coward for invoking the Fifth Amendment during the hearing and refusing to answer certain questions. Rodgers, who faced backlash for his own views on COVID vaccines during the pandemic, has continued to speak out on the issue. And the 86th annual Sturgis Motorcycle Rally officially kicks off today. I'm Mark Mayfield.
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5: A broad ridge of high pressure continues to dominate much of the western U.S., bringing hot, dry conditions from California into the Great Basin and the Pacific Northwest. Temperatures across parts of the interior Northwest and Columbia Basin will climb well into the 90s. The biggest weather story remains wildfire smoke and the air quality across Washington State and portions of the Pacific Northwest. The National Weather Service says extensive smoke will continue to blanket much of eastern Washington, while shifting wind patterns are spreading haze and unhealthy air into western Washington, including the Seattle metro area. Across the southwest, another hot summer day expected from Arizona through Nevada and New Mexico. In the central plains and Midwest, warm and humid conditions continue with scattered afternoon and evening thunderstorms possible. Along the east coast, temperatures remain seasonably warm with a mix of sunshine and scattered showers from the mid-Atlantic into the southeast. Gulf Coast communities also expecting typical summertime thunderstorms. That's your national forecast. I'm Monica Nelson.
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7: A's pitcher Tarek Skubal, acquired by the Dodgers in last weekend's big trade with the Tigers, made his L.A. debut last night and lost. Skubal pitched well, allowing 2 runs in 6 innings, but not enough as the Dodgers fell to the Cubs 5-1. Despite the loss, Skubal enjoyed making his Dodger debut in Chicago's Wrigley Field.
8: Whether they're rooting against you or for you, you know, I love the fans. You know, this game is about the fans, you know, as much as it's about the players, but the fans are what create the environment, you know, and it's a ton of fun to play in front of crowds like that, you know, even if they're booing me or whatever it is. You know, I think that's what makes the game of baseball really fun.
7: The Dodgers are slumping. They've dropped 5 games in a row. Ohio State is number one in the preseason college football coaches poll. Oregon, Georgia, Texas, and Notre Dame round out the top five. Some big deals got done in the NFL. The Falcons agreed to a 3-year extension with running back Bijan Robinson worth $75 million. And the Bears and right tackle Darnell Wright come to terms on a 4-year deal worth $116 million. Both are the richest deals ever at their positions. I'm Matt McCoy.
5: A third lawsuit's been filed against the Trump administration over tariffs. Bob Williams reports.
24: Oregon is co-leading the lawsuit along with 25 states. It challenges tariffs on more than 80 countries that account for nearly all U.S. imports. The lawsuit alleges the tariffs violate the Administrative Procedure Act and exceed the president's authority. The case was filed in the U.S. Court of International Trade.
5: All 2,000 seats in New York City's first ever free 2K program are now filled.
4: Mayor Mamdani says the city reviewed more than 5,700 applications across four districts, with officials saying selection was based partially on families who live in the district or who have a sibling in the program.
9: In the coming days and weeks, we will be reaching out to families on our wait lists to walk them through their options.
4: Free 2K is expected to save families an average of $26,000 a year. The city plans to offer 12,000 2K seats across five boroughs next year. The state put $1.2 billion towards starting the program. In New York, I'm Natalie Migliori.
10: The uncontained Spokane, Washington wildfires have now forced almost 65,000 people from their homes. Several hotels in the Spokane area offering discounted rates for wildfire evacuees and first responders. And Amazon sent a wildlife relief supply pack to the city with 26,000 items, including air purifiers, diapers, gloves, boots, and hydration packs. And do you like where you work enough to make it permanent? A tech CEO is issuing an apology after asking job candidates to get tattoos. Jason Campedonia explains.
11: The CEO of the San Francisco-based AI startup Lemon Lime recently hosted a party for potential employees in which he brought a tattoo artist. Jordan Zayats offered interviews with his company if people would be willing to get a company logo tattoo at the party. Reports say that seven people left with a tattoo, but this week Zayats released an apology saying that he messed up and the people who got tattoos did so because they wanted to. In the apology, he said he didn't understand the pressure and power dynamics and he'll pay for tattoo removal.
10: I'm Monica Nelson with your consumer and business news.
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0: President Trump's pick to leave the Justice Department has been approved by a key Senate committee. Todd Blanche won the support of Senator John Cornyn of Texas by signing a deal to permanently rescind the nearly $2 billion anti-weaponization fund.
13: The weaponization fund is dead, and of course I expect them to live up to that in any future litigation.
0: The fund was billed as a way to compensate those who claim they were unfairly targeted by the Biden administration. The deal also narrows the scope of Trump and his family's audit immunity. President Trump will be in Nevada today to talk about his economic accomplishments. And NBC News projects that Abdul El-Sayed will win Michigan's Democrat U.S. Senate primary. The progressive El-Sayed defeated establishment-backed Congresswoman Haley Stevens. The race divided the party, with fears inside the DNC that an El-Sayed victory would pull the party further left and hurt their midterm hopes to regain control of the House and Senate. In the midterms, El-Sayed will face Republican Mike Rogers, who has the backing of President Trump. That's politics. I'm Mark Mayfield.
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18: Cancer-fighting chewing gum developed at the University of Pennsylvania Dental School has been found to nearly eliminate human papillomavirus. That's a virus associated with head and neck cancer. Dr. Henry Daniels says this bioengineered gum cuts HPV levels in the mouth by up to 93% and doesn't seem to harm beneficial bacteria, which is quite important. And that raises hope, he says, for a safer and more affordable cancer-fighting therapy. A UC San Diego study shows that just 1 month on a vegan diet changes biological markers tied to inflammation and to aging.
19: Researchers tracked 48 healthy adults and found people on the plant-based diet showed changes linked to a less inflammatory immune response, while those changes appeared within 4 weeks. The team also found signs of slower biological aging using certain DNA-based aging measurements.
18: Health update. I'm Sarah Lee Kessler.
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1: Coming off a successful second season of their new pro softball league, the AUSL, Athletes Unlimited has announced they're pausing AU Pro Volleyball for the 2026 season and AU Pro Basketball for the 2027 season. In a statement, the org said it would, quote, thoughtfully reimagine the future of those properties to reflect the continued growth and evolution of both sports. 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
0: Apple is reportedly challenging the UK government's latest attempt to demand access to the encrypted data of users in their country. The Financial Times says Apple filed the request with a court that oversees government surveillance cases. At issue is a secret government legal order demanding access to encrypted user data. OpenAI is taking flack for sending a group of influencers on a fancy trip to a New York resort. When the guests posted about their vacation on TikTok and Instagram, some followers asked if they were going to sleep in a data center. TechCrunch says one influencer deleted a video that she made about the trip. And a new report says at least 12 states have now reported cyber attacks against their water systems that may be linked to Iran. ABC News says officials in Michigan, one of the newer states to report the attacks, are monitoring the situation and coordinating with federal partners. There have been no reports of any disruptions to water supplies or wastewater treatment so far. Minnesota was the first state to report the attacks last week. Multiple reports cite U.S. officials saying the attacks may be linked to Iran. Tech Report, I'm Mark Mayfield.
14: 24/7 News. 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
21: A Grammy Award-winning producer has died. David Rivkin, better known as David Z, was a pioneer and primary architect of the Minneapolis sound, which left a massive imprint on funk, rock, pop, and R&B. In 1976, he engineered a teenaged Prince's first demo tapes. David Z was 78. Come hear Uncle John's band all around you. A new immersive exhibition will celebrate the life and work of Grateful Dead frontman Jerry Garcia.
0: Eyes of the World, the Jerry Garcia Experience, will feature the guitarist's music, visual art, writings, and personal interests across 8 immersive rooms. The exhibition is based on a concept Garcia started developing over 30 years ago. A portion of the proceeds will benefit arts education, music programs, and environmental conservation through the Jerry Garcia Foundation. Eyes of the World, the Jerry Garcia Experience, will open in San Francisco in early 2027 before touring across the U.S. I'm Mark Mayfield.
21: And it's almost time to believe, Ted Lasso fans.
22: Hoy, welcome back. Good to see you.
23: You too.
21: The Apple TV series returns for a fourth season starting tomorrow. Jason Sudeikis starring as the college football coach turned soccer coach who now leads a women's team. That's entertainment. I'm Daria Albinger.
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0: NBC News projects that Abdul El-Sayed will win Michigan's Democrat U.S. Senate primary. The progressive El-Sayed defeated establishment-backed Congresswoman Haley Stevens. The race divided the party with fears within the DNC that an El-Sayed victory would pull the party further left and hurt their midterm hopes to regain control of the House and Senate. In the midterms, El-Sayed will face Republican Mike Rogers, who has the backing of President Trump. President Trump's pick to lead the Justice Department has been approved by a key Senate committee. Todd Blanche won the support of Senator John Cornyn of Texas by signing a deal to permanently rescind the nearly $2 billion anti-weaponization fund.
13: The weaponization fund is dead, and of course I expect them to live up to that in any future litigation.
0: That fund was billed as a way to compensate those who claimed they were unfairly targeted by the Biden administration. The deal also narrows the scope of Trump and his family's audit immunity. A report says at least 12 states have now reported cyber attacks against their water systems that may be linked to Iran. Scott Carr reports.
2: ABC News says officials in Michigan, one of the newer states to report the attacks, are monitoring the situation and coordinating with federal partners. So far, there have been no reports of any disruptions to water supplies or wastewater treatment. Minnesota was the first state to report the attacks last week. On Friday, President Trump blamed Minnesota's Democratic governor for the attacks, even though U.S. officials had previously said they're investigating whether Iran or hackers associated with Iran could be behind them. I'm Scott Carr in Washington.
0: And the federal government has approved Washington Governor Bob Ferguson's request for FEMA assistance. The request includes funding for six counties and three tribal organizations. This money only pays for the emergency response, things like evacuations, emergency shelters, food and water, and search and rescue operations. FEMA denied a request for debris removal. That will be included in the next request for long-term assistance. I'm Mark Mayfield. Over 20 Democrat-led states are urging the U.S. Supreme Court to block the Trump administration's new limits on mail-in ballots. Chris Caraccio reports.
5: President Trump wants the federal government to take control of voting by mail through the U.S. Postal Service by requiring the creation of a series of lists of people eligible to vote. The states say it's too late in the election year to impose a new set of regulations for mail ballots. The Supreme Court is expected to act within a few days. Midterm elections are now less than 3 months away. I'm Chris Caraccio.
0: The man suspected of starting one of the massive wildfires in Spokane, Washington, was in court for a hearing Tuesday. Aaron Farinacci was arrested by a SWAT team after a witness said he saw him acting suspiciously near where the Old Trails fire began on Saturday. Farinacci appeared in the Spokane court remotely from jail where the charges were read. His arraignment date is August 6th. Spokane County Sheriff John Knowles said Farinacci was carrying waterproof matches and a butane lighter when he was arrested. SpaceX reported better-than-expected quarterly profit in its first report as a public company, but concern over massive spending on artificial intelligence sent the stock down more than 6% after hours. Tammy Trujillo has details.
6: The rocket company posted Q2 revenue of $7.8 billion, mostly from its Starlink internet service. But its xAI unit, which runs Grok, spent nearly $16 billion. The majority of SpaceX's capital expenditures. SpaceX ranks as one of the top 10 largest companies in the world based on market cap. I'm Tammy Trujillo.
0: Steelers quarterback Aaron Rodgers is criticizing Dr. Anthony Fauci over his recent Senate testimony on the COVID-19 pandemic. Appearing on the Pat McAfee show, Rodgers called Fauci an absolute coward for invoking the Fifth Amendment during the hearing and refusing to answer certain questions. Rodgers, who faced backlash for his own views on COVID vaccines during the pandemic, has continued to speak out on the issue. And the 86th annual Sturgis Motorcycle Rally officially kicks off today. I'm Mark Mayfield.
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10: A broad ridge of high pressure continues to dominate much of the western U.S., bringing hot, dry conditions from California into the Great Basin and the Pacific Northwest. Temperatures across parts of the interior Northwest and Columbia Basin will climb well into the 90s. The biggest weather story remains wildfire smoke and the air quality across Washington State and portions of the Pacific Northwest. The National Weather Service says extensive smoke will continue to blanket much of eastern Washington, while shifting wind patterns are spreading haze and unhealthy air into western Washington, including the Seattle metro area. Across the Southwest, another hot summer day expected from Arizona through Nevada and New Mexico. In the Central Plains and Midwest, warm and humid conditions continue with scattered afternoon and evening thunderstorms possible. Along the East Coast, temperatures remain seasonably warm with a mix of sunshine and scattered showers from the mid-Atlantic into the Southeast. Gulf Coast communities also expecting typical summertime thunderstorms. That's your national forecast. I'm Monica Nelson.
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4: A's pitcher Tarek Skubal, acquired by the Dodgers in last weekend's big trade with the Tigers, made his L.A. debut last night and lost. Skubal pitched well, allowing 2 runs in 6 innings, but not enough as the Dodgers fell to the Cubs 5-1. Despite the loss, Skubal enjoyed making his Dodger debut in Chicago's Wrigley Field.
7: Whether they're rooting against you or for you, you know, I love the fans. You know, this game is about the fans, you know, as much as it's about the players, but the fans are what create the environment, you know, and it's a ton of fun to play in front of crowds like that, you know, even if they're booing me or whatever it is. You know, I think that's what makes the game of baseball really fun.
4: The Dodgers are slumping. They've dropped 5 games in a row. Ohio State is number one in the preseason college football coaches poll. Oregon, Georgia, Texas, and Notre Dame round out the top five. Some big deals got done in the NFL. The Falcons agreed to a 3-year extension with running back Bijan Robinson worth $75 million, and the Bears and right tackle Darnell Wright come to terms on a 4-year deal worth $116 million. Both are the richest deals ever at their positions. I'm Matt McCoy.
10: A third lawsuit's been filed against the Trump administration over tariffs. Bob Williams reports.
8: Oregon is co-leading the lawsuit along with 25 states. It challenges tariffs on more than 80 countries that account for nearly all U.S. imports. The lawsuit alleges the tariffs violate the Administrative Procedure Act and exceed the president's authority. The case was filed in the U.S. Court of International Trade.
10: All 2,000 seats in New York City's first ever free 2K program are now filled.
9: Mayor Mamdani says the city reviewed more than 5,700 applications across 4 districts, with officials saying selection was based partially on families who live in the district or who have a sibling in the program.
11: In the coming days and weeks, we will be reaching out to families on our wait lists to walk them through their options.
9: Free 2K is expected to save families an average of $26,000 a year. The city plans to offer 12,000 2K seats across 5 boroughs next year. The state put $1.2 billion towards starting the program. In New York, I'm Natalie Migliori.
10: The uncontained Spokane, Washington wildfires have now forced almost 65,000 people from their homes. Several hotels in the Spokane area offering discounted rates for wildfire evacuees and first responders. And Amazon sent a wildlife relief supply pack to the city with 26,000 items, including air purifiers, diapers, gloves, boots, and hydration packs. And do you like where you work enough to make it permanent? A tech CEO is issuing an apology after asking job candidates to get tattoos. Jason Campidonia explains.
20: The CEO of the San Francisco-based AI startup Lemon Lime recently hosted a party for potential employees in which he brought a tattoo artist. Jordan Zayats offered interviews with his company if people would be willing to get a company logo tattoo at the party. Reports say that 7 people left with a tattoo, but this week Zayats released an apology saying that he messed up and the people who got tattoos did so because they wanted to. In the apology, he said he didn't understand the pressure and power dynamics and he'll pay for tattoo removal.
10: I'm Monica Nelson with your consumer and business news.
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0: President Trump's pick to lead the Justice Department has been approved by a key Senate committee. Todd Blanche won the support of Senator John Cornyn of Texas by signing a deal to permanently rescind the nearly $2 billion anti-weaponization fund.
13: The weaponization fund is dead, and of course I expect them to live up to that in any future litigation.
0: The fund was billed as a way to compensate those who claim they were unfairly targeted by the Biden administration. The deal also narrows the scope of Trump and his family's audit immunity. President Trump will be in Nevada today to talk about his economic accomplishments. And NBC News projects that Abdul El-Sayed will win Michigan's Democrat U.S. Senate primary. The progressive El-Sayed defeated establishment-backed Congresswoman Haley Stevens. The race divided the party, with fears inside the DNC that an El-Sayed victory would pull the party further left and hurt their midterm hopes to regain control of the House and Senate. In the midterms, El-Sayed will face Republican Mike Rogers, who has the backing of President Trump. That's politics. I'm Mark Mayfield.
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21: A cancer-fighting chewing gum developed at the University of Pennsylvania Dental School has been found to nearly eliminate human papillomavirus. That's a virus associated with head and neck cancer. Dr. Henry Daniel says this bioengineered gum cuts HPV levels in the mouth by up to 93% and doesn't seem to harm beneficial bacteria, which is quite important. And that raises hope, he says, for a safer and more affordable cancer-fighting therapy. A UC San Diego study shows that just 1 month on a vegan diet changes biological markers tied to inflammation and to aging.
23: Researchers tracked 48 healthy adults and found people on the plant-based diet showed changes linked to a less inflammatory immune response, while those changes appeared within 4 weeks. The team also found signs of slower biological aging using certain DNA-based aging measurements.
21: Health update. I'm Sarah Lee Kessler.
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24: Coming off a successful second season of their new pro softball league, the AUSL, Athletes Unlimited has announced they're pausing AU Pro Volleyball for the 2026 season and AU Pro Basketball for the 2027 season. In a statement, the org said it would, quote, thoughtfully reimagine the future of those properties to reflect the continued growth and evolution of both sports. 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
0: Apple is reportedly challenging the UK government's latest attempt to demand access to the encrypted data of users in their country. The Financial Times says Apple filed the request with a court that oversees government surveillance cases. At issue is a secret government legal order demanding access to encrypted user data. OpenAI is taking flack for sending a group of influencers on a fancy trip to a New York resort. When the guests posted about their vacation on TikTok and Instagram, some followers asked if they were going to sleep in a data center. TechCrunch says one influencer deleted a video that she made about the trip. And a new report says at least 12 states have now reported cyber attacks against their water systems that may be linked to Iran. ABC News says officials in Michigan, one of the newer states to report the attacks, are monitoring the situation and coordinating with federal partners. There have been no reports of any disruptions to water supplies or wastewater treatment so far. Minnesota was the first state to report the attacks last week. Multiple reports cite U.S. officials saying the attacks may be linked to Iran. Tech Report, I'm Mark Mayfield.
14: 24/7 News. 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
21: 3 years later, the wait is over.
2: Oi, welcome back. Good to see you.
3: You too.
21: The fourth season of Ted Lasso returns to Apple TV Plus, with the first of 10 episodes being released today. Jason Sudeikis returns as the college football coach turned soccer coach, who now leads a women's team. The murder trial of the man accused of killing Tupac Shakur begins next week in Las Vegas.
5: All eyes on me.
0: Dwayne Davis is accused of orchestrating the 1996 murder and faces life in prison without parole if convicted. The Clark County District Attorney's Office has submitted a list of potential witnesses that contains over 200 names. The trial is set to begin August 10th. Shakur was sitting at a red light when a white Cadillac pulled up next to him and someone inside opened fire on September the 7th, 1996. He was shot multiple times and died 6 days later. I'm Mark Mayfield.
21: There's concern over the health of Perez Hilton. Deputies responded to a home in Florida's Miami-Dade County last night after receiving calls that a man was live streaming on TikTok while hurting himself. The sheriff's office says he was taken to the hospital for medical attention. If you or anyone you know is in need of help, the Suicide and Crisis Lifeline can be reached 24/7 by calling or texting 988. That's entertainment. I'm Daria Albinger.
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0: NBC News projects that Abdul El-Sayed will win Michigan's Democrat U.S. Senate primary. The progressive El-Sayed defeated establishment-backed Congresswoman Haley Stevens. The race divided the party, with fears within the DNC that an El-Sayed victory would pull the party further left and hurt their midterm hopes to regain control of the House and Senate. In the midterms, El-Sayed will face Republican Mike Rogers, who has the backing of President Trump. President Trump's pick to lead the Justice Department has been approved by a key Senate committee. Todd Blanch won the support of Senator John Cornyn of Texas by signing a deal to permanently rescind the nearly $2 billion anti-weaponization fund.
13: The weaponization fund is dead, and of course I expect them to live up to that in any future litigation.
0: That fund was billed as a way to compensate those who claimed they were unfairly targeted by the Biden administration. The deal also narrows the scope of Trump and his family's audit immunity. A report says at least 12 states have now reported cyber attacks against their water systems that may be linked to Iran. Scott Carr reports.
22: ABC News says officials in Michigan, one of the newer states to report the attacks, are monitoring the situation and coordinating with federal partners. So far, there have been no reports of any disruptions to water supplies or wastewater treatment. Minnesota was the first state to report the attacks last week. On Friday, President Trump blamed Minnesota's Democratic governor for the attacks, even though U.S. officials had previously said they're investigating whether Iran or hackers associated with Iran could be behind them. I'm Scott Carr in Washington.
0: And the federal government has approved Washington Governor Bob Ferguson's request for FEMA assistance. The request includes funding for six counties and three tribal organizations. This money only pays for the emergency response, things like evacuations, emergency shelters, food and water, and search and rescue operations. FEMA denied a request for debris removal. That will be included in the next request for long-term assistance. I'm Mark Mayfield. Over 20 Democrat-led states are urging the U.S. Supreme Court to block the Trump administration's new limits on mail-in ballots. Chris Caraccio reports.
3: President Trump wants the federal government to take control of voting by mail through the U.S. Postal Service by requiring the creation of a series of lists of people eligible to vote. The states say it's too late in the election year to impose a new set of regulations for mail ballots. The Supreme Court is expected to act within a few days. Midterm elections are now less than 3 months away. I'm Chris Caraccio.
0: The man suspected of starting one of the massive wildfires in Spokane, Washington, was in court for a hearing Tuesday. Aaron Farinacci was arrested by a SWAT team after a witness said he saw him acting suspiciously near where the Old Trails fire began on Saturday. Farinacci appeared in the Spokane court remotely from jail where the charges were read. His arraignment date is August 6th. Spokane County Sheriff John Knowles said Farinacci was carrying waterproof matches and a butane lighter when he was arrested. SpaceX reported better than expected quarterly profit in its first report as a public company, but concern over massive spending on artificial intelligence sent the stock down more than 6% after hours. Tammy Trujillo has details.
4: The rocket company posted Q2 revenue of $7.8 billion, mostly from its Starlink internet service. But its xAI unit, which runs Grok, spent nearly $16 billion. The majority of SpaceX's capital expenditures. SpaceX ranks as one of the top 10 largest companies in the world based on market cap. I'm Tammy Trujillo.
0: Steelers quarterback Aaron Rodgers is criticizing Dr. Anthony Fauci over his recent Senate testimony on the COVID-19 pandemic. Appearing on the Pat McAfee show, Rodgers called Fauci an absolute coward.

0: allowing two runs in six innings, but not enough as the Dodgers fell to the Cubs 5-1. Despite the loss, Scooble enjoyed making his Dodger debut in Chicago's Wrigley Field.
1: Whether they're rooting against you or for you, you know, I love the fans. You know, this game is about the fans, you know, as much as it's about the players, but the fans are what create the environment, you know, and it's a ton of fun to play in front of crowds like that, you know, even if they're booing me or whatever it is. You know, I think that's what makes the game of baseball really fun.
0: The Dodgers are slumping. They've dropped five games in a row. Ohio State is number one in the preseason college football coaches poll. Oregon, Georgia, Texas, and Notre Dame round out the top five. Some big deals got done in the NFL. The Falcons agreed to a three-year extension with running back Bijan Robinson worth $75 million. And the Bears and right tackle Darnell Wright come to terms on a four-year deal worth $116 million. Both are the richest deals ever at their positions. I'm Matt McCoy.
2: A third lawsuit's been filed against the Trump administration over tariffs. Bob Williams reports.
3: Oregon is co-leading the lawsuit along with 25 states. It challenges tariffs on more than 80 countries that account for nearly all U.S. imports. The lawsuit alleges the tariffs violate the Administrative Procedure Act and exceed the president's authority. The case was filed in the U.S. Court of International Trade.
2: All 2,000 seats in New York City's first ever free 2K program are now filled.
4: Mayor Mamdani says the city reviewed more than 5,700 applications across four districts, with officials saying selection was based partially on families who live in the district or who have a sibling in the program.
5: In the coming days and weeks, we will be reaching out to families on our wait lists to walk them through their options.
4: Free 2K is expected to save families an average of $26,000 a year. The city plans to offer 12,000 2K seats across five boroughs next year. The state put $1.2 billion towards starting the program. In New York, I'm Natalie Migliori.
2: The uncontained Spokane, Washington wildfires have now forced almost 65,000 people from their homes. Several hotels in the Spokane area offering discounted rates for wildfire evacuees and first responders. And Amazon sent a wildlife relief supply pack to the city with 26,000 items, including air purifiers, diapers, gloves, boots, and hydration packs. And do you like where you work enough to make it permanent? A tech CEO is issuing an apology after asking job candidates to get tattoos. Jason Campidonia explains.
6: The CEO of the San Francisco-based AI startup Lemon Lime recently hosted a party for potential employees in which he brought a tattoo artist. Jordan Zayats offered interviews with his company if people would be willing to get a company logo tattoo at the party. Reports say that seven people left with a tattoo, but this week Zayats released an apology saying that he messed up and the people who got tattoos did so because they wanted to. In the apology, he said he didn't understand the pressure and power dynamics and he'll pay for tattoo removal.
2: I'm Monica Nelson with your consumer and business news.
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10: President Trump's pick to lead the Justice Department has been approved by a key Senate committee. Todd Blanch won the support of Senator John Cornyn of Texas by signing a deal to permanently rescind the nearly $2 billion anti-weaponization fund.
11: The weaponization fund is dead, and of course I expect them to live up to that in any future litigation.
10: The fund was billed as a way to compensate those who claim they were unfairly targeted by the Biden administration. The deal also narrows the scope of Trump and his family's audit immunity. President Trump will be in Nevada today to talk about his economic accomplishments. And NBC News projects that Abdul El-Sayed will win Michigan's Democrat U.S. Senate primary. The progressive El-Sayed defeated establishment-backed Congresswoman Haley Stevens. The race divided the party, with fears inside the DNC that an El-Sayed victory would pull the party further left and hurt their midterm hopes to regain control of

0: House and Senate. In the midterms, El Sayed will face Republican Mike Rogers, who has the backing of President Trump. That's politics. I'm Mark Mayfield.
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6: A cancer-fighting chewing gum developed at the University of Pennsylvania Dental School has been found to nearly eliminate human papillomavirus. That's a virus associated with head and neck cancer. Dr. Henry Daniel says this bioengineered gum cuts HPV levels in the mouth by up to 93% and doesn't seem to harm beneficial bacteria, which is quite important. And that raises hope, he says, for a safer and more affordable cancer-fighting therapy. A UC San Diego study shows that just 1 month on a vegan diet changes biological markers tied to inflammation and to aging.
7: Researchers tracked 48 healthy adults and found people on the plant-based diet showed changes linked to a less inflammatory immune response, while those changes appeared within 4 weeks. The team also found signs of slower biological aging using certain DNA-based aging measurements.
6: Health update. I'm Sarah Lee Kessler.
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8: Coming off a successful second season of their new pro softball league, the AUSL, Athletes Unlimited has announced they're pausing AU Pro Volleyball for the 2026 season and AU Pro Basketball for the 2027 season. In a statement, the org said it would, quote, thoughtfully reimagine the future of those properties to reflect the continued growth and evolution of both sports. 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
0: Apple is reportedly challenging the UK government's latest attempt to demand access to the encrypted data of users in their country. The Financial Times says Apple filed the request with a court that oversees government surveillance cases. At issue is a secret government legal order demanding access to encrypted user data. OpenAI is taking flack for sending a group of influencers on a fancy trip to a New York resort. When the guests posted about their vacation on TikTok and Instagram, some followers asked if they were going to sleep in a data center. TechCrunch says one influencer deleted a video that she made about the trip. And a new report says at least 12 states have now reported cyber attacks against their water systems that may be linked to Iran. ABC News says officials in Michigan, one of the newer states to report the attacks, are monitoring the situation and coordinating with federal partners. There have been no reports of any disruptions to water supplies or wastewater treatment so far. Minnesota was the first state to report the attacks last week. Multiple reports cite U.S. officials saying the attacks may be linked to Iran. Tech Report, I'm Mark Mayfield.
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10: 3 years later, the wait is over.
11: Oi, welcome back. Good to see you.
12: You too.
10: The fourth season of Ted Lasso returns to Apple TV Plus with the first of 10 episodes being released today. Jason Sudeikis returns as the college football coach turned soccer coach who now leads a women's team. The murder trial of the man accused of killing Tupac Shakur begins next week in Las Vegas.
13: All eyes on me.
0: Dwayne Davis is accused of orchestrating the 1996 murder and faces life in prison without parole if convicted. The Clark County District Attorney's Office has submitted a list of potential witnesses that contains over 200 names. The trial is set to begin August 10th. Shakur was sitting at a red light when a white Cadillac pulled up next to him and someone inside opened fire on September the 7th, 1996. He was shot multiple times and died 6 days later. I'm Mark Mayfield.
10: There's concern over the health of Perez Hilton. Deputies responded to a home in Florida's Miami-Dade County last night after receiving calls that a man was live streaming on TikTok while hurting himself. The sheriff's office says he was taken to the hospital for medical attention. If you or anyone you know is in need of help, the Suicide and Crisis Lifeline can be reached 24/7 by calling or texting 988. That's entertainment. I'm Daria Albinger.
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0: NBC News projects that Abdul El-Sayed will win Michigan's Democrat U.S. Senate primary. The progressive El-Sayed defeated establishment-backed Congresswoman Haley Stevens. The race divided the party with fears within the DNC that an El-Sayed victory would pull the party further left and hurt their midterm hopes to regain control of the House and Senate. In the midterms, El-Sayed will face Republican Mike Rogers, who has the backing of President Trump. President Trump's pick to lead the Justice Department has been approved by a key Senate committee. Todd Blanche won the support of Senator John Cornyn of Texas by signing a deal to permanently rescind the nearly $2 billion anti-weaponization fund.
12: The weaponization fund is dead, and of course I expect them to live up to that in any future litigation.
0: That fund was billed as a way to compensate those who claimed they were unfairly targeted by the Biden administration. The deal also narrows the scope of Trump and his family's audit immunity. A report says at least 12 states have now reported cyber attacks against their water systems that may be linked to Iran. Scott Carr reports.
13: ABC News says officials in Michigan, one of the newer states to report the attacks, are monitoring the situation and coordinating with federal partners. So far, there have been no reports of any disruptions to water supplies or wastewater treatment. Minnesota was the first state to report the attacks last week. On Friday, President Trump blamed Minnesota's Democratic governor for the attacks, even though U.S. officials had previously said they're investigating whether Iran or hackers associated with Iran could be behind them. I'm Scott Carr in Washington.
0: And the federal government has approved Washington Governor Bob Ferguson's request for FEMA assistance. The request includes funding for six counties and three tribal organizations. This money only pays for the emergency response, things like evacuations, emergency shelters, food and water, and search and rescue operations. FEMA denied a request for debris removal. That will be included in the next request for long-term assistance. I'm Mark Mayfield. Over 20 Democrat-led states are urging the U.S. Supreme Court to block the Trump administration's new limits on mail-in ballots. Chris Caraccio reports.
14: President Trump wants the federal government to take control of voting by mail through the U.S. Postal Service by requiring the creation of a series of lists of people eligible to vote. The state say it's too late in the election year to impose a new set of regulations for mail ballots. The Supreme Court is expected to act within a few days. Midterm elections are now less than 3 months away. I'm Chris Coraggio.
0: The man suspected of starting one of the massive wildfires in Spokane, Washington, was in court for a hearing Tuesday. Aaron Farinacci was arrested by a SWAT team after a witness said he saw him acting suspiciously near where the Old Trails fire began on Saturday. Farinacci appeared in the Spokane court remotely from jail where the charges were read. His arraignment date is August 6th. Spokane County Sheriff John Knowles said Farinacci was carrying waterproof matches and a butane lighter when he was arrested. SpaceX reported better than expected quarterly profit in its first report as a public company, but concern over massive spending on artificial intelligence sent the stock down more than 6% after hours. Tammy Trujillo has details.
15: The rocket company posted Q2 revenue of $7.8 billion, mostly from its Starlink internet service. But its xAI unit, which runs Grok, spent nearly $16 billion. The majority of SpaceX's capital expenditures. SpaceX ranks as one of the top 10 largest companies in the world based on market cap. I'm Tammy Trujillo.
0: Steelers quarterback Aaron Rodgers is criticizing Dr. Anthony Fauci over his recent Senate testimony on the COVID-19 pandemic. Appearing on the Pat McAfee show, Rodgers called Fauci an absolute coward for invoking the Fifth Amendment during the hearing and refusing to answer certain questions. Rodgers, who faced backlash for his own views on COVID vaccines during the pandemic, has continued to speak out on the issue. And the 86th annual Sturgis Motorcycle Rally officially kicks off today. I'm Mark Mayfield.
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15: Wildfire smoke continues to be the top weather story. Thick smoke from several large fires in eastern and north central Washington is creating unhealthy to hazardous air quality across parts of the state, with reduced visibility extending into portions of Idaho. Lighter winds are helping firefighters, but hot, dry weather will keep the wildfire danger elevated. Triple-digit heat continues across the southwest, including Arizona, Nevada, and Utah, topping out at 114 in Phoenix. Sunny and hot throughout California with the coastal high is mainly in the 70s to the low 80s. Inland areas will easily top 100 degrees. The Plains states stay hot with highs in the upper 90s to the low 100s. A few isolated thunderstorms are expected across the central plains. Warm and humid with temps in the 90s across the Midwest. Scattered thunderstorms may develop from the Great Lakes into the Ohio Valley. And it's hot and muggy throughout the southeast with highs in the 90s with the possibility of scattered thunderstorms. And the northeast enjoys a warm summer day with a mix of sunshine and clouds and highs mainly in the 80s. That's your national forecast. I'm Tammy Trujillo.
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16: A's pitcher Tarek Skubal, acquired by the Dodgers in last weekend's big trade with the Tigers, made his L.A. debut last night and lost. Skubal pitched well, allowing 2 runs in 6 innings, but not enough as the Dodgers fell to the Cubs 5-1. Despite the loss, Skubal enjoyed making his Dodger debut in Chicago's Wrigley Field.
17: Whether they're rooting against you or for you, you know, I love the fans. You know, this game is about the fans, you know, as much as it's about the players, but the fans are what create the environment, you know, and it's a ton of fun to play in front of crowds like that, you know, even if they're booing me or whatever it is. You know, I think that's what makes the game of baseball really fun.
16: The Dodgers are slumping. They've dropped 5 games in a row. Ohio State is number one in the preseason college football coaches poll. Oregon, Georgia, Texas, and Notre Dame round out the top five. Some big deals got done in the NFL. The Falcons agreed to a 3-year extension with running back Bijan Robinson worth $75 million. And the Bears and right tackle Darnell Wright come to terms on a 4-year deal worth $116 million. Both are the richest deals ever at their positions. I'm Matt McCoy.
10: A third lawsuit's been filed against the Trump administration over tariffs. Bob Williams reports.
18: Oregon is co-leading the lawsuit along with 25 states. It challenges tariffs on more than 80 countries that account for nearly all U.S. imports. The lawsuit alleges that tariffs violate the Administrative Procedure Act and exceed the president's authority. The case was filed in the U.S. Court of International Trade.
10: All 2,000 seats in New York City's first ever free 2K program are now filled.
19: Mayor Mamdani says the city reviewed more than 5,700 applications across 4 districts, with officials saying selection was based partially on families who live in the district or who have a sibling in the program.
20: In the coming days and weeks, we will be reaching out to families on our wait lists to walk them through their options.
19: Free 2K is expected to save families an average of $26,000 a year. The city plans to offer 12,000 2K seats across 5 boroughs next year. The state put $1.2 billion towards starting the program. In New York, I'm Natalie Migliori.
10: The uncontained Spokane, Washington wildfires have now forced almost 65,000 people from their homes.
2: Several hotels in the Spokane area offering discounted rates for wildfire evacuees and first responders. And Amazon sent a wildlife relief supply pack to the city with 26,000 items, including air purifiers, diapers, gloves, boots, and hydration packs. And do you like where you work enough to make it permanent? A tech CEO is issuing an apology after asking job candidates to get tattoos. Jason Campidonia explains.
21: The CEO of the San Francisco-based AI startup Lemon Lime recently hosted a party for potential employees in which he brought a tattoo artist. Jordan Zayats offered interviews with his company if people would be willing to get a company logo tattoo at the party. Reports say that seven people left with a tattoo, but this week Zayats released an apology saying that he messed up and the people who got tattoos did so because they wanted to. In the apology, he said he didn't understand the pressure and power dynamics and he'll pay for tattoo removal.
2: I'm Monica Nelson with your consumer and business news.
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0: President Trump's pick to lead the Justice Department has been approved by a key Senate committee. Todd Blanche won the support of Senator John Cornyn of Texas by signing a deal to permanently rescind the nearly $2 billion anti-weaponization fund.
12: The weaponization fund is dead, and of course I expect them to live up to that in any future litigation.
0: The fund was billed as a way to compensate those who claim they were unfairly targeted by the Biden administration. The deal also narrows the scope of Trump and his family's audit immunity. President Trump will be in Nevada today to talk about his economic accomplishments. And NBC News projects that Abdul El-Sayed will win Michigan's Democrat U.S. Senate primary. The progressive El-Sayed defeated establishment-backed Congresswoman Haley Stevens. The race divided the party, with fears inside the DNC that an El-Sayed victory would pull the party further left and hurt their midterm hopes to regain control of the House and Senate. In the midterms, El-Sayed will face Republican Mike Rogers, who has the backing of President Trump. That's politics. I'm Mark Mayfield.
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6: A cancer-fighting chewing gum developed at the University of Pennsylvania Dental School has been found to nearly eliminate human papillomavirus. That's a virus associated with head and neck cancer. Dr. Henry Daniels says this bioengineered gum cuts HPV levels in the mouth by up to 93% and doesn't seem to harm beneficial bacteria, which is quite important. And that raises hope, he says, for a safer and more affordable cancer-fighting therapy. A UC San Diego study shows that just 1 month on a vegan diet changes biological markers tied to inflammation and to aging.
7: Researchers tracked 48 healthy adults and found people on the plant-based diet showed changes linked to a less inflammatory immune response, while those changes appeared within 4 weeks. The team also found signs of slower biological aging using certain DNA-based aging measurements.
6: Health update. I'm Sarah Lee Kessler.
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8: Coming off a successful second season of their new pro softball league, the AUSL, Athletes Unlimited has announced they're pausing AU Pro Volleyball for the 2026 season and AU Pro Basketball for the 2027 season. In a statement, the org said it would, quote, thoughtfully reimagine the future of those properties to reflect the continued growth and evolution of both sports. 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
0: Apple is reportedly challenging the UK government's latest attempt to demand access to the encrypted data of users in their country. The Financial Times says Apple filed the request with a court that oversees government surveillance cases. At issue is a secret government legal order demanding access to encrypted user data. OpenAI is taking flack for sending a group of influencers on a fancy trip to a New York resort. When the guests posted about their vacation on TikTok and Instagram, some followers asked if they were going to sleep in a data center. TechCrunch says one influencer deleted a video that she made about the trip. And a new report says at least 12 states have now reported cyber attacks against their water systems that may be linked to Iran. ABC News says officials in Michigan, one of the newer states to report the attacks, are monitoring the situation and coordinating with federal partners. There have been no reports of any disruptions to water supplies or wastewater treatment so far. Minnesota was the first state to report the attacks last week. Multiple reports cite U.S. officials saying the attacks may be linked to Iran. Tech Report, I'm Mark Mayfield.
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23: Oi, welcome back. 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
24: You too.
10: The fourth season of Ted Lasso returns to Apple TV Plus with the first of 10 episodes being released today. Jason Sudeikis returns as the college football coach turned soccer coach who now leads a women's team. The murder trial of the man accused of killing Tupac Shakur begins next week in Las Vegas.
25: All eyes on me. All eyes on
0: Dwayne Davis is accused of orchestrating the 1996 murder and faces life in prison without parole if convicted. The Clark County District Attorney's Office has submitted a list of potential witnesses that contains over 200 names. The trial is set to begin August 10th. Shakur was sitting at a red light when a white Cadillac pulled up next to him and someone inside opened fire on September the 7th, 1996. He was shot multiple times and died 6 days later. I'm Mark Mayfield.
10: There's concern over the health of Perez Hilton. Deputies responded to a home in Florida's Miami-Dade County last night after receiving calls that a man was live streaming on TikTok while hurting himself. The sheriff's office says he was taken to the hospital for medical attention. If you or anyone you know is in need of help, the Suicide and Crisis Lifeline can be reached 24/7 by calling or texting 988. That's entertainment. I'm Daria Albinger.
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14: NBC News projects Abdul El-Sayed has won Michigan's Democratic U.S. Senate primary. The progressive El-Sayed defeated establishment-backed Congresswoman Haley Stevens in a closely watched contest. Before results were known, El-Sayed spoke to supporters Tuesday night.
15: We should know who the victor will be tomorrow. And the work starts anew.
14: The race divided the party, with fears within the DNC that El-Sayed's victory would pull the party further left and hurt their midterm hopes to regain control of the House and Senate. President Trump is saying again the Strait of Hormuz will open very soon. More from Mark Mayfield.
0: Speaking to Fox News Tuesday night, Trump said if it's not, then Iran is going to get hit very hard. Iran and Oman say they have control of the strait, a vital maritime passage that saw 20% of the world's oil traffic before the war with Iran. Meanwhile, Secretary of State Marco Rubio says that progress has been made in talks with Iran and Oman, but that no agreement has yet been reached. I'm Mark Mayfield.
14: Los Angeles County sheriffs say they arrested a man at President Trump's golf course in Los Angeles ahead of a visit to Southern California on Tuesday. More from Rich Cassone.
16: A man carrying hollow point ammunition was arrested at the Trump National Golf Club over the weekend in Rancho Palo Verdes ahead of President Trump's arrival. Los Angeles County sheriffs arrested the man Saturday. He was allegedly taking photos and appearing to monitor security at the club. A search of his home revealed more guns, body armor, and some concerning statements in notebooks, officials said. The announcement of the arrest came Tuesday, hours before Trump was scheduled to speak at the club.
14: Officials in Washington state say the 14 people who were unaccounted for following Saturday's wildfire evacuations in Spokane have been contacted and there are no people reported missing. I'm Michael Kastner. Lawyers for Luigi Mangione want a New York court to allow broader public access to his upcoming state murder trial. More from Liz Warner.
17: Attorneys for the man accused of killing United Healthcare CEO Brian Thompson have now filed a motion seeking to live stream those proceedings. They're arguing that the court should not limit access by selecting only a small group of reporters or denying an overflow courtroom feed. Mangione has pleaded not guilty to state charges, including second-degree murder, weapons, and forgery offenses. He also faces separate federal stalking charges. The high-profile case has drawn national attention, and jury selection for the state trial is scheduled to begin September 8th. With his federal case expected to follow in January of next year. In New York, I'm Liz Warner.
14: Astronomers believe a discarded SpaceX rocket has crashed into the moon. The multi-ton Falcon 9 rocket has been floating around the moon since last year when it was deployed to launch a lunar lander. The space junk was projected to hit the lunar surface overnight at a speed of 5,400 miles per hour. Over 20 Democrat-led states are urging the U.S. Supreme Court to block the Trump administration's new limits on mail-in ballots. Chris Caraggio with more.
18: President Trump wants the federal government to take control of voting by mail through the U.S. Postal Service by requiring the creation of a series of lists of people eligible to vote. The states say it's too late in the election year to impose a new set of regulations for mail ballots. The Supreme Court is expected to act within a few days. Midterm elections are now less than 3 months away. I'm Chris Caraggio.
14: There's concern over the health of internet star Perez Hilton. Deputies responded to a home in Florida's Miami-Dade County last night after receiving calls that a man was live streaming on TikTok while hurting himself. The sheriff's office says he was taken to the hospital for medical attention. Hilton's agents tell TMZ they haven't been able to reach him. I'm Michael Kastner.
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10: Wildfire smoke continues to be the top weather story. Thick smoke from several large fires in eastern and north central Washington is creating unhealthy to hazardous air quality across parts of the state, with reduced visibility extending into portions of Idaho. Lighter winds are helping firefighters, but hot, dry weather will keep the wildfire danger elevated. Triple-digit heat continues across the southwest, including Arizona, Nevada, and Utah, topping out at 114 in Phoenix. Sunny and hot throughout California, with the coastal highs mainly in the 70s to the low 80s. Inland areas will easily top 100 degrees. The Plains states stay hot with highs in the upper 90s to the low 100s. A few isolated thunderstorms are expected across the central plains. Warm and humid with temps in the 90s across the Midwest. Scattered thunderstorms may develop from the Great Lakes into the Ohio Valley. And it's hot and muggy throughout the southeast with highs in the 90s with the possibility of scattered thunderstorms. And the northeast enjoys a warm summer day with a mix of sunshine and clouds and highs mainly in the 80s. That's your national forecast. I'm Tammy Trujillo.
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2: A's pitcher Tarek Skubal, acquired by the Dodgers in last weekend's big trade with the Tigers, made his L.A. debut last night and lost. Skubal pitched well, allowing 2 runs in 6 innings, but not enough as the Dodgers fell to the Cubs 5-1. Despite the loss, Skubal enjoyed making his Dodger debut in Chicago's Wrigley Field.
9: Whether they're rooting against you or for you, you know, I love the fans. You know, this game is about the fans, you know, as much as it's about the players, but the fans are what create the environment, you know, and it's a ton of fun to play in front of crowds like that, you know, even if they're booing me or whatever it is. You know, I think that's what makes the game of baseball really fun.
2: The Dodgers are slumping. They've dropped 5 games in a row. Ohio State is number one in the preseason college football coaches poll. Oregon, Georgia, Texas, and Notre Dame round out the top five. Some big deals got done in the NFL. The Falcons agreed to a 3-year extension with running back Bijan Robinson worth $75 million. And the Bears and right tackle Darnell Wright come to terms on a 4-year deal worth $116 million. Both are the richest deals ever at their positions. I'm Matt McCoy.
10: A third lawsuit's been filed against the Trump administration over tariffs. Bob Williams reports.
12: Oregon is co-leading the lawsuit along with 25 states. It challenges tariffs on more than 80 countries that account for nearly all U.S. imports. The lawsuit alleges the tariffs violate the Administrative Procedure Act and exceed the president's authority. The case was filed in the U.S. Court of International Trade.
10: All 2,000 seats in New York City's first ever free 2K program are now filled.
19: Mayor Mamdani says the city reviewed more than 5,700 applications across 4 districts, with officials saying selection was based partially on families who live in the district or who have a sibling in the program.
20: In the coming days and weeks, we will be reaching out to families on our wait lists to walk them through their options.
19: Free 2K is expected to save families an average of $26,000 a year. The city plans to offer 12,000 2K seats across 5 boroughs next year. The state put $1.2 billion towards starting the program. In New York, I'm Natalie Migliori.
10: The uncontained Spokane, Washington wildfires have now forced almost 65,000 people from their homes. Several hotels in the Spokane area offering discounted rates for wildfire evacuees and first responders. And Amazon sent a wildlife relief supply pack to the city with 26,000 items, including air purifiers, diapers, gloves, boots, and hydration packs. And do you like where you work enough to make it permanent? A tech CEO is issuing an apology after asking job candidates to get tattoos. Jason Campidonia.
21: And he'll pay for tattoo removal.
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0: President Trump's pick to lead the Justice Department has been approved by a key Senate committee. Todd Blanche won the support of Senator John Cornyn of Texas by signing a deal to permanently rescind the nearly $2 billion anti-weaponization fund.
28: The weaponization fund is dead, and of course I expect them to live up to that in any future litigation.
0: The fund was billed as a way to compensate those who claimed they were unfairly targeted by the Biden administration. The deal also narrows the scope of Trump and his family's audit immunity. President Trump will be in Nevada today to talk about his economic accomplishments. And NBC News projects that Abdul El-Sayed will win Michigan's Democrat U.S. Senate primary. The progressive El-Sayed defeated establishment-backed Congresswoman Haley Stevens. The race divided the party, with fears inside the DNC that an El-Sayed victory would pull the party further left and hurt their midterm hopes to regain control of the House and Senate. In the midterms, El-Sayed will face Republican Mike Rogers, who has the backing of President Trump. That's politics. I'm Mark Mayfield.
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6: A cancer-fighting chewing gum developed at the University of Pennsylvania Dental School has been found to nearly eliminate human papillomavirus. That's a virus associated with head and neck cancer. Dr. Henry Daniels says this bioengineered gum

0: Gum cuts HPV levels in the mouth by up to 93% and doesn't seem to harm beneficial bacteria, which is quite important. And that raises hope, he says, for a safer and more affordable cancer-fighting therapy. A UC San Diego study shows that just 1 month on a vegan diet changes biological markers tied to inflammation and to aging.
1: Researchers tracked 48 healthy adults and found people on the plant-based diet showed changes linked to a less inflammatory immune response, while those changes appeared within 4 weeks. The team also found signs of slower biological aging using certain DNA-based aging measurements.
0: Health update. I'm Sarah Lee Kessler.
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3: Coming off a successful second season of their new pro softball league, the AUSL, Athletes Unlimited has announced they're pausing AU Pro Volleyball for the 2026 season and AU Pro Basketball for the 2027 season. In a statement, the org said it would, quote, thoughtfully reimagine the future of those properties to reflect the continued growth and evolution of both sports. 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
8: Apple is reportedly challenging the UK government's latest attempt to demand access to the encrypted data of users in their country. The Financial Times says Apple filed the request with a court that oversees government surveillance cases. At issue is a secret government legal order demanding access to encrypted user data. OpenAI is taking flack for sending a group of influencers on a fancy trip to a New York resort. When the guests posted about their vacation on TikTok and Instagram, some followers asked if they were going to sleep in a data center. TechCrunch says one influencer deleted a video that she made about the trip. And a new report says at least 12 states have now reported cyber attacks against their water systems that may be linked to Iran. ABC News says officials in Michigan, one of the newer states to report the attacks, are monitoring the situation and coordinating with federal partners. There have been no reports of any disruptions to water supplies or wastewater treatment so far. Minnesota was the first state to report the attacks last week. Multiple reports cite U.S. officials saying the attacks may be linked to Iran. Tech Report, I'm Mark Mayfield.
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9: 3 years later, the wait is over.
10: Oi, welcome back. It's good to see you.
11: You too.
9: The fourth season of Ted Lasso returns to Apple TV Plus, with the first of 10 episodes being released today. Jason Sudeikis returns as the college football coach turned soccer coach who now leads a women's team. The murder trial of the man accused of killing Tupac Shakur begins next week in Las Vegas.
12: All eyes on me.
8: Dwayne Davis is accused of orchestrating the 1996 murder and faces life in prison without parole if convicted. The Clark County District Attorney's Office has submitted a list of potential witnesses that contains over 200 names. The trial is set to begin August 10th. Shakur was sitting at a red light when a white Cadillac pulled up next to him and someone inside opened fire on September the 7th, 1996. He was shot multiple times and died 6 days later. I'm Mark Mayfield.
9: There's concern over the health of Perez Hilton. Deputies responded to a home in Florida's Miami-Dade County last night after receiving calls that a man was live streaming on TikTok while hurting himself. The sheriff's office says he was taken to the hospital for medical attention. If you or anyone you know is in need of help, the Suicide and Crisis Lifeline can be reached 24/7 by calling or texting 988. That's entertainment. I'm Daria Albinger.
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2: NBC News projects Abdul El-Sayed has won Michigan's Democratic U.S. Senate primary. The progressive El-Sayed defeated establishment-backed Congresswoman Haley Stevens in a closely watched contest. Before results were known, El-Sayed spoke to supporters Tuesday night.
3: We should know who the victor will be tomorrow. And the work starts anew.
2: The race divided the party with fears within the DNC that El-Sayed's victory would pull the party further left and hurt their midterm hopes to regain control of the House and Senate. President Trump is saying again the Strait of Hormuz will open very soon. More from Mark Mayfield.
4: Speaking to Fox News Tuesday night, Trump said if it's not, then Iran is going to get hit very hard. Iran and Oman say they have control of the strait, a vital maritime passage that saw 20% of the world's oil traffic before the war with Iran. Meanwhile, Secretary of State Marco Rubio says that progress has been made in talks with Iran and Oman, but that no agreement has yet been reached. I'm Mark Mayfield.
2: Los Angeles County sheriffs say they arrested a man at President Trump's golf course in Los Angeles ahead of a visit to Southern California on Tuesday. More from Rich Cassone.
5: A man carrying hollow point ammunition was arrested at the Trump National Golf Club over the weekend in Rancho Palo Verdes ahead of President Trump's arrival. Los Angeles County sheriffs arrested the man Saturday. He was allegedly taking photos and appearing to monitor security at the club. A search of his home revealed more guns, body armor, and some concerning statements in notebooks, officials said. The announcement of the arrest came Tuesday, hours before Trump was scheduled to speak at the club.
2: Officials in Washington state say the 14 people who were unaccounted for following Saturday's wildfire evacuations in Spokane have been contacted and there are no people reported missing. I'm Michael Kasten. Lawyers for Luigi Mangione want a New York court to allow broader public access to his upcoming state murder trial. More from Liz Warner.
6: Attorneys for the man accused of killing United Healthcare CEO Brian Thompson have now filed a motion seeking to live stream those proceedings. They're arguing that the court should not limit access by selecting only a small group of reporters or denying an overflow courtroom feed. Mangione has pleaded not guilty to state charges, including second-degree murder, weapons, and forgery offenses. He also faces separate federal stalking charges. The high-profile case has drawn national attention, and jury selection for the state trial is scheduled to begin September 8th. With his federal case expected to follow in January of next year. In New York, I'm Liz Warner.
2: Astronomers believe a discarded SpaceX rocket has crashed into the moon. The multi-ton Falcon 9 rocket has been floating around the moon since last year when it was deployed to launch a lunar lander. The space junk was projected to hit the lunar surface overnight at a speed of 5,400 miles per hour. Over 20 Democrat-led states are urging the U.S. Supreme Court to block the Trump administration's new limits on mail-in ballots. Chris Caraggio with more.
7: President Trump wants the federal government to take control of voting by mail through the U.S. Postal Service by requiring the creation of a series of lists of people eligible to vote. The states say it's too late in the election year to impose a new set of regulations for mail ballots. The Supreme Court is expected to act within a few days. Midterm elections are now less than 3 months away. I'm Chris Caraggio.
2: There's concern over the health of internet star Perez Hilton. Deputies responded to a home in Florida's Miami-Dade County last night after receiving calls that a man was live streaming on TikTok while hurting himself. The sheriff's office says he was taken to the hospital for medical attention. Hilton's agents tell TMZ they haven't been able to reach him. I'm Michael Kasten.
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8: Wildfire smoke continues to be the top weather story. Thick smoke from several large fires in eastern and north central Washington is creating unhealthy to hazardous air quality across parts of the state, with reduced visibility extending into portions of Idaho. Lighter winds are helping firefighters, but hot, dry weather will keep the wildfire danger elevated. Triple-digit heat continues across the southwest, including Arizona, Nevada, and Utah, topping out at 114 in Phoenix. Sunny and hot throughout California with the coastal highs mainly in the 70s to the low 80s. Inland areas will easily top 100 degrees. The Plain States stay hot with highs in the upper 90s to the low 100s. A few isolated thunderstorms are expected across the central plains. Warm and humid with temps in the 90s across the Midwest. Scattered thunderstorms may develop from the Great Lakes into the Ohio Valley. And it's hot and muggy throughout the southeast with highs in the 90s with the possibility of scattered thunderstorms. And the northeast enjoys a warm summer day with a mix of sunshine and clouds and highs mainly in the 80s. That's your national forecast. I'm Tammy Trujillo.
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9: A significant injury in the NFL as Falcons pass rusher Jalen Walker on the league's all-rookie team last season went down to practice yesterday, and reports out that the Falcons believe it's a torn ACL. There was some good news for the Falcons. Running back Bijan Robinson agreed to a 3-year extension worth up to $75 million, the richest deal ever for a running back. A record-setting deal in Chicago for Bears right tackle Darnell Wright. He gets 4 years worth $116 million. Highlighting last night's baseball, the Cubs beat the Dodgers 5-1, spoiling the LA debut of ace pitcher Tarik Skubal. The Cubs' Nico Hoerner pushed across the go-ahead run off Skubal with a sixth-inning single.
10: Yeah, he's a great pitcher. You know, he's going to throw strikes, so you can't be too patient, but also there's nothing he throws that really gets hit hard, so it creates a bit of a challenge for us hitters, but I thought we had pretty good at-bats, but, you know, pitchers are going to have great nights, and he was good out there.
9: Hoerner added insurance off the Dodger bullpen with an eighth-inning home run. The Dodgers have now lost 5 games in a row. I'm Matt McCoy.
11: A third lawsuit's been filed against the Trump administration over tariffs. Bob Williams reports.
12: Oregon is co-leading the lawsuit along with 25 states. It challenges tariffs on more than 80 countries that account for nearly all U.S. imports. The lawsuit alleges that tariffs violate the Administrative Procedure Act and exceed the president's authority. The case was filed in the U.S. Court of International Trade.
11: All 2,000 seats in New York City's first ever free 2K program are now filled.
13: Mayor Mamdani says the city reviewed more than 5,700 applications across 4 districts, with officials saying selection was based partially on families who live in the district or who have a sibling in the program.
14: In the coming days and weeks, we will be reaching out to families on our wait lists to walk them through their options.
13: Free 2K is expected to save families an average of $26,000 a year. The city plans to offer 12,000 2K seats across 5 boroughs next year. The state put $1.2 billion towards starting the program. In New York, I'm Natalie Migliori.
11: The uncontained Spokane, Washington wildfires have now forced almost 65,000 people from their homes. Several hotels in the Spokane area offering discounted rates for wildfire evacuees and first responders. And Amazon sent a wildlife relief supply pack to the city with 26,000 items, including air purifiers, diapers, gloves, boots, and hydration packs. And do you like where you work enough to make it permanent? A tech CEO is issuing an apology after asking job candidates to get tattoos. Jason Campidonia explains.
15: The CEO of the San Francisco-based AI startup Lemon Lime recently hosted a party for potential employees in which he brought a tattoo artist. Jordan Zayats offered interviews with his company if people would be willing to get a company logo tattoo at the party. Reports say that 7 people left with a tattoo, but this week Zayats released an apology saying that he messed up and the people who got tattoos did so because they wanted to. In the apology, he said he didn't understand the pressure and power dynamics and he'll pay for tattoo removal.
11: I'm Monica Nelson with your consumer and business news.
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1: 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The latest in politics.
4: President Trump's pick to lead the Justice Department has been approved by a key Senate committee. Todd Blanche won the support of Senator John Cornyn of Texas by signing a deal to permanently rescind the nearly $2 billion anti-weaponization fund.
0: The weaponization fund is dead, and of course I expect them to live up to that in any future litigation.
4: The fund was billed as a way to compensate those who claim they were unfairly targeted by the Biden administration. The deal also narrows the scope of Trump and his family's audit immunity. President Trump will be in Nevada today to talk about his economic accomplishments, and NBC News projects that Abdul El-Sayed will win Michigan's Democrat U.S. Senate primary. The progressive El-Sayed defeated establishment-backed Congresswoman Haley Stevens. The race divided the party, with fears inside the DNC that an El-Sayed victory would pull the party further left and hurt their midterm hopes to regain control of the House and Senate. In the midterms, El-Sayed will face Republican Mike Rogers, who has the backing of President Trump. That's politics. I'm Mark Mayfield.
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26: A cancer-fighting chewing gum developed at the University of Pennsylvania Dental School has been found to nearly eliminate human papillomavirus. That's a virus associated with head and neck cancer. Dr. Henry Daniels says this bioengineered gum cuts HPV levels in the mouth by up to 93% and doesn't seem to harm beneficial bacteria, which is quite important. And that raises hope, he says, for a safer and more affordable cancer-fighting therapy. A UC San Diego study shows that just 1 month on a vegan diet changes biological markers tied to inflammation and to aging.
27: Researchers tracked 48 healthy adults and found people on the plant-based diet showed changes linked to a less inflammatory immune response, while those changes appeared within 4 weeks. The team also found signs of slower biological aging using certain DNA-based aging measurements.
26: Health update. I'm Sarah Lee Kessler.
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28: Coming off a successful second season of their new pro softball league, the AUSL, Athletes Unlimited has announced they're pausing AU Pro Volleyball for the 2026 season and AU Pro Basketball for the 2027 season. In a statement, the org said it would, quote, thoughtfully reimagine the future of those properties to reflect the continued growth and evolution of both sports. 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
2: Apple is reportedly challenging the UK government's latest attempt to demand access to the encrypted data of users in their country. The Financial Times says Apple filed the request with a court that oversees government surveillance cases. At issue is a secret government legal order demanding access to encrypted user data. OpenAI is taking flack for sending a group of influencers on a fancy trip to a New York resort. When the guests posted about their vacation on TikTok and Instagram, some followers asked if they were going to sleep in a data center. TechCrunch says one influencer deleted a video that she made about the trip.

0: returns to Apple TV Plus with the first of 10 episodes being released today. Jason Sudeikis returns as the college football coach turned soccer coach who now leads a women's team. The murder trial of the man accused of killing Tupac Shakur begins next week in Las Vegas. All eyes on me.
1: Dwayne Davis is accused of orchestrating the 1996 murder and faces life in prison without parole if convicted. The Clark County District Attorney's Office has submitted a list of potential witnesses that contains over 200 names. The trial is set to begin August 10th. Shakur was sitting at a red light when a white Cadillac pulled up next to him and someone inside opened fire on September the 7th, 1996. He was shot multiple times and died 6 days later. I'm Mark Nayfield.
0: There's concern over the health of Perez Hilton. Deputies responded to a home in Florida's Miami-Dade County last night after receiving calls that a man was live streaming on TikTok while hurting himself. The sheriff's office says he was taken to the hospital for medical attention. If you or anyone you know is in need of help, the Suicide and Crisis Lifeline can be reached 24/7 by calling or texting 988. That's entertainment. I'm Daria Albinger.
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8: NBC News projects Abdul El-Sayed has won Michigan's Democratic U.S. Senate primary. The progressive El-Sayed defeated establishment-backed Congresswoman Haley Stevens in a closely watched contest. Before results were known, El-Sayed spoke to supporters Tuesday night.
9: We should know who the victor will be tomorrow. And the work starts anew.
8: The race divided the party with fears within the DNC that El-Sayed's victory would pull the party further left and hurt their midterm hopes to regain control of the House and Senate. President Trump is saying again the Strait of Hormuz will open very soon. More from Mark Mayfield.
1: Speaking to Fox News Tuesday night, Trump said if it's not, then Iran is going to get hit very hard. Iran and Oman say they have control of the strait, a vital maritime passage that saw 20% of the world's oil traffic before the war with Iran. Meanwhile, Secretary of State Marco Rubio says that progress has been made in talks with Iran and Oman, but that no agreement has yet been reached. I'm Mark Nayfield.
8: Los Angeles County sheriffs say they arrested a man at President Trump's golf course in Los Angeles ahead of a visit to Southern California on Tuesday. More from Rich Cassone.
10: A man carrying hollow point ammunition was arrested at the Trump National Golf Club over the weekend in Rancho Palo Verdes ahead of President Trump's arrival. Los Angeles County sheriffs arrested the man Saturday. He was allegedly taking photos and appearing to monitor security at the club. A search of his home revealed more guns, body armor, and some concerning statements in notebooks, officials said. The announcement of the arrest came Tuesday, hours before Trump was scheduled to speak at the club.
8: Officials in Washington state say the 14 people who were unaccounted for following Saturday's wildfire evacuations in Spokane have been contacted, and there are no people reported missing. I'm Michael Kahn.

0: interesting.
1: There's a new crater on the moon after part of a SpaceX rocket smashed into the lunar surface. More from Rory O'Neill.
2: The rocket part was left over from a Falcon 9 mission last year. While most upper stages disintegrate, falling back to Earth, this one had a mission sending it closer to the moon and was pulled down by its gravity. The upper stage of the rocket should have been traveling around 5,400 miles per hour at the time of impact, generating a new crater roughly 15 feet deep and 60 to 90 feet across. NASA is still gathering imagery to confirm the impact. I'm Rory O'Neill.
1: A man suspected of starting one of the massive wildfires in Spokane, Washington, had a court hearing Tuesday. The judge set bond conditions for Aaron Farinacci.
3: With respect to the release conditions, the court will adopt the $1 million bond that's already in place and adopt all the proposed release conditions as suggested by the prosecution.
1: Aaron Farinacci was arrested by a SWAT team after a witness said he saw him acting suspiciously near where the Old Trails fire began Saturday. Farinacci appeared in the Spokane court remotely from jail where charges were read. The Spokane resident is being held on $1 million bond and is charged with first-degree arson. Today we celebrate something your mother told you never to leave the house without, a clean pair of. More from Bree Tennis.
4: Today is National Underwear Day. We raise up the one-quarter yard of fabric that offers a barrier between you and your clothes. A YouGov poll says only about 7% of us go commando on a regular basis. According to Hanes Underwear, the average person has about 15 pairs, four for special occasions.
1: And Sturgis, South Dakota is getting ready for the start of its famous motorcycle rally. Kickoff gets underway today with the 86th annual Sturgis Motorcycle Rally, officially running August 7th through the 16th. I'm Michael Kastner.
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6: Wildfire smoke continues to be the top weather story. Thick smoke from several large fires in eastern and north central Washington is creating unhealthy to hazardous air quality across parts of the state, with reduced visibility extending into portions of Idaho. Lighter winds are helping firefighters, but hot, dry weather will keep the wildfire danger elevated. Triple-digit heat continues across the southwest, including Arizona, Nevada, and Utah, topping out at 114 in Phoenix. Sunny and hot throughout California, with the coastal highs mainly in the 70s to the low 80s. Inland areas will easily top 100 degrees. The Plain States stay hot, with highs in the upper 90s to the low 100s. A few isolated thunderstorms are expected across the central plains. Warm and humid, with temps in the 90s across the Midwest. Scattered thunderstorms may develop from the Great Lakes into the Ohio Valley. And it's hot and muggy throughout the southeast, with highs in the 90s, with the possibility of scattered thunderstorms. And the northeast enjoys a warm summer day with a mix of sunshine and clouds and highs mainly in the 80s. That's your national forecast. I'm Tammy Trujillo.
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7: A significant injury in the NFL as Falcons pass rusher Jaylen Walker on the league's all-rookie team last season went down to practice yesterday, and reports out that the Falcons believe it's a torn ACL. There was some good news for the Falcons. Running back Bijan Robinson agreed to a three-year extension worth up to $75 million, the richest deal ever for a running back. A record-setting deal in Chicago for Bears right tackle Darnell Wright. He gets 4 years worth $116 million. Highlighting last night's baseball, the Cubs beat the Dodgers 5-1, spoiling the LA debut of ace pitcher Tarik Skubal. The Cubs' Nico Hoerner pushed across the go-ahead run off Skubal with a sixth-inning single.
8: Yeah, he's a great pitcher. You know, he's going to throw strikes, so you can't be too patient, but also there's nothing he throws that really gets hit hard, so it creates a bit of a challenge for us hitters, but I thought we had pretty good at-bats, but, you know, pitchers are going to have great nights, and he was good out there.
7: Hoerner added insurance off the Dodger bullpen with an eighth-inning home run. The Dodgers have now lost five games in a row. I'm Matt McCoy.
9: A third lawsuit's been filed against the Trump administration over tariffs. Bob Williams reports.
10: Oregon is co-leading the lawsuit along with 25 states. It challenges tariffs on more than 80 countries that account for nearly all U.S. imports. The lawsuit alleges the tariffs violate the Administrative Procedure Act and exceed the president's authority. The case was filed in the U.S. Court of International Trade.
9: All 2,000 seats in New York City's first ever free 2K program are now filled.
11: Mayor Mamdani says the city reviewed more than 5,700 applications across four districts, with officials saying selection was based partially on families who live in the district or who have a sibling in the program.
12: In the coming days and weeks, we will be reaching out to families on our wait lists to walk them through their options.
11: Free 2K is expected to save families an average of $26,000 a year. The city plans to offer 12,000 2K seats across five boroughs next year. The state put $1.2 billion towards starting the program. In New York, I'm Natalie Migliori.
9: The uncontained Spokane, Washington wildfires have now forced almost 65,000 people from their homes. Several hotels in the Spokane area offering discounted rates for wildfire evacuees and first responders. And Amazon sent a wildlife relief supply pack to the city with 26,000 items, including air purifiers, diapers, gloves, boots, and hydration packs. And do you like where you work enough to make it permanent? A tech CEO is issuing an apology after asking job candidates to get tattoos. Jason Campidonia explains.
0: The CEO of the San Francisco-based AI startup Lemon Lime recently hosted a party for potential employees in which he brought a tattoo artist. Jordan Zayats offered interviews with his company if people would be willing to get a company logo tattoo at the party. Reports say that seven people left with a tattoo, but this week Zayats released an apology saying that he messed up and the people who got tattoos did so because they wanted to. In the apology, he said he didn't understand the pressure and power dynamics and he'll pay for tattoo removal.
9: I'm Monica Nelson with your consumer and business news.
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13: President Trump's pick to lead the Justice Department has been approved by a key Senate committee. Todd Blanche won the support of Senator John Cornyn of Texas by signing a deal to permanently rescind the nearly $2 billion anti-weaponization fund.
14: The weaponization fund is dead, and of course I expect them to live up to that in any future litigation.
13: The fund was billed as a way to compensate those who claim they were unfairly targeted by the Biden administration. The deal also narrows the scope of Trump and his family's audit immunity. President Trump will be in Nevada today to talk about his economic accomplishments. And NBC News projects that Abdul El-Sayed will win Michigan's Democrat U.S. Senate primary. The progressive El-Sayed defeated establishment-backed Congresswoman Haley Stevens. The race divided the party, with fears inside the DNC that an El-Sayed victory would pull the party further left and hurt their midterm hopes to regain control of the House and Senate. In the midterms, El-Sayed will face Republican Mike Rogers, who has the backing of President Trump. That's politics. I'm Mark Mayfield.
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18: A cancer-fighting chewing gum developed at the University of Pennsylvania Dental School has been found to nearly eliminate human papillomavirus. That's a virus associated with head and neck cancer. Dr. Henry Daniels says this bioengineered gum cuts HPV levels in the mouth by up to 93% and doesn't seem to harm beneficial bacteria, which is quite important. And that raises hope, he says, for a safer and more affordable cancer-fighting therapy. A UC San Diego study shows that just 1 month on a vegan diet changes biological markers tied to inflammation and to aging.
19: Researchers tracked 48 healthy adults and found people on the plant-based diet showed changes linked to a less inflammatory immune response, while those changes appeared within 4 weeks. The team also found signs of slower biological aging using certain DNA-based aging measurements.
18: Health update. I'm Sarah Lee Kessler.
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20: Coming off a successful second season of their new pro softball league, the AUSL, Athletes Unlimited has announced they're pausing AU Pro Volleyball for the 2026 season and AU Pro Basketball for the 2027 season. In a statement, the org said it would, quote, thoughtfully reimagine the future of those properties to reflect the continued growth and evolution of both sports. 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
13: Apple is reportedly challenging the UK government's latest attempt to demand access to the encrypted data of users in their country. The Financial Times says Apple filed the request with a court that oversees government surveillance cases. At issue is a secret government legal order demanding access to encrypted user data. OpenAI is taking flack for sending a group of influencers on a fancy trip to a New York resort. When the guests posted about their vacation on TikTok and Instagram, some followers asked if they were going to sleep in a data center. TechCrunch says one influencer deleted a video that she made about the trip. And a new report says at least 12 states have now reported cyber attacks against their water systems that may be linked to Iran. ABC News says officials in Michigan, one of the newer states to report the attacks, are monitoring the situation and coordinating with federal partners. There have been no reports of any disruptions to water supplies or wastewater treatment so far. Minnesota was the first state to report the attacks last week. Multiple reports cite U.S. officials saying the attacks may be linked to Iran. Tech Report, I'm Mark Mayfield.
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21: 3 years later, the wait is over.
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23: You too.
21: The fourth season of Ted Lasso returns to Apple TV Plus with the first of 10 episodes being released today. Jason Sudeikis returns as the college football coach turned soccer coach who now leads a women's team. The murder trial of the man accused of killing Tupac Shakur begins next week in Las Vegas.
24: All eyes on me.
13: Dwayne Davis is accused of orchestrating the 1996 murder and faces life in prison without parole if convicted. The Clark County District Attorney's Office has submitted a list of potential witnesses that contains over 200 names. The trial is set to begin August 10th. Shakur was sitting at a red light when a white Cadillac pulled up next to him and someone inside opened fire on September the 7th, 1996. He was shot multiple times and died 6 days later. I'm Mark Mayfield.
21: There's concern over the health of Perez Hilton. Deputies responded to a home in Florida's Miami-Dade County last night after receiving calls that a man was live streaming on TikTok while hurting himself. The sheriff's office says he was taken to the hospital for medical attention. If you or anyone you know is in need of help, the Suicide and Crisis Lifeline can be reached 24/7 by calling or texting 988. That's entertainment. I'm Daria Albinger.
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1: President Trump is now in Las Vegas after speaking at a Republican National Committee event at Trump National Golf Club in California Tuesday. His trip came after it was reported that a man had been arrested in Los Angeles after appearing to be monitoring security and planning activities leading up to the president's arrival. Chris Pallone with more on the arrest.
3: Authorities say they found concerning items when they searched his car and later his home, including an illegally modified AR platform rifle, body armor, high-capacity magazines, and notebooks containing concerning statements.
1: NBC News projects Abdul El-Sayed has won Michigan's Democratic U.S. Senate primary. More from Tammy Trujillo.
4: The progressive El-Sayed defeated establishment-backed Congresswoman Haley Stevens in a closely watched contest. The race divided the party, with fears within the DNC that an El-Sayed victory would pull the party further left and hurt its midterm hopes of regaining control of the House and Senate. In the midterms, El-Sayed will now face Republican Mike Rogers, who has the backing of President Trump. I'm Tammy Trujillo.
1: The Senate Homeland Security and Governmental Affairs Committee will vote whether to hold Dr. Anthony Fauci in contempt on Thursday. The vote comes after the former White House health advisor invoked the Fifth Amendment more than 100 times in a hearing last week about the COVID-19 pandemic. President Trump's pick to lead the Justice Department has been approved by a key Senate committee. More from Mark Mayfield.
13: Todd Blanche won the support of Senator John Cornyn of Texas by signing a deal to permanently rescind the nearly $2 billion anti-weaponization fund.
14: The weaponization fund is dead, and of course I expect them to live up to that in any future litigation.
13: That fund was built as a way to compensate those who claimed they were unfairly targeted by the Biden administration. The deal also narrows the scope of Trump and his family's audit immunity.
1: I'm Michael Kastner. There's a new crater on the moon after part of a SpaceX rocket smashed into the lunar surface. More from Rory O'Neill.
23: The rocket part was left over from a Falcon 9 mission last year. While most upper stages disintegrate, falling back to Earth, this one had a mission sending it closer to the moon and was pulled down by its gravity. The upper stage of the rocket should have been traveling around 5,400 miles per hour at the time of impact, generating a new crater roughly 15 feet deep and 60 to 90 feet across. NASA is still gathering imagery to confirm the impact. I'm Rory O'Neill.
1: A man suspected of starting one of the massive wildfires in Spokane, Washington, had a court hearing Tuesday. The judge set bond conditions for Aaron Farinacci.
24: With respect to the release conditions, the court will adopt the $1 million bond that's already in place and adopt all the proposed release conditions as suggested by the prosecution.
1: Aaron Farinacci was arrested by a SWAT team after a witness said he saw him acting suspiciously near where the Old Trails fire began Saturday. Farinacci appeared in the Spokane court remotely from jail where charges were read. The Spokane resident is being held on $1 million bond and is charged with first-degree arson. Today we celebrate something your mother told you never to leave the house without, a clean pair of. More from Bree Tennis.
25: Today is National Underwear Day. We raise up the one-quarter yard of fabric that offers a barrier between you and your clothes. A YouGov poll says only about 7% of us go commando on a regular basis. According to Hanes Underwear, the average person has about 15 pairs, four for special occasions.
1: And Sturgis, South Dakota is getting ready for the start of its famous motorcycle rally. Kickoff gets underway today with the 86th annual Sturgis Motorcycle Rally, officially running August 7th through the 16th. I'm Michael Kastner.
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4: Wildfire smoke continues to be the top weather story. Thick smoke from several large fires in eastern and north central Washington is creating unhealthy to hazardous air quality across parts of the state, with reduced visibility extending into portions of Idaho. Lighter winds are helping firefighters, but hot, dry weather will keep the wildfire danger elevated. Triple-digit heat continues across the southwest, including Arizona, Nevada, and Utah, topping out at 114 in Phoenix. Sunny and hot throughout California, with the coastal highs mainly in the 70s to the low 80s. Inland areas will easily top 100 degrees. The Plain States stay hot with highs in the upper 90s to the low 100s. A few isolated thunderstorms are expected across the central plains. Warm and humid with temps in the 90s across the Midwest. Scattered thunderstorms may develop from the Great Lakes into the Ohio Valley. And it's hot and muggy throughout the southeast with highs in the 90s with the possibility of scattered thunderstorms. And the northeast enjoys a warm summer day with a mix of sunshine and clouds and highs mainly in the 80s. That's your national forecast. I'm Tammy Trujillo.
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0: A significant injury in the NFL as Falcons pass rusher Jaylen Walker on the league's all-rookie team last season went down to practice yesterday, and reports out that the Falcons believe it's a torn ACL. There was some good news for the Falcons. Running back Bijan Robinson agreed to a three-year extension worth up to $75 million, the richest deal ever for a running back. A record-setting deal in Chicago for Bears right tackle Darnell Wright. He gets 4 years worth $116 million. Highlighting last night's baseball, the Cubs beat the Dodgers 5-1, spoiling the LA debut of ace pitcher Tarek Skubal. The Cubs' Nico Hoerner pushed across the go-ahead run off Skubal with a sixth-inning single.
6: Yeah, he's a great pitcher. You know, he's going to throw strikes, so you can't be too patient, but also there's nothing he throws that really gets hit hard, so it creates a bit of a challenge for us hitters, but I thought we had pretty good at-bats, but, you know, pitchers are going to have great nights, and he was good out there.
0: Hoerner added insurance off the Dodger bullpen with an eighth-inning home run. The Dodgers have now lost five games in a row. I'm Matt McCoy.
9: A third lawsuit's been filed against the Trump administration over tariffs. Bob Williams reports.
7: Oregon is co-leading the lawsuit along with 25 states. It challenges tariffs on more than 80 countries that account for nearly all U.S. imports. The lawsuit alleges the tariffs violate the Administrative Procedure Act and exceed the president's authority. The case was filed in the U.S. Court of International Trade.
9: All 2,000 seats in New York City's first ever free 2K program are now filled.
8: Mayor Mamdani says the city reviewed more than 5,700 applications across four districts, with officials saying selection was based partially on families who live in the district or who have a sibling in the program.
10: In the coming days and weeks, we will be reaching out to families on our wait lists to walk them through their options.
8: Free 2K is expected to save families an average of $26,000 a year. The city plans to offer 12,000 2K seats across five boroughs next year. The state put $1.2 billion towards starting the program. In New York, I'm Natalie Migliori.
9: The uncontained Spokane, Washington wildfires have now forced almost 65,000 people from their homes. Several hotels in the Spokane area offering discounted rates for wildfire evacuees and first responders. And Amazon sent a wildlife relief supply pack to the city with 26,000 items, including air purifiers, diapers, gloves, boots, and hydration packs. And do you like where you work enough to make it permanent? A tech CEO is issuing an apology after asking job candidates to get tattoos. Jason Campidonia explains.
11: The CEO of the San Francisco-based AI startup Lemon Lime recently hosted a party for potential employees in which he brought a tattoo artist. Jordan Zayats offered interviews with his company if people would be willing to get a company logo tattoo at the party. Reports say that seven people left with a tattoo, but this week Zayats released an apology saying that he messed up and the people who got tattoos did so because they wanted to. In the apology, he said he didn't understand the pressure and power dynamics and he'll pay for tattoo removal.
9: I'm Monica Nelson with your consumer and business news.
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13: President Trump's pick to lead the Justice Department has been approved by a key Senate committee. Todd Blanche won the support of Senator John Cornyn of Texas by signing a deal to permanently rescind the nearly $2 billion anti-weaponization fund.
14: The weaponization fund is dead, and of course I expect them to live up to that in any future litigation.
13: The fund was billed as a way to compensate those who claimed they were unfairly targeted by the Biden administration. The deal also narrows the scope of Trump and his family's audit immunity. President Trump will be in Nevada today to talk about his economic accomplishments. And NBC News projects that Abdul El-Sayed will win Michigan's Democrat U.S. Senate primary. The progressive El-Sayed defeated establishment-backed Congresswoman Haley Stevens. The race divided the party, with fears inside the DNC that an El-Sayed victory would pull the party further left and hurt their midterm hopes to regain control of the House and Senate. In the midterms, El-Sayed will face Republican Mike Rogers, who has the backing of President Trump. That's politics. I'm Mark Mayfield.
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19: A cancer-fighting chewing gum developed at the University of Pennsylvania Dental School has been found to nearly eliminate human papillomavirus. That's a virus associated with head and neck cancer. Dr. Henry Daniels says this bioengineered gum cuts HPV levels in the mouth by up to 93% and doesn't seem to harm beneficial bacteria, which is quite important. And that raises hope, he says, for a safer and more affordable cancer-fighting therapy. A UC San Diego study shows that just 1 month on a vegan diet changes biological markers tied to inflammation and to aging.
20: Researchers tracked 48 healthy adults and found people on the plant-based diet showed changes linked to a less inflammatory immune response, while those changes appeared within 4 weeks. The team also found signs of slower biological aging using certain DNA-based aging measurements.
19: Health update. I'm Sarah Lee Kessler.
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21: 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In a statement, the org said it would, quote, thoughtfully reimagine the future of those properties to reflect the continued growth and evolution of both sports. 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
13: Apple is reportedly challenging the UK government's latest attempt to demand access to the encrypted data of users in their country. The Financial Times says Apple filed the request with a court that oversees government surveillance cases. At issue is a secret government legal order demanding access to encrypted user data. OpenAI is taking flack for sending a group of influencers on a fancy trip to a New York resort. When the guests posted about their vacation on TikTok and Instagram, some followers asked if they were going to sleep in a data center. TechCrunch says one influencer deleted a video that she made about the trip. And a new report says at least 12 states have now reported cyber attacks against their water systems that may be linked to Iran. ABC News says officials in Michigan, one of the newer states to report the attacks, are monitoring the situation and coordinating with federal partners. There have been no reports of any disruptions to water supplies or wastewater treatment so far. Minnesota was the first state to report the attacks last week. Multiple reports cite U.S. officials saying the attacks may be linked to Iran. Tech Report, I'm Mark Mayfield.
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2: You too.
9: The fourth season of Ted Lasso returns to Apple TV Plus, with the first of 10 episodes being released today. Jason Sudeikis returns as the college football coach turned soccer coach who now leads a women's team. The murder trial of the man accused of killing Tupac Shakur begins next week in Las Vegas.
3: All eyes on me.
13: Dwayne Davis is accused of orchestrating the 1996 murder and faces life in prison without parole if convicted. The Clark County District Attorney's Office has submitted a list of potential witnesses that contains over 200 names. The trial is set to begin August 10th. Shakur was sitting at a red light when a white Cadillac pulled up next to him and someone inside opened fire on September the 7th, 1996. He was shot multiple times and died 6 days later. I'm Mark Mayfield.
9: There's concern over the health of Perez Hilton. Deputies responded to a home in Florida's Miami-Dade County last night after receiving calls that a man was live streaming on TikTok while hurting himself. The sheriff's office says he was taken to the hospital for medical attention. If you or anyone you know is in need of help, the Suicide and Crisis Lifeline can be reached 24/7 by calling or texting 988. That's entertainment. I'm Daria Albinger.
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4: President Trump is now in Las Vegas after speaking at a Republican National Committee event at Trump National Golf Club in California Tuesday. His trip came after it was reported that a man had been arrested in Los Angeles after appearing to be monitoring security and planning activities leading up to the president's arrival. Chris Pallone with more on the arrest.
5: Authorities say they found concerning items when they searched his car and later his home, including an illegally modified AR platform rifle, body armor, high-capacity magazines, and notebooks containing concerning statements.
4: NBC News projects Abdul El-Sayed has won Michigan's Democratic U.S. Senate primary. More from Tammy Trujillo.
6: The progressive El-Sayed defeated establishment-backed Congresswoman Haley Stevens in a closely watched contest. The race divided the party, with fears within the DNC that an El-Sayed victory would pull the party further left and hurt its midterm hopes of regaining control of the House and Senate. In the midterms, El-Sayed will now face Republican Mike Rogers, who has the backing of President Trump. I'm Tammy Trujillo.
4: The Senate Homeland Security and Governmental Affairs Committee will vote whether to hold Dr. Anthony Fauci in contempt on Thursday. The vote comes after the former White House health advisor invoked the Fifth Amendment more than 100 times in a hearing last week about the COVID-19 pandemic. President Trump's pick to lead the Justice Department has been approved by a key Senate committee. More from Mark Mayfield.
7: Todd Blanche won the support of Senator John Cornyn of Texas by signing a deal to permanently rescind the nearly $2 billion anti-weaponization fund.
8: The weaponization fund is dead, and of course I expect them to live up to that in any future litigation.
7: That fund was built as a way to compensate those who claimed they were unfairly targeted by the Biden administration. The deal also narrows the scope of Trump and his family's audit immunity.
4: I'm Michael Cass. There's a new crater on the moon after part of a SpaceX rocket smashed into the lunar surface. More from Rory O'Neill.
9: The rocket part was left over from a Falcon 9 mission last year. While most upper stages disintegrate, falling back to Earth, this one had a mission sending it closer to the moon and was pulled down by its gravity. The upper stage of the rocket should have been traveling around 5,400 miles per hour at the time of impact, generating a new crater roughly 15 feet deep and 60 to 90 feet across. NASA is still gathering imagery to confirm the impact. I'm Rory O'Neill.
4: A man suspected of starting one of the massive wildfires in Spokane, Washington, had a court hearing Tuesday. The judge set bond conditions for Aaron Farinacci.
10: With respect to the release conditions, the court will adopt the $1 million bond that's already in place and adopt all the proposed release conditions as suggested by the prosecution.
4: Aaron Farinacci was arrested by a SWAT team after a witness said he saw him acting suspiciously near where the Old Trails fire began Saturday. Farinacci appeared in the Spokane court remotely from jail where charges were read. The Spokane resident is being held on $1 million bond and is charged with first-degree arson. Today we celebrate something your mother told you never to leave the house without, a clean pair of. More from Bree Tennis.
11: Today is National Underwear Day. We raise up the 1/4 yard of fabric that offers a barrier between you and your clothes. A YouGov poll says only about 7% of us go commando on a regular basis. According to Hanes Underwear, the average person has about 15 pairs, 4 for special occasions.
4: And Sturgis, South Dakota is getting ready for the start of its famous motorcycle rally. Kickoff gets underway today with the 86th annual Sturgis Motorcycle Rally, officially running August 7th through the 16th. I'm Michael Kastner.
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12: Wildfire smoke continues to be the top weather story. Thick smoke from several large fires in eastern and north central Washington is creating unhealthy to hazardous air quality across parts of the state, with reduced visibility extending into portions of Idaho. Lighter winds are helping firefighters, but hot, dry weather will keep the wildfire danger elevated. Triple-digit heat continues across the southwest, including Arizona, Nevada, and Utah, topping out at 114 in Phoenix. Sunny and hot throughout California, with the coastal highs mainly in the 70s to the low 80s. Inland areas will easily top 100 degrees. The Plain States stay hot, with highs in the upper 90s to the low 100s. A few isolated thunderstorms are expected across the central plains. Warm and humid, with temps in the 90s across the Midwest. Scattered thunderstorms may develop from the Great Lakes into the Ohio Valley. And it's hot and muggy throughout the southeast, with highs in the 90s, with the possibility of scattered thunderstorms. And the northeast enjoys a warm summer day with a mix of sunshine and clouds, and highs mainly in the 80s. That's your national forecast. I'm Tammy Trujillo.
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13: A significant injury in the NFL as Falcons pass rusher Jaylen Walker on the league's all-rookie team last season went down to practice yesterday, and reports out that the Falcons believe it's a torn ACL. There was some good news for the Falcons. Running back Bijan Robinson agreed to a 3-year extension worth up to $75 million, the richest deal ever for a running back. A record-setting deal in Chicago for Bears right tackle Darnell Wright. He gets 4 years worth $116 million. Highlighting last night's baseball, the Cubs beat the Dodgers 5-1, spoiling the LA debut of ace pitcher Tarek Skubal. The Cubs' Nico Hoerner pushed across the go-ahead run off Skubal with a sixth-inning single.
14: Yeah, he's a great pitcher. You know, he's going to throw strikes, so you can't be too patient, but also there's nothing he throws that really gets hit hard, so it creates a bit of a challenge for us hitters, but I thought we had pretty good at-bats, but, you know, pitchers are going to have great nights, and he was good out there.
13: Hoerner added insurance off the Dodger bullpen with an eighth-inning home run. The Dodgers have now lost 5 games in a row. I'm Matt McCoy.
15: A third lawsuit's been filed against the Trump administration over tariffs. Bob Williams reports.
16: Oregon is co-leading the lawsuit along with 25 states. It challenges tariffs on more than 80 countries that account for nearly all U.S. imports. The lawsuit alleges the tariffs violate the Administrative Procedure Act and exceed the president's authority. The case was filed in the U.S. Court of International Trade.
15: All 2,000 seats in New York City's first ever free 2K program are now filled.
17: Mayor Mamdani says the city reviewed more than 5,700 applications across 4 districts, with officials saying selection was based partially on families who live in the district or who have a sibling in the program.
18: In the coming days and weeks, we will be reaching out to families on our wait lists to walk them through their options.
17: Free 2K is expected to save families an average of $26,000 a year. The city plans to offer 12,000 2K seats across 5 boroughs next year. The state put $1.2 billion towards starting the program. In New York, I'm Natalie Migliori.
15: The uncontained Spokane, Washington wildfires have now forced almost 65,000 people from their homes. Several hotels in the Spokane area offering discounted rates for wildfire evacuees and first responders. And Amazon sent a wildlife relief supply pack to the city with 26,000 items, including air purifiers, diapers, gloves, boots, and hydration packs. And do you like where you work enough to make it permanent? A tech CEO is issuing an apology after asking job candidates to get tattoos. Jason Campidonia explains.
19: The CEO of the San Francisco-based AI startup Lemon Lime recently hosted a party for potential employees in which he brought a tattoo artist. Jordan Zayats offered interviews with his company if people would be willing to get a company logo tattoo at the party. Reports say that 7 people left with a tattoo, but this week Zayats released an apology saying that he messed up and the people who got tattoos did so because they wanted to. In the apology, he said he didn't understand the pressure and power dynamics and he'll pay for tattoo removal.
15: I'm Monica Nelson with your consumer and business news.
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3: 24/7 News. The latest in politics.
7: President Trump's pick to lead the Justice Department has been approved by a key Senate committee. Todd Blanch won the support of Senator John Cornyn of Texas by signing a deal to permanently rescind the nearly $2 billion anti-weaponization fund.
8: The weaponization fund is dead, and of course I expect them to live up to that in any future litigation.
7: The fund was billed as a way to compensate those who claim they were unfairly targeted by the Biden administration. The deal also narrows the scope of Trump and his family's audit immunity. President Trump will be in Nevada today to talk about his economic accomplishments. And NBC News projects that Abdul El-Sayed will win Michigan's Democrat U.S. Senate primary. The progressive El-Sayed defeated establishment-backed Congresswoman Haley Stevens. The race divided the party, with fears inside the DNC that an El-Sayed victory would pull the party further left and hurt their midterm hopes to regain control of the House and Senate. In the midterms, El-Sayed will face Republican Mike Rogers, who has the backing of President Trump. That's politics. I'm Mark Mayfield.
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25: A cancer-fighting chewing gum developed at the University of Pennsylvania Dental School has been found to nearly eliminate human papillomavirus. That's a virus associated with head and neck cancer. Dr. Henry Daniels says this bioengineered gum cuts HPV levels in the mouth by up to 93% and doesn't seem to harm beneficial bacteria, which is quite important. And that raises hope, he says, for a safer and more affordable cancer-fighting therapy. A UC San Diego study shows that just 1 month on a vegan diet changes biological markers tied to inflammation and to aging.
26: Researchers tracked 48 healthy adults and found people on the plant-based diet showed changes linked to a less inflammatory immune response, while those changes appeared within 4 weeks. The team also found signs of slower biological aging using certain DNA-based aging measurements.
25: Health update. I'm Sarah Lee Kessler.
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27: Coming off a successful second season of their new pro softball league, the AUSL, Athletes Unlimited has announced they're pausing AU Pro Volleyball for the 2026 season and AU Pro Basketball for the 2027 season. In a statement, the org said it would, quote, thoughtfully reimagine the future of those properties to reflect the continued growth and evolution of both sports. 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
1: Apple is reportedly challenging the UK government's latest attempt to demand access to the encrypted data of users in their country. The Financial Times says Apple filed the request with a court that oversees government surveillance cases. At issue is a secret government legal order demanding access to encrypted user data. OpenAI is taking flack for sending a group of influencers on a fancy trip to a New York resort. When the guests posted about their vacation on TikTok and Instagram, some followers asked if they were going to sleep in a data center. TechCrunch says one influencer deleted a video that she made about the trip. And a new report says at least 12 states have now reported cyber attacks against their water systems that may be linked to Iran. ABC News says officials in Michigan, one of the newer states to report the attacks, are monitoring the situation and coordinating with federal partners. There have been no reports of any disruptions to water supplies or wastewater treatment so far. Minnesota was the first state to report the attacks last week. Multiple reports cite U.S. officials saying the attacks may be linked to Iran. Tech Report, I'm Mark Mayfield.
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4: 3 years later, the wait is over.
5: Oi, welcome back. It's good to see you.
6: You too.
4: The fourth season of Ted Lasso returns to Apple TV Plus with the first of 10 episodes being released today. Jason Sudeikis returns as the college football coach turned soccer coach who now leads a women's team. The murder trial of the man accused of killing Tupac Shakur begins next week in Las Vegas.
9: All eyes on me.
1: Dwayne Davis is accused of orchestrating the 1996 murder and faces life in prison without parole if convicted. The Clark County District Attorney's Office has submitted a list of potential witnesses that contains over 200 names. The trial is set to begin August 10th. Shakur was sitting at a red light when a white Cadillac pulled up next to him and someone inside opened fire on September the 7th, 1996. He was shot multiple times and died 6 days later. I'm Mark Mayfield.
4: There's concern over the health of Perez Hilton. Deputies responded to a home in Florida's Miami-Dade County last night after receiving calls that a man was live streaming on TikTok while hurting himself. The sheriff's office says he was taken to the hospital for medical attention. If you or anyone you know is in need of help, the Suicide and Crisis Lifeline can be reached 24/7 by calling or texting 988. That's entertainment. I'm Daria Albinger.
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29: Voters hit the polls yesterday for another big primary election day in America. In arguably the closest watch race of the day, NBC News projects, Abdul El-Sayed has won Michigan's Democratic U.S. Senate primary. The progressive El-Sayed appears to have defeated establishment-backed Congresswoman Haley Stevens, although she did not concede the race early this morning while addressing supporters.
30: We knew that this was going to be a close race. And that's exactly what we've got.
29: The race has divided the party with fears within the DNC that El-Sayed's victory would pull the party further left and hurt their midterm hopes to regain control of the House and Senate. El-Sayed will face the Republican challenger, former Congressman Mike Rogers, who has the support of President Trump. The president is now in Las Vegas this morning after a brief fundraising trip to Los Angeles last night. More from Mark Mayfield.
7: He spent a little over 4 hours in California to speak at a Republican National Committee event at the Trump National Golf Club in Rancho Palos Verdes. After Air Force One landed at LAX around 4:30 p.m., Trump walked to the Marine One helicopter, which carried him to the golf club. Reporters were not allowed inside the fundraiser. A few hours later, Trump took the helicopter back to LAX, where he got on Air Force One and flew to Las Vegas for a speech. I'm Mark Mayfield.
29: And an investigation is underway after a man was arrested for suspicious behavior outside the fundraiser for President Trump. The LAPD announced that they'd arrested a man over the weekend who was seen photographing the golf club just days ahead of the president's visit. And evacuated Spokane, Washington residents are returning home to find the charred remains of houses burned in the Old Trails fire. Residents began returning home yesterday morning to find houses charred down to the chimneys. I'm Michael Kass. Celebrity blogger Perez Hilton is reportedly in a Florida hospital. More from Natalie Rodriguez in Miami.
0: Internet personality Perez Hilton is reportedly receiving professional medical care after Miami-Dade deputies responded to his residence in Westchester last night. Concerned viewers alerted police after a graphic video appeared on Hilton's live stream, apparently trying to hurt himself. Hilton's management team states they are prioritizing his health and well-being. The sheriff's office confirming that the individual was alone inside the home and safely taken into protective custody. There is no update on the 48-year-old's condition this morning. National mental health resources are available 24/7 by dialing 988. Natalie Rodriguez, Miami.
29: President Trump's pick to lead the Justice Department has been approved by a key Senate committee. Todd Blanche won the support of Senator John Cornyn of Texas by signing a deal to permanently rescind the nearly $2 billion anti-weaponization fund.
6: The weaponization fund is dead, and of course I expect them to live up to that in any future litigation.
29: That fund was billed as a way to compensate those who claim they were unfairly targeted by the Biden administration. That deal also narrows the scope of Trump and his family's audit immunity. The World Health Organization is warning folks about the health risks associated with wildfire smoke and offering tips for people who are dealing with it. More from Tammy Trujillo.
8: The smoke is made up of a mixture of gases and very small particles released when trees and vegetation burn. People exposed to wildfire smoke can experience coughing, eye and throat irritation, and headaches with the smoke possibly leading to respiratory issues and making asthma worse. WHO officials say if you can smell the smoke, then it's present and steps should be taken to reduce your exposure. The organization recommends staying indoors, not using fans or air conditioners that draw air from outside, and wearing an N95 mask if you have to go outside.
29: I'm Michael Kastner.
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8: Wildfire smoke continues to be the top weather story. Thick smoke from several large fires in eastern and north central Washington is creating unhealthy to hazardous air quality across parts of the state, with reduced visibility extending into portions of Idaho. Lighter winds are helping firefighters, but hot, dry weather will keep the wildfire danger elevated. Triple-digit heat continues across the southwest, including Arizona, Nevada, and Utah, topping out at 114 in Phoenix. Sunny and hot throughout California, with the coastal highs mainly in the 70s to the low 80s. Inland areas will easily top 100 degrees. The Plains states stay hot with highs in the upper 90s to the low 100s. A few isolated thunderstorms are expected across the central plains. Warm and humid with temps in the 90s across the Midwest. Scattered thunderstorms may develop from the Great Lakes into the Ohio Valley. And it's hot and muggy throughout the southeast with highs in the 90s with the possibility of scattered thunderstorms. And the northeast enjoys a warm summer day with a mix of sunshine and clouds and highs mainly in the 80s. That's your national forecast. I'm Tammy Trujillo.
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9: A significant injury in the NFL as Falcons pass rusher Jalen Walker on the league's all-rookie team last season went down to practice yesterday, and reports out that the Falcons believe it's a torn ACL. There was some good news for the Falcons. Running back Bijan Robinson agreed to a 3-year extension worth up to $75 million, the richest deal ever for a running back. A record-setting deal in Chicago for Bears right tackle Darnell Wright. He gets 4 years worth $116 million. Highlighting last night's baseball, the Cubs beat the Dodgers 5-1, spoiling the LA debut of ace pitcher Tarik Skubal. The Cubs' Nico Hoerner pushed across the go-ahead run off Skubal with a sixth-inning single.
13: Yeah, he's a great pitcher. You know, he's going to throw strikes, so you can't be too patient, but also there's nothing he throws that really gets hit hard, so it creates a bit of a challenge for us hitters, but I thought we had pretty good at-bats, but, you know, pitchers are going to have great nights, and he was good out there.
9: Hoerner added insurance off the Dodger bullpen with an eighth-inning home run. The Dodgers have now lost 5 games in a row. I'm Matt McCoy.
4: A third lawsuit's been filed against the Trump administration over tariffs. Bob Williams reports.
15: Oregon is co-leading the lawsuit.

0: year. The city plans to offer 12,000 2K seats across five boroughs next year. The state put $1.2 billion towards starting the program. In New York, I'm Natalie Migliori.
1: The uncontained Spokane, Washington wildfires have now forced almost 65,000 people from their homes. Several hotels in the Spokane area offering discounted rates for wildfire evacuees and first responders. And Amazon sent a wildlife relief supply pack to the city with 26,000 items, including air purifiers, diapers, gloves, boots, and hydration packs. And do you like where you work enough to make it permanent? A tech CEO is issuing an apology after asking job candidates to get tattoos. Jason Campidonia explains.
2: The CEO of the San Francisco-based AI startup Lemon Lime recently hosted a party for potential employees in which he brought a tattoo artist. Jordan Zayats offered interviews with his company if people would be willing to get a company logo tattoo at the party. Reports say that seven people left with a tattoo, but this week Zayats released an apology saying that he messed up and the people who got tattoos did so because they wanted to. In the apology, he said he didn't understand the pressure and power dynamics and he'll pay for tattoo removal.
1: I'm Monica Nelson with your consumer and business news.
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5: President Trump's pick to lead the Justice Department has been approved by a key Senate committee. Todd Blanche won the support of Senator John Cornyn of Texas by signing a deal to permanently rescind the nearly $2 billion anti-weaponization fund.
6: The weaponization fund is dead, and of course I expect them to live up to that in any future litigation.
5: The fund was billed as a way to compensate those who claimed they were unfairly targeted by the Biden administration. The deal also narrows the scope of Trump and his family's audit immunity. President Trump will be in Nevada today to talk about his economic accomplishments. And NBC News projects that Abdul El-Sayed will win Michigan's Democrat U.S. Senate primary. The progressive El-Sayed defeated establishment-backed Congresswoman Haley Stevens. The race divided the party with fears inside the DNC that an El-Sayed victory would pull the party further left and hurt their midterm hopes to regain control of the House and Senate. In the midterms, El-Sayed will face Republican Mike Rogers, who has the backing of President Trump. That's politics. I'm Mark Mayfield.
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10: A cancer-fighting chewing gum developed at the University of Pennsylvania Dental School has been found to nearly eliminate human papillomavirus. That's a virus associated with head and neck cancer. Dr. Henry Daniels says this bioengineered gum cuts HPV levels in the mouth by up to 93% and doesn't seem to harm beneficial bacteria, which is quite important. And that raises hope, he says, for a safer and more affordable cancer-fighting therapy. A UC San Diego study shows that just 1 month on a vegan diet changes biological markers tied to inflammation and to aging.
11: Researchers tracked 48 healthy adults and found people on the plant-based diet showed changes linked to a less inflammatory immune response, while those changes appeared within 4 weeks. The team also found signs of slower biological aging using certain DNA-based aging measurements.
10: Health update. I'm Sarah Lee Kessler.
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12: The WNBA's Cleveland-based expansion team unveiled its name on Tuesday, the Cleveland Sirens. Per a press release, the team was, quote, named for Lake Erie's power and pull. The Cleveland Rockers were part of the WNBA when the league launched in 19-

0: 1997, but folded after the 2003 season. The Sirens will begin play in 2028. 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
3: Apple is reportedly challenging the UK government's latest attempt to demand access to the encrypted data of users in their country. The Financial Times says Apple filed the request with a court that oversees government surveillance cases. At issue is a secret government legal order demanding access to encrypted user data. OpenAI is taking flack for sending a group of influencers on a fancy trip to a New York resort. When the guests posted about their vacation on TikTok and Instagram, some followers asked if they were going to sleep in a data center. TechCrunch says one influencer deleted a video that she made about the trip. And a new report says at least 12 states have now reported cyber attacks against their water systems that may be linked to Iran. ABC News says officials in Michigan, one of the newer states to report the attacks, are monitoring the situation and coordinating with federal partners. There have been no reports of any disruptions to water supplies or wastewater treatment so far. Minnesota was the first state to report the attacks last week. Multiple reports cite U.S. officials saying the attacks may be linked to Iran. Tech Report, I'm Mark Mayfield.
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4: 3 years later, the wait is over.
5: Oi, welcome back. It's good to see you.
6: You too.
4: The fourth season of Ted Lasso returns to Apple TV Plus, with the first of 10 episodes being released today. Jason Sudeikis returns as the college football coach turned soccer coach, who now leads a women's team. The murder trial of the man accused of killing Tupac Shakur begins next week in Las Vegas.
7: All eyes on me.
3: Dwayne Davis is accused of orchestrating the 1996 murder and faces life in prison without parole if convicted. The Clark County District Attorney's Office has submitted a list of potential witnesses that contains over 200 names. The trial is set to begin August 10th. Shakur was sitting at a red light when a white Cadillac pulled up next to him and someone inside opened fire on September the 7th, 1996. He was shot multiple times and died 6 days later. I'm Mark Mayfield.
4: There's concern over the health of Perez Hilton. Deputies responded to a home in Florida's Miami-Dade County last night after receiving calls that a man was live streaming on TikTok while hurting himself. The sheriff's office says he was taken to the hospital for medical attention. If you or anyone you know is in need of help, the Suicide and Crisis Lifeline can be reached 24/7 by calling or texting 988. That's entertainment. I'm Daria Albinger.
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8: Voters hit the polls yesterday for another big primary election day in America. In arguably the closest watch race of the day, NBC News projects Abdul El-Sayed has won Michigan's Democratic U.S. Senate primary. The progressive El-Sayed appears to have defeated establishment-backed Congresswoman Haley Stevens, although she did not concede the race early this morning while addressing supporters.
9: We knew that this was going to be a close race, and that's exactly what we've got.
8: The race has divided the party, with fears within the DNC that El-Sayed's victory would pull the party further left and hurt their midterm hopes to regain control of the House and Senate. El-Sayed will face a Republican challenger, former Congressman Mike Rogers, who has the support of President Trump. The president is now in Las Vegas this morning after a brief fundraising trip to Los Angeles last night. More from Mark Mayfield.
10: He spent a little over 4 hours in California to speak at a Republican National Committee event at the Trump National Golf Club in Rancho Palos Verdes. After Air Force One landed at LAX around 4:30 p.m., Trump walked to the Marine One helicopter, which carried him to the golf club. Reporters were not allowed inside the fundraiser. A few hours later, Trump took the helicopter back to LAX, where he got on Air Force One and flew to Las Vegas for a speech. I'm Mark Mayfield.
8: And an investigation is underway after a man was arrested for suspicious behavior outside the fundraiser for President Trump. The LAPD announced that they'd arrested a man over the weekend who was seen photographing the golf club just days ahead of the president's visit. And evacuated Spokane, Washington residents are returning home to find the charred remains of houses burned in the Old Trails fire. Residents began returning home yesterday morning to find houses charred down to the chimneys. I'm Michael Cass. Celebrity blogger Perez Hilton is reportedly in a Florida hospital. More from Natalie Rodriguez in Miami.
11: Internet personality Perez Hilton is reportedly receiving professional medical care after Miami-Dade deputies responded to his residence in Westchester last night. Concerned viewers alerted police after a graphic video appeared on Hilton's live stream, apparently trying to hurt himself. Hilton's management team states they are prioritizing his health and well-being. The sheriff's office confirming that the individual was alone inside the home and safely taken into protective custody. There is no update on the 48-year-old's condition this morning. National mental health resources are available 24/7 by dialing 988. Natalie Rodriguez, Miami.
8: President Trump's pick to lead the Justice Department has been approved by a key Senate committee. Todd Blanche won the support of Senator John Cornyn of Texas by signing a deal to permanently rescind the nearly $2 billion anti-weaponization fund.
12: The weaponization fund is dead, and of course I expect them to live up to that in any future litigation.
8: That fund was billed as a way to compensate those who claim they were unfairly targeted by the Biden administration. That deal also narrows the scope of Trump and his family's audit immunity. The World Health Organization is warning folks about the health risks associated with wildfire smoke and offering tips for people who are dealing with it. More from Tammy Trujillo.
13: The smoke is made up of a mixture of gases and very small particles released when trees and vegetation burn. People exposed to wildfire smoke can experience coughing, eye and throat irritation, and headaches, with the smoke possibly leading to respiratory issues and making asthma worse. WHO officials say if you can smell the smoke, then it's present and steps should be taken to reduce your exposure. The organization recommends staying indoors, not using fans or air conditioners that draw air from outside, and wearing an N95 mask if you have to go outside.
8: I'm Michael Kastner.
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13: Wildfire smoke continues to be the top weather story. Thick smoke from several large fires in eastern and north central Washington is creating unhealthy to hazardous air quality across parts of the state, with reduced visibility extending into portions of Idaho. Lighter winds are helping firefighters, but hot, dry weather will keep the wildfire danger elevated. Triple-digit heat continues across the southwest, including Arizona, Nevada, and Utah, topping out at 114 in Phoenix. Sunny and hot throughout California, with the coastal highs mainly in the 70s to the low 80s. Inland areas will easily top 100 degrees. The Plain States stay hot with highs in the upper 90s to the low 100s. A few isolated thunderstorms are expected across the central plains. Warm and humid with temps in the 90s across the Midwest. Scattered thunderstorms may develop from the Great Lakes into the Ohio Valley. And it's hot and muggy throughout the southeast with highs in the 90s with the possibility of scattered thunderstorms. And the northeast enjoys a warm summer day with a mix of sunshine and clouds and highs mainly in the 80s. That's your national forecast. I'm Tammy Trujillo.
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14: A significant injury in the NFL as Falcons pass rusher Jalen Walker on the league's all-rookie team last season went down to practice yesterday, and reports out that the Falcons believe it's a torn ACL. There was some good news for the Falcons. Running back Bijan Robinson agreed to a 3-year extension worth up to $75 million, the richest deal ever for a running back. A record-setting deal in Chicago for Bears right tackle Darnell Wright. He gets 4 years worth $116 million. Highlighting last night's baseball, the Cubs beat the Dodgers 5-1, spoiling the LA debut of ace pitcher Tarik Skubal. The Cubs' Nico Hoerner pushed across the go-ahead run off Skubal with a sixth-inning single.
15: Yeah, he's a great pitcher. You know, he's going to throw strikes, so you can't be too patient, but also there's nothing he throws that really gets hit hard, so it creates a bit of a challenge for us hitters, but I thought we had pretty good at-bats, but, you know, pitchers are going to have great nights, and he was good out there.
14: Hoerner added insurance off the Dodger bullpen with an eighth-inning home run. The Dodgers have now lost 5 games in a row. I'm Matt McCoy.
4: A third lawsuit's been filed against the Trump administration over tariffs. Bob Williams reports.
16: Oregon is co-leading the lawsuit along with 25 states. It challenges tariffs on more than 80 countries that account for nearly all U.S. imports. The lawsuit alleges the tariffs violate the Administrative Procedure Act and exceed the president's authority. The case was filed in the U.S. Court of International Trade.
4: All 2,000 seats in New York City's first ever free 2K program are now filled.
17: Mayor Mamdani says the city reviewed more than 5,700 applications across 4 districts, with officials saying selection was based partially on families who live in the district or who have a sibling in the program.
18: In the coming days and weeks, we will be reaching out to families on our wait lists to walk them through their options.
17: Free 2K is expected to save families an average of $26,000 a year. The city plans to offer 12,000 2K seats across 5 boroughs next year. The state put $1.2 billion towards starting the program. In New York, I'm Natalie Migliori.
19: The uncontained Spokane, Washington wildfires have now forced almost 65,000 people from their homes. Several hotels in the Spokane area offering discounted rates for wildfire evacuees and first responders. And Amazon sent a wildlife relief supply pack to the city with 26,000 items, including air purifiers, diapers, gloves, boots, and hydration packs. And do you like where you work enough to make it permanent? A tech CEO is issuing an apology after asking job candidates to get tattoos. Jason Campidonia explains.
20: The CEO of the San Francisco-based AI startup Lemon Lime recently hosted a party for potential employees in which he brought a tattoo artist. Jordan Zayats offered interviews with his company if people would be willing to get a company logo tattoo at the party. Reports say that 7 people left with a tattoo, but this week Zayats released an apology saying that he messed up and the people who got tattoos did so because they wanted to. In the apology, he said he didn't understand the pressure and power dynamics and he'll pay for tattoo removal.
4: I'm Monica Nelson with your consumer and business news.
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1: 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The latest in politics.
3: President Trump's pick to lead the Justice Department has been approved by a key Senate committee. Todd Blanche won the support of Senator John Cornyn of Texas by signing a deal to permanently rescind the nearly $2 billion anti-weaponization fund.
12: The weaponization fund is dead, and of course I expect them to live up to that in any future litigation.
3: The fund was billed as a way to compensate those who claim they were unfairly targeted by the Biden administration. The deal also narrows the scope of Trump and his family's audit immunity. President Trump will be in Nevada today to talk about his economic accomplishments. And NBC News projects that Abdul El-Sayed will win Michigan's Democrat U.S. Senate primary. The progressive El-Sayed defeated establishment-backed Congresswoman Haley Stevens. The race divided the party, with fears inside the DNC that an El-Sayed victory would pull the party further left and hurt their midterm hopes to regain control of the House and Senate. In the midterms, El-Sayed will face Republican Mike Rogers, who has the backing of President Trump. That's politics. I'm Mark Mayfield.
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25: A cancer-fighting chewing gum developed at the University of Pennsylvania Dental School has been found to nearly eliminate human papillomavirus. That's a virus associated with head and neck cancer. Dr. Henry Daniels says this bioengineered gum cuts HPV levels in the mouth by up to 93% and doesn't seem to harm beneficial bacteria, which is quite important. And that raises hope, he says, for a safer and more affordable cancer-fighting therapy. A UC San Diego study shows that just 1 month on a vegan diet changes biological markers tied to inflammation and to aging.
26: Researchers tracked 48 healthy adults and found people on the plant-based diet showed changes linked to a less inflammatory immune response, while those changes appeared within 4 weeks. The team also found signs of slower biological aging using certain DNA-based aging measurements.
25: Health update. I'm Sarah Lee Kessler.
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27: The WNBA's Cleveland-based expansion team unveiled its name on Tuesday, the Cleveland Sirens. Per a press release, the team was, quote, named for Lake Erie's power and pull. The Cleveland Rockers were part of the WNBA when the league launched in 1997, but folded after the 2003 season. The Sirens will begin play in 2028. 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
3: Apple is reportedly challenging the UK government's latest attempt to demand access to the encrypted data of users in their country. The Financial Times says Apple filed the request with a court that oversees government surveillance cases. At issue is a secret government legal order demanding access to encrypted user data. OpenAI is taking flack for sending a group of influencers on a fancy trip to a New York resort. When the guests posted about their vacation on TikTok and Instagram, some followers asked if they were going to sleep in a data center. TechCrunch says one influencer deleted a video that she made about the trip. And a new report says at least 12 states have now reported cyber attacks against their water systems that may be linked to Iran. ABC News says officials in Michigan, one of the newer states to report the attacks, are monitoring the situation and coordinating with federal partners. There have been no reports of any disruptions to water supplies or wastewater treatment so far. Minnesota was the first state to report the attacks last week. Multiple reports cite U.S. officials saying the attacks may be linked to Iran. Tech Report, I'm Mark Mayfield.
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4: 3 years later, the wait is over.
5: Oi, welcome back. Good to see you.
6: You too.
4: The fourth season of Ted Lasso returns to Apple TV Plus with the first of 10 episodes being released today. Jason Sudeikis returns as the college football coach turned soccer coach who now leads a women's team. The murder trial of the man accused of killing Tupac Shakur begins next week in Las Vegas.
8: All eyes on me.
3: Dwayne Davis is accused of orchestrating the 1996 murder and faces life in prison without parole if convicted. The Clark County District Attorney's Office has submitted a list of potential witnesses that contains over 200 names. The trial is set to begin August 10th. Shakur was sitting at a red light when a white Cadillac pulled up next to him and someone inside opened fire on September the 7th, 1996. He was shot multiple times and died 6 days later. I'm Mark Mayfield.
4: There's concern over the health of Perez Hilton. Deputies responded to a home in Florida's Miami-Dade County last night after receiving calls that a man was live streaming on TikTok while hurting himself. The sheriff's office says he was taken to the hospital for medical attention. If you or anyone you know is in need of help, the Suicide and Crisis Lifeline can be reached 24/7 by calling or texting 988. That's entertainment. I'm Daria Albinger.
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9: Voters hit the polls yesterday for another big primary election day in America. In arguably the closest watch race of the day, NBC News projects, Abdul El-Sayed has won Michigan's Democratic U.S. Senate primary. The progressive El-Sayed appears to have defeated establishment-backed Congresswoman Haley Stevens, although she did not concede the race early this morning while addressing supporters.
10: We knew that this was going to be a close race, and that's exactly what we've got.
9: The race has divided the party with fears within the DNC that El-Sayed's victory would pull the party further left and hurt their midterm hopes to regain control of the House and Senate. El-Sayed will face the Republican challenger, former Congressman Mike Rogers, who has the support of President Trump. The president is now in Las Vegas this morning after a brief fundraising trip to Los Angeles last night. More from Mark Mayfield.
3: He spent a little over 4 hours in California to speak at a Republican National Committee event at the Trump National Golf Club in Rancho Palos Verdes. After Air Force One landed at LAX around 4:30 p.m., Trump walked to the Marine One helicopter, which carried him to the golf club. Reporters were not allowed inside the fundraiser. A few hours later, Trump took the helicopter back to LAX, where he got on Air Force One and flew to Las Vegas for a speech. I'm Mark Mayfield.
9: And an investigation is underway after a man was arrested for suspicious behavior outside the fundraiser for President Trump. LAPD announced that they'd arrested a man over the weekend who was seen photographing the golf club just days ahead of the president's visit. And evacuated Spokane, Washington residents are returning home to find the charred remains of houses burned in the Old Trails fire. Residents began returning home yesterday morning to find houses charred down to the chimneys. I'm Michael Kass. Celebrity blogger Perez Hilton is reportedly in a Florida hospital. More from Natalie Rodriguez in Miami.
6: Internet personality Perez Hilton is reportedly receiving professional medical care after Miami-Dade deputies responded to his residence in Westchester last night. Concerned viewers alerted police after a graphic video appeared on Hilton's live stream, apparently trying to hurt himself. Hilton's management team states they are prioritizing his health and well-being. The sheriff's office confirming that the individual was alone inside the home and safely taken into protective custody. There is no update on the 48-year-old's condition this morning. National mental health resources are available 24/7 by dialing 988. Natalie Rodriguez, Miami.
9: President Trump's pick to lead the Justice Department has been approved by a key Senate committee. Todd Blanche won the support of Senator John Cornyn of Texas by signing a deal to permanently rescind the nearly $2 billion anti-weaponization fund.
12: The weaponization fund is dead, and of course I expect them to live up to that in any future litigation.
9: That fund was billed as a way to compensate those who claim they were unfairly targeted by the Biden administration. That deal also narrows the scope of Trump and his family's audit immunity. The World Health Organization is warning folks about the health risks associated with wildfire smoke and offering tips for people who are dealing with it. More from Tammy Trujillo.
8: The smoke is made up of a mixture of gases and very small particles released when trees and vegetation burn. People exposed to wildfire smoke can experience coughing, eye and throat irritation, and headaches with the smoke possibly leading to respiratory issues and making asthma worse. WHO officials say if you can smell the smoke, then it's present and steps should be taken to reduce your exposure. The organization recommends staying indoors, not using fans or air conditioners that draw air from outside, and wearing an N95 mask if you have to go outside.
9: I'm Michael Kastner.
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8: Wildfire smoke continues to be the top weather story. Thick smoke from several large fires in eastern and north central Washington is creating unhealthy to hazardous air quality across parts of the state, with reduced visibility extending into portions of Idaho. Lighter winds are helping firefighters, but hot, dry weather will keep the wildfire danger elevated. Triple-digit heat continues across the southwest, including Arizona, Nevada, and Utah, topping out at 114 in Phoenix. Sunny and hot throughout California, with the coastal highs mainly in the 70s to the low 80s. Inland areas will easily top 100 degrees. The Plains states stay hot with highs in the upper 90s to the low 100s. A few isolated thunderstorms are expected across the central plains. Warm and humid with temps in the 90s across the Midwest. Scattered thunderstorms may develop from the Great Lakes into the Ohio Valley. And it's hot and muggy throughout the southeast with highs in the 90s with the possibility of scattered thunderstorms. And the northeast enjoys a warm summer day with a mix of sunshine and clouds and highs mainly in the 80s. That's your national forecast. I'm Tammy Trujillo.
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11: A significant injury in the NFL as Falcons pass rusher Jaylen Walker on the league's all-rookie team last season went down to practice yesterday, and reports out that the Falcons believe it's a torn ACL. There was some good news for the Falcons. Running back Bijan Robinson agreed to a 3-year extension worth up to $75 million, the richest deal ever for a running back. A record-setting deal in Chicago for Bears right tackle Darnell Wright. He gets 4 years worth $116 million. Highlighting last night's baseball, the Cubs beat the Dodgers 5-1, spoiling the LA debut of ace pitcher Tarik Skubal. The Cubs' Nico Hoerner pushed across the go-ahead run off Skubal with a sixth-inning single.
13: Yeah, he's a great pitcher. You know, he's going to throw strikes, so you can't be too patient, but also there's nothing he throws that really gets hit hard, so it creates a bit of a challenge for us hitters, but I thought we had pretty good at-bats, but, you know, pitchers are going to have great nights, and he was good out there.
11: Hoerner added insurance off the Dodger bullpen with an eighth-inning home run. The Dodgers have now lost 5 games in a row. I'm Matt McCoy.
4: A third lawsuit's been filed against the Trump administration over tariffs. Bob Williams reports.
14: Oregon is co-leading the lawsuit along with 25 states. It challenges tariffs on more than 80 countries that account for nearly all U.S. imports. The lawsuit alleges that tariffs violate the Administrative Procedure Act and exceed the president's authority. The case was filed in the U.S. Court of International Trade.
4: All 2,000 seats in New York City's first ever free 2K program are now filled.
0: Mayor Mamdani says the city reviewed more than 5,700 applications across four districts, with officials saying selection was based partially on families who live in the district or who have a sibling in the program.
2: In the coming days and weeks, we will be reaching out to families on our wait lists to walk them through their options.
0: Free 2K is expected to save families an average of $26,000 a year. The city plans to offer 12,000 2K seats across five boroughs next year. The state put $1.2 billion towards starting the program. In New York, I'm Natalie Migliori.
15: The uncontained Spokane, Washington wildfires have now forced almost 65,000 people from their homes. Several hotels in the Spokane area offering discounted rates for wildfire evacuees and first responders. And Amazon sent a wildlife relief supply pack to the city with 26,000 items, including air purifiers, diapers, gloves, boots, and hydration packs. And do you like where you work enough to make it permanent? A tech CEO is issuing an apology after asking job candidates to get tattoos. Jason Campedonia explains.
16: The CEO of the San Francisco-based AI startup Lemon Lime recently hosted a party for potential employees in which he brought a tattoo artist. Jordan Zayats offered interviews with his company if people would be willing to get a company logo tattoo at the party. Reports say that seven people left with a tattoo, but this week Zayats released an apology saying that he messed up and the people who got tattoos did so because they wanted to. In the apology, he said he didn't understand the pressure and power dynamics and he'll pay for tattoo removal.
15: I'm Monica Nelson with your consumer and business news.
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3: President Trump's pick to lead the Justice Department has been approved by a key Senate committee. Todd Blanch won the support of Senator John Cornyn of Texas by signing a deal to permanently rescind the nearly $2 billion anti-weaponization fund.
12: The weaponization fund is dead, and of course I expect them to live up to that in any future litigation.
3: The fund was billed as a way to compensate those who claim they were unfairly targeted by the Biden administration. The deal also narrows the scope of Trump and his family's audit immunity. President Trump will be in Nevada today to talk about his economic accomplishments. And NBC News projects that Abdul El-Sayed will win Michigan's Democrat U.S. Senate primary. The progressive El-Sayed defeated establishment-backed Congresswoman Haley Stevens. The race divided the party with fears inside the DNC that an El-Sayed victory would pull the party further left and hurt their midterm hopes to regain control of the House and Senate. In the midterms, El-Sayed will face Republican Mike Rogers, who has the backing of President Trump. That's politics. I'm Mark Mayfield.
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25: Cancer-fighting chewing gum developed at the University of Pennsylvania Dental School has been found to nearly eliminate human papillomavirus. That's a virus associated with head and neck cancer. Dr. Henry Daniel says this bioengineered gum cuts HPV levels in the mouth by up to 93% and doesn't seem to harm beneficial bacteria, which is quite important. And that raises hope, he says, for a safer and more affordable affordable cancer-fighting therapy. A UC San Diego study shows that just 1 month on a vegan diet changes biological markers tied to inflammation and to aging.
5: Researchers tracked 48 healthy adults and found people on the plant-based diet showed changes linked to a less inflammatory immune response, while those changes appeared within 4 weeks. The team also found signs of slower biological aging using certain DNA-based aging measurements.
25: Health update. I'm Sarah Lee Kessler.
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6: The WNBA's Cleveland-based expansion team unveiled its name on Tuesday, the Cleveland Sirens. Per a press release, the team was, quote, named for Lake Erie's power and pull. The Cleveland Rockers were part of the WNBA when the league launched in 1997, but folded after the 2003 season. The Sirens will begin play in 2028. 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
3: Apple is reportedly challenging the UK government's latest attempt to demand access to the encrypted data of users in their country. The Financial Times says Apple filed the request with a court that oversees government surveillance cases and issues a secret government legal order demanding access to encrypted user data. OpenAI is taking flack for sending a group of influencers on a fancy trip to a New York resort. When the guests posted about their vacation on TikTok and Instagram, some followers asked if they were going to sleep in a data center. TechCrunch says one influencer deleted a video that she made about the trip. And a new report says at least 12 states have now reported cyber attacks against their water systems that may be linked to Iran. ABC News says officials in Michigan, one of the newer states to report the attacks, are monitoring the situation and coordinating with federal partners. There have been no reports of any disruptions to water supplies or wastewater treatment so far. Minnesota was the first state to report the attacks last week. Multiple reports cite U.S. officials saying the attacks may be linked to Iran. Tech Report, I'm Mark Mayfield.
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25: 3 years later, the wait is over.
9: Oi, welcome back. It's good to see you.
10: You too.
25: The fourth season of Ted Lasso returns to Apple TV Plus with the first of 10 episodes being released today. Jason Sudeikis returns as the college football coach turned soccer coach who now leads a women's team. The murder trial of the man accused of killing Tupac Shakur begins next week in Las Vegas.
26: All eyes on me. All eyes on
3: Dwayne Davis is accused of orchestrating the 1996 murder and faces life in prison without parole if convicted. The Clark County District Attorney's Office has submitted a list of potential witnesses that contains over 200 names. The trial is set to begin August 10th. Shakur was sitting at a red light when a white Cadillac pulled up next to him and someone inside opened fire on September the 7th, 1996. He was shot multiple times and died 6 days later. I'm Mark Mayfield.
25: There's concern over the health of Perez Hilton. Deputies responded to a home in Florida's Miami-Dade County last night after receiving calls that a man was live streaming on TikTok while hurting himself. The sheriff's office says he was taken to the hospital for medical attention. If you or anyone you know is in need of help, the Suicide and Crisis Lifeline can be reached 24/7 by calling or texting 988. That's entertainment. I'm Daria Albinger.
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3: Voters hit the polls yesterday for another big primary election day in America. In arguably the closest watch race of the day, NBC News projects Abdul El-Sayed has won Michigan's Democratic U.S. Senate primary. The progressive El-Sayed appears to have defeated establishment-backed Congresswoman Haley Stevens, although she did not concede the race early this morning while addressing supporters.
4: We knew that this was going to be a close race, and that's exactly what we've got.
3: The race has divided the party with fears within the DNC that El-Sayed's victory would pull the party further left and hurt their midterm hopes to regain control of the House and Senate. El-Sayed will face a Republican challenger, former Congressman Mike Rogers, who has the support of President Trump. The president is now in Las Vegas this morning after a brief fundraising trip to Los Angeles last night. More from Mark Mayfield.
5: He spent a little over 4 hours in California to speak at a Republican National Committee event at the Trump National Golf Club in Rancho Palos Verdes. After Air Force One landed at LAX around 4:30 p.m., Trump walked to the Marine One helicopter, which carried him to the golf club. Reporters were not allowed inside the fundraiser. A few hours later, Trump took the helicopter back to LAX, where he got on Air Force One and flew to Las Vegas for a speech. I'm Mark Mayfield.
3: And an investigation is underway after a man was arrested for suspicious behavior outside the fundraiser for President Trump. The LAPD announced that they'd arrested a man over the weekend who was seen photographing the golf club just days ahead of the president's visit. And evacuated Spokane, Washington residents are returning home to find the charred remains of houses burned in the Old Trails fire. Residents began returning home yesterday morning to find houses charred down to the chimneys. I'm Michael Kass. Celebrity blogger Perez Hilton is reportedly in a Florida hospital. More from Natalie Rodriguez in Miami.
6: Internet personality Perez Hilton is reportedly receiving professional medical care after Miami-Dade deputies responded to his residence in Westchester last night. Concerned viewers alerted police after a graphic video appeared on Hilton's live stream, apparently trying to hurt himself. Hilton's management team states they are prioritizing his health and well-being. The sheriff's office confirming that the individual was alone inside the home and safely taken into protective custody. There is no update on the 48-year-old's condition this morning. National mental health resources are available 24/7 by dialing 988. Natalie Rodriguez, Miami.
3: President Trump's pick to lead the Justice Department has been approved by a key Senate committee. Todd Blanche won the support of Senator John Cornyn of Texas by signing a deal to permanently rescind the nearly $2 billion anti-weaponization fund.
7: The weaponization fund is dead, and of course I expect them to live up to that in any future litigation.
3: That fund was billed as a way to compensate those who claim they were unfairly targeted by the Biden administration. That deal also narrows the scope of Trump and his family's audit immunity. The World Health Organization is warning folks about the health risks associated with wildfire smoke and offering tips for people who are dealing with it. More from Tammy Trujillo.
8: The smoke is made up of a mixture of gases and very small particles released when trees and vegetation burn. People exposed to wildfire smoke can experience coughing, eye and throat irritation, and headaches with the smoke possibly leading to respiratory issues and making asthma worse. WHO officials say if you can smell the smoke, then it's present and steps should be taken to reduce your exposure. The organization recommends staying indoors, not using fans or air conditioners that draw air from outside, and wearing an N95 mask if you have to go outside.
3: I'm Michael Kastner.
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8: Wildfire smoke continues to be the top weather story. Thick smoke from several large fires in eastern and north central Washington is creating unhealthy to hazardous air quality across parts of the state, with reduced visibility extending into portions of Idaho. Lighter winds are helping firefighters, but hot, dry weather will keep the wildfire danger elevated. Triple-digit heat continues across the southwest, including Arizona, Nevada, and Utah, topping out at 114 in Phoenix. Sunny and hot throughout California, with the coastal highs mainly in the 70s to the low 80s. Inland areas will easily top 100 degrees. The Plains states stay hot with highs in the upper 90s to the low 100s. A few isolated thunderstorms are expected across the central plains. Warm and humid with temps in the 90s across the Midwest. Scattered thunderstorms may develop from the Great Lakes into the Ohio Valley. And it's hot and muggy throughout the southeast with highs in the 90s with the possibility of scattered thunderstorms. And the northeast enjoys a warm summer day with a mix of sunshine and clouds and highs mainly in the 80s. That's your national forecast. I'm Tammy Trujillo.
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1: NFL camps continue. The first preseason game is tomorrow with the Panthers and Cardinals meeting in the Hall of Fame game. The Cardinals announcing that rookie Carson Beck will start at quarterback. Meanwhile, with college camps opening this week, the preseason coaches polls out. Ohio State, Oregon, Georgia, Texas, and Notre Dame are the top five. Defending champion Indiana is sixth. To baseball, where the Boston Red Sox hot streak continues. They blasted the White Sox 14-2. Wilyer Abreu homered twice and says the Red Sox confidence is soaring.
9: What happened in the trade deadline, it was, you know, the best for the team. I think if we play like this through the rest of the season, good things gonna happen.
1: The Red Sox are 24-3 in their last 27 games. That's the best stretch in franchise history. Also from baseball, the Dodgers lost to the Cubs 5-1. Ace pitcher Tarek Skubal gave up two of those L.A. runs he lost in his Dodgers debut. I'm Matt McCoy.
10: A third lawsuit's been filed against the Trump administration over tariffs. Bob Williams reports.
11: Oregon is co-leading the lawsuit along with 25 states. It challenges tariffs on more than 80 countries that account for nearly all U.S. imports. The lawsuit alleges the tariffs violate the Administrative Procedure Act and exceed the president's authority. The case was filed in the U.S. Court of International Trade.
10: All 2,000 seats in New York City's first ever free 2K program are now filled.
12: Mayor Mamdani says the city reviewed more than 5,700 applications across four districts, with officials saying selection was based partially on families who live in the district or who have a sibling in the program.
13: In the coming days and weeks, we will be reaching out to families on our wait lists to walk them through their options.
12: Free 2K is expected to save families an average of $26,000 a year. The city plans to offer 12,000 2K seats across five boroughs next year. The state put $1.2 billion towards starting the program. In New York, I'm Natalie Migliori.
10: The uncontained Spokane, Washington wildfires have now forced almost 65,000 people from their homes. Several hotels in the Spokane area offering discounted rates for wildfire evacuees and first responders. And Amazon sent a wildlife relief supply pack to the city with 26,000 items, including air purifiers, diapers, gloves, boots, and hydration packs. And do you like where you work enough to make it permanent? A tech CEO is issuing an apology after asking job candidates to get tattoos. Jason Campidonia explains.
14: The CEO of the San Francisco-based AI startup Lemon Lime recently hosted a party for potential employees in which he brought a tattoo artist. Jordan Zayats offered interviews with his company if people would be willing to get a company logo tattoo at the party. Reports say that seven people left with a tattoo, but this week Zayats released an apology saying that he messed up and the people who got tattoos did so because they wanted to. In the apology, he said he didn't understand the pressure and power dynamics and he'll pay for tattoo removal.
10: I'm Monica Nelson with your consumer and business news.
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5: President Trump's pick to lead the Justice Department has been approved by a key Senate committee. Todd Blanche won the support of Senator John Cornyn of Texas by signing a deal to permanently rescind the nearly $2 billion anti-weaponization fund.
7: The weaponization fund is dead, and of course I expect them to live up to that in any future litigation.
5: The fund was billed as a way to compensate those who claim they were unfairly targeted by the Biden administration. The deal also narrows the scope of Trump and his family's audit immunity. President Trump will be in Nevada today to talk about his economic accomplishments. And NBC News projects that Abdul El-Sayed will win Michigan's Democrat U.S. Senate primary. The progressive El-Sayed defeated establishment-backed Congresswoman Haley Stevens. The race divided the party, with fears inside the DNC that an El-Sayed victory would pull the party further left and hurt their midterm hopes to regain control of the House and Senate. In the midterms, El-Sayed will face Republican Mike Rogers, who has the backing of President Trump. That's politics. I'm Mark Mayfield.
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21: A cancer-fighting chewing gum developed at the University of Pennsylvania Dental School has been found to nearly eliminate human papillomavirus. That's a virus associated with head and neck cancer. Dr. Henry Daniels says this bioengineered gum cuts HPV levels in the mouth by up to 93% and doesn't seem to harm beneficial bacteria, which is quite important. And that raises hope, he says, for a safer and more affordable cancer-fighting therapy. A UC San Diego study shows that just 1 month on a vegan diet changes biological markers tied to inflammation and to aging.
22: Researchers tracked 48 healthy adults and found people on the plant-based diet showed changes linked to a less inflammatory immune response, while those changes appeared within 4 weeks. The team also found signs of slower biological aging using certain DNA-based aging measurements.
21: Health update. I'm Sarah Lee Kessler.
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23: The WNBA's Cleveland-based expansion team unveiled its name on Tuesday, the Cleveland Sirens. Per a press release, the team was, quote, named for Lake Erie's power and pull. The Cleveland Rockers were part of the WNBA when the league launched in 1997, but folded after the 2003 season. The Sirens will begin play in 2028. 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
5: Apple is reportedly challenging the UK government's latest attempt to demand access to the encrypted data of users in their country. The Financial Times says Apple filed the request with a court that oversees government surveillance cases. At issue is a secret government legal order demanding access to encrypted user data. OpenAI is taking flack for sending a group of influencers on a fancy trip to a New York resort. When the guests posted about their vacation on TikTok and Instagram, some followers asked if they were going to sleep in a data center. TechCrunch says one influencer deleted a video that she made about the trip. And a new report says at least 12 states have now reported cyber attacks against their water systems that may be linked to Iran. ABC News says officials in Michigan, one of the newer states to report the attacks, are monitoring the situation and coordinating with federal partners. There have been no reports of any disruptions to water supplies or wastewater treatment so far. Minnesota was the first state to report the attacks last week. Multiple reports cite U.S. officials saying the attacks may be linked to Iran. Tech Report, I'm Mark Mayfield.
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3: 3 years later, the wait is over.
4: Oi, welcome back. It's good to see you.
6: You too.
3: The fourth season of Ted Lasso returns to Apple TV Plus, with the first of 10 episodes being released today. Jason Sudeikis returns as the college football coach turned soccer coach who now leads a women's team. The murder trial of the man accused of killing Tupac Shakur begins next week in Las Vegas.
8: All eyes on me.
5: Dwayne Davis is accused of orchestrating the 1996 murder and faces life in prison without parole if convicted. The Clark County District Attorney's Office has submitted a list of potential witnesses that contains over 200 names. The trial is set to begin August 10th. Shakur was sitting at a red light when a white Cadillac pulled up next to him and someone inside opened fire on September the 7th, 1996. He was shot multiple times and died 6 days later. I'm Mark Mayfield.
3: There's concern over the health of Perez Hilton. Deputies responded to a home in Florida's Miami-Dade County last night after receiving calls that a man was live streaming on TikTok while hurting himself. The sheriff's office says he was taken to the hospital for medical attention.

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2: Abdul El-Sayed is the projected winner of Michigan's Democratic Senate primary, according to NBC News. The progressive El-Sayed defeated the establishment-supported Congresswoman Haley Stevens in Tuesday's contest. The race divided the Democratic Party, which is afraid an El-Sayed victory would pull the party further to the left ahead of the midterms. El-Sayed says worrying about political labels won't solve the problems of Michigan residents.
3: We are not a purple state. We are a state in need of a movement to take our politics back.
2: Voters are casting ballots in eastern Washington despite the ongoing wildfires. Several forest fires are burning uncontrolled in Washington's 5th District, which includes Spokane. On Tuesday, voters there cast their ballots in the state's primary elections and chose to reelect incumbent Republican Congressman Michael Baumgartner. An investigation is underway after a man was arrested for suspicious behavior outside a fundraiser for President Trump. Trump was in Southern California on Tuesday for a fundraiser at his golf club near Long Beach. That same day, the LAPD said they arrested a man who was seen photographing the club just days ahead of Trump's visit. More from Chris Pallone.
4: Authorities say they found concerning items when they searched his car and later his home, including an illegally modified AR platform rifle, body armor, high-capacity magazines, and notebooks containing concerning statements.
2: Todd Blanche's nomination for attorney general has cleared a major hurdle in the Senate. The Senate Judiciary Committee voted along party lines Tuesday to advance Blanche's nomination. A previous holdout vote, Senator John Cornyn of Texas says the anti-weaponization fund is dead and he expects the administration to live up to that in future litigation. I'm Michael Kastner. A federal judge has set a March 2027 trial date in the antitrust lawsuit challenging Paramount's proposed merger with Warner Brothers Discovery. More from Mark Mayfield.
5: The date is later than Paramount requested and could prove costly. If the deal doesn't close by October the 1st, the company has to pay $7 million per day to shareholders at Warner Brothers Discovery. A coalition of 12 state attorneys general believes that the $111 billion merger would reduce competition. The Writers Guild of America has filed a separate lawsuit raising concern about the impact on writers. Paramount maintains that the merger would strengthen its ability to compete with major streaming companies and ultimately benefit consumers. I'm Mark Mayfield.
2: Chipotle Mexican Grill is voluntarily removing jalapenos from its restaurants nationwide. This comes after a Minnesota salmonella outbreak linked to the peppers sickened over 100 people. In a statement released Tuesday, the fast food chain confirmed it was cooperating with the public health investigation and had identified jalapenos from one common lot as a potential source of contamination. Investigators believe the spread of the foodborne illness has impacted other Mexican-style quick-service restaurants and possibly other states as well. The controversial Medical Aid in Dying Act goes into effect today in New York State. More from Scott Pringle.
6: The new law allows New Yorkers with terminal illnesses with under 6 months to live to request medication to end their lives. A team of doctors must sign off on a recorded oral request by the patient, who also must undergo a mental health evaluation. Advocates to the new law say this is about compassion and ending suffering, while opponents say it's immoral. In New York, I'm Scott Pringle.
2: New York joins 12 states and the District of Columbia.

0: Columbia who offer similar measures. I'm Michael Cassidy.
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2: Wildfire smoke continues to be the top weather story. Thick smoke from several large fires in eastern and north central Washington is creating unhealthy to hazardous air quality across parts of the state, with reduced visibility extending into portions of Idaho. Lighter winds are helping firefighters, but hot, dry weather will keep the wildfire danger elevated. Triple-digit heat continues across the southwest, including Arizona, Nevada, and Utah, topping out at 114 in Phoenix. Sunny and hot throughout California, with the coastal highs mainly in the 70s to the low 80s. Inland areas will easily top 100 degrees. The Plains states stay hot with highs in the upper 90s to the low 100s. A few isolated thunderstorms are expected across the central plains. Warm and humid with temps in the 90s across the Midwest. Scattered thunderstorms may develop from the Great Lakes into the Ohio Valley. And it's hot and muggy throughout the southeast with highs in the 90s with the possibility of scattered thunderstorms. And the northeast enjoys a warm summer day with a mix of sunshine and clouds and highs mainly in the 80s. That's your national forecast. I'm Tammy Trujillo.
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3: NFL camps continue. The first preseason game is tomorrow with the Panthers and Cardinals meeting in the Hall of Fame game. The Cardinals announcing that rookie Carson Beck will start at quarterback. Meanwhile, with college camps opening this week, the preseason coaches polls out. Ohio State, Oregon, Georgia, Texas, and Notre Dame are the top five. Defending champion Indiana is sixth. To baseball, where the Boston Red Sox hot streak continues. They blasted the White Sox 14-2. Wilyer Abreu homered twice and says the Red Sox confidence is soaring.
4: What happened in the trade deadline, it was, you know, the best for the team. I think if we play like this through the rest of the season, good things gonna happen.
3: The Red Sox are 24-3 in their last 27 games. That's the best stretch in franchise history. Also from baseball, the Dodgers lost to the Cubs 5-1. Ace pitcher Tarek Skubal gave up two of those LA runs he lost in his Dodgers debut. I'm Matt McCoy.
5: A third lawsuit's been filed against the Trump administration over tariffs. Bob Williams reports.
6: Oregon is co-leading the lawsuit along with 25 states. It challenges tariffs on more than 80 countries that account for nearly all U.S. imports. The lawsuit alleges the tariffs violate the Administrative Procedure Act and exceed the president's authority. The case was filed in the U.S. Court of International Trade.
5: All 2,000 seats in New York City's first ever free 2K program are now filled.
7: Mayor Mamdani says the city reviewed more than 5,700 applications across four districts, with officials saying selection was based partially on families who live in the district or who have a sibling in the program.
8: In the coming days and weeks, we will be reaching out to families on our wait lists to walk them through their options.
7: Free 2K is expected to save families an average of $26,000 a year. The city plans to offer 12,000 2K seats across five boroughs next year. The state put $1.2 billion towards starting the program. In New York, I'm Natalie Migliori.
5: The uncontained Spokane, Washington wildfires have now forced almost 65,000 people from their homes. Several hotels in the Spokane area offering discounted rates for wildfire evacuees and first responders. And Amazon sent a wildlife relief supply pack to the city with 26,000 items, including air purifiers, diapers, gloves, boots, and hydration packs. And do you like where you work enough to make it permanent? A tech CEO is issuing an apology after asking job candidates to get tattoos. Jason Campidonia explains.
9: The CEO of the San Francisco-based AI startup Lemon Lime recently hosted a party for potential employees in which he brought a tattoo artist. Jordan Zayats offered interviews with his company if people would be willing to get a company logo tattoo at the party. Reports say that seven people left with a tattoo, but this week Zayats released an apology saying that he messed up and the people who got tattoos did so because they wanted to. In the apology, he said he didn't understand the pressure and power dynamics and he'll pay for tattoo removal.
5: I'm Monica Nelson with your consumer and business news.
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11: President Trump's pick to leave the Justice Department has been approved by a key Senate committee. Todd Blanche won the support of Senator John Cornyn of Texas by signing a deal to permanently rescind the nearly $2 billion anti-weaponization fund.
12: The weaponization fund is dead, and of course I expect them to live up to that in any future litigation.
11: The fund was billed as a way to compensate those who claim they were unfairly targeted by the Biden administration. The deal also narrows the scope of Trump and his family's audit immunity. President Trump will be in Nevada today to talk about his economic accomplishments. And NBC News projects that Abdul El-Sayed will win Michigan's Democrat U.S. Senate primary. The progressive El-Sayed defeated establishment-backed Congresswoman Haley Stevens. The race divided the party, with fears inside the DNC that an El-Sayed victory would pull the party further left and hurt their midterm hopes to regain control of the House and Senate. In the midterms, El-Sayed will face Republican Mike Rogers, who has the backing of President Trump. That's politics. I'm Mark Mayfield.
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17: Cancer-fighting chewing gum developed at the University of Pennsylvania Dental School has been found to nearly eliminate human papillomavirus. That's a virus associated with head and neck cancer. Dr. Henry Daniels says this bioengineered gum cuts HPV levels in the mouth by up to 93% and doesn't seem to harm beneficial bacteria, which is quite important. And that raises hope, he says, for a safer and more affordable cancer-fighting therapy. A UC San Diego study shows that just 1 month on a vegan diet changes biological markers tied to inflammation and to aging.
18: Researchers tracked 48 healthy adults and found people on the plant-based diet showed changes linked to a less inflammatory immune response, while those changes appeared within 4 weeks. The team also found signs of slower biological aging using certain DNA-based aging measurements.
17: Health update. I'm Sarah Lee Kessler.
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19: 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Per a press release, the team was, quote, named for Lake Erie's power and pull. The Cleveland Rockers were part of the WNBA when the league launched in 1997, but folded after the 2003 season. The Sirens will begin play in 2028. 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
11: Apple is reportedly challenging the UK government's latest attempt to demand access to the encrypted data of users in their country. The Financial Times says Apple filed a request with a court that oversees government surveillance cases. At issue is a secret government legal order demanding access to encrypted user data. OpenAI is taking flack for sending a group of influencers on a fancy trip to a New York resort. When the guests posted about their vacation on TikTok and Instagram, some followers asked if they were going to sleep in a data center. TechCrunch says one influencer deleted a video that she made about the trip. And a new report says at least 12 states have now reported cyber attacks against their water systems that may be linked to Iran. ABC News says officials in Michigan, one of the newer states to report the attacks, are monitoring the situation and coordinating with federal partners. There have been no reports of any disruptions to water supplies or wastewater treatment so far. Minnesota was the first state to report the attacks last week. Multiple reports cite U.S. officials saying the attacks may be linked to Iran. Tech Report, I'm Mark Mayfield.
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14: 3 years later, the wait is over.
21: Oi, welcome back. 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
22: You too.
14: The fourth season of Ted Lasso returns to Apple TV Plus with the first of 10 episodes being released today. Jason Sudeikis returns as the college football coach turned soccer coach who now leads a women's team. The murder trial of the man accused of killing Tupac Shakur begins next week in Las Vegas.
23: All eyes on me.
11: Dwayne Davis is accused of orchestrating the 1996 murder and faces life in prison without parole if convicted. The Clark County District Attorney's Office has submitted a list of potential witnesses that contains over 200 names. The trial is set to begin August 10th. Shakur was sitting at a red light when a white Cadillac pulled up next to him and someone inside opened fire on September the 7th, 1996. He was shot multiple times and died 6 days later. I'm Mark Mayfield.
14: There's concern over the health of Perez Hilton. Deputies responded to a home in Florida's Miami-Dade County last night after receiving calls that a man was live streaming on TikTok while hurting himself. The sheriff's office says he was taken to the hospital for medical attention. If you or anyone you know is in need of help, the Suicide and Crisis Lifeline can be reached 24/7 by calling or texting 988. That's entertainment. I'm Daria Albinger.
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24: Abdul El Sayed is the projected winner of Michigan's Democratic Senate primary, according to NBC News. The progressive El Sayed defeated the establishment-supported Congresswoman Haley Stevens in Tuesday's contest. The race divided the Democratic Party, which is afraid an El Sayed victory would pull the party further to the left ahead of the midterms. El Sayed says worrying about political labels won't solve the problems of Michigan residents.
25: We are not a purple state. We are a state in need of a movement to take our politics back.
24: Voters are casting ballots in eastern Washington despite the ongoing wildfires. Several forest fires are burning uncontrolled in Washington's 5th District, which includes Spokane. On Tuesday, voters there cast their ballots in the state's primary elections and chose to reelect incumbent Republican Congressman Michael Baumgartner. An investigation is underway after a man was arrested for suspicious behavior outside a fundraiser for President Trump. Trump was in Southern California on Tuesday for a fundraiser at his golf club near Long Beach. That same day, the LAPD said they arrested a man who was seen photographing the club just days ahead of Trump's visit. More from Chris Pallone.
0: Authorities say they found concerning items when they searched his car and later his home, including an illegally modified AR platform rifle, body armor, high-capacity magazines, and notebooks containing concerning statements.
24: Todd Blanche's nomination for attorney general has cleared a major hurdle in the Senate. The Senate Judiciary Committee voted along party lines Tuesday to advance Blanche's nomination. A previous holdout vote, Senator John Cornyn of Texas says the anti-weaponization fund is dead and he expects the administration to live up to that in future litigation. I'm Michael Kastner. A federal judge has set a March 2027 trial date in the antitrust lawsuit challenging Paramount's proposed merger with Warner Brothers Discovery. More from Mark Mayfield.
2: The date is later than Paramount requested and could prove costly. If the deal doesn't close by October the 1st, the company has to pay $7 million per day to shareholders at Warner Brothers Discovery. A coalition of 12 state attorneys general believes that the $111 billion merger would reduce competition. The Writers Guild of America has filed a separate lawsuit raising concern about the impact on writers. Paramount maintains that the merger would strengthen its ability to compete with major streaming companies and ultimately benefit consumers. I'm Mark Mayfield.
24: Chipotle Mexican Grill is voluntarily removing jalapenos from its restaurants nationwide. This comes after a Minnesota salmonella outbreak linked to the peppers sickened over 100 people. In a statement released Tuesday, the fast food chain confirmed it was cooperating with the public health investigation and had identified jalapenos from one common lot as a potential source of contamination. Investigators believe the spread of the foodborne illness has impacted other Mexican-style quick-service restaurants and possibly other states as well. The controversial Medical Aid in Dying Act goes into effect today in New York State. More from Scott Pringle.
3: The new law allows New Yorkers with terminal illnesses with under 6 months to live to request medication to end their lives. A team of doctors must sign off on a recorded oral request by the patient, who also must undergo a mental health evaluation. Advocates to the new law say this is about compassion and ending suffering, while opponents say it's immoral. In New York, I'm Scott Pringle.
24: New York joins 12 states and the District of Columbia who offer similar measures. I'm Michael Kastner.
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14: Wildfire smoke continues to be the top weather story. Thick smoke from several large fires in eastern and north central Washington is creating unhealthy to hazardous air quality across parts of the state, with reduced visibility extending into portions of Idaho. Lighter winds are helping firefighters, but hot, dry weather will keep the wildfire danger elevated. Triple-digit heat continues across the southwest, including Arizona, Nevada, and Utah, topping out at 114 in Phoenix. Sunny and hot throughout California, with the coastal highs mainly in the 70s to the low 80s. Inland areas will easily top 100 degrees. The Plain States stay hot with highs in the upper 90s to the low 100s. A few isolated thunderstorms are expected across the central plains. Warm and humid with temps in the 90s across the Midwest. Scattered thunderstorms may develop from the Great Lakes into the Ohio Valley. And it's hot and muggy throughout the southeast with highs in the 90s with the possibility of scattered thunderstorms. And the northeast enjoys a warm summer day with a mix of sunshine and clouds and highs mainly in the 80s. That's your national forecast. I'm Tammy Trujillo.
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4: NFL camps continue. The first preseason game is tomorrow with the Panthers and Cardinals meeting in the Hall of Fame game. The Cardinals announcing that rookie Carson Beck will start at quarterback. Meanwhile, with college camps opening this week, the preseason coaches polls out. Ohio State, Oregon, Georgia, Texas, and Notre Dame are the top five. Defending champion Indiana is sixth. To baseball, where the Boston Red Sox hot streak continues. They blasted the White Sox 14-2. Willier Abreu homered twice and says the Red Sox confidence is soaring.
22: What happened in the trade deadline, it was, you know, the best for the team. I think if we play like this through the rest of the season, good things gonna happen.
4: The Red Sox are 24-3 in their last 27 games. That's the best stretch in franchise history. Also from baseball, the Dodgers lost to the Cubs 5-1. Ace pitcher Tarek Skubal gave up two of those LA runs he lost in his Dodgers debut. I'm Matt McCoy.
14: A third lawsuit's been filed against the Trump administration over tariffs. Bob Williams reports.
5: Oregon is co-leading the lawsuit along with 25 states. It challenges tariffs on more than 80 countries that account for nearly all U.S. imports. The lawsuit alleges the tariffs violate the Administrative Procedure Act and exceed the president's authority. The case was filed in the U.S. Court of International Trade.
14: All 2,000 seats in New York City's first ever free 2K program are now filled.
6: Mayor Mamdani says the city reviewed more than 5,700 applications across four districts, with officials saying selection was based partially on families who live in the district or who have a sibling in the program.
7: In the coming days and weeks, we will be reaching out to families on our wait lists to walk them through their options.
6: Free 2K is expected to save families an average of $26,000 a year. The city plans to offer 12,000 2K seats across five boroughs next year. The state put $1.2 billion towards starting the program. In New York, I'm Natalie Migliori.
14: The uncontained Spokane, Washington wildfires have now forced almost 65,000 people from their homes. Several hotels in the Spokane area offering discounted rates for wildfire evacuees and first responders. And Amazon sent a wildlife relief supply pack to the city with 26,000 items, including air purifiers, diapers, gloves, boots, and hydration packs. And do you like where you work enough to make it permanent? A tech CEO is issuing an apology after asking job candidates to get tattoos. Jason Campedonia explains.
8: The CEO of the San Francisco-based AI startup Lemon Lime recently hosted a party for potential employees in which he brought a tattoo artist. Jordan Zayats offered interviews with his company if people would be willing to get a company logo tattoo at the party. Reports say that seven people left with a tattoo, but this week Zayats released an apology saying that he messed up and the people who got tattoos did so because they wanted to. In the apology, he said he didn't understand the pressure and power dynamics and he'll pay for tattoo removal.
14: I'm Monica Nelson with your consumer and business news.
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11: President Trump's pick to lead the Justice Department has been approved by a key Senate committee. Todd Blanche won the support of Senator John Cornyn of Texas by signing a deal to permanently rescind the nearly $2 billion anti-weaponization fund.
12: The weaponization fund is dead, and of course I expect them to live up to that in any future litigation.
11: The fund was billed as a way to compensate those who claimed they were unfairly targeted by the Biden administration. The deal also narrows the scope of Trump and his family's audit immunity. President Trump will be in Nevada today to talk about his economic accomplishments. And NBC News projects that Abdul El-Sayed will win Michigan's Democrat U.S. Senate primary. The progressive El-Sayed defeated establishment-backed Congresswoman Haley Stevens. The race divided the party, with fears inside the DNC that an El-Sayed victory would pull the party further left and hurt their midterm hopes to regain control of the House and Senate. In the midterms, El-Sayed will face Republican Mike Rogers, who has the backing of President Trump. That's politics. I'm Mark Mayfield.
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17: A cancer-fighting chewing gum developed at the University of Pennsylvania Dental School has been found to nearly eliminate human papillomavirus. That's a virus associated with head and neck cancer. Dr. Henry Daniel says this bioengineered gum cuts HPV levels in the mouth by up to 93% and doesn't seem to harm beneficial bacteria, which is quite important. And that raises hope, he says, for a safer and more affordable cancer-fighting therapy. A UC San Diego study shows that just 1 month on a vegan diet changes biological markers tied to inflammation and to aging.
18: Researchers tracked 48 healthy adults and found people on the plant-based diet showed changes linked to a less inflammatory immune response, while those changes appeared within 4 weeks. The team also found signs of slower biological aging using certain DNA-based aging measurements.
17: Health update.
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10: The WNBA's Cleveland-based expansion team unveiled its name on Tuesday, the Cleveland Sirens. Per a press release, the team was, quote, named for Lake Erie's power and pull. The Cleveland Rockers were part of the WNBA when the league launched in 1997, but folded after the 2003 season. The Sirens will begin play in 2028. 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
11: Apple is reportedly challenging the UK government's latest attempt to demand access to the encrypted data of users in their country. The Financial Times says Apple filed the request with a court that oversees government surveillance cases. At issue is a secret government legal order demanding access to encrypted user data. OpenAI is taking flack for sending a group of influencers on a fancy trip to a New York resort. When the guests posted about their vacation on TikTok and Instagram, some followers asked if they were going to sleep in a data center. TechCrunch says one influencer deleted a video that she made about the trip. And a new report says at least 12 states have now reported cyber attacks against their water systems that may be linked to Iran. ABC News says officials in Michigan, one of the newer states to report the attacks, are monitoring the situation and coordinating with federal partners. There have been no reports of any disruptions to water supplies or wastewater treatment so far. Minnesota was the first state to report the attacks last week. Multiple reports cite U.S. officials saying the attacks may be linked to Iran. Tech Report, I'm Mark Mayfield.
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14: 3 years later, the wait is over.
21: Oi, welcome back. It's good to see you.
23: You too.
14: The fourth season of Ted Lasso returns to Apple TV Plus, with the first of 10 episodes being released today. Jason Sudeikis returns as the college football coach turned soccer coach who now leads a women's team. The murder trial of the man accused of killing Tupac Shakur begins next week in Las Vegas.
25: All eyes on me. All eyes on
11: Dwayne Davis is accused of orchestrating the 1996 murder and faces life in prison without parole if convicted. The Clark County District Attorney's Office has submitted a list of potential witnesses that contains over 200 names. The trial is set to begin August 10th. Shakur was sitting at a red light when a white Cadillac pulled up next to him and someone inside opened fire on September the 7th, 1996. He was shot multiple times and died 6 days later. I'm Mark Mayfield.
14: There's concern over the health of Perez Hilton. Deputies responded to a home in Florida's Miami-Dade County last night after receiving calls that a man was live streaming on TikTok while hurting himself. The sheriff's office says he was taken to the hospital for medical attention. If you or anyone you know is in need of help, the Suicide and Crisis Lifeline can be reached 24/7 by calling or texting 988. That's entertainment. I'm Daria Albinger.
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0: Abdul El-Sayed is the projected winner of Michigan's Democratic Senate primary, according to NBC News. The progressive El-Sayed defeated the establishment-supported Congresswoman Haley Stevens in Tuesday's contest. The race divided the Democratic Party, which is afraid an El-Sayed victory would pull the party further to the left ahead of the midterms. El-Sayed says worrying about political labels won't solve the problems of Michigan residents.
2: We are not a purple state. We are a state in need of a movement to take our politics back.
0: Voters are casting ballots in eastern Washington despite the ongoing wildfires. Several forest fires are burning uncontrolled in Washington's 5th District, which includes Spokane. On Tuesday, voters there cast their ballots in the state's primary elections and chose to reelect incumbent Republican Congressman Michael Baumgartner. An investigation is underway after a man was arrested for suspicious behavior outside a fundraiser for President Trump. Trump was in Southern California on Tuesday for a fundraiser at his golf club near Long Beach. That same day, the LAPD said they arrested a man who was seen photographing the club just days ahead of Trump's visit. More from Chris Pallone.
3: Authorities say they found concerning items when they searched his car and later his home, including an illegally modified AR platform rifle, body armor, high-capacity magazines, and notebooks containing concerning statements.
0: Todd Blanche's nomination for Attorney General has cleared a major hurdle in the Senate. The Senate Judiciary Committee voted along party lines Tuesday to advance Blanche's nomination. A previous holdout vote, Senator John Cornyn of Texas says the anti-weaponization fund is dead and he expects the administration to live up to that in future litigation. I'm Michael Kastner. A federal judge has set a March 2027 trial date in the antitrust lawsuit challenging Paramount's proposed merger with Warner Brothers Discovery. More from Mark Mayfield.
11: The date is later than Paramount requested and could prove costly. If the deal doesn't close by October the 1st, the company has to pay $7 million per day to shareholders at Warner Brothers Discovery. A coalition of 12 state attorneys general believes that the $111 billion merger would reduce competition. The Writers Guild of America has filed a separate lawsuit raising concern about the impact on writers. Paramount maintains that the merger would strengthen its ability to compete with major streaming companies and ultimately benefit consumers. I'm Mark Mayfield.
0: Chipotle Mexican Grill is voluntarily removing jalapenos from its restaurants nationwide. This comes after a Minnesota salmonella outbreak linked to the peppers sickened over 100 people. In a statement released Tuesday, the fast food chain confirmed it was cooperating with the public health investigation and had identified jalapenos from one common lot as a potential source of contamination. Investigators believe the spread of the foodborne illness has impacted other Mexican-style quick-service restaurants and possibly other states as well. The controversial Medical Aid in Dying Act goes into effect today in New York State. More from Scott Pringle.
4: The new law allows New Yorkers with terminal illnesses with under 6 months to live to request medication to end their lives. A team of doctors must sign off on a recorded oral request by the patient, who also must undergo a mental health evaluation. Advocates to the new law say this is about compassion and ending suffering, while opponents say it's immoral. In New York, I'm Scott Pringle.
0: New York joins 12 states and the District of Columbia who offer similar measures. I'm Michael Kastner.
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14: Wildfire smoke continues to be the top weather story. Thick smoke from several large fires in eastern and north central Washington is creating unhealthy to hazardous air quality across parts of the state, with reduced visibility extending into portions of Idaho. Lighter winds are helping firefighters, but hot, dry weather will keep the wildfire danger elevated. Triple-digit heat continues across the southwest, including Arizona, Nevada, and Utah, topping out at 114 in Phoenix. Sunny and hot throughout California, with the coastal highs mainly in the 70s to the low 80s. Inland areas will easily top 100 degrees. The Plains states stay hot with highs in the upper 90s to the low 100s. A few isolated thunderstorms are expected across the central plains. Warm and humid with temps in the 90s across the Midwest. Scattered thunderstorms may develop from the Great Lakes into the Ohio Valley. And it's hot and muggy throughout the southeast with highs in the 90s with the possibility of scattered thunderstorms. And the northeast enjoys a warm summer day with a mix of sunshine and clouds and highs mainly in the 80s. That's your national forecast. I'm Tammy Trujillo.
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5: NFL camps continue. The first preseason game is tomorrow with the Panthers and Cardinals meeting in the Hall of Fame game. The Cardinals announcing that rookie Carson Beck will start at quarterback. Meanwhile, with college camps opening this week, the preseason coaches polls out. Ohio State, Oregon, Georgia, Texas, and Notre Dame are the top five. Defending champion Indiana is sixth. To baseball, where the Boston Red Sox hot streak continues. They blasted the White Sox 14-2. Willier Abreu homered twice and says the Red Sox confidence is soaring.
6: What happened in the trade deadline, it was, you know, the best for the team. I think if we play like this through the rest of the season, good things gonna happen.
5: The Red Sox are 24-3 in their last 27 games. That's the best stretch in franchise history. Also from baseball, the Dodgers lost to the Cubs 5-1. Ace pitcher Tarek Skubal gave up two of those LA runs he lost in his Dodgers debut. I'm Matt McCoy.
14: A third lawsuit's been filed against the Trump administration over tariffs. Bob Williams reports.
7: Oregon is co-leading the lawsuit along with 25 states. It challenges tariffs on more than 80 countries that account for nearly all U.S. imports. The lawsuit alleges the tariffs violate the Administrative Procedure Act and exceed the president's authority. The case was filed in the U.S. Court of International Trade.
14: All 2,000 seats in New York City's first ever free 2K program are now filled.
8: Mayor Mamdani says the city reviewed more than 5,700 applications across four districts, with officials saying selection was based partially on families who live in the district or who have a sibling in the program.
12: In the coming days and weeks, we will be reaching out to families on our wait lists to walk them through their options.
8: Free 2K is expected to save families an average of $26,000 a year. The city plans to offer 12,000 2K seats across five boroughs next year. The state put $1.2 billion towards starting the program. In New York, I'm Natalie Migliori.
14: The uncontained Spokane, Washington wildfires have now forced almost 65,000 people from their homes. Several hotels in the Spokane area offering discounted rates for wildfire evacuees and first responders. And Amazon sent a wildlife relief supply pack to the city with 26,000 items, including air purifiers, diapers, gloves, boots, and hydration packs. And do you like where you work enough to make it permanent? A tech CEO is issuing an apology after asking job candidates to get tattoos. Jason Campidonia explains.
19: The CEO of the San Francisco-based AI startup Lemon Lime recently hosted a party for potential employees in which he brought a tattoo artist. Jordan Zayats offered interviews with his company if people would be willing to get a company logo tattoo at the party. Reports say that seven people left with a tattoo, but this week Zayats released an apology saying that he messed up and the people who got tattoos did so because they wanted to. In the apology, he said he didn't understand the pressure and power dynamics and he'll pay for tattoo removal.
14: I'm Monica Nelson with your consumer and business news.
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11: President Trump's pick to lead the Justice Department has been approved by a key Senate committee. Todd Blanche won the support of Senator John Cornyn of Texas by signing a deal to permanently rescind the nearly $2 billion anti-weaponization fund.
29: The weaponization fund is dead, and of course I expect them to live up to that in any future litigation.
11: The fund was billed as a way to compensate those who claim they were unfairly targeted by the Biden administration. The deal also narrows the scope of Trump and his family's audit immunity. President Trump will be in Nevada today to talk about his economic accomplishments. And NBC News projects that Abdul El-Sayed will win Michigan's Democrat U.S. Senate primary. The progressive El-Sayed defeated establishment-backed Congresswoman Haley Stevens. The race divided the party with fears inside the DNC that an El-Sayed victory would pull the party further left and hurt their midterm hopes to regain control of the House and Senate. In the midterms, El-Sayed will face Republican Mike Rogers, who has the backing of President Trump. That's politics. I'm Mark Mayfield.
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15: A cancer-fighting chewing gum developed at the University of Pennsylvania Dental School has been found to nearly eliminate human papillomavirus. That's a virus associated with head and neck cancer. Dr. Henry Daniels says this bioengineered gum cuts HPV levels in the mouth by up to 93% and doesn't seem to harm beneficial bacteria, which is quite important. And that raises hope, he says, for a safer and more affordable cancer-fighting therapy. A UC San Diego study shows that just 1 month on a vegan diet changes biological markers tied to inflammation and to aging.
16: Researchers tracked 48 healthy adults and found people on the plant-based diet showed changes linked to a less inflammatory immune response, while those changes appeared within 4 weeks. The team also found signs of slower biological aging using certain DNA-based aging measurements.
15: Health update. I'm Sarah Lee Kessler.
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17: The WNBA's Cleveland-based expansion team unveiled its name on Tuesday, the Cleveland Sirens. Per a press release, the team was, quote, named for Lake Erie's power and pull. The Cleveland Rockers were part of the WNBA when the league launched in 1997, but folded after the 2003 season. The Sirens will begin play in 2028. 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
11: Apple is reportedly challenging the UK government's latest attempt to demand access to the encrypted data of users in their country. The Financial Times says Apple filed the request with a court that oversees government surveillance cases. At issue is a secret government legal order demanding access to encrypted user data. OpenAI is taking flack for sending a group of influencers on a fancy trip to a New York resort. When the guests posted about their vacation on TikTok and Instagram, some followers asked if they were going to sleep in a data center. TechCrunch says one influencer deleted a video that she made about the trip. And a new report says at least 12 states have now reported cyber attacks against their water systems that may be linked to Iran. ABC News says officials in Michigan, one of the newer states to report the attacks, are monitoring the situation and coordinating with federal partners. There have been no reports of any disruptions to water supplies or wastewater treatment so far. Minnesota was the first state to report the attacks last week. Multiple reports cite U.S. officials saying the attacks may be linked to Iran. Tech Report, I'm Mark Mayfield.
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14: 3 years later, the wait is over.
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21: You too.
14: The fourth season of Ted Lasso returns to Apple TV Plus with the first of 10 episodes being released today. Jason Sudeikis returns as the college football coach turned soccer coach who now leads a women's team. The murder trial of the man accused of killing Tupac Shakur begins next week in Las Vegas.
0: All eyes on me.
11: Dwayne Davis is accused of orchestrating the 1996 murder and faces life in prison without parole if convicted. The Clark County District Attorney's Office has submitted a list of potential witnesses that contains over 200 names. The trial is set to begin August 10th. Shakur was sitting at a red light when a white Cadillac pulled up next to him and someone inside opened fire on September the 7th, 1996. He was shot multiple times and died 6 days later. I'm Mark Mayfield.
14: There's concern over the health of Perez Hilton. Deputies responded to a home in Florida's Miami-Dade County last night after receiving calls that a man was live streaming on TikTok while hurting himself. The sheriff's office says he was taken to the hospital for medical attention. If you or anyone you know is in need of help, the Suicide and Crisis Lifeline can be reached 24/7 by calling or texting 988. That's entertainment. I'm Daria Albinger.
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3: The FAA is investigating an incident involving President Trump's helicopter. The helicopter, designated Marine One, was taking off from the White House Tuesday afternoon, but commercial air traffic at nearby Ronald Reagan Washington National Airport had not been halted. That's a violation of safety protocols. After another big primary election day in America, NBC News is projecting that Abdul El-Sayed has won Michigan's Democratic primary for U.S. Senate, defeating establishment-backed Congresswoman Haley Stevens in a closely watched contest. El-Sayed turned his attention to GOP candidate Mike Rogers as he addressed supporters early today.
4: And so, Mike, and I know you're listening, Mike. We are coming for you.
3: Former Congressman Rogers has the backing of President Trump. The race has divided Democrats, with some worrying that El-Sayed's victory could pull the party further to the left and damage efforts to gain control of the House and Senate. Evacuated Spokane, Washington residents are returning to find the charred remains of houses burned in the Old Trails Fire, part of the larger Spokane complex fire. 93-year-old Anna Teresa Rodriguez says firefighters managed to stop the flames of another of the blazes, the Autumn Lane Fire, just 300 feet from her home.
5: Makes me really sad to think all the homes that were lost along the way, friends and... It's really bad, but I'm so thankful that it stopped here.
3: The wildfires burning in the Spokane area forced more than 60,000 people from their homes over the weekend. More than 700 structures, including hundreds of homes, have been destroyed. No deaths or injuries have been reported. I'm Michael Kastner. Lawyers for Luigi Mangione want a New York court to allow broader public access to his upcoming state murder trial. More from Liz Warner.
6: Attorneys for the man accused of killing United Healthcare CEO Brian Thompson have now filed a motion seeking to live stream those proceedings. They're arguing that the court should not limit access by selecting only a small group of reporters or denying an overflow courtroom feed. Mangione has pleaded not guilty to state charges, including second-degree murder, weapons, and forgery offenses. He also faces separate federal stalking charges. The high-profile case has drawn national attention, and jury selection for the state trial is scheduled to begin September 8th. With his federal case expected to follow in January of next year. In New York, I'm Liz Warner.
3: Astronomers believe a discarded SpaceX rocket has crashed into the moon. The multi-ton Falcon 9 rocket has been floating around the moon since last year when it was deployed to launch a lunar lander. The space junk was projected to hit the lunar surface overnight at a speed of 5,400 miles per hour. Over 20 Democrat-led states are urging the U.S. Supreme Court to block the Trump administration's new limits on mail-in ballots. Chris Caraggio with more.
7: President Trump wants the federal government to take control of voting by mail through the U.S. Postal Service by requiring the creation of a series of lists of people eligible to vote. The states say it's too late in the election year to impose a new set of regulations for mail ballots. The Supreme Court is expected to act within a few days. Midterm elections are now less than 3 months away. I'm Chris Caraggio.
3: There's concern over the health of internet star Perez Hilton. Deputies responded to a home in Florida's Miami-Dade County last night after receiving calls that a man was live streaming on TikTok while hurting himself. The sheriff's office says he was taken to the hospital for medical attention. Hilton's agents tell TMZ they haven't been able to reach him. I'm Michael Kastner.
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8: Wildfire smoke continues to be the top weather story. Thick smoke from several large fires in eastern and north central Washington is creating unhealthy to hazardous air quality across parts of the state, with reduced visibility extending into portions of Idaho. Lighter winds are helping firefighters, but hot, dry weather will keep the wildfire danger elevated. Triple-digit heat continues across the southwest, including Arizona, Nevada, and Utah, topping out at 114 in Phoenix. Sunny and hot throughout California, with the coastal high is mainly in the 70s to the low 80s. Inland areas will easily top 100 degrees. The Plains states stay hot with highs in the upper 90s to the low 100s. A few isolated thunderstorms are expected across the central plains. Warm and humid with temps in the 90s across the Midwest. Scattered thunderstorms may develop from the Great Lakes into the Ohio Valley. And it's hot and muggy throughout the southeast with highs in the 90s with the possibility of scattered thunderstorms. And the northeast enjoys a warm summer day with a mix of sunshine and clouds and highs mainly in the 80s. That's your national forecast. I'm Tammy Trujillo.
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9: NFL training camps are in their second week. The preseason opener, the Hall of Fame game in Canton with the Panthers and Cardinals meeting, is tomorrow. Meanwhile, college camps are opening across the country this week. And now the preseason coaches poll is out. Ohio State debuts at number one. The Buckeyes are followed by Oregon, Georgia, Texas, and Notre Dame. The SEC with 9 of the top 25. The Big Ten has 8. Among the baseball headlines, the Yankees shut out the Cardinals 2-0. Top Yankee prospect shortstop George Lombard was among the heroes homering in his big league debut. Manager Aaron Boone.
10: Pretty special turn, but you just see how fluid he is out there, how physical he is, and certainly a night to remember for him and for him and his family, too.
9: Some potential bad news for the Yankees, though. GM Brian Cashman says there's no guarantee that slugger Aaron Judge will return this season. Judge has been out since May with a fractured rib and is still unable to resume baseball activities. I'm Matt McCoy.
11: A third lawsuit's been filed against the Trump administration over tariffs. Bob Williams reports.
12: Oregon is co-leading the lawsuit along with 25 states. It challenges tariffs on more than 80 countries that account for nearly all U.S. imports. The lawsuit alleges the tariffs violate the Administrative Procedure Act and exceed the president's authority. The case was filed in the U.S. Court of International Trade.
11: All 2,000 seats in New York City's first ever free 2K program are now filled.
13: Mayor Mamdani says the city reviewed more than 5,700 applications across four districts, with officials saying selection was based partially on families who live in the district or who have a sibling in the program.
14: In the coming days and weeks, we will be reaching out to families on our wait lists to walk them through their options.
13: Free 2K is expected to save families an average of $26,000 a year. The city plans to offer 12,000 2K seats across five boroughs next year. The state put $1.2 billion towards starting the program. In New York, I'm Natalie Migliori.
11: The uncontained Spokane, Washington wildfires have now forced almost 65,000 people from their homes. Several hotels in the Spokane area offering discounted rates for wildfire evacuees and first responders. And Amazon sent a wildlife relief supply pack to the city with 26,000 items, including air purifiers, diapers, gloves, boots, and hydration packs. And do you like where you work enough to make it permanent? A tech CEO is issuing an apology after asking job candidates to get tattoos. Jason Campidonia explains.
15: The CEO of the San Francisco-based AI startup Lemon Lime recently hosted a party for potential employees in which he brought a tattoo artist. Jordan Zayats offered interviews with his company if people would be willing to get a company logo tattoo at the party. Reports say that 7 people left with a tattoo, but this week Zayats released an apology saying that he messed up and the people who got tattoos did so because they wanted to. In the apology, he said he didn't understand the pressure

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2: President Trump's pick to leave the Justice Department has been approved by a key Senate committee. Todd Blanche won the support of Senator John Cornyn of Texas by signing a deal to permanently rescind the nearly $2 billion anti-weaponization fund.
3: The weaponization fund is dead, and of course I expect them to live up to that in any future litigation.
2: The fund was billed as a way to compensate those who claim they were unfairly targeted by the Biden administration. The deal also narrows the scope of Trump and his family's audit immunity. President Trump will be in Nevada today to talk about his economic accomplishments. And NBC News projects that Abdul El-Sayed will win Michigan's Democrat U.S. Senate primary. The progressive El-Sayed defeated establishment-backed Congresswoman Haley Stevens. The race divided the party, with fears inside the DNC that an El-Sayed victory would pull the party further left and hurt their midterm hopes to regain control of the House and Senate. In the midterms, El-Sayed will face Republican Mike Rogers, who has the backing of President Trump. That's politics. I'm Mark Mayfield.
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8: Cancer-fighting chewing gum developed at the University of Pennsylvania Dental School has been found to nearly eliminate human papillomavirus. That's a virus associated with head and neck cancer. Dr. Henry Daniels says this bioengineered gum cuts HPV levels in the mouth by up to 93% and doesn't seem to harm beneficial bacteria, which is quite important. And that raises hope, he says, for a safer and more affordable cancer-fighting therapy. A UC San Diego study shows that just 1 month on a vegan diet changes biological markers tied to inflammation and to aging.
9: Researchers tracked 48 healthy adults and found people on the plant-based diet showed changes linked to a less inflammatory immune response, while those changes appeared within 4 weeks. The team also found signs of slower biological aging using certain DNA-based aging measurements.
8: Health update. I'm Sarah Lee Kessler.
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10: The WNBA's Cleveland-based expansion team unveiled its name on Tuesday, the Cleveland Sirens. Per a press release, the team was, quote, named for Lake Erie's power and pull. The Cleveland Rockers were part of the WNBA when the league launched in 1997, but folded after the 2003 season. The Sirens will begin play in 2028. 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

0: Apple is reportedly challenging the UK government's latest attempt to demand access to the encrypted data of users in their country. The Financial Times says Apple filed a request with a court that oversees government surveillance cases. At issue is a secret government legal order demanding access to encrypted user data. OpenAI is taking flack for sending a group of influencers on a fancy trip to a New York resort. When the guests posted about their vacation on TikTok and Instagram, some followers asked if they were going to sleep in a data center. TechCrunch says one influencer deleted a video that she made about the trip. And a new report says at least 12 states have now reported cyber attacks against their water systems that may be linked to Iran. ABC News says officials in Michigan, one of the newer states to report the attacks, are monitoring the situation and coordinating with federal partners. There have been no reports of any disruptions to water supplies or wastewater treatment so far. Minnesota was the first state to report the attacks last week. Multiple reports cite U.S. officials saying the attacks may be linked to Iran. Tech Report, I'm Mark Mayfield.
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2: 3 years later, the wait is over.
3: Oi, welcome back. It's good to see you.
4: You too.
2: The fourth season of Ted Lasso returns to Apple TV Plus with the first of 10 episodes being released today. Jason Sudeikis returns as the college football coach turned soccer coach who now leads a women's team. The murder trial of the man accused of killing Tupac Shakur begins next week in Las Vegas.
5: All eyes on me.
0: Dwayne Davis is accused of orchestrating the 1996 murder and faces life in prison without parole if convicted. The Clark County District Attorney's Office has submitted a list of potential witnesses that contains over 200 names. The trial is set to begin August 10th. Shakur was sitting at a red light when a white Cadillac pulled up next to him and someone inside opened fire on September the 7th, 1996. He was shot multiple times and died 6 days later. I'm Mark Mayfield.
2: There's concern over the health of Perez Hilton. Deputies responded to a home in Florida's Miami-Dade County last night after receiving calls that a man was live streaming on TikTok while hurting himself. The sheriff's office says he was taken to the hospital for medical attention. If you or anyone you know is in need of help, the Suicide and Crisis Lifeline can be reached 24/7 by calling or texting 988. That's entertainment. I'm Daria Albinger.
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8: The FAA is investigating an incident involving President Trump's helicopter. The helicopter, designated Marine One, was taking off from the White House Tuesday afternoon, but commercial air traffic at nearby Ronald Reagan Washington National Airport had not been halted. That's a violation of safety protocols. After another big primary election day in America, NBC News is projecting that Abdul El-Sayed has won Michigan's Democratic primary for U.S. Senate, defeating establishment-backed Congresswoman Haley Stevens in a closely watched contest. El-Sayed turned his attention to GOP candidate Mike Rogers as he addressed support. reporters early today.
4: And so, Mike, and I know you're listening, Mike, we are coming for you.
8: Former Congressman Rogers has the backing of President Trump. The race has divided Democrats, with some worrying that El Sayed's victory could pull the party further to the left and damage efforts to gain control of the House and Senate. Evacuated Spokane, Washington residents are returning to find the charred remains of houses burned in the Old Trails Fire, part of the larger Spokane complex fire. 93-year-old Anna Teresa Rodriguez says firefighters managed to stop the flames of another of the blazes, the Autumn Lane Fire, just 300 feet from her home.
5: Makes me really sad to think all the homes that were lost along the way, friends and... It's really bad, but I'm so thankful that it stopped here.
8: The wildfires burning in the Spokane area forced more than 60,000 people from their homes over the weekend. More than 700 structures, including hundreds of homes, have been destroyed. No deaths or injuries have been reported. I'm Michael Cass. Lawyers for Luigi Mangione want a New York court to allow broader public access to his upcoming state murder trial. More from Liz Warner.
9: Attorneys for the man accused of killing United Healthcare CEO Brian Thompson have now filed a motion seeking to live stream those proceedings. They're arguing that the court should not limit access by selecting only a small group of reporters or denying an overflow courtroom feed. Mangione has pleaded not guilty to state charges, including second-degree murder, weapons, and forgery offenses. He also faces separate federal stalking charges. The high-profile case has drawn national attention, and jury selection for the state trial is scheduled to begin September 8th. With his federal case expected to follow in January of next year. In New York, I'm Liz Warner.
8: Astronomers believe a discarded SpaceX rocket has crashed into the moon. The multi-ton Falcon 9 rocket has been floating around the moon since last year when it was deployed to launch a lunar lander. The space junk was projected to hit the lunar surface overnight at a speed of 5,400 miles per hour. Over 20 Democrat-led states are urging the U.S. Supreme Court to block the Trump administration's new limits on mail-in ballots. Chris Caraggio with more.
10: President Trump wants the federal government to take control of voting by mail through the U.S. Postal Service by requiring the creation of a series of lists of people eligible to vote. The states say it's too late in the election year to impose a new set of regulations for mail ballots. The Supreme Court is expected to act within a few days. Midterm elections are now less than 3 months away. I'm Chris Caraggio.
8: There's concern over the health of internet star Perez Hilton. Deputies responded to a home in Florida's Miami-Dade County last night after receiving calls that a man was live streaming on TikTok while hurting himself. The sheriff's office says he was taken to the hospital for medical attention. Hilton's agents tell TMZ they haven't been able to reach him. I'm Michael Kastner.
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2: Wildfire smoke continues to be the top weather story. Thick smoke from several large fires in eastern and north central Washington is creating unhealthy to hazardous air quality across parts of the state, with reduced visibility extending into portions of Idaho. Lighter winds are helping firefighters, but hot, dry weather will keep the wildfire danger elevated. Triple-digit heat continues across the southwest, including Arizona, Nevada, and Utah, topping out at 114 in Phoenix. Sunny and hot throughout California, with the coastal highs mainly in the 70s to the low 80s. Inland areas will easily top 100 degrees. The Plains states stay hot, with highs in the upper 90s to the low 100s. A few isolated thunderstorms are expected across the central plains. Warm and humid, with temps in the 90s across the Midwest. Scattered thunderstorms may develop from the Great Lakes into the Ohio Valley. And it's hot and muggy throughout the southeast, with highs in the 90s, with the possibility of scattered thunderstorms. And the northeast enjoys a warm summer day with a mix of sunshine and clouds, and highs mainly in the 80s. That's your national forecast. I'm Tammy Trujillo.
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11: NFL training camps are in their second week. The preseason opener, the Hall of Fame game in Canton with the Panthers and Cardinals meeting, is tomorrow. Meanwhile, college camps are opening across the country this week. And now the preseason coaches poll is out. Ohio State debuts at number one. The Buckeyes are followed by Oregon, Georgia, Texas, and Notre Dame. The SEC with 9 of the top 25. The Big Ten has 8. Among the baseball headlines, the Yankees shut out the Cardinals 2-0. Top Yankee prospect shortstop George Lombard was among the heroes homering in his big league debut. Manager Aaron Boone.
12: Pretty special turn, but You just see how fluid he is out there, how physical he is, and certainly a night to remember for him and for him and his family, too.
11: Some potential bad news for the Yankees, though. GM Brian Cashman says there's no guarantee that slugger Aaron Judge will return this season. Judge has been out since May with a fractured rib and is still unable to resume baseball activities. I'm Matt McCoy.
2: A third lawsuit's been filed against the Trump administration over tariffs. Bob Williams reports.
13: Oregon is co-leading the lawsuit along with 25 states. It challenges tariffs on more than 80 countries that account for nearly all U.S. imports. The lawsuit alleges the tariffs violate the Administrative Procedure Act and exceed the president's authority. The case was filed in the U.S. Court of International Trade.
2: All 2,000 seats in New York City's first ever free 2K program are now filled.
14: Mayor Mamdani says the city reviewed more than 5,700 applications across four districts, with officials saying selection was based partially on families who live in the district or who have a sibling in the program.
15: In the coming days and weeks, we will be reaching out to families on our wait lists to walk them through their options.
14: Free 2K is expected to save families an average of $26,000 a year. The city plans to offer 12,000 2K seats across five boroughs next year. The state put $1.2 billion towards starting the program. In New York, I'm Natalie Migliori.
2: The uncontained Spokane, Washington wildfires have now forced almost 65,000 people from their homes. Several hotels in the Spokane area offering discounted rates for wildfire evacuees and first responders. And Amazon sent a wildlife relief supply pack to the city with 26,000 items, including air purifiers, diapers, gloves, boots, and hydration packs. And do you like where you work enough to make it permanent? A tech CEO is issuing an apology after asking job candidates to get tattoos. Jason Campidonia explains.
16: The CEO of the San Francisco-based AI startup Lemon Lime recently hosted a party for potential employees in which he brought a tattoo artist. Jordan Zayats offered interviews with his company if people would be willing to get a company logo tattoo at the party. Reports say that seven people left with a tattoo, but this week Zayats released an apology saying that he messed up and the people who got tattoos did so because they wanted to. In the apology, he said he didn't understand the pressure and power dynamics and he'll pay for tattoo removal.
2: I'm Monica Nelson with your consumer and business news.
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0: President Trump's pick to lead the Justice Department has been approved by a key Senate committee. Todd Blanche won the support of Senator John Cornyn of Texas by signing a deal to permanently rescind the nearly $2 billion anti-weaponization fund.
17: The weaponization fund is dead, and of course I expect them to live up to that in any future litigation.
0: The fund was billed as a way to compensate those who claim they were unfairly targeted by the Biden administration. The deal also narrows the scope of Trump and his family's audit immunity. President Trump will be in Nevada today to talk about his economic accomplishments. And NBC News projects that Abdul El-Sayed will win Michigan's Democrat U.S. Senate primary. The progressive El-Sayed defeated establishment-backed Congresswoman Haley Stevens. The race divided the party, with fears inside the DNC that an El-Sayed victory would pull the party further left and hurt their midterm hopes to regain control of the House and Senate. In the midterms, El-Sayed will face Republican Mike Rogers, who has the backing of President Trump. That's politics. I'm Mark Mayfield.
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3: cancer-fighting chewing gum developed at the University of Pennsylvania Dental School has been found to nearly eliminate human papillomavirus. That's a virus associated with head and neck cancer. Dr. Henry Daniels says this bioengineered gum cuts HPV levels in the mouth by up to 93% and doesn't seem to harm beneficial bacteria, which is quite important. And that raises hope, he says, for a safer and more affordable cancer-fighting therapy. A UC San Diego study shows that just 1 month on a vegan diet changes biological markers tied to inflammation and to aging.
21: Researchers tracked 48 healthy adults and found people on the plant-based diet showed changes linked to a less inflammatory immune response, while those changes appeared within 4 weeks. The team also found signs of slower biological aging using certain DNA-based aging measurements.
3: Health update. I'm Sarah Lee Kessler.
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22: The WNBA's Cleveland-based expansion team unveiled its name on Tuesday, the Cleveland Sirens. Per a press release, the team was, quote, named for Lake Erie's power and pull. The Cleveland Rockers were part of the WNBA when the league launched in 1997, but folded after the 2003 season. The Sirens will begin play in 2028. 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
0: Apple is reportedly challenging the UK government's latest attempt to demand access to the encrypted data of users in their country. The Financial Times says Apple filed the request with a court that oversees government surveillance cases. At issue is a secret government legal order demanding access to encrypted user data. OpenAI is taking flack for sending a group of influencers on a fancy trip to a New York resort. When the guests posted about their vacation on TikTok and Instagram, some followers asked if they were going to sleep in a data center. TechCrunch says one influencer deleted a video that she made about the trip. And a new report says at least 12 states have now reported cyber attacks against their water systems that may be linked to Iran. ABC News says officials in Michigan, one of the newer states to report the attacks, are monitoring the situation and coordinating with federal partners. There have been no reports of any disruptions to water supplies or wastewater treatment so far. Minnesota was the first state to report the attacks last week. Multiple reports cite U.S. officials saying the attacks may be linked to Iran. Tech Report, I'm Mark Mayfield.
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2: 3 years later, the wait is over.
23: Oi, welcome back. 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
24: You too.
2: The fourth season of Ted Lasso returns to Apple TV Plus with the first of 10 episodes being released today. Jason Sudeikis returns as the college football coach turned soccer coach who now leads a women's team. The murder trial of the man accused of killing Tupac Shakur begins next week in Las Vegas.
25: All eyes on me.
0: Dwayne Davis is accused of orchestrating the 1996 murder and faces life in prison without parole if convicted. The Clark County District Attorney's Office has submitted a list of potential witnesses that contains over 200 names. The trial is set to begin August 10th. Shakur was sitting at a red light when a white Cadillac pulled up next to him and someone inside opened fire on September the 7th, 1996. He was shot multiple times and died 6 days later. I'm Mark Mayfield.
2: There's concern over the health of Perez Hilton. Deputies responded to a home in Florida's Miami-Dade County last night after receiving calls that a man was live streaming on TikTok while hurting himself. The sheriff's office says he was taken to the hospital for medical attention. If you or anyone you know is in need of help, the Suicide and Crisis Lifeline can be reached 24/7 by calling or texting 988. That's entertainment. I'm Daria Albinger.
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5: Another behind the closed door of a middle school office.
24: And he would tell me that he was going to adopt me out of foster care so that I could live with him and we could be together and not have to hide.
5: They say it happened over 18 years at least four different schools at the hands of the same two men, Ronnie and Donnie Stoner. Those men, trusted educators, football coaches, and twins, are now facing more than 50 charges related to alleged child sex abuse. So why did it take so long? This is a story about a group of women who say they survived the abuse, who took matters into their own hands and are still fighting for the girls they used to be.
25: I don't know anything about this. No one ever came forward.
5: They're telling their story in a new season of Dig, coming soon from the Kentucky Center for Investigative Reporting.
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8: The FAA is investigating an incident involving President Trump's helicopter. The helicopter, designated Marine One, was taking off from the White House Tuesday afternoon, but commercial air traffic at nearby Ronald Reagan Washington National Airport had not been halted. That's a violation of safety protocols. After another big primary election day in America, NBC News is projecting that Abdul El-Sayed has won Michigan's Democratic primary for U.S. Senate, defeating establishment-backed Congresswoman Haley Stevens in a closely watched contest. El-Sayed turned his attention to GOP candidate Mike Rogers as he addressed supporters early today.
26: And so, Mike, and I know you're listening, Mike. We are coming for you.
8: Former Congressman Rogers has the backing of President Trump. The race has divided Democrats, with some worrying that El-Sayed's victory could pull the party further to the left and damage efforts to gain control of the House and Senate. Evacuated Spokane, Washington residents are returning to find the charred remains of houses burned in the Old Trails Fire, part of the larger Spokane complex fire. 93-year-old Anna Teresa Rodriguez says firefighters managed to stop the flames of another of the blazes, the Autumn Lane Fire, just 300 feet from her home.
27: Makes me really sad to think all the homes that were lost along the way, friends and... It's really bad, but I'm so thankful that it stopped here.
8: The wildfires burning in the Spokane area forced more than 60,000 people from their homes over the weekend. More than 700 structures, including hundreds of homes, have been destroyed. No deaths or injuries have been reported. I'm Michael Kastner. Lawyers for Luigi Mangione want a New York court to allow broader public access to his upcoming state murder trial. More from Liz Warner.
28: Attorneys for the man accused of killing United Healthcare CEO Brian Thompson have now filed a motion seeking to live stream those proceedings. They're arguing that the court should not limit access by selecting only a small group of reporters or denying an overflow courtroom feed. Mangione has pleaded not guilty to state charges, including second-degree murder, weapons, and forgery offenses. He also faces separate federal stalking charges. The high-profile case has drawn national attention, and jury selection for the state trial is scheduled to begin September 8th. With his federal case expected to follow in January of next year. In New York, I'm Liz Warner.
8: Astronomers believe a discarded SpaceX rocket has crashed into the moon. The multi-ton Falcon 9 rocket has been floating around the moon since last year when it was deployed to launch a lunar lander. The space junk was projected to hit the lunar surface overnight at a speed of 5,400 miles per hour.
6: Over 20 Democrat-led states are urging the U.S. Supreme Court to block the Trump administration's new limits on mail-in ballots. Chris Caraggio with more.
11: President Trump wants the federal government to take control of voting by mail through the U.S. Postal Service by requiring the creation of a series of lists of people eligible to vote. The states say it's too late in the election year to impose a new set of regulations for mail ballots. The Supreme Court is expected to act within a few days. Midterm elections are now less than 3 months away. I'm Chris Caraggio.
6: There's concern over the health of internet star Perez Hilton. Deputies responded to a home in Florida's Miami-Dade County last night after receiving calls that a man was live streaming on TikTok while hurting himself. The sheriff's office says he was taken to the hospital for medical attention. Hilton's agents tell TMZ they haven't been able to reach him. I'm Michael Kastner.
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2: Wildfire smoke continues to be the top weather story. Thick smoke from several large fires in eastern and north central Washington is creating unhealthy to hazardous air quality across parts of the state, with reduced visibility extending into portions of Idaho. Lighter winds are helping firefighters, but hot, dry weather will keep the wildfire danger elevated. Triple-digit heat continues across the southwest, including Arizona, Nevada, and Utah, topping out at 114 in Phoenix. Sunny and hot throughout California, with the coastal highs mainly in the 70s to the low 80s. Inland areas will easily top 100 degrees. The Plains states stay hot with highs in the upper 90s to the low 100s. A few isolated thunderstorms are expected across the central plains. Warm and humid with temps in the 90s across the Midwest. Scattered thunderstorms may develop from the Great Lakes into the Ohio Valley. And it's hot and muggy throughout the southeast with highs in the 90s with the possibility of scattered thunderstorms. And the northeast enjoys a warm summer day with a mix of sunshine and clouds and highs mainly in the 80s. That's your national forecast. I'm Tammy Trujillo.
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12: NFL training camps are in their second week. The preseason opener, the Hall of Fame game in Canton with the Panthers and Cardinals meeting, is tomorrow. Meanwhile, college camps are opening across the country this week. And now the preseason coaches poll is out. Ohio State debuts at number one. The Buckeyes are followed by Oregon, Georgia, Texas, and Notre Dame. The SEC with 9 of the top 25. The Big Ten has 8. Among the baseball headlines, the Yankees shut out the Cardinals 2-0. Top Yankee prospect shortstop George Lombard was among the heroes homering in his big league debut. Manager Aaron Boone.
13: Pretty special turn, but you just see how fluid he is out there, how physical he is, and certainly a night to remember for him and for him and his family, too.
12: Some potential bad news for the Yankees, though. GM Brian Cashman says there's no guarantee that slugger Aaron Judge will return this season. Judge has been out since May with a fractured rib and is still unable to resume baseball activities. I'm Matt McCoy.
2: A third lawsuit's been filed against the Trump administration over tariffs. Bob Williams reports.
14: Oregon is co-leading the lawsuit along with 25 states. It challenges tariffs on more than 80 countries that account for nearly all U.S. imports. The lawsuit alleges the tariffs violate the Administrative Procedure Act and exceed the president's authority. The case was filed in the U.S. Court of International Trade.
2: All 2,000 seats in New York City's first ever free 2K program are now filled.
15: Mayor Mamdani says the city reviewed more than 5,700 applications across four districts, with officials saying selection was based partially on families who live in the district or who have a sibling in the program.
16: In the coming days and weeks, we will be reaching out to families on our wait lists to walk them through their options.
15: Free 2K is expected to save families an average of $26,000 a year. The city plans to offer 12,000 2K seats across five boroughs next year. The state put $1.2 billion towards starting the program. In New York, I'm Natalie Migliori.
2: The uncontained Spokane, Washington wildfires have now forced almost 65,000 people from their homes. Several hotels in the Spokane area offering discounted rates for wildfire evacuees and first responders. And Amazon sent a wildlife relief supply pack to the city with 26,000 items, including air purifiers, diapers, gloves, boots, and hydration packs. And do you like where you work enough to make it permanent? A tech CEO is issuing an apology after asking job candidates to get tattoos. Jason Campidonia explains.
0: The CEO of the San Francisco-based AI startup Lemon Lime recently hosted a party for potential employees in which he brought a tattoo artist. Jordan Zayats offered interviews with his company if people would be willing to get a company logo tattoo at the party. Reports say that 7 people left with a tattoo, but this week Zayats released an apology saying that he messed up and the people who got tattoos did so because they wanted to. In the apology, he said he didn't understand the pressure and power dynamics and he'll pay for tattoo removal.
2: I'm Monica Nelson with your consumer and business news.
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22: President Trump's pick to lead the Justice Department has been approved by a key Senate committee. Todd Blanche won the support of Senator John Cornyn of Texas by signing a deal to permanently rescind the nearly $2 billion anti-weaponization fund.
23: The weaponization fund is dead, and of course I expect them to live up to that in any future litigation.
22: The fund was billed as a way to compensate those who claim they were unfairly targeted by the Biden administration. The deal also narrows the scope of Trump and his family's audit immunity. President Trump will be in Nevada today to talk about his economic accomplishments. And NBC News projects that Abdul El-Sayed will win Michigan's Democrat U.S. Senate primary. The progressive El-Sayed defeated establishment-backed Congresswoman Haley Stevens. The race divided the party, with fears inside the DNC that an El-Sayed victory would pull the party further left and hurt their midterm hopes to regain control of the House and Senate. In the midterms, El-Sayed will face Republican Mike Rogers, who has the backing of President Trump. That's politics. I'm Mark Mayfield.
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32: A cancer-fighting chewing gum developed at the University of Pennsylvania Dental School has been found to nearly eliminate human papillomavirus. That's a virus associated with head and neck cancer. Dr. Henry Daniels says this bioengineered gum cuts HPV levels in the mouth by up to 93% and doesn't seem to harm beneficial bacteria, which is quite important. And that raises hope, he says, for a safer and more affordable cancer-fighting therapy. A UC San Diego study shows that just 1 month on a vegan diet changes biological markers tied to inflammation and to aging.
33: Researchers tracked 48 healthy adults and found people on the plant-based diet showed changes linked to a less inflammatory immune response, while those changes appeared within 4 weeks. The team also found signs of slower biological aging using certain DNA-based aging measurements.
32: Health update. I'm Sarah Lee Kessler.
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34: The WNBA's Cleveland-based expansion team unveiled its name on Tuesday, the Cleveland Sirens. Per a press release, the team was, quote, named for Lake Erie's power and pull. The Cleveland Rockers were part of the WNBA when the league launched in 1997, but folded after the 2003 season. The Sirens will begin play in 2028. 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
22: Apple is reportedly challenging the UK government's latest attempt to demand access to the encrypted data of users in their country. The Financial Times says Apple filed the request with a court that oversees government surveillance cases. At issue is a secret government legal order demanding access to encrypted user data. OpenAI is taking flack for sending a group of influencers on a fancy trip to a New York resort. When the guests posted about their vacation on TikTok and Instagram, some followers asked if they were going to sleep in a data center. TechCrunch says one influencer deleted a video that she made about the trip. And a new report says at least 12 states have now reported cyber attacks against their water systems that may be linked to Iran. ABC News says officials in Michigan, one of the newer states to report the attacks, are monitoring the situation and coordinating with federal partners. There have been no reports of any disruptions to water supplies or wastewater treatment so far. Minnesota was the first state to report the attacks last week. Multiple reports cite U.S. officials saying the attacks may be linked to Iran. Tech Report, I'm Mark Mayfield.
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2: 3 years later, the wait is over.
5: Oi, welcome back. 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
6: You too.
2: The fourth season of Ted Lasso returns to Apple TV Plus, with the first of 10 episodes being released today. Jason Sudeikis returns as the college football coach turned soccer coach, who now leads a women's team. The murder trial of the man accused of killing Tupac Shakur begins next week in Las Vegas.
7: All eyes on me.
22: Dwayne Davis is accused of orchestrating the 1996 murder and faces life in prison without parole if convicted. The Clark County District Attorney's Office has submitted a list of potential witnesses that contains over 200 names. The trial is set to begin August 10th. Shakur was sitting at a red light when a white Cadillac pulled up next to him and someone inside opened fire on September the 7th, 1996. He was shot multiple times and died 6 days later. I'm Mark Mayfield.
2: There's concern over the health of Perez Hilton. Deputies responded to a home in Florida's Miami-Dade County last night after receiving calls that a man was live streaming on TikTok while hurting himself. The sheriff's office says he was taken to the hospital for medical attention. If you or anyone you know is in need of help, the Suicide and Crisis Lifeline can be reached 24/7 by calling or texting 988. That's entertainment. I'm Daria Albinger.
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11: The FAA is investigating an incident involving President Trump's helicopter. The helicopter, designated Marine One, was taking off from the White House Tuesday afternoon, but commercial air traffic at nearby Ronald Reagan Washington National Airport had not been halted. That's a violation of safety protocols. After another big primary election day in America, NBC News is projecting that Abdul El-Sayed has won Michigan's Democratic primary for U.S. Senate, defeating establishment-backed Congresswoman Haley Stevens in a closely watched contest. El-Sayed turned his attention to GOP candidate Mike Rogers as he addressed supporters early today.
0: And so, Mike, and I know you're listening, Mike, we are coming for you.
11: Former Congressman Rogers has the backing of President Trump. The race has divided Democrats, with some worrying that El-Sayed's victory could pull the party further to the left and damage efforts to gain control of the House and Senate. Evacuated Spokane, Washington residents are returning to find the charred remains of houses burned in the Old Trails fire, part of the larger Spokane complex fire. 93-year-old Anna Teresa Rodriguez says firefighters managed to stop the flames of another of the blazes, the Autumn Lane fire, just 300 feet from her home.
3: Makes me really sad to think all the homes that were lost along the way, friends and... It's really bad, but I'm so thankful that it stopped here.
11: The wildfires burning in the Spokane area forced more than 60,000 people from their homes over the weekend. More than 700 structures, including hundreds of homes, have been destroyed. No deaths or injuries have been reported. I'm Michael Kastner. Lawyers for Luigi Mangione want a New York court to allow broader public access to his upcoming state murder trial. More from Liz Warner.
6: Attorneys for the man accused of killing United Healthcare CEO Brian Thompson have now filed a motion seeking to live stream those proceedings. They're arguing that the court should not limit access by selecting only a small group of reporters or denying an overflow courtroom feed. Mangione has pleaded not guilty to state charges, including second-degree murder, weapons, and forgery offenses. He also faces separate federal stalking charges. The high-profile case has drawn national attention, and jury selection for the state trial is scheduled to begin September 8th. With his federal case expected to follow in January of next year. In New York, I'm Liz Warner.
11: Astronomers believe a discarded SpaceX rocket has crashed into the moon. The multi-ton Falcon 9 rocket has been floating around the moon since last year when it was deployed to launch a lunar lander. The space junk was projected to hit the lunar surface overnight at a speed of 5,400 miles per hour. Over 20 Democrat-led states are urging the U.S. Supreme Court to block the Trump administration's new limits on mail-in ballots. Chris Caraggio with more.
7: President Trump wants the federal government to take control of voting by mail through the U.S. Postal Service by requiring the creation of a series of lists of people eligible to vote. The states say it's too late in the election year to impose a new set of regulations for mail ballots. The Supreme Court is expected to act within a few days. Midterm elections are now less than 3 months away. I'm Chris Caraggio.
11: There's concern over the health of internet star Perez Hilton. Deputies responded to a home in Florida's Miami-Dade County last night after receiving calls that a man was live streaming on TikTok while hurting himself. The sheriff's office says he was taken to the hospital for medical attention. Hilton's agents tell TMZ they haven't been able to reach him. I'm Michael Kastner.
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2: Wildfire smoke continues to be the top weather story. Thick smoke from several large fires in eastern and north central Washington is creating unhealthy to hazardous air quality across parts of the state, with reduced visibility extending into portions of Idaho. Lighter winds are helping firefighters, but hot, dry weather will keep the wildfire danger elevated. Triple-digit heat continues across the southwest, including Arizona, Nevada, and Utah, topping out at 114 in Phoenix. Sunny and hot throughout California, with the coastal high is mainly in the 70s to the low 80s. Inland areas will easily top 100 degrees. The Plains states stay hot with highs in the upper 90s to the low 100s. A few isolated thunderstorms are expected across the central plains. Warm and humid with temps in the 90s across the Midwest. Scattered thunderstorms may develop from the Great Lakes into the Ohio Valley. And it's hot and muggy throughout the southeast with highs in the 90s with the possibility of scattered thunderstorms. And the northeast enjoys a warm summer day with a mix of sunshine and clouds and highs mainly in the 80s. That's your national forecast. I'm Tammy Trujillo.
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10: As NFL training camps continue, some big deals got done yesterday. The Falcons agreed to a three-year extension with running back Bijan Robinson worth $75 million, and the Bears and right tackle Darnell Wright come to terms on a four-year deal worth $116 million. Both are the richest deals ever at their positions. Ohio State is number one in the preseason college football coaches poll. Oregon, Georgia, Texas, and Notre Dame round out the top five. To baseball, where A's pitcher Tarek Skubal, acquired by the Dodgers in their deal with the Tigers last week, made his L.A. debut and lost. Skubal allowed only two runs in six innings, but not enough. Dodgers fell to the Cubs 5-1. Despite the loss, Skubal enjoyed making his Dodger debut in Chicago's Wrigley Field.
12: Whether they're rooting against you or for you, you know, I love the fans. You know, this game is about the fans, you know, as much as it's about the players, but the fans are what create the environment, you know, and it's a ton of fun to play in front of crowds like that, you know, even if they're booing me or whatever it is. You know, I think that's what makes the game of baseball really fun.
10: The Dodgers right now in a slump, losing five in a row. I'm Matt McCoy.
2: A third lawsuit's been filed against the Trump administration over tariffs. Bob Williams reports.
13: Oregon is co-leading the lawsuit along with 25 states. It challenges tariffs on more than 80 countries that account for nearly all U.S. imports. The lawsuit alleges the tariffs violate the Administrative Procedure Act and exceed the president's authority. The case was filed in the U.S. Court of International Trade.
2: All 2,000 seats in New York City's first ever free 2K program are now filled.
14: Mayor Mamdani says the city reviewed more than 5,700 applications across four districts, with officials saying selection was based partially on families who live in the district or who have a sibling in the program.
15: In the coming days and weeks, we will be reaching out to families on our wait lists to walk them through their options.
14: Free 2K is expected to save families an average of $26,000 a year. The city plans to offer 12,000 2K seats across five boroughs next year. The state put $1.2 billion towards starting the program. In New York, I'm Natalie Migliori.
2: The uncontained Spokane, Washington wildfires have now forced almost 65,000 people from their homes. Several hotels in the Spokane area offering discounted rates for wildfire evacuees and first responders. And Amazon sent a wildlife relief supply pack to the city with 26,000 items, including air purifiers, diapers, gloves, boots, and hydration packs. And do you like where you work enough to make it permanent? A tech CEO is issuing an apology after asking job candidates to get tattoos. Jason Campidonia explains.
16: The CEO of the San Francisco-based AI startup Lemon Lime recently hosted a party for potential employees in which he brought a tattoo artist. Jordan Zayats offered interviews with his company if people would be willing to get a company logo tattoo at the party. Reports say that seven people left with a tattoo, but this week Zayats released an apology saying that he messed up and the people who got tattoos did so because they wanted to. In the apology, he said he didn't understand the pressure and power dynamics and he'll pay for tattoo removal.
2: I'm Monica Nelson with your consumer and business news.
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22: President Trump's pick to lead the Justice Department has been approved by a key Senate committee. Todd Blanche won the support of Senator John Cornyn of Texas by signing a deal to permanently rescind the nearly $2 billion anti-weaponization fund.
24: The weaponization fund is dead, and of course I expect them to live up to that in any future litigation.
22: The fund was billed as a way to compensate those who claimed they were unfairly targeted by the Biden administration. The deal also narrows the scope of Trump and his family's audit immunity. President Trump will be in Nevada today to talk about his economic accomplishments. And NBC News projects that Abdul El-Sayed will win Michigan's Democrat U.S. Senate primary. The progressive El-Sayed defeated establishment-backed Congresswoman Haley Stevens. The race divided the party, with fears inside the DNC that an El-Sayed victory would pull the party further left and hurt their midterm hopes to regain control of the House and Senate. In the midterms, El-Sayed will face Republican Mike Rogers, who has the backing of President Trump. That's politics. I'm Mark Mayfield.
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9: A cancer-fighting chewing gum developed at the University of Pennsylvania Dental School has been found to nearly eliminate human papillomavirus. That's a virus associated with head and neck cancer. Dr. Henry Daniels says this bioengineered gum cuts HPV levels in the mouth by up to 93% and doesn't seem to harm beneficial bacteria, which is quite important. And that raises hope, he says, for a safer and more affordable cancer-fighting therapy. A UC San Diego study shows that just 1 month on a vegan diet changes biological markers tied to inflammation and to aging.
17: Researchers tracked 48 healthy adults and found people on the plant-based diet showed changes linked to a less inflammatory immune response, while those changes appeared within 4 weeks. The team also found signs of slower biological aging using certain DNA-based aging measurements.
9: Health update. I'm Sarah Lee Kessler.
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18: The WNBA's Cleveland-based expansion team unveiled its name on Tuesday, the Cleveland Sirens. Per a press release, the team was, quote, named for Lake Erie's power and pull. The Cleveland Rockers were part of the WNBA when the league launched in 1997, but folded after the 2003 season. The Sirens will begin play in 2028. 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
22: Apple is reportedly challenging the UK government's latest attempt to demand access to the encrypted data of users in their country. The Financial Times says Apple filed the request with a court that oversees government surveillance cases. At issue is a secret government legal order demanding access to encrypted user data. OpenAI is taking flack for sending a group of influencers on a fancy trip to a New York resort. When the guests posted about their vacation on TikTok and Instagram, some followers asked if they were going to sleep in a data center. TechCrunch says one influencer deleted a video that she made about the trip. And a new report says at least 12 states have now reported cyber attacks against their water systems that may be linked to Iran. ABC News says officials in Michigan, one of the newer states to report the attacks, are monitoring the situation and coordinating with federal partners. There have been no reports of any disruptions to water supplies or wastewater treatment so far. Minnesota was the first state to report the attacks last week. Multiple reports cite U.S. officials saying the attacks may be linked to Iran. Tech Report, I'm Mark Mayfield.
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2: 3 years later, the wait is over.
29: Oi, welcome back. It's good to see you.
30: You too.
2: The fourth season of Ted Lasso returns to Apple TV Plus with the first of 10 episodes being released today. Jason Sudeikis returns as the college football coach turned soccer coach who now leads a women's team. The murder trial of the man accused of killing Tupac Shakur begins next week in Las Vegas.
0: All eyes on me.
22: Dwayne Davis is accused of orchestrating the 1996 murder and faces life in prison without parole if convicted. The Clark County District Attorney's Office has submitted a list of potential witnesses that contains over 200 names. The trial is set to begin August 10th. Shakur was sitting at a red light when a white Cadillac pulled up next to him and someone inside opened fire on September the 7th, 1996. He was shot multiple times and died 6 days later. I'm Mark Mayfield.
2: There's concern over the health of Perez Hilton. Deputies responded to a home in Florida's Miami-Dade County last night after receiving calls that a man was live streaming on TikTok while hurting himself. The sheriff's office says he was taken to the hospital for medical attention. If you or anyone you know is in need of help, the Suicide and Crisis Lifeline can be reached 24/7 by calling or texting 988. That's entertainment. I'm Daria Albinger.
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0: complex fire. 93-year-old Anna Teresa Rodriguez says firefighters managed to stop the flames of another of the blazes, the Autumn Lane fire, just 300 feet from her home.
1: Makes me really sad to think all the homes that were lost along the way, friends, and it's really bad, but I'm so thankful that it stopped here.
0: The wildfires burning in the Spokane area forced more than 60,000 people from their homes over the weekend. More than 700 structures, including hundreds of homes, have been destroyed. No deaths or injuries have been reported. I'm Michael Kastner. Lawyers for Luigi Mangione want a New York court to allow broader public access to his upcoming state murder trial. More from Liz Warner.
2: Attorneys for the man accused of killing United Healthcare CEO Brian Thompson have now filed a motion seeking to live stream those proceedings. They're arguing that the court should not limit access by selecting only a small group of reporters or denying an overflow courtroom feed. Mangione has pleaded not guilty to state charges, including second-degree murder, weapons, and forgery offenses. He also faces separate federal stalking charges. The high-profile case has drawn national attention, and jury selection for the state trial is scheduled to begin September 8th. With his federal case expected to follow in January of next year. In New York, I'm Liz Warner.
0: Astronomers believe a discarded SpaceX rocket has crashed into the moon. The multi-ton Falcon 9 rocket has been floating around the moon since last year when it was deployed to launch a lunar lander. The space junk was projected to hit the lunar surface overnight at a speed of 5,400 miles per hour. Over 20 Democrat-led states are urging the U.S. Supreme Court to block the Trump administration's new limits on mail-in ballots. Chris Caraggio with more.
3: President Trump wants the federal government to take control of voting by mail through the U.S. Postal Service by requiring the creation of a series of lists of people eligible to vote. The states say it's too late in the election year to impose a new set of regulations for mail ballots. The Supreme Court is expected to act within a few days. Midterm elections are now less than 3 months away. I'm Chris Caraggio.
0: There's concern over the health of internet star Perez Hilton. Deputies responded to a home in Florida's Miami-Dade County last night after receiving calls that a man was live streaming on TikTok while hurting himself. The sheriff's office says he was taken to the hospital for medical attention. Hilton's agents tell TMZ they haven't been able to reach him. I'm Michael Kastner.
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5: Wildfire smoke continues to be the top weather story. Thick smoke from several large fires in eastern and north central Washington is creating unhealthy to hazardous air quality across parts of the state, with reduced visibility extending into portions of Idaho. Lighter winds are helping firefighters, but hot, dry weather will keep the wildfire danger elevated. Triple-digit heat continues across the southwest, including Arizona, Nevada, and Utah, topping out at 114 in Phoenix. Sunny and hot throughout California, with the coastal highs mainly in the 70s to the low 80s. Inland areas will easily top 100 degrees. The Plain States stay hot with highs in the upper 90s to the low 100s. A few isolated thunderstorms are expected across the central plains. Warm and humid with temps in the 90s across the Midwest. Scattered thunderstorms may develop from the Great Lakes into the Ohio Valley. And it's hot and muggy throughout the southeast with highs in the 90s with the possibility of scattered thunderstorms. And the northeast enjoys a warm summer day with a mix of sunshine and clouds and highs mainly in the 80s. That's your national forecast. I'm Tammy Trujillo.
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6: As NFL training camps continue, some big deals got done yesterday. The Falcons agreed to a three-year extension with running back Bijan Robinson worth $75 million. And the Bears and right tackle Darnell Wright come to terms on a four-year deal worth $116 million. Both are the richest deals ever at their positions. Ohio State is number one in the preseason college football coaches poll. Oregon, Georgia, Texas, and Notre Dame round out the top five. To baseball, where A's pitcher Tarek Skubal, acquired by the Dodgers in their deal with the Tigers last week, made his L.A. debut and lost. Skubal allowed only two runs in six innings, but not enough. Dodgers fell to the Cubs 5-1. Despite the loss, Skubal enjoyed making his Dodger debut in Chicago's Wrigley Field.
7: Whether they're rooting against you or for you, you know, I love the fans. You know, this game is about the fans, you know, as much as it's about the players, but the fans are what create the environment, you know, and it's a ton of fun to play in front of crowds like that, you know, even if they're booing me or whatever it is. You know, I think that's what makes the game of baseball really fun.
6: The Dodgers right now in a slump, losing five in a row. I'm Matt McCoy.
8: A third lawsuit's been filed against the Trump administration over tariffs. Bob Williams reports.
9: Oregon is co-leading the lawsuit along with 25 states. It challenges tariffs on more than

0: 180 countries that account for nearly all U.S. imports. The lawsuit alleges that tariffs violate the Administrative Procedure Act and exceed the president's authority. The case was filed in the U.S. Court of International Trade.
1: All 2,000 seats in New York City's first ever free 2K program are now filled.
2: Mayor Mamdani says the city reviewed more than 5,700 applications across four districts, with officials saying selection was based partially on families who live in the district or who have a sibling in the program.
3: In the coming days and weeks, we will be reaching out to families on our wait lists to walk them through their options.
2: Free 2K is expected to save families an average of $26,000 a year. The city plans to offer 12,000 2K seats across five boroughs next year. The state put $1.2 billion towards starting the program. In New York, I'm Natalie Migliori.
1: The uncontained Spokane, Washington wildfires have now forced almost 65,000 people from their homes. Several hotels in the Spokane area offering discounted rates for wildfire evacuees and first responders. And Amazon sent a wildlife relief supply pack to the city with 26,000 items, including air purifiers, diapers, gloves, boots, and hydration packs. And do you like where you work enough to make it permanent? A tech CEO is issuing an apology after asking job candidates to get tattoos. Jason Campidonia explains.
4: The CEO of the San Francisco-based AI startup Lemon Lime recently hosted a party for potential employees in which he brought a tattoo artist. Jordan Zayats offered interviews with his company if people would be willing to get a company logo tattoo at the party. Reports say that seven people left with a tattoo, but this week Zayats released an apology saying that he messed up and the people who got tattoos did so because they wanted to. In the apology, he said he didn't understand the pressure and power dynamics and he'll pay for tattoo removal.
1: I'm Monica Nelson with your consumer and business news.
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5: 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The latest in politics.
7: President Trump's pick to lead the Justice Department has been approved by a key Senate committee. Todd Blanch won the support of Senator John Cornyn of Texas by signing a deal to permanently rescind the nearly $2 billion anti-weaponization fund.
8: The weaponization fund is dead, and of course I expect them to live up to that in any future litigation.
7: The fund was billed as a way to compensate those who claimed they were unfairly targeted by the Biden administration. The deal also narrows the scope of Trump and his family's audit immunity. President Trump will be in Nevada today to talk about his economic accomplishments. And NBC News projects that Abdul El-Sayed will win Michigan's Democrat U.S. Senate primary. The progressive El-Sayed defeated establishment-backed Congresswoman Haley Stevens. The race divided the party, with fears inside the DNC that an El-Sayed victory would pull the party further left and hurt their midterm hopes to regain control of the House and Senate. In the midterms, El-Sayed will face Republican Mike Rogers, who has the backing of President Trump. That's politics. I'm Mark Mayfield.
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12: A cancer-fighting chewing gum developed at the University of Pennsylvania Dental School has been found to nearly eliminate human papillomavirus. That's a virus associated with head and neck cancer. Dr. Henry Daniel says this bioengineered gum cuts HPV levels in the mouth by up to 93% and doesn't seem to harm beneficial bacteria, which is quite important. And that raises hope, he says, for a safer and more affordable cancer-fighting therapy. A UC San Diego study shows that just 1 month on a vegan diet changes biological markers tied to inflammation and to aging.
13: Researchers tracked 48 healthy adults and found people on the plant-based diet showed changes linked to a less inflammatory immune response, while those changes appeared within 4 weeks. The team also found signs of slower biological aging using certain DNA-based aging measurements.
12: Health update. I'm Sarah Lee Kessler.
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14: The WNBA's Cleveland-based expansion team unveiled its name on Tuesday, the Cleveland Sirens. Per a press release, the team was, quote, named for Lake Erie's power and pull. The Cleveland Rockers were part of the WNBA when the league launched in 1997, but folded after the 2003 season. The Sirens will begin play in 2028. 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
7: Apple is reportedly challenging the UK government's latest attempt to demand access to the encrypted data of users in their country. The Financial Times says Apple filed the request with a court that oversees government surveillance cases and issues a secret government legal order demanding access to encrypted user data. OpenAI is taking flack for sending a group of influencers on a fancy trip to a New York resort. When the guests posted about their vacation on TikTok and Instagram, some followers asked if they were going to sleep in a data center. TechCrunch says one influencer deleted a video that she made about the trip. And a new report says at least 12 states have now reported cyber attacks against their water systems that may be linked to Iran. ABC News says officials in Michigan, one of the newer states to report the attacks, are monitoring the situation and coordinating with federal partners. There have been no reports of any disruptions to water supplies or wastewater treatment so far. Minnesota was the first state to report the attacks last week. Multiple reports cite U.S. officials saying the attacks may be linked to Iran. Tech Report, I'm Mark Mayfield.
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15: 3 years later, the wait is over.
16: Oi, welcome back. It's good to see you.
17: You too.
15: The fourth season of Ted Lasso returns to Apple TV Plus with the first of 10 episodes being released today. Jason Sudeikis returns as the college football coach turned soccer coach who now leads a women's team. The murder trial of the man accused of killing Tupac Shakur begins next week in Las Vegas.
18: All eyes on me. All eyes on
7: Dwayne Davis is accused of orchestrating the 1996 murder and faces life in prison without parole if convicted. The Clark County District Attorney's Office has submitted a list of potential witnesses that contains over 200 names. The trial is set to begin August 10th. Shakur was sitting at a red light when a white Cadillac pulled up next to him and someone inside opened fire on September the 7th, 1996. He was shot multiple times and died 6 days later. I'm Mark Mayfield.
15: There's concern over the health of Perez Hilton. Deputies responded to a home in Florida's Miami-Dade County last night after receiving calls that a man was live streaming on TikTok while hurting himself. The sheriff's office says he was taken to the hospital for medical attention. If you or anyone you know is in need of help, the Suicide and Crisis Lifeline can be reached 24/7 by calling or texting 988. That's entertainment. I'm Daria Albinger.
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19: The FAA is investigating an incident involving President Trump's helicopter. The helicopter, designated Marine One, was taking off from the White House Tuesday afternoon, but commercial air traffic at nearby Ronald Reagan Washington National Airport had not been halted. That's a violation of safety protocols. After another big primary election day in America, NBC News is projecting that Abdul El-Sayed has won Michigan's Democratic primary for U.S. Senate, defeating establishment-backed Congresswoman Haley Stevens in a closely watched contest. El-Sayed turned his attention to GOP candidate Mike Rogers as he addressed supporters early today.
20: And so, Mike, and I know you're listening, Mike. We are coming for you.
19: Former Congressman Rogers has the backing of President Trump. The race has divided Democrats, with some worrying that El-Sayed's victory could pull the party further to the left and damage efforts to gain control of the House and Senate. Evacuated Spokane, Washington residents are returning to find the charred remains of houses burned in the Old Trails Fire, part of the larger Spokane complex fire. 93-year-old Anna Teresa Rodriguez says firefighters managed to stop the flames of another of the blazes, the Autumn Lane Fire, just 300 feet from her home.
21: Makes me really sad to think all the homes that were lost along the way, friends and... It's really bad, but I'm so thankful that it stopped here.
19: The wildfires burning in the Spokane area forced more than 60,000 people from their homes over the weekend. More than 700 structures, including hundreds of homes, have been destroyed. No deaths or injuries have been reported. I'm Michael Kastner. Lawyers for Luigi Mangione want a New York court to allow broader public access to his upcoming state murder trial. More from Liz Warner.
22: Attorneys for the man accused of killing United Healthcare CEO Brian Thompson have now filed a motion seeking to live stream those proceedings. They're arguing that the court should not limit access by selecting only a small group of reporters or denying an overflow courtroom feed. Mangione has pleaded not guilty to state charges, including second-degree murder, weapons, and forgery offenses. He also faces separate federal stalking charges. The high-profile case has drawn national attention, and jury selection for the state trial is scheduled to begin September 8th. With his federal case expected to follow in January of next year. In New York, I'm Liz Warner.
19: Astronomers believe a discarded SpaceX rocket has crashed into the moon. The multi-ton Falcon 9 rocket has been floating around the moon since last year when it was deployed to launch a lunar lander. The space junk was projected to hit the lunar surface overnight at a speed of 5,400 miles per hour. Over 20 Democrat-led states are urging the U.S. Supreme Court to block the Trump administration's new limits on mail-in ballots. Chris Caraggio with more.
23: President Trump wants the federal government to take control of voting by mail through the U.S. Postal Service by requiring the creation of a series of lists of people eligible to vote. The states say it's too late in the election year to impose a new set of regulations for mail ballots. The Supreme Court is expected to act within a few days. Midterm elections are now less than 3 months away. I'm Chris Caraggio.
19: There's concern over the health of internet star Perez Hilton. Deputies responded to a home in Florida's Miami-Dade County last night after receiving calls that a man was live streaming on TikTok while hurting himself.
0: The sheriff's office says he was taken to the hospital for medical attention. Hilton's agents tell TMZ they haven't been able to reach him. I'm Michael Kastner.
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15: Wildfire smoke continues to be the top weather story. Thick smoke from several large fires in eastern and north central Washington is creating unhealthy to hazardous air quality across parts of the state, with reduced visibility extending into portions of Idaho. Lighter winds are helping firefighters, but hot, dry weather will keep the wildfire danger elevated. Triple-digit heat continues across the southwest, including Arizona, Nevada, and Utah, topping out at 114 in Phoenix. Sunny and hot throughout California, with the coastal highs mainly in the 70s to the low 80s. Inland areas will easily top 100 degrees. The Plains states stay hot with highs in the upper 90s to the low 100s. A few isolated thunderstorms are expected across the central plains. Warm and humid with temps in the 90s across the Midwest. Scattered thunderstorms may develop from the Great Lakes into the Ohio Valley. And it's hot and muggy throughout the southeast with highs in the 90s with the possibility of scattered thunderstorms. And the northeast enjoys a warm summer day with a mix of sunshine and clouds and highs mainly in the 80s. That's your national forecast. I'm Tammy Trujillo.
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2: As NFL training camps continue, some big deals got done yesterday. The Falcons agreed to a three-year extension with running back Bijan Robinson worth $75 million, and the Bears and right tackle Darnell Wright come to terms on a four-year deal worth $116 million. Both are the richest deals ever at their positions. Ohio State is number one in the preseason college football coaches poll. Oregon, Georgia, Texas, and Notre Dame round out the top five. To baseball, where A's pitcher Tarek Skubal, acquired by the Dodgers in their deal with the Tigers last week, made his L.A. debut and loss. Skubal allowed only two runs in six innings, but not enough. Dodgers fell to the Cubs 5-1. Despite the loss, Skubal enjoyed making his Dodger debut in Chicago's Wrigley Field.
3: Whether they're rooting against you or for you, you know, I love the fans. You know, this game is about the fans, you know, as much as it's about the players, but the fans are what create the environment, you know, and it's a ton of fun to play in front of crowds like that, you know, even if they're booing me or whatever it is. You know, I think that's what makes the game of baseball really fun.
2: The Dodgers right now in a slump, losing five in a row. I'm Matt McCoy.
1: A third lawsuit's been filed against the Trump administration over tariffs. Bob Williams reports.
4: Oregon is co-leading the lawsuit along with 25 states. It challenges tariffs on more than 80 countries that account for nearly all U.S. imports. The lawsuit alleges the tariffs violate the Administrative Procedure Act and exceed the president's authority. The case was filed in the U.S. Court of International Trade.
1: All 2,000 seats in New York City's first ever free 2K program are now filled.
24: Mayor Mamdani says the city reviewed more than 5,700 applications across four districts, with officials saying selection was based partially on families who live in the district or who have a sibling in the program.
25: In the coming days and weeks, we will be reaching out to families on our wait lists to walk them through their options.
24: Free 2K is expected to save families an average of $26,000 a year. The city plans to offer 12,000 2K seats across five boroughs next year. The state put $1.2 billion towards starting the program. In New York, I'm Natalie Migliori.
1: The uncontained Spokane, Washington wildfires have now forced almost 65,000 people from their homes. Several hotels in the Spokane area offering discounted rates for wildfire evacuees and first responders. And Amazon sent a wildlife relief supply pack to the city with 26,000 items, including air purifiers, diapers, gloves, boots, and hydration packs. And do you like where you work enough to make it permanent? A tech CEO is issuing an apology after asking job candidates to get tattoos. Jason Campidonia explains.
26: The CEO of the San Francisco-based AI startup Lemon Lime recently hosted a party for potential employees in which he brought a tattoo artist. Jordan Zayats offered interviews with his company if people would be willing to get a company logo tattoo at the party. Reports say that seven people left with a tattoo, but this week Zayats released an apology saying that he messed up and the people who got tattoos did so because they wanted to. In the apology, he said he didn't understand the pressure and power dynamics and he'll pay for tattoo removal.
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7: President Trump's pick to lead the Justice Department has been approved by a key Senate committee. Todd Blanche won the support of Senator John Cornyn of Texas by signing a deal to permanently rescind the nearly $2 billion anti-weaponization fund.
8: The weaponization fund is dead, and of course I expect them to live up to that in any future litigation.
7: The fund was billed as a way to compensate those who claimed they were unfairly targeted by the Biden administration. The deal also narrows the scope of Trump and his family's audit immunity. President Trump will be in Nevada today to talk about his economic accomplishments, and NBC News projects that Abdul El-Sayed will win Michigan's Democrat U.S. Senate primary. The progressive El-Sayed defeated establishment-backed Congresswoman Haley Stevens. The race divided the party, with fears inside the DNC that an El-Sayed victory would pull the party further left and hurt their midterm hopes to regain control of the House and Senate. In the midterms, El-Sayed will face Republican Mike Rogers, who has the backing of President Trump. That's politics. I'm Mark Mayfield.
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12: A cancer-fighting chewing gum developed at the University of Pennsylvania Dental School has been found to nearly eliminate human papillomavirus. That's a virus associated with head and neck cancer. Dr. Henry Daniel says this bioengineered gum cuts HPV levels in the mouth by up to 93% and doesn't seem to harm beneficial bacteria, which is quite important. And that raises hope, he says, for a safer and more affordable cancer-fighting therapy. A UC San Diego study shows that just 1 month on a vegan diet changes biological markers tied to inflammation and to aging.
13: Researchers tracked 48 healthy adults and found people on the plant-based diet showed changes linked to a less inflammatory immune response, while those changes appeared within 4 weeks. The team also found signs of slower biological aging using certain DNA-based aging measurements.
12: Health update. I'm Sarah Lee Kessler.
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14: 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Per a press release, the team was, quote, named for Lake Erie's power and pull. The Cleveland Rockers were part of the WNBA when the league launched in 1997, but folded after the 2003 season. The Sirens will begin play in 2028. 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
7: Apple is reportedly challenging the UK government's latest attempt to demand access to the encrypted data of users in their country. The Financial Times says Apple filed the request with a court that oversees government surveillance cases. At issue is a secret government legal order demanding access to encrypted user data. OpenAI is taking flack for sending a group of influencers on a fancy trip to a New York resort. When the guests posted about their vacation on TikTok and Instagram, some followers asked if they were going to sleep in a data center. TechCrunch says one influencer deleted a video that she made about the trip. And a new report says at least 12 states have now reported cyber attacks against their water systems that may be linked to Iran. ABC News says officials in Michigan, one of the newer states to report the attacks, are monitoring the situation and coordinating with federal partners. There have been no reports of any disruptions to water supplies or wastewater treatment so far. Minnesota was the first state to report the attacks last week. Multiple reports cite U.S. officials saying the attacks may be linked to Iran. Tech Report, I'm Mark Mayfield.
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0: 3 years later, the wait is over.
6: Oi, welcome back. It's good to see you.
15: You too.
0: The fourth season of Ted Lasso returns to Apple TV Plus, with the first of 10 episodes being released today. Jason Sudeikis returns as the college football coach turned soccer coach who now leads a women's team. The murder trial of the man accused of killing Tupac Shakur begins next week in Las Vegas.
16: All eyes on me.
7: Dwayne Davis is accused of orchestrating the 1996 murder and faces life in prison without parole if convicted. The Clark County District Attorney's Office has submitted a list of potential witnesses that contains over 200 names. The trial is set to begin August 10th. Shakur was sitting at a red light when a white Cadillac pulled up next to him and someone inside opened fire on September the 7th, 1996. He was shot multiple times and died 6 days later. I'm Mark Mayfield.
0: There's concern over the health of Perez Hilton. Deputies responded to a home in Florida's Miami-Dade County last night after receiving calls that a man was live streaming on TikTok while hurting himself. The sheriff's office says he was taken to the hospital for medical attention. If you or anyone you know is in need of help, the Suicide and Crisis Lifeline can be reached 24/7 by calling or texting 988. That's entertainment. I'm Daria Albinger.
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30: Michigan Democrats now have their Senate nominee. NBC News projects that Abdul El-Sayed is the winner of the state's Democratic Senate primary.
32: The former public health official ran on a populist platform, campaigning on Medicare for all and abolishing ICE, and touting endorsements from progressives, including Bernie Sanders.
30: Ryan Nobles reports that El-Sayed defeated establishment-supported Congresswoman Haley Stevens in yesterday's contest. The race has divided Democrats, with some worrying that El-Sayed's victory could pull the party further to the left and damage efforts to regain control of the House and Senate. El-Sayed will face Trump-supported Republican and former Congressman Mike Rogers in November. Spokane, Washington residents are starting to return to their neighborhoods to find the charred remains of houses burned in the Old Trails Fire. The Old Trails Fire is part of the larger Spokane complex fire that has destroyed 700 structures, including hundreds of homes, since starting on Saturday. Shay Bloom says she helped with her grandmother's evacuation.
33: I tried to grab
1: whatever was important, so I started just tearing her needle points off the walls like a mad woman.
30: Over 60,000 people were forced to evacuate their homes over the weekend. President Trump is in Las Vegas today after traveling to Los Angeles for a brief fundraising trip yesterday. His trip came after it was reported that a man had been arrested in Los Angeles after appearing to be monitoring security and planning activities leading up to the president's arrival. Chris Pallone with more.
2: Authorities say they found concerning items when they searched his car and later his home, including an illegally modified AR platform rifle, body armor, high-capacity magazines, and notebooks containing concerning statements.
30: I'm Michael Kastner.
3: There's a new crater on the moon after part of a SpaceX rocket smashed into the lunar surface. More from Rory O'Neill.
4: The rocket part was left over from a Falcon 9 mission last year. While most upper stages disintegrate, falling back to Earth, this one had a mission sending it closer to the moon and was pulled down by its gravity. The upper stage of the rocket should have been traveling around 5,400 miles per hour at the time of impact, generating a new crater roughly 15 feet deep and 60 to 90 feet across. NASA is still gathering imagery to confirm the impact. I'm Rory O'Neill.
30: A man suspected of starting one of the massive wildfires in Spokane, Washington, had a court hearing Tuesday. The judge set bond conditions for Aaron Farinacci.
8: With respect to the release conditions, the court will adopt the $1 million bond that's already in place and adopt all the proposed release conditions as suggested by the prosecution.
30: Aaron Farinacci was arrested by a SWAT team after a witness said he saw him acting suspiciously near where the Old Trails fire began Saturday. Farinacci appeared in the Spokane court remotely from jail where charges were read. The Spokane resident is being held on $1 million bond and is charged with first-degree arson. Today we celebrate something your mother told you never to leave the house without, a clean pair of. More from Bree Tennis.
9: Today is National Underwear Day. We raise up the one-quarter yard of fabric that offers a barrier between you and your clothes. A YouGov poll says only about 7% of us go commando on a regular basis. According to Hanes Underwear, the average person has about 15 pairs, four for special occasions.
30: And Sturgis, South Dakota is getting ready for the start of its famous motorcycle rally. Kickoff gets underway today with the 86th annual Sturgis Motorcycle Rally, officially running August 7th through the 16th. I'm Michael Kastner.
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0: Wildfire smoke continues to be the top weather story. Thick smoke from several large fires in eastern and north central Washington is creating unhealthy to hazardous air quality across parts of the state, with reduced visibility extending into portions of Idaho. Lighter winds are helping firefighters, but hot, dry weather will keep the wildfire danger elevated. Triple-digit heat continues across the southwest, including Arizona, Nevada, and Utah, topping out at 114 in Phoenix. Sunny and hot throughout California, with the coastal highs mainly in the 70s to the low 80s. Inland areas will easily top 100 degrees. The Plains states stay hot with highs in the upper 90s to the low 100s. A few isolated thunderstorms are expected across the central plains. Warm and humid with temps in the 90s across the Midwest. Scattered thunderstorms may develop from the Great Lakes into the Ohio Valley. And it's hot and muggy throughout the southeast with highs in the 90s with the possibility of scattered thunderstorms. And the northeast enjoys a warm summer day with a mix of sunshine and clouds and highs mainly in the 80s. That's your national forecast. I'm Tammy Trujillo.
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10: As NFL training camps continue, some big deals got done yesterday. The Falcons agreed to a three-year extension with running back Bijan Robinson worth $75 million, and the Bears and right tackle Darnell Wright come to terms on a four-year deal worth $116 million. Both are the richest deals ever at their positions. Ohio State is number one in the preseason college football coaches poll. Oregon, Georgia, Texas, and Notre Dame round out the top five. To baseball, where ace pitcher Tarek Skubal, acquired by the Dodgers in their deal with the Tigers last week, made his L.A. debut and lost. Skubal allowed only two runs in six innings, but not enough. Dodgers fell to the Cubs 5-1. Despite the loss, Skubal enjoyed making his Dodger debut in Chicago's Wrigley Field.
15: Whether they're rooting against you or for you, you know, I love the fans. You know, this game is about the fans, you know, as much as it's about the players, but the fans are what create the environment, you know, and it's a ton of fun to play in front of crowds like that, you know, even if they're booing me or whatever it is. You know, I think that's what makes the game of baseball really fun.
10: The Dodgers right now in a slump, losing five in a row. I'm Matt McCoy.
0: A third lawsuit's been filed against the Trump administration over tariffs. Bob Williams reports.
5: Oregon is co-leading the lawsuit along with 25 states. It challenges tariffs on more than 80 countries that account for nearly all U.S. imports. The lawsuit alleges that tariffs violate the Administrative Procedure Act and exceed the president's authority. The case was filed in the U.S. Court of International Trade.
0: All 2,000 seats in New York City's first ever free 2K program are now filled.
6: Mayor Mamdani says the city reviewed more than 5,700 applications across four districts, with officials saying selection was based partially on families who live in the district or who have a sibling in the program.
11: In the coming days and weeks, we will be reaching out to families on our wait lists to walk them through their options.
6: Free 2K is expected to save families an average of $26,000 a year. The city plans to offer 12,000 2K seats across five boroughs next year. The state put $1.2 billion towards starting the program. In New York, I'm Natalie Migliori.
0: The uncontained Spokane, Washington wildfires have now forced almost 65,000 people from their homes. Several hotels in the Spokane area offering discounted rates for wildfire evacuees and first responders. And Amazon sent a wildlife relief supply pack to the city with 26,000 items, including air purifiers, diapers, gloves, boots, and hydration packs. And do you like where you work enough to make it permanent? A tech CEO is issuing an apology after asking job candidates to get tattoos. Jason Campidonia explains.
12: The CEO of the San Francisco-based AI startup Lemon Lime recently hosted a party for potential employees in which he brought a tattoo artist. Jordan Zayats offered interviews with his company if people would be willing to get a company logo tattoo at the party. Reports say that seven people left with a tattoo, but this week Zayats released an apology saying that he messed up and the people who got tattoos did so because they wanted to. In the apology, he said he didn't understand the pressure and power dynamics and he'll pay for tattoo removal.
0: I'm Monica Nelson with your consumer and business news.
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7: President Trump's pick to lead the Justice Department has been approved by a key Senate committee. Todd Blanche won the support of Senator John Cornyn of Texas by signing a deal to permanently rescind the nearly $2 billion anti-weaponization fund.
17: The weaponization fund is dead, and of course I expect them to live up to that in any future litigation.
7: The fund was billed as a way to compensate those who claimed they were unfairly targeted by the Biden administration. The deal also narrows the scope of Trump and his family's audit immunity. President Trump will be in Nevada today to talk about his economic accomplishments. And NBC News projects that Abdul El-Sayed will win Michigan's Democrat U.S. Senate primary. The progressive El-Sayed defeated establishment-backed Congresswoman Haley Stevens. The race divided the party with fears inside the DNC that an El-Sayed victory would pull the party further left and hurt their midterm hopes to regain control of the House and Senate. In the midterms, El-Sayed will face Republican Mike Rogers, who has the backing of President Trump. That's politics. I'm Mark Mayfield.
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1: cancer-fighting chewing gum developed at the University of Pennsylvania Dental School has been found to nearly eliminate human papillomavirus. That's a virus associated with head and neck cancer. Dr. Henry Daniel says this bioengineered gum cuts HPV levels in the mouth by up to 93% and doesn't seem to harm beneficial bacteria, which is quite important. And that raises hope, he says, for a safer and more affordable cancer-fighting therapy. A UC San Diego study shows that just 1 month on a vegan diet changes biological markers tied to inflammation and to aging.
2: Researchers tracked 48 healthy adults and found people on the plant-based diet showed changes linked to a less inflammatory immune response, while those changes appeared within 4 weeks. The team also found signs of slower biological aging using certain DNA-based aging measurements.
1: Health update. I'm Sarah Lee Kessler.
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14: The WNBA's Cleveland-based expansion team unveiled its name on Tuesday, the Cleveland Sirens. Per a press release, the team was, quote, named for Lake Erie's power and pull. The Cleveland Rockers were part of the WNBA when the league launched in 1997, but folded after the 2003 season. The Sirens will begin play in 2028. 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
7: Apple is reportedly challenging the UK government's latest attempt to demand access to the encrypted data of users in their country. The Financial Times says Apple filed the request with a court that oversees government surveillance cases and issues a secret government legal order demanding access to encrypted user data. OpenAI is taking flack for sending a group of influencers on a fancy trip to a New York resort. When the guests posted about their vacation on TikTok and Instagram, some followers asked if they were going to sleep in a data center. TechCrunch says one influencer deleted a video that she made about the trip. And a new report says at least 12 states have now reported cyber attacks against their water systems that may be linked to Iran. ABC News says officials in Michigan, one of the newer states to report the attacks, are monitoring the situation and coordinating with federal partners. There have been no reports of any disruptions to water supplies or wastewater treatment so far. Minnesota was the first state to report the attacks last week. Multiple reports cite U.S. officials saying the attacks may be linked to Iran. Tech Report, I'm Mark Mayfield.
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8: 3 years later, the wait is over.
9: Oi, welcome back. It's good to see you.
10: You too.
8: The fourth season of Ted Lasso returns to Apple TV Plus with the first of 10 episodes being released today. Jason Sudeikis returns as the college football coach turned soccer coach who now leads a women's team. The murder trial of the man accused of killing Tupac Shakur begins next week in Las Vegas.
11: All eyes on me.
7: Dwayne Davis is accused of orchestrating the 1996 murder and faces life in prison without parole if convicted. The Clark County District Attorney's Office has submitted a list of potential witnesses that contains over 200 names. The trial is set to begin August 10th. Shakur was sitting at a red light when a white Cadillac pulled up next to him and someone inside opened fire on September the 7th, 1996. He was shot multiple times and died 6 days later. I'm Mark Mayfield.
8: There's concern over the health of Perez Hilton. Deputies responded to a home in Florida's Miami-Dade County last night after receiving calls that a man was live streaming on TikTok while hurting himself. The sheriff's office says he was taken to the hospital for medical attention. If you or anyone you know is in need of help, the Suicide and Crisis Lifeline can be reached 24/7 by calling or texting 988. That's entertainment. I'm Daria Albinger.
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18: Michigan Democrats now have their Senate nominee. NBC News projects that Abdul El-Sayed is the winner of the state's Democratic Senate primary.
19: The former public health official ran on a populist platform, campaigning on Medicare for All and abolishing ICE, and touting endorsements from progressives, including Bernie Sanders.
18: Ryan Noble's reports that Al-Sayed defeated establishment-supported Congresswoman Haley Stevens in yesterday's contest. The race has divided Democrats, with some worrying that Al-Sayed's victory could pull the party further to the left and damage efforts to regain control of the House and Senate. Al-Sayed will face Trump-supported Republican and former Congressman Mike Rogers in November. Spokane, Washington residents are starting to return to their neighborhoods to find the charred remains of houses burned in the Old Trails Fire. The Old Trails Fire is part of the larger Spokane complex fire that has destroyed 700 structures, including hundreds of homes, since starting on Saturday. Shay Bloom says she helped with her grandmother's evacuation.
1: I tried to grab whatever was important, so I started just tearing her needle points off the walls like a mad woman.
18: Over 60,000 people were forced to evacuate their homes over the weekend. President Trump is in Las Vegas today after traveling to Los Angeles for a brief fundraising trip yesterday. His trip came after it was reported that a man had been arrested in Los Angeles after appearing to be monitoring security and planning activities leading up to the president's arrival. Chris Pallone with more.
2: Authorities say they found concerning items when they searched his car and later his home, including an illegally modified AR platform rifle, body armor, high-capacity magazines, and notebooks containing concerning statements.
18: I'm Michael Kastner.
4: The Red Cross is working around the clock to help those affected by the wildfires raging in eastern Washington. The relief organization said in a release that it's coordinating closely with its partners to provide food, shelter, and other critical services to those in need. The wildfires have forced over 60,000 people to evacuate. Chipotle Mexican Grill is voluntarily removing jalapenos from its restaurants nationwide. Michael Kastner reports.
18: This comes after a Minnesota salmonella outbreak linked to the peppers sickened over 100 people. In a statement released Tuesday, the fast food chain confirmed it was cooperating with the public health investigation and had identified jalapenos from one common lot as a potential source of contamination. Investigators believe the spread of the foodborne illness has impacted other Mexican-style quick-service restaurants and possibly other states as well. Although Chipotle had a specific lot number identified, the FDA has yet to release a recall concerning the outbreak.
4: Internet personality Perez Hilton is in the hospital after he posted an alarming video. Hilton is reportedly receiving medical care in Florida after Miami-Dade deputies responded to his residence last night. Concerned viewers alerted police after a video appeared on Hilton's live stream that appeared to show him cutting himself. Astronomers believe a discarded SpaceX rocket has crashed into the moon. The multi-ton Falcon 9 rocket has been floating around the moon since last year when it was deployed to launch a lunar lander. The space junk was projected to hit the lunar surface overnight at a speed of 5,400 miles an hour. Astronomers have not yet been able to confirm the impact. NASA says the collision should create an impact crater about 60 feet wide and 12 feet deep. A cancer-fighting chewing gum developed at the University of Pennsylvania Dental School has been found to nearly eliminate human papillomavirus. That's a virus associated with head and neck cancer. Dr. Henry Danielle says the bioengineered gum cuts HVP levels in the mouth by up to 93% and doesn't seem to harm beneficial bacteria. I'm Chris Caraggio.
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8: Wildfire smoke continues to be the top weather story. Thick smoke from several large fires in eastern and north central Washington is creating unhealthy to hazardous air quality across parts of the state, with reduced visibility extending into portions of Idaho. Lighter winds are helping firefighters, but hot, dry weather will keep the wildfire danger elevated. Triple-digit heat continues across the southwest, including Arizona, Nevada, and Utah, topping out at 114 in Phoenix. Sunny and hot throughout California, with the coastal highs mainly in the 70s to the low 80s. Inland areas will easily top 100 degrees. The Plain States stay hot with highs in the upper 90s to the low 100s. A few isolated thunderstorms are expected across the central plains. Warm and humid with temps in the 90s across the Midwest. Scattered thunderstorms may develop from the Great Lakes into the Ohio Valley. And it's hot and muggy throughout the southeast with highs in the 90s with the possibility of scattered thunderstorms. And the northeast enjoys a warm summer day with a mix of sunshine and clouds and highs mainly in the 80s. That's your national forecast. I'm Tammy Trujillo.
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5: Week two of NFL training camps continues. A significant injury yesterday. Falcons pass rusher Jalen Walker, one of the league's top rookies last season, went down at practice. Reports out that the Falcons believe it's a torn ACL. In Chicago, the Bears and O-lineman Darnell Wright have agreed to a record-setting deal, 4 years worth $116 million, the richest ever for a right tackle. Highlighting last night's baseball, the Cubs beat the Dodgers 5-1, spoiling the L.A. debut of ace pitcher Tarek Skubal. The Cubs' Nico Horner pushed across the go-ahead run off Skubal with a sixth-inning single.
10: Yeah, he's a great pitcher. You know, it's he's going to throw strikes, so you can't be too patient. But also, there's nothing he throws that really gets hit hard. So it creates a bit of a challenge for us hitters. But I thought we had pretty good at bats. But, you know, pitchers are going to have great nights, and he was good out there.
5: Horner added insurance off the Dodger bullpen with an eighth-inning home run. Also last night, the Red Sox stayed hot. Their 24th win in 27 games, blasting the White Sox 14-2. I'm Matt McCoy.
8: A third lawsuit's been filed against the Trump administration over tariffs. Bob Williams reports.
11: Oregon is co-leading the lawsuit along with 25 states. It challenges tariffs on more than 80 countries that account for nearly all U.S. imports. The lawsuit alleges that tariffs violate the Administrative Procedure Act and exceed the president's authority. The case was filed in the U.S. Court of International Trade.
8: All 2,000 seats in New York City's first ever free 2K program are now filled.
13: Mayor Mamdani says the city reviewed more than 5,700 applications across four districts, with officials saying selection was based partially on families who live in the district or who have a sibling in the program.
15: In the coming days and weeks, we will be reaching out to families on our wait lists to walk them through their options.
13: Free 2K is expected to save families an average of $26,000 a year. The city plans to offer 12,000 2K seats across five boroughs next year. The state put $1.2 billion towards starting the program. In New York, I'm Natalie Migliori.
8: The uncontained Spokane, Washington wildfires have now forced almost 65,000 people from their homes. Several hotels in the Spokane area offering discounted rates for wildfire evacuees and first responders. And Amazon sent a wildlife relief supply pack to the city with 26,000 items, including air purifiers, diapers, gloves, boots, and hydration packs. And do you like where you work enough to make it permanent? A tech CEO is issuing an apology after asking job candidates to get tattoos. Jason Campidonia explains.
20: The CEO of the San Francisco-based AI startup Lemon Lime recently hosted a party for potential employees in which he brought a tattoo artist. Jordan Zayats offered interviews with his company if people would be willing to get a company logo tattoo at the party. Reports say that seven people left with a tattoo, but this week Zayats released an apology saying that he messed up and the people who got tattoos did so because they wanted to. In the apology, he said he didn't understand the pressure and power dynamics and he'll pay for tattoo removal.
8: I'm Monica Nelson with your consumer and business news.
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0: a virus associated with head and neck cancer. Dr. Henry Daniels says this bioengineered gum cuts HPV levels in the mouth by up to 93% and doesn't seem to harm beneficial bacteria, which is quite important. And that raises hope, he says, for a safer and more affordable cancer-fighting therapy. A UC San Diego study shows that just 1 month on a vegan diet changes biological markers tied to inflammation and to aging.
1: Researchers tracked 48 healthy adults and found people on the plant-based diet showed changes linked to a less inflammatory immune response, while those changes appeared within 4 weeks. The team also found signs of slower biological aging using certain DNA-based aging measurements.
0: Health update. I'm Sarah Lee Kessler.
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3: The WNBA's Cleveland-based expansion team unveiled its name on Tuesday, the Cleveland Sirens. Per a press release, the team was, quote, named for Lake Erie's power and pull. The Cleveland Rockers were part of the WNBA when the league launched in 1997, but folded after the 2003 season. The Sirens will begin play in 2028. 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
5: Apple is reportedly challenging the UK government's latest attempt to demand access to the encrypted data of users in their country. The Financial Times says Apple filed the request with a court that oversees government surveillance cases and issues a secret government legal order demanding access to encrypted user data. OpenAI is taking flack for sending a group of influencers on a fancy trip to a New York resort. When the guests posted about their vacation on TikTok and Instagram, some followers asked if they were going to sleep in a data center. TechCrunch says one influencer deleted a video that she made about the trip. And a new report says at least 12 states have now reported cyber attacks against their water systems that may be linked to Iran. ABC News says officials in Michigan, one of the newer states to report the attacks, are monitoring the situation and coordinating with federal partners. There have been no reports of any disruptions to water supplies or wastewater treatment so far. Minnesota was the first state to report the attacks last week. Multiple reports cite U.S. officials saying the attacks may be linked to Iran. Tech Report, I'm Mark Mayfield.
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6: 3 years later, the wait is over.
7: Oi, welcome back. Good to see you.
8: You too.
6: The fourth season of Ted Lasso returns to Apple TV Plus, with the first of 10 episodes being released today. Jason Sudeikis returns as the college football coach turned soccer coach, who now leads a women's team. The murder trial of the man accused of killing Tupac Shakur begins next week in Las Vegas.
9: All eyes on me.
5: Dwayne Davis is accused of orchestrating the 1996 murder and faces life in prison without parole if convicted. The Clark County District Attorney's Office has submitted a list of potential witnesses that contains over 200 names. The trial is set to begin August 10th. Shakur was sitting at a red light when a white Cadillac pulled up next to him and someone inside opened fire on September the 7th, 1996. He was shot multiple times and died 6 days later. I'm Mark Mayfield.
6: There's concern over the health of Perez Hilton. Deputies responded to a home in Florida's Miami-Dade County last night after receiving calls that a man was live streaming on TikTok while hurting himself. The sheriff's office says he was taken to the hospital for medical attention. If you or anyone you know is in need of help, the Suicide and Crisis Lifeline can be reached 24/7 by calling or texting 988. That's

0: 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I'm Daria Albinger.
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4: Michigan Democrats now have their Senate nominee. NBC News projects that Abdul El-Sayed is the winner of the state's Democratic Senate primary.
5: The former public health official ran on a populist platform, campaigning on Medicare for All and abolishing ICE, and touting endorsements from progressives, including Bernie Sanders.
4: Ryan Nobles reports that El-Sayed defeated establishment-supported Congresswoman Haley Stevens in yesterday's contest. The race has divided Democrats, with some worrying that El-Sayed's victory could pull the party further to the left and damage efforts to regain control of the House and Senate. El-Sayed will face Trump-supported Republican and former Congressman Mike Rogers in November. Spokane, Washington residents are starting to return to their neighborhoods to find the charred remains of houses burned in the Old Trails fire. The Old Trails fire is part of the larger Spokane complex fire that has destroyed 700 structures, including hundreds of homes, since starting on Saturday. Shay Bloom says she helped with her grandmother's evacuation.
6: I tried to grab whatever was important, so I started just tearing her needle points off the walls like a mad woman.
4: Over 60,000 people were forced to evacuate their homes over the weekend. President Trump is in Las Vegas today after traveling to Los Angeles for a brief fundraising trip yesterday. His trip came after it was reported that a man had been arrested in Los Angeles after appearing to be monitoring security and planning activities leading up to the president's arrival. Chris Pallone with more.
7: Authorities say they found concerning items when they searched his car and later his home, including an illegally modified AR platform rifle, body armor, high-capacity magazines, and notebooks containing concerning statements.
4: I'm Michael Kastner.
8: The Red Cross is working around the clock to help those affected by the wildfires raging in eastern Washington. The relief organization said in a release that it's coordinating closely with its partners to provide food, shelter, and other critical services to those in need. The wildfires have forced over 60,000 people to evacuate. Chipotle Mexican Grill is voluntarily removing jalapenos from its restaurants nationwide. Michael Kastner reports.
4: This comes after a Minnesota salmonella outbreak linked to the peppers sickened over 100 people. In a statement released Tuesday, the fast food chain confirmed it was cooperating with a public health investigation and had identified jalapenos from one common lot as a potential source of contamination. Investigators believe the spread of the foodborne illness has impacted other Mexican-style quick-service restaurants and possibly other states as well. Although Chipotle had a specific lot number identified, the FDA has yet to release a recall concerning the outbreak.
8: Internet personality Perez Hilton is in the hospital after he posted an alarming video. Hilton is reportedly receiving medical care in Florida after Miami-Dade deputies responded to his residence last night. Concerned viewers alerted police after a video appeared on Hilton's live stream that appeared to show him cutting himself. Astronomers believe a discarded SpaceX rocket has crashed into the moon. The multi-ton Falcon 9 rocket has been floating around the moon since last year when it was deployed to launch a lunar lander. The space junk was projected to hit the lunar surface overnight at a speed of 5,400 miles an hour. Astronomers have not yet been able to confirm the impact. NASA says the collision should create an impact crater about 60 feet wide and 12 feet deep. A cancer-fighting chewing gum developed at the University of Pennsylvania Dental School has been found to nearly eliminate human papillomavirus. That's a virus associated with head and neck cancer. Dr. Henry Danielle says the bioengineered gum cuts HVP levels in the mouth by up to 93% and doesn't seem to harm beneficial bacteria. I'm Chris Caraggio.
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9: Wildfire smoke continues to be the top weather story. Thick smoke from several large fires in eastern and north central Washington is creating unhealthy to hazardous air quality across parts of the state, with reduced visibility extending into portions of Idaho. Lighter winds are helping firefighters, but hot, dry weather will keep the wildfire danger elevated. Triple-digit heat continues across the southwest, including Arizona, Nevada, and Utah, topping out at 114 in Phoenix. Sunny and hot throughout California, with the coastal highs mainly in the 70s to the low 80s. Inland areas will easily top 100 degrees. The Plains states stay hot with highs in the upper 90s to the low 100s. A few isolated thunderstorms are expected across the central plains. Warm and humid with temps in the 90s across the Midwest. Scattered thunderstorms may develop from the Great Lakes into the Ohio Valley. And it's hot and muggy throughout the southeast with highs in the 90s with the possibility of scattered thunderstorms. And the northeast enjoys a warm summer day with a mix of sunshine and clouds and highs mainly in the 80s. That's your national forecast. I'm Tammy Trujillo.
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10: Week two of NFL training camps continues. A significant injury yesterday. Falcons pass rusher Jalen Walker, one of the league's top rookies last season, went down at practice. Reports out that the Falcons believe it's a torn ACL. In Chicago, the Bears and O-lineman Darnell Wright have agreed to a record-setting deal. 4 years worth $116 million, the richest ever for a right tackle. Highlighting last night's baseball, the Cubs beat the Dodgers 5-1, spoiling the L.A. debut of ace pitcher Tarek Skubal. The Cubs' Nico Hoerner pushed across the go-ahead run off Skubal with a sixth-inning single.
11: Yeah, he's a great pitcher. You know, it's he's going to throw strikes, so you can't be too patient. But also, there's nothing he throws that really gets hit hard. So it creates a bit of a challenge for us hitters. But I thought we had pretty good at-bats. But, you know, pitchers are going to have great nights, and he was good out there.
10: Hoerner added insurance off the Dodger bullpen with an eighth-inning home run. Also last night, the Red Sox stayed hot. Their 24th win in 27 games, blasting the White Sox 14-2. I'm Matt McCoy.
12: A third lawsuit's been filed against the Trump administration over tariffs. Bob Williams reports.
13: Oregon is co-leading the lawsuit along with 25 states. It challenges tariffs on more than 80 countries that account for nearly all U.S. imports. The lawsuit alleges that tariffs violate the Administrative Procedure Act and exceed the president's authority. The case was filed in the U.S. Court of International Trade.
12: All 2,000 seats in New York City's first ever free 2K program are now filled.
14: Mayor Mamdani says the city reviewed more than 5,700 applications across four districts, with officials saying selection was based partially on families who live in the district or who have a sibling in the program.
15: In the coming days and weeks, we will be reaching out to families on our wait lists to walk them through their options.
14: Free 2K is expected to save families an average of $26,000 a year. The city plans to offer 12,000 2K seats across five boroughs next year. The state put $1.2 billion towards starting the program. In New York, I'm Natalie Migliori.
16: The uncontained Spokane, Washington wildfires have now forced almost 65,000 people from their homes. Several hotels in the Spokane area offering discounted rates for wildfire evacuees and first responders. And Amazon sent a wildlife relief supply pack to the city with 26,000 items, including air purifiers, diapers, gloves, boots, and hydration packs. And do you like where you work enough to make it permanent? A tech CEO is issuing an apology after asking job candidates to get tattoos. Jason Campidonia explains.
17: The CEO of the San Francisco-based AI startup Lemon Lime recently hosted a party for potential employees in which he brought a tattoo artist. Jordan Zayats offered interviews with his company if people would be willing to get a company logo tattoo at the party. Reports say that seven people left with a tattoo, but this week Zayats released an apology saying that he messed up and the people who got tattoos did so because they wanted to. In the apology, he said he didn't understand the pressure and power dynamics and he'll pay for tattoo removal.
16: I'm Monica Nelson with your
12: consumer and business news.
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18: President Trump's pick to lead the Justice Department has been approved by a key Senate committee. Todd Blanche won the support of Senator John Cornyn of Texas by signing a deal to permanently rescind the nearly $2 billion anti-weaponization fund.
19: The weaponization fund is dead, and of course I expect them to live up to that in any future litigation.
18: The fund was billed as a way to compensate those who claim they were unfairly targeted by the Biden administration. The deal also narrows the scope of Trump and his family's audit immunity. President Trump will be in Nevada today to talk about his economic accomplishments. And NBC News projects that Abdul El-Sayed will win Michigan's Democrat U.S. Senate primary. The progressive El-Sayed defeated establishment-backed Congresswoman Haley Stevens. The race divided the party, with fears inside the DNC that an El-Sayed victory would pull the party further left and hurt their midterm hopes to regain control of the House and Senate. In the midterms, El-Sayed will face Republican Mike Rogers, who has the backing of President Trump. That's politics. I'm Mark Mayfield.
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23: Cancer-fighting chewing gum developed at the University of Pennsylvania Dental School has been found to nearly eliminate human papillomavirus. That's a virus associated with head and neck cancer. Dr. Henry Daniels says this bioengineered gum cuts HPV levels in the mouth by up to 93% and doesn't seem to harm beneficial bacteria, which is quite important. And that raises hope, he says, for a safer and more affordable cancer-fighting therapy. A UC San Diego study shows that just 1 month on a vegan diet changes biological markers tied to inflammation and to aging.
24: Researchers tracked 48 healthy adults and found people on the plant-based diet showed changes linked to a less inflammatory immune response, while those changes appeared within 4 weeks. The team also found signs of slower biological aging using certain DNA-based aging measurements.
23: Health update. I'm Sarah Lee Kessler.
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25: Kelsey Plum made her Phoenix Mercury debut on Monday night, putting up 20 points in 21 minutes off the bench in the Mercs 106-101 victory over the Chicago Sky. Alyssa Thomas had a 19-point, 15-rebound, 12-assist triple-double in the win, and Kalia Copper led Phoenix in scoring with 31 points. 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
18: Apple is reportedly challenging the UK government's latest attempt to demand access to the encrypted data of users in their country. The Financial Times says Apple filed the request with a court that oversees government surveillance cases. At issue is a secret government legal order demanding access to encrypted user data. OpenAI is taking flack for sending a group of influencers on a fancy trip to a New York resort. When the guests posted about their vacation on TikTok and Instagram, some followers asked if they were going to sleep in a data center. TechCrunch says one influencer deleted a video that she made about the trip. And a new report says at least 12 states have now reported cyber attacks against their water systems that may be linked to Iran. ABC News says officials in Michigan, one of the newer states to report the attacks, are monitoring the situation and coordinating with federal partners. There have been no reports of any disruptions to water supplies or wastewater treatment so far. Minnesota was the first state to report the attacks last week. Multiple reports cite U.S. officials saying the attacks may be linked to Iran. Tech Report, I'm Mark Mayfield.
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3: 3 years later, the wait is over.
4: Oi, welcome back. It's good to see you.
5: You too.
3: The fourth season of Ted Lasso returns to Apple TV Plus, with the first of 10 episodes being released today. Jason Sudeikis returns as the college football coach turned soccer coach who now leads a women's team. The murder trial of the man accused of killing Tupac Shakur begins next week in Las Vegas.
6: All eyes on me.
18: Dwayne Davis is accused of orchestrating the 1996 murder and faces life in prison without parole if convicted. The Clark County District Attorney's Office has submitted a list of potential witnesses that contains over 200 names. The trial is set to begin August 10th. Shakur was sitting at a red light when a white Cadillac pulled up next to him and someone inside opened fire on September the 7th, 1996. He was shot multiple times and died 6 days later. I'm Mark Mayfield.
3: There's concern over the health of Perez Hilton. Deputies responded to a home in Florida's Miami-Dade County last night after receiving calls that a man was live streaming on TikTok while hurting himself. The sheriff's office says he was taken to the hospital for medical attention. If you or anyone you know is in need of help, the Suicide and Crisis Lifeline can be reached 24/7 by calling or texting 988. That's entertainment. I'm Daria Albinger.
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8: Abdul El-Sayed is thanking supporters after winning Michigan's Democrat U.S. Senate primary. The progressive El-Sayed defeated establishment-backed Congresswoman Haley Stevens in a closely watched contest. The race divided the party with fears within the DNC that an El-Sayed victory would pull the party further left and hurt their midterm hopes to regain control of the House and Senate. Wildfires are still burning in eastern Washington state. Three fires in the Spokane area led to over 60,000 people evacuating their homes over the last few days. The fires have burned thousands of acres, destroying hundreds of structures, and are all still 0% contained. President Trump is in Las Vegas, where he will be speaking later today after a brief fundraising trip to Los Angeles yesterday. His trip came after it was reported that a man had been arrested in L.A. after appearing to be monitoring security and planning activities leading up to the president's arrival. Sean Diddy Combs' release date has been pushed back after he was involved in a prison fight last month. Scott Pringle reports.
5: Diddy will now be released from a Fort Dix prison on February 20th, 2028, instead of January 24th of that year. He had been sent to solitary confinement after a fight that started due to another inmate making a remark towards him. Diddy was previously sentenced to 50 months in prison after his conviction on two prostitution-related charges last year. In New York, I'm Scott Pringle.
8: Severe thunderstorms are bearing down on millions across the Midwest. Storms are set to produce heavy rain across the region, with major cities like Chicago, St. Louis, and Kansas City all expected to get hit. Widespread rainfall totals of up to 2 inches are possible across the region through tomorrow, with localized amounts possibly reaching up to 3 inches. 4 people were left injured after a stabbing in London today. Police say the victims were taken to a major trauma center after the incident in London's famous Covent Garden. Their conditions are unknown. Police also said that a 47-year-old woman has been arrested in connection with the stabbings, which is suspected to be a mental health-related incident. I'm Chris Caraggio. The Red Cross is working around the clock to help those affected by the wildfires raging in eastern Washington. The relief organization said in a release that it's coordinating closely with its partners to provide food, shelter, and other critical services to those in need. The wildfires have forced over 60,000 people to evacuate. Chipotle Mexican Grill is voluntarily removing jalapenos from its restaurants nationwide. Michael Kastner reports.
6: This comes after a Minnesota salmonella outbreak linked to the peppers sickened over 100 people. In a statement released Tuesday, the fast food chain confirmed it was cooperating with a public health investigation and had identified jalapenos from one common lot as a potential source of contamination. Investigators believe the spread of the foodborne illness has impacted other Mexican-style quick-service restaurants and possibly other states as well. Although Chipotle had a specific lot number identified, the FDA has yet to release a recall concerning the outbreak.
8: Internet personality Perez Hilton is in the hospital after he posted an alarming video. Hilton is reportedly receiving medical care in Florida after Miami-Dade deputies responded to his residence last night. Concerned viewers alerted police after a video appeared on Hilton's live stream that appeared to show him cutting himself. Astronomers believe a discarded SpaceX rocket has crashed into the moon. The multi-ton Falcon 9 rocket has been floating around the moon since last year when it was deployed to launch a lunar lander. The space junk was projected to hit the lunar surface overnight at a speed of 5,400 miles an hour. Astronomers have not yet been able to confirm the impact. NASA says the collision should create an impact crater about 60 feet wide and 12 feet deep. A cancer-fighting chewing gum developed at the University of Pennsylvania Dental School has been found to nearly eliminate human papillomavirus. That's a virus associated with head and neck cancer. Dr. Henry Danielle says the bioengineered gum cuts HVP levels in the mouth by up to 93% and doesn't seem to harm beneficial bacteria. I'm Chris Caraggio.
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3: Wildfire smoke continues to be the top weather story. Thick smoke from several large fires in eastern and north central Washington is creating unhealthy to hazardous air quality across parts of the state, with reduced visibility extending into portions of Idaho. Lighter winds are helping firefighters, but hot, dry weather will keep the wildfire danger elevated. Triple-digit heat continues across the southwest, including Arizona, Nevada, and Utah, topping out at 114 in Phoenix. Sunny and hot throughout California, with the coastal highs mainly in the 70s to the low 80s. Inland areas will easily top 100 degrees. The Plain States stay hot with highs in the upper 90s to the low 100s. A few isolated thunderstorms are expected across the central plains. Warm and humid with temps in the 90s across the Midwest. Scattered thunderstorms may develop from the Great Lakes into the Ohio Valley. And it's hot and muggy throughout the southeast with highs in the 90s with the possibility of scattered thunderstorms. And the northeast enjoys a warm summer day with a mix of sunshine and clouds and highs mainly in the 80s. That's your national forecast. I'm Tammy Trujillo.
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9: Week 2 of NFL training camps continues. A significant injury yesterday. Falcons pass rusher Jalen Walker, one of the league's top rookies last season, went down at practice. Reports out that the Falcons believe it's a torn ACL. In Chicago, the Bears and O-lineman Darnell Wright have agreed to a record-setting deal. 4 years worth $116 million, the richest ever for a right tackle. Highlighting last night's baseball, the Cubs beat the Dodgers 5-1, spoiling the L.A. debut of ace pitcher Tarek Skubal. The Cubs' Nico Hoerner pushed across the go-ahead run off Skubal with a sixth-inning single
10: Yeah, he's a great pitcher. You know, he's going to throw strikes, so you can't be too patient. But also, there's nothing he throws that really gets hit hard. So it creates a bit of a challenge for us hitters. But I thought we had pretty good at bats. But, you know, pitchers are going to have great nights, and he was good out there.
9: Horner added insurance off the Dodger bullpen with an eighth-inning home run. Also last night, the Red Sox stayed hot. Their 24th win in 27 games, blasting the White Sox 14-2. I'm Matt McCoy.
12: A third lawsuit's been filed against the Trump administration over tariffs. Bob Williams reports.
11: Oregon is co-leading the lawsuit along with 25 states. It challenges tariffs on more than 80 countries that account for nearly all U.S. imports. The lawsuit alleges the tariffs violate the Administrative Procedure Act and exceed the president's authority. The case was filed in the U.S. Court of International Trade.
12: All 2,000 seats in New York City's first ever free 2K program are now filled.
13: Mayor Mamdani says the city reviewed more than 5,700 applications across four districts, with officials saying selection was based partially on families who live in the district or who have a sibling in the program.
14: In the coming days and weeks, we will be reaching out to families on our wait lists to walk them through their options.
13: Free 2K is expected to save families an average of $26,000 a year. The city plans to offer 12,000 2K seats across five boroughs next year. The state put $1.2 billion towards starting the program. In New York, I'm Natalie Migliori.
12: The uncontained Spokane, Washington wildfires have now forced almost 65,000 people from their homes. Several hotels in the Spokane area offering discounted rates for wildfire evacuees and first responders. And Amazon sent a wildlife relief supply pack to the city with 26,000 items, including air purifiers, diapers, gloves, boots, and hydration packs. And do you like where you work enough to make it permanent? A tech CEO is issuing an apology after asking job candidates to get tattoos. Jason Campidonia explains.
15: The CEO of the San Francisco-based AI startup Lemon Lime recently hosted a party for potential employees in which he brought a tattoo artist. Jordan Zayats offered interviews with his company if people would be willing to get a company logo tattoo at the party. Reports say that seven people left with a tattoo, but this week Zayats released an apology saying that he messed up and the people who got tattoos did so because they wanted to. In the apology, he said he didn't understand the pressure and power dynamics and he'll pay for tattoo removal.
12: I'm Monica Nelson with your consumer and business news.
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18: President Trump's pick to lead the Justice Department has been approved by a key Senate committee. Todd Blanche won the support of Senator John Cornyn of Texas by signing a deal to permanently rescind the nearly $2 billion anti-weaponization fund.
19: The weaponization fund is dead, and of course I expect them to live up to that in any future litigation.
18: The fund was billed as a way to compensate those who claimed they were unfairly targeted by the Biden administration. The deal also narrows the scope of Trump and his family's audit immunity. President Trump will be in Nevada today to talk about his economic accomplishments. And NBC News projects that Abdul El-Sayed will win Michigan's Democrat U.S. Senate primary. The progressive El-Sayed defeated establishment-backed Congresswoman Haley Stevens. The race divided the party, with fears inside the DNC that an El-Sayed victory would pull the party further left and hurt their midterm hopes to regain control of the House and Senate. In the midterms, El-Sayed will face Republican Mike Rogers, who has the backing of President Trump. That's politics. I'm Mark Neufeld.
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31: A cancer.
0: cancer-fighting chewing gum developed at the University of Pennsylvania Dental School has been found to nearly eliminate human papillomavirus. That's a virus associated with head and neck cancer. Dr. Henry Daniels says this bioengineered gum cuts HPV levels in the mouth by up to 93% and doesn't seem to harm beneficial bacteria, which is quite important. And that raises hope, he says, for a safer and more affordable cancer-fighting therapy. A UC San Diego study shows that just 1 month on a vegan diet changes biological markers tied to inflammation and to aging.
2: Researchers tracked 48 healthy adults and found people on the plant-based diet showed changes linked to a less inflammatory immune response, while those changes appeared within 4 weeks. The team also found signs of slower biological aging using certain DNA-based aging measurements.
0: Health update. I'm Sarah Lee Kessler.
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4: Kelsey Plum made her Phoenix Mercury debut on Monday night, putting up 20 points in 21 minutes off the bench in the Mercs 106-101 victory over the Chicago Sky. Alyssa Thomas had a 19-point, 15-rebound, 12-assist triple-double in the win, and Kalia Copper led Phoenix in scoring with 31 points. 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
18: Apple is reportedly challenging the UK government's latest attempt to demand access to the encrypted data of users in their country. The Financial Times says Apple filed the request with a court that oversees government surveillance cases. At issue is a secret government legal order demanding access to encrypted user data. OpenAI is taking flack for sending a group of influencers on a fancy trip to a New York resort. When the guests posted about their vacation on TikTok and Instagram, some followers asked if they were going to sleep in a data center. TechCrunch says one influencer deleted a video that she made about the trip. And a new report says at least 12 states have now reported cyber attacks against their water systems that may be linked to Iran. ABC News says officials in Michigan, one of the newer states to report the attacks, are monitoring the situation and coordinating with federal partners. There have been no reports of any disruptions to water supplies or wastewater treatment so far. Minnesota was the first state to report the attacks last week. Multiple reports cite U.S. officials saying the attacks may be linked to Iran. Tech Report, I'm Mark Mayfield.
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3: 3 years later, the wait is over.
23: Oi, welcome back. It's good to see you.
24: You too.
3: The fourth season of Ted Lasso returns to Apple TV Plus, with the first of 10 episodes being released today. Jason Sudeikis returns as the college football coach turned soccer coach who now leads a women's team. The murder trial of the man accused of killing Tupac Shakur begins next week in Las Vegas.
25: All eyes on me.
18: Dwayne Davis is accused of orchestrating the 1996 murder and faces life in prison without parole if convicted. The Clark County District Attorney's Office has submitted a list of potential witnesses that contains over 200 names. The trial is set to begin August 10th. Shakur was sitting at a red light when a white Cadillac pulled up next to him and someone inside opened fire on September the 7th, 1996. He was shot multiple times and died 6 days later. I'm Mark Mayfield.
3: There's concern over the health of Perez Hilton. Deputies responded to a home in Florida's Miami-Dade County last night after receiving calls that a man was live streaming on TikTok while hurting himself. The sheriff's office says he was taken to the hospital for medical attention. If you or anyone you know is in need of help, the Suicide and Crisis Lifeline can be reached 24/7 by calling or texting 988. That's entertainment. I'm Daria Albinger.
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6: Abdul El-Sayed is thanking supporters after winning Michigan's Democrat U.S. Senate primary. The progressive El-Sayed defeated establishment-backed Congresswoman Haley Stevens in a closely watched contest. The race divided the party with fears within the DNC that an El-Sayed victory would pull the party further left and hurt their midterm hopes to regain control of the House and Senate. Wildfires are still burning in eastern Washington state. Three fires in the Spokane area led to over 60,000 people evacuating their homes over the last few days. The fires have burned thousands of acres, destroying hundreds of structures, and are all still 0% contained. President Trump is in Las Vegas, where he will be speaking later today after a brief fundraising trip to Los Angeles yesterday. His trip came after it was reported that a man had been arrested in L.A. after appearing to be monitoring security and planning activities leading up to the president's arrival. Sean Diddy Combs' release date has been pushed back after he was involved in a prison fight last month. Scott Pringle reports.
7: Diddy will now be released from a Fort Dix prison on February 20th, 2028, instead of January 24th of that year. He had been sent to solitary confinement after a fight that started due to another inmate making a remark towards him. Diddy was previously sentenced to 50 months in prison after his conviction on two prostitution-related charges last year. In New York, I'm Scott Pringle.
6: Severe thunderstorms are bearing down on millions across the Midwest. Storms are set to produce heavy rain across the region, with major cities like Chicago, St. Louis, and Kansas City all expected to get hit. Widespread rainfall totals of up to 2 inches are possible across the region through tomorrow, with localized amounts possibly reaching up to 3 inches. Four people were left injured after a stabbing in London today. Police say the victims were taken to a major trauma center after the incident in London's famous Covent Garden. Their conditions are unknown. Police also said that a 47-year-old woman has been arrested in connection with the stabbings, which is suspected to be a mental health-related incident. I'm Chris Caraggio. The Red Cross is working around the clock to help those affected by the wildfires raging in eastern Washington. The relief organization said in a release that it's coordinating closely with its partners to provide food, shelter, and other critical services to those in need. The wildfires have forced over 60,000 people to evacuate. Chipotle Mexican Grill is voluntarily removing jalapenos from its restaurants nationwide. Michael Kastner reports.
8: This comes after a Minnesota salmonella outbreak linked to the peppers sickened over 100 people. In a statement released Tuesday, the fast food chain confirmed it was cooperating with a public health investigation and had identified jalapenos from one common lot as a potential source of contamination. Investigators believe the spread of the foodborne illness has impacted other Mexican-style quick-service restaurants and possibly other states as well. Although Chipotle had a specific lot number identified, the FDA has yet to release a recall concerning the outbreak.
6: Internet personality Perez Hilton is in the hospital after he posted an alarming video. Hilton is reportedly receiving medical care in Florida after Miami-Dade deputies responded to his residence last night. Concerned viewers alerted police after a video appeared on Hilton's live stream that appeared to show him cutting himself. Astronomers believe a discarded SpaceX rocket has crashed into the moon. The multi-ton Falcon 9 rocket has been floating around the moon since last year when it was deployed to launch a lunar lander. The space junk was projected to hit the lunar surface overnight at a speed of 5,400 miles an hour. Astronomers have not yet been able to confirm the impact. NASA says the collision should create an impact crater about 60 feet wide and 12 feet deep. A cancer-fighting chewing gum developed at the University of Pennsylvania Dental School has been found to nearly eliminate human papillomavirus. That's a virus associated with head and neck cancer. Dr. Henry Danielle says the bioengineered gum cuts HVP levels in the mouth by up to 93% and doesn't seem to harm beneficial bacteria. I'm Chris Caraggio.
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1: Wildfire smoke continues to be the top weather story. Thick smoke from several large fires in eastern and north central Washington is creating unhealthy to hazardous air quality across parts of the state, with reduced visibility extending into portions of Idaho. Lighter winds are helping firefighters, but hot, dry weather will keep the wildfire danger elevated. Triple-digit heat continues across the southwest, including Arizona, Nevada, and Utah, topping out at 114 in Phoenix. Sunny and hot throughout California, with the coastal highs mainly in the 70s to the low 80s. Inland areas will easily top 100 degrees. The Plain States stay hot with highs in the upper 90s to the low 100s. A few isolated thunderstorms are expected across the central plains. Warm and humid with temps in the 90s across the Midwest. Scattered thunderstorms may develop from the Great Lakes into the Ohio Valley. And it's hot and muggy throughout the southeast with highs in the 90s with the possibility of scattered thunderstorms. And the northeast enjoys a warm summer day with a mix of sunshine and clouds and highs mainly in the 80s. That's your national forecast. I'm Tammy Trujillo.
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9: Week two of NFL training camps continues. A significant injury yesterday. Falcons pass rusher Jalen Walker, one of the league's top rookies last season, went down at practice. Reports out that the Falcons believe it's a torn ACL. In Chicago, the Bears and O-lineman Darnell Wright have agreed to a record-setting deal. 4 years worth $116 million, the richest ever for a right tackle. Highlighting last night's baseball, the Cubs beat the Dodgers 5-1, spoiling the L.A. debut of ace pitcher Tarek Skubal. The Cubs' Nico Hoerner pushed across the go-ahead run off Skubal with a sixth-inning single.
10: Yeah, he's a great pitcher. You know, he's going to throw strikes, so you can't be too patient. But also, there's nothing he throws that really gets hit hard. So it creates a bit of a challenge for us hitters. But I thought we had pretty good at bats. But, you know, pitchers are going to have great nights, and he was good out there.
9: Hoerner added insurance off the Dodger bullpen with an eighth-inning home run. Also last night, the Red Sox stayed hot. Their 24th win in 27 games, blasting the White Sox 14-2. I'm Matt McCoy.
11: A third lawsuit's been filed against the Trump administration over tariffs. Bob Williams reports.
12: Oregon is co-leading the lawsuit along with 25 states. It challenges tariffs on more than 80 countries that account for nearly all U.S. imports. The lawsuit alleges the tariffs violate the Administrative Procedure Act and exceed the president's authority. The case was filed in the U.S. Court of International Trade.
11: All 2,000 seats in New York City's first ever free 2K program are now filled.
13: Mayor Mamdani says the city reviewed more than 5,700 applications across four districts, with officials saying selection was based partially on families who live in the district or who have a sibling in the program.
14: In the coming days and weeks, we will be reaching out to families on our wait lists to walk them through their options.
13: Free 2K is expected to save families an average of $26,000 a year. The city plans to offer 12,000 2K seats across five boroughs next year. The state put $1.2 billion towards starting the program. In New York, I'm Natalie Migliori.
11: The uncontained Spokane, Washington wildfires have now forced almost 65,000 people from their homes. Several hotels in the Spokane area offering discounted rates for wildfire evacuees and first responders. And Amazon sent a wildlife relief supply pack to the city with 26,000 items, including air purifiers, diapers, gloves, boots, and hydration packs. And do you like where you work enough to make it permanent? A tech CEO is issuing an apology after asking job candidates to get tattoos. Jason Campedonia explains.
15: The CEO of the San Francisco-based AI startup Lemon Lime recently hosted a party for potential employees in which he brought a tattoo artist. Jordan Zayats offered interviews with his company if people would be willing to get a company logo tattoo at the party. Reports say that seven people left with a tattoo, but this week Zayats released an apology saying that he messed up and the people who got tattoos did so because they wanted to. In the apology, he said he didn't understand the pressure and power dynamics and he'll pay for tattoo removal.
11: I'm Monica Nelson with your consumer and business news.
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19: President Trump's pick to lead the Justice Department has been approved by a key Senate committee. Todd Blanche won the support of Senator John Cornyn of Texas by signing a deal to permanently rescind the nearly $2 billion anti-weaponization fund.
20: The weaponization fund is dead, and of course I expect them to live up to that in any future litigation.
19: The fund was billed as a way to compensate those who claim they were unfairly targeted by the Biden administration. The deal also narrows the scope of Trump and his family's audit immunity. President Trump will be in Nevada today to talk about his economic accomplishments. And NBC News projects that Abdul El-Sayed will win Michigan's Democrat U.S. Senate primary. The progressive El-Sayed defeated establishment-backed Congresswoman Haley Stevens. The race divided the party, with fears inside the DNC that an El-Sayed victory would pull the party further left and hurt their midterm hopes to regain control of the House and Senate. In the midterms, El-Sayed will face Republican Mike Rogers, who has the backing of President Trump. That's politics. I'm Mark Mayfield.
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25: Cancer-fighting chewing gum developed at the University of Pennsylvania Dental School has been found to nearly eliminate human papillomavirus. That's a virus associated with head and neck cancer. Dr. Henry Daniels says this bioengineered gum cuts HPV levels in the mouth by up to 93% and doesn't seem to harm beneficial bacteria, which is quite important. And that raises hope, he says, for a safer and more affordable cancer-fighting therapy. A UC San Diego study shows that just 1 month on a vegan diet changes biological markers tied to inflammation and to aging.
26: Researchers tracked 48 healthy adults and found people on the plant-based diet showed changes linked to a less inflammatory immune response, while those changes appeared within 4 weeks. The team also found signs of slower biological aging using certain DNA-based aging measurements.
25: Health update. I'm Sarah Lee Kessler.
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27: Kelsey Plum made her Phoenix Mercury debut on Monday night, putting up 20 points in 21 minutes off the bench in the Mercs 106-101 victory over the Chicago Sky. Alyssa Thomas had a 19-point, 15-rebound, 12-assist triple-double in the win, and Kalia Copper led Phoenix in scoring with 31 points. 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
2: Apple is reportedly challenging the UK government's latest attempt to demand access to the encrypted data of users in their country. The Financial Times says Apple filed the request with a court that oversees government surveillance cases. At issue is a secret government legal order demanding access to encrypted user data. OpenAI is taking flack for sending a group of influencers on a fancy trip to a New York resort. When the guests posted about their vacation on TikTok and Instagram, some followers asked if they were going to sleep in a data center. TechCrunch says one influencer deleted a video that she made about the trip. And a new report says at least 12 states have now reported cyber attacks against their water systems that may be linked to Iran. ABC News says officials in Michigan, one of the newer states to report the attacks, are monitoring the situation and coordinating with federal partners. There have been no reports of any disruptions to water supplies or wastewater treatment so far. Minnesota was the first state to report the attacks last week. Multiple reports cite U.S. officials saying the attacks may be linked to Iran. Tech Report, I'm Mark Mayfield.
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3: 3 years later, the wait is over.
4: Oi, welcome back. It's good to see you.
5: You too.
3: The fourth season of Ted Lasso returns to Apple TV Plus with the first of 10 episodes being released today. Jason Sudeikis returns as the college football coach turned soccer coach who now leads a women's team. The murder trial of the man accused of killing Tupac Shakur begins next week in Las Vegas. All eyes on me.
2: Dwayne Davis is accused of orchestrating the 1996 murder and faces life in prison without parole if convicted. The Clark County District Attorney's Office has submitted a list of potential witnesses that contains over 200 names. The trial is set to begin August 10th. Shakur was sitting at a red light when a white Cadillac pulled up next to him and someone inside opened fire on September the 7th, 1996. He was shot multiple times and died 6 days later. I'm Mark Mayfield.
3: There's concern over the health of Perez Hilton. Deputies responded to a home in Florida's Miami-Dade County last night after receiving calls that a man was live streaming on TikTok while hurting himself. The sheriff's office says he was taken to the hospital for medical attention. If you or anyone you know is in need of help, the Suicide and Crisis Lifeline can be reached 24/7 by calling or texting 988. That's entertainment. I'm Daria Albinger.
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10: NBC News projects Abdul El-Sayed has won Michigan's Democrat U.S. Senate primary. The progressive candidate addressed supporters in Detroit this morning after he defeated establishment-backed Congresswoman Haley Stevens in a closely watched contest.
11: As bitter and as divisive and as cynical as the campaign against us might have been, I want us to realize that there is so much more that unites us now.
10: The race did divide the party with fears within the DNC that an El-Sayed victory would pull the party further left. In the midterms, El-Sayed will face Republican Mike Rogers, who has the backing of President Trump. Thousands have been forced to evacuate due to the wildfires in eastern Washington state. The blazes have burned thousands of acres, destroyed hundreds of structures, and are all still at 0% containment. Some people are starting to return to the remains of their homes, with many saying they plan to rebuild. The number of people sickened in the cyclosporiasis outbreak is growing. NBC's Ann Thompson has more.
5: The CDC now confirming more than 10,000 cases of cyclospora infections across 47 states, and they're looking into another 12,000, some of which federal officials say are linked to the recalled iceberg lettuce supplied by Taylor Farms.
10: And now two deaths related to the outbreak have been reported in Michigan. State officials say the two people who died after contracting the illness had significant underlying health conditions. Meantime, popular Southwest chain Salad and Go, which is closing all locations today after filing for Chapter 11 bankruptcy, says that although it was not implicated, the cyclospora outbreak weakened confidence across the industry and compounded its challenges. Four people had to be taken to a major trauma center after a stabbing in London today. Their conditions are unknown. Police also said a 47-year-old woman has been arrested in connection with the stabbings, which is suspected to be a mental health-related incident. I'm Chris Caraggio. A federal judge has set a March 2027 trial date in the antitrust lawsuit challenging Paramount's proposed merger with Warner Brothers Discovery. Mark Mayfield has the story.
2: The date is later than Paramount requested.

0: service, but its XAI unit, which runs Grok, spent nearly $16 billion, the majority of SpaceX's capital expenditures. SpaceX ranks as one of the top 10 largest companies in the world based on market cap. TikTok videos will soon be on Disney Plus. The two companies have reached a deal to allow TikTok videos from Disney fans to be streamed on both sites as part of what's being called a thoughtfully curated selection. It'll also allow participating creators access to Disney IP, including Marvel, Pixar, Star Wars, and other Disney brands. I'm Chris Karangi.
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2: Wildfire smoke continues to be the top weather story. Thick smoke from several large fires in eastern and north central Washington is creating unhealthy to hazardous air quality across parts of the state, with reduced visibility extending into portions of Idaho. Lighter winds are helping firefighters, but hot, dry weather will keep the wildfire danger elevated. Triple-digit heat continues across the southwest, including Arizona, Nevada, and Utah, topping out at 114 in Phoenix. Sunny and hot throughout California, with the coastal high is mainly in the 70s to the low 80s. Inland areas will easily top 100 degrees. The Plains states stay hot with highs in the upper 90s to the low 100s. A few isolated thunderstorms are expected across the central plains. Warm and humid with temps in the 90s across the Midwest. Scattered thunderstorms may develop from the Great Lakes into the Ohio Valley. And it's hot and muggy throughout the southeast with highs in the 90s with the possibility of scattered thunderstorms. And the northeast enjoys a warm summer day with a mix of sunshine and clouds and highs mainly in the 80s. That's your national forecast. I'm Tammy Trujillo.
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3: A couple of teams looking to extend six-game winning streaks in baseball tonight when the Red Sox play host to the White Sox and the Braves entertain the Marlins. Boston now just two games behind the Yankees for second in the American League East. New York getting a lift in their win over the Cardinals last night when George Lombard Jr., their top prospect, homered in his big league debut.
4: It was really cool. And then, like, also, it, like I said, being a close game and, you know, it was a big run. So it was probably a moment, a swing, a day I won't forget forever.
3: Lombard Jr. finished 1-for-2 with a walk and also made a number of terrific plays on defense. LIV Golf CEO Scott O'Neill says they have secured enough funding to keep the league alive past this current season. Tests have confirmed that the Falcons' Jalen Walker has a torn ACL suffered during practice yesterday. Tampa Bay Bucks' Vita Vea's training camp hold-in continues after a reported lack of progress in talks toward a new contract or a trade. That's sports. I'm Frank Aaron.
5: A third lawsuit's been filed against the Trump administration over tariffs. Bob Williams reports.
6: Oregon is co-leading the lawsuit along with 25 states. It challenges tariffs on more than 80 countries that account for nearly all U.S. imports. The lawsuit alleges the tariffs violate the Administrative Procedure Act and exceed the president's authority. The case was filed in the U.S. Court of International Trade.
5: All 2,000 seats in New York City's first ever free 2K program are now filled.
7: Mayor Mamdani says the city reviewed more than 5,700 applications across four districts, with officials saying selection was based partially on families who live in the district or who have a sibling in the program.
8: In the coming days and weeks, we will be reaching out to families on our wait lists to walk them through their options.
7: Free 2K is expected to save families an average of $26,000 a year. The city plans to offer 12,000 2K seats across five boroughs next year. The state put $1.2 billion towards starting the program. In New York, I'm Natalie Migliori.
5: The uncontained Spokane, Washington wildfires have now forced almost 65,000 people from their homes. Several hotels in the Spokane area offering discounted rates for wildfire evacuees and first responders. And Amazon sent a wildlife relief supply pack to the city with 26,000 items, including air purifiers, diapers, gloves, boots, and hydration packs. And do you like where you work enough to make it permanent? A tech CEO is issuing an apology after asking job candidates to get tattoos. Jason Campidonia explains.
9: The CEO of the San Francisco-based AI startup Lemon Lime recently hosted a party for potential employees in which he brought a tattoo artist. Jordan Zayats offered interviews with his company if people would be willing to get a company logo tattoo at the party. Reports say that seven people left with a tattoo, but this week Zayats released an apology saying that he messed up and the people who got tattoos did so because they wanted to. In the apology, he said he didn't understand the pressure and power dynamics and he'll pay for tattoo removal.
5: I'm Monica Nelson with your consumer and business news.
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1: 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The latest in politics.
2: President Trump is in Las Vegas, where he'll be speaking later today after a brief fundraising trip to Los Angeles yesterday. He spent a little over 4 hours in California to speak at a Republican National Committee event at Trump National Golf Club in Rancho Palos Verdes. His trip came after it was reported that a man had been arrested in Los Angeles after appearing to be monitoring security and planning activities leading up to the president's arrival. NBC News projects Abdul El-Sayed has won Michigan's Democrat U.S. Senate primary. The progressive candidate addressed supporters in Detroit this morning after he defeated establishment-backed Congresswoman Haley Stevens in a closely watched contest.
3: As bitter and as divisive and as cynical as the campaign against us might have been, I want us to realize that there is so much more that unites us now.
2: The race divided the party, with fears within the DNC that an El-Sayed victory would hurt their midterm hopes to regain control of the House and Senate. That's politics. I'm Wendy Swanson.
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7: Cancer-fighting chewing gum developed at the University of Pennsylvania Dental School has been found to nearly eliminate human papillomavirus. That's a virus associated with head and neck cancer. Dr. Henry Daniel says this bioengineered gum cuts HPV levels in the mouth by up to 93% and doesn't seem to harm beneficial bacteria, which is quite important. And that raises hope, he says, for a safer and more affordable cancer-fighting therapy. A UC San Diego study shows that just 1 month on a vegan diet changes biological markers tied to inflammation and to aging.
8: Researchers tracked 48 healthy adults and found people on the plant-based diet showed changes linked to a less inflammatory immune response, while those changes appeared within 4 weeks. The team also found signs of slower biological aging using certain DNA-based aging measurements.
7: Health update. I'm Sarah Lee Kessler.
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9: Kelsey Plum made her Phoenix Mercury debut on Monday night, putting up 20 points in 21 minutes off the bench in the Mercs 106-101 victory over the Chicago Sky. Alyssa Thomas had a 19-point, 15-rebound, 12-assist triple-double in the win, and Kalia Copper led Phoenix in scoring with 31 points. 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
11: Apple is reportedly challenging the UK government's latest attempt to demand access to the encrypted data of users in their country. The Financial Times says Apple filed the request with a court that oversees government surveillance cases. At issue is a secret government legal order demanding access to encrypted user data. OpenAI is taking flack for sending a group of influencers on a fancy trip to a New York resort. When the guests posted about their vacation on TikTok and Instagram, some followers asked if they were going to sleep in a data center. TechCrunch says one influencer deleted a video that she made about the trip. And a new report says at least 12 states have now reported cyber attacks against their water systems that may be linked to Iran. ABC News says officials in Michigan, one of the newer states to report the attacks, are monitoring the situation and coordinating with federal partners. There have been no reports of any disruptions to water supplies or wastewater treatment so far. Minnesota was the first state to report the attacks last week. Multiple reports cite U.S. officials saying the attacks may be linked to Iran. Tech Report, I'm Mark Mayfield.
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12: 3 years later, the wait is over.
13: Oi, welcome back. It's good to see you.
14: You too.
12: The fourth season of Ted Lasso returns to Apple TV Plus, with the first of 10 episodes being released today. Jason Sudeikis returns as the college football coach turned soccer coach, who now leads a women's team. The murder trial of the man accused of killing Tupac Shakur begins next week in Las Vegas.
15: All eyes on me.
11: Dwayne Davis is accused of orchestrating the 1996 murder and faces life in prison without parole if convicted. The Clark County District Attorney's Office has submitted a list of potential witnesses that contains over 200 names. The trial is set to begin August 10th. Shakur was sitting at a red light when a white Cadillac pulled up next to him and someone inside opened fire on September the 7th, 1996. He was shot multiple times and died 6 days later. I'm Mark Mayfield.
12: There's concern over the health of Perez Hilton. Deputies responded to a home in Florida's Miami-Dade County last night after receiving calls that a man was live streaming on TikTok while hurting himself. The sheriff's office says he was taken to the hospital for medical attention. If you or anyone you know is in need of help, the Suicide and Crisis Lifeline can be reached 24/7 by calling or texting 988. That's entertainment. I'm Daria Albinger.
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16: NBC News projects Abdul El-Sayed has won Michigan's Democrat U.S. Senate primary. The progressive candidate addressed supporters in Detroit this morning after he defeated establishment-backed Congresswoman Haley Stevens in a closely watched contest.
3: As bitter and as divisive and as cynical as the campaign against us might have been, I want us to realize that there is so much more that unites us now.
16: The race did divide the party, with fears within the DNC that an El-Sayed victory would pull the party further left. In the midterms, El-Sayed will face Republican Mike Rogers, who has the backing of President Trump. Thousands have been forced to evacuate due to the wildfires in eastern Washington state. The blazes have burned thousands of acres, destroyed hundreds of structures, and are all still at 0% containment. Some people are starting to return to the remains of their homes, with many saying they plan to rebuild. The number of people sickened in the cyclosporiasis outbreak is growing. NBC's Ann Thompson has more.
14: The CDC now confirming more than 10,000 cases of cyclospora infections across 47 states, and they're looking into another 12,000, some of which federal officials say are linked to the recalled iceberg lettuce supplied by Taylor Farms.
16: And now two deaths related to the outbreak have been reported in Michigan. State officials say the two people who died after contracting the illness had significant underlying health conditions. Meantime, popular Southwest chain Salad and Go, which is closing all locations today after filing for Chapter 11 bankruptcy, says that although it was not implicated, the cyclospora outbreak weakened confidence across the industry and compounded its challenges. Four people had to be taken to a major trauma center after a stabbing in London today. Their conditions are unknown. Police also said a 47-year-old woman has been arrested in connection with the stabbings, which is suspected to be a mental health-related incident. I'm Chris Caraggio.
15: A federal judge has set a March 2027 trial date in the antitrust lawsuit challenging Paramount's proposed merger with Warner Brothers Discovery. Mark Mayfield has the story.
11: The date is later than Paramount requested and could prove costly. If the deal doesn't close by October the 1st, the company has to pay $7 million per day to shareholders at Warner Brothers Discovery. A coalition of 12 state attorneys general believes that the $111 billion merger would reduce competition. The Writers Guild of America has filed a separate lawsuit raising concern about the impact on writers. Paramount maintains that the merger would strengthen its ability to compete with major streaming companies and ultimately benefit consumers.
16: California Democrats are officially backing a ballot measure that would tax the state's wealthiest residents to help fund health care. The state Democratic Party's executive board voted to endorse Proposition 40, which would impose a 5% tax on the net worth of billionaires to help prevent health care cuts, hospital closures, and layoffs. Supporters say the measure would protect essential services, while opponents, including Governor Gavin Newsom, argue it could drive wealthy residents out of California and reduce long-term tax revenue. SpaceX reported better-than-expected quarterly profits in its first report as a public company, but concern over massive spending on artificial intelligence sent the stock down more than 6% after hours. The rocket company posted Q2 revenue of $7.8 billion, mostly from its Starlink internet service, but its XAI unit, which runs Grok, spent nearly $16 billion, the majority of SpaceX's capital expenditures. SpaceX ranks as one of the top 10 largest companies in the world based on market cap. TikTok videos will soon be on Disney Plus. The two companies have reached a deal to allow TikTok videos from Disney fans to be streamed on both sites as part of what's being called a thoughtfully curated selection. It'll also allow participating creators access to Disney IP, including Marvel, Pixar, Star Wars, and other Disney brands. I'm Chris Caraggio.
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2: Wildfire smoke continues to be the top weather story. Thick smoke from several large fires in eastern and north central Washington is creating unhealthy to hazardous air quality across parts of the state, with reduced visibility extending into portions of Idaho. Lighter winds are helping firefighters, but hot, dry weather will keep the wildfire danger elevated. Triple-digit heat continues across the southwest, including Arizona, Nevada, and Utah, topping out at 114 in Phoenix. Sunny and hot throughout California, with the coastal highs mainly in the 70s to the low 80s. Inland areas will easily top 100 degrees. The Plains states stay hot, with highs in the upper 90s to the low 100s. A few isolated thunderstorms are expected across the central plains. Warm and humid, with temps in the 90s across the Midwest. Scattered thunderstorms may develop from the Great Lakes into the Ohio Valley. And it's hot and muggy throughout the southeast, with highs in the 90s, with the possibility of scattered thunderstorms. And the northeast enjoys a warm summer day with a mix of sunshine and clouds and highs mainly in the 80s. That's your national forecast. I'm Tammy Trujillo.
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17: A couple of teams looking to extend six-game winning streaks in baseball tonight when the Red Sox play host to the White Sox and the Braves entertain the Marlins. Boston now just two games behind the Yankees for second in the American League East. New York getting a lift in their win over the Cardinals last night when George Lombard Jr., their top prospect, homered in his big league debut.
18: It was really cool. And then, like I said, being a close game and, you know, it was a big run. So, it was probably a moment, a swing, a day I won't forget forever.
17: Lombard Jr. finished 1-for-2 with a walk and also made a number of terrific plays on defense. LIV Golf CEO Scott O'Neill says they have secured enough funding to keep the league alive past this current season. Tests have confirmed that the Falcons' Jalen Walker has a torn ACL suffered during practice yesterday. Tampa Bay Bucks' Vita Vea's training camp hold-in continues after a reported lack of progress in talks toward a new contract or a trade. That's sports. I'm Frank Aaron.
12: A third lawsuit's been filed against the Trump administration over tariffs. Bob Williams reports.
19: Oregon is co-leading the lawsuit along with 25 states. It challenges tariffs on more than 80 countries that account for nearly all U.S. imports. The lawsuit alleges the tariffs violate the Administrative Procedure Act and exceed the president's authority. The case was filed in the U.S. Court of International Trade.
12: All 2,000 seats in New York City's first ever free 2K program are now filled.
20: Mayor Mamdani says the city reviewed more than 5,700 applications across four districts, with officials saying selection was based partially on families who live in the district or who have a sibling in the program.
21: In the coming days and weeks, we will be reaching out to families on our wait lists to walk them through their options.
20: Free 2K is expected to save families an average of $26,000 a year. The city plans to offer 12,000 2K seats across five boroughs next year. The state put $1.2 billion towards starting the program. In New York, I'm Natalie Migliori.
12: The uncontained Spokane, Washington wildfires have now forced almost 65,000 people from their homes. Several hotels in the Spokane area offering discounted rates for wildfire evacuees and first responders. And Amazon sent a wildlife relief supply pack to the city with 26,000 items, including air purifiers, diapers, gloves, boots, and hydration packs. And do you like where you work enough to make it permanent? A tech CEO is issuing an apology after asking job candidates to get tattoos. Jason Campidonia explains.
22: The CEO of the San Francisco-based AI startup Lemon Lime recently hosted a party for potential employees in which he brought a tattoo artist. Jordan Zayats offered interviews with his company if people would be willing to get a company logo tattoo at the party. Reports say that seven people left with a tattoo, but this week Zayats released an apology saying that he messed up and the people who got tattoos did so because they wanted to. In the apology, he said he didn't understand the pressure and power dynamics and he'll pay for tattoo removal.
12: I'm Monica Nelson with your consumer and business news.
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2: President Trump is in Las Vegas, where he'll be speaking later today after a brief fundraising trip to Los Angeles yesterday. He spent a little over 4 hours in California to speak at a Republican National Committee event at Trump National Golf Club in Rancho Palos Verdes. His trip came after it was reported that a man had been arrested in Los Angeles after appearing to be monitoring security and planning activities leading up to the president's arrival. NBC News projects Abdul El-Sayed has won Michigan's Democrat U.S. Senate primary. The progressive candidate addressed supporters in Detroit this morning after he defeated establishment-backed Congresswoman Haley Stevens in a closely watched contest.
3: As bitter and as divisive and as cynical as the campaign against us might have been, I want us to realize that there is so much more that unites us now.
2: The race divided the party with fears within the DNC that an El-Sayed victory would hurt their midterm hopes to regain control of the House and Senate. That's politics. I'm Wendy Swanson.
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7: A cancer-fighting chewing gum developed at the University of Pennsylvania Dental School has been found to nearly eliminate human papillomavirus. That's a virus associated with head and neck cancer. Dr. Henry Daniel says this bioengineered gum cuts HPV levels in the mouth by up to 93% and doesn't seem to harm beneficial bacteria, which is quite important. And that raises hope, he says, for a safer and more affordable cancer-fighting therapy. A UC San Diego study shows that just 1 month on a vegan diet changes biological markers tied to inflammation and to aging.
8: Researchers tracked 48 healthy adults and found people on the plant-based diet showed changes linked to a less inflammatory immune response, while those changes appeared within 4 weeks. The team also found signs of slower biological aging using certain DNA-based aging measurements.
7: Health update. I'm Sarah Lee Kessler.
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9: Kelsey Plum made her Phoenix Mercury debut on Monday night, putting up 20 points in 21 minutes off the bench in the Mercs' 106-101 victory over the Chicago Sky. Alyssa Thomas had a 19-point, 15-rebound, 12-assist triple-double in the win, and Kalia Copper led Phoenix in scoring with 31 points. 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
11: Apple is reportedly challenging the UK government's latest attempt to demand access to the encrypted data of users in their country. The Financial Times says Apple filed the request with a court that oversees government surveillance cases and issues a secret government legal order demanding access to encrypted user data. OpenAI is taking flack for sending a group of influencers on a fancy trip to a New York resort. When the guests posted about their vacation on TikTok and Instagram, some followers asked if they were going to sleep in a data center. TechCrunch says one influencer deleted a video that she made about the trip. And a new report says at least 12 states have now reported cyber attacks against their water systems that may be linked to Iran. ABC News says officials in Michigan, one of the newer states to report the attacks, are monitoring the situation and coordinating with federal partners. There have been no reports of any disruptions to water supplies or wastewater treatment so far. Minnesota was the first state to report the attacks last week. Multiple reports cite U.S. officials saying the attacks may be linked to Iran. Tech Report, I'm Mark Mayfield.
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12: 3 years later, the wait is over.
13: Oi, welcome back. It's good to see you.
29: You too.
12: The fourth season of Ted Lasso returns to Apple TV Plus, with the first of 10 episodes being released today. Jason Sudeikis returns as the college football coach turned soccer coach, who now leads a women's team. The murder trial of the man accused of killing Tupac Shakur begins next week in Las Vegas.
30: All eyes on me.
11: Dwayne Davis is accused of orchestrating the 1996 murder and faces life in prison without parole if convicted. The Clark County District Attorney's Office has submitted a list of potential witnesses that contains over 200 names. The trial is set to begin August 10th. Shakur was sitting at a red light when a white Cadillac pulled up next to him and someone inside opened fire on September the 7th, 1996. He was shot multiple times and died 6 days later. I'm Mark Mayfield.
12: There's concern over the health of Perez Hilton. Deputies responded to a home in Florida's Miami-Dade County last night after receiving calls that a man was live streaming on TikTok while hurting himself. The sheriff's office says he was taken to the hospital for medical attention. If you or anyone you know is in need of help, the Suicide and Crisis Lifeline can be reached 24/7 by calling or texting 988. That's entertainment. I'm Daria Albinger.
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19: NBC News projects Abdul El-Sayed has won Michigan's Democrat U.S. Senate primary. The progressive candidate addressed supporters in Detroit this morning after he defeated establishment-backed Congresswoman Haley Stevens in a closely watched contest.
3: As bitter and as divisive and as cynical as the campaign against us might have been, I want us to realize that there is so much more that unites us now.
19: The race did divide the party, with fears within the DNC that an El-Sayed victory would pull the party further left. In the midterms, El-Sayed will face Republican Mike Rogers, who has the backing of President Trump. Thousands have been forced to evacuate due to the wildfires in eastern Washington state. The blazes have burned thousands of acres, destroyed hundreds of structures, and are all still at 0% containment. Some people are starting to return to the remains of their homes, with many saying they plan to rebuild. The number of people sickened in the cyclosporiasis outbreak is growing. NBC's Ann Thompson has more.
25: The CDC now confirming more than 10,000 cases of cyclospora infections across 47 states, and they're looking into another 12,000, some of which federal officials say are linked to the recalled iceberg lettuce supplied by Taylor Farms.
19: And now two deaths related to the outbreak have been reported in Michigan. State officials say the two people who died after contracting the illness had significant underlying health conditions. Meantime, popular Southwest chain Salad and Go, which is closing all locations today after filing for Chapter 11 bankruptcy, says that although it was not implicated, the cyclospora outbreak weakened confidence across the industry and compounded its challenges. Four people had to be taken to a major trauma center after a stabbing in London today. Their conditions are unknown. Police also said a 47-year-old woman has been arrested in connection with the stabbings, which is suspected to be a mental health-related incident. I'm Chris Caraggio. A federal judge has set a March 2027 trial date in the antitrust lawsuit challenging Paramount's proposed merger with Warner Brothers Discovery. Mark Mayfield has the story.
11: The date is later than Paramount requested and could prove costly. If the deal doesn't close by October the 1st, the company has to pay $7 million per day to shareholders at Warner Brothers Discovery. A coalition of 12 state attorneys general believes that the $111 billion merger would reduce competition. The Writers Guild of America has filed a separate lawsuit raising concern about the impact on writers. Paramount maintains that the merger would strengthen its ability to compete with major streaming companies and ultimately benefit consumers.
19: California Democrats are officially backing a ballot measure that would tax the state's wealthiest residents to help fund health care. The state Democratic Party's executive board voted to endorse Proposition 40, which would impose a 5% tax on the net worth of billionaires to help prevent health care cuts, hospital closures, and layoffs. Supporters say the measure would protect essential services, while opponents, including Governor Gavin Newsom, argue it could drive wealthy residents out of California and reduce long-term tax revenue. SpaceX reported better than expected quarterly profits in its first report as a public company, but concern over massive spending on artificial intelligence sent the stock down more than 6% after hours. The rocket company posted Q2 revenue of $7.8 billion, mostly from its Starlink internet service, but its XAI unit, which runs Grok, spent nearly $16 billion, the majority of SpaceX's capital expenditures. SpaceX ranks as one of the top 10 largest companies in the world based on market cap. TikTok videos will soon be on Disney Plus. The two companies have reached a deal to allow TikTok videos from Disney fans to be streamed on both sites as part of what's being called a thoughtfully curated selection. It'll also allow participating creators access to Disney IP, including Marvel, Pixar, Star Wars, and other Disney brands. I'm Chris Karaji.
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12: Wildfire smoke continues to be the top weather story. Thick smoke from several large fires in eastern and north central Washington is creating unhealthy to hazardous air quality across parts of the state, with reduced visibility extending into portions of Idaho. Lighter winds are helping firefighters, but hot, dry weather will keep the wildfire danger elevated. Triple-digit heat continues across the southwest, including Arizona, Nevada, and Utah, topping out at 114 in Phoenix. Sunny and hot throughout California, with the coastal high is mainly in the 70s to the low 80s. Inland areas will easily top 100 degrees. The Plain States stay hot with highs in the upper 90s to the low 100s. A few isolated thunderstorms are expected across the central plains. Warm and humid with temps in the 90s across the Midwest. Scattered thunderstorms may develop from the Great Lakes into the Ohio Valley. And it's hot and muggy throughout the southeast with highs in the 90s with the possibility of scattered thunderstorms. And the northeast enjoys a warm summer day with a mix of sunshine and clouds and highs mainly in the 80s. That's your national forecast. I'm Tammy Trujillo.
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0: A couple of teams looking to extend six-game winning streaks in baseball tonight when the Red Sox play host to the White Sox and the Braves entertain the Marlins. Boston now just two games behind the Yankees for second in the American League East. New York getting a lift in their win over the Cardinals last night when George Lombard Jr., their top prospect, homered in his big league debut.
1: It was really cool. And then, like I said, being a close game and, you know, it was a big run. So, it was probably... a moment, a swing, a day I won't forget forever.
0: Lombard Jr. finished 1-for-2 with a walk and also made a number of terrific plays on defense. LIV Golf CEO Scott O'Neill says they have secured enough funding to keep the league alive past this current season. Tests have confirmed that the Falcons' Jalen Walker has a torn ACL suffered during practice yesterday. Tampa Bay Bucks' Vita Vea's training camp hold-in continues after a reported lack of progress in talks toward a new contract or a trade. That's sports. I'm Frank Aaron.
2: A third lawsuit's been filed against the Trump administration over tariffs. Bob Williams reports.
5: Oregon is co-leading the lawsuit along with 25 states. It challenges tariffs on more than 80 countries that account for nearly all U.S. imports. The lawsuit alleges the tariffs violate the Administrative Procedure Act and exceed the president's authority. The case was filed in the U.S. Court of International Trade.
2: All 2,000 seats in New York City's first ever free 2K program are now filled.
20: Mayor Mamdani says the city reviewed more than 5,700 applications across four districts, with officials saying selection was based partially on families who live in the district or who have a sibling in the program.
21: In the coming days and weeks, we will be reaching out to families on our wait lists to walk them through their options.
20: Free 2K is expected to save families an average of $26,000 a year. The city plans to offer 12,000 2K seats across five boroughs next year. The state put $1.2 billion towards starting the program. In New York, I'm Natalie Migliori.
2: The uncontained Spokane, Washington wildfires have now forced almost 65,000 people from their homes. Several hotels in the Spokane area offering discounted rates for wildfire evacuees and first responders. And Amazon sent a wildlife relief supply pack to the city with 26,000 items, including air purifiers, diapers, gloves, boots, and hydration packs. And do you like where you work enough to make it permanent? A tech CEO is issuing an apology after asking job candidates to get tattoos. Jason Campidonia explains.
6: The CEO of the San Francisco-based AI startup Lemon Lime recently hosted a party for potential employees in which he brought a tattoo artist. Jordan Zayats offered interviews with his company if people would be willing to get a company logo tattoo at the party. Reports say that seven people left with a tattoo, but this week Zayats released an apology saying that he messed up and the people who got tattoos did so because they wanted to. In the apology, he said he didn't understand the pressure and power dynamics and he'll pay for tattoo removal.
2: I'm Monica Nelson with your consumer and business news.
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25: President Trump is in Las Vegas, where he'll be speaking later today after a brief fundraising trip to Los Angeles yesterday. He spent a little over 4 hours in California to speak at a Republican National Committee event at Trump National Golf Club in Rancho Palos Verdes. His trip came after it was reported that a man had been arrested in Los Angeles after appearing to be monitoring security and planning activities leading up to the president's arrival. NBC News projects Abdul Al-Sayed has won Michigan's Democrat U.S. Senate primary. The progressive candidate addressed supporters in Detroit this morning after he defeated establishment-backed Congresswoman Haley Stevens in a closely watched contest.
3: As bitter and as divisive and as cynical as the campaign against us might have been, I want us to realize that there is so much more that unites us now.
25: The race divided the party, with fears within the DNC that an Al-Sayed victory would hurt their midterm hopes to regain control of the House and Senate. That's politics. I'm Wendy Swanson.
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26: Cancer-fighting chewing gum developed at the University of Pennsylvania Dental School has been found to nearly eliminate human papillomavirus. That's a virus associated with head and neck cancer. Dr. Henry Daniel says this bioengineered gum cuts HPV levels in the mouth by up to 93% and doesn't seem to harm beneficial bacteria, which is quite important. And that raises hope, he says, for a safer and more affordable cancer-fighting therapy. A UC San Diego study shows that just 1 month on a vegan diet changes biological markers tied to inflammation and to aging.
27: Researchers tracked 48 healthy adults and found people on the plant-based diet showed changes linked to a less inflammatory immune response, while those changes appeared within 4 weeks. The team also found signs of slower biological aging using certain DNA-based aging measurements.
26: Health update. I'm Sarah Lee Kessler.
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2: Kelsey Plum made her Phoenix Mercury debut on Monday night, putting up 20 points in 21 minutes off the bench in the Mercs 106-101 victory over the Chicago Sky. Alyssa Thomas had a 19-point, 15-rebound, 12-assist triple-double in the win, and Kalia Copper led Phoenix in scoring with 31 points. 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
11: Apple is reportedly challenging the UK government's latest attempt to demand access to the encrypted data of users in their country. The Financial Times says Apple filed the request with a court that oversees government surveillance cases. At issue is a secret government legal order demanding access to encrypted user data. OpenAI is taking flack for sending a group of influencers on a fancy trip to a New York resort. When the guests posted about their vacation on TikTok and Instagram, some followers asked if they were going to sleep in a data center. TechCrunch says one influencer deleted a video that she made about the trip. And a new report says at least 12 states have now reported cyber attacks against their water systems that may be linked to Iran. ABC News says officials in Michigan, one of the newer states to report the attacks, are monitoring the situation and coordinating with federal partners. There have been no reports of any disruptions to water supplies or wastewater treatment so far. Minnesota was the first state to report the attacks last week. Multiple reports cite U.S. officials saying the attacks may be linked to Iran. Tech Report, I'm Mark Mayfield.
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25: 3 years later, the wait is over.
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25: The fourth season of Ted Lasso returns to Apple TV Plus, with the first of 10 episodes being released today. Jason Sudeikis returns as the college football coach turned soccer coach, who now leads a women's team. The murder trial of the man accused of killing Tupac Shakur begins next week in Las Vegas.
14: All eyes on me.
11: Dwayne Davis is accused of orchestrating the 1996 murder and faces life in prison without parole if convicted. The Clark County District Attorney's Office has submitted a list of potential witnesses that contains over 200 names. The trial is set to begin August 10th. Shakur was sitting at a red light when a white Cadillac pulled up next to him and someone inside opened fire on September the 7th, 1996. He was shot multiple times and died 6 days later. I'm Mark Mayfield.
25: There's concern over the health of Perez Hilton. Deputies responded to a home in Florida's Miami-Dade County last night after receiving calls that a man was live streaming on TikTok while hurting himself. The sheriff's office says he was taken to the hospital for medical attention. If you or anyone you know is in need of help, the Suicide and Crisis Lifeline can be reached 24/7 by calling or texting 988. That's entertainment. I'm Daria Albinger.
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7: NBC News projects Abdul El-Sayed has won Michigan's Democrat U.S. Senate primary. The progressive candidate addressed supporters in Detroit this morning after he defeated establishment-backed Congresswoman Haley Stevens in a closely watched contest.
8: As bitter and as divisive and as cynical as the campaign against us might have been, I want us to realize that there is so much more that unites us now.
7: The race did divide the party, with fears within the DNC that an El-Sayed victory would pull the party further left. In the midterms, El-Sayed will face Republican Mike Rogers, who has the backing of President Trump. Thousands have been forced to evacuate due to the wildfires in eastern Washington state. The blazes have burned thousands of acres, destroyed hundreds of structures, and are all still at 0% containment. Some people are starting to return to the remains of their homes, with many saying they plan to rebuild. The number of people sickened in the cyclosporiasis outbreak is growing. NBC's Ann Thompson has more.
9: The CDC now confirming more than 10,000 cases of cyclospora infections across 47 states, and they're looking into another 12,000, some of which federal officials say are linked to the recalled iceberg lettuce supplied by Taylor Farms.
7: And now two deaths related to the outbreak have been reported in Michigan. State officials say the two people who died after contracting the illness had significant underlying health conditions. Meantime, popular Southwest chain Salad and Go, which is closing all locations today after filing for Chapter 11 bankruptcy, says that although it was not implicated, the cyclospora outbreak weakened confidence across the industry and compounded its challenges. Four people had to be taken to a major trauma center after a stabbing in London today. Their conditions are unknown. Police also said a 47-year-old woman has been arrested in connection with the stabbings, which is suspected to be a mental health-related incident. I'm Chris Caraggio. Sean Diddy Combs' release date has been pushed back after he was involved in a prison fight last month. Scott Pringle reports.
10: Diddy will now be released from a Fort Dix prison on February 20th, 2028, instead of January 24th of that year. He had been sent to solitary confinement after a fight that started due to another inmate making a remark towards him. Diddy was previously sentenced to 50 months in prison after his conviction on two prostitution-related charges last year. In New York, I'm Scott Pringle.
7: Tampa General Hospital in Florida is launching what it says is the nation's first drone program to deliver whole blood directly to emergency scenes. The initiative, developed with Hillsborough County Fire Rescue and several partners, would allow drones to transport blood to patients suffering severe blood loss before they reach a hospital. Hospital officials say the drones could deliver blood in less than 3 minutes across parts of Hillsborough County, allowing first responders to begin transfusions sooner. The pilot program is expected to begin in October if it receives approval from Hillsborough County Commissioners. Today, we celebrate something your mother told you never to leave the house without: a clean pair of. Bree Tennis with more.
11: Today is National Underwear Day. We raise up the one-quarter yard of fabric that offers a barrier between you and your clothes. A YouGov poll says only about 7% of us go commando on a regular basis. According to Hanes Underwear, the average person has about 15 pairs, four for special occasions. And while there's no expiration date on when to toss and replace, it should be done before a waistband blowout. I'm Bree Tennis.
7: Sturgis, South Dakota is gearing up for the start of motorcycle rally festivities. Kickoff events get underway today with the 86th annual Sturgis Motorcycle Rally officially running August 7th through the 16th. This year's theme is America 250, honoring the 250th anniversary of the signing of the Declaration of Independence. I'm Chris Caraggio.
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12: Wildfire smoke continues to be the top weather story. Thick smoke from several large fires in eastern and north central Washington is creating unhealthy to hazardous air quality across parts of the state, with reduced visibility extending into portions of Idaho. Lighter winds are helping firefighters, but hot, dry weather will keep the wildfire danger elevated. Triple-digit heat continues across the Southwest, including Arizona, Nevada, and Utah, topping out at around 14 in Phoenix. Sunny and hot throughout California with the coastal highs mainly in the 70s to the low 80s. Inland areas will easily top 100 degrees. The Plain States stay hot with highs in the upper 90s to the low 100s. A few isolated thunderstorms are expected across the central plains. Warm and humid with temps in the 90s across the Midwest. Scattered thunderstorms may develop from the Great Lakes into the Ohio Valley. And it's hot and muggy throughout the southeast with highs in the 90s with the possibility of scattered thunderstorms. And the northeast enjoys a warm summer day with a mix of sunshine and clouds and highs mainly in the 80s. That's your national forecast. I'm Tammy Trujillo.
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1: A couple of teams looking to extend six-game winning streaks in baseball tonight when the Red Sox play host to the White Sox and the Braves entertain the Marlins. Boston now just two games behind the Yankees for second in the American League East. New York getting a lift in their win over the Cardinals last night when George Lombard Jr., their top prospect, homered in his big league debut.
2: It was really cool. And then, like I said, being a close game and, you know, it was a big run. So it was probably a moment, a swing, a day I won't forget forever.
1: Lombard Jr. finished 1-for-2 with a walk and also made a number of terrific plays on defense. LIV Golf CEO Scott O'Neill says they have secured enough funding to keep the league alive past this current season. Tests have confirmed that the Falcons' Jalen Walker has a torn ACL suffered during practice yesterday. Tampa Bay Bucks' Vita Vea's training camp hold-in continues after a reported lack of progress in talks toward a new contract or a trade. That's sports. I'm Frank Aaron.
4: A third lawsuit's been filed against the Trump administration over tariffs. Bob Williams reports.
5: Oregon is co-leading the lawsuit along with 25 states. It challenges tariffs on more than 80 countries that account for nearly all U.S. imports. The lawsuit alleges the tariffs violate the Administrative Procedure Act and exceed the president's authority. The case was filed in the U.S. Court of International Trade.
4: All 2,000 seats in New York City's first ever free 2K program are now filled.
13: Mayor Mamdani says the city reviewed more than 5,700 applications across four districts, with officials saying selection was based partially on families who live in the district or who have a sibling in the program.
14: In the coming days and weeks, we will be reaching out to families on our wait lists to walk them through their options.
13: Free 2K is expected to save families an average of $26,000 a year. The city plans to offer 12,000 2K seats across five boroughs next year. The state put $1.2 billion towards starting the program. In New York, I'm Natalie Migliori.
4: The uncontained Spokane, Washington wildfires have now forced almost 65,000 people from their homes. Several hotels in the Spokane area offering discounted rates for wildfire evacuees and first responders. And Amazon sent a wildlife relief supply pack to the city with 26,000 items, including air purifiers, diapers, gloves, boots, and hydration packs. And do you like where you work enough to make it permanent? A tech CEO is issuing an apology after asking job candidates to get tattoos. Jason Campedonia explains.
15: The CEO of the San Francisco-based AI startup Lemon Lime recently hosted a party for potential employees in which he brought a tattoo artist. Jordan Zayats offered interviews with his company if people would be willing to get a company logo tattoo at the party. Reports say that seven people left with a tattoo, but this week Zayats released an apology saying that he messed up and the people who got tattoos did so because they wanted to. In the apology, he said he didn't understand the pressure and power dynamics and he'll pay for tattoo removal.
4: I'm Monica Nelson with your consumer and business news.
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17: President Trump is in Las Vegas, where he'll be speaking later today after a brief fundraising trip to Los Angeles yesterday. He spent a little over 4 hours in California to speak at a Republican National Committee event at Trump National Golf Club in Rancho Palos Verdes. His trip came after it was reported that a man had been arrested in Los Angeles after appearing to be monitoring security and planning activities leading up to the president's arrival. NBC News projects Abdul Al-Sayed has won Michigan's Democrat U.S. Senate primary. The progressive candidate addressed supporters in Detroit this morning after he defeated establishment-backed Congresswoman Haley Stevens in a closely watched contest.
8: As bitter and as divisive and as cynical as the campaign against us might have been, I want us to realize that there is so much more that unites us now.
17: The race divided the party, with fears within the DNC that an El-Sayed victory would hurt their midterm hopes to regain control of the House and Senate. That's politics. I'm Wendy Swanson.
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23: A cancer-fighting chewing gum developed at the University of Pennsylvania Dental School has been found to nearly eliminate human papillomavirus. That's a virus associated with head and neck cancer. Dr. Henry Daniel says this bioengineered gum cuts HPV levels in the mouth by up to 93% and doesn't seem to harm beneficial bacteria, which is quite important. And that raises hope, he says, for a safer and more affordable cancer-fighting therapy. A UC San Diego study shows that just 1 month on a vegan diet changes biological markers tied to inflammation and to aging.
24: Researchers tracked 48 healthy adults and found people on the plant-based diet showed changes linked to a less inflammatory immune response, while those changes appeared within 4 weeks. The team also found signs of slower biological aging using certain DNA-based aging measurements.
23: Health update. I'm Sarah Lee Kessler.
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25: Kelsey Plum made her Phoenix Mercury

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2: Apple is reportedly challenging the UK government's latest attempt to demand access to the encrypted data of users in their country. The Financial Times says Apple filed the request with a court that oversees government surveillance cases. At issue is a secret government legal order demanding access to encrypted user data. OpenAI is taking flack for sending a group of influencers on a fancy trip to a New York resort. When the guests posted about their vacation on TikTok and Instagram, some followers asked if they were going to sleep in a data center. TechCrunch says one influencer deleted a video that she made about the trip. And a new report says at least 12 states have now reported cyber attacks against their water systems that may be linked to Iran. ABC News says officials in Michigan, one of the newer states to report the attacks, are monitoring the situation and coordinating with federal partners. There have been no reports of any disruptions to water supplies or wastewater treatment so far. Minnesota was the first state to report the attacks last week. Multiple reports cite U.S. officials saying the attacks may be linked to Iran. Tech Report, I'm Mark Mayfield.
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3: 3 years later, the wait is over.
4: Oi, welcome back. It's good to see you.
5: You too.
3: The fourth season of Ted Lasso returns to Apple TV Plus, with the first of 10 episodes being released today. Jason Sudeikis returns as the college football coach turned soccer coach who now leads a women's team. The murder trial of the man accused of killing Tupac Shakur begins next week in Las Vegas.
6: All eyes on me.
2: Dwayne Davis is accused of orchestrating the 1996 murder and faces life in prison without parole if convicted. The Clark County District Attorney's Office has submitted a list of potential witnesses that contains over 200 names. The trial is set to begin August 10th. Shakur was sitting at a red light when a white Cadillac pulled up next to him and someone inside opened fire on September the 7th, 1996. He was shot multiple times and died 6 days later. I'm Mark Mayfield.
3: There's concern over the health of Perez Hilton. Deputies responded to a home in Florida's Miami-Dade County last night after receiving calls that a man was live streaming on TikTok while hurting himself. The sheriff's office says he was taken to the hospital for medical attention. If you or anyone you know is in need of help, the Suicide and Crisis Lifeline can be reached 24/7 by calling or texting 988. That's entertainment. I'm Daria Albinger.
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7: NBC News projects Abdul El-Sayed has won Michigan's Democrat U.S.

0: Senate primary. The progressive candidate addressed supporters in Detroit this morning after he defeated establishment-backed Congresswoman Haley Stevens in a closely watched contest.
1: As bitter and as divisive and as cynical as the campaign against us might have been, I want us to realize that there is so much more that unites us now.
0: The race did divide the party, with fears within the DNC that an El-Sayed victory would pull the party further left. In the midterms, El-Sayed will face Republican Mike Rogers, who has the backing of President Trump. Thousands have been forced to evacuate due to the wildfires in eastern Washington state. The blazes have burned thousands of acres, destroyed hundreds of structures, and are all still at 0% containment. Some people are starting to return to the remains of their homes, with many saying they plan to rebuild. The number of people sickened in the cyclosporiasis outbreak is growing. NBC's Ann Thompson has more.
2: The CDC now confirming more than 10,000 cases of cyclospora infections across 47 states, and they're looking into another 12,000, some of which federal officials say are linked to the recalled iceberg lettuce supplied by Taylor Farms.
0: And now two deaths related to the outbreak have been reported in Michigan. State officials say the two people who died after contracting the illness had significant underlying health conditions. Meantime, popular Southwest chain Salad and Go, which is closing all locations today after filing for Chapter 11 bankruptcy, says that although it was not implicated, the cyclospora outbreak weakened confidence across the industry and compounded its challenges. Four people had to be taken to a major trauma center after a stabbing in London today. Their conditions are unknown. Police also said a 47-year-old woman has been arrested in connection with the stabbings, which is suspected to be a mental health-related incident. I'm Chris Caraggio. Sean Diddy Combs' release date has been pushed back after he was involved in a prison fight last month. Scott Pringle reports.
3: Diddy will now be released from a Fort Dix prison on February 20th, 2028, instead of January 24th of that year. He had been sent to solitary confinement after a fight that started due to another inmate making a remark towards him. Diddy was previously sentenced to 50 months in prison after his conviction on two prostitution-related charges last year. In New York, I'm Scott Pringle.
0: Tampa General Hospital in Florida is launching what it says is the nation's first drone program to deliver whole blood directly to emergency scenes. The initiative, developed with Hillsborough County Fire Rescue and several partners, would allow drones to transport blood to patients suffering severe blood loss before they reach a hospital. Hospital officials say the drones could deliver blood in less than 3 minutes across parts of Hillsborough County, allowing first responders to begin transfusions sooner. The pilot program is expected to begin in October if it receives approval from Hillsborough County Commissioners. Today, we celebrate something your mother told you never to leave the house without: a clean pair of. Bree Tennis with more.
4: Today is National Underwear Day. We raise up the one-quarter yard of fabric that offers a barrier between you and your clothes. A YouGov poll says only about 7% of us go commando on a regular basis. According to Hanes Underwear, the average person has about 15 pairs, four for special occasions. And while there's no expiration date on when to toss and replace, it should be done before a waistband blowout. I'm Bree Tennis.
0: Sturgis, South Dakota is gearing up for the start of motorcycle rally festivities. Kickoff events get underway today with the 86th annual Sturgis Motorcycle Rally officially running August 7th through the 16th. This year's theme is America 250, honoring the 250th anniversary of the signing of the Declaration of Independence. I'm Chris Caraggio.
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6: Wildfire smoke continues to be the top weather story. Thick smoke from several large fires in eastern and north central Washington is creating unhealthy to hazardous air quality across parts of the state, with reduced visibility extending into portions of Idaho. Lighter winds are helping firefighters, but hot, dry weather will keep the wildfire danger elevated. Triple-digit heat continues across the southwest, including Arizona, Nevada, and Utah, topping out at 114 in Phoenix. Sunny and hot throughout California, with the coastal high is mainly in the 70s to the low 80s. Inland areas will easily top 100 degrees. The Plain States stay hot with highs in the upper 90s to the low 100s. A few isolated thunderstorms are expected across the central plains. Warm and humid with temps in the 90s across the Midwest. Scattered thunderstorms may develop from the Great Lakes into the Ohio Valley. And it's hot and muggy throughout the southeast with highs in the 90s with the possibility of scattered thunderstorms. And the northeast enjoys a warm summer day with a mix of sunshine and clouds and highs mainly in the 80s. That's your national forecast. 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
7: A couple of teams looking to extend six-game winning streaks in baseball tonight when the Red Sox play host to the White Sox and the Braves entertain the Marlins. Boston now just two games behind the Yankees for second in the American League East. New York getting a lift in their win over the Cardinals last night when George Lombard Jr., their top prospect, homered in his big league debut.
8: It was really cool. And then, like, also, it, like I said, being a close game and, you know, it was a big run. So it was probably a moment, a swing, a day I won't forget forever.
7: Lombard Jr. finished 1-for-2 with a walk and also made a number of terrific plays on defense. LIV Golf CEO Scott O'Neill says they have secured enough funding to keep the league alive past this current season. Test staff confirmed that the Falcons' Jalen Walker has a torn ACL suffered during practice yesterday. Tampa Bay Bucks' Vita Vea's training camp hold-in continues after a reported lack of progress in talks toward a new contract or a trade. That's sports. I'm Frank Aaron.
9: A third lawsuit's been filed against the Trump administration over tariffs. Bob Williams reports.
10: Oregon is co-leading the lawsuit along with 25 states. It challenges tariffs on more than 80 countries that account for nearly all U.S. imports. The lawsuit alleges that tariffs violate the Administrative Procedure Act and exceed the president's authority. The case was filed in the U.S. Court of International Trade.
9: All 2,000 seats in New York City's first ever free 2K program are now filled.
11: Mayor Mamdani says the city reviewed more than 5,700 applications across four districts, with officials saying selection was based partially on families who live in the district or who have a sibling in the program.
12: In the coming days and weeks, we will be reaching out to families on our wait lists to walk them through their options.
11: Free 2K is expected to save families an average of $26,000 a year. The city plans to offer 12,000 2K seats across five boroughs next year. The state put $1.2 billion towards starting the program. In New York, I'm Natalie Migliori.
9: The uncontained Spokane, Washington wildfires have now forced almost 65,000 people from their homes. Several hotels in the Spokane area offering discounted rates for wildfire evacuees and first responders. And Amazon sent a wildlife relief supply pack to the city with 26,000 items, including air purifiers, diapers, gloves, boots, and hydration packs. And do you like where you work enough to make it permanent? A tech CEO is issuing an apology after asking job candidates to get tattoos. Jason Campidonia explains.
13: The CEO of the San Francisco-based AI startup Lemon Lime recently hosted a party for potential employees in which he brought a tattoo artist. Jordan Zayats offered interviews with his company if people would be willing to get a company logo tattoo at the party. Reports say that seven people left with a tattoo, but this week Zayats released an apology saying that he messed up and the people who got tattoos did so because they wanted to. In the apology, he said he didn't understand the pressure and power dynamics and he'll pay for tattoo removal.
9: I'm Monica Nelson with your consumer and business news.
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15: President Trump is in Las Vegas, where he'll be speaking later today after a brief fundraising trip to Los Angeles yesterday. He spent a little over 4 hours in California to speak at a Republican National Committee event at Trump National Golf Club in Rancho Palos Verdes. His trip came after it was reported that a man had been arrested in Los Angeles after appearing to be monitoring security and planning activities leading up to the president's arrival. NBC News projects Abdul Al-Sayed has won Michigan's Democrat U.S. Senate primary. The progressive candidate addressed supporters in Detroit this morning after he defeated establishment-backed Congresswoman Haley Stevens in a closely watched contest.
1: As bitter and as divisive and as cynical as the campaign against us might have been, I want us to realize that there is so much more that unites us now.
15: The race divided the party with fears within the DNC that an El Sayed victory would hurt their midterm hopes to regain control of the House and Senate. That's Politics. I'm Wendy Swanson.
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20: A cancer-fighting chewing gum developed at the University of Pennsylvania Dental School has been found to nearly eliminate human papillomavirus. That's a virus associated with head and neck cancer. Dr. Henry Daniels says this bioengineered gum cuts HPV levels in the mouth by up to 93% and doesn't seem to harm beneficial bacteria, which is quite important. And that raises hope, he says, for a safer and more affordable cancer-fighting therapy. A UC San Diego study shows that just 1 month on a vegan diet changes biological markers tied to inflammation and to aging.
21: Researchers tracked 48 healthy adults and found people on the plant-based diet showed changes linked to a less inflammatory immune response, while those changes appeared within 4 weeks. The team also found signs of slower biological aging using certain DNA-based aging measurements.
20: Health update. I'm Sarah Lee Kessler.
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22: Kelsey Plum made her Phoenix Mercury debut on Monday night, putting up 20 points in 21 minutes off the bench in the Mercs 106-101 victory over the Chicago Sky. Alyssa Thomas had a 19-point, 15-rebound, 12-assist triple-double in the win, and Kalia Copper led Phoenix in scoring with 31 points. 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
23: Apple is reportedly challenging the UK government's latest attempt to demand access to the encrypted data of users in their country. The Financial Times says Apple filed the request with a court that oversees government surveillance cases. At issue is a secret government legal order demanding access to encrypted user data. OpenAI is taking flack for sending a group of influencers on a fancy trip to a New York resort. When the guests posted about their vacation on TikTok and Instagram, some followers asked if they were going to sleep in a data center. TechCrunch says one influencer deleted a video that she made about the trip. And a new report says at least 12 states have now reported cyber attacks against their water systems that may be linked to Iran. ABC News says officials in Michigan, one of the newer states to report the attacks, are monitoring the situation and coordinating with federal partners. There have been no reports of any disruptions to water supplies or wastewater treatment so far. Minnesota was the first state to report the attacks last week. Multiple reports cite U.S. officials saying the attacks may be linked to Iran. Tech Report, I'm Mark Mayfield.
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24: 3 years later, the wait is over.
25: Oi, welcome back. 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
26: You too.
24: The fourth season of Ted Lasso returns to Apple TV Plus, with the first of 10 episodes being released today. Jason Sudeikis returns as the college football coach turned soccer coach, who now leads a women's team. The murder trial of the man accused of killing Tupac Shakur begins next week in Las Vegas.
27: All eyes on me. All eyes on me.
0: Dwayne Davis is accused of orchestrating the 1996 murder and faces life in prison without parole if convicted. The Clark County District Attorney's Office has submitted a list of potential witnesses that contains over 200 names. The trial is set to begin August 10th. Shakur was sitting at a red light when a white Cadillac pulled up next to him and someone inside opened fire on September the 7th, 1996. He was shot multiple times and died 6 days later. I'm Mark Mayfield.
24: There's concern over the health of Perez Hilton. Deputies responded to a home in Florida's Miami-Dade County last night after receiving calls that a man was live streaming on TikTok while hurting himself. The sheriff's office says he was taken to the hospital for medical attention. If you or anyone you know is in need of help, the Suicide and Crisis Lifeline can be reached 24/7 by calling or texting 988. That's entertainment. I'm Daria Albinger.
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3: Some people have started to return after having to evacuate due to the wildfires in eastern Washington state. The blazes have burned thousands of acres, destroyed hundreds of structures, and are all still 0% contained. Tomorrow, a man suspected of starting the Old Trails fire will be arraigned in court after making his first appearance yesterday. Abdul El-Sayed has won Michigan's Democrat U.S. Senate primary. The progressive El-Sayed defeated establishment-backed Congresswoman Haley Stevens in a closely watched contest. The race divided the party with fears within the DNC that an El-Sayed victory would pull the party further left and hurt their midterm hopes to regain control of the House and Senate. The House Ethics Committee has announced an investigation into Congressman Max Miller. NBC's Kelly O'Donnell reports it follows allegations of abuse by the Ohio Republican's ex-wife, who is the daughter of GOP Senator Bernie Moreno.
4: Moreno says Miller is unfit for public office. He described a custody swap Sunday, claiming Miller would not hand over his granddaughter's favorite toy.
6: She has a little blue bunny that she sleeps with, literally held it hostage for 48 hours.
3: Miller posted on X that he was filing his own paperwork for an investigation to clear his name. Police reports obtained by ABC News detail accusations of physical abuse and threats during their marriage. Miller is running for re-election in November. President Trump says Iran is going to get hit very hard if the Strait of Hormuz doesn't open soon. Iran and Oman say they have control of the strait that saw 20% of the world's oil traffic before the war with Iran. Meantime, Secretary of State Marco Rubio says that progress has been made in talks with Iran and Oman, but no agreement has yet been reached. Chipotle Mexican Grill is removing jalapenos from its restaurants following a Minnesota salmonella outbreak linked to the peppers. In a statement released yesterday, the fast food chain confirmed it was cooperating with the public health investigation and had identified jalapenos from one common lot as a potential source of contamination. I'm Chris Garagio. Sean Diddy Combs' release date has been pushed back after he was involved in a prison fight last month. Scott Pringle reports.
17: Diddy will now be released from a Fort Dix prison on February 20th, 2028, instead of January 24th of that year. He had been sent to solitary confinement after a fight that started due to another inmate making a remark towards him. Diddy was previously sentenced to 50 months in prison after his conviction on two prostitution-related charges last year. In New York, I'm Scott Pringle.
3: Tampa General Hospital in Florida is launching what it says is the nation's first drone program to deliver whole blood directly to emergency scenes. The initiative, developed with Hillsborough County Fire Rescue and several partners, would allow drones to transport blood to patients suffering severe blood loss before they reach a hospital. Hospital officials say the drones could deliver blood in less than 3 minutes across parts of Hillsborough County, allowing first responders to begin transfusions sooner. The pilot program is expected to begin in October if it receives approval from Hillsborough County commissioners. Today, we celebrate something your mother told you never to leave the house without: a clean pair of. Bree Tennis with more.
26: Today is National Underwear Day. We raise up the 1/4 yard of fabric that offers a barrier between you and your clothes. A YouGov poll says only about 7% of us go commando on a regular basis. According to Hanes Underwear, the average person has about 15 pairs, four for special occasions. And while there's no expiration date on when to toss and replace, it should be done before a waistband blowout. I'm Bree Tennis.
3: Sturgis, South Dakota is gearing up for the start of motorcycle rally festivities. Kickoff events get underway today with the 86th annual Sturgis Motorcycle Rally officially running August 7th through the 16th. This year's theme is America 250, honoring the 250th anniversary of the signing of the Declaration of Independence. I'm Chris Caraggio.
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24: Wildfire smoke continues to be the top weather story. Thick smoke from several large fires in eastern and north central Washington is creating unhealthy to hazardous air quality across parts of the state, with reduced visibility extending into portions of Idaho. Lighter winds are helping firefighters, but hot, dry weather will keep the wildfire danger elevated. Triple-digit heat continues across the southwest, including Arizona, Nevada, and Utah, topping out at 114 in Phoenix. Sunny and hot throughout California, with the coastal highs mainly in the 70s to the low 80s. Inland areas will easily top 100 degrees. The Plain States stay hot with highs in the upper 90s to the low 100s. A few isolated thunderstorms are expected across the central plains. Warm and humid with temps in the 90s across the Midwest. Scattered thunderstorms may develop from the Great Lakes into the Ohio Valley. And it's hot and muggy throughout the southeast with highs in the 90s with the possibility of scattered thunderstorms. And the northeast enjoys a warm summer day with a mix of sunshine and clouds and highs mainly in the 80s. That's your national forecast. I'm Tammy Trujillo.
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7: A couple of teams looking to extend six-game winning streaks in baseball tonight when the Red Sox play host to the White Sox and the Braves entertain the Marlins. Boston now just two games behind the Yankees for second in the American League East. New York getting a lift in their win over the Cardinals last night when George Lombard Jr., their top prospect, homered in his big league debut.
8: It was really cool. And then, like, also, it, like I said, being a close game and, you know, it was a big run. So, it was probably a moment, a swing, a day I won't forget forever.
7: Lombard Jr. finished 1-for-2 with a walk and also made a number of terrific plays on defense. LIV Golf CEO Scott O'Neill says they have secured enough funding to keep the league alive past this current season. Test have confirmed that the Falcons' Jalen Walker has a torn ACL suffered during practice yesterday. Tampa Bay Bucks' Vita Vea's training camp hold-in continues after a reported lack of progress in talks toward a new contract or a trade. That's sports. I'm Frank Aaron.
24: A third lawsuit's been filed against the Trump administration over tariffs. Bob Williams reports.
9: Oregon is co-leading the lawsuit along with 25 states. It challenges tariffs on more than 80 countries that account for nearly all U.S. imports. The lawsuit alleges the tariffs violate the Administrative Procedure Act and exceed the president's authority. The case was filed in the U.S. Court of International Trade.
24: All 2,000 seats in New York City's first ever free 2K program are now filled.
10: Mayor Mamdani says the city reviewed more than 5,700 applications across four districts, with officials saying selection was based partially on families who live in the district or who have a sibling in the program.
11: In the coming days and weeks, we will be reaching out to families on our wait lists to walk them through their options.
10: Free 2K is expected to save families an average of $26,000 a year. The city plans to offer 12,000 2K seats across five boroughs next year. The state put $1.2 billion towards starting the program. In New York, I'm Natalie Migliori.
24: The uncontained Spokane, Washington wildfires have now forced almost 65,000 people from their homes. Several hotels in the Spokane area offering discounted rates for wildfire evacuees and first responders. And Amazon sent a wildlife relief supply pack to the city with 26,000 items, including air purifiers, diapers, gloves, boots, and hydration packs. And do you like where you work enough to make it permanent? A tech CEO is issuing an apology after asking job candidates to get tattoos. Jason Campidonia explains.
12: The CEO of the San Francisco-based AI startup Lemon Lime recently hosted a party for potential employees in which he brought a tattoo artist. Jordan Zayats offered interviews with his company if people would be willing to get a company logo tattoo at the party. Reports say that seven people left with a tattoo, but this week Zayats released an apology saying that he messed up and the people who got tattoos did so because they wanted to. In the apology, he said he didn't understand the pressure and power dynamics and he'll pay for tattoo removal.
24: I'm Monica Nelson with your consumer and business news.
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21: President Trump is in Las Vegas, where he'll be speaking later today after a brief fundraising trip to Los Angeles yesterday. He spent a little over 4 hours in California to speak at a Republican National Committee event at Trump National Golf Club in Rancho Palos Verdes. His trip came after it was reported that a man had been arrested in Los Angeles after appearing to be monitoring security and planning activities leading up to the president's arrival. NBC News projects Abdul El-Sayed has won Michigan's Democrat U.S. Senate primary. The progressive candidate addressed supporters in Detroit this morning after he defeated establishment-backed Congresswoman Haley Stevens in a closely watched contest.
27: As bitter and as divisive and as cynical as the campaign against us might have been, I want us to realize that there is so much more that unites us now.
21: The race divided the party with fears within the DNC that an El-Sayed victory would hurt their midterm hopes to regain control of the House and Senate. That's politics. I'm Wendy Swanson.
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20: A cancer-fighting chewing gum developed at the University of Pennsylvania Dental School has been found to nearly eliminate human papillomavirus. That's a virus associated with head and neck cancer. Dr. Henry Daniels says this bioengineered gum cuts HPV levels in the mouth by up to 93% and doesn't seem to harm beneficial bacteria, which is quite important. And that raises hope, he says, for a safer and more affordable cancer-fighting therapy. A UC San Diego study shows that just 1 month on a vegan diet changes biological markers tied to inflammation and to aging.
31: Researchers tracked 48 healthy adults and found people on the plant-based diet showed changes linked to a less inflammatory immune response, while those changes appeared within 4 weeks. The team also found signs of slower biological aging using certain DNA-based aging measurements.
20: Health update. I'm Sarah Lee Kessler.
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22: Kelsey Plum made her Phoenix Mercury debut on Monday night, putting up 20 points in 21 minutes off the bench in the Mercs 106-101 victory over the Chicago Sky. Alyssa Thomas had a 19-point, 15-rebound, 12-assist triple-double in the win, and Kalia Copper led Phoenix in scoring with 31 points. 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
0: Apple is reportedly challenging the UK government's latest attempt to demand access to the encrypted data of users in their country. The Financial Times says Apple filed the request with a court that oversees government surveillance cases and issues a secret government legal order demanding access to encrypted user data. OpenAI is taking flack for sending a group of influencers on a fancy trip to a New York resort. When the guests posted about their vacation on TikTok and Instagram, some followers asked if they were going to sleep in a data center. TechCrunch says one influencer deleted a video that she made about the trip. And a new report says at least 12 states have now reported cyber attacks against their water systems that may be linked to Iran. ABC News says officials in Michigan, one of the newer states to report the attacks, are monitoring the situation and coordinating with federal partners. There have been no reports of any disruptions to water supplies or wastewater treatment so far. Minnesota was the first state to report the attacks last week. Multiple reports cite U.S. officials saying the attacks may be linked to Iran. Tech Report, I'm Mark Mayfield.
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2: 3 years later, the wait is over.
3: Oi, welcome back. Good to see you.
4: You too.
2: The fourth season of Ted Lasso returns to Apple TV Plus with the first of 10 episodes being released today. Jason Sudeikis returns as the college football coach turned soccer coach who now leads a women's team. The murder trial of the man accused of killing Tupac Shakur begins next week in Las Vegas.
3: All eyes on me.
0: Dwayne Davis is accused of orchestrating the 1996 murder and faces life in prison without parole if convicted. The Clark County District Attorney's Office has submitted a list of potential witnesses that contains over 200 names. The trial is set to begin August 10th. Shakur was sitting at a red light when a white Cadillac pulled up next to him and someone inside opened fire on September the 7th, 1996. He was shot multiple times and died 6 days later. I'm Mark Mayfield.
2: There's concern over the health of Perez Hilton. Deputies responded to a home in Florida's Miami-Dade County last night after receiving calls that a man was live streaming on TikTok while hurting himself. The sheriff's office says he was taken to the hospital for medical attention. If you or anyone you know is in need of help, the Suicide and Crisis Lifeline can be reached 24/7 by calling or texting 988. That's entertainment. I'm Daria Albinger.
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14: Some people have started to return after having to evacuate due to the wildfires in eastern Washington state. The blazes have burned thousands of acres, destroyed hundreds of structures, and are all still 0% contained. Tomorrow, a man suspected of starting the Old Trails fire will be arraigned in court after making his first appearance yesterday. Abdul El-Sayed has won Michigan's Democrat U.S. Senate primary. The progressive El-Sayed defeated establishment-backed Congresswoman Haley Stevens in a closely watched contest. The race divided the party with fears within the DNC that an El-Sayed victory would pull the party further left and hurt their midterm hopes to regain control of the House and Senate. The House Ethics Committee has announced an investigation into Congressman Max Miller. NBC's Kelly O'Donnell reports it follows allegations of abuse by the Ohio Republican's ex-wife, who is the daughter of GOP Senator Bernie Moreno.
17: Moreno says Miller is unfit for public office. He described a custody swap Sunday, claiming Miller would not hand over his granddaughter's favorite toy.
23: She has a little blue bunny that she sleeps with, literally held it hostage
4: for 48 hours.
14: Miller posted on X that he was filing his own paperwork for an investigation to clear his name. Police reports obtained by ABC News detail accusations of physical abuse and threats during their marriage. Miller is running for re-election in November. President Trump says Iran is going to get hit very hard if the Strait of Hormuz doesn't open soon. Iran and Oman say they have control of the strait that saw 20% of the world's oil traffic before the war with Iran. Meantime, Secretary of State Marco Rubio says that progress has been made in talks with Iran and Oman, but no agreement has yet been reached. Chipotle Mexican Grill is removing jalapenos from its restaurants following a Minnesota salmonella outbreak linked to the peppers. In a statement released yesterday, the fast food chain confirmed it was cooperating with the public health investigation and had identified jalapenos from one common lot as a potential source of contamination. I'm Chris Garagio. Sean Diddy Combs' release date has been pushed back after he was involved in a prison fight last month. Scott Pringle reports.
10: Diddy will now be released from a Fort Dix prison on February 20th, 2028, instead of January 24th of that year. He had been sent to solitary confinement after a fight that started due to another inmate making a remark towards him. Diddy was previously sentenced to 50 months in prison after his conviction on two prostitution-related charges last year. In New York, I'm Scott Pringle.
14: Tampa General Hospital in Florida is launching what it says is the nation's first drone program to deliver whole blood directly to emergency scenes. The initiative, developed with Hillsborough County Fire Rescue and several partners, would allow drones to transport blood to patients suffering severe blood loss before they reach a hospital. Hospital officials say the drones could deliver blood in less than 3 minutes across parts of Hillsborough County, allowing first responders to begin transfusions sooner. The pilot program is expected to begin in October if it receives approval from Hillsborough County commissioners. Today, we celebrate something your mother told you never to leave the house without: a clean pair of. Bree Tennis with more.
11: Today is National Underwear Day. We raise up the 1/4 yard of fabric that offers a barrier between you and your clothes. A YouGov poll says only about 7% of us go commando on a regular basis. According to Hanes Underwear, the average person has about 15 pairs, 4 for special occasions. And while there's no expiration date on when to toss and replace, it should be done before a waistband blowout. I'm Bree Tennis.
14: Sturgis, South Dakota is gearing up for the start of motorcycle rally festivities. Kickoff events get underway today with the 86th annual Sturgis Motorcycle Rally officially running August 7th through the 16th. This year's theme is America 250, honoring the 250th anniversary of the signing of the Declaration of Independence. I'm Chris Caraggio.
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2: Wildfire smoke continues to be the top weather story. Thick smoke from several large fires in eastern and north central Washington is creating unhealthy to hazardous air quality across parts of the state, with reduced visibility extending into portions of Idaho. Lighter winds are helping firefighters, but hot, dry weather will keep the wildfire danger elevated. Triple-digit heat continues across the southwest, including Arizona, Nevada, and Utah, topping out at 114 in Phoenix. Sunny and hot throughout California, with the coastal highs mainly in the 70s to the low 80s. Inland areas will easily top 100 degrees. The Plain States stay hot, with highs in the upper 90s to the low 100s. A few isolated thunderstorms are expected across the central plains. Warm and humid, with temps in the 90s across the Midwest. Scattered thunderstorms may develop from the Great Lakes into the Ohio Valley. And it's hot and muggy throughout the southeast, with highs in the 90s, with the possibility of scattered thunderstorms. And the northeast enjoys a warm summer day with a mix of sunshine and clouds, and highs mainly in the 80s. That's your national forecast. I'm Tammy Trujillo.
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12: A couple of teams looking to extend 6-game winning streaks in baseball tonight when the Red Sox play host to the White Sox and the Braves entertain the Marlins. Boston now just 2 games behind the Yankees for second in the American League East. New York getting a lift in their win over the Cardinals last night when George Lombard Jr., their top prospect, homered in his big league debut.
15: It was really cool. And then, like, also, it, like I said, being a close game and, you know, it was a big run. So, this is probably a moment, a swing, a day I won't forget forever.
12: Lombard Jr. finished 1-for-2 with a walk and also made a number of terrific plays on defense. LIV Golf CEO Scott O'Neill says they have secured enough funding to keep the league alive past this current season. Tests have confirmed that the Falcons' Jalen Walker has a torn ACL suffered during practice yesterday. Tampa Bay Bucks Vita Vea's training camp hold-in continues after a reported lack of progress in talks toward a new contract or a trade. That's sports. I'm Frank Aaron.
2: A third lawsuit's been filed against the Trump administration over tariffs. Bob Williams reports.
4: Oregon is co-leading the lawsuit along with 25 states. It challenges tariffs on more than 80 countries that account for nearly all U.S. imports. The lawsuit alleges the tariffs violate the Administrative Procedure Act and exceed the president's authority. The case was filed in the U.S. Court of International Trade.
2: All 2,000 seats in New York City's first ever free 2K program are now filled.
16: Mayor Mamdani says the city reviewed more than 5,700 applications across four districts, with officials saying selection was based partially on families who live in the district or who have a sibling in the program.
18: In the coming days and weeks, we will be reaching out to families on our wait lists to walk them through their options.
16: Free 2K is expected to save families an average of $26,000 a year. The city plans to offer 12,000 2K seats across five boroughs next year. The state put $1.2 billion towards starting the program. In New York, I'm Natalie Migliori.
2: The uncontained Spokane, Washington wildfires have now forced almost 65,000 people from their homes. Several hotels in the Spokane area offering discounted rates for wildfire evacuees and first responders. And Amazon sent a wildlife relief supply pack to the city with 26,000 items, including air purifiers, diapers, gloves, boots, and hydration packs. And do you like where you work enough to make it permanent? A tech CEO is issuing an apology after asking job candidates to get tattoos. Jason Campidonia explains.
19: The CEO of the San Francisco-based AI startup Lemon Lime recently hosted a party for potential employees in which he brought a tattoo artist. Jordan Zayats offered interviews with his company if people would be willing to get a company logo tattoo at the party. Reports say that seven people left with a tattoo, but this week Zayats released an apology saying that he messed up and the people who got tattoos did so because they wanted to. In the apology, he said he didn't understand the pressure and power dynamics and he'll pay for tattoo removal.
2: I'm Monica Nelson with your consumer and business news.
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4: 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The latest in politics.
5: President Trump is in Las Vegas, where he'll be speaking later today after a brief fundraising trip to Los Angeles yesterday. He spent a little over 4 hours in California to speak at a Republican National Committee event at Trump National Golf Club in Rancho Palos Verdes. His trip came after it was reported that a man had been arrested in Los Angeles after appearing to be monitoring security and planning activities leading up to the president's arrival. NBC News projects Abdul Al-Sayed has won Michigan's Democrat U.S. Senate primary. The progressive candidate addressed supporters in Detroit this morning after he defeated establishment-backed Congresswoman Haley Stevens in a closely watched contest.
6: As bitter and as divisive and as cynical as the campaign against us might have been, I want us to realize that there is so much more that unites us now.
5: The race divided the party, with fears within the DNC that an Al-Sayed victory would hurt their midterm hopes to regain control of the House and Senate. That's politics. I'm Wendy Swanson.
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11: Cancer-fighting chewing gum developed at the University of Pennsylvania Dental School has been found to nearly eliminate human papillomavirus. That's a virus associated with head and neck cancer. Dr. Henry Daniel says this bioengineered gum cuts HPV levels in the mouth by up to 93% and doesn't seem to harm beneficial bacteria, which is quite important. And that raises hope, he says, for a safer and more affordable cancer-fighting therapy. A UC San Diego study shows that just 1 month on a vegan diet changes biological markers tied to inflammation and to aging.
12: Researchers tracked 48 healthy adults and found people on the plant-based diet showed changes linked to a less inflammatory immune response, while those changes appeared within 4 weeks. The team also found signs of slower biological aging using certain DNA-based aging measurements.
11: Health update. I'm Sarah Lee Kessler.
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13: Kelsey Plum made her Phoenix Mercury debut on Monday night, putting up 20 points in 21 minutes off the bench in the Mercs 106-101 victory over the Chicago Sky. Alyssa Thomas had a 19-point, 15-rebound, 12-assist triple-double in the win, and Kalia Copper led Phoenix in scoring with 31 points. 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
17: Apple is reportedly challenging the UK government's latest attempt to demand access to the encrypted data of users in their country. The Financial Times says Apple filed the request with a court that oversees government surveillance cases. At issue is a secret government legal order demanding access to encrypted user data. OpenAI is taking flack for sending a group of influencers on a fancy trip to a New York resort. When the guests posted about their vacation on TikTok and Instagram, some followers asked if they were going to sleep in a data center. TechCrunch says one influencer deleted a video that she made about the trip. And a new report says at least 12 states have now reported cyber attacks against their water systems that may be linked to Iran. ABC News says officials in Michigan, one of the newer states to report the attacks, are monitoring the situation and coordinating with federal partners. There have been no reports of any disruptions to water supplies or wastewater treatment so far. Minnesota was the first state to report the attacks last week. Multiple reports cite U.S. officials saying the attacks may be linked to Iran. Tech Report, I'm Mark Mayfield.
4: 24/7 News. 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
1: 3 years later, the wait is over.
8: Oi, welcome back. It's good to see you.
18: You too.
1: The fourth season of Ted Lasso returns to Apple TV Plus with the first of 10 episodes being released today. Jason Sudeikis returns as the college football coach turned soccer coach who now leads a women's team. The murder trial of the man accused of killing Tupac Shakur begins next week in Las Vegas.
19: All eyes on me. All eyes on
17: Dwayne Davis is accused of orchestrating the 1996 murder and faces life in prison without parole if convicted. The Clark County District Attorney's Office has submitted a list of potential witnesses that contains over 200 names. The trial is set to begin August 10th. Shakur was sitting at a red light when a white Cadillac pulled up next to him and someone inside opened fire on September the 7th, 1996. He was shot multiple times and died 6 days later. I'm Mark Mayfield.
1: There's concern over the health of Perez Hilton. Deputies responded to a home in Florida's Miami-Dade County last night after receiving calls that a man was live streaming on TikTok while hurting himself. The sheriff's office says he was taken to the hospital for medical attention. If you or anyone you know is in need of help, the Suicide and Crisis Lifeline can be reached 24/7 by calling or texting 988. That's entertainment. I'm Daria Albinger.
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6: Abdul El-Sayed is the winner of Michigan's Democrat U.S. Senate primary. The progressive defeated establishment-backed Congresswoman Haley Stevens in a closely watched contest. Michigan Governor Gretchen Whitmer has announced that she is backing El-Sayed, who will now face President Trump-backed Republican Mike Rogers in the midterms. Wildfires are still burning in eastern Washington state. Three fires in the Spokane area led to over 60,000 people evacuating their homes over the last couple of days. The blazes have burned thousands of acres, destroyed hundreds of structures, and are still at 0% containment. Multiple people have died after a shooting in North Carolina. Authorities have not yet confirmed an exact number of people deceased. One person was also hospitalized. The shooting reportedly occurred in Prospect Hill, which is about 50 miles northwest of Raleigh. A suspect has yet to be identified. Law enforcement officials say the man arrested ahead of President Trump's visit to the Los Angeles area this week was in possession of several concerning items. Daniel Martindale has details.
7: 38-year-old Janine John Taley, a Downey resident, was arrested at Trump National Golf Club in Rancho Palos Verdes on Sunday. He's charged with possession of an unregistered short-barreled rifle, a felony that carries a maximum sentence of 10 years in federal prison. Investigators say he was in possession of an illegally modified AR platform rifle, a .45-caliber pistol, body armor, high-capacity magazines, two radio signal devices, and multiple notebooks containing concerning statements. He was arrested for allegedly taking photos and videos of federal agents' security planning activities at the golf course while wearing an earpiece.
6: President Trump says he's unsure if U.S. Attorney for D.C. Jeanine Pirro will remain on the job. He criticized her after she dropped charges against former Olympian David Hearn, who was accused of vandalizing the Lincoln Memorial reflecting pool. Pirro's court filing said the damage was due to the contractor's botched work. Yesterday in California, Trump said he hasn't made a determination yet on Pirro's future when asked by reporters. I'm Chris Caraggio.
8: The World Health Organization is warning folks of the health risks associated with wildfire smoke and offering tips to those impacted. People exposed to wildfire smoke can experience coughing, eye and throat irritation, and headaches, with the smoke possibly leading to respiratory issues and making asthma worse. The organization recommends staying indoors, not using fans or air conditioners that draw air from outside, and wearing N95 masks outdoors. A popular salad chain across the Southwest is closing its doors, Monica Nelson reports.
9: Salad & Go released a statement Tuesday saying it was permanently closing all of its locations after filing for Chapter 11 bankruptcy. The chain had grown to over 70 locations since it was founded in 2013, but says it's been unable to meet consumer demand, rising costs, and other challenges. It also admits that the Cyclospora outbreak in July, in which Salad & Go was not implicated, had weakened confidence across the industry and compounded these challenges. Today will be Salad & Go's last day open to the public.
8: A writer-producer is expanding his $105 million lawsuit against Netflix over the theft of an unreleased Nicolas Cage movie. Simon Ephraim filed an amended complaint in federal court in Los Angeles. He added a defamation claim after Netflix allegedly accused his lawyers of trying to extort the company. The original lawsuit claims Netflix lost an encrypted master copy of the $45 million World War II spy thriller Fortitude when hard drives were stolen from its LA offices. Before the school year starts, a new poll suggests you get out there with your kids and do something they'll remember. Free tennis with more.
10: As a kid, summer was the best. 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As an adult, not so much. There's work, laundry, dishes, bills, and your kids with no clue how to unplug and be kids. A Harris poll shows 62% of adults remember family vacations when they were 5 to 10 years of age more vividly than any Christmas or birthday. So before this summer slips away, you need to get to it and make some memories.
8: I'm Chris Caraggio.
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10: Wildfire smoke continues to be the top weather story. Thick smoke from several large fires in eastern and north central Washington is creating unhealthy to hazardous air quality across parts of the state, with reduced visibility extending into portions of Idaho. Lighter winds are helping firefighters, but hot, dry weather will keep the wildfire danger elevated. Triple-digit heat continues across the southwest, including Arizona, Nevada, and Utah, topping out at 114 in Phoenix. Sunny and hot throughout California, with the coastal highs mainly in the 70s to the low 80s.

0: I probably should be a little better at first pitch strikes. You know, I think especially second or third time through, you know, I need to be better there.
1: Skubal went six innings and allowed two runs on four hits. Jalen Walker, the Falcons' edge rusher, will miss the season with a torn ACL. Atlanta making the announcement today. Chiefs wideout Rashee Rice with another step forward as he tries to get ready for week one. He took part in 11-on-11 drills today as he ramps up from knee surgery. As part of the latest shakeup to the horse racing calendar, the Preakness will be held Sunday, May 23rd next year. The aim is to get more Kentucky Derby horses to take part in the second leg of the Triple Crown. That's sports. I'm Frank Arity.
2: A third lawsuit's been filed against the Trump administration over tariffs. Bob Williams reports.
3: Oregon is co-leading the lawsuit along with 25 states. It challenges tariffs on more than 80 countries that account for nearly all U.S. imports. The lawsuit alleges the tariffs violate the Administrative Procedure Act and exceed the president's authority. The case was filed in the U.S. Court of International Trade.
2: All 2,000 seats in New York City's first ever free 2K program are now filled.
4: Mayor Mamdani says the city reviewed more than 5,700 applications across four districts, with officials saying selection was based partially on families who live in the district or who have a sibling in the program.
5: In the coming days and weeks, we will be reaching out to families on our wait lists to walk them through their options.
4: Free 2K is expected to save families an average of $26,000 a year. The city plans to offer 12,000 2K seats across five boroughs next year. The state put $1.2 billion towards starting the program. In New York, I'm Natalie Migliori.
2: The uncontained Spokane, Washington wildfires have now forced almost 65,000 people from their homes. Several hotels in the Spokane area offering discounted rates for wildfire evacuees and first responders. And Amazon sent a wildlife relief supply pack to the city with 26,000 items, including air purifiers, diapers, gloves, boots, and hydration packs. And do you like where you work enough to make it permanent? A tech CEO is issuing an apology after asking job candidates to get tattoos. Jason Campidonia explains.
6: The CEO of the San Francisco-based AI startup Lemon Lime recently hosted a party for potential employees in which he brought a tattoo artist. Jordan Zayats offered interviews with his company if people would be willing to get a company logo tattoo at the party. Reports say that seven people left with a tattoo, but this week Zayats released an apology saying that he messed up and the people who got tattoos did so because they wanted to. In the apology, he said he didn't understand the pressure and power dynamics and he'll pay for tattoo removal.
2: I'm Monica Nelson with your consumer and business news.
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9: President Trump is in Las Vegas, where he'll be speaking later today after a brief fundraising trip to Los Angeles yesterday. He spent a little over 4 hours in California to speak at a Republican National Committee event at Trump National Golf Club in Rancho Palos Verdes. His trip came after it was reported that a man had been arrested in Los Angeles after appearing to be monitoring security and planning activities leading up to the president's arrival. NBC News projects Abdul El-Sayed has won Michigan's Democrat U.S. Senate primary. The progressive candidate addressed supporters in Detroit this morning after he defeated establishment-backed Congresswoman Haley Stevens in a closely watched contest.
10: As bitter and as divisive and as cynical as the campaign against us might have been, I want us to realize that there is so much more that unites us now.
9: The race divided the party, with fears within the DNC that an El-Sayed victory would hurt their midterm hopes to regain control of the House and Senate. That's politics. I'm Wendy Swanson.
11: Here's what's happening.
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2: Cancer-fighting chewing gum developed at the University of Pennsylvania Dental School has been found to nearly eliminate human papillomavirus. That's a virus associated with head and neck cancer. Dr. Henry Daniel says this bioengineered gum cuts HPV levels in the mouth by up to 93% and doesn't seem to harm beneficial bacteria, which is quite important. And that raises hope, he says, for a safer and more affordable cancer-fighting therapy. A UC San Diego study shows that just 1 month on a vegan diet changes biological markers tied to inflammation and to aging.
3: Researchers tracked 48 healthy adults and found people on the plant-based diet showed changes linked to a less inflammatory immune response, while those changes appeared within 4 weeks. The team also found signs of slower biological aging using certain DNA-based aging measurements.
2: Health update. I'm Sarah Lee Kessler.
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4: Kelsey Plum made her Phoenix Mercury debut on Monday night, putting up 20 points in 21 minutes off the bench in the Mercs 106-101 victory over the Chicago Sky. Alyssa Thomas had a 19-point, 15-rebound, 12-assist triple-double in the win, and Kalia Copper led Phoenix in scoring with 31 points. 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
6: Apple is reportedly challenging the UK government's latest attempt to demand access to the encrypted data of users in their country. The Financial Times says Apple filed the request with a court that oversees government surveillance cases. At issue is a secret government legal order demanding access to encrypted user data. OpenAI is taking flack for sending a group of influencers on a fancy trip to a New York resort. When the guests posted about their vacation on TikTok and Instagram, some followers asked if they were going to sleep in a data center. TechCrunch says one influencer deleted a video that she made about the trip. And a new report says at least 12 states have now reported cyber attacks against their water systems that may be linked to Iran. ABC News says officials in Michigan, one of the newer states to report the attacks, are monitoring the situation and coordinating with federal partners. There have been no reports of any disruptions to water supplies or wastewater treatment so far. Minnesota was the first state to report the attacks last week. Multiple reports cite U.S. officials saying the attacks may be linked to Iran. Tech Report, I'm Mark Mayfield.
0: 24/7 News. 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
7: 3 years later, the wait is over.
8: Oi, welcome back. 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
9: You too.
7: The fourth season of Ted Lasso returns to Apple TV Plus with the first of 10 episodes being released today. Jason Sudeikis returns as the college football coach turned soccer coach who now leads a women's team. The murder trial of the man accused of killing Tupac Shakur begins next week in Las Vegas.
10: All eyes on me. All eyes on
6: Dwayne Davis is accused of orchestrating the 1996 murder and faces life in prison without parole if convicted. The Clark County District Attorney's Office has submitted a list of potential witnesses that contains over 200 names. The trial is set to begin August 10th. Shakur was sitting at a red light when a white Cadillac pulled up next to him and someone inside opened fire on September the 7th, 1996. He was shot multiple times and died 6 days later. I'm Mark Mayfield.
7: There's concern over the health of Perez Hilton. Deputies responded to a home in Florida's Miami-Dade County last night after receiving calls that a man was live streaming on TikTok while hurting himself. The sheriff's office says he was taken to the hospital for medical attention. If you or anyone you know is in need of help, the Suicide and Crisis Lifeline can be reached 24/7 by calling or texting 988. That's entertainment. I'm Daria Albinger.
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9: Abdul El-Sayed is the winner of Michigan's Democrat U.S. Senate primary. The progressive defeated establishment-backed Congresswoman Haley Stevens in a closely watched contest. Michigan Governor Gretchen Whitmer has announced that she is backing El-Sayed, who will now face President Trump-backed Republican Mike Rogers in the midterms. Wildfires are still burning in eastern Washington state. Three fires in the Spokane area led to over 60,000 people evacuating their homes over the last couple of days. The blazes have burned thousands of acres, destroyed hundreds of structures, and are still at 0% containment. Multiple people have died after a shooting in North Carolina. Authorities have not yet confirmed an exact number of people deceased. One person was also hospitalized. The shooting reportedly occurred in Prospect Hill, which is about 50 miles northwest of Raleigh. A suspect has yet to be identified. Law enforcement officials say the man arrested ahead of President Trump's visit to the Los Angeles area this week was in possession of several concerning items. Daniel Martindale has details.
11: 38-year-old Janine John Taylor, a Downey resident, was arrested at Trump National Golf Club in Rancho Palos Verdes on Sunday. He's charged with possession of an unregistered short-barreled rifle, a felony that carries a maximum sentence of 10 years in federal prison. Investigators say he was in possession of an illegally modified AR platform rifle, a .45 caliber pistol, body armor, high-capacity magazines, two radio signal devices, and multiple notebooks containing concerning statements. He was arrested for allegedly taking photos and videos of federal agents' security planning activities at the golf course while wearing an earpiece.
9: President Trump says he's unsure if U.S. Attorney for D.C. Jeanine Pirro will remain on the job. He criticized her after she dropped charges against former Olympian David Hearn, who was accused of vandalizing the Lincoln Memorial reflecting pool. Pirro's court filing said the damage was due to the contractor's botched work. Yesterday in California, Trump said he hasn't made a determination yet on Pirro's future when asked by reporters. Chris Karaji. The World Health Organization is warning folks of the health risks associated with wildfire smoke and offering tips to those impacted. People exposed to wildfire smoke can experience coughing, eye and throat irritation, and headaches, with the smoke possibly leading to respiratory issues and making asthma worse. The organization recommends staying indoors, not using fans or air conditioners that draw air from outside, and wearing N95 masks outdoors. A popular salad chain across the Southwest is closing its doors, Monica Nelson reports.
12: Salad & Go released a statement Tuesday saying it was permanently closing all of its locations after filing for Chapter 11 bankruptcy. The chain had grown to over 70 locations since it was founded in 2013, but says it's been unable to meet consumer demand, rising costs, and other challenges. It also admits that the Cyclospora outbreak in July, in which Salad & Go was not implicated, had weakened confidence across the industry and compounded these challenges. Today will be Salad & Go's last day open to the public.
9: A writer-producer is expanding his 100 $105 million lawsuit against Netflix over the theft of an unreleased Nicolas Cage movie. Simon Ephraim filed an amended complaint in federal court in Los Angeles. He added a defamation claim after Netflix allegedly accused his lawyers of trying to extort the company. The original lawsuit claims Netflix lost an encrypted master copy of the $45 million World War II spy thriller Fortitude when hard drives were stolen from its LA offices. Before the school year starts, a new poll suggests you get out there with your kids and do something they'll remember. Free tennis with more.
13: As a kid, summer was the best. No school, hanging with friends, and maybe a family vacation. As an adult, not so much. There's work, laundry, dishes, bills, and your kids with no clue how to unplug and be kids. A Harris poll shows 62% of adults remember family vacations when they were 5 to 10 years of age more vividly than any Christmas or birthday. So before this summer slips away, you need to get to it and make some memories.
9: I'm Chris Caraccio.
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14: Wildfire smoke continues to be the top weather story. Thick smoke from several large fires in eastern and north central Washington is creating unhealthy to hazardous air quality across parts of the state, with reduced visibility extending into portions of Idaho. Lighter winds are helping firefighters, but hot, dry weather will keep the wildfire danger elevated. Triple-digit heat continues across the southwest, including Arizona, Nevada, and Utah, topping out at 114 in Phoenix. Sunny and hot throughout California, with the coastal highs mainly in the 70s to the low 80s. Inland areas will easily top 100 degrees. The Plains states stay hot with highs in the upper 90s to the low 100s. A few isolated thunderstorms are expected across the central plains. Warm and humid with temps in the 90s across the Midwest. Scattered thunderstorms may develop from the Great Lakes into the Ohio Valley. And it's hot and muggy throughout the southeast with highs in the 90s with the possibility of scattered thunderstorms. And the northeast enjoys a warm summer day with a mix of sunshine and clouds and highs mainly in the 80s. That's your national forecast. I'm Tammy Trujillo.
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15: The Cubs and Dodgers wrapping up their series this afternoon at Wrigley Field, with Chicago looking for a sweep of the NL West leaders. Tarek Skubal took the loss last night at his Dodgers debut.
16: You know, I felt like I commanded everything really well. I think, you know, when I was missing in the areas that I was trying to go. There's just a few sinkers and a few sliders that can kind of flip at bats. You know, I probably should be a little better at first pitch strikes. You know, I think especially second or third time through, you know, I need to be better there.
15: Skubal went six innings and allowed two runs on four hits. Jalen Walker, the Falcons' edge rusher, will miss the season with a torn ACL. Atlanta making the announcement today. Chiefs wideout Rashee Rice with another step forward as he tries to get ready for week one. He took part in 11-on-11 drills today as he ramps up from knee surgery. As part of the latest shakeup to the horse racing calendar, the Preakness will be held Sunday, May 23rd next year. The aim is to get more Kentucky Derby horses to take part in the second leg of the Triple Crown. That's sports. I'm Frank Arity.
7: A third lawsuit's been filed against the Trump administration over tariffs. Bob Williams reports.
17: Oregon is co-leading the lawsuit along with 25 states. It challenges tariffs on more than 80 countries that account for nearly all U.S. imports. The lawsuit alleges the tariffs violate the Administrative Procedure Act and exceed the president's authority. The case was filed in the U.S. Court of International Trade.
7: All 2,000 seats in New York City's first ever free 2K program are now filled.
18: Mayor Mamdani says the city reviewed more than 5,700 applications across four districts, with officials saying selection was based partially on families who live in the district or who have a sibling in the program.
19: In the coming days and weeks, we will be reaching out to families on our wait lists to walk them through their options.
18: Free 2K is expected to save families an average of $26,000 a year. The city plans to offer 12,000 2K seats across five boroughs next year. The state put $1.2 billion towards starting the program. In New York, I'm Natalie Migliori.
7: The uncontained Spokane, Washington wildfires have now forced almost 65,000 people from their homes. Several hotels in the Spokane area offering discounted rates for wildfire evacuees and first responders. And Amazon sent a wildlife relief supply pack to the city with 26,000 items, including air purifiers, diapers, gloves, boots, and hydration packs. And do you like where you work enough to make it permanent? A tech CEO is issuing an apology after asking job candidates to get tattoos. Jason Campidonia explains.
20: The CEO of the San Francisco-based AI startup Lemon Lime recently hosted a party for potential employees in which he brought a tattoo artist. Jordan Zayats offered interviews with his company if people would be willing to get a company logo tattoo at the party. Reports say that 7 people left with a tattoo, but this week Zayats released an apology saying that he messed up and the people who got tattoos did so because they wanted to. In the apology, he said he didn't understand the pressure and power dynamics and he'll pay for tattoo removal.
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14: President Trump is in Las Vegas, where he'll be speaking later today after a brief fundraising trip to Los Angeles yesterday. He spent a little over 4 hours in California to speak at a Republican National Committee event at Trump National Golf Club in Rancho Palos Verdes. His trip came after it was reported that a man had been arrested in Los Angeles after appearing to be monitoring security and planning activities leading up to the president's arrival. NBC News projects Abdul El-Sayed has won Michigan's Democrat U.S. Senate primary. The progressive candidate addressed supporters in Detroit this morning after he defeated establishment-backed Congresswoman Haley Stevens in a closely watched contest.
21: As bitter and as divisive and as cynical as the campaign against us might have been, I want us to realize that there is so much more that unites us now.
14: The race divided the party with fears within the DNC that an El-Sayed victory would hurt their midterm hopes to regain control of the House and Senate. That's politics. I'm Wendy Swanson.
0: Here's what's happening.
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2: Cancer-fighting chewing gum developed at the University of Pennsylvania Dental School has been found to nearly eliminate human papillomavirus. That's a virus associated with head and neck cancer. Dr. Henry Daniels says this bioengineered gum cuts HPV levels in the mouth by up to 93% and doesn't seem to harm beneficial bacteria, which is quite important. And that raises hope, he says, for a safer and more affordable cancer-fighting therapy. A UC San Diego study shows that just 1 month on a vegan diet changes biological markers tied to inflammation and to aging.
3: Researchers tracked 48 healthy adults and found people on the plant-based diet showed changes linked to a less inflammatory immune response, while those changes appeared within 4 weeks. The team also found signs of slower biological aging using certain DNA-based aging measurements.
2: Health update. I'm Sarah Lee Kessler.
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4: Kelsey Plum made her Phoenix Mercury debut on Monday night, putting up 20 points in 21 minutes off the bench in the Mercs 106-101 victory over the Chicago Sky. Alyssa Thomas had a 19-point, 15-rebound, 12-assist triple-double in the win, and Kalia Copper led Phoenix in scoring with 31 points. 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
26: Apple is reportedly challenging the UK government's latest attempt to demand access to the encrypted data of users in their country. The Financial Times says Apple filed the request with a court that oversees government surveillance cases. At issue is a secret government legal order demanding access to encrypted user data. OpenAI is taking flack for sending a group of influencers on a fancy trip to a New York resort. When the guests posted about their vacation on TikTok and Instagram, some followers asked if they were going to sleep in a data center. TechCrunch says one influencer deleted a video that she made about the trip. And a new report says at least 12 states have now reported cyber attacks against their water systems that may be linked to Iran. ABC News says officials in Michigan, one of the newer states to report the attacks, are monitoring the situation and coordinating with federal partners. There have been no reports of any disruptions to water supplies or wastewater treatment so far. Minnesota was the first state to report the attacks last week. Multiple reports cite U.S. officials saying the attacks may be linked to Iran. Tech Report, I'm Mark Mayfield.
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7: 3 years later, the wait is over.
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28: You too.
7: The fourth season of Ted Lasso returns to Apple TV Plus, with the first of 10 episodes being released today. Jason Sudeikis returns as the college football coach turned soccer coach, who now leads a women's team. The murder trial of the man accused of killing Tupac Shakur begins next week in Las Vegas.
29: All eyes on me.
26: Dwayne Davis is accused of orchestrating the 1996 murder and faces life in prison without parole if convicted. The Clark County District Attorney's Office has submitted a list of potential witnesses that contains over 200 names. The trial is set to begin August 10th. Shakur was sitting at a red light when a white Cadillac pulled up next to him and someone inside opened fire on September the 7th, 1996. He was shot multiple times and died 6 days later. I'm Mark Mayfield.
7: There's concern over the health of Perez Hilton. Deputies responded to a home in Florida's Miami-Dade County last night after receiving calls that a man was live streaming on TikTok while hurting himself. The sheriff's office says he was taken to the hospital for medical attention. If you or anyone you know is in need of help, the Suicide and Crisis Lifeline can be reached 24/7 by calling or texting 988. That's entertainment. I'm Daria Albinger.
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6: Abdul El-Sayed is the winner of Michigan's Democrat U.S. Senate primary. The progressive defeated establishment-backed Congresswoman Haley Stevens in a closely watched contest. Michigan Governor Gretchen Whitmer has announced that she is backing El-Sayed, who will now face President Trump-backed Republican Mike Rogers in the midterms. Wildfires are still burning in eastern Washington state. Three fires in the Spokane area led to over 60,000 people evacuating their homes over the last couple of days. The blazes have burned thousands of acres, destroyed hundreds of structures, and are still at 0% containment. Multiple people have died after a shooting in North Carolina. Authorities have not yet confirmed an exact number of people deceased. One person was also hospitalized. The shooting reportedly occurred in Prospect Hill, which is about 50 miles northwest of Raleigh. A suspect has yet to be identified. Law enforcement officials say the man arrested ahead of President Trump's visit to the Los Angeles area this week was in possession of several concerning items. Daniel Martindale has details.
7: 38-year-old Janine John Taley, a Downey resident, was arrested at Trump National Golf Club in Rancho Palos Verdes on Sunday. He's charged with possession of an unregistered short-barreled rifle, a felony that carries a maximum sentence of 10 years in federal prison. Investigators say he was in possession of an illegally modified AR platform rifle, a .45 caliber pistol, body armor, high-capacity magazines, two radio signal devices, and multiple notebooks containing concerning statements. He was arrested for allegedly taking photos and videos of federal agents' security planning activities at the golf course while wearing an earpiece.
6: President Trump says he's unsure if U.S. Attorney for D.C. Jeanine Pirro will remain on the job. He criticized her after she dropped charges against former Olympian David Hearn, who was accused of vandalizing the Lincoln Memorial reflecting pool. Pirro's court filing said the damage was due to the contractor's botched work. Yesterday in California, Trump said he hasn't made a determination yet on Pirro's future when asked by reporters. I'm Chris Caraggio. The World Health Organization is warning folks of the health risks associated with wildfire smoke and offering tips to those impacted. People exposed to wildfire smoke can experience coughing, eye and throat irritation, and headaches, with the smoke possibly leading to respiratory issues and making asthma worse. The organization recommends staying indoors, not using fans or air conditioners that draw air from outside, and wearing N95 masks outdoors. A popular salad chain across the Southwest is closing its doors. Monica Nelson reports.
8: Salad & Go released a statement Tuesday saying it was permanently closing all of its locations after filing for Chapter 11 bankruptcy. The chain had grown to over 70 locations since it was founded in 2013, but says it's been unable to meet consumer demand, rising costs, and other challenges. It also admits that the Cyclospora outbreak in July, in which Salad & Go was not implicated, had weakened confidence across the industry and compounded these challenges. Today will be Salad & Go's last day open to the public.
6: A writer-producer is expanding his $105 million lawsuit against Netflix over the theft of an unreleased Nicolas Cage movie. Simon Ephraim filed an amended complaint in federal court in Los Angeles. He added a defamation claim after Netflix allegedly accused his lawyers of trying to extort the company. The original lawsuit claims Netflix lost an encrypted master copy of the $45 million World War II spy thriller Fortitude when hard drives were stolen from its LA offices. Before the school year starts, a new poll suggests you get out there with your kids and do something they'll remember. Free tennis with more.
9: As a kid, summer was the best. No school, hanging with friends, and maybe a family vacation. As an adult, not so much. There's work, laundry, dishes, bills, and your kids with no clue how to unplug and be kids. A Harris poll shows 62% of adults remember family vacations when they were 5 to 10 years of age more vividly than any Christmas or birthday. So before this summer slips away, you need to get to it and make some memories.
6: I'm Chris Caranchio.
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1: Wildfire smoke continues to be the top weather story. Thick smoke from several large fires in eastern and north central Washington is creating unhealthy to hazardous air quality across parts of the state, with reduced visibility extending into portions of Idaho. Lighter winds are helping firefighters, but hot, dry weather will keep the wildfire danger elevated. Triple-digit heat continues across the southwest, including Arizona, Nevada, and Utah, topping out at 114 in Phoenix. Sunny and hot throughout California, with the coastal highs mainly in the 70s to the low 80s. Inland areas will easily top 100 degrees. The Plain States stay hot with highs in the upper 90s to the low 100s. A few isolated thunderstorms are expected across the central plains. Warm and humid with temps in the 90s across the Midwest. Scattered thunderstorms may develop from the Great Lakes into the Ohio Valley. And it's hot and muggy throughout the southeast with highs in the 90s with the possibility of scattered thunderstorms. And the northeast enjoys a warm summer day with a mix of sunshine and clouds and highs mainly in the 80s. That's your national forecast. I'm Tammy Trujillo.
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10: The Cubs and Dodgers wrapping up their series this afternoon at Wrigley Field, with Chicago looking for a sweep of the NL West leaders. Tarek Skubal took the loss last night at his Dodgers debut.
11: You know, I felt like I commanded everything really well. I think, you know, when I was missing in the areas that I was trying to go. There's just a few sinkers and a few sliders that can kind of flip at bats. You know, I probably should be a little better at first pitch strikes. You know, I think especially second or third time through. You know, I need to be better there.
10: Skubal went six innings and allowed two runs on four hits. Jalen Walker, the Falcons' edge rusher, will miss the season with a torn ACL. Atlanta making the announcement today. Chiefs wideout Rashee Rice with another step forward as he tries to get ready for week one. He took part in 11-on-11 drills today as he ramps up from knee surgery. As part of the latest shakeup to the horse racing calendar, the Preakness will be held Sunday, May 23rd next year. The aim is to get more Kentucky Derby horses to take part in the second leg of the Triple Crown. That's sports. I'm Frank Garrity.
8: A third lawsuit's been filed against the Trump administration over tariffs. Bob Williams reports.
12: Oregon is co-leading the lawsuit along with 25 states. It challenges tariffs on more than 80 countries that account for nearly all U.S. imports. The lawsuit alleges the tariffs violate the Administrative Procedure Act and exceed the president's authority. The case was filed in the U.S. Court of International Trade.
8: All 2,000 seats in New York City's first ever free 2K program are now filled.
13: Mayor Mamdani says the city reviewed more than 5,700 applications across four districts, with officials saying selection was based partially on families who live in the district or who have a sibling in the program.
14: In the coming days and weeks, we will be reaching out to families on our wait lists to walk them through their options.
13: Free 2K is expected to save families an average of $26,000 a year. The city plans to offer 12,000 2K seats across five boroughs next year. The state put $1.2 billion towards starting the program. In New York, I'm Natalie Migliori.
8: The uncontained Spokane, Washington wildfires have now forced almost 65,000 people from their homes. Several hotels in the Spokane area offering discounted rates for wildfire evacuees and first responders. And Amazon sent a wildlife relief supply pack to the city with 26,000 items, including air purifiers, diapers, gloves, boots, and hydration packs. And do you like where you work enough to make it permanent? A tech CEO is issuing an apology after asking job candidates to get tattoos. Jason Campidonia explains.
15: The CEO of the San Francisco-based AI startup Lemon Lime recently hosted a party for potential employees in which he brought a tattoo artist. Jordan Zayats offered interviews with his company if people would be willing to get a company logo tattoo at the party. Reports say that seven people left with a tattoo, but this week Zayats released an apology saying that he messed up and the people who got tattoos did so because they wanted to. In the apology, he said he didn't understand the pressure and power dynamics and he'll pay for tattoo removal.
8: I'm Monica Nelson with your consumer and business news.
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21: President Trump is in Las Vegas, where he'll be speaking later today after a brief fundraising trip to Los Angeles yesterday. He spent a little over 4 hours in California to speak at a Republican National Committee event at Trump National Golf Club in Rancho Palos Verdes. His trip came after it was reported that a man had been arrested in Los Angeles after appearing to be monitoring security and planning activities leading up to the president's arrival. NBC News projects Abdul El-Sayed has won Michigan's Democrat U.S. Senate primary. The progressive candidate addressed supporters in Detroit this morning after he defeated establishment-backed Congresswoman Haley Stevens in a closely watched contest.
22: As bitter and as divisive and as cynical as the campaign against us might have been, I want us to realize that there is so much more that unites us now.
21: The race divided the party, with fears within the DNC that an El-Sayed victory would hurt their midterm hopes to regain control of the House and Senate. That's politics. I'm Wendy Swanson.
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26: Cancer-fighting chewing gum developed at the University of Pennsylvania Dental School has been found to nearly eliminate human papillomavirus. That's a virus associated with head and neck cancer. Dr. Henry Daniels says this bioengineered gum cuts HPV levels in the mouth by up to 93% and doesn't seem to harm beneficial bacteria, which is quite important. And that raises hope, he says, for a safer and more affordable cancer-fighting therapy. A UC San Diego study shows that just 1 month on a vegan diet changes biological markers tied to inflammation and to aging.
27: Researchers tracked 48 healthy adults and found people on the plant-based diet showed changes linked to a less inflammatory immune response, while those changes appeared within 4 weeks. The team also found signs of slower biological aging using certain DNA-based aging measurements.
26: Health update. I'm Sarah Lee Kessler.
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28: Kelsey Plum made her Phoenix Mercury debut on Monday night, putting up 20 points in 21 minutes off the bench in the Mercs 106-101 victory over the Chicago Sky. Alyssa Thomas had a 19-point, 15-rebound, 12-assist triple-double in the win, and Kalia Copper led Phoenix in scoring with 31 points. 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
31: Apple is reportedly challenging the UK government's latest attempt to demand access to the encrypted data of users in their country. The Financial Times says Apple filed the request with a court that oversees government surveillance cases. At issue is a secret government legal order demanding access to encrypted user data. OpenAI is taking flack for sending a group of influencers on a fancy trip to a New York resort. When the guests posted about their vacation on TikTok and Instagram, some followers asked if they were going to sleep in a data center. TechCrunch says one influencer deleted a video that she made about the trip. And a new report says at least 12 states have now reported cyber attacks against their water systems that may be linked to Iran. ABC News says officials in Michigan, one of the newer states to report the attacks, are monitoring the situation and coordinating with federal partners. There have been no reports of any disruptions to water supplies or wastewater treatment so far. Minnesota was the first state to report the attacks last week. Multiple reports cite U.S. officials saying the attacks may be linked to Iran. Tech Report, I'm Mark Mayfield.
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1: 3 years later, the wait is over.
2: Oi, welcome back. Good to see you.
3: You too.
1: The fourth season of Ted Lasso returns to Apple TV Plus, with the first of 10 episodes being released today. Jason Sudeikis returns as the college football coach turned soccer coach, who now leads a women's team. The murder trial of the man accused of killing Tupac Shakur begins next week in Las Vegas.
4: All eyes on me.
31: Dwayne Davis is accused of orchestrating the 1996 murder and faces life in prison without parole if convicted. The Clark County District Attorney's Office has submitted a list of potential witnesses that contains over 200 names. The trial is set to begin August 10th. Shakur was sitting at a red light when a white Cadillac pulled up next to him and someone inside opened fire on September the 7th, 1996. He was shot multiple times and died 6 days later. I'm Mark Mayfield.
1: There's concern over the health of Perez Hilton. Deputies responded to a home in Florida's Miami-Dade County last night after receiving calls that a man was live streaming on TikTok while hurting himself. The sheriff's office says he was taken to the hospital for medical attention. If you or anyone you know is in need of help, the Suicide and Crisis Lifeline can be reached 24/7 by calling or texting 988. That's entertainment. I'm Daria Albinger.
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12: Some containment has finally been made in the wildfires burning in the Spokane, Washington area.
13: Just great efforts, really good work being done today.
12: That's Dan Ramey with Incident Command Management. Officials say they reached between 5 and 13% containment on the three fires and were making steady progress, aided by cooler weather. The fires led to over 60,000 people evacuating their homes over the last couple of days. The blazes have burned thousands of acres and destroyed hundreds of structures. Some are starting to return to the remains of their houses, with many saying they plan to rebuild. Tomorrow, a man suspected of starting the Old Trails fire will be arraigned in court. President Trump is in Las Vegas today. He's set to speak there soon after a brief fundraising stop in Los Angeles yesterday. His California stop came after authorities arrested a 38-year-old man accused of monitoring security and planning activities ahead of the president's arrival near Trump National Golf Club in Rancho Palos Verdes. Investigators say the suspect was armed and additional weapons and body armor were found at his home, and he now faces multiple charges. Michigan Governor Gretchen Whitmer is endorsing Abdul El-Sayed after he won the Democratic nomination for the U.S. Senate. El-Sayed narrowly defeated Congresswoman Haley Stevens in the primary, and Stevens has pledged her support as well. El-Sayed will face Republican former Congressman Mike Rogers in the November election. President Trump says he's unsure if Jeanine Pirro will remain U.S. District Attorney for D.C. He criticized her after she dropped charges against former Olympian David Hearn in the Lincoln Memorial reflecting pool vandalism case, saying she choked and folded like an umbrella. Trump says he has not yet made a decision on Pirro's future. A third suspect is facing charges in the Nolan Wells case in Mississippi. Authorities say Edward James Porter threatened two witnesses and their families in multiple phone calls. Wells was found dead off of Horn Island on July 6th, and two other suspects have already been charged with making bomb threats tied to the investigation. I'm Chris Caraccio. The Red Cross is working around the clock to help those affected by the wildfires raging in eastern Washington. The relief organization said in a release that it's coordinating closely with its partners to provide food, shelter, and other critical services to those in need. The wildfires have forced over 60,000 people to evacuate. Chipotle Mexican Grill is voluntarily removing jalapenos from its restaurants nationwide. Michael Kastner reports.
3: This comes after a Minnesota salmonella outbreak linked to the peppers sickened over 100 people. In a statement released Tuesday, the fast food chain confirmed it was cooperating with a public health investigation and had identified jalapenos from one common lot as a potential source of contamination. Investigators believe the spread of the foodborne illness has impacted other Mexican-style quick-service restaurants and possibly other states as well. Although Chipotle had a specific lot number identified, the FDA has yet to release a recall concerning the outbreak.
12: Internet personality Perez Hilton is in the hospital after he posted an alarming video. Hilton is reportedly receiving medical care in Florida after Miami-Dade deputies responded to his residence last night. Concerned viewers alerted police after a video appeared on Hilton's live stream that appeared to show him cutting himself. Astronomers believe a discarded SpaceX rocket has crashed into the moon. The multi-ton Falcon 9 rocket has been floating around the moon since last year when it was deployed to launch a lunar lander. The space junk was projected to hit the lunar surface overnight at a speed of 5,400 miles an hour. Astronomers have not yet been able to confirm the impact. NASA says the collision should create an impact crater about 60 feet wide and 12 feet deep. A cancer-fighting chewing gum developed at the University of Pennsylvania Dental School has been found to nearly eliminate human papillomavirus. That's a virus associated with head and neck cancer. Dr. Henry Danielle says the bioengineered gum cuts HVP levels in the mouth by up to 93% and doesn't seem to harm beneficial bacteria. I'm Chris Caraccio.
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1: Wildfire smoke continues to be the top weather story. Thick smoke from several large fires in eastern and north central Washington is creating unhealthy to hazardous air quality across parts of the state, with reduced visibility extending into portions of Idaho. Lighter winds are helping firefighters, but hot, dry weather will keep the wildfire danger elevated. Triple-digit heat continues across the southwest, including Arizona, Nevada, and Utah, topping out at 114 in Phoenix. Sunny and hot throughout California, with the coastal highs mainly in the 70s to the low 80s. Inland areas will easily top 100 degrees. The Plain States stay hot with highs in the upper 90s to the low 100s. A few isolated thunderstorms are expected across the central plains. Warm and humid with temps in the 90s across the Midwest. Scattered thunderstorms may develop from the Great Lakes into the Ohio Valley. And it's hot and muggy throughout the southeast with highs in the 90s with the possibility of scattered thunderstorms. And the northeast enjoys a warm summer day with a mix of sunshine and clouds and highs mainly in the 80s. That's your national forecast. I'm Tammy Trujillo.
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4: Four-time Pro Bowl wideout Stephon Diggs agrees to a one-year deal with the Washington Commanders. Some positive news for Chiefs wide receiver Rashee Rice, who took part today in 11-on-11 drills. Rice recovering from arthroscopic surgery on his right knee in May before serving a 30-day sentence for violating his probation by testing positive for THC. With the Brendan Sorsby saga now seemingly behind them, the Texas Tech football program is focused on their goals for this season. Here's Coach Joey McGuire.
7: Win the Big 12 championship. Conference. You know, there's only been two teams in the history of this conference, no matter who's been in the conference. There's only been two teams that have won back-to-back Big 12 championships. That's OU and Baylor shared, I believe, their conference titles. You know, we want to do something that very few teams have been able to do, and that's to win the Big 12 championship again.
4: The Red Raiders 12-2 last season. They were shut out of the CFP quarterfinals by Oregon. That's sports. I'm Frank Garrett.
1: A popular salad chain across the Southwest is closing its doors. Salad & Go released a statement Tuesday saying it was permanently closing all of its locations after filing for Chapter 11 bankruptcy. The chain had grown to over 70 locations since it was founded in 2013, but says it's been unable to meet consumer demand, rising costs, and other challenges. It also admits that the Cyclospora outbreak in July, in which Salad & Go was not implicated, had weakened confidence across the industry and compounded these challenges. Today will be Salad & Go's last day open to the public. Amazon founder Jeff Bezos plans to sell about 15 million shares of the company. Matt Mattinson with more.
8: The shares are valued at roughly $4.1 billion after the stock reached a record high. The sale is part of a prearranged trading plan adopted last year and follows Amazon's stronger-than-expected quarterly earnings, fueled by continued growth in its cloud computing and artificial intelligence businesses. Despite the sale, Bezos remains one of Amazon's largest shareholders and has routinely sold stock through scheduled trading plans in recent years. I'm Matt Mattinson.
1: Meantime, the Attorney General in New Jersey, Jennifer Davenport, launching an antitrust lawsuit against Amazon. The corporation's accused of using anti-competitive practices, harming delivery drivers across the Garden State. In the complaint, she alleges Amazon uses surveillance technology to retaliate against workers that are trying to unionize. She claims the delivery giant is abusing its dominant buying power. And Spider-Man continues to swing his way into more box office records.
14: My name is Peter Parker. I have something to tell you that's going to sound crazy. But it's the truth.
1: Previous record of $40.15 million had been set by Black Panther in 2018. By Tuesday, Spider-Man Brand New Day raked in over $46 million. Hollywood analysts expect the movie to challenge the record for the biggest second weekend ever. I'm Monica Nelson with your consumer and business news.
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15: Law enforcement officials say the man arrested ahead of President Trump's visit to the Los Angeles area was in possession of several concerning items. Daniel Martindale has more.
21: 38-year-old Janine John Taley, a Downey resident, was arrested at Trump National Golf Club in Rancho Palos Verdes on Sunday. He's charged with possession of an unregistered short-barreled rifle, a felony that carries a maximum sentence of 10 years in federal prison. Investigators say he was in possession of an illegally modified AR platform rifle, a .45-caliber pistol, body armor, high-capacity magazines, two radio signal devices, and multiple notebooks containing concerning statements. He was arrested for allegedly taking photos and videos of federal agents' security planning activities at the golf course while wearing an earpiece. I'm Daniel Martindale.
15: The FAA investigating an incident involving President Trump's helicopter. Marine One was taking off from the White House Tuesday afternoon, but commercial air traffic at nearby Ronald Reagan Washington National Airport had not been halted. That is a violation of safety protocols. That's politics. I'm Brad Seale.
5: Here's what's happening.
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24: A pulmonologist is offering some tips on how to deal with wildfire smoke, which has been impacting parts of the U.S. over recent months. Dr. Samuel Gurevich with the Cleveland Clinic says children with asthma, women who are pregnant, and folks with pre-existing heart conditions can really be impacted by the smoke.
25: Make sure your windows are closed, your air conditioning is on. HEPA filters do a reasonably good job as well. So if you have access to that, all those things should be you should be prepared with.
24: He also recommends wearing an N95 mask outside. He says wildfires send very fine particles of dust and other matter into the air that can irritate airways and even get into the bloodstream. A Nashville lab has built a molecular light switch to control a brain protein linked to Alzheimer's disease. Vanderbilt scientists say they engineered custom chemical tools that can flip a certain protein off and switch all three proteins of its family back on again. Vanderbilt says this new tool can help save drug developers possibly years in building treatments. Health update, I'm Scott Pringle.
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2: Kelsey Plum made her Phoenix Mercury debut on Monday night, putting up 20 points in 21 minutes off the bench in the Mercs 106-101 victory over the Chicago Sky. Alyssa Thomas had a 19-point, 15-rebound, 12-assist triple-double in the win, and Kalia Copper led Phoenix in scoring with 31 points. 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
8: AI systems from Anthropic and OpenAI created fake identities in an effort to break into the site GitHub, which is used to store software. The UK's AI Security Institute says Anthropic's Mythos and OpenAI's Sol used autonomy and deception to mask the hacks. It comes as more AI models are caught starting their own hacks. Lucid Motors says they have a plan forward as the struggling EV maker tries to survive. They plan to save $1.4 billion and focus on making a midsize SUV that costs under $50,000. Lucid's new CEO also said they must succeed in the robo-taxi market and with their new factory in Saudi Arabia. And TikTok videos will soon be on Disney+. The two companies have reached a deal to allow TikTok videos from Disney fans to be streamed on both sites as part of what's being called a thoughtfully curated selection. It'll also allow participating creators access to Disney IP, including Marvel, Pixar, Star Wars, and other Disney brands. Tech Report, I'm at Mattinson.
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1: Ted Lasso.

0: Disney IP, including Marvel, Pixar, Star Wars, and other Disney brands. The collaboration will be rolled out in the coming months under a new Verts tab. Is 50 years old this year, and to celebrate that golden anniversary, it's going to offer VIP packages with on-stage and beyond experiences for its show August 21st at Jones Beach on Long Island, New York. For about $1,000, it includes a pre-show meet and greet, a photo op with members, a limited edition 7-inch vinyl, and an autographed lyric sheet. But sorry, Lou Gramm is not expected to be there that night. That's entertainment. I'm Daria Albinger.
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3: Some containment has finally been made in the wildfires burning in the Spokane, Washington area.
4: Just great efforts. Really good work being done today.
3: That's Dan Ramey with Incident Command Management. Officials say they reached between 5 and 13% containment on the three fires and were making steady progress, aided by cooler weather. The fires led to over 60,000 people evacuating their homes over the last couple of days. The blazes have burned thousands of acres and destroyed hundreds of structures. Some are starting to return to the remains of their houses, with many saying they plan to rebuild. Tomorrow, a man suspected of starting the Old Trails fire will be arraigned in court. President Trump is in Las Vegas today. He's set to speak there soon after a brief fundraising stop in Los Angeles yesterday. His California stop came after authorities arrested a 38-year-old man accused of monitoring security and planning activities ahead of the president's arrival near Trump National Golf Club in Rancho Palos Verdes. Investigators say the suspect was armed, and additional weapons and body armor were found at his home, and he now faces multiple charges. Michigan Governor Gretchen Whitmer is endorsing Abdul El-Sayed after he won the Democratic nomination for the U.S. Senate. El-Sayed narrowly defeated Congresswoman Haley Stevens in the primary, and Stevens has pledged her support as well. El-Sayed will face Republican former Congressman Mike Rogers in the November election. President Trump says he's unsure if Jeanine Pirro will remain U.S. District Attorney for D.C. He criticized her after she dropped charges against former Olympian David Hearn in the Lincoln Memorial reflecting pool vandalism case, saying she choked and folded like an umbrella. Trump says he has not yet made a decision on Pirro's future. A third suspect is facing charges in the Nolan Wells case in Mississippi. Authorities say Edward James Porter threatened two witnesses and their families in multiple phone calls. Wells was found dead off of Horn Island on July 6th, and two other suspects have already been charged with making bomb threats tied to the investigation. I'm Chris Caraccio.
5: The Red Cross is working around the clock to help those affected by the wildfires raging in eastern Washington. The relief organization said in a release that it's coordinating closely with its partners to provide food, shelter, and other critical services to those in need. The wildfires have forced over 60,000 people to evacuate. Chipotle Mexican Grill is voluntarily removing jalapenos from its restaurants nationwide. Michael Kastner reports.
6: This comes after a Minnesota salmonella outbreak linked to the peppers sickened over 100 people. In a statement released Tuesday, the fast food chain confirmed it was cooperating with a public health investigation and had identified jalapenos from one common lot as a potential source of contamination. Investigators believe the spread of the foodborne illness has impacted other Mexican-style quick-service restaurants and possibly other states as well. Although Chipotle had a specific lot number identified, the FDA has yet to release a recall concerning the outbreak.
5: Internet personality Perez Hilton is in the hospital after he posted an alarming video. Hilton is reportedly receiving medical care in

0: Florida after Miami-Dade deputies responded to his residence last night. Concerned viewers alerted police after a video appeared on Hilton's live stream that appeared to show him cutting himself. Astronomers believe a discarded SpaceX rocket has crashed into the moon. The multi-ton Falcon 9 rocket has been floating around the moon since last year when it was deployed to launch a lunar lander. The space junk was projected to hit the lunar surface overnight at a speed of 5,400 miles an hour. Astronomers have not yet been able to confirm the impact. NASA says the collision should create an impact crater about 60 feet wide and 12 feet deep. A cancer-fighting chewing gum developed at the University of Pennsylvania Dental School has been found to nearly eliminate human papillomavirus. That's a virus associated with head and neck cancer. Dr. Henry Danielle says the bioengineered gum cuts HVP levels in the mouth by up to 93% and doesn't seem to harm beneficial bacteria. I'm Chris Caraggio.
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2: Summer heat continues, above average temperatures stretching from the southwest across parts of the southern plains. Triple digit highs expected in portions of Arizona, Nevada, New Mexico, and Texas, while hot and humid conditions continue across much of the southeast. In the Midwest and Great Lakes area, scattered showers and thunderstorms continuing, bringing some locally heavy rain, gusty winds, and frequent lightning. Out west, wildfire concerns remain elevated. Dry vegetation, ongoing drought conditions, and persistent heat are increasing fire danger across parts of New Mexico, Arizona, the Rockies, Great Basin, and the Pacific Northwest. Forecasters continue to warn the 2026 wildfire season producing larger and more destructive fires than normal, and that means air quality also a concern. Smoke from active wildfires is affecting air quality in parts of the western U.S. Some smoke may spread downwind into other regions. Experts advise if you're impacted by wildfire smoke, limit strenuous outdoor activity, keep windows closed when possible, and check local air quality alerts. That's your national forecast. I'm Monica Nelson.
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3: Four-time Pro Bowl wideout Stephon Diggs agrees to a one-year deal with the Washington Commanders. Some positive news for Chiefs wide receiver Rashee Rice, who took part today in 11-on-11 drills. Rice recovering from arthroscopic surgery on his right knee in May before serving a 30-day sentence for violating his probation by testing positive for THC. With the Brendan Sorsby saga now seemingly behind them, the Texas Tech football program is focused on their goals for this season. Here's Coach Joey McGuire.
4: Win the Big 12 Conference. You know, there's only been two teams in the history of this conference. No matter who's been in the conference, there's only been two teams that have won back-to-back Big 12 championship. That's OU and Baylor shared, I believe, their conference titles. You know, we want to do something that very few teams have been able to do, and that's to win the Big 12 championship again.
3: The Red Raiders 12-2 last season. They were shut out of the CFP quarterfinals by Oregon. That's sports. I'm Frank Aaron.
2: A popular salad chain across the Southwest is closing its doors. Salad & Go released a statement Tuesday saying it was permanently closing all of its locations after filing for Chapter 11 bankruptcy. The chain had grown to over 70 locations since it was founded in 2013, but says it's been unable to meet consumer demand, rising costs, and other challenges. It also admits that the Cyclospora outbreak in July, in which Salad & Go was not implicated, had weakened confidence across the industry and compounded these challenges. Today will be Salad & Go's last day open to the public. Amazon founder Jeff Bezos plans to sell about 15 million shares of the company. Matt Mattinson with more.
5: The shares are valued at roughly $4.1 billion after the stock reached a record high. The sale is part of a prearranged trading plan adopted last year and follows Amazon's stronger-than-expected quarterly earnings, fueled by continued growth in its cloud computing and artificial intelligence businesses. Despite the sale, Bezos remains one of Amazon's largest shareholders and has routinely sold stock through scheduled trading plans in recent years. I'm Matt Mattinson.
2: Meantime, the Attorney General in New Jersey, Jennifer Davenport, launching an antitrust lawsuit against Amazon. The corporation's accused of using anti-competitive practices, harming delivery drivers across the Garden State. In the complaint, she alleges Amazon uses surveillance technology to retaliate against workers that are trying to unionize. She claims the delivery giant is abusing its dominant buying power. And Spider-Man continues to swing his way into more box office records.
6: My name is Peter Parker. I have something to tell you that's gonna sound crazy. But it's the truth.
2: previous record of $40.15 million had been set by Black Panther in 2018. By Tuesday, Spider-Man Brand New Day raked in over $46 million. Hollywood analysts expect the movie to challenge the record for the biggest second weekend ever. I'm Monica Nelson with your consumer and business news.
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8: Law enforcement officials say the man arrested ahead of President Trump's visit to the Los Angeles area was in possession of several concerning items. Daniel Martindale has more.
9: 38-year-old Janine John Taylor, a Downey resident, was arrested at Trump National Golf Club in Rancho Palos Verdes on Sunday. He's charged with possession of an unregistered short-barreled rifle, a felony that carries a maximum sentence of 10 years in federal prison. Investigators say he was in possession of an illegally modified AR platform rifle, a .45-caliber pistol, body armor, high-capacity magazines, two radio signal devices, and multiple notebooks containing concerning statements. He was arrested for allegedly taking photos and videos of federal agents' security planning activities at the golf course while wearing an earpiece. I'm Daniel Martindale.
8: The FAA investigating an incident involving President Trump's helicopter. Marine One was taking off from the White House Tuesday afternoon, but commercial air traffic at nearby Ronald Reagan Washington National Airport had not been halted. That is a violation of safety protocols. That's politics. I'm Brad Siegel.
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13: A pulmonologist is offering some tips on how to deal with wildfire smoke, which has been impacting parts of the U.S. over recent months. Dr. Samuel Gurevich with the Cleveland Clinic says children with asthma, women who are pregnant, and folks with pre-existing heart conditions can really be impacted by the smoke.
14: Make sure your windows are closed, your air conditioning is on. HEPA filters do a reasonably good job as well. So if you have access to that, all those things should be prepared with.
13: He also recommends wearing an N95 mask outside. He says wildfires send very fine particles of dust and other matter into the air that can irritate airways and even get into the bloodstream. A Nashville lab has built a molecular light switch to control a brain protein linked to Alzheimer's disease. Vanderbilt scientists say they engineered custom chemical tools that can flip a certain protein off and switch all three proteins of its family back on again. Vanderbilt says this new tool can help save drug developers possibly years in building treatments. Health update, I'm Scott Pringle.
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15: Kelsey Plum made her Phoenix Mercury debut on Monday night, putting up 20 points in 21 minutes off the bench in the Mercs 106-101 victory over the Chicago Sky. Alyssa Thomas had a 19-point, 15-rebound, 12-assist triple-double in the win, and Kalia Copper led Phoenix in scoring with 31 points. 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
5: AI systems from Anthropic and OpenAI created fake identities in an effort to break into the site GitHub, which is used to store software. The UK's AI Security Institute says Anthropic's Mythos and OpenAI's Sol used autonomy and deception to mask the hacks. It comes as more AI models are caught starting their own hacks. Lucid Motors says they have a plan forward as the struggling EV maker tries to survive. They plan to save $1.4 billion and focus on making a midsize SUV that costs under $50,000. Lucid's new CEO also said they must succeed in the robo-taxi market and with their new factory in Saudi Arabia. And TikTok videos will soon be on Disney+. The two companies have reached a deal to allow TikTok videos from Disney fans to be streamed on both sites as part of what's being called a thoughtfully curated selection. It'll also allow participating creators access to Disney IP, including Marvel, Pixar, Star Wars, and other Disney brands. Tech Report, I'm at Mattinson.
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2: Ted Lasso fans, you believed and it happened.
17: Oi, welcome back. It's good to see you.
18: You too.
2: 3 years after what was supposed to be the season finale, the iconic sports comedy is back for a fourth season. The first episode premieres today on Apple TV, with new episodes dropping each Wednesday through October 7th. Jason Sudeikis plays the title character who, this time, coaches the AFC Richmond women's soccer team. TikTok videos will soon be on Disney+. The company's reached a deal to allow TikTok videos from Disney fans to be streamed on both sites. It's part of what's being called a thoughtfully curated selection. It'll also allow participating creators access to Disney IP, including Marvel, Pixar, Star Wars, and other Disney brands. The collaboration will be rolled out in the coming months under a new Verts tab. Foreigner is 50 years old this year, and to celebrate that golden anniversary, it's going to offer VIP packages with on-stage and beyond experiences for its show August 21st at Jones Beach on Long Island, New York. For about $1,000, it includes a pre-show meet and greet, a photo op with members, a limited edition 7-inch vinyl, and an autographed lyric sheet. But sorry, Lou Gramm is not expected to be there that night. That's entertainment. I'm Daria Albinger.
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0: Some containment has finally been made in the wildfires burning in the Spokane, Washington area.
19: Just great efforts. Really good work being done today.
0: That's Dan Ramey with Incident Command Management. Officials say they reached between 5 and 13% containment on the three fires and were making steady progress, aided by cooler weather. The fires led to over 60,000 people evacuating their homes over the last couple of days. The blazes have burned thousands of acres and destroyed hundreds of structures. Some are starting to return to the remains of their houses, with many saying they plan plan to rebuild. Tomorrow, a man suspected of starting the Old Trails fire will be arraigned in court. President Trump is in Las Vegas today. He's set to speak there soon after a brief fundraising stop in Los Angeles yesterday. His California stop came after authorities arrested a 38-year-old man accused of monitoring security and planning activities ahead of the president's arrival near Trump National Golf Club in Rancho Palos Verdes. Investigators say the suspect was armed, and additional weapons and body armor were found at his home, and he now faces multiple charges. Michigan Governor Gretchen Whitmer is endorsing Abdul El-Sayed after he won the Democratic nomination for the U.S. Senate. El-Sayed narrowly defeated Congresswoman Haley Stevens in the primary, and Stevens has pledged her support as well. El-Sayed will face Republican former Congressman Mike Rogers in the November election. President Trump says he's unsure if Jeanine Pirro will remain U.S. District Attorney for D.C. He criticized her after she dropped charges against former Olympian David Hearn in the Lincoln Memorial reflecting pool vandalism case, saying she choked and folded like an umbrella. Trump says he has not yet made a decision on Pirro's future. A third suspect is facing charges in the Nolan Wells case in Mississippi. Authorities say Edward James Porter threatened two witnesses and their families in multiple phone calls. Wells was found dead off of Horn Island on July 6th, and two other suspects have already been charged with making bomb threats tied to the investigation. I'm Chris Caraggio.
18: The Red Cross is working around the clock to help those affected by the wildfires raging in eastern Washington. The relief organization said in a release that it's coordinating closely with its partners to provide food, shelter, and other critical services to those in need. The wildfires have forced over 60,000 people to evacuate. Chipotle Mexican Grill is voluntarily removing jalapenos from its restaurants nationwide. Michael Kastner reports.
20: This comes after a Minnesota salmonella outbreak linked to the peppers sickened over 100 people. In a statement released Tuesday, the fast food chain confirmed it was cooperating with a public health investigation and had identified jalapenos from one common lot as a potential source of contamination. Investigators believe the spread of the foodborne illness has impacted other Mexican-style quick-service restaurants and possibly other states as well. Although Chipotle had a specific lot number identified, the FDA has yet to release a recall concerning the outbreak.
18: Internet personality Perez Hilton is in the hospital after he posted an alarming video. Hilton is reportedly receiving medical care in Florida after Miami-Dade deputies responded to his residence last night. Concerned viewers alerted police after a video appeared on Hilton's live stream that appeared to show him cutting himself. Astronomers believe a discarded SpaceX rocket has crashed into the moon. The multi-ton Falcon 9 rocket has been floating around the moon since last year when it was deployed to launch a lunar lander. The space junk was projected to hit the lunar surface overnight at a speed of 5,400 miles an hour. Astronomers have not yet been able to confirm the impact. NASA says the collision should create an impact crater about 60 feet wide and 12 feet deep. A cancer-fighting chewing gum developed at the University of Pennsylvania Dental School has been found to nearly eliminate human papillomavirus. That's a virus associated with head and neck cancer. Dr. Henry Danielle says the bioengineered gum cuts HVP levels in the mouth by up to 93% and doesn't seem to harm beneficial bacteria. I'm Chris Caraggio.
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2: Summer heat continues, above average temperatures stretching from the southwest across parts of the southern plains. Triple digit highs expected in portions of Arizona, Nevada, New Mexico, and Texas, while hot and humid conditions continue across much of the southeast. In the Midwest and Great Lakes area, scattered showers and thunderstorms continuing, bringing some locally heavy rain, gusty winds, and frequent lightning. Out west, wildfire concerns remain elevated. Dry vegetation, ongoing drought conditions, and persistent heat are increasing fire danger across parts of New Mexico, Arizona, the Rockies, Great Basin, and the Pacific Northwest. Forecasters continue to warn the 2026 wildfire season producing larger and more destructive fires than normal, and that means air quality also a concern. Smoke from active wildfires is affecting air quality in parts of the western U.S. Some smoke may spread downwind into other regions. Experts advise if you're impacted by wildfire smoke, limit strenuous outdoor activity, keep windows closed when possible, and check local air quality alerts. That's your national forecast. I'm Monica Nelson.
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3: Four-time Pro Bowl wideout Stephon Diggs agrees to a one-year deal with the Washington Commanders. Some positive news for Chiefs wide receiver Rashee Rice, who took part today in 11-on-11 drills. Rice recovering from arthroscopic surgery on his right knee in May before serving a 30-day sentence for violating his probation by testing positive for THC. With the Brendan Sorsby saga now seemingly behind them, the Texas Tech football program is focused on their goals for this season. Here's Coach Joey McGuire.
4: Win the Big 12 Conference. You know, there's only been two teams in the history of this conference, no matter who's been in the conference. There's only been two teams that have won back-to-back Big 12 championships. That's OU and Baylor shared, I believe, their conference titles. You know, we want to do something that very few teams have been able to do, and that's to win the Big 12 championship again.
3: The Red Raiders 12-2 last season. They were shut out of the CFP quarterfinals by Oregon. That's sports. I'm Frank Eric.
2: A popular salad chain across the Southwest is closing its doors. Salad & Go released a statement Tuesday saying it was permanently closing all of its locations after filing for Chapter 11 bankruptcy. The chain had grown to over 70 locations since it was founded in 2013, but says it's been unable to meet consumer demand, rising costs, and other challenges. It also admits that the Cyclospora outbreak in July, in which Salad & Go was not implicated, had weakened confidence across the industry and compounded these challenges. Today will be Salad & Go's last day open to the public. Amazon founder Jeff Bezos plans to sell about 15 million shares of the company. Matt Mattinson with more.
5: The shares are valued at roughly $4.1 billion after the stock reached a record high. The sale is part of a prearranged trading plan adopted last year and follows Amazon's stronger-than-expected quarterly earnings, fueled by continued growth in its cloud computing and artificial intelligence businesses. Despite the sale, Bezos remains one of Amazon's largest shareholders and has routinely sold stock through scheduled trading plans in recent years. I'm Matt Mattinson.
2: Meantime, the Attorney General in New Jersey, Jennifer Davenport, launching an antitrust lawsuit against Amazon. The corporation's accused of using anti-competitive practices, harming delivery drivers across the Garden State. In the complaint, she alleges Amazon uses surveillance technology to retaliate against workers that are trying to unionize. She claims the delivery giant is abusing its dominant buying power. And Spider-Man continues to swing his way into more box office records.
6: My name is Peter Parker. I have something to tell you that's gonna sound crazy. But it's the truth.
2: Previous record of $40.15 million had been set by Black Panther in 2018. By Tuesday, Spider-Man Brand New Day raked in over $46 million. Hollywood analysts expect the movie to challenge the record for the biggest second weekend ever. I'm Monica Nelson with your consumer and business news.
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8: Law enforcement officials say the man arrested ahead of President Trump's visit to the Los Angeles area was in possession of several concerning items. Daniel Martindale has more.
9: 38-year-old Janine Gentile, a Downey resident, was arrested at Trump National Golf Club in Rancho Palos Verdes on Sunday. He's charged with possession of an unregistered short-barreled rifle, a felony that carries a maximum sentence of 10 years in federal prison. Investigators say he was in possession of an illegally modified AR platform rifle, a .45-caliber pistol, body armor, high-capacity magazines, two radio signal devices, and multiple notebooks containing concerning statements. He was arrested for allegedly taking photos and videos of federal agents' security planning activities at the the golf course while wearing an earpiece. I'm Daniel Martindale.
8: The FAA investigating an incident involving President Trump's helicopter. Marine One was taking off from the White House Tuesday afternoon, but commercial air traffic at nearby Ronald Reagan Washington National Airport had not been halted. That is a violation of safety protocols. That's politics. I'm Brad Siegel.
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13: A pulmonologist is offering some tips on how to deal with wildfire smoke, which has been impacting parts of the U.S. over recent months. Dr. Samuel Gurevich with the Cleveland Clinic says children with asthma, women who are pregnant, and folks with pre-existing heart conditions can really be impacted by the smoke.
14: Make sure your windows are closed, your air conditioning is on. HEPA filters do a reasonably good job as well. So if you have access to that, all those things should be prepared with.
13: He also recommends wearing an N95 mask outside. He says wildfires send very fine particles of dust and other matter into the air that can irritate airways and even get into the bloodstream. A Nashville lab has built a molecular light switch to control a brain protein linked to Alzheimer's disease. Vanderbilt scientists say they engineered custom chemical tools that can flip a certain protein off and switch all three proteins of its family back on again. Vanderbilt says this new tool can help save drug developers possibly years in building treatments. Health update, I'm Scott Pringle.
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15: Kelsey Plum made her Phoenix Mercury debut on Monday night, putting up 20 points in 21 minutes off the bench in the Mercs 106-101 victory over the Chicago Sky. Alyssa Thomas had a 19-point, 15-rebound, 12-assist triple-double in the win, and Kalia Copper led Phoenix in scoring with 31 points. 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
5: AI systems from Anthropic and OpenAI created fake identities in an effort to break into the site GitHub, which is used to store software. The UK's AI Security Institute says Anthropic's Mythos and OpenAI's Sol used autonomy and deception to mask the hacks. It comes as more AI models are caught starting their own hacks. Lucid Motors says they have a plan forward as the struggling EV maker tries to survive. They plan to save $1.4 billion and focus on making a midsize SUV that costs under $50,000. Lucid's new CEO also said they must succeed in the robo-taxi market and with their new factory in Saudi Arabia. And TikTok videos will soon be on Disney+. The two companies have reached a deal to allow TikTok videos from Disney fans to be streamed on both sites as part of what's being called a thoughtfully curated selection. It'll also allow participating creators access to Disney IP, including Marvel, Pixar, Star Wars, and other Disney brands. Tech Report. I'm at Mattinson.
10: 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The latest in entertainment.
2: Ted Lasso fans, you believed and it happened.
17: Oi, welcome back. It's good to see you.
23: You too.
2: 3 years after what was supposed to be the season finale, the iconic sports comedy is back for a fourth season. The first episode premieres today on Apple TV, with new episodes dropping each Wednesday through October 7th. Jason Sudeikis plays the title character who this time coaches the AFC Richmond women's soccer team. TikTok videos will soon be on Disney Plus. The company's reached a deal to allow TikTok videos from Disney fans to be streamed on both sites. It's part of what's being called a thoughtfully curated selection. It'll also allow participating creators access to Disney IP, including Marvel, Pixar, Star Wars, and other Disney brands. The collaboration will be rolled out in the coming months under a new Verts tab. Foreigner is 50 years old this year, and to celebrate that golden anniversary, it's going to offer VIP packages with on-stage and beyond experiences for its show August 21st at Jones Beach on Long Island, New York. For about $1,000, it includes a pre-show meet and greet, a photo op with members, a limited edition 7-inch vinyl, and an autographed lyric sheet. But sorry, Lou Gramm is not expected to be there that night. That's entertainment. I'm Daria Albinger.
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18: Some containment has finally been made in the wildfires burning in the Spokane, Washington area.
20: Just great efforts, really good work being done today.
18: That's Dan Ramey with Incident Command Management. Officials say they reached between 5 and 13% containment on the three fires and were making steady progress, aided by cooler weather. The fires led to over 60,000 people evacuating their homes over the last couple of days. The blazes have burned thousands of acres and destroyed hundreds of structures. Some are starting to return to the remains of their houses, with many saying they plan to rebuild. Tomorrow, a man suspected of starting the Old Trails fire will be arraigned in court. President Trump is in Las Vegas today. He's set to speak there soon after a brief fundraising stop in Los Angeles yesterday. His California stop came after authorities arrested a 38-year-old man accused of monitoring security and planning activities ahead of the president's arrival near Trump National Golf Club in Rancho Palos Verdes. Investigators say the suspect was armed, and additional weapons and body armor were found at his home, and he now faces multiple charges. Michigan Governor Gretchen Whitmer is endorsing Abdul El-Sayed after he won the Democratic nomination for the U.S. Senate. El-Sayed narrowly defeated Congresswoman Haley Stevens in the primary, and Stevens has pledged her support as well. El-Sayed will face Republican former Congressman Mike Rogers in the November election. President Trump says he's unsure if Jeanine Pirro will remain U.S. District Attorney for D.C. He criticized her after she dropped charges against former Olympian David Hearn in the Lincoln Memorial reflecting pool vandalism case, saying she choked and folded like an umbrella. Trump says he has not yet made a decision on Pirro's future. A third suspect is facing charges in the Nolan Wells case in Mississippi. Authorities say Edward James Porter threatened two witnesses and their families in multiple phone calls. Wells was found dead off of Horn Island on July 6th, and two other suspects have already been charged with making bomb threats tied to the investigation. I'm Chris Caraggio.
24: The Red Cross is working around the clock to help those affected by the wildfires raging in eastern Washington. The relief organization said in a release that it's coordinating closely with its partners to provide food, shelter, and other critical services to those in need. The wildfires have forced over 60,000 people to evacuate. Chipotle Mexican Grill is voluntarily removing jalapenos from its restaurants nationwide. Michael Kastner reports.
0: This comes after a Minnesota salmonella outbreak linked to the peppers sickened over 100 people. In a statement released Tuesday, the fast food chain confirmed it was cooperating with the public health investigation and had identified jalapenos from one common lot as a potential source of contamination. Investigators believe the spread of the foodborne illness has impacted other Mexican-style quick-service restaurants and possibly other states as well. Although Chipotle had a specific lot number identified, the FDA has yet to release a recall concerning the outbreak.
24: Internet personality Perez Hilton is in the hospital after he posted an alarming video. Hilton is reportedly receiving medical care in Florida after Miami-Dade deputies responded to his residence last night. Concerned viewers alerted police after a video appeared on Hilton's live stream that appeared to show him cutting himself. Astronomers believe a discarded SpaceX rocket has crashed into the moon. The multi-ton Falcon 9 rocket has been floating around the moon since last year when it was deployed to launch a lunar lander. The space junk was projected to hit the lunar surface overnight at a speed of 5,400 miles an hour. Astronomers have not yet been able to confirm the impact. NASA says the collision should create an impact crater about 60 feet wide and 12 feet deep. A cancer-fighting chewing gum developed at the University of Pennsylvania Dental School has been found to nearly eliminate human papillomavirus. That's a virus associated with head and neck cancer. Dr. Henry Danielle says the bioengineered gum cuts HVP levels in the mouth by up to 93% and doesn't seem to harm beneficial bacteria. I'm Chris Caraggio.
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2: Summer heat continues, above average temperatures stretching from the southwest across parts of the southern plains. Triple digit highs expected in portions of Arizona, Nevada, New Mexico, and Texas, while hot and humid conditions continue across much of the southeast. In the Midwest and Great Lakes area, scattered showers and thunderstorms continuing, bringing some locally heavy rain, gusty winds, and frequent lightning. Out west, wildfire concerns remain elevated. Dry vegetation, ongoing drought conditions, and persistent heat are increasing fire danger across parts of New Mexico, Arizona, the Rockies, Great Basin, and the Pacific Northwest. Forecasters continue to warn the 2026 wildfire season producing larger and more destructive fires than normal, and that means air quality also a concern. Smoke from active wildfires is affecting air quality in parts of the western U.S. Some smoke may spread downwind into other regions. Experts advise if you're impacted by wildfire smoke, limit strenuous outdoor activity, keep windows closed when possible, and check local air quality alerts. That's your national forecast. I'm Monica Nelson.
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3: Four-time Pro Bowl wideout Stephon Diggs agrees to a one-year deal with the Washington Commanders. Some positive news for Chiefs wide receiver Rashee Rice, who took part today in 11-on-11 drills. Rice recovering from arthroscopic surgery on his right knee in May before serving a 30-day sentence for violating his probation by testing positive for THC. With the Brendan Sorsby saga now seemingly behind them, the Texas Tech football program is focused on their goals for this season. Here's Coach Joey McGuire.
4: Win the Big 12 championship. Conference. You know, there's only been two teams in the history of this conference. No matter who's been in the conference, there's only been two teams that have won back-to-back Big 12 championships. That's OU and Baylor shared, I believe, their conference titles. You know, we want to do something that very few teams have been able to do, and that's to win the Big 12 championship again.
3: The Red Raiders 12-2 last season. They were shut out of the CFP quarterfinals by Oregon. That's sports. I'm Frank Aaron.
2: A popular salad chain across the Southwest is closing its doors. Salad and Go released a statement Tuesday saying it was permanently closing all of its locations after filing for Chapter 11 bankruptcy. The chain had grown to over 70 locations since it was founded in 2013, but says it's been unable to meet consumer demand, rising costs, and other challenges. It also admits that the Cyclospora outbreak in July, in which Salad and Go was not implicated, had weakened confidence across the industry and compounded these challenges. Today will be Salad and Go's last day open to the public. Amazon founder Jeff Bezos plans to sell about 15 million shares of the company. Matt Mattinson with more.
5: The shares are valued at roughly $4.1 billion after the stock reached a record high. The sale is part of a prearranged trading plan adopted last year and follows Amazon's stronger-than-expected quarterly earnings, fueled by continued growth in its cloud computing and artificial intelligence businesses. Despite the sale, Bezos remains one of Amazon's largest shareholders and has routinely sold stock through scheduled trading plans in recent years. I'm at Mattinson.
2: Meantime, the Attorney General in New Jersey, Jennifer Davenport, launching an antitrust lawsuit against Amazon. The corporation's accused of using anti-competitive practices, harming delivery drivers across the Garden State. In the complaint, she alleges Amazon uses surveillance technology to retaliate against workers that are trying to unionize. She claims the delivery giant is abusing its dominant buying power. And Spider-Man continues to swing his way into more box office records.
6: My name is Peter Parker. I have something to tell you that's going to sound crazy. But it's the truth.
2: The previous record of $40.15 million had been set by Black Panther in 2018. By Tuesday, Spider-Man Brand New Day raked in over $46 million. Hollywood analysts expect the movie to challenge the record for the biggest second weekend ever. I'm Monica Nelson with your consumer and business news.
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26: Law enforcement officials say the man arrested ahead of President Trump's visit to the Los Angeles area was in possession of several concerning items. Daniel Martindale has more.
27: 38-year-old Janine John Taley, a Downey resident, was arrested at Trump National Golf Club in Rancho Palos Verdes on Sunday. He's charged with possession of an unregistered short-barreled rifle, a felony that carries a maximum sentence of 10 years in federal prison. Investigators say he was in possession of an illegally modified AR platform rifle, a .45 caliber pistol, body armor, high-capacity magazines, two radio signal devices, and multiple notebooks containing concerning statements. He was arrested for allegedly taking photos and videos of federal agents' security planning activities at the golf course while wearing an earpiece. I'm Daniel Martindale.
26: The FAA investigating an incident involving President Trump's helicopter. Marine One was taking off from the White House Tuesday afternoon, but commercial air traffic at nearby Ronald Reagan Washington National Airport had not been halted. That is a violation of safety protocols. That's politics. I'm Brad C.
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13: A pulmonologist is offering some tips on how to deal with wildfire smoke, which has been impacting parts of the U.S. over recent months. Dr. Samuel Gurevich with the Cleveland Clinic says children with asthma, women who are pregnant, and folks with pre-existing heart conditions can really be impacted by the smoke.
14: Make sure your windows are closed, your air conditioning is on. HEPA filters do a reasonably good job as well. So if you have access to that, all those things should be prepared with.
13: He also recommends wearing an N95 mask outside. He says wildfires send very fine particles of dust and other matter into the air that can irritate airways and even get into the bloodstream. A Nashville lab has built a molecular light switch to control a brain protein linked to Alzheimer's disease. Vanderbilt scientists say they engineered custom chemical tools that can flip a certain protein off and switch all three proteins of its family back on again. Vanderbilt says this new tool can help save drug developers possibly years in building treatments. Health update, I'm Scott Pringle.
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15: Kelsey Plum made her Phoenix Mercury debut on Monday night, putting up 20 points in 21 minutes off the bench in the Mercs 106-101 victory over the Chicago Sky. Alyssa Thomas had a 19-point, 15-rebound, 12-assist triple-double in the win, and Kalia Copper led Phoenix in scoring with 31 points. 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
5: AI systems from Anthropic and OpenAI created fake identities in an effort to break into the site GitHub, which is used to store software. The UK's AI Security Institute says Anthropic's Mythos and OpenAI's Sol used autonomy and deception to mask the hacks. It comes as more AI models are caught starting their own hacks. Lucid Motors says they have a plan forward as the struggling EV maker tries to survive. They plan to save $1.4 billion and focus on making a midsize SUV that costs under $50,000. Lucid's new CEO also said they must succeed in the robo-taxi market and with their new factory in Saudi Arabia. And TikTok videos will soon be on Disney+. The two companies have reached a deal to allow TikTok videos from Disney fans to be streamed on both sites as part of what's being called a thoughtfully curated selection. It'll also allow participating creators access to Disney IP, including Marvel, Pixar, Star Wars, and other Disney brands. Tech Report, I'm at Mattinson.
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2: Ted Lasso fans, you believed and it happened.
18: Oi, welcome back. It's good to see you.
19: You too.
2: 3 years after what was supposed to be the season finale, the iconic sports comedy is back for a fourth season. The first episode premieres today on Apple TV, with new episodes dropping each Wednesday through October 7th. Jason Sudeikis plays the title character, who this time coaches the AFC Richmond women's soccer team. TikTok videos will soon be on Disney+. The company's reached a deal to allow TikTok videos from Disney fans to be streamed on both sites. It's part of what's being called a thoughtfully curated selection. It'll also allow participating creators access to Disney IP, including Marvel, Pixar, Star Wars, and other Disney brands. The collaboration will be rolled out in the coming months under a new Verts tab. Is 50 years old this year, and to celebrate that golden anniversary, it's going to offer VIP packages with on-stage and beyond experiences for its show August 21st at Jones Beach on Long Island, New York. For about $1,000, it includes a pre-show meet and greet, a photo op with members, a limited edition 7-inch vinyl, and an autographed lyric sheet. But sorry, Lou Gramm is not expected to be there that night. That's entertainment. I'm Daria Albinger.
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0: Some containment has finally been made in the wildfires burning in the Spokane, Washington area.
3: Just great efforts, really good work being done today.
0: That's Dan Ramey with Incident Command Management. Officials say they reached between 5 and 13% containment on the three fires and were making steady progress, aided by cooler weather. The fires led to over 60,000 people evacuating their homes over the last couple of days. The blazes have burned thousands of acres and destroyed hundreds of structures. Some are starting to return to the remains of their houses, with many saying they plan to rebuild. Tomorrow, a man suspected of starting the Old Trails fire will be arraigned in court. President Trump is in Las Vegas today. He's set to speak there soon after a brief fundraising stop in Los Angeles yesterday. His California stop came after authorities arrested a 38-year-old man accused of monitoring security and planning activities ahead of the president's arrival near Trump National Golf Club in Rancho Palos Verdes. Investigators say the suspect was armed, and additional weapons and body armor were found at his home, and he now faces multiple charges. Michigan Governor Gretchen Whitmer is endorsing Abdul El-Sayed after he won the Democratic nomination for the U.S. Senate. El-Sayed narrowly defeated Congresswoman Haley Stevens in the primary, and Stevens has pledged her support as well. El-Sayed will face Republican former Congressman Mike Rogers in the November election. President Trump says he's unsure if Jeanine Pirro will remain U.S. District Attorney for D.C. He criticized her after she dropped charges against former Olympian David Hearn in the Lincoln Memorial reflecting pool vandalism case, saying she choked and folded like an umbrella. Trump says he has not yet made a decision on Pirro's future. A third suspect is facing charges in the Nolan Wells case in Mississippi. Authorities say Edward James Porter threatened two witnesses and their families in multiple phone calls. Wells was found dead off of Horn Island on July 6th, and two other suspects have already been charged with making bomb threats tied to the investigation. I'm Chris Caraccio. A federal judge has set a March 2027 trial date in the antitrust lawsuit challenging Paramount's proposed merger with Warner Brothers Discovery. Mark Mayfield has the story.
4: The date is later than Paramount requested and could prove costly. If the deal doesn't close by October the 1st, the company has to pay $7 million per day to shareholders at Warner Brothers Discovery. A coalition of 12 state attorneys general believes that the $111 billion merger would reduce competition. The Writers Guild of America has filed a separate lawsuit raising concern about the impact on writers. Paramount maintains that the merger would strengthen its ability to compete with major streaming companies and ultimately benefit consumers.
0: California Democrats are officially backing a ballot measure that would tax the state's wealthiest residents to help fund health care. The state Democratic Party's executive board voted to endorse Proposition 40, which would impose a 5% tax on the net worth of billionaires to help prevent health care cuts, hospital closures, and layoffs. Supporters say the measure would protect essential services, while opponents, including Governor Gavin Newsom, argue it could drive wealthy residents out of California and reduce long-term tax revenue. SpaceX reported better-than-expected quarterly profits in its first report as a public company, but concern over massive spending on artificial intelligence sent the stock down more than 6% after hours. The rocket company posted Q2 revenue of $7.8 billion, mostly from its Starlink internet service. But its XAI unit, which runs Grok, spent nearly $16 billion, the majority of SpaceX's capital expenditures. SpaceX ranks as one of the top 10 largest companies in the world, based on market cap. TikTok videos will soon be on Disney Plus. The two companies have reached a deal to allow TikTok videos from Disney fans to be streamed on both sites as part of what's being called a thoughtfully curated selection. It'll also allow participating creators access to Disney IP, including Marvel, Pixar, Star Wars, and other Disney brands. I'm Chris Caraccio.
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2: Summer heat continues, above average temperatures stretching from the southwest across parts of the southern plains. Triple digit highs expected in portions of Arizona, Nevada, New Mexico, and Texas, while hot and humid conditions continue across much of the southeast. In the Midwest and Great Lakes area, scattered showers and thunderstorms continuing, bringing some locally heavy rain, gusty winds, and frequent lightning. Out west, wildfire concerns remain elevated. Dry vegetation, ongoing drought conditions, and persistent heat are increasing fire danger across parts of New Mexico, Arizona, the Rockies, Great Basin, and the Pacific Northwest. Forecasters continue to warn the 2026 wildfire season producing larger and more destructive fires than normal, and that means air quality also a concern. Smoke from active wildfires is affecting air quality in parts parts of the western U.S., some smoke may spread downwind into other regions. Experts advise if you're impacted by wildfire smoke, limit strenuous outdoor activity, keep windows closed when possible, and check local air quality alerts. That's your national forecast. I'm Monica Nelson.
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1: We'll see what George Lombard Jr. can do for an encore after a terrific Major League debut last night for the Yankees, where he starred defensively and homered. He says his teammates certainly made him feel comfortable.
6: Yeah, it was honestly like they made it try to feel just as much as another baseball game. And honestly, I felt like I could just stick with my routine and play another game. So yeah, I felt pretty good going into it.
1: Lombard Jr. became the 14th Yankees player to hit a home run in his first Major League game. The Washington Commanders with another weapon for quarterback Jaden Daniels. They're signing free agent Stephon Diggs, who caught 85 passes last season with New England. The Detroit Lions have hired Pistons executive Richard Haddad as their new president and CEO. Rod Wood, currently in the position, is retiring from that role. And Falcons outside linebackers coach John Temu called the season-ending injury suffered by edge rusher Jalen Walker a huge loss. Walker suffering a torn ACL on Tuesday. That's sports. I'm Frank Aaron.
2: A popular salad chain across the Southwest is closing its doors. Salad & Go released a statement Tuesday saying it was permanently closing all of its locations after filing for Chapter 11 bankruptcy. The chain had grown to over 70 locations since it was founded in 2013, but says it's been unable to meet consumer demand, rising costs, and other challenges. It also admits that the cyclospora outbreak in July, in which Salad & Go was not implicated, had weakened confidence across the industry and compounded these challenges. Today will be Salad & Go's last day open to the public. Amazon founder Jeff Bezos plans to sell about 15 million shares of the company. Matt Mattinson with more.
5: The shares are valued at roughly $4.1 billion after the stock reached a record high. The sale is part of a prearranged trading plan adopted last year and follows Amazon's stronger-than-expected quarterly earnings, fueled by continued growth.

0: swing his way into more box office records.
1: My name is Peter Parker.
2: I have something to tell you that's going to sound crazy. But it's the truth.
0: The previous record of $40.15 million had been set by Black Panther in 2018. By Tuesday, Spider-Man Brand New Day raked in over $46 million. Hollywood analysts expect the movie to challenge the record for the biggest second weekend ever. I'm Monica Nelson with your consumer and business news.
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5: Law enforcement officials say the man arrested ahead of President Trump's visit to the Los Angeles area was in possession of several concerning items. Daniel Martindale has more.
6: 38-year-old Janine John Taylor, a Downey resident, was arrested at Trump National Golf Club in Rancho Palos Verdes on Sunday. He's charged with possession of an unregistered short-barreled rifle, a felony that carries a maximum sentence of 10 years in federal prison. Investigators say he was in possession of an illegally modified AR platform rifle, a .45-caliber pistol, body armor, high-capacity magazines, two radio signal devices, and multiple notebooks containing concerning statements. He was arrested for allegedly taking photos and videos of federal agents' security planning activities at the golf course while wearing an earpiece. I'm Daniel Martindale.
5: The FAA investigating an incident involving President Trump's helicopter. Marine One was taking off from the White House Tuesday afternoon, but commercial air traffic at nearby Ronald Reagan Washington National Airport had not been halted. That is a violation of safety protocols. That's politics. I'm Brad Siegel.
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10: A pulmonologist is offering some tips on how to deal with wildfire smoke, which has been impacting parts of the U.S. over recent months. Dr. Samuel Gurevich with the Cleveland Clinic says children with asthma, women who are pregnant, and folks with pre-existing heart conditions can really be impacted by the smoke.
11: Make sure your windows are closed, your air conditioning is on. HEPA filters do a reasonably good job as well. So if you have access to that, all those things should be prepared with.
10: He also recommends wearing an N95 mask outside. He says wildfires send very fine particles of dust and other matter into the air that can irritate airways and even get into the bloodstream. A Nashville lab has built a molecular light switch to control a brain protein linked to Alzheimer's disease. Vanderbilt scientists say they engineered custom chemical tools that can flip a certain protein off and switch all three proteins of its family back on again. Vanderbilt says this new tool can help save drug developers possibly years in building treatments. Health update, I'm Scott Pringle.
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12: Kelsey Plum made her Phoenix Mercury debut on Monday night, putting up 20 points in 21 minutes off the bench in the Mercs 106-101 victory over the Chicago Sky. Alyssa Thomas had a 19-point, 15-rebound, 12-assist triple-double in the win, and Kalia Copper led Phoenix in scoring with 31 points. 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

0: Romney should be your governor. But we're pleased to be joined today by two loving parents, Sandra and Brad, from right here in Las Vegas, two great people. Sandra's a waitress in a nearby casino. Maybe we'll get her a job over here. And Brad is a hardworking Las Vegas metropolitan police officer. And together they save thousands of dollars thanks to no tax on tips and no tax on overtime. And they're investing their money into Sandra's education and Trump accounts, where they just bought Trump accounts for their two young children. So Sandra and Brad, please come up, wherever you may be. Please come up. Come on up. Don't worry about Secret Service. Come on up. That's great. That's a beautiful family. Oh, great. Thank you. It's my honor.
1: Thank you. It's truly an honor. It's truly an honor to stand here before you and speak. Sorry, excuse me. I have a little mumbling going on right now. I'm so sorry.
2: No,
1: he's going to take off. Thank you. Thank you. Truly, thank you, Mr. President. It's an honor to be here today. Thank you so much for all that you've done enacting these policies that help our family and the families of millions of hardworking Americans. Thank you. Thank you. I've worked in the service industry for 15 years when I first moved here to this beautiful city of Las Vegas. I had three jobs working for tips. Working for tips has been my livelihood, and policies like these are truly incredible. Yes, thank you, sir. Every dollar saved truly helps, Mr. President, thank you. And it all goes to them. You know, they're truly my why, my kids. Every dollar counts with children. And we're so grateful for the ability to open the Trump accounts for ours. We're gifted the very generous contribution, the $1,000, and able to start the same for my son. And he did want to say a little something to you, Mr. President.
0: Yes, thank you. Thank you very much. Thank you
1: for my Trump account.
3: Thank you for my Trump account.
1: Thank you for all that you're doing, Mr. President. Thank you. It's truly an honor.
0: You did a good job.
1: Thank you so
0: and
1: much.
0: Thank you. Be careful.
1: Thank you.
0: Bye, honey. Take care of Mom. Take care of Mom, okay? Thank you very much. It's so nice. Also with us is a foreman with the Teamsters Local 631, Curtis King. Curtis works 96 hours a week and earns 65% of his income from overtime. When he filed taxes this year, he expected that he'd owe over $11,000 instead of going back, and he didn't know what to do. And Curtis, why don't you come up and tell your story real quickly, if you could. Come on up here, Curtis. I love the Teamsters. Come on up here, Curtis.
4: To the unions. We don't all get tips, no. But we do work long hours, hard hours. 96 hours a week, yeah, most of the times I'm not up on current affairs. I don't have a clue what's going on the planet. But I can tell you what's going on in Las Vegas. I can tell you where the shows are. I can tell you we fill the beds in this city. And we love every minute of it. And I thank you for allowing us to keep this money that we worked so hard for. I just gone through a divorce and given up everything. But the fact that I got so much back on my taxes, I still was able to buy a new house. Put her in one, too.

0: Thank you, Mr. President. Thank you, Curtis. Now, we're also pleased to be joined by many Nevada patriots, including your Governor Joe Lombardo. He's done a good job. Joe, come up real fast. Come on up here, Joe. Come on up, Joe.
1: Well, you get to see me twice in one day. So, you know what? I just want to build on what the president has been opining about here in the last 4 hours. He cares about America, right? You know, quite often when the press and the media runs them down, they think about, you know, he's taking care of his billionaire friends. But those billionaire friends provide jobs. And unless you take care of them, those jobs are absent. And the government doesn't have the ability to hand out infinite amounts of money. That's not how economies work. That's why they're pushing socialism so hard. But President Trump has changed that whole mindset, and America is that much greater because of his efforts. And it's not lost on me, no tax on tips benefits more people in the state of Nevada than anywhere else in the United States. So when people talk to me about Donald Trump, I'm proud to say he loves Nevada. And you love him too, right? There you go. So I'm going to leave you with this. Remember what I said on my way out earlier. Get out to vote. Thank you.
0: Thank you, sir. Thanks very much, Joe. And thanks to all of the true warriors. And I tell you, we have some great people. Adriana Guzman Frelick, your candidate for Attorney General, is doing fantastically well. Thank you, Adriana. A very special man. I wish you'd get him in office because he's incredible. I've known him so long, and he's got to get in. He just has to. He had a big victory, just a really big victory, with spending very little money because everyone respects him. Jim Marchant, he's a candidate for Secretary of State. David Filippo, candidate for Congress, who's doing really well. Thank you, David. Marty O'Donnell, candidate for Congress, who I hear is doing incredibly. Thank you. Thank you, Marty. Good job. State Senator Carrie Buck, candidate for Congress. Thank you, Carrie. And let me also recognize the CEO and chairman of Red Rock Resorts, Frank Fertitta, and his brother, Lorenzo. They are amazing. And their families are incredible. Beautiful family. Perfect. They have perfect everything. They have beautiful families, I can tell you. My really good friend, who I mentioned before, Phil Ruffin, and his incredible wife, Alexandra. Please stand up, Phil. And a handsome actor named Dean Cain, who's been with us from the beginning. Right from the beginning, Dean. Thank you, Dean. And a Las Vegas icon, and he's a big television sensation. His show went on, it did great. Rick Harrison. Rick, thank you. Been a long time, too. And a friend of mine, and he was with me in good times and bad times, and I've been with him in good times and bad times, but he's a fantastic person. I actually went to his Broadway show, and everybody smiled at him doing a Broadway show, and he was actually fantastic. I've seen a lot of Broadway shows, and he was fantastic. The legendary Mike Tyson. Thank you, Mike. Beautiful wife, great couple. Thank you, Mike. Thank you both for being here. Under the Trump administration, Nevada is prospering again. You're prospering like you haven't done in many, many years. And America is winning again because we're once again putting America first. It's very simple. We're putting our country first. Every single day, we're liberating our communities from the scourge of migrant crime. You saw what happened last week in Spain, where 60,000 migrants stampeded against the border, invaded and occupied the town, attacked innocent citizens, and rioted in the streets. And that's what communists want for America. That's what they were doing to us, frankly, as bad as that looked, and it looked bad. What they did to us during Biden was worse, and they want to do it again. They want to do it again. The people of Nevada aren't going to let it happen, and your president's not going to let it happen. And so important, and again, we have the strongest border in the history of our country, but right here in Las Vegas, ICE recently arrested an illegal migrant who brutally stabbed and tried to murder his two roommates. He was violent. In Lyon County, ICE arrested an illegal alien convicted of two counts of sexually assaulting a child. He was vicious as you could be. The police almost didn't, and they are a great, they are law enforcement. We have to have a hand for law enforcement. They said this was so bad, they almost didn't know what to do, but they did know they take him away. That's why under the Trump administration, we will always stand with ICE and Border Patrol and law enforcement. We will always stand strong with law enforcement. And we're also kicking all of these millions of illegal aliens off of our welfare. And it's part of the war on fraud led by our great Vice President, J.D. Vance. He's doing a great job. And as illegal aliens go home, the cost of rent, groceries, and other staples is coming down very fast. Our costs are coming way down. You know, they talk about affordability. I took over the country. The prices were through the roof. In my first day, the press said, what are you going to do about affordability? It was a word they devised, affordability. They never used that word before. They said eggs are way too high, four times higher than they were in my administration. I said, tell me about eggs. Give me a little description of what you... I was there one day. I had just won the election. It was January 21st, one day after I gave one day where I didn't do a press conference. Biden would go a whole year without doing a press conference for obvious reasons, for very obvious reasons. But we've been bringing down prices. And as soon as this situation ends with Iran, oil is going to go down to the floor. Gasoline is going to go down. And we will have completed something in a short period of time. That is a miracle. But remember, we inherited the worst inflation in the history of our country. You got to remember that. And we took it over. What a mess it was. And we're bringing down prices. And we brought down prices. And nobody can believe what's going on. And when gasoline, when oil goes down, and it's going to go down very rapidly, and it's happening very soon, already happening. If you look, today it's $75, down to $75. It's dropping. And we may have to send it up again. We may have to. You know what happens when we send it up, but we hope we don't have to. But when that oil and gasoline go down, everything else follows. But we've done a great job in reducing prices, and we've done an unbelievable job in making our country really, really respected and successful again. But under my most favored nation policy on drug prices, just to finish up, we're delivering the largest prescription drug price cuts in the history of our country, with price differences of 400, 500, and 600%. You know, my first term, I was the only president that over a one-year period, I got the prices down. They came down a little bit from January to the end of December. And I'll tell you how much they came down, 0.8%. Now you hear price differences of 500, 600, 700%. That alone should win us the midterms because that has an impact on everything. And the Democrats will go back to the policies they gave you. We had the highest prices for prescription drugs of any country in the world, and now we have the lowest because of one person, happens to be the President of the United States. And in just 18 months, we've turned this country completely around. Our border is secure. Jobs are up. Inflation is down. Investment is pouring in like never before. Factories are opening. Our military is more powerful than it has ever been. America is back, and our greatest victories are still to come. We are having victory, and we're going to keep it that way, victory after victory. And with the help of our Republican majorities in Congress, we will crush violent crime, impose harsh new penalties on dangerous repeat offenders, crack down on Marxist prosecutors and rogue judges who are a horror show for our country. And we will end the thing that probably started this big crime wave, no cash bail. No cash bail. We will pass the Great Health Care Plan. It's called the Great Health Care Plan, to stop all payments to big insurance companies and give the money directly to the people. They give billions and billions of dollars because the big health insurance companies and insurance companies, they're totally controlled by the Democrats. We want to give the money not to the insurance companies, but to the people. And you go out and you buy your own health care and you have money left over. You have better health care and money left over. And finally, we will pass the Save America Act to defend American elections. Thank you. Thank you. Remember, we didn't have one Democrat vote, not one for that, not one. All voters must show photo ID. All voters must provide proof of citizenship. And hopefully at a later date, there'll be no mail-in ballots except for illness, disability, military deployment, or travel. And we will also enshrine in permanent law no men and women sports and no transgender surgery on our children. So, ladies and gentlemen, and you are indeed great people. You're the people that built our country. But, ladies and gentlemen of Nevada, the golden age of America is upon us. We're the golden age. We're doing things that nobody ever thought possible. And together with your help and patriots all across this magnificent land have been so unbelievable in what's taken place. You're part of it's a miracle. What's taken place is, some people call it a miracle. We call it good government. But we will make America powerful again. We will make America wealthy again. We will make America healthy again. We will make America strong again. We will make America proud again. We will make America safe again. And we will make America great again. Thank you, Nevada. Thank you very much. We love you. God bless you. God bless you.
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3: AI systems from Anthropic and OpenAI created fake identities in an effort to break into the site GitHub, which is used to store software. The UK's AI Security Institute says Anthropic's Mythos and OpenAI's Sol used autonomy and deception to mask the hacks. It comes as more AI models are caught starting their own hacks. Lucid Motors says they have a plan forward as the struggling EV maker tries to survive. They plan to save $1.4 billion and focus on making a midsize SUV that costs under $50,000. Lucid's new CEO also said they must succeed in the robo-taxi market and with their new factory in Saudi Arabia. And TikTok videos will soon be on Disney+. The two companies have reached a deal to allow TikTok videos from Disney fans to be streamed on both sites as part of what's being called a thoughtfully curated selection. It'll also allow participating creators access to Disney IP, including Marvel, Pixar, Star Wars, and other Disney brands. Tech Report. I'm at Mattinson.
4: 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The latest in entertainment.
5: Ted Lasso fans, you believed and it happened.
6: Oi, welcome back. Good to see you.
7: You too.
5: 3 years after what was supposed to be the season finale, the iconic sports comedy is back for a fourth season. The first episode premieres today on Apple TV, with new episodes dropping each Wednesday through October 7th. Jason Sudeikis plays the title character, who this time coaches the AFC Richmond women's soccer team. TikTok videos will soon be on Disney+. The company's reached a deal to allow TikTok videos from Disney fans to be streamed on both sites. It's part of what's being called a thoughtfully curated selection. It'll also allow participating creators access to Disney IP, including Marvel, Pixar, Star Wars, and other Disney brands. The collaboration will be rolled out in the coming months under a new Verts tab. Foreigner is 50 years old this year, and to celebrate that golden anniversary, it's going to offer VIP packages with onstage and beyond experiences for its show August 21st at Jones Beach on Long Island, New York. For about $1,000, it includes a pre-show meet and greet, a photo op with members, a limited edition 7-inch vinyl, and an autographed lyric sheet. But sorry, Lou Gramm is not expected to be there that night. That's entertainment. I'm Daria Albinger.
4: 24/7 News. Up-to-date headlines. Coming up next in 60 seconds.
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9: Firefighters in eastern Washington state have reached some containment as they continue to fight the wildfires burning in the Spokane region. Officials say they've reached between 5 and 13% containment on the three fires and were making steady progress aided by cooler weather. Those fires have led to more than 60,000 being evacuated from their homes, burning thousands of acres, destroying hundreds of structures. A Spokane man suspected of starting one of the fires is expected to be arraigned tomorrow. Reports say at least 12 states have reported cyber attacks against their water systems that may be linked to Iran. The chief security officer for Aligo Security, Patrick Kelly, says the affected systems largely rely on internet-connected systems that have allowed small staffs to operate the systems remotely.
10: We have to go and disconnect those.
7: And we have to do a bit of a risk posture so that we understand which ones are vulnerable and which ones aren't.
10: He says there has been a steady escalation of what looks like a series of cyber attacks.
7: Now we have disruption, and we're having to do waterboarding advisories because we're reducing the pressure and we're not able to make certain that things are purified the way they should.
10: There's been no reports of any disruptions to water supplies or wastewater treatment so far. Several reports have cited U.S. officials as saying the attacks may be linked to Iran. Republican Senator from Maine Susan Collins says she will vote against the confirmation of the acting Attorney General Todd Blanche to permanently take the job. Collins says she reviewed Blanche's qualifications and testimony before concluding his actions, in her opinion, have further eroded the Justice Department's independence. Blanche's nomination advanced Tuesday after clearing the Senate Judiciary Committee on a party-line vote. A battle for a Senate seat in Michigan's now intensifying that Abdul El-Sayed's won the state's Democratic U.S. Senate primary. The progressive candidate defeated establishment-backed Congresswoman Haley Stevens. I'm Scott Carr. The U.S. Senate has confirmed Dr. Erica Schwartz as the next director of the Centers for Disease Control. Schwartz is a former deputy surgeon general and a Coast Guard health official, and she's now the first Senate-confirmed CDC director in nearly a year. The vote to confirm Schwartz, 51-44, was mostly along party lines. Now President Trump is saying he's not sure if U.S. Attorney for the District of Columbia, Jeanine Pirro, whom he'd appointed to the position, will stay on the job. Sarah Lee Kessler has the latest on that.
11: Trump criticized Pirro, a one-time Westchester County prosecutor and judge, after she dropped charges against former Olympian David Hearn. Trump had accused him of vandalizing the Lincoln Memorial reflecting pool. Pirro's court filing said the damage was due to botched work by the contractor. On Monday, Trump said Pirro choked and folded like an umbrella before summoning her to the White House that night. Trump told reporters on Tuesday he hasn't made a decision about her future.
10: OpenAI has agreed to a $3.2 million settlement with the Department of Justice over allegations the research group had discriminated against American workers in its hiring practices.
3: The DOJ says the investigation involved fewer than 10 positions, but found issues including how some jobs were advertised and how applications were accepted. Under the agreement, OpenAI will pay $1.2 million in civil penalties and $2 million to compensate workers affected by the alleged practices. The company denies the findings. I'm at Mattinson.
10: The fourth Spider-Man movie, starring Tom Holland as the lead character, has now made more than $1.1 billion at the global box office in just 7 days.
12: Hi, my name is Peter Parker. I have something to tell you that's going to sound crazy.
10: Spider-Man Brand New Day is now the highest grossing film of the year. The movie made $42 million just on Tuesday, breaking Spider-Man No Way Home's record of $39 million in 2021. I'm Scott Carr.
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5: Summer heat continues, above average temperatures stretching from the southwest across parts of the southern plains. Triple digit highs expected in portions of Arizona, Nevada, New Mexico, and Texas, while hot and humid conditions continue across much of the southeast. In the Midwest and Great Lakes area, scattered showers and thunderstorms continuing, bringing some locally heavy rain, gusty winds, and frequent lightning. Out west, wildfire concerns remain elevated. Dry vegetation, ongoing drought conditions, and persistent heat are increasing fire danger across parts of New Mexico, Arizona, the Rockies, Great Basin, and the Pacific Northwest. Forecasters continue to warn the 2026 wildfire season producing larger and more destructive fires than normal, and that means air quality also a concern. Smoke from active wildfires is affecting air quality in parts of the western U.S. Some smoke may spread downwind into other regions. Experts advise if you're impacted by wildfire smoke, limit strenuous outdoor activity, keep windows closed when possible, and check local air quality alerts. That's your national forecast. I'm Monica Nelson.
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13: We'll see what George Lombard Jr. can do for an encore after a terrific Major League debut last night for the Yankees, where he starred defensively and homered. He says his teammates certainly made him feel comfortable.
14: Yeah, it was honestly like they made it try to feel just as much as another baseball game. And honestly, I felt like I could just stick with my routine and play another game. So, yeah, I felt pretty good going into it.
13: Lombard Jr. became the 14th Yankees player to hit a home run in his first Major League game. The Washington Commanders with another weapon for quarterback Jaden Daniels. They're signing free agent Stephon Diggs, who caught 85 passes last season with New England. The Detroit Lions have hired Pistons executive Richard Haddad as their new president and CEO. Rod Wood, currently in the position, is retiring from that role. And Falcons outside linebackers coach John Timu calls the season-ending injury suffered by edge rusher Jalen Walker a huge loss. Walker suffering a torn ACL on Tuesday. That's sports. I'm Frank Aaron.
5: A popular salad chain across the Southwest is closing its doors. Salad & Go released a statement Tuesday saying it was permanently closing all of its locations after filing for Chapter 11 bankruptcy. The chain had grown to over 70 locations since it was founded in 2013, but says it's been unable to meet consumer demand, rising costs, and other challenges. It also admits that the Cyclospora outbreak in July, in which Salad & Go was not implicated, had weakened confidence across the industry and compounded these challenges. Today will be Salad & Go's last day open to the public. Amazon founder Jeff Bezos plans to sell about 15 million shares of the company. Matt Mattinson with more.
3: The shares are valued at roughly $4.1 billion after the stock reached a record high. The sale is part of a prearranged trading plan adopted last year and follows Amazon's stronger-than-expected quarterly earnings, fueled by continued growth in its cloud computing and artificial intelligence businesses. Despite the sale, Bezos remains one of Amazon's largest shareholders and has routinely sold stock through scheduled trading plans in recent years. I'm Matt Mattinson.
5: Meantime, the Attorney General in New Jersey, Jennifer Davenport, launching an antitrust lawsuit against Amazon. The corporation's accused of using anti-competitive practices, harming delivery drivers across the Garden State. In the complaint, she alleges Amazon uses surveillance technology to retaliate against workers that are trying to unionize. She claims the delivery giant is abusing its dominant buying power. And Spider-Man continues to swing his way into more box office records.
12: My name is Peter Parker. I have something to tell you that's going to sound crazy. But it's the truth.
5: Previous record of $40.15 million had been set by Black Panther in 2018. By Tuesday, Spider-Man Brand New Day raked in over $46 million. Hollywood analysts expect the movie to challenge the record for the biggest second weekend ever. I'm Monica Nelson with your consumer and business news.
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4: 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The latest in politics.
15: Law enforcement officials say the man arrested ahead of President Trump's visit to the Los Angeles area was in possession of several concerning items. Daniel Martindale has more.
16: 38-year-old Janine John Taley, a Downey resident, was arrested at Trump National Golf Club in Rancho Palos Verdes on Sunday. He's charged with possession of an unregistered short-barreled rifle, a felony that carries a maximum sentence of 10 years in federal prison. Investigators say he was in possession of an illegally modified AR platform rifle, a .45-caliber pistol, body armor, high-capacity magazines, two radio signal devices, and multiple notebooks containing concerning statements. He was arrested for allegedly taking photos and videos of federal agents' security planning activities at the golf course while wearing an earpiece. I'm Daniel Martindale.
15: The FAA investigating an incident involving President Trump's helicopter. Marine One was taking off from the White House Tuesday afternoon, but commercial air traffic at nearby Ronald Reagan Washington National Airport had not been halted. That is a violation of safety protocols. That's politics. I'm Brad C.
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20: A pulmonologist is offering some tips on how to deal with wildfire smoke, which has been impacting parts of the U.S. over recent months. Dr. Samuel Gurevich with the Cleveland Clinic says children with asthma, women who are pregnant, and folks with pre-existing heart conditions can really be impacted by the smoke.
21: Make sure your windows are closed, your air conditioning is on. HEPA filters do a reasonably good job as well. So if you have access to that, all those things should be prepared with.
20: He also recommends wearing an N95 mask outside. He says wildfires send very fine particles of dust and other matter into the air that can irritate airways and even get into the bloodstream. A Nashville lab has built a molecular light switch to control a brain protein linked to Alzheimer's disease. Vanderbilt scientists say they engineered custom chemical tools that can flip a certain protein off and switch all three proteins of its family back on again. Vanderbilt says this new tool can help save drug developers possibly years in building treatments. Health update, I'm Scott Pringle.
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22: 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Moving to a 20,000-plus seat arena is a major upgrade for the Wings. 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
3: AI systems from Anthropic and OpenAI created fake identities in an effort to break into the site GitHub, which is used to store software. The UK's AI Security Institute says Anthropic's Mythos and OpenAI's Sol used autonomy and deception to mask the hacks. It comes as more AI models are caught starting their own hacks. Lucid Motors says they have a plan forward as the struggling EV maker tries to survive. They plan to save $1.4 billion and focus on making a midsize SUV that costs under $50,000. Lucid's new CEO also said they must succeed in the robo-taxi market and with their new factory in Saudi Arabia. And TikTok videos will soon be on Disney+. The two companies have reached a deal to allow TikTok videos from Disney fans to be streamed on both sites as part of what's being called a thoughtfully curated selection. It'll also allow participating creators access to Disney IP, including Marvel, Pixar, Star Wars, and other Disney brands. Tech Report, I'm at Mattinson.
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5: Ted Lasso fans, you believed and it happened.
6: Oi, welcome back. It's good to see you.
23: You too.
5: 3 years after what was supposed to be the season finale, the iconic sports comedy is back for a fourth season. The first episode premieres today on Apple TV, with new episodes dropping each Wednesday through October 7th. Jason Sudeikis plays the title character who, this time, coaches the AFC Richmond women's soccer team. TikTok videos will soon be on Disney+. The company's reached a deal to allow TikTok videos from Disney fans to be streamed on both sites. It's part of what's being called a thoughtfully curated selection. It'll also allow participating creators access to Disney IP, including Marvel, Pixar, Star Wars, and other Disney brands. The collaboration will be rolled out in the coming months under a new Verts tab. It feels like the first time. is 50 years old this year, and to celebrate that golden anniversary, it's going to offer VIP packages with on-stage and beyond experiences for its show August 21st at Jones Beach on Long Island, New York. For about $1,000, it includes a pre-show meet and greet, a photo op with members, a limited edition 7-inch vinyl, and an autographed lyric sheet. But sorry, Lou Gramm is not expected to be there that night. That's entertainment. I'm Daria Albinger.
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9: Firefighters in eastern Washington state have reached some containment as they continue to fight the wildfires burning in the Spokane region. Officials say they've reached between 5 and 13% containment on the three fires and were making steady progress aided by cooler weather. Those fires have led to more than 60,000 being evacuated from their homes, burning thousands of acres, destroying hundreds of structures. A Spokane man suspected of starting one of the fires is expected to be arraigned tomorrow. Reports say at least 12 states have reported cyber attacks against their water systems that may be linked to Iran. The chief security officer for Allego Security, Patrick Kelly, says the affected systems largely rely on internet-connected systems that have allowed small staffs to operate the systems remotely.
7: We have to go and disconnect those. And we have to do a bit of a risk posture so that we understand which ones are vulnerable and which ones aren't.
9: He says there has been a steady escalation of what looks like a series of cyber attacks.
7: Now we have disruption, and we're having to do waterboarding advisories because, you know, we're reducing the pressure and we're not able to make certain that things are purified the way they should.
9: There's been no reports of any disruptions to water supplies or wastewater treatment so far. Several reports have cited U.S. officials as saying the attacks may be linked to Iran. Republican Senator from Maine Susan Collins says she will vote against the confirmation of the acting Attorney General Todd Blanche to permanently take the job. Collins says she reviewed Blanche's qualifications and testimony before concluding his actions, in her opinion, have further eroded the Justice Department's independence. Blanche's nomination advanced Tuesday after clearing the Senate Judiciary Committee on a party-line vote. A battle for a Senate seat in Michigan's now intensifying that Abdul El-Sayed's won the state's Democratic U.S. Senate primary. The progressive candidate defeated establishment-backed Congresswoman Haley Stevens. I'm Scott Carr. The U.S. Senate has confirmed Dr. Erica Schwartz as the next director of the Centers for Disease Control. Schwartz is a former deputy surgeon general and a Coast Guard health official, and she's now the first Senate-confirmed CDC director in nearly a year. The vote to confirm Schwartz, 51-44, was mostly along party lines. Now President Trump is saying he's not sure if U.S. Attorney for the District of Columbia, Jeanine Pirro, whom he'd appointed to the position, will stay on the job. Sarah Lee Kessler has the latest on that.
11: Trump criticized Pirro, a one-time Westchester County prosecutor and judge, after she dropped charges against former Olympian David Hearn. Trump had accused him of vandalizing the Lincoln Memorial reflecting pool. Pirro's court filing said the damage was due to botched work by the contractor. On Monday, Trump said Pirro choked and folded like an umbrella before summoning her to the White House that night. Trump told reporters on Tuesday he hasn't made a decision about her future.
9: OpenAI has agreed to a $3.2 million
10: $1 million settlement with the Department of Justice over allegations the research group had discriminated against American workers in its hiring practices.
3: The DOJ says the investigation involved fewer than 10 positions, but found issues including how some jobs were advertised and how applications were accepted. Under the agreement, OpenAI will pay $1.2 million in civil penalties and $2 million to compensate workers affected by the alleged practices. The company denies the findings. I'm Matt Mattinson.
10: The fourth Spider-Man movie starring Tom Holland as the lead character has now made more than $1.1 billion at the global box office in just 7 days.
12: Hi, my name is Peter Parker. I have something to tell you that's going to sound crazy.
10: Spider-Man Brand New Day is now the highest grossing film of the year. The movie made $42 million just on Tuesday, breaking Spider-Man No Way Home's record of $39 million in 2021. I'm Scott Carr.
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5: Summer heat continues, above average temperatures stretching from the southwest across parts of the southern plains. Triple digit highs expected in portions of Arizona, Nevada, New Mexico, and Texas, while hot and humid conditions continue across much of the southeast. In the Midwest and Great Lakes area, scattered showers and thunderstorms continuing, bringing some locally heavy rain, gusty winds, and frequent lightning. Out west, wildfire concerns remain elevated. Dry vegetation, ongoing drought conditions, and persistent heat are increasing fire danger across parts of New Mexico, Arizona, the Rockies, Great Basin, and the Pacific Northwest. Forecasters continue to warn the 2026 wildfire season producing larger and more destructive fires than normal, and that means air quality also a concern. Smoke from active wildfires is affecting air quality in parts of the western U.S. Some smoke may spread downwind into other regions. Experts advise if you're impacted by wildfire smoke, limit strenuous outdoor activity, keep windows closed when possible, and check local air quality alerts. That's your national forecast. I'm Monica Nelson.
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13: New York Yankees manager Aaron Boone this afternoon said that Aaron Judge has been cleared to begin light activities, including some running and upper body resistance work in the weight room. Judge has been out with a rib injury since May 31st. The NFL preseason kicks off tomorrow night when the Cardinals and Panthers play in the Hall of Fame game in Canton, Ohio. Arizona tight end Trey McBride planning to take in the sights, but also realizes the job at hand.
0: Yeah, I'm sure we'll go on the tour. I think it'll be cool to go check that out. Obviously, it's a huge part of this game. It'd be cool to go check out the Hall of Fame, do all that fun stuff. But most importantly, we're there for a game.
13: Both former Cardinal Larry Fitzgerald and ex-Panther Luke Kuechly are among this year's inductees. Federal prosecutors believe there is witness tampering underway in the Terry Rozier gambling case. They have asked a judge to revoke co-defendant De Niro Laster's bond, claiming recent social media posts from his accounts have been meant to intimidate witnesses. That's sports. I'm Frank Arity.
5: A popular salad chain across the Southwest is closing its doors. Salad & Go released a statement Tuesday saying it was permanently closing all of its locations after filing for Chapter 11 bankruptcy. The chain had grown to over 70 locations since it was founded in 2013, but says it's been unable to meet consumer demand, rising costs, and other challenges. It also admits that the Cyclospora outbreak in July, in which Salad & Go was not implicated, had weakened confidence across the industry and compounded these challenges. Today will be Salad & Go's last day open to the public. Amazon founder Jeff Bezos plans to sell about 15 million shares of the company. Matt Mattinson with more.
3: The shares are valued at roughly $4.1 billion after the stock reached a record high. The sale is part of a prearranged trading plan adopted last year and follows Amazon's stronger-than-expected quarterly earnings, fueled by continued growth in its cloud computing and artificial intelligence businesses. Despite the sale, Bezos remains one of Amazon's largest shareholders and has routinely sold stock through scheduled trading plans in recent years. I'm Matt Mattinson.
5: Meantime, the Attorney General in New Jersey, Jennifer Davenport, launching an antitrust lawsuit against Amazon. The corporation's accused of using anti-competitive practices, harming delivery drivers across the Garden State. In the complaint, she alleges Amazon uses surveillance technology to retaliate against workers that are trying to unionize. She claims the delivery giant is abusing its dominant buying power. And Spider-Man continues to swing his way into more box office records.
12: My name is Peter Parker. I have something to tell you that's going to sound crazy. But it's the truth.
1: previous record of $40.15 million had been set by Black Panther in 2018. By Tuesday, Spider-Man Brand New Day raked in over $46 million. Hollywood analysts expect the movie to challenge the record for the biggest second weekend ever. I'm Monica Nelson with your consumer and business news.
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15: Law enforcement officials say the man arrested ahead of President Trump's visit to the Los Angeles area was in possession of several concerning items. Daniel Martindale has more.
16: 38-year-old Janine John Talia, Downey resident, was arrested at Trump National Golf Club in Rancho Palos Verdes on Sunday. He's charged with possession of an unregistered short-barreled rifle, a felony that carries a maximum sentence of 10 years in federal prison. Investigators say he was in possession of an illegally modified AR platform rifle, a .45 caliber pistol, body armor, high-capacity magazines, two radio signal devices, and multiple notebooks containing concerning statements. He was arrested for allegedly taking photos and videos of federal agents' security planning activities at the golf course while wearing an earpiece. I'm Daniel Martindale.
15: The FAA investigating an incident involving President Trump's helicopter. Marine One was taking off from the White House Tuesday afternoon, but commercial air traffic at nearby Ronald Reagan Washington National Airport had not been halted. That is a violation of safety protocols. That's politics. I'm Brad Steele.
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20: A pulmonologist is offering some tips on how to deal with wildfire smoke, which has been impacting parts of the U.S. over recent months. Dr. Samuel Gurevich with the Cleveland Clinic says children with asthma, women who are pregnant, and folks with pre-existing heart conditions can really be impacted by the smoke.
21: Make sure your windows are closed, your air conditioning is on. HEPA filters do a reasonably good job as well. So if you have access to that, all those things should be prepared with.
20: He also recommends wearing an N95 mask outside. He says wildfires send very fine particles of dust and other matter into the air that can irritate airways and even get into the bloodstream. A Nashville lab has built a molecular light switch to control a brain protein linked to Alzheimer's disease. Vanderbilt scientists say they engineered custom chemical tools that can flip a certain protein off and switch all three proteins of its family back on again. Vanderbilt says this new tool can help save drug developers possibly years in building treatments. Health update, I'm Scott Pringle.
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22: The Dallas Wings have announced they'll play their 2027 season at American Airlines Center, home to the NHL's Dallas Stars and the NBA's Dallas Mavericks. 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
3: AI systems from Anthropic and OpenAI created fake identities in an effort to break into the site GitHub, which is used to store software. The UK's AI Security Institute says Anthropic's Mythos and OpenAI's Sol used autonomy and deception to mask the hacks. It comes as more AI models are caught starting their own hacks. Lucid Motors says they have a plan forward as the struggling EV maker tries to survive. They plan to save $1.4 billion and focus on making a midsize SUV that costs under $50,000. Lucid's new CEO also said they must succeed in the robo-taxi market and with their new factory in Saudi Arabia. And TikTok videos will soon be on Disney+. The two companies have reached a deal to allow TikTok videos from Disney fans to be streamed on both sites as part of what's being called a thoughtfully curated selection. It'll also allow participating creators access to Disney IP, including Marvel, Pixar, Star Wars, and other Disney brands. Tech Report. I'm at Mattinson.
4: 24/7 News. The latest in entertainment.
5: Ted Lasso fans, you believed and it happened.
11: Oi, welcome back. It's good to see you.
14: You too.
5: 3 years after what was supposed to be the season finale, the iconic sports comedy is back for a fourth season. The first episode premieres today on Apple TV, with new episodes dropping each Wednesday through October 7th. Jason Sudeikis plays the title character, who this time coaches the AFC Richmond women's soccer team. TikTok videos will soon be on Disney+. The company's reached a deal to allow TikTok videos from Disney fans to be streamed on both sites. It's part of what's being called a thoughtfully curated selection. It'll also allow participating creators access to Disney IP, including Marvel, Pixar, Star Wars, and other Disney brands. The collaboration will be rolled out in the coming months under a new Verts tab. Is 50 years old this year, and to celebrate that golden anniversary, it's going to offer VIP packages with on-stage and beyond experiences for its show August 21st at Jones Beach on Long Island, New York. For about $1,000, it includes a pre-show meet and greet, a photo op with members, a limited edition 7-inch vinyl, and an autographed lyric sheet. But sorry, Lou Gramm is not expected to be there that night. That's entertainment. I'm Daria Albinger.
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10: The FBI is out with a report on the nearly three dozen active shooter incidents in the U.S. last year. The Bureau says there were 34 total active shooter incidents in 2025, a 42% increase year over year. The number of victims from mass shootings increased by nearly 60%. According to the FBI, every incident involved a male shooter who acted alone, and 68% of the shootings were pre-planned. In Las Vegas today, President Trump's been delivering a campaign-style speech about the U.S. economy, touting his no-tax-on-tips policy and the growth of American exports.
0: The United States is on track to export unprecedented $2.5 trillion in goods this year alone, something everyone thought was impossible.
10: Trump's been ramping up his economic messages with the midterm elections less than 4 months away. He's got several similar events scheduled in the coming months. There's new details on last night's shooting in San Antonio of an 11-year-old boy. Sheriff Javier Salazar says the boy's brother, who was also shot, died in the seemingly random attack.
1: The family just simply fell victim to this guy. They had what I would believe and I would categorize as a ticking time bomb right across the street from them.
10: The alleged gunman, Daniel Perez, called 911 after the attack and admitted to pulling the trigger. The sheriff says the gunman's family told investigators he was suffering from depression and hallucinations.
1: When he was confronted by deputies in that backyard, he seemed to be just rattling off gibberish.
10: Salazar says the alleged gunman's family told police he was going through a mental health crisis. Some containment's finally been made in the wildfires burning in the Spokane, Washington area. Officials say they've reached between 5 and 13% containment on the three fires and have been making steady progress, aided by cooler weather. The fires have led to more than 60,000 evacuations, thousands of acres burned, and more than 700 structures destroyed. I'm Scott Carr. Three people have been charged with threatening witnesses in the investigation surrounding the death of Mississippi teen Nolan Wells in three

0: Number of infections above 22,000 with the outbreak linked to recalled iceberg lettuce. Michigan has been the hardest hit state, reporting more than 12,000 cases, and officials say two deaths have been reported among patients who had underlying health conditions. Several other states may soon be added to the federal investigation. I'm Chris Caraggio.
1: In downtown Los Angeles, officials are reporting a decline in homelessness. Daniel Martindale has details.
2: Officials say homelessness on public transit is down 57% since 2024. That's according to data from the annual point-in-time count. Between 2025 and 2026, homelessness on public transit declined by 31%. This year, there were 395 to 517 homeless people on Metro's transit system. In 2024, it was between 1,041 and 1,092.
1: A long-closed private prison in western Minnesota is now set up to reopen as an ICE detention center. Prison operator Core Civic says it's reached a five-year agreement with the Department of Homeland Security to house up to 1,600 detainees. Supporters say the reopening could create hundreds of jobs. Critics are raising concerns about what the conditions will be for detainees. I'm Scott Carr.
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4: Summer heat continues, above average temperatures stretching from the southwest across parts of the southern plains. Triple digit highs expected in portions of Arizona, Nevada, New Mexico, and Texas, while hot and humid conditions continue across much of the southeast. In the Midwest and Great Lakes area, scattered showers and thunderstorms continuing, bringing some locally heavy rain, gusty winds, and frequent lightning. Out west, wildfire concerns remain elevated. Dry vegetation, ongoing drought conditions, and persistent heat are increasing fire danger across parts of New Mexico, Arizona, the Rockies, Great Basin, and the Pacific Northwest. Forecasters continue to warn the 2026 wildfire season producing larger and more destructive fires than normal, and that means air quality also a concern. Smoke from active wildfires is affecting air quality in parts of the western U.S. Some smoke may spread downwind into other regions. Experts advise if you're impacted by wildfire smoke, limit strenuous outdoor activity, keep windows closed when possible, and check local air quality alerts. That's your national forecast. I'm Monica Nelson.
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5: New York Yankees manager Aaron Boone this afternoon said that Aaron Judge has been cleared to begin light activities, including some running and upper body resistance work in the weight room. Judge has been out with a rib injury since May 31st. The NFL preseason kicks off tomorrow night when the Cardinals and Panthers play in the Hall of Fame game in Canton, Ohio. Arizona tight end Trey McBride planning to take in the sights, but also realizes the job at hand.
6: Yeah, I'm sure we'll go on the tour. I think it'll be cool to go check that out. Obviously, it's a huge part of this game. It'd be cool to go check out the Hall of Fame, do all that fun stuff. But most importantly, we're there for a game.
5: Both former Cardinal Larry Fitzgerald and ex-Panther Luke Kuechly are among this year's inductees. Federal prosecutors believe there is witness tampering underway in the Terry Rozier gambling case. They have asked a judge to revoke co-defendant De Niro Laster's bond, claiming recent social media posts from his accounts have been meant to intimidate witnesses. That's sports. I'm Frank Aaron.
4: A popular salad chain across the Southwest is closing its doors. Salad & Go released a statement Tuesday saying it was permanently closing all of its locations after filing for Chapter 11 bankruptcy. The chain had grown to over 70 locations since it was founded in 2013, but says it's been unable to meet consumer demand, rising costs, and other challenges. It also admits that the Cyclospora outbreak in July, in which Salad & Go was not implicated, had weakened confidence across the industry and compounded these challenges. Today will be Salad & Go's last day open to the public. Amazon founder Jeff Bezos plans to sell about 15 million shares of the company. Matt Mattinson with more.
7: The shares are valued at roughly $4.1 billion after the stock reached a record high. The sale is part of a prearranged trading plan adopted last year and follows Amazon's stronger-than-expected quarterly earnings, fueled by continued growth in its cloud computing and artificial intelligence businesses. Despite the sale, Bezos remains one of Amazon's largest shareholders and has routinely sold stock through scheduled trading plans in recent years. I'm Matt Mattinson.
4: Meantime, the Attorney General in New Jersey, Jennifer Davenport, launching an antitrust lawsuit against Amazon. The corporation's accused of using anti-competitive practices, harming delivery drivers across the Garden State. In the complaint, she alleges Amazon uses surveillance technology to retaliate against workers that are trying to unionize. She claims the delivery giant is abusing its dominant buying power. And Spider-Man continues to swing his way into more box office records.
8: My name is Peter Parker. I have something to tell you that's going to sound crazy.

0: but it's the truth.
1: Previous record of $40.15 million had been set by Black Panther in 2018. By Tuesday, Spider-Man Brand New Day raked in over $46 million. Hollywood analysts expect the movie to challenge the record for the biggest second weekend ever. I'm Monica Nelson with your consumer and business news.
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2: 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The latest in politics.
4: Law enforcement officials say the man arrested ahead of President Trump's visit to the Los Angeles area was in possession of several concerning items. Daniel Martindale has more.
5: 38-year-old Janine John Taley, a Downey resident, was arrested at Trump National Golf Club in Rancho Palos Verdes on Sunday. He's charged with possession of an unregistered short-barreled rifle, a felony that carries a maximum sentence of 10 years in federal prison. Investigators say he was in possession of an illegally modified AR platform rifle, a .45-caliber pistol, body armor, high-capacity magazines, two radio signal devices, and multiple notebooks containing concerning statements. He was arrested for allegedly taking photos and videos of federal agents' security planning activities at the golf course while wearing an earpiece. I'm Daniel Martindale.
4: The FAA investigating an incident involving President Trump's helicopter. Marine One was taking off from the White House Tuesday afternoon, but commercial air traffic at nearby Ronald Reagan Washington National Airport had not been halted. That is a violation of safety protocols. That's politics. I'm Brad Siegel.
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9: A pulmonologist is offering some tips on how to deal with wildfire smoke, which has been impacting parts of the U.S. over recent months. Dr. Samuel Gurevich with the Cleveland Clinic says children with asthma, women who are pregnant, and folks with pre-existing heart conditions can really be impacted by the smoke.
10: Make sure your windows are closed, your air conditioning is on. HEPA filters do a reasonably good job as well. So if you have access to that, all those things should be prepared with.
9: He also recommends wearing an N95 mask outside. He says wildfires send very fine particles of dust and other matter into the air that can irritate airways and even get into the bloodstream. A Nashville lab has built a molecular light switch to control a brain protein linked to Alzheimer's disease. Vanderbilt scientists say they engineered custom chemical tools that can flip a certain protein off and switch all three proteins of its family back on again. Vanderbilt says this new tool can help save drug developers possibly years in building treatments. Health update, I'm Scott Pringle.
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11: The Dallas Wings have announced they'll play their 2027 season at American Airlines Center, home to the NHL's Dallas Stars and the NBA's Dallas Mavericks. Moving to a 20,000-plus seat arena is a major upgrade for the Wings. 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
0: AI systems from Anthropic and OpenAI created fake identities in an effort to break into the site GitHub, which is used to store software. The UK's AI Security Institute says Anthropic's Mythos and OpenAI's Sol used autonomy and deception to mask the hacks. It comes as more AI models are caught starting their own hacks. Lucid Motors says they have a plan forward as the struggling EV maker tries to survive. They plan to save $1.4 billion and focus on making a midsize SUV that costs under $50,000. Lucid's new CEO also said they must succeed in the robo-taxi market and with their new factory in Saudi Arabia. And TikTok videos will soon be on Disney+. The two companies have reached a deal to allow TikTok videos from Disney fans to be streamed on both sites as part of what's being called a thoughtfully curated selection. It'll also allow participating creators access to Disney IP, including Marvel, Pixar, Star Wars, and other Disney brands. Tech Report, I'm at Mattinson.
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1: Ted Lasso fans, you believed and it happened.
12: Oi, welcome back. It's good to see you.
13: You too.
1: 3 years after what was supposed to be the season finale, the iconic sports comedy is back for a fourth season. The first episode premieres today on Apple TV, with new episodes dropping each Wednesday through October 7th. Jason Sudeikis plays the title character, who this time coaches the AFC Richmond women's soccer team. TikTok videos will soon be on Disney+. The company's reached a deal to allow TikTok videos from Disney fans to be streamed on both sites. It's part of what's being called a thoughtfully curated selection. It'll also allow participating creators access to Disney IP, including Marvel, Pixar, Star Wars, and other Disney brands. The collaboration will be rolled out in the coming months under a new Verts tab. Foreigner is 50 years old this year, and to celebrate that golden anniversary, it's going to offer VIP packages with on-stage and beyond experiences for its show August 21st at Jones Beach on Long Island, New York. For about $1,000, it includes a pre-show meet and greet, a photo op with members, a limited edition 7-inch vinyl, and an autographed lyric sheet. But sorry, Lou Gramm is not expected to be there that night. That's entertainment. I'm Daria Albinger.
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14: The FBI is out with a report on the nearly three dozen active shooter incidents in the U.S. last year. The Bureau says there were 34 total active shooter incidents in 2025, a 42% increase year over year. The number of victims from mass shootings increased by nearly 60%. According to the FBI, every incident involved a male shooter who acted alone, and 68% of the shootings were pre-planned.
13: In Las Vegas today, President Trump's been delivering a campaign-style speech about the U.S. economy, touting his no-tax-on-tips policy and the growth of American exports.
15: The United States is on track to export unprecedented $2.5 trillion in goods this year alone, something everyone thought was impossible.
13: Trump's been ramping up his economic messages with the midterm elections less than 4 months away. He's got several similar events scheduled in the coming months. There's new details on last night's shooting in San Antonio of an 11-year-old boy. Sheriff Javier Salazar says the boy's brother, who was also shot, died in the seemingly random attack.
16: The family just simply fell victim to this guy. They had what I would believe and I would categorize as a ticking time bomb right across the street from them.
13: The alleged gunman, Daniel Perez, called 911 after the attack and admitted to pulling the trigger. The sheriff says the gunman's family told investigators he was suffering from depression and hallucinations.
16: When he was confronted by deputies in that backyard, he seemed to be just rattling off gibberish.
13: Salazar says the alleged gunman's family told police he was going through a mental health crisis. Some containment's finally been made in the wildfires burning in the Spokane, Washington area. Officials say they've reached between 5 and 13% containment on the three fires and have been making steady progress, aided by cooler weather. The fires have led to more than 60,000 evacuations, thousands of acres burned, and more than 700 structures destroyed. I'm Scott Carr. Three people have been charged with threatening witnesses in the investigation surrounding the death of Mississippi teen Nolan Wells in three different instances. Court documents show one of three defendants, Edward James Porter, is accused of making several threats to two witnesses last week, threatening, say the statements, to kill them and their families. Wells was found dead July 6th at the northwest tip of Mississippi's Horn Island, 2 days after he traveled to the area with a large group of friends. Affidavits show that officials in Mississippi have also charged Joseph DuMarce for allegedly making bomb threats on Facebook to a Jackson County Chancery Court judge in July. The nationwide outbreak of cyclosporine is growing, with more than 10,000 confirmed cases now reported across 47 states.
17: The CDC says thousands of additional probable cases could push the total number of infections above 22,000, with the outbreak linked to recalled iceberg lettuce. Michigan has been the hardest hit state, reporting more than 12,000 cases, and officials say two deaths have been reported among patients who had underlying health conditions. Several other states may soon be added to the federal investigation. I'm Chris Caraggio.
13: In downtown Los Angeles, officials are reporting a decline in homelessness. Daniel Martindale has details.
5: Officials say homelessness on public transit is down 57% since 2024. That's according to data from the annual point-in-time count. Between 2025 and 2026, homelessness on public transit declined by 31%. This year, there were 395 to 517 homeless people on Metro's transit system. In 2024, it was between 1,041 and 1,092.
13: A long-closed private prison in western Minnesota is now set up to reopen as an ICE detention center. Prison operator Core Civic says it's reached a five-year agreement with the Department of Homeland Security to house up to 1,600 detainees. Supporters say the reopening could create hundreds of jobs. Critics are raising concerns about what the conditions will be for detainees. I'm Scott Carr.
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1: Summer heat continues, above average temperatures stretching from the southwest across parts of the southern plains. Triple digit highs expected in portions of Arizona, Nevada, New Mexico, and Texas, while hot and humid conditions continue across much of the southeast. In the Midwest and Great Lakes area, scattered showers and thunderstorms continuing, bringing some locally heavy rain, gusty winds, and frequent lightning. Out west, wildfire concerns remain elevated. Dry vegetation, ongoing drought conditions, and persistent heat are increasing fire danger across parts of New Mexico, Arizona, the Rockies, Great Basin, and the Pacific Northwest. Forecasters continue to warn the 2026 wildfire season producing larger and more destructive fires than normal, and that means air quality also a concern. Smoke from active wildfires is affecting air quality in parts of the western U.S. Some smoke may spread downwind into other regions. Experts advise if you're impacted by wildfire smoke, limit strenuous outdoor activity, keep windows closed when possible, and check local air quality alerts. That's your national forecast. I'm Monica Nelson.
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18: New York Yankees manager Aaron Boone this afternoon said that Aaron Judge has been cleared to begin light activities, including some running and upper body resistance work in the weight room. Judge has been out with a rib injury since May 31st. The NFL preseason kicks off tomorrow night when the Cardinals and Panthers play in the Hall of Fame game in Canton, Ohio. Arizona tight end Trey McBride planning to take in the sights, but also realizes the job at hand.
19: Yeah, I'm sure we'll go on the tour. I think it'll be cool to go check that out. Obviously, it's a huge part of this game. It'd be cool to go check out the Hall of Fame, do all that fun stuff. But most importantly, we're there for a game.
18: Both former Cardinal Larry Fitzgerald and ex-Panther Luke Kuechly are among this year's inductees. Federal prosecutors believe there is witness tampering underway in the Terry Rozier gambling case. They have asked a judge to revoke co-defendant De Niro Laster's bond, claiming recent social media posts from his accounts have been meant to intimidate witnesses. That's sports. I'm Frank Aaron.
1: A popular salad chain across the Southwest is closing its doors. Salad & Go released a statement Tuesday saying it was permanently closing all of its locations after filing for Chapter 11 bankruptcy. The chain had grown to over 70 locations since it was founded in 2013, but says it's been unable to meet consumer demand, rising costs, and other challenges. It also admits that the Cyclospora outbreak in July, in which Salad & Go was not implicated, had weakened confidence across the industry and compounded these challenges. Today will be Salad & Go's last day open to the public. Amazon founder Jeff Bezos plans to sell about 15 million shares of the company. Matt Mattinson with more.
0: The shares are valued at roughly $4.1 billion after the stock reached a record high. The sale is part of a prearranged trading plan adopted last year and follows Amazon's stronger-than-expected quarterly earnings, fueled by continued growth in its cloud computing and artificial intelligence businesses. Despite the sale, Bezos remains one of Amazon's largest shareholders and has routinely sold stock through scheduled trading plans in recent years. I'm Matt Mattinson.
1: Meantime, the Attorney General in New Jersey, Jennifer Davenport, launching an antitrust lawsuit against Amazon. The corporation's accused of using anti-competitive practices, harming delivery drivers across the Garden State. In the complaint, she alleges Amazon uses surveillance technology to retaliate against workers that are trying to unionize. She claims the delivery giant is abusing its dominant buying power. And Spider-Man continues to swing his way into more box office records.
20: My name is Peter Parker. I have something to tell you that's gonna sound crazy. But it's the truth.
1: Previous record of $40.15 million had been set by Black Panther in 2018. By Tuesday, Spider-Man Brand New Day raked in over $46 million. Hollywood analysts expect the movie to challenge the record for the biggest second weekend ever. I'm Monica Nelson with your consumer and business news.
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4: Law enforcement officials say the man arrested ahead of President Trump's visit to the Los Angeles area was in possession of several concerning items. Daniel Martindale has more.
5: 38-year-old Janine Gentile, a Downey resident, was arrested at Trump National Golf Club in Rancho Palos Verdes on Sunday. He's charged with possession of an unregistered short-barreled rifle, a felony that carries a maximum sentence of 10 years in federal prison. Investigators say he was in possession of an illegally modified AR platform rifle, a .45 caliber pistol, body armor, high-capacity magazines, two radio signal devices, and multiple notebooks containing concerning statements. He was arrested for allegedly taking photos and videos of federal agents' security planning activities at the golf course while wearing an earpiece. I'm Daniel Martindale.
4: The FAA investigating an incident involving President Trump's helicopter. Marine One was taking off from the White House Tuesday afternoon, but commercial air traffic at nearby Ronald Reagan Washington National Airport had not been halted. That is a violation of safety protocols. That's politics. I'm Brad Seale.
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9: A pulmonologist is offering some tips on how to deal with wildfire smoke, which has been impacting parts of the U.S. over recent months. Dr. Samuel Gurevich with the Cleveland Clinic says children with asthma, women who are pregnant, and folks with pre-existing heart conditions can really be impacted by the smoke.
10: Make sure your windows are closed, your air conditioning is on. HEPA filters do a reasonably good job as well. So if you have access to that, all those things should be prepared with.
9: He also recommends wearing an N95 mask outside. He says wildfires send very fine particles of dust and other matter into the air that can irritate airways and even get into the bloodstream. A Nashville lab has built a molecular light switch to control a brain protein linked to Alzheimer's disease. Vanderbilt scientists say they engineered custom chemical tools that can flip a certain protein off and switch all three proteins of its family back on again. Vanderbilt says this new tool can help save drug developers possibly years in building treatments. Health update, I'm Scott Pringle.
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11: The Dallas Wings have announced they'll play their 2027 season at American Airlines Center, home to the NHL's Dallas Stars and the NBA's Dallas Mavericks. Moving to a 20,000-plus seat arena is a major upgrade for the Wings. They've played home games since 2016 at College Park Center at UT Arlington, which seats just 6,251. 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
0: AI systems from Anthropic and OpenAI created fake identities in an effort to break into the site GitHub, which is used to store software. The UK's AI Security Institute says Anthropic's Mythos and OpenAI's Sol used autonomy and deception to mask the hacks. It comes as more AI models are caught starting their own hacks. Lucid Motors says they have a plan forward as the struggling EV maker tries to survive. They plan to save $1.4 billion and focus on making a midsize SUV that costs under $50,000. Lucid's new CEO also said they must succeed in the robo-taxi market and with their new factory in Saudi Arabia. And TikTok videos will soon be on Disney+. The two companies have reached a deal to allow TikTok videos from Disney fans to be streamed on both sites as part of what's being called a thoughtfully curated selection. It'll also allow participating creators access to Disney IP, including Marvel, Pixar, Star Wars, and other Disney brands. Tech Report, I'm at Mattinson.
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1: Ted Lasso fans, you believed and it happened.
12: Oi, welcome back. It's good to see you.
7: You too.
1: 3 years after what was supposed to be the season finale, the iconic sports comedy is back for a fourth season. The first episode premieres today on Apple TV, with new episodes dropping each Wednesday through October 7th. Jason Sudeikis plays the title character, who this time coaches the AFC Richmond women's soccer team. TikTok videos will soon be on Disney+. The company's reached a deal to allow TikTok videos from Disney fans
14: to be streamed on both sites. It's part of what's being called a thoughtfully curated selection. It'll also allow participating creators access to Disney IP, including Marvel, Pixar, Star Wars, and other Disney brands. The collaboration will be rolled out in the coming months under a new Verts tab. Foreigner is 50 years old this year, and to celebrate that golden anniversary, it's going to offer VIP packages with on-stage and beyond experiences for its show August 21st at Jones Beach on Long Island, New York. For about $1,000, it includes a pre-show meet and greet, a photo op with members, a limited edition 7-inch vinyl, and an autographed lyric sheet. But sorry, Lou Gramm is not expected to be there that night. That's entertainment. I'm Daria Albinger.
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4: The FBI is out with a report on the nearly three dozen active shooter incidents in the U.S. last year. The Bureau says there were 34 total active shooter incidents in 2025, a 42% increase year over year. The number of victims from mass shootings increased by nearly 60%. According to the FBI, every incident involved a male shooter who acted alone, and 68% of the shootings were pre-planned. In Las Vegas today, President Trump's been delivering a campaign-style speech about the U.S. economy, touting his no-tax-on-tips policy and the growth of American exports.
5: The United States is on track to export unprecedented $2.5 trillion in goods this year alone, something everyone thought was impossible.
4: Trump's been ramping up his economic messages with the midterm elections less than 4 months away. He's got several similar events scheduled in the coming months. There's new details on last night's shooting in San Antonio of an 11-year-old boy. Sheriff Javier Salazar says the boy's brother, who was also shot, died in the seemingly random attack.
6: The family just simply fell victim to this guy. They had what I would believe and I would categorize as a ticking time bomb right across the street from them.
4: The alleged gunman, Daniel Perez, called 911 after the attack and admitted to pulling the trigger. The sheriff says the gunman's family told investigators he was suffering from depression and hallucinations.
6: When he was confronted by deputies in that backyard, he seemed to be just rattling off gibberish.
4: Salazar says the alleged gunman's family told police he was going through a mental health crisis. Some containment's finally been made in the wildfires burning in the Spokane, Washington area. Officials say they've reached between 5 and 13% containment on the three fires and have been making steady progress, aided by cooler weather. The fires have led to more than 60,000 evacuations, thousands of acres burned, and more than 700 structures destroyed. I'm Scott Carr. Three people have been charged with threatening witnesses in the investigation surrounding the death of Mississippi teen Nolan Wells in three different instances. Court documents show one of three defendants, Edward James Porter, is accused of making several threats to two witnesses last week, threatening, say the statements, to kill them and their families. Wells was found dead July 6th at the northwest tip of Mississippi's Horn Island, 2 days after he traveled to the area with a large group of friends. Affidavits show that officials in Mississippi have also charged Joseph DuMarce for allegedly making bomb threats on Facebook to a Jackson County Chancery Court judge in July. The nationwide outbreak of cyclosporine is growing, with more than 10,000 confirmed cases now reported across 47 states.
7: The CDC says thousands of additional probable cases could push the total number of infections above 22,000, with the outbreak linked to recalled iceberg lettuce. Michigan has been the hardest hit state, reporting more than 12,000 cases, and officials say two deaths have been reported among patients who had underlying health conditions. Several other states may soon be added to the federal investigation. I'm Chris Caraggio.
4: In downtown Los Angeles, officials are reporting a decline in homelessness. Daniel Martindale has details.
8: Officials say homelessness on public transit is down 57% since 2024. That's according to data from the annual point-in-time count. Between 2025 and 2026, homelessness on public transit declined by 31%. This year, there were 395 to 517 homeless people on Metro's transit system. In 2024, it was between 1,041 and 1,092.
4: A long-closed private prison in western Minnesota is now set up to reopen as an ICE detention center. Prison operator Core Civic says it's reached a five-year agreement with the Department of Homeland Security to house up to 1,600 detainees. Supporters say the reopening could create hundreds of jobs. Critics are raising concerns about what the conditions will be for detainees. I'm Scott Carr.
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1: Summer heat continues, above average temperatures stretching from the southwest across parts of the southern plains. Triple-digit highs expected in portions of Arizona, Nevada, New Mexico, and Texas, while hot and humid conditions continue across much of the southeast. In the Midwest and Great Lakes area, scattered showers and thunderstorms continuing, bringing some locally heavy rain, gusty winds, and frequent lightning. Out west, wildfire concerns remain elevated. Dry vegetation, ongoing drought conditions, and persistent heat are increasing fire danger across parts of New Mexico, Arizona, the Rockies, Great Basin, and the Pacific Northwest. Forecasters continue to warn the 2026 wildfire season producing larger and more destructive fires than normal, and that means air quality also a concern. Smoke from active wildfires is affecting air quality in parts of the western U.S. Some smoke may spread downwind into other regions. Experts advise if you're impacted by wildfire smoke, limit strenuous outdoor activity, keep windows closed when possible, and check local air quality alerts. That's your national forecast. I'm Monica Nelson.
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9: New York Yankees manager Aaron Boone this afternoon said that Aaron Judge has been cleared to begin light activities, including some running and upper body resistance work in the weight room. Judge has been out with a rib injury since May 31st. The NFL preseason kicks off tomorrow night when the Cardinals and Panthers play in the Hall of Fame game in Canton, Ohio. Arizona tight end Trey McBride planning to take in the sights, but also realizes the job at hand.
10: Yeah, I'm sure we'll go on the tour. I think it'll be cool to go check that out. Obviously, it's a huge part of this game. It'd be cool to go check out the Hall of Fame, do all that fun stuff. But most importantly, we're there for a game.
9: Both former Cardinal Larry Fitzgerald and ex-Panther Luke Kuechly are among this year's inductees. Federal prosecutors believe there is witness tampering underway in the Terry Rozier gambling case. They have asked a judge to revoke co-defendant De Niro Laster's bond, claiming recent social media posts from his accounts have been meant to intimidate witnesses. That's sports. I'm Frank Aaron.
1: A popular salad chain across the Southwest is closing its doors. Salad & Go released a statement Tuesday saying it was permanently closing all of its locations after filing for Chapter 11 bankruptcy. The chain had grown to over 70 locations since it was founded in 2013, but says it's been unable to meet consumer demand, rising costs, and other challenges. It also admits that the Cyclospora outbreak in July, in which Salad & Go was not implicated, had weakened confidence across the industry and compounded these challenges. Today will be Salad & Go's last day open to the public. Amazon founder Jeff Bezos plans to sell about 15 million shares of the company. Matt Mattinson with more.
11: The shares are valued at roughly $4.1 billion after the stock reached a record high. The sale is part of a prearranged trading plan adopted last year and follows Amazon's stronger-than-expected quarterly earnings, fueled by continued growth in its cloud computing and artificial intelligence businesses. Despite the sale, Bezos remains one of Amazon's largest shareholders and has routinely sold stock through scheduled trading plans in recent years. I'm Matt Mattinson.
1: Meantime, the Attorney General in New Jersey, Jennifer Davenport, launching an antitrust lawsuit against Amazon. The corporation's accused of using anti-competitive practices, harming delivery drivers across the Garden State. In the complaint, she alleges Amazon uses surveillance technology to retaliate against workers that are trying to unionize. She claims the delivery giant is abusing its dominant buying power. And Spider-Man continues to swing his way into more box office records.
12: My name is Peter Parker. I have something to tell you that's gonna sound crazy. But it's the truth.
1: Previous record of $40.15 million had been set by Black Panther in 2018. By Tuesday, Spider-Man Brand New Day raked in over $46 million. Hollywood analysts expect the movie to challenge the record for the biggest second weekend ever. I'm Monica Nelson with your consumer and business news.
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16: Law enforcement officials say the man arrested ahead of President Trump's visit to the Los Angeles area was in possession of several concerning items. Daniel Martindale has more.
17: 38-year-old Janine John Taylor, a Downey resident, was arrested at Trump National Golf Club in Rancho Palos Verdes on Sunday. He's charged with possession of an unregistered short-barreled rifle, a felony that carries a maximum sentence of 10 years in federal prison. Investigators say he was in possession of an illegally modified AR platform rifle, a 45 caliber pistol, body armor, high-capacity magazines, two radio signal devices, and multiple notebooks containing concerning statements. He was arrested for allegedly taking photos and videos of federal agents' security planning activities at the golf course while wearing an earpiece. I'm Daniel Martindale.
16: The FAA investigating an incident involving President Trump's helicopter. Marine One was taking off from the White House Tuesday afternoon, but commercial air traffic at nearby Ronald Reagan Washington National Airport had not been halted. That is a violation of safety protocols. That's politics. I'm Brad Siegel.
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20: A pulmonologist is offering some tips on how to deal with wildfire smoke, which has been impacting parts of the U.S. over recent months. Dr. Samuel Gurevich with the Cleveland Clinic says children with asthma, women who are pregnant, and folks with pre-existing heart conditions can really be impacted by the smoke.
21: Make sure your windows are closed, your air conditioning is on. HEPA filters do a reasonably good job as well. So if you have access to that, all those things should be prepared with.
20: He also recommends wearing an N95 mask outside. He says wildfires send very fine particles of dust and other matter into the air that can irritate airways and even get into the bloodstream. A Nashville lab has built a molecular light switch to control a brain protein linked to Alzheimer's disease. Vanderbilt scientists say they engineered custom chemical tools that can flip a certain protein off and switch all three proteins of its family back on again. Vanderbilt says this new tool can help save drug developers possibly years in building treatments. Health update, I'm Scott Pringle.
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22: 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Moving to a 20,000-plus seat arena is a major upgrade for the Wings. 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
11: AI systems from Anthropic and OpenAI created fake identities in an effort to break into the site GitHub, which is used to store software. The UK's AI Security Institute says Anthropic's Mythos and OpenAI's Sol used autonomy and deception to mask the hacks. It comes as more AI models are caught starting their own hacks. Lucid Motors says they have a plan forward as the struggling EV maker tries to survive. They plan to save $1.4 billion and focus on making a midsize SUV that costs under $50,000. Lucid's new CEO also said they must succeed in the robotaxi market and with their new factory in Saudi Arabia. And TikTok videos will soon be on Disney+. The two companies have reached a deal to allow TikTok videos from Disney fans to be streamed on both sites as part of what's being called a thoughtfully curated selection. It'll also allow participating creators access to Disney IP, including Marvel, Pixar, Star Wars, and other Disney brands. Tech Report, I'm Matt Mattinson.
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1: Ted Lasso fans, you believed and it happened.
4: Oi, welcome back. It's good to see you.
6: You too.
1: 3 years after what was supposed to be the season finale, the iconic sports comedy is back for a fourth season. The first episode premieres today on Apple TV, with new episodes dropping each Wednesday through October 7th. Jason Sudeikis plays the title character who, this time, coaches the AFC Richmond women's soccer team. TikTok videos will soon be on Disney+. The company's reached a deal to allow TikTok videos from Disney fans to be streamed on both sites. It's part of what's being called a thoughtfully curated selection. It'll also allow participating creators access to Disney IP, including Marvel, Pixar, Star Wars, and other Disney brands. The collaboration will be rolled out in the coming months under a new Verts tab. Foreigner is 50 years old this year, and to celebrate that golden anniversary, it's going to offer VIP packages with onstage and beyond experiences for its show August 21st at Jones Beach on Long Island, New York. For about $1,000, it includes a pre-show meet and greet, a photo op with members, a limited edition 7-inch vinyl, and an autographed lyric sheet. But sorry, Lou Gramm is not expected to be there that night. That's entertainment. I'm Daria Albinger.
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27: The FBI is out with a report on the nearly three dozen active shooter incidents in the U.S. last year. The Bureau says there were 34 total active shooter incidents in 2025, a 42% increase year over year. The number of victims from mass shootings increased by nearly 60%. According to the FBI, every incident involved a male shooter who acted alone, and 68% of the shootings were pre-planned. In Las Vegas today, President Trump's been delivering a campaign-style speech about the U.S. economy, touting his no-tax-on-tips policy and the growth of American exports.
5: The United States is on track to export unprecedented $2.5 trillion in goods this year alone, something everyone thought was impossible.
27: Trump's been ramping up his economic messages with the midterm elections less than 4 months away. He's got several similar events scheduled in the coming months. There's new details on last night's shooting in San Antonio of an 11-year-old boy. Sheriff Javier Salazar says the boy's brother, who was also shot, died in the seemingly random attack.
28: The family just simply fell victim to this guy. They had what I would believe and I would categorize as a ticking time bomb right across the street from them.
27: The alleged gunman, Daniel Perez, called 911 after the attack and admitted to pulling the trigger. The sheriff says the gunman's family told investigators he was suffering from depression and hallucinations.
28: When he was confronted by deputies in that backyard, he seemed to be just rattling off gibberish.
27: Salazar says the alleged gunman's family told police he was going through a mental health crisis. Some containment's finally been made in the wildfires burning in the Spokane, Washington area. Officials say they've reached between 5 and 13% containment on the three fires and have been making steady progress, aided by cooler weather. The fires have led to more than 60,000 evacuations, thousands of acres burned, and more than 700 structures destroyed. I'm Scott Carr. Three people have been charged with threatening witnesses in the investigation surrounding the death of Mississippi teen Nolan Wells in three different instances. Court documents show one of three defendants, Edward James Porter, is accused of making several threats to two witnesses last week, threatening, say the statements, to kill them and their families. Wells was found dead July 6th at the northwest tip of Mississippi's Horn Island, 2 days after he traveled to the area with a large group of friends. Affidavits show that officials in Mississippi have also charged Joseph DuMarce for allegedly making bomb threats on Facebook to a Jackson County Chancery Court judge in July. The nationwide outbreak of cyclosporine is growing, with more than 10,000 confirmed cases now reported across 47 states.
2: The CDC says thousands of additional probable cases could push the total number of infections above 22,000, with the outbreak linked to recalled iceberg lettuce. Michigan has been the hardest hit state, reporting more than 12,000 cases, and officials say two deaths have been reported among patients who had underlying health conditions. Several other states may soon be added to the federal investigation. I'm Chris Caraggio.
27: In downtown Los Angeles, officials are reporting a decline in homelessness. Daniel Martindale has details.
6: Officials say homelessness on public transit is down 57% since 2024. That's according to data from the annual point-in-time count. Between 2025 and 2026, homelessness on public transit declined by 31%. This year, there were 395 to 517 homeless people on Metro's transit system. In 2024, it was between 1,041 and 1,092.
27: A long-closed private prison in western Minnesota is now set up to reopen as an ICE detention center. Prison operator Core Civic says it's reached a five-year agreement with the Department of Homeland Security to house up to 1,600 detainees. Supporters say the reopening could create hundreds of jobs. Critics are raising concerns about what the conditions will be for detainees. I'm Scott Carr.
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1: Summer heat continues, above-average temperatures stretching from the southwest across parts of the southern plains. Triple-digit highs expected in portions of Arizona, Nevada, New Mexico, and Texas, while hot and humid conditions continue across much of the southeast. In the Midwest and Great Lakes area, scattered showers and thunderstorms continuing, bringing some locally heavy rain, gusty winds, and frequent lightning. Out west, wildfire concerns remain elevated. Dry vegetation, ongoing drought conditions, and persistent heat are increasing fire danger across parts of New Mexico, Arizona, the Rockies, Great Basin, and the Pacific Northwest. Forecasters continue to warn the 2026 wildfire season producing larger and more destructive fires than normal, and that means air quality also a concern. Smoke from active wildfires is affecting air quality in parts of the western U.S. Some smoke may spread downwind into other regions. Experts advise if you're impacted by wildfire smoke, limit strenuous outdoor activity, keep windows closed when possible, and check local air quality alerts. That's your national forecast. I'm Monica Nelson.
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8: New York Yankees manager Aaron Boone this afternoon said that Aaron Judge has been cleared to begin light activities, including some running and upper body resistance work in the weight room. Judge has been out with a rib injury since May 31st. The NFL preseason kicks off tomorrow night when the Cardinals and Panthers play in the Hall of Fame game in Canton, Ohio. Arizona tight end Trey McBride planning to take in the sights, but also realizes the job at hand.
9: Yeah, I'm sure we'll go on the tour. I think it'll be cool to go check that out. Obviously, it's a huge part of this game. It'd be cool to go check out the Hall of Fame, do all that fun stuff. But most importantly, we're there for a game.
8: Both former Cardinal Larry Fitzgerald and ex-Panther Luke Kuechly are among this year's inductees. Federal prosecutors believe there is witness tampering underway in the Terry Rozier gambling case. They have asked a judge to revoke co-defendant De Niro Laster's bond, claiming recent social media posts from his accounts have been meant to intimidate witnesses. That's sports. I'm Frank Aaron.
1: A popular salad chain across the Southwest is closing its doors. Salad & Go released a statement Tuesday saying it was permanently closing all of its locations after filing for Chapter 11 bankruptcy. The chain had grown to over 70 locations since it was founded in 2013, but says it's been unable to meet consumer demand, rising costs, and other challenges. It also admits that the Cyclospora outbreak in July, in which Salad & Go was not implicated,